0: trying to hold on to the Senate seat being vacated by retiring Senator Gene Shaheen. On the Republican side,
1: you've got a Sununu, not Chris, who was the former governor. You've got his brother John, who was a former senator, who lost his seat and now is trying to win it back. And the Republican establishment essentially has coalesced around him. He's got that coveted endorsement from President Trump, and he's facing off chiefly against a former ambassador, Scott Brown. What's interesting there is former Ambassador Brown actually served in the Trump administration, did not get that endorsement from President Trump.
0: ABC's Alex Perche. Israel closing the British consulate in Jerusalem after Britain's government announced sanctions against those who do business with Israeli settlements in the West Bank. Foreign Secretary Ed Miliband.
2: To those who finance or facilitate illegal settlements, let me say this. You will face the full force of UK sanctions. Yeah. Settlements are illegal. They should not be promoted in our country.
0: An escalating trade war. The White House says the U.S. will be banning dairy products, alcoholic beverages, and motorcycles from Canada. This after Canada imposed retaliatory tariffs on $20 billion of U.S. imports. Canadian Prime Minister Mark Carney.
3: I don't believe in escalating the conflict. That's not constructive. But our tariffs are necessary to protect our workers, protect our companies, and our communities.
0: Lindsey Clancy's attorney Kevin Reddington said he's hopeful for an agreement between the defense and the district attorney after Clancy's trial ended in a hung jury. ABC's Aaron Katursky.
4: 11 jurors were convinced Clancy was in the throes of postpartum psychosis and not criminally responsible. In an ABC News exclusive, Clancy's attorney Kevin Reddington telling us he understands the emotion on both sides.
5: It's easier to say she's evil and throw her in jail and walk away, but she's not evil.
4: Reddington is now calling on President Trump to grant Lindsey Clancy a pardon.
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11: It's 7:03 on Tuesday, September 8th, 2026. Good evening. I'm Haley Hansen. Thanks so much for joining us tonight. It is 84 degrees still along Chicago's lakefront. We've got mostly clear skies. The overnight low drops to 71. It's going to be muggy out there as we prepare for some storms late tonight. Tomorrow has some more cloud coverage, temps getting close to 80. Another round of thunderstorms are expected to move through the area. Thursday and Friday are looking to be nice and warm, but we are expecting rain again in the weekend. The full details are going to be in the AccuWeather 5-day forecast coming up at 7:15. But first, our top local story here on News Radio WBBM. An Illinois mother accused of killing her 2-year-old son will remain behind bars. WBBM's Mallory Vorbroker has more on the mother's first court appearance.
12: 40-year-old Corey Walsh appeared in court where a judge denied her pretrial release. She is charged with 3 counts of first-degree murder. Her attorneys say Walsh was experiencing a psychotic episode when she allegedly killed her 2-year-old son in her Frankfurt home. Prosecutors say a 17-year-old neighbor found her son Barrett dead in the basement of the home last Tuesday and the mother upstairs in a bathtub with a knife harming herself. Court documents parents say Walsh allegedly told investigators she killed her son because he was, quote, the devil and the Antichrist. Prosecutors say witnesses told investigators Walsh had become very invested in the murder trial of Massachusetts mother Lindsay Clancy, whose defense argued she was suffering from postpartum psychosis when she killed her three children. Her case ended in a mistrial. Mallory Vorbroker, News Radio 105.9 WBBM.
8: Business owners in Cook County have lost more than $1.25 billion in potential activity in the year since the Trump administration stepped up immigration enforcement.
13: Basically a declaration of war on the people of Illinois.
14: And Cook County Board President Tony Preckwinkle says researchers at UIC's Great Cities Institute tried to look at the toll of what she called that war by tracking where people in predominantly Hispanic neighborhoods went to shop and eat both before and after President Trump's second term began. Study co-author Dr. Matthew Wilson says retail and restaurant trips dropped by at least 9% in that time and stayed down.
15: We refer to this broader pattern as hunkering down.
14: Chicago Cred managing partner and former Chicago's school CEO Arnie Duncan says that was the intent of the crackdown.
16: It is discouraging to see this, but the only way we get better is to understand this reality.
14: We're at UIC, Jeff Buckles, News Radio 105.9 WBBM.
8: It's 7:06. Organizers of events tied to Mexican Independence Day say they're looking forward to celebrating the community's resilience in Chicago this weekend, 1 year after the start of Operation Midway Blitz. More than 400,000 people are expected to line 26th Street for Saturday's Mexican Independence Day parade in Little Village. Interim Chicago Police Superintendent Fred Waller says the department has been coordinating with local leaders on a plan to keep Chicagoans and visitors safe.
17: To ensure we have sufficient resources deployed to secure these events, we will have one of our days off canceled this year. This will allow us to maintain our regular operations within our police districts citywide.
8: In addition to neighborhood celebrations, organizers of the El Grito Festival in Grant Park say they're bringing it back this year after canceling last year's events because of concerns about immigration enforcement. Residents, elected officials, and community leaders in Bridgeport are speaking out after plans were unveiled for a proposed Amtrak rail yard near Chicago's White Sox Stadium.
18: The proposed White Sox Stadium would be built on an existing Amtrak rail facility in the South Loop, requiring Amtrak to relocate its maintenance yard to Bridgeport.
19: Our community feels pretty disrespected right now on all fronts.
18: 11th Ward Alderman Nicole Lee says the move is a betrayal to Bridgeport and Chinatown residents, who the White Sox have called home for 116 years.
19: We just don't want their 24/7 rail shed, four stories tall, five tracks wide, right next to a densely populated residential area, next to a historic park, to senior buildings, to schools.
18: Residents say they're primarily concerned about the environmental impacts of Amtrak's rail facility. Anna Dembowski with Bridgeport Environmentalists.
20: This is a facility that brings risks of air pollution, toxic runoff, spills, noise pollution, and more. We demand a full environmental impact statement, true community input, and an end to the shady backroom processes that have sped this project forward thus far.
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8: It's 7:08. 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What's going on, Abby Ryan?
21: Well, right now, Haley, the inbound side of the Edens, it is a 25-minute ride, heavy from Peterson to the Kennedy Junction. Outbound is clear. Kennedy on the outbound side, you've got heavy delays from the Edens Junction to Harlem, 9 to Montrose, 27 out to the airport. Inbound, heavy Harlem to Nagel, Lawrence to the Jane Bird Interchange, 40 O'Hare in 22, coming in from the Edens Junction. Eisenhower on the outbound side, 22 to Mannheim, 40 out to I-90. Inbound heavy from Mannheim to Harlem and Ashland to the Jane Bird Interchange, 46 I-90 and 28 in from Mannheim. Stevenson out, heavy from Damon to Cicero, 24 to 294, 32 out to 355. Heavy on the inbound side, first to before Central, 30, 355 in. If you're on the Dan Ryan outbound, 18, heavy from the Jane Byrne Interchange to 18th, 75th to 87th, inbound clear. I-57 outbound, 15, so it's from I-80 to Vollmer and before it. And then the Bishop Ford outbound, solid past 115 to Sibley Boulevard with a lane shift. So far, the inbound Kennedy again passing the Wintrust mural at North Avenue tight. 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
1: Taking a look at the WBBM AccuWeather forecast, partly to mostly cloudy the rest of tonight, muggy with a shower or two moving through late, our low dropping to 71. Tomorrow will feature more clouds than sunshine. It's still going to be humid with a couple of showers, maybe even a thunderstorm in the area, inching up to a high of 80 degrees. It'll be partly cloudy and hopefully dry by tomorrow night, that low in the upper 60s. Right now, we're looking at 84 degrees still along Chicago's lakefront, 76 in Waukegan, 83 in Lansing, and a mostly clear 84 at both airports at 710.
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1: One person was injured when a minivan crashed into a medical facility today in the north suburbs. The Glenview Fire Department said the vehicle ended up about 20 feet inside an Advocate Medical Group outpatient facility on Waukegan Road at around 10:30 this morning. One person inside the building was taken to a hospital with injuries. As for two people in the minivan, first responders say they were evaluated and sent home. Glenview officials say the cause of that crash remains under investigation. An independent bookstore in the Beverly neighborhood has officially reopened after the devastating loss of one of its employees.
23: Rich Wojciechowski did the work of 10 people, according to the owner of Bookies. The 57-year-old husband and father died in a car crash early Friday in University Park, not far from where he lived in South Suburban Park Forest. Bookies owner Keith Lewis shared the sad news on Facebook, saying they're planning a fitting tribute to the manager considered to be the backbone of the store. For now, friends, relatives, and customers can come into the new and used bookstore at 103rd and Western to sign a memory book for his family. 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
1: The Lake County, Illinois Coroner's Office is providing an update to Sunday's drowning at Illinois Beach State Park. After a reported drowning, deputies were flagged down by witnesses and learned a 45-year-old man had been pulled from the water near the rocks by bystanders. The coroner's office has since identified him as Adrubal Guifaro Munoz. Coroners also found his death consistent with drowning, but note a possible medical or neurological event may have preceded that. The incident remains under investigation by the Illinois Department of Natural Resources and the Lake County Coroner's Office. We're going to check in on your AccuWeather 5-day forecast up next. It's 7:13.
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2: At 7:15, time for the AccuWeather 5-day forecast, sponsored by Four Seasons Heating, Air Conditioning, Plumbing, Sewer, and Electric. Here's meteorologist John Furyk.
3: A partly to mostly cloudy sky for tonight. It is going to be sticky, and there will be a shower or two around. We'll dip back to 71, and then for tomorrow, clouds, some sun, humid, a couple of showers, and a thunderstorm in the area, the high up near 80. Then we'll turn out partly cloudy tomorrow night, drying out down to 67, and less humid for Thursday. Clouds give us some sunshine. A high up near 80, sunny, nice Friday up to 81, and then clouds and sun Saturday, a little bit more humid, thunderstorm possible up to 82. Right now, Lakefront 82, Midway 83, 84, Palatine, O'Hare 82, going down to 71. I'm AccuWeather meteorologist John Furyk.
2: Thank you, John. 7:16, time now to check in on sports. Both of Chicago's baseball teams currently underway. The White Sox are hosting the Pittsburgh Pirates. Pirates got an early lead, leading 5-0 in the top of the second. Meantime, Chicago Cubs are in Milwaukee facing the Brewers. That one is in the bottom of the second, and we're tied at 1-1. With more sports, here's Rick Gregg.
4: After the first full pad practice of the 2026 regular season in Lake Forest, Bears quarterback Caleb Williams was asked essentially not what he thinks, but what he knows ahead of week one. Here's what he's sure of.
5: Knowing I can put the ball anywhere, knowing I got special guys out there, you know, on the edges, wide receivers, they're special talent. And then knowing I got an awesome head coach and play caller that you know, supports me and supports us.
4: Ben Johnson, of course. Williams added one more thing, that the Bears' practices are and will be more difficult than any game they play this year. He trusts that prep to have him ready, not just for Sunday in Carolina, but for all of the games this season. Johnson says Braxton Jones will protect Caleb's blind side as the left tackle, at least in week one, but that the evaluation will continue. We'll get an official injury report on Wednesday, but Johnson says that while Roma Dunze is day-to-day and did not practice Tuesday, the team is still hopeful he'll be good to go by Sunday. Injury news on Nickelback Kyler Gordon. ESPN reports he's away from the Bears, working with his own trainers with the hope that that will get him back faster. Who knows? Running back Ramondre Stevenson won't play in Wednesday night's season opener between the Patriots and Seahawks. He's hurt. Returning pass rusher Aaron Donald is not going with the Rams to Australia, where they will meet the Niners on Thursday. The MAC says it no longer agrees with the Big Ten that the end of that Western Michigan-Michigan game was handled correctly. A statement from the Mid-American Conference commissioner alleges the conference did not follow established replay procedures and asks for the various entities involved to treat Michigan's Hail Mary win as a loss when making playoff deliberations. Who knows if they will, but the Wolverines did drop out of the AP Top 25. With sports at 16 and 46 past each hour, Rick Gregg, News Radio 105.9 WBBM.
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21: Thank you, Haley. Eaton's on the inbound side. You've got heavy delays from Peterson to the Kennedy Junction at 22. If you're on the outbound side, you're fine. Kennedy outbound 26 to the airport. Inbound heavy Foster past the Wintrust Mural at North Avenue over to Ohio. 35 O'Hare in. You're looking at 20 coming in from the Eaton's Junction. Now, if you're on the Eisenhower Expressway, watch out for some delays as well. The Eisenhower outbound, that is 20 out to Mannheim, 38 to I-90, inbound a 43-minute ride, heavy from Mannheim to Harlem and Ashland to the Jane Bird Interchange, 25 coming in from Mannheim. Stevenson outbound, a 23-minute ride to 294, 31 to 355. Inbound 27 slows from Harlem to Beaufort Central. If you're on the Dan Ryan out 15, inbound that is clear. I-57 outbound, heavy past I-80 with a crash in a lane. If you're on the Bishop Ford, it's 27 to 80-94, solid 115th to Sibley Boulevard. Gustavo Lakeshore Drive northbound, heavy past 18th to McFetrich. Concert traffic, TLC, Salt and Peppa. At Northerly Island at 7:30 tonight, southbound heavy approaching the light of Chicago. Traffic is sponsored by ChicagoGourmet.org. 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
6: Expect partly to mostly cloudy skies as we head deeper into tonight. It's also going to be muggy with a shower or two around late. Right now, 82 degrees along the lakefront at 720. Top story this hour. 1 year after Operation Midway Blitz caused many people to forego celebrations, Chicago leaders say nothing can stop the party for this year's Mexican Independence Day. We'll have much more on this story coming up at 7:31. A new exhibit at the Art Institute gives visitors a look at an American artist widely known for her association with French Impressionists.
7: Mary Cassatt was born in Pennsylvania in 1844, but spent most of her life living in France. The exhibit, Mary Cassatt After Impressionism, features about 70 of her paintings and prints, many of them depicting women in their everyday lives or taking care of children. The show, which runs through January 3rd, also highlights Cassatt's ties to Chicago, including discussion of a now-lost mural commissioned for the 1893 World's Columbian Exposition. 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
28: 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Because high inflation is forcing a lot of people to charge for food, gas, and other everyday items. Oil prices higher in late trading above $94 a barrel, the highest since July. That follows strikes on an Iranian oil transfer hub early Wednesday morning local time. Now, earlier, oil was above $93 a barrel, sparking fears about inflation. And with Canada today launching retaliatory tariffs against American-made imports, stocks ended lower. At the close, the Dow down 628 points, a more than 1% drop. The NASDAQ was down 86, the S&P lost 45. And move over, DoorDash, Uber Eats, and Grubhub, because Walmart, the world's biggest retailer, unveiled plans to use its growing delivery network to enter the food delivery business. It's going to start with 1,400 Subway shops and 150 Dunkin' outlets already inside some of its stores. With business at 23 and 53, from the Bloomberg Newsroom, Tom Busby, News Radio 105.9 WBBM.
2: We were seeing some Lakeshore Drive concert traffic earlier. We're going to see how it's looking now. That's coming up next with Abby Ryan. It's 7:25.
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2: 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Here's Abby Ryan.
21: All right, now, Haley, Eden's on the inbound side. Lake Hook to the Kennedy Junction, 17. Heavy past Cicero on over to the Kennedy Junction, a 17-minute ride from Lake Hook to the Kennedy. Outbound is clear. Eden Spur looks good. Kennedy outbound, you've got 23 to the airport, 9 to get to Montrose. Heavy from Lawrence to Harlem. Inbound tight Lawrence to Ohio at 30 O'Hare Inn. 22 coming in from the Eden's Junction. Passing the Wintrust Mural at North Avenue. Still tight. I-190 looks great both ways. Eisenhower outbound. I-290 heavy from Harlem to First Avenue. 15 out to Mannheim. 33 to I-90. Inbound 42 I-90 in. Heavy from Mannheim to Harlem and Ashland to the Jane Byrne. 24 of those minutes coming in from Mannheim. Stevenson outbound. Slope from Damon to Pulaski. 21 to 294. 29 to 355. Dan Ryan out. 15. Heavy from I-90. Heavy from the Jane Byrne interchange to before 18th. 15 on the outbound side. Inbound, you are clear. So far, I-57 outbound slow past I-80 with an earlier crash cleared. Bishop Ford outbound heavy 115 to Sibley Boulevard with a lane shift 25 to 80-94. DuSable Lakeshore Drive northbound heavy approaching McFetrich and Columbus. Count through traffic Salt and Pepper and TLC at Northerly Island in 1 minute. Next report, 7:38 from the Metro Traffic Center, News Radio 105.9 WBBM.
2: Partly to mostly cloudy overnight with a shower or two passing through. Our overnight low drops to 71. Right now, 82 along Chicago's lakefront at 729.
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2: 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Good evening. I'm Haley Hansen. 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
3: 1 year after Midway Blitz, city leaders say nothing's going to stop the party this year.
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2: If you've ever wanted to jump in the Chicago River, an upcoming event could give you the chance to do so. Pretrial release has been denied for a Frankfurt mother facing murder charges in the death of her two.

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1: Interim Police Superintendent Fred Waller says the department has canceled days off to make sure the force has enough officers out in the city during a busy weekend, especially downtown where car caravans have in the past jammed up traffic.
2: If needed, street closures will be implemented to safely manage traffic and maintain access for emergency vehicles.
1: Mexican Consul General Reina Torres Mendeville says she hopes Chicagoans will come together to celebrate culture and resilience.
3: This city not only has broad shoulders, but he has long arms to embrace everybody.
1: We're in Little Village. 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
4: The city of Chicago is relaunching an event that allows people to jump into the Chicago River.
5: The city is partnering with the Chicago River Swim to bring back the Big Jump, which gives registered members of the public a rare sanctioned opportunity to enter the Chicago River while raising funds for ALS research and youth swim education. The event was first held in 2017 when public officials came together to jump into the river. This year, Mayor Brandon Johnson will serve as the MC. The Chicago River Swim takes place Sunday, September 20th. The city has expanded the field from 500 to 750 qualified swimmers. Carolina Garibay, News Radio 105.9 WBBM.
4: It's 7:33. A Frankfurt mother charged with killing her toddler appeared in court where a judge denied her pretrial release. Corey Walsh's attorney said the mother was having a psychotic episode when she allegedly killed her two-year-old son. Court documents say Walsh allegedly told investigators she did it because he was the devil and antichrist. In a statement, Walsh's attorney called the situation a tragedy for the family as they mourn the loss of a child. Walsh's next court appearance will be September 24th. A new study finds affordable rent may be out of reach for those making minimum wage.
6: The report published by the National Low Income Housing Coalition finds that in order for a person to afford a market rate two-bedroom apartment in Illinois, a full-time worker must make more than $30 an hour or about $63,000 a year to afford a two-bedroom. That's double the minimum wage. The study also says that for someone working a minimum wage job making $15 an hour, they would need to work about 70 hours a week in order to afford a modest one-bedroom rented unit. That would mean having two jobs. Mallory Vorbroker, News Radio 105.9 WBBM.
4: Canada's steep retaliatory tariffs on $20 billion in U.S. goods have gone into effect, extending the trade war between the two countries. Both trade billions of dollars in goods, mainly in relation to the auto and construction industries. ABC's Karen Travers has more.
7: At this point, there are no indications of negotiations, no indications of off-ramps. The Canadians had announced these retaliatory tariffs a couple of weeks ago, but weren't putting them into effect until today, September 8th. So there was a sense, well, perhaps there were going to be conversations. There is nothing right now.
4: The tariffs impact about 700 American products, from everything from steel to aluminum to cheese. Smithsonian's leaders retiring after an ideological fight with the Trump administration.
8: When Lonnie Bunch became the Smithsonian's first black secretary in 2019.
9: I'll never get caught up in it, but I recognize the symbolic value of this.
8: This year, he's been caught up in President Trump's bid to reshape how U.S. history is portrayed. A White House report 2 months ago blasted Smithsonian leaders as radical activists. There's been speculation firings were coming, but the president does not have authority to dismiss Smithsonian officials as swiftly as he has at places like the Kennedy Center. Bunch says he will leave at year's end with mixed emotions. Sagar Meghani at the White House.
4: We're going to talk about the lowest gas prices across the area coming up next. It's 7:35.
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3: 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In South Elgin, the Citgo on Kane and La Fox selling gas for $3.99 per gallon. And in Plano, the Casey's on South and Harvey selling gas for $4.05 per gallon. Now, if you see a great gas price, give us a call at 312-409-GASS. That number is 312-409-4277. It's 7:38. 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Here's Abby Ryan.
4: Right now, Haley, Eden's on the inbound side of 16 at a ride heavy approaching the Kennedy Junction. Kennedy outbound, 9 to Montrose, 18 to the airport, heavy Foster to Harlem, inbound 28 O'Hare into downtown, heavy from the Eden's Junction to Ohio 20 coming in from the Eden's Junction. I-190 O'Hare extension looks great. Eisenhower out clear, inbound a 38 minute ride, heavy past 25th to past Harlem and Ashland to the Jane Byrne interchange, 20 of those minutes coming in from Mannheim, Stevenson out. So those from Pulaski to Cicero, a 19-minute ride to 294, 27 to 355. Dan Ryan outbound, heavy from the Jane Byrne interchange to 18th at 15. I-57 looks good. Bishop Ford outbound, a 23-minute ride, heavy before 130th, passively with a lane shift. Huron to Sable Lakeshore Drive, heavy approaching the Chicago light on the southbound side, northbound slow approaching the light at Chicago. 294 southbound slows Halstead to the Lincoln Oasis. If you're on 8094 westbound, that is fine. Eastbound slow spots Bishop Ford to Kennedy Avenue. I-80 westbound, 355 to US 30, crash blocks the left lane. 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
5: The WBBM and AccuWeather forecast, partly to mostly cloudy for tonight. Sticky, a shower or two in the area. Low 71, and then clouds, some sun, humid for tomorrow. A couple of showers and a thunderstorm around. A high up near 80. We'll turn out partly cloudy tomorrow night, low 67. Then less humid Thursday. Clouds go to some sun, the high near 80. Right now, Lakefront 82, Midway 83. 84 LaGrange, O'Hare 82, going down to 71. I'm AccuWeather meteorologist John Furyk.
3: It's 7:40. New details are emerging after a plane went missing in the Caribbean.
6: After putting out a plea for help finding a small plane that went missing off the Bahamas Monday, a family member now says all four relatives aboard the plane are dead and that family members were searching by boats when they found the bodies. The plane carrying Sylvia LaRue's uncle went missing after departing Great Harbor Cay in the Bahamas for the Miami area. The family contacted authorities after seeing that their text messages were not being delivered when the plane did not land when it was scheduled. LaRue says her 80-year-old uncle Mario Lamar had more than 40 years of experience as a pilot and routinely flew to the Bahamas where he had a second home. Also killed were his wife and two of their grandchildren. I'm Lisa Dwyer.
3: America's Vet Dogs is teaming up with the Pat Tillman Foundation here in Chicago to raise a special service dog.
7: The dog's name is Tillman, after Pat Tillman, the NFL player who enlisted in the Army after the 9/11 attacks and later died in Afghanistan. Tillman, the dog, is a yellow lab puppy. Catherine Steele with the Pat Tillman Foundation.
8: Yeah, I mean, it's been, 25 years ago, and 9/11 happened, and Pat made a decision that really kind of shocked the entire nation, and this idea of service and what that meant for him.
7: This is John Miller with America's Vet Dogs.
9: America's Vet Dogs works in all 50 states to provide service dogs free of charge to veterans and first responders.
7: They've placed more than 1,300 service dogs and counting. 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
3: President Donald Trump posted an image of dark next generation U.S. Space Force uniforms. The text claims it was derived from the fascist-inspired Starship Troopers outfits. The Space Force, which Mr. Trump signed into law back in 2019, had already announced new service dress uniforms for the Guardians last year. But Trump's post was of black boots, black shirts, and midnight black collars, seemingly evoking the villains from the 97 film Starship Troopers. Your top trending stories are next at 7:42.
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3: A restaurant in Tennessee is grabbing attention online after exposing a man who reached into their oven to steal a pizza. A short video posted to their social media page shows the thief reaching over the counter to grab a pizza that's just coming out of the oven. As soon as he touches the pie, you guessed it, it was very hot because he dropped it on the floor. After taking a moment to assess the situation and deal with a burnt hand, the men folded the pizza in two before wrapping it in napkins and walking out.

0: 7:46. Let's now check in on sports. Pittsburgh Pirates lead the Chicago White Sox 7-0 still in the top of the fourth. And in the bottom of the fourth in Milwaukee, the Chicago Cubs and the Brewers are tied at 1-1. And now with more sports, here is Rick Gregg.
1: The Bears' starting left tackle on Sunday in Carolina will be Braxton Jones. Probably. Ben Johnson says that's the case, but also reserves the right to change his mind.
2: You know, right now, I don't know when we line up in certain personnel groups who's going to be our receivers right now. It's early. By the time we get to Friday, Saturday, that's when we'll stamp them. They earn that during the course of the week. I don't think it's any different for the offensive line. Just because I'm saying that here on a Tuesday doesn't mean that it's how it always shakes out.
1: But it's how it's shaking out for now, and Jones told reporters after the first padded practice of the week that he'll also be taking things one snap at a time. Jones says last year he focused too much on the bigger picture, and result, 4 starts before ceding the role in only 6 games total. Receiver Roma Dunze did not take part in practice. Johnson says his current issue is not related to the foot problem from last year, that Odunze is day-to-day, and that he could play Sunday. Also, the first unofficial depth chart is out. It has Xavier Woods as the other safety with Dylan Thienemann and has Cam Lewis starting at nickelback with rookies Skylar Thomas and Malik Muhammad backing them up. College football. The SEC will vote Thursday on whether to kick LSU out of the conference over its continued threats to use ex-pro players on its football team. The vote is expected to fail, but the conference is trying to send a message. LIV Golf filed for Chapter 11 bankruptcy. It's a structured deal, and when LIV comes back, its CEO says it'll be majority player-owned. John Rahm, Bryson DeChambeau, and Dustin Johnson collectively are owed almost $20 million, and that's just what's past due. Cubs in Milwaukee once more Wednesday night. White Sox at home hosting Pittsburgh. With sports at 16:46 past each hour, Rick Gregg, News Radio 105.9 WBBM.
0: 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It's 7:48. 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Here's Abby Ryan.
3: Well, right now, Haley, the inbound set out of the Edens, Lake Cook to the Kennedy Junction. It's 15. You've got a clear way all the way from Lake Cook to the Kennedy Junction outbound to Eden Spur. Looks good. Kennedy outbound, it's 9 to Montrose and 17 to the airport. Heavy from Nagel to Harlem inbound. It is heavy from the Edens Junction to Ohio. 26 O'Hare in, 20 coming in from the Edens Junction. I-190 O'Hare extension looks great. Eisenhower outbound, it is clear. No problems to report. I-290 inbound, a 38-minute ride from I-90 to the Jane Byrne Interchange. Heavy from 25th past Harlem and Racine to the Jane Byrne Interchange at 20 coming in from Mannheim. Stevenson looks great both ways. Dan Ryan does on the inbound side. Outbound heavy from the Jane Byrne Interchange before 18th at 15. 57's fine. Bishop Ford outbound 20. Heavy from 130th to the Steel Bridge. 20 minutes to 8094. DuSable Lakeshore Drive. Slow both ways approaching the light at Chicago. If you're on the tollways, you are fine. I-80 westbound. Jam past 355 to US 30. Crash in the left lane. And then 8094. Slow spots Torrance to Kennedy Avenue and Grant over to I-65. 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
0: Taking a look at the WBBM AccuWeather forecast, expect partly to mostly cloudy skies as we head deeper into tonight with a shower or two around. The low drops down to 71. Tomorrow, more clouds than sun. It's humid still with a couple more showers, maybe even a thunderstorm in the area. Tomorrow's high up to 80 degrees. Right now, 82 along Chicago's lakefront, 80 in Aurora, and mostly cloudy, 82 at O'Hare at 7:50.
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0: While most states prompt schools to teach about 9/11, the details differ.
5: Telling the 9/11 story has become the labor of U.S. schools now that about a third of Americans weren't yet born on September 11th, 2001. According to data gathered by the AP, laws or education standards in 25 states now require or expect public schools to provide instruction specifically on the attacks. Another 13 have optional mentions of 9/11. Several other states have laws requiring requiring or recommending school observances, but the provisions vary widely in scope, specificity, and framing. Columbia University Professor Beth Rudin with Teachers College.
6: It's really important that they establish a classroom environment where young people feel like they can share their opinions, ask questions, be wrong.
5: Julie Walker, New York.
0: Chicago is an increasingly attractive city to young adults and families.
7: Chicago clocks in at number 13 on Yardi Matrix's most recent list of the best large cities for Gen Z. Raleigh, North Carolina is number 1. Minneapolis is number 2. Doug Ressler, manager of business intelligence with Yardi Matrix in Scottsdale, Arizona, tells the Noon Business Hour that the Midwest is more affordable to Gen Z compared to the East Coast.
8: Philadelphia came in at a 17. Washington, D.C. was 18. So the Midwest really looks quite attractive.
7: He says single members of Gen Z like the energy and amenities of downtown Chicago, while millennials and younger families say the suburbs are an affordable place to raise a family. Rob Hart, News Radio 105.9 WBBM.
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14: Meta today unveiling a new AI agent called Muse, designed to do what a personal assistant might do, like help with online shopping, making reservations, scheduling appointments, and filling out forms. U.S.-made steel, beer, motorcycles, cosmetics, and more, all now facing tariffs of 15 to 50% as they enter Canada. That's in retaliation for President Trump's 50% duties on $20 billion worth of Canadian exports into the U.S. All that weighed on investors today, along with rising oil prices, which are moving even higher in late trading on reports of Iranian attacks on U.S. naval ships today and U.S. attacks on Iranian oil facilities. At the close, the Dow was down 628 points, a more than 1% drop. The Nasdaq down 86, the S&P lost 45, and oil topping $94 a barrel in late trading. And because of scorching hot weather in France, champagne production this year expected to be nearly cut in half. With business at 23 and 53 from the Bloomberg Newsroom, Tom Busby, News Radio 105.9 WBBM.
0: The Newswatch continues at 7:55. The city of New York is releasing thousands of pages of documents about the air quality in the city following the 9/11 attacks.
15: As New York prepares to mark 25 years since the World Trade Center attacks, Mayor Zoran Mamdani's administration is releasing 170,000 documents. They include air quality reports, contamination data, and correspondence between city officials discussing how hazardous the air was around Ground Zero in the weeks and months after the towers fell. The mayor says it had an enormous human cost.
16: Close to 25 years later, more people have died from 9/11-related illnesses than were killed on the day itself.
15: Mike Dubosky, ABC News.
0: With so much AI-generated content, knowing what's real is not easy. Our newsroom still does it the old-fashioned way. 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When accuracy matters, trust WBBM News Radio. Looks like we've got a stall on the Kennedy to check in on. Coming up next, it's 7:56.
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23: It's 7:58. Traffic and weather together on the 8th. How are the roads, Abby Ryan?
3: Well, right now, Haley, we do have a couple of problems. First off, the Kennedy and then the Eisenhower. If you're in the express lanes on the outbound side of the Kennedy, those are heavy from north to Armitage Stall in the left lane. Thank you, tipster Sarah, for calling our WBBM Mercedes-Benz of Hoffman Estates traffic tip line at 855-780 Road. They are 2 minutes slower than the local lanes, which are okay right now. Kennedy inbound, heavy spots Irving Park to Ohio at 24, O'Hare in 18, coming in from the Eden Junction. Eisenhower outbound clear, inbound packed, western to Racine, motorcycle crash. Two right lanes are down, 41 from I-90, it's 23 coming in from Mannheim. Stevenson inbound tight to the Ryan ramp with ramp traffic and the Dan Ryan 14 on the outbound side, inbound 12. Next report, 808 from the Metro Traffic Center, News Radio 105.9 WBBM.
23: Right now we're looking at 82 degrees still along Chicago's lakefront at 7:59.
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24: I'm Mallory Vorbroker, an Illinois mother accused of killing her son in an alleged psychotic episode appears in court with a high-profile attorney.
23: A proposed White Sox stadium has sparked backlash from some Southsiders. Plus, John Sununu, and Chris Pappas are the projected winners of the New Hampshire Senate primary. That story next from ABC News. WBBM Sports Pirates now lead the White Sox 8-0, and the Cubs or Brewers are still tied at 1-1. And AccuWeather says it's going to be partly to mostly cloudy tonight and to muggy. Expect some thunderstorms to move through late. Overnight, our low drops down to 71. Right now, 82 degrees still along Chicago's lakefront at 8 o'clock. 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
25: From ABC News, I'm Dave Packer. Key primaries in New Hampshire tonight. ABC News projects former U.S. Senator John Sununu will win the Republican primary for U.S. Senate. Sununu running down his wish list for reform.
26: Let's start with term limits. No more career politicians.
25: Other projected winners in the Granite State tonight. Congressman Chris Pappas wins the Democratic primary for U.S. Senate. And incumbent Governor Kelly Ayotte wins the Republican primary for governor. A Florida family says they had to rely on themselves to recover the bodies of four relatives killed at sea in a plane crash off the Bahamas early Monday. ABC's Gio Benitez.
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2: Family members racing out in their own boats and sending out a desperate plea.
4: We're asking for everyone out there to please help, whether it's by plane, by boat, any signs that you've noticed.
2: Hours later, the family releasing a statement saying they had recovered all four family members' bodies themselves, writing, "Our relatives had to bring them aboard their own vessels."
25: Canada's tariffs on a slew of U.S. imports began today. The tariffs in response to ones imposed by President Trump.

0: Canadian Prime Minister Mark Carney said Canada had to pivot so Canadian workers can be protected.
1: That pivot will come at a cost. There's always a cost to action, but it doesn't come close to the cost of standing still. This is about who we are as Canadians. It's about our livelihoods and the country we leave to our kids.
0: A manhunt in France after another museum heist, this time a handful of Renoir paintings. ABC's Tom Sophie Borridge.
2: According to the local mayor, the local municipal police were on the scene within 5 minutes of the robbery beginning, and it's believed that that led when the robbers tried to flee through the gardens of the museum, that led them to drop two of those Renoir paintings. They still got away with the two others.
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0: September is Suicide Prevention Month, and veteran organizations are bringing attention to one chilling statistic.
6: Veterans account for nearly 18% of suicides.
7: On average, we're losing 17 veterans per day to suicide.
6: Raul Andrews heads the philanthropic arm of the American Psychiatric Association. He says the problem isn't lack of services, but lack of awareness.
7: A veteran comes home, may not understand the signs of distress or mental health concerns they're going through.
6: The APA is widening its outreach, starting with highlighting the 988 hotline available to veterans or anyone facing mental health challenges. Jim Ryan, ABC News.
0: Now, if you know someone who is struggling with thoughts of suicide or you, help is available by calling 988. American teens are falling behind the rest of the world in reading scores. According to new results, U.S. scores fell 14 points since 2022. Kevin Hoffman is CEO of a tutoring nonprofit called Accelerate.
8: I don't think it's time to freak out, but I do think we should be cognizant of the fact that the United States is competing in a global economy, and we should be concerned.
0: The U.S. now ranks 13th in global reading scores. Leaders of the Southeastern Conference will meet Thursday to discuss whether to kick LSU out of the league over its fight to allow former NFL players back onto the team. Authorities in Rome have unveiled what they believe is to be the largest fresco and mosaic complex of ancient Rome. Both works are from the first century and depict a maritime city. Dave Packer, ABC News.
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10: It's 8:05 on Tuesday, September 8th, 2026. Good evening. I'm Haley Hansen. Thanks for joining us tonight. It is currently 81 degrees along Chicago's lakefront under partly cloudy skies. Muggy and more clouds through tonight, plus a few storms expected to move through the area late. The overnight low down to 71. More clouds than sun tomorrow with showers and even thunderstorms. The high is 80. We should dry out by tomorrow night. A few days of sunshine after that, but we're not out of the woods yet. More thunderstorms are possible over the weekend. We'll tell you all about it in the AccuWeather 5-day forecast coming up at 8:15. But first, our top local story here on News Radio WBBM. A Frankfurt mother who's accused of killing her 2-year-old son has made her first court appearance. WBBM's Mallory Vorbroker has details.
11: 40-year-old Corey Walsh is being represented by Andrea Lyon, who defended Casey Anthony against murder charges in the death of her daughter Kaylee in 2008. Walsh is accused of murdering her son Barrett last Tuesday in her Frankfurt home. Her attorneys say the mother was having a psychotic episode when it happened. She was found by a neighbor upstairs in a bathtub with a

0: knife, harming herself. Her son was found in the basement. Court documents say Walsh allegedly told investigators she did it because he was the devil and the Antichrist. A judge ruled Walsh will remain behind bars as the case moves forward. Her next court appearance is set for September 24th. Mallory Vorbrugger, News Radio 105.9 WBBM.
1: Community members in Bridgeport are protesting a proposed White Sox stadium and rail yard development.
2: Amtrak is planning to relocate its maintenance yard to Bridgeport in order to make way for a new White Sox stadium in the South Loop. Bridgeport and Chinatown elected officials and residents say they're most concerned about the environmental impacts of a rail yard in their communities. Maria Ligiglia with the Armor Bridgeport Residents Coalition.
3: At Amtrak's current facility, soot and grime are visible from publicly accessible areas. Fires, spills, and other incidents are in the public record. Amtrak's own inspector general also documented more than 500 repeated idling incidents at their Chicago facility in one month. Yet Amtrak expects our communities to accept risks it has not fully studied.
2: Third Ward Alderman Pat Dowell says there's been no transparency in the planning process for the development, making community members feel like an afterthought.
4: Who thinks that they can put a rail yard in the city of Chicago and ignore the city, ignore the state, ignore the city council, ignore the community, and ignore the people who make up this great city of Chicago?
2: Carolina Garibay, News Radio 105.9 WBBM.
1: A man has died and a woman is still missing after an SUV crashed into the river on the city's far south side. Chicago police say an SUV with five people inside lost control, struck a barrier, and ended up in the Little Calumet River earlier today. Three people were able to make it to land safely. A 24-year-old man was rescued and taken to a nearby hospital where investigators say he later died. Crews continue to search for a missing woman. Chicago police say the driver was cited for failing to reduce their speed. It's 8:08. Time for traffic and weather together on the 8s. How are the roads, Abby Ryan?
5: Well, things are moving rather quickly on the Edens. If you're on the Eisenhower 2, this crash involving a motorcycle is definitely problematic. So far, the I-290 headed on the westbound side or outbound, you're fine. Inbound, it is jammed from Western to Racine with this motorcycle crash in the two right lanes. 43 I-90 in 25 minutes coming in from the Mannheim area to the Jane Byrne interchange. If you're on the outbound side of the Kennedy, we had earlier delays in the express lanes, heavy from north to Armitage with the stall in the left lane, 2 minutes slower than the local lanes. The inbound side of the Kennedy, heavy spots from Irving Park past the Wintrust mural at North Avenue over to Ohio. 24 O'Hare in, 18 coming in from the Edens Junction. Edens looks good. If you're on the inbound Stevenson, that is slow approaching the Wisconsin exit, the inbound Ryan ramp, and tight on the ramp. So far, if you're on the inbound side of the Stevenson, about 27 minutes coming in from I-355. The Dan Ryan outbound, a 14-minute ride. You've got slowdowns coming your way, and that is from the Jane Byrne interchange to 18th. If you're on the outbound side of the Bishop Ford, so from Bobie and Woods on over past Sibley Boulevard, and the I-80 headed on the westbound side, that is stacked before I-355 to before US 30 crash there. Blocks the left lane. Next report, 818 from the Metro Traffic Center, News Radio 105.9 WBBM.
1: The WBBM AccuWeather forecast says to expect partly to mostly cloudy skies through tonight. It's going to be sticky with some storms expected to pop up late. The overnight low drops to 71. You're going to see lots of cloud coverage tomorrow. It's still humid with a couple of showers, maybe even thunderstorms moving through. We're inching up to a high of 80. It'll be partly cloudy again by tomorrow night, but it looks like it's going to be dry with a low down to 67. Right now, 81 degrees along the lakefront, and it's also 81 at O'Hare at 810.
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8: Have you ever felt like you were living just a B or B plus life? 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I'm Susie Wells.

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1: The leader of the Smithsonian Museum, who has ties to Chicago, is leaving his job amid tensions with the White House.
2: Lonnie Bunch III will end his time as Secretary of the Smithsonian at the end of this year. The New York Times reports Bunch said the job has been stressful. Bunch's departure comes as President Trump has intensified efforts to reshape how the museum in Washington, D.C. presents American history. Bunch was the first black secretary of the Smithsonian ever. He previously served as the president of the Chicago History Museum from 2001 to 2005. Roger Plummer, News Radio, 105.9 WBBM.
1: Frankfurt police are investigating a crash involving a school bus and pedestrian tonight. It happened on Aberdeen Road west of Harlem. There's no word yet on the extent of injuries, although at this time, investigators are advising residents to avoid the area and to expect heavy delays due to some road closures. And a new political action committee, or PAC, chaired by Governor J.B. Pritzker, plans to invest at least $20 million towards boosting Democratic House candidates for the midterms. The Ready for the Fight PAC will focus on what the governor says are overlooked races, as well as a few competitive contests. The Pritzker-backed PAC says it'll soon place ads in Ohio's 7th Congressional District and the 23rd Congressional District in Texas. We're going to take a look at the AccuWeather 5-day forecast and sports coming up next. I can tell you it's not looking good for the White Sox right now. We'll check in on it up next. It's 8:13.
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4: What if the thing you're listening to right now never got interrupted? What if it could play uninterrupted from room to room on Sonos? What if you start with two Sonos speakers just to see how it feels? 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Because it's not magic, but it's not not magic.
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1: Now at 8:15, time for the AccuWeather 5-day forecast, sponsored by Four Seasons Heating, Air Conditioning, Plumbing, Sewer, and Electric. Here's meteorologist John Furyk.
8: Partly to mostly cloudy for tonight. We'll have a shower or two in the area, especially later on. The low in the low 70s, and then sticky for tomorrow. Clouds, some sun, a couple of showers, and a thunderstorm in the area. The high of near 80. We'll turn out partly cloudy tomorrow night. The low 67. Then clouds giving us some sunshine. Less humid for Thursday. The high up near 80. Friday, sunny and nice, up to 81. A little bit more humid again Saturday, a thunderstorm possible, the high 82. I'm AccuWeather meteorologist John Furyk.
1: Looking at the current temperatures, it's 81 degrees along the lakefront, 74 in Kankakee, 78 in Joliet, and a mostly cloudy

0: 81 at both of our airports right now at 8:16. Time to check in on sports. Not looking good for the White Sox, who are hosting the Pittsburgh Pirates this hour. We're in the bottom of the fifth, and the White Sox have managed to get on the board, but still trail Pittsburgh 9-1. Cubs, meantime, face the Milwaukee Brewers. They're in the middle of the sixth and tied at 1-1. With more sports, here's Rick Gregg.
1: What's your calendar say, Ben Johnson?
2: Week one.
1: Week one, indeed. The NFL season begins Wednesday night with the Super Bowl rematch, Patriots and Seahawks. Thursday is the Australia game between the Rams and Niners. And Sunday, Johnson's Bears are among many teams hoping to get off on the right foot.
2: I think the best teams in the NFL, they start fast. I think they end well. I think they beat teams with winning records and playoff teams. I mean, we've got one of those week one as well. And so as a coach, a trap that I've ran into in the past is trying to bite off a little bit more than you can chew early on in the season. And really our intent as a coaching staff is come out and play fast.
1: They practiced Tuesday without receiver Rome Odunze, one of their speediest, who is dealing with an injury that Johnson says is not related to last year's foot issue and may not, or may, keep him out of the opener with Carolina. First real injury report coming on Wednesday. Braxton Jones is the starting left tackle. Quarterback Baker Mayfield agreed to a 3-year, $165 million extension in Tampa Bay. Craig Counsell says the Cubs are hoping Dansby Swanson can return during next week's Braves series. He's been out since August 16th, so that would be on the early end of the 4 to 6 week return estimate. Busy night at Soldier Field on Wednesday. Messi and Inter Miami are in town to face Lewandowski and the Fire. Patrick Kane will take part in the pregame too, might end up a sellout. Legendary Bulls coach Phil Jackson is getting a statue, but not here in Chicago, in Los Angeles, where he won his other 5 titles running the Lakers, and where statues are more of a thing. They'll have 9 statues there. Here, of course, it's only MJ. With sports at 16 and 46 past each hour, Rick Gregg, News Radio 105.9 WBBM.
0: Where it's now 8:18, time to check in on traffic and weather together on the 8th. Here's Abby Ryan.
3: Southbound side of 294 near 2E, they're calling for a crash involving a Nissan Altima that was swerving around and then hit the wall. Flat tire now, so definitely watch out. On the southbound side of the Tri-State Tollway near 2E, the reports of this crash. And police are now being called to the scene with emergency crews. If you're on the Edens, you are fine. Edens Spur looks good. East and westbound, Kennedy outbound, a 15-minute ride. Inbound, heavy spots, Irving Park, past the Wintrust mural at North Avenue on over to Ohio 24. O'Hare Inn, it is 18 coming in from the Edens Junction. Now, if you're on the inbound side of the Eisenhower, we still have delays from Western to Racine, and that is because of a motorcycle crash in the two right lanes, 43 I-90 and 25 coming in from Mannheim. If you're on the outbound side of the Stevenson, you're fine. Inbound slow approaching the Wisconsin exit to the inbound Ryan ramp. If you're on the inbound side of the Stevenson, 27355 to Dusable Lakeshore Drive. Dan Ryan headed outbound slows from the Jane Byrne interchange to before 18th at 14 minutes. And if you're on the inbound side, you are fine. Bishop Ford outbound, you've got some slow spots. 130th over to Sibley Boulevard. Give yourself a 17-minute ride to get out to, let's make it 20, out to 8094. Now, if you're on 8094, headed on the westbound side, not bad. Eastbound slows approaching Indianapolis Boulevard. And then you've got delays just past a blur on over to Broadway and I-65. 80 westbound, watch out for heavy delays before 355 to before US 30 with a crash there, and that is blocking a lane of traffic. It's the left one. Next report, 828 from the Metro Traffic Center, News Radio 105.9 WBBM.
0: Partly to mostly cloudy and muggy overnight. We're expecting some rain and a low down to 71. Right now, 81 along Chicago's lakefront at 820. Our top story this hour, Illinois' legislature will once again be without a legislative inspector general. Incumbent Michael McCuskey has submitted his resignation amid criticism. We're going to have much more on this story coming up at 8:31. Researchers say President Trump's immigration crackdown has cost business owners in Cook County over $1 billion in lost economic activity in its first year.
4: This study seeks to prove a negative. How much more would businesses in Cook County have brought in if Operation Midway Blitz had never happened?
5: Approximately $1.26 billion in foregone retail and restaurant activity.
4: Dr. Matthew Wilson from the Great Cities Institute at UIC says his team's estimate is based on where people who live in predominantly Hispanic neighborhoods went before and after the start of President Trump's second term.
5: Retail trips from high Latin American-born neighborhoods to businesses elsewhere in the county fell about 9%.
4: Cook County Board President Tony Preckwinkle says no number can truly capture the scope of the effects of the immigration crackdown on people in the area.
6: Today's report puts a figure on part of that cost.
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0: After the manager of a Southside bookstore died in a crash last week, his boss, customers, and friends are sharing how much he meant to them.
7: A kind and helpful person who made sure all children had books to take home from book fairs. That's how customers and those who worked with Rich Wojciechowski describe the 57-year-old manager of Bookies Chicago. He was killed in a car crash Friday in University Park. The owner of the store at 103rd and Western called it a terrible tragedy to lose a man who did the work of 10 people. Customers are welcome to share memories of Rich in a memory book for his wife and three children while memorials are being planned. 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
0: 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It's 8:22.
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12: The Trump administration has hired private contractors in Mexico, Honduras, and Guatemala to track down over 66,000 migrants that it already deported, who it says owe the government millions in unpaid fees and fines. Oil above $94 a barrel in late trading, the highest since July, and reports the U.S. military is targeting oil tankers off the coast of Iran. Earlier, a rise in oil prices and Canada slapping punishing tariffs on U.S. imports spooked investors with fears of a possible rate hike from the Fed next week. And at Wall Street's closing bell, the Dow was down 628 points. That's a more than 1% drop. The Nasdaq lost 86. The S&P was down 45. As expected, LIV Golf filing for bankruptcy in New Jersey after losing the financial backing of Saudi Arabia. And the Girl Scouts out with two new cookie flavors this year, the allergy-free Sparkables, made without nuts, eggs, sesame, or milk, and another cookie just for dogs. I'm Bloomberg's Tom Busby on News Radio 105.9 WBBM.
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0: It's 8:28. 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What's up, Abby Ryan?
3: Well, right now, Haley, if you're on the I-80 westbound side, heavy before I-355 to pass it, right before US 30, we did have a crash in the left lane. It looks like things are starting to change. 8094 eastbound, heavy spots, fast burr over to I-65. Now, rest of Northwest Indiana looks pretty good. If you're on 294 southbound, a silver Toyota at Toohey with a flat tire. The Bishop Ford on the outbound side slows from 130th to Sibley Boulevard, 20 minutes to 8094. Now, on the rest of the roads, the inbound side of the Kennedy, heavy spots, or slow spots, rather, from Belmont over to Randolph, 23, O'Hare on in, 17, coming in from the Eden Junction. Eden's, Eden Spur, both look good. Kennedy outbound is fine. Inbound Kennedy looks great, passing the Wintrust mural at North Avenue. Now, the Eisenhower inbound, you've got heavy delays from Damon to Racine, an earlier motorcycle crash happening in the two right lanes, and that delay is still there from that crash. If you're on the outbound side, that is fine too. Inbound, it's a 43-minute ride from I-90, 25 coming in from Mannheim to the Jane Byrne interchange. Stevenson inbound, ramp to the inbound Ryan, the Wisconsin exit tight. Next report, 8:38 from the Metro Traffic Center. 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
0: Expect to see partly to mostly cloudy skies tonight with some rain popping up late. Our overnight low drops to 71. More clouds tomorrow, still humid with a couple of showers, maybe even thunderstorms in the area. Our high is 80. Right now, 81 along the lakefront at 8:20.
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0: It's now 8:30. Good evening. I'm Haley Hansen. 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
7: I'm Mallory Vorbroker. Lawmakers in Springfield will once again find themselves without an inspector general.
0: Organizers are preparing for Mexican Independence Day events in Chicago.
20: This is Carolina Garibe. The city is teaming up with the Chicago River Swim to revive a river jump event.
0: Plus, the U.S. military says it destroyed five more Iranian oil tankers. WBBM Sports, the White Sox still trail the Pirates 9-2, and the Cubs are still tied with the Brewers 1-1. AccuWeather says partly to mostly cloudy overnight. It's muggy with some showers popping up later. We're going to head down to a low of 71 overnight. Right now it is 81 degrees along Chicago's lakefront at 8:31. Illinois' legislative inspector general plans to step down at the end of the month. WBBM's Mallory Vorbroker has the details.
7: The resignation of Michael McCuskey

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1: Canceled last year, just days after the start of the Trump administration's immigration crackdown. Karina Sanchez is an organizer.
2: Our community's traditions endure, and that we will always find a way to come together.
1: Interim Chicago Police Superintendent Fred Waller says his department's been planning for this for weeks.
3: Our Chicago police officers will be working to safeguard the planned celebrations, as well as all of our communities across the city.
1: That includes more officers downtown to make sure those car caravans don't back up traffic or get in the way of first responders.
4: We're going to take care of each other.
1: We're in Little Village. 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
5: Some experienced swimmers will have the chance to jump into the Chicago River later this month.
6: The big jump was first held in 2017. Public officials gathered in Chinatown for a sanctioned jump into the Chicago River. The event was meant to celebrate progress in restoring the river. The big jump is returning this year, giving registered members of the public a rare opportunity to enter the river while raising funds for ALS research and youth swim education. Mayor Brandon Johnson will serve as the master of ceremonies for the event, which takes place Friday, September 18th. The Chicago River Swim is scheduled for Sunday, September 20th. The field has been expanded from 500 to 750 qualified swimmers. Carolina Garibay, News Radio 105.9 WBBM.
5: It's 8:33. The U.S. military says it's destroyed five Iranian oil tankers in response to the latest attacks on its warships. It comes as Iranian state media claims to have captured a U.S. underwater drone. ABC's Louis Martinez is following.
7: We have confirmation from a U.S. official that, yes, appears that Iran is in possession of a drone that is called a large underwater drone. And in this case, the U.S. official telling us that it malfunctioned about a day ago and that it contained neither classified sonar nor radar equipment.
5: In response to today's American strikes, Iran launched missiles towards U.S. targets in Jordan. Canada's tariffs on a slew of U.S. imports are now in effect. Those tariffs are in response to the ones imposed by President Trump, where Canadian imports into the U.S. are affected. More from ABC's Karen Travers.
8: When you look at these tariffs, it's $20 billion of goods that Canadians were matching the United States almost product for product. It's still just a small percent of the overall trade between the two countries. And that's why you see the administration not very concerned about the overall impact on American companies and consumers. They're almost brushing off any threats right now of Canada. But Canada, of course, is our second biggest trade partner by exports after Mexico.
5: The tariffs impact about 700 American products, from steel to aluminum to cheese. A federal judge in Missouri temporarily blocked the state from using its old congressional districts in the November midterm elections. It comes days after the U.S. Supreme Court declined to get involved in the confusing legal battle. Recently, the Missouri Supreme Court said the state cannot use a new U.S. House map backed by the president because citizens turned in thousands of petition signatures demanding a statewide vote on it, even though the new districts were used in the August primaries. We have a few low gas prices to talk about coming up next. It's 8:35.
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4: 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And in Villa Park, the Citgo on St. Charles and Westmore Myers selling gas for $4.09 per gallon. Now, if you see a lower gas price, please give us a call at 312-409-GASS. That number is 312-409-4277. 8:38, traffic and weather together on the 8s. What's going on, Abby Ryan?
5: Well, right now, Haley, the inbound side of the Edens, Lake Hook to the Kennedy Junction, you are clear. If you're on the inbound side of the Kennedy, O'Hare into downtown, that is a 24-minute ride. You've got 17 coming in from the Edens Junction. Outbound, okay. Slow spots inbound, Belmont to before Randolph. So passing the Wintrust Mural at North Avenue, a little tight still. If you're on the Eisenhower, headed on the inbound side, we had that earlier crash, and it's still tight past Racine. We've got delays now before Ashland to Racine, and that earlier motorcycle crash was blocking your two right lanes. It's a 34-minute ride coming in from I-90, looking at 17 in from Mannheim. Stevenson inbound, still tight on the ramp to the inbound Ryan and slow approaching that Wisconsin exit and entrance ramp. So far, the outbound side of the Dan Ryan, a little slow before Roosevelt Road to 18th Street. If you're on I-57, no problems report. Bishop Ford outbound, you've got some heavy spots. And that's from 130th to Sibley Boulevard. Give yourself about 16 headed over to 8094. If you're on I-80 headed on the westbound side, no more delays at 355 or US 30. That crash is gone. Now you're slow past Richards on over to Center Street. If you're on 8094, watch out for delays on the eastbound side of 8094. It's some slow spots going on before Grant to before I-65. Next report, 8:48 from the Metro Traffic Center, News Radio 105.9 WBBM.
6: The WBBM AccuWeather forecast, partly to mostly cloudy for tonight, sticky. We'll have a shower or two out there, especially after midnight, the low 71, then clouds, some sun, humid for tomorrow. A couple of showers and a thunderstorm in the area, the high of near 80. We'll dry out tomorrow night, clouds go to some sunshine, less humid for Thursday, the high near 80. I'm AccuWeather meteorologist John Furyk.
4: Right now, it is 81 degrees along the lakefront, 76 in Aurora, and a mostly cloudy 81 at both airports at 840. Over 300,000 Jeeps are being recalled. ABC's Chuck Sievertson explains which models are affected.
7: Chrysler is recalling up to over 328,000 of various versions of its Jeep Grand Cherokees because the rear coil springs could detach from the vehicles while driving, which increases the risk of a crash, says the National Highway Traffic Safety Administration. The recall covers 2021 to 23 models. Stellantis, Chrysler's parent company, says it's not aware of any accidents. Owners will get notified and repairs will be free.
4: Car owners are advised to take their vehicles to the dealership where the rear coil spring lower isolators can be replaced. Hundreds of thousands of passengers overseas did not get to their destinations due to an air traffic control glitch.
8: An air traffic control problem disrupted travel across Britain Tuesday, canceling more than 1,000 flights, leaving passengers stranded for hours. Britain's National Air Traffic Services says it has resolved a problem in its flight processing system. Departures at London Heathrow have resumed, but the busy airport suspended arrivals for the rest of the night as airlines and airports work to clear out a huge backlog of delayed flights. British Airways was forced to cancel or divert more than 100 flights. Ryanair had to cancel more than 50 scheduled

0: flights. I'm Lisa Dwyer.
1: And a member of the National Guard deployed to Washington, D.C. was arrested for allegedly pulling a gun on a fellow guardsman. It comes after Zion Mitchell and another member got into an argument over whether their hairstyles followed Army regulations. Court documents say it escalated when Mitchell allegedly pulled out a gun on the fellow guard member. Mitchell did not enter a plea, and a judge ordered him to remain in custody pending his next hearing, September 15th. Your top trending stories are next. It's 8:42.
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1: A new documentary about Elon Musk debuted at the Venice Film Festival. The Hollywood Reporter says the four-hour film picks apart the tech mogul's mythology. It also examines the world's richest man's growing influence over tech, politics, and American democracy. The reporter says this film received a very positive reception, despite its long runtime. Yeah, I don't know if I could deal with a four-hour-long film. 8:46, time now to check in on sports. Still a rough run for the White Sox, who are currently hosting the Pittsburgh Pirates. We're now in the bottom of the seventh. Pirates still lead the White Sox 9-2. Meantime, at the end of the seventh, the Chicago Cubs and Milwaukee Brewers are still tied at 1-1. And with more sports, here is Rick Gregg.
8: After the first full pad practice of the 2026 regular season in Lake Forest, Bears quarterback Caleb Williams was asked essentially not what he thinks, but what he knows ahead of week one. Here's what he's sure of.
9: Knowing I can put the ball anywhere, knowing I got special guys out there, you know, on the edges, wide receivers, they're special talent. And then knowing I got an awesome head coach and play caller.

0: that you know supports me and supports us.
1: Ben Johnson, of course. Williams added one more thing, that the Bears' practices are and will be more difficult than any game they play this year. He trusts that prep to have him ready, not just for Sunday in Carolina, but for all of the games this season. Johnson says Braxton Jones will protect Caleb's blind side as the left tackle, at least in week one, but that the evaluation will continue. We'll get an official injury report on Wednesday, but Johnson says that while Roma Dunze is day-to-day and did not practice Tuesday, the team is still hopeful he'll be good to go by Sunday. Injury news on Nickelback Kyler Gordon. ESPN reports he's away from the Bears, working with his own trainers with the hope that that will get him back faster. Who knows? Running back Ramondre Stevenson won't play in Wednesday night's season opener between the Patriots and Seahawks. He's hurt. Returning pass rusher Aaron Donald is not going with the Rams to Australia, where they will meet the Niners on Thursday. The MAC says it no longer agrees with the Big Ten that the end of that Western Michigan-Michigan game was handled correctly. A statement from the Mid-American Conference Commissioner alleges the conference did not follow established replay procedures and asks for the various entities involved to treat Michigan's Hail Mary win as a loss when making playoff deliberations. Who knows if they will, but the Wolverines did drop out of the AP Top 25. With sports at 16 and 46 past each hour, Rick Gregg, News Radio 105.9 WBBM.
2: Where it's now 8:48. Let's check in on traffic and weather together on the 8th. How are the roads looking, Abby Ryan?
3: Well, things are looking pretty good, Haley. If you're on the inbound side of the Edens, it's 15 and 15 out. Edensburg looks great. Kennedy inbound. You've got some slow spots from Fullerton all the way down to Ohio. Give yourself just about a 20-minute ride. Make it 23 coming in from O'Hare into downtown. 17 coming in from the Edens Junction. As I mentioned before, it looks good. Passing the Wintrust mural at North Avenue. I-190 looks great. No problems to report. Your Eisenhower is back to normal, and that is a 31-minute ride coming in from I-90. The Jane Addams Tollway on over to the Jane Byrne Interchange, and 13 coming in from Mannheim to downtown. So far, the Stevenson on the inbound side. We had earlier problems on the ramp to the inbound Ryan. The Wisconsin exit still there. A 25-minute ride line on the main line. Dan Ryan itself is fine. Bishop Ford outbound. You've got slowdowns from Bobie and Woods to past Sibley Boulevard. Give yourself about 16 to 20 minutes to get down to 8094. If you're on 8094 headed on the eastbound side, you do have delays past Grant on over to I-65. Next report, 8:58 from the Metro Traffic Center. 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
2: The WBBM AccuWeather forecast says to expect partly to mostly cloudy skies through tonight. It's going to be muggy with a shower or two around later. Our low drops down to the low 70s. Tomorrow, you expect to see more clouds than sun. It's still humid with some more rain moving through in the area. Our high gets up to 80. It's going to turn out partly cloudy tomorrow night with a low down to 67. Now Thursday, clouds will eventually give way to some sunshine. It's not going to be as humid. Luckily, a high again near 80. Friday's just a little warmer, high up to 81. But looking ahead to your weekend, Saturday, intervals of clouds and sunshine. Then Saturday, we're tracking some more thunderstorms. Right now, 81 degrees along the lakefront, 78 in Joliet, 76 in Aurora, and a mostly cloudy 81 degrees at both airports at 8:50.
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16: 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Oil prices higher and late trading above $94 a barrel, the highest since July. That follows strikes on an Iranian oil transfer hub early Wednesday morning local time. Now, earlier, oil was above $93 a barrel, sparking fears about inflation. And with Canada today launching retaliatory tariffs against American-made imports, stocks ended lower. At the close, the Dow down 628 points, a more than 1% drop. The NASDAQ was down 86, the S&P lost 45. And move over, DoorDash, Uber Eats, and Grubhub, because Walmart, the world's biggest retailer, unveiled plans to use its growing delivery network to enter the food delivery business. It's going to start with 1,400 Subway shops and 150 Dunkin' outlets already inside some of its stores. With business at 23 and 53, from the Bloomberg Newsroom, Tom Busby, News Radio 105.9 WBBM.
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25: 8:58, traffic and weather together on the 8s. Here's Abby Ryan.
3: All right, now, Haley, if you're on the inbound side of the Kennedy, slow spots from Armitage to Ohio 21, O'Hare in 11, coming in from the Edens Junction. Edens looks good. I-190 does too. Eisenhower clear. Both directions, if you're on the inbound side of the Stevenson, fine. So far, the Dan Ryan is clear. If you're on the Bishop Ford on the outbound side, it's about a 16-minute ride to get to 8094. You do have some slow spots, and that is from Dalton Avenue on over to Sibley Boulevard. Next report, 908 from the Metro Traffic Center. 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
25: AccuWeather says partly to mostly cloudy tonight. We're expecting some showers late. Our low drops down to 71. Right now, 81 still along Chicago's lakefront at 8:59.
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25: Coming up in the next half hour on News Radio WBBM, police now believe a man was pushed from a moving CTA train to his death. Plans involving a new Sox stadium and an Amtrak facility are getting some pushback from Southsiders. Plus, we're learning new details about the cargo plane crash in Miami Sunday. That story next from ABC News. WBBM Sports, the White Sox still trail the Pirates 9-3 in the bottom of the eighth. And the Cubs and Brewers are still tied at 1-1 in the bottom of the eighth. AccuWeather says it's going to be partly to mostly cloudy tonight and muggy with some showers late. Tomorrow is going to be cloudy with some more showers, maybe even some thunderstorms in the area. We're inching up to a high of 80 degrees. Right now it's 81 degrees along Chicago's lakefront at 9 o'clock. Here now to cover the world is ABC News.
26: From ABC News, I'm Dave Packer. The NTSB revealed tonight that they've listened to the cockpit voice recorder after Sunday's deadly cargo plane crash at Miami International Airport. NTSB investigator Shahoon Shin.
27: No indication in the recorded data that speed brakes or thrust reversers were deployed.
26: Tomorrow, investigators will interview the pilot and co-pilot. The U.S. stepping up attacks on Iranian tankers. 5 ships hit today after firing on 3 tankers over the weekend. All this in response, says the Pentagon, to Iran shooting at U.S. warships. Meanwhile, Tehran says it captured a U.S. underwater drone.
28: An American official telling ABC News the drone had malfunctioned, describing it as an older model that neither collected sensitive data nor carried any classified sonar or radar equipment. As the war escalates, Wall Street reels, the Dow plunging more than 600 points as the price of oil nears $100 a barrel.
26: ABC's Rachel Scott. And the trade war heats up between the U.S. and Canada. The U.S. to ban the import of some Canadian dairy products, motorcycles, and most alcoholic beverages. This after retaliatory tariffs promised by Canada kicked in earlier today on $20 billion of U.S. imports. Supreme Court Justice Brett Kavanaugh handing Democrats a victory today, rebuffing an appeals from Missouri officials who wanted to use new congressional districts backed by President Trump in the November election. ABC News projects former U.S. Senator John Sununu will win the New Hampshire Republican primary for U.S. Senate.
0: From the first day of this campaign, we focused on the issues important to voters across New Hampshire. Right? Economy, jobs. How do we bring down the cost of living?
26: Sununu endorsed by President Trump and will face Democratic Congressman Chris Pappas in November. He called Sununu a pawn of the president.
1: The voters of New Hampshire have sent a clear message. They're fed up with what's happening in our politics and they're ready for change.
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26: Months after a brazen Louvre heist, two Renoir paintings were stolen in an early morning break-in at the museum named for the artist in France.
8: The robbers broke into the museum. They, according to the local mayor in that town, used a hacksaw or a knife, possibly an electric one, to basically go through the bolts around the frames of the paintings.
26: ABC's Tom Sophie Burridge says the thieves were able to extract four paintings, but dropped two as they ran. Chrysler is recalling more than 320,000 Jeep Grand Cherokees because the rear coil springs could detach while in motion. Parent company Stellantis says it's not aware of any accidents related to the issue. A new twist in the saga of the Duke and Duchess of York.
2: As Prince William and Kate walk their future heir to the throne, Prince George, to his first day of classes at Eton College, their in-laws, the Duke and Duchess of Sussex, a.k.a. Harry and Meghan, are said to be surprised by the way Buckingham Palace released that letter this week, making it clear they remain non-working royals. Sources say the couple were caught off guard because they were given no time to review or comment on the letter before it was released to the media. The question of who will pay for their security and whether they'll receive round-the-clock police protection is still being worked out. Sherry Preston, ABC News.
26: The Coast Guard credits a Good Samaritan vessel for rescuing four people from the waters of the mouth of the Colorado River in Texas Monday. All were wearing life jackets. Dave Packer, ABC News.
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10: It's 9:05 on Tuesday, September 8th, 2026. Good evening to you. I'm Roger Plummer. It's 77 degrees in Chicago under partly cloudy skies. Tonight, partly to mostly cloudy and muggy with a shower or two around late. A low of 71. Tomorrow, more clouds than sunshine and humid with a couple of showers and a thunderstorm in the area. A high of 80. We'll check the AccuWeather 5-day forecast at 9:15. 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
10: A six-year-old child died after being struck by a school bus this afternoon in Frankfurt in the south suburbs. Police there say six-year-old child was hit on Aberdeen Road near Harlem Avenue just before 3:30 p.m. The child was brought to a hospital where the child was pronounced dead. The Frankfurt School District says the crash happened during the afternoon student commute. It's 9:06. Chicago police now say a man was pushed from a moving CTA train on the south side yesterday afternoon. WBBM's Haley Hansen explains.
2: At first, police said a man jumped from the moving Red Line train in the Greater Grand Crossing neighborhood, landed on the third rail, and was struck by an oncoming train. He was pronounced dead on the scene. Upon further investigation, police now say it appears three suspects pushed that person from the train during a fight. It's now being called a homicide, and Area 1 detectives are investigating. Haley Hansen, News Radio 105.9 WBBM.
10: A newly proposed White Sox stadium would be built on an existing Amtrak rail facility in the South Loop. As for Amtrak, it would have to relocate its maintenance yard to Bridgeport. Maria Legiglio is a member of the Armor Bridgeport Residents Coalition. She and other residents are concerned about the environmental impacts of a rail yard in their community.
9: At Amtrak's current facility, soot and grime are visible from publicly accessible areas. Fires, spills, and other incidents are in the public record. Amtrak's own inspector general also documented more than 500 repeated idling incidents at their Chicago facility in 1 month. Yet Amtrak expects our communities to accept risks it has not fully studied.
10: The White Sox's lease at Wright Field is up in 2029. A new study finds for many renters, finding an affordable two-bedroom apartment is getting increasingly difficult.
11: A two-bedroom apartment or home in Illinois is now costing renters nearly $1,600 a month. That's according to a new annual study from the National Low-Income Housing Coalition. To afford that rent without spending more than 30% of a household's income, a person would need to make nearly $63,000 a year or more than $30 an hour working full-time. That's roughly double the state's minimum wage. The study also breaks down the numbers county by county. McHenry is tied for the second highest rent in the state, along with other collar counties of Will, Lake, Kane, DuPage, and Cook. Mallory Vorbrooker, News Radio 105.9 WBBM.
10: It's 9:08. Traffic and weather together on the 8s as we say good evening to Abby Ryan.
3: Good evening, Roger. If you're on the inbound side of the Edens, Lake Hook to the Kennedy Junction, no problems to report. If you're on the outbound side of the Edens, that is slow right around Oakton. That's it, though. If you're on the inbound side of the Eden Spur, you are fine. Outbound Kennedy, a tight spot approaching Foster. You've got that overnight construction going on, and that is on the outbound side, Nagel to Foster. It's supposed to be the two right lanes from midnight to 5 a.m., but right now we do have a delay. Ogden to Ohio on the inbound side and outbound Central to Foster. You've got the left lane blocked now until 5 a.m. So far, the outbound side of the Kennedy, you're looking at a 19-minute ride. Inbound, it's about a 20-minute ride coming in from the airport to downtown. Passing the Wintrust mural on North Avenue, good. If you're on the inbound side, slows from Division to Ohio. Eisenhower looks great. A little slow getting onto the outbound Ryan ramp. The Ryan, Stevenson, I-57 all doing well. Bishop Ford, slow spots from Bobie and Woods over to Sibley Boulevard. Give yourself a 17-minute ride to get down to 80-94. 80-94 looks pretty good. If you're on I-94 westbound, you're fine. Eastbound, as you pass State Road 49, watch out for some slow delays. Next report, 918 News Radio 105.9 WBBM.
10: The AccuWeather forecast tonight, partly to mostly cloudy and muggy, with a shower or two around late, a low of 71. Tomorrow, more clouds than sunshine and humid with a couple of showers and a thunderstorm in the area, a high of 80. Tomorrow night, turning partly cloudy and a bit warm, a low of 67. The average low is 60. Right now at O'Hare, 80 degrees. Aurora, 76 along Chicago's lakefront, still 80 degrees. WBBM News Time, 910.
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17: It's 9/11 in the wake of severe storms on August 11th. Gary residents can now get aid through the city to cover losses.
18: The Legacy Foundation is committing up to $1 million to assist Gary residents impacted by the storm. Residents could get between $350 and $1,000 depending on their losses. The organization CoAction is administering the program and will review applications determining the dollar amount. Mayor Eddie Melton issued a statement that says they're providing tangible relief to the residents and families who felt the brunt of the disaster. Applications are only being taken on the phone. The number is 219-794-1841. There's more information on the city's website. Mike Krauser, News Radio, 105.9 WBBM.
17: A proposed state law would force gun manufacturers to pay for a portion of the financial toll of gun violence in Illinois. The Responsibility and Firearms Legislation Act, a bill coming before the Illinois General Assembly, would require gun makers to contribute to a state fund that would help offset the costs shouldered by taxpayers and the people directly affected by a shooting. Gun violence costs the state about $20 billion annually, according to estimates based on data from the U.S. Centers for Disease Control and Prevention. If passed, the Illinois law would be the first of its kind in the nation. Coming up, the AccuWeather 5-day forecast and the latest in sports. 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
17: 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And here is meteorologist John Furyk.
32: Partly to mostly cloudy for tonight. We'll have a shower or two in the area, especially later on. The low in the low 70s, and then sticky for tomorrow. Clouds, some sun, a couple of showers, and a thunderstorm in the area. The high of near 80. We'll turn out partly cloudy tomorrow night, the low 67, then clouds giving us some sunshine, less humid for Thursday, the high up near 80. Friday, sunny and nice up to 81. A little bit more humid again Saturday, a thunderstorm possible, the high 82. I'm AccuWeather meteorologist John Furyk.
17: Right now at O'Hare and at the lakefront, 80 degrees, winds out of the south at 9 to 10 miles per hour. WBBM News Time 9:16, time for sports. It is a tight one in Milwaukee. The Cubs have the bases loaded in the ninth inning with one out, and the game is tied at one with the Brewers. Nothing tight about the game over at Raitt Field. The Pirates scored 5 runs in the first inning and just kept scoring. Right now, they lead the White Sox 9-3 in the ninth inning. Now, with more sports, here's WBBM's Rick Gregg.
0: The Bears' starting left tackle on Sunday in Carolina will be Braxton Jones. Probably. Ben Johnson says that's the case, but also reserves the right to change his mind.
1: You know, right now, I don't know when we line up in certain personnel groups who's going to be our receivers. Right now, it's early. By the time we get to Friday, Saturday, that's when we'll stamp them. They earn that during the course of the week. I don't think it's any different for the offensive line. Just because I'm saying that here on a Tuesday doesn't mean that it's how it always shakes out.
0: But it's how it's shaking out for now, and Jones told reporters after the first padded practice of the week that he'll also be taking things one snap at a time. Jones says last year he focused too much on the bigger picture, and result, 4 starts before ceding the role in only 6 games total. Receiver Roma Dunze did not take part in practice. Johnson says his current issue is not related to the foot problem from last year, that Odunze is day-to-day, and that he could play Sunday. Also, the first unofficial depth chart is out. It has Xavier Woods as the other safety with Dylan Thienemann, and has Cam Lewis starting at nickelback with rookies Skylar Thomas and Malik Muhammad backing them up. College football. The SEC will vote Thursday on whether to kick LSU out of the conference over its continued threats to use ex-pro players on its football team. The vote is expected to fail, but the conference is trying to send a message. LIV Golf filed for Chapter 11 bankruptcy. It's a structured deal, and when LIV comes back, its CEO says it'll be majority player-owned. John Rahm, Bryson DeChambeau, and Dustin Johnson collectively are owed almost $20 million, and that's just what's past due. Cubs in Milwaukee once more Wednesday night, White Sox at home hosting Pittsburgh. With sports at 16 and 46 past each hour, Rick Gregg, News Radio 105.9 WBBM.
17: It's 9:18. Traffic and weather together on the 8th with the latest on the roads. Here's Abby Ryan.
3: All right now, Roger, if you're on the inbound side of the Kennedy as you pass the Wintrust Mural at North Avenue, you're good. It's a little slow. And that is right before Ohio to Randolph. Outbound, you've got a heavy delay just past Belmont. And then it slows right before Foster and getting on to I-190, the O'Hare Extension. Now, if you're on the in or outbound side of the Kennedy, we are looking at a 15-minute ride outbound, 19 on the inbound side. So far, the rest of the roads are decent. Edens looks good. Eisenhower does too. The Stevenson is fine. Dan Ryan outbound, slow past Roosevelt Road. The south and northbound side of DuSable Lakeshore Drive, tight approaching the light at Chicago. If you're on I-57, you're fine. 394 looks good. The outbound side of the Bishop Ford, it's slow right before the Steel Bridge to past Sibley Boulevard. The inbound side of the Bishop Ford, fine. Tollways are great. And if you're on the southbound side of the Tri-State Tollway, that looks good too. 8094, fine. If you're on I-94 eastbound, past State Road 49, right to about Brumman Road, watch out for some slowdowns there. Rest of the roads are good. Next report, 928 News Radio 105.9 WBBM.
17: The AccuWeather forecast tonight, partly to mostly cloudy and muggy, with a tomorrow night turning partly cloudy and a bit warm, a low of 67. Right now at O'Hare, 80. In Bartlett, 79. Evergreen Park, 80. And along Chicago's lakefront, 80 degrees. It's 9:20. Our top story this hour, Lincoln Way East students are planning a walkout over a racial harassment incident at a varsity high school football game. We'll have much more on this story coming up at 9:31. A new exhibit at the Art Institute is celebrating a groundbreaking American artist 100 years after her death.
2: Mary Cassatt, After Impressionism, features about 70 paintings and prints by the artist, who was born in Pennsylvania in 1844 but spent most of her life living in France. Cassatt also had a connection to Chicago after she was commissioned to paint a now-lost mural for the 1893 World Columbian Exposition. Many of her works depict women in their everyday lives or taking care of children. That includes The Child's Bath, which is part of the museum's permanent collection. The exhibit runs through January 3rd. Mai Martinez, News Radio 105.9 WBBM.
17: What started as a CPS teacher's hobby now is debuting as a pop-up store in the Beverly neighborhood. Block Club Chicago reports that Melissa Matthews began crafting jewelry more than 20 years ago and selling it to coworkers. Matthews says customers encouraged her to have jewelry parties, and those became popular. In 2017, Matthews expanded her fashion passion to vintage clothing. Then last month, Matthews opened her own pop-up boutique called Adorned by M at 10045 Southwest Avenue. The storefront features a mix of primarily vintage items, including clothing, hats, and jewelry, with Matthews adding her own creative touch to many of the items. Coming up, Bloomberg Business. It's 9:21.
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8: 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U.S.-made steel, beer, motorcycles, cosmetics, and more, all now facing tariffs of 15 to 50% as they enter Canada. That's in retaliation for President Trump's 50% duties on $20 billion worth of Canadian exports into the U.S. All that weighed on investors today, along with rising oil prices, which are moving even higher in late trading on reports of Iranian attacks on U.S. naval ships today and U.S. attacks on Iranian oil facilities. At the close, the Dow was down 628 points, a more than 1% drop. The Nasdaq down 86, the S&P lost 45, and oil topping $94 a barrel in late trading. And because of scorching hot weather in France, champagne production this year expected to be nearly cut in half. With business at 23 and 53 from the Bloomberg Newsroom, Tom Busby, News Radio 105.9 WBBM.
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5: It's 9:28. 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Here's Abby Ryan.
6: Right now, if you're on I-94 in northwest Indiana on the eastbound side, it is slow, about a mile past State Road 49. That is it. So far, the inbound side of the Edens looks great. If you're on the Eden Spur, you are fine too, both east and westbound. Now, the inbound side of the Kennedy, that looks great passing the Wintrust mural at North Avenue. Outbound, you've got a heavy delay, and that is past Lawrence to before Foster. Outbound on the Kennedy, we do have from Central to Foster, the left lane blocked now until 5 a.m. If you're on the outbound side of the Kennedy, your travel time taking you about 20 minutes. Inbound, it's an 18-minute ride. So far, the O'Hare extension looks great. If you're on the in or outbound side of the Eisenhower, you've got a 15-minute ride in from Mannheim. It's looking like 31 to and from I-90, the Jane Addams Tollway into downtown. Inbound Stevenson ramp, we had earlier delays on the ramp to the inbound Ryan. That's back to normal. Everything is looking good. Eisenhower is clear. Stevenson is too. I-57, the Dan Ryan and 394 fine. I-80 clear. And Usaba Lakeshore Drive. Just type both ways of the light at Chicago. Southbound a little worse than northbound. Next report at 938, News Radio 105.9 WBBM.
5: The AccuWeather forecast tonight, partly to mostly cloudy and muggy with a shower or two around late. A low of 71. Tomorrow, more clouds than sunshine and humid with a couple of showers and a thunderstorm in the area, high of 80. And tomorrow night, turning partly cloudy and a bit warm, a low of 67. Right now, still 80 degrees at O'Hare, at Midway, and along the lakefront. 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
5: It's 9:30. 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I'm Roger Plummer, and these are the top stories on News Radio WBBM.
9: This is Haley Hansen. A walkout is planned at a school in the southwest suburbs following racist behavior at a Friday night football game.
5: Illinois' legislative inspector general is resigning from his post.
10: 1 year after Midway Blitz, city leaders say nothing's going to stop the party this year.
11: Viva Mexico.
12: I'm political editor Jeff Buckles.
5: Plus, the U.S. military says it destroyed five more Iranian oil tankers. WBBM Sports, the Cubs lead the Brewers 3-1 in Milwaukee. That game can be heard on 104.3 The Score. The White Sox get pounded by the Pirates 9-3 at Raitt Field. WBBM Business, the Dow Jones drops 628 points, the NASDAQ moves down 86 points, and the S&P 500 finishes down 45 points. AccuWeather says tonight, partly to mostly cloudy and muggy, with a shower or two around late, a low of 71, and tomorrow more clouds than sunshine and humid with a couple of showers and a thunderstorm in the area, a high of 80. Right now at O'Hare, mostly cloudy, 80 degrees, winds out of the south at 9 miles per hour. WBBM News Time, 9:31. There's word of a walkout at a school in the southwest suburbs after students were removed from a football game over racist behavior. WBBM's Haley Hansen has the details.
9: Five, Lincoln Way East High School.

schoolers were removed in the third quarter of the varsity football game against Homewood Flossmoor for allegedly making and saying racist gestures and slurs to the hosting team's students. In an email this week, Lincoln Way's principal called the incident deeply disappointing, adding, quote, "What matters now is how we respond." Lincoln Way students are planning a walkout on Wednesday, with the principal saying he will not prevent students from participating.

0: 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Well, I finished the book in one night anyway, so I win, Patty. 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
1: General's office vacant. Lawmakers, including Governor Pritzker, are calling for reforms to strengthen the office and the state's ethics complaint process. Mallory Vorbroker, News Radio, 105.9 WBBM.
2: City leaders say they'll be working to make sure Chicagoans and visitors from all over feel safe and welcomed during this weekend's Mexican Independence Day events.
3: You can hear the energy up and down 26th.
4: Viva Mexico.
3: Mayor Brandon Johnson says Chicago's ready to celebrate during Saturday's parade and this weekend's El Grito Festival in Grant Park, which was canceled last year because of concerns about immigration raids.
4: I hope Mexican Independence Day can be an opportunity for Chicago to reclaim some of the joy that was lost last year.
3: Interim Police Superintendent Fred Waller says the department has canceled days off to make sure the force has enough officers out in the city during a busy weekend, especially downtown where car caravans have in the past jammed up traffic.
5: If needed, street closures will be implemented to safely manage traffic and maintain access for emergency vehicles.
3: Mexican Consul General Reina Torres Mendeville says she hopes Chicagoans will come together to celebrate culture and resilience.
6: This city not only has broad shoulders, but it has long arms to embrace everybody.
3: We're in Little Village. 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
2: A six-year-old girl died after she was hit by a school bus in southwest suburb of Frankfort this afternoon. Police say the six-year-old was hit on Aberdeen Road near Harlem Avenue just before 3:30 p.m. Officials say the girl was brought to a local hospital and later died from her injuries. The U.S. says it is ramping up attacks on Iranian oil tankers, hitting five ships after firing on three tankers over the weekend. The Pentagon says the strikes are a response to Iran shooting missiles at American warships. Meanwhile, Tehran says it captured a U.S. underwater drone. ABC's Rachel Scott reports.
7: An American official telling ABC News the drone had malfunctioned, describing it as an older model that neither collected sensitive data nor carried any classified sonar or radar equipment. As the war escalates, Wall Street reels, the Dow plunging more than 600 points as the price of oil nears $100 a barrel.
2: Both the United States and Iran are seeking to exert control over the Strait of Hormuz, where about one-fifth of the world's oil passed before the war began 7 months ago. Coming up, a look at low gasoline prices, then traffic and weather, and then Stardate. It's 9:35.
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2: 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In Rockford, the Petromax on Auburn and Johnston is selling gas for $3.99 per gallon. And in Ivanhoe, the Marathon on Midlothian and Maple is selling gas for $4.04 per gallon. If you see a great gasoline price, please give us a call at 312-409-GASS. That's 312-409-4277. It's 9:38. Traffic and weather together on the 8s. Here's Abby Ryan.
3: Well, right now, Roger, if you're on the in or outbound side of the Edens, like Hook to the Kennedy Junction, it is clear. We've got a motorcycle crash in Elgin. Police are now conducting a reconstruction of this crash, Randall Road and Technology Drive. Randall Road completely shut down from Northwest Parkway to Technology Drive. Also, inbound Kennedy at Foster reports of a crash. Right in the trees, vehicle on fire too. Two cars involved in this one, so definitely be careful. If you're on the outbound side of the Kennedy at Foster, we do have heavy delays there as well. From Lawrence to Foster with some overnight construction going on, and that takes away the left lane. The rest of the roads are decent. Inbound side of the Edens is fine. Inbound side of the Kennedy looks great. Passing the Wintrust mural at North Avenue. Eisenhower is clear. 31 coming in from I-90, the Jane Addams Tollway into the Jane Bird Interchange. Stevenson, a 25-minute ride in from I-355. Dan Ryan inbound. You've got some slowdowns in the local lanes, and that is from 33rd all the way up to the Chinatown feeder ramp. The rest of the roads are okay. Next report, 9:48. 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
4: The WBBM AccuWeather forecast, partly to mostly cloudy for tonight. Sticky. We'll have a shower or two out there, especially after midnight. The low 71, then clouds, some sun, humid for tomorrow. A couple of showers and a thunderstorm in the area. The high up near 80. We'll dry out tomorrow night. Clouds go to some sunshine, less humid for Thursday. The high near 80. I'm AccuWeather meteorologist John Furyk.
2: Right now at O'Hare, 80, Midway, 80, Wheeling, 80, Romeoville, 75, and along the lakefront, 80 degrees. 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Here's Stardate.
5: Under a dark sky, far from city lights, the eye alone can see thousands of stars. They come in a variety of brightnesses and colors. Yet only a few of those pinpoints are like the sun. Stars are classified based on their surface temperature, which is indicated by their color. Hot stars are blue and white, while cool stars are orange and red. The sun is in the middle, shining yellow-white, with a surface temperature of about 10,000 degrees Fahrenheit. Those traits mean it's class G. From hottest to coolest, stars are classified with the letters O, B, A, F, G, K, and M. Each class is divided into 10 subcategories, and each star is given a Roman numeral that indicates its size and its stage in life. The Sun is class G25. That means it's toward the hot end of class G, and that it's on the main sequence. It's in the prime of life, converting the hydrogen in its core to helium. A couple of moderately bright G main sequence stars are in view by late evening. 51 Pegasi is high in the southeast, while Tau Ceti is just climbing into view far below it, close to the horizon. The brightest Class G main sequence star visible from Earth is Alpha Centauri A. It's the leading light of a triple star system that's a bit more than 4 light years away, closer than any other stars. It's so far south, though, that it's visible from only a tiny sliver of the United States. More about G-stars tomorrow. For the University of Texas at Austin MacDonald Observatory, I'm Billy Henry.
2: 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Our writer, Cecilia Fragakis. Our assistant producer, Annie Kozel. And our broadcast managing editor is Zach Weber. 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
1: Whether it's a sweltering heat wave,
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8: Flooding, downpours, hail, damaging winds, even a tornado.
1: Plan ahead with our 5-day forecast at 15 past the hour. 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
2: The TV show South Park has changed its name to South America in response to President Trump's recent name changes. The Guardian reports that the satirical program's new title is, quote, inspired by the decision made by Apple and Google to change the name of Lake Ontario to Lake America in their map products. And ABC is pushing back against a report that Jimmy Kimmel Live is coming to an end. The network tells USA Today, quote, this information is inaccurate, and reports about the future of the show at this point are purely speculative. It's 9:46. Time for WBBM Sports. Very little scoring in Milwaukee. It was 1-1 until the ninth inning when the Cubs' Carson Kelly smacked a 2-run double to give the Cubs a 3-1 lead. But then Jackson Churio of the Brewers hit a 2-run homer in the bottom of the ninth, and now the game is tied in extra innings 3-3. And 3 is all the White Sox scored tonight at Wrigley Field, but the Pirates scored 9 for a White Sox loss. Now with more sports, here's WBBM's Rick Gregg. What's your calendar say, Ben Johnson?
15: Week one.
2: Week one, indeed. The NFL season begins Wednesday night with the Super Bowl rematch, Patriots and Seahawks. Thursday is the Australia game between the Rams and Niners. And Sunday, Johnson's Bears are among many teams hoping to get off on the right foot.
15: I think the best teams in the NFL, they start fast. I think they end well. I think they beat teams with winning records and playoff teams. I mean, we've got one of those week one as well. And so as a coach, a trap that I've ran into in the past is trying to bite off a little bit more than you can chew early on in the season. And really our intent as a coaching staff is come out and play fast.
2: They practiced Tuesday without receiver Roma Dunze, one of their speediest, who is dealing with an injury that Johnson says is not related to last year's foot issue and may not, or may, keep him out of the opener with Carolina. First real injury report coming on Wednesday. Braxton Jones is the starting left tackle. Quarterback Baker Mayfield agreed to a 3-year, $165 million extension in Tampa Bay. Craig Counsell says the Cubs are hoping Dansby Swanson can return during next week's Braves series. He's been out since August 16th, so that would be on the early end of the 4 to 6 week return estimate. Busy night at Soldier Field on Wednesday. Messi and Inter Miami are in town to face Lewandowski and the Fire. Patrick Kane will take part in the pregame too, might end up a sellout. Legendary Bulls coach Phil Jackson is getting a statue, but not here in Chicago, in Los Angeles, where he won his other five titles running the Lakers, and where statues are more of a thing. They'll have 9 statues there. Here, of course, it's only MJ. With sports at 16 and 46 past each hour, Rick Gregg, News Radio 105.9 WBBM.
16: It's 9:48. Traffic and weather together on the 8s with the latest on the roads this Tuesday night. Here's Abby Ryan.
3: Right now on the outbound side of the Kennedy, we are seeing, Roger, some delays, and that is from Lawrence to Foster. In that stretch, there is some overnight construction going on. And that overnight construction is outbound from Central on over to Foster. Left lane blocked now until 5 a.m. Inbound at Foster, we've got this crash. It's reportedly 2 cars. One of the vehicles is in the trees and one reportedly on fire. Not sure if that's the same one. Blocking the right lane, though. And so if you do see anything, give us a call. WBBM Mercedes-Benz of Hoffman Estates traffic tip line 855-780 road. Also in Elgin, Randall Road shut down from Northwest Parkway to Technology Drive with a crash reconstruction following a serious motorcycle crash. The motorcycle was also on fire and the rider needing some CPR there. The rest of the roads are decent. If you're on the outbound side of the Kennedy, your travel time headed out to the airport, that is a 21-minute ride. Inbound, you're looking at 22 from the airport back into downtown. Now, the rest of the expressways are decent. Next report, 9:58, News Radio 105.9 WBBM.
16: The AccuWeather forecast tonight, partly to mostly cloudy and muggy with a shower or two around late, a low of 71. Tomorrow, more clouds than sunshine and humid with a couple of showers and a thunderstorm in the area, a high of 80. Right now, it's 80 at O'Hare, 80 along the lakefront. 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
17: 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Tillman, the dog, is a yellow lab puppy. Catherine Steele with the Pat Tillman Foundation.
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17: This is John Miller with America's Vet Dogs.
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20: What if the thing you're listening to right now never got interrupted? What if it could play uninterrupted from room to room on Sonos? What if you start with 2 Sonos speakers just to see how it feels? What if you really like how it feels and you become a Sonos person who can't stop saying to their friends, what if you start with two Sonos speakers just to see how it feels? Because it's not magic, but it's not not magic.
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24: The Trump administration has hired private contractors in Mexico, Honduras, and Guatemala to track down over 66,000 migrants that it already deported, who it says owe the government millions in unpaid fees and fines. Oil above $94 a barrel in late trading, the highest since July, and reports the U.S. military is targeting oil tankers off the coast of Iran. Earlier, a rise in oil prices and Canada slapping punishing tariffs on U.S. imports spooked investors with fears of a possible rate hike from the Fed next week. And at Wall Street's closing bell, the Dow was down 628 points. That's a more than 1% drop. The Nasdaq lost 86. The S&P was down 45. As expected, LIV Golf filing for bankruptcy in New Jersey after losing the financial backing of Saudi Arabia. And the Girl Scouts out with two new cookie flavors this year, the allergy-free Sparkables, made without nuts, eggs, sesame, or milk, and another cookie just for dogs. I'm Bloomberg's Tom Busby on News Radio 105.9 WBBM.
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2: It's 9:58. Traffic and weather together on the 8s. Here's Abby Ryan.
3: All right, now we do have problems on the Kennedy, and that is both directions right around Foster. And the inbound side, watch out for a crash involving two vehicles. One of them on fire, also into the trees. The right lane is blocked. If you're on the outbound side of the Kennedy from Lawrence to Foster, you've got this overnight construction in your way as well. The inbound travel time on the Kennedy, a 26-minute ride. Outbound, we're looking at 22. Back to the airport in Elgin, a Randall Road shutdown from Northwest Highway to Technology Drive. Crashed with a reconstruction following a serious motorcycle accident. Motorcycle was on fire there too. Reports of a car with a tire on fire on I-55 right near the Dan Ryan. Next report, 1008, News Radio 105.9, WBBM.
2: The AccuWeather forecast tonight, partly to mostly cloudy, muggy with a shower or two around late, a low of 71. Tomorrow, more clouds than sunshine, humid with a couple of showers and a thunderstorm in the area, a high of 80.
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2: Coming up in the next half hour on News Radio WBBM, an Illinois mother accused of killing her son in an alleged psychotic episode appears in court.
29: This is Carolina Garibay. Bridgeport residents are voicing concerns over plans for a proposed White Sox stadium and rail yards development.
2: Plus, some jurors from the Lindsey Clancy trial are speaking out. This story next from ABC News. WBBM Sports, the Cubs lose to the Brewers in 10 innings. The White Sox are pounded by the Pirates. WBBM Business, the Dow Jones drops more than 1%. AccuWeather says tonight a low of 71. Right now, still 80 degrees at O'Hare. It's 10 o'clock.
30: From ABC News, I'm Dave Packer. Getting more insight into what led to a mistrial in the Lindsey Clancy murder case in Massachusetts, ABC's Aaron Katursky.
31: We're hearing from members of that jury, including the foreperson who told NBC 10 Boston the lone holdout voiced his doubts about Clancy's guilt, but voted to convict her of murdering her children anyway.
32: He had reasonable doubt. He admitted he had reasonable doubt. And then he said, but I'm still not going to say that she's not guilty by reason of insanity.
31: 11 jurors were convinced Clancy was in the throes of postpartum psychosis and not criminally responsible.
30: Federal investigators say tomorrow they plan to interview the two crew members from Sunday's deadly cargo plane crash in Miami that killed five people on the ground. NTSB investigator Shi-Hun Shin.
33: With the cockpit voice recorder, while we have that data, crew accounts and crew interviews will help fill in some of the blanks for us that the crew remembers in terms of actions that they might have done but not verbalized.
30: As the trade war escalates, the U.S. to ban the import of some dairy products and motorcycles from Canada, along with most alcoholic beverages. This after new Canadian retaliatory tariffs on $20 billion in U.S. imports. Prime Minister Mark Carney.
0: I don't believe in escalating the conflict. That's not constructive. But our tariffs are necessary to protect our workers, protect our companies, and our communities.
30: CENTCOM confirms it attacked five Iranian tankers in response to attempted missile attacks on a U.S. Navy warship. And tonight, a U.S. official says a missile attack carried out by Iran toward Jordan was, quote, ineffective. 9/11 families gathered outside the Saudi consulate today demanding accountability ahead of the 25th anniversary of the terror attacks. 9/11 Justice President Brett Eagleston.
1: We are outraged that we even have to be here 25 years later demanding truth, justice, and accountability.
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30: 25 years later, and we're still learning more about the 9/11 attacks.
13: As New York prepares to mark 25 years since the World Trade Center attacks, Mayor Zoran Mamdani's administration is releasing 170,000 documents. They include air quality reports, contamination data, and correspondence between city officials discussing how hazardous the air was around Ground Zero in the weeks and months after the towers fell. The mayor says it had an enormous human cost.
14: Close to 25 years later, more people have died from 9/11-related illnesses than were killed on the day itself.
13: Mike Dubosky, ABC News.
30: Airport security has been tight since 2001, but the TSA is making changes with a program called Gateside.
15: TSA Administrator David Cummins says they're rolling out Gateside because they've been listening to customers.
17: So our customers have been asking, hey, why can't we accompany our elderly family member through a security checkpoint? Why can't we greet our teenage son when they get off their plane?
15: The program is currently at 13 airports, but Cummins said,
17: we're excited about the potential to roll it out to all 430 airports over the coming year.
15: Claire McMichael, ABC News.
30: It's stadium clock versus TV clock. And now the Mid-American Conference has appealed the outcome of the Michigan-Western Michigan game, asking the NCAA and college football playoff administrators to recognize the Broncos as the actual winner of this past weekend's match. Dave Packer, ABC News.
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2: It's 5 minutes past the hour. Hello, I'm Roger Plummer. Thank you very much for listening. AccuWeather says for Wednesday, more clouds than sun and humid, with a couple of showers and a thunderstorm in the area, a high of 80. Wednesday night, turning partly cloudy and a bit warm, a low of 67. We'll check the AccuWeather 5-day forecast in 10 minutes. But first, our top local story on News Radio WBBM. A 6-year-old girl died after she was hit by a school bus in southwest suburban Frankfort. Police say the 6-year-old was struck on Aberdeen Road near Harlem Avenue just before 3:30 p.m. on Tuesday. Officials say she was brought to a local hospital where she died from her injuries. The Frankfort School District says the crash happened during the afternoon student commute. It's not clear yet what caused the crash. No other injuries were reported. An Illinois mother charged with murdering her two-year-old son was denied a request to be released in her first court appearance on Tuesday. WBBM's Mallory Vorbroker reports.
5: 40-year-old Corey Walsh appeared in court where a judge denied her pretrial release. She is charged with three counts of first-degree murder. Her attorneys say Walsh was experiencing a psychotic episode when she allegedly killed her two-year-old son in her Frankfurt home. Prosecutors say a 17-year-old neighbor found her son Barrett dead in the basement of the home last Tuesday and the mother upstairs in a bathtub with a knife harming herself. Court documents say Walsh allegedly told investigators she killed her son because he was, quote, the devil and the Antichrist. Prosecutors say witnesses told investigators Walsh had become very invested in the murder trial of Massachusetts mother Lindsay Clancy, whose defense argued she was suffering from postpartum psychosis when she killed her three children. Her case ended in a mistrial. Mallory Vorbroker, News Radio 105.9 WBBM.
2: Residents, elected officials, and community leaders in Chicago's Bridgeport neighborhood are speaking out after plans were unveiled for a proposed Amtrak rail yard near the White Sox Stadium.
6: The proposed White Sox Stadium would be built on an existing Amtrak rail facility in the South Loop, requiring Amtrak to relocate its maintenance yard to Bridgeport.
8: Our community feels pretty disrespected right now on all fronts.
6: 11th Ward Alderman Nicole Lee says the move is a betrayal to Bridgeport and Chinatown residents, who the White Sox have called home for 116 years.
8: We just don't want their 24/7 rail shed, four stories tall, five tracks wide, right next to a densely populated residential area, next to a historic park, to senior buildings, to schools.
6: Residents say they're primarily concerned about the environmental impacts of Amtrak's rail facility. Anna Dembowski with Bridgeport Environmentalists.
16: This is a facility that brings risks of air pollution, toxic runoff, spills, noise pollution, and more. We demand a full environmental impact statement, true community input, and an end to the shady backroom processes that have sped this project forward thus far.
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2: A man has died and a woman remains missing after an SUV crashed into the river on the city's far south side. Chicago police say an SUV with five people inside lost control, struck a barrier, and ended up in the Little Calumet River on Tuesday. Three people were able to make it to land safely. A 24-year-old man was rescued and taken to a nearby hospital where investigators say he later died. Crews continue to search for a missing woman. Chicago police say the driver was cited for failing to reduce speed. It's 8 minutes past the hour.
18: Traffic and weather together on the 8th. I'm Neil Fiorito. Look at the Edens in both directions. Expect construction between Dempster and Toohey in the left lane. Roadwork to watch for driving inbound on the Kennedy. Nagel to Foster in the two right lanes. Ogden to Ohio work in the two left. Outbound Kennedy from the Jane Byrne to Ohio work in the two left lanes. The express lanes closed. On the Eisenhower inbound, expect work from Ashland to the Jane Byrne interchange in the left lane. Outbound from the Jane Byrne to Ashland work in the left lane as well. Looking over on the Bishop Ford Freeway, outbound Bobean Woods to Sibley work in the two right lanes. Tri-State Tollway southbound at Irving Park work in the two left. And roadwork to expect near the Stevenson in the two left lanes. Also northbound on the Tri-State from the Stevenson to Ogden, expect delays. Construction is planned in the right lane. You get traffic and weather together on the 8th on News Radio 105.9 WBBM.
2: The AccuWeather forecast. Tonight, partly to mostly cloudy and muggy with a shower or two around late. A low of 71. Tomorrow, more clouds than sunshine and humid, with a couple of showers and a thunderstorm in the area, a high of 80. Tomorrow night, turning partly cloudy and a bit warm, a low of 67. Then Thursday, clouds giving way to increasing amounts of sunshine, less humidity, a high again near 80, the average high 78. Right now, still 80 degrees, both at O'Hare and along the lakefront. WBBM News Time, 1010.
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2: Past the hour. Business owners in Cook County have lost more than $1 billion in potential activity in the year since the Trump administration stepped up immigration enforcement, according to a new estimate from researchers at UIC.
3: Basically a declaration of war on the people of Illinois.
7: And Cook County Board President Tony Preckwinkle says researchers at UIC's Great Cities Institute tried to look at the toll of what she called that war by tracking where people in predominantly Hispanic neighborhoods went to shop and eat both before and after President Trump's second term began. Study co-author Dr. Matthew Wilson says retail and restaurant trips dropped by at least 9% in that time and stayed down.
9: We refer to this broader pattern as hunkering down.
7: Chicago Cred managing partner and former Chicago's school CEO Arnie Duncan says that was the intent of the crackdown.
10: It is discouraging to see this, but the only way we get better is to understand this reality.
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2: Gary residents impacted by the storms last month can get aid to help cover losses.
20: The mayor of Gary, Eddie Melton, says they're providing tangible relief to the residents and families who felt the brunt of the disaster. The Legacy Foundation is committing up to $1 million, partnering with an organization called CoAction, which will determine how much money people can get based on losses they can prove. Gary residents can get between $350 and $1,000. They have to apply on the phone. The number is 219-794-1841. There is more information on the city's website. 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
2: Coming up, the AccuWeather 5-day forecast and the latest in sports. It's 13 minutes past the hour.
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2: 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Here's meteorologist John Furyk.
35: Partly to mostly cloudy overnight. It'll be sticky. A couple of showers in the area, the low in the upper 60s and low 70s. And then during the day on Wednesday, we'll have clouds and some sunshine. It'll be humid. And we'll have a few showers and a thunderstorm in the air. Any thunderstorm can bring a downpour and some gusty winds. A high up near 80. Then we'll dry out Wednesday night. Still a little bit humid, though. The low 67, then less humid during the day on Thursday. Clouds give it us some sunshine. A high near 80. Friday, sunny and nice, up to 81. Saturday, clouds and sun, more humid, a thunderstorm possible. A high up to 82. I'm AccuWeather meteorologist John Furyk.
2: 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Well, we learned in Schoolhouse Rock that three's a magic number. It wasn't for the local baseball teams. The Cubs lose to the Brewers 4-3 in 10 innings. The White Sox lose to the Pirates 9-3. 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
0: After the first full pad practice of the 2026 regular season in Lake Forest, Bears quarterback Caleb Williams was asked essentially not what he thinks, but what he knows ahead of week one. Here's what he's sure of.
1: Knowing I can put the ball anywhere, knowing I got special guys out there,

0: on the edges, wide receivers. They're special talent, and then knowing I got an awesome head coach and play caller that supports me and supports us.
1: Ben Johnson, of course. Williams added one more thing, that the Bears' practices are and will be more difficult than any game they play this year. He trusts that prep to have him ready, not just for Sunday in Carolina, but for all of the games this season. Johnson says Braxton Jones will protect Caleb's blind side as the left tackle, at least in week one, but that the evaluation will continue. We'll get an official injury report on Wednesday, but Johnson says that while Roma Dunze is day-to-day and did not practice Tuesday, the team is still hopeful he'll be good to go by Sunday. Injury news on Nickelback Kyler Gordon. ESPN reports he's away from the Bears, working with his own trainers with the hope that that will get him back faster. Who knows? Running back Ramondre Stevenson won't play in Wednesday night's season opener between the Patriots and Seahawks. He's hurt. Returning pass rusher Aaron Donald is not going with the Rams to Australia, where they will meet the Niners on Thursday. The MAC says it no longer agrees with the Big Ten that the end of that Western Michigan-Michigan game was handled correctly. A statement from the Mid-American Conference commissioner alleges the conference did not follow established replay procedures and asks for the various entities involved to treat Michigan's Hail Mary win as a loss when making playoff deliberations. Who knows if they will, but the Wolverines did drop out of the AP Top 25. With sports at 16 and 46 past each hour, Rick Gregg, News Radio 105.9 WBBM.
2: It's coming up on 18 minutes past the hour with traffic and weather together on the 8th and the Connect Safely segment.
3: Traffic and weather together on the 8th. I'm Neil Fiorito, and a look at the Tri-State Tollway. Expect traffic because of construction. Southbound near Irving Park, work in the two left lanes. Ogden to the Stevenson, working up to two left. The northbound on the Tri-State between the Stevenson and Ogden, work in the right lane. The Ronald Reagan Tollway near Farnsworth, working up to two right lanes. Between Orchard and Route 56, working up to two left lanes. Eastbound on I-88 from Eola to Route 59, working up to two left lanes, and near the Eisenhower, scheduled work in the right lane. The Veterans Tollway southbound around 127th, working the two left. Near Archer, working the two right lanes. Northbound near 55, working up to two right lanes. The northwest suburbs expect crowds on Route 53 northbound 90 to past Algonquin Road, working the two right local lanes. Intermittent full stops are planned as well. Get traffic and weather together on the 8th on News Radio 105.9 WBBM.
2: The AccuWeather forecast tonight, partly to mostly cloudy and muggy, with a shower or two around late, a low of 71. Tomorrow, more clouds than sunshine, humid, a couple of showers and a thunderstorm in the area, a high of 80. Tomorrow night, turning partly cloudy and a bit warm, a low of 67. Thursday, clouds giving way to increasing amounts of sunshine, less humid, a high again near 80. Right now at O'Hare, 79. Wheeling, 79. Along the lakefront, 79 degrees. It's 20 minutes past the hour. Our top story this hour, a walkout is planned at a school in the southwest suburbs following racist behavior at a Friday night football game. We'll have much more on this story coming up at 31 minutes past the hour.
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2: A Chicago couple was ready to open a new bistro on Lincoln Avenue, but then the city shut down their street. The surprise street shutdown could last until October, which is poor timing for Gunny's Pub, which is set to open on September 16th. The owners and head chef at Gunny's Pub hope the restaurant will become a third space for neighbors despite the street closure. Coming up, Bloomberg Business. It's 21 minutes past the hour.
6: Hello again, Michael S. Bauer here to give you some exciting news. 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Maybe it's time you go fishing for the real truth about annuities. So if you want to get 100% of the gains in the S&P 500, a 20% cap, no risk to principal, and pay zero fees,
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3: Consumer borrowing on auto loans, student loans, and credit cards surged higher in July by the most in 3 years. Because high inflation is forcing a lot of people to charge for food, gas, and other everyday items. Oil prices higher and late trading above $94 a barrel, the highest since July. That follows strikes on an Iranian oil transfer hub early Wednesday morning local time. Now, earlier, oil was above $93 a barrel, sparking fears about inflation. And with Canada today launching retaliatory tariffs against American-made imports, stocks ended lower. At the close, the Dow down 628 points, a more than 1% drop. The Nasdaq was down 86, the S&P lost 45. And move over, DoorDash, Uber Eats, and Grubhub, because Walmart, the world's biggest retailer, unveiled plans to use its growing delivery network to enter the food delivery business. It's going to start with 1,400 Subway shops and 150 Dunkin' outlets already inside some of its stores. With business at 23 and 53, from the Bloomberg Newsroom, Tom Busby, News Radio 105.9 WBBM.
2: A Schaumburg restaurant's gaming machines were damaged after burglars hit the business Tuesday morning. Fratto's Kitchen and Gaming says it was one of several businesses targeted. The owners told Channel 2 that the machines were damaged beyond repair. They say their own security cameras did not catch the suspects, but that the Illinois Gaming Board does have their own cameras in the area. Coming up, the latest in traffic and weather. It's 25 minutes past the hour.
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3: Traffic and weather together on the 8th. I'm Neil Fiorito. Expect big delays in the northwest suburbs, something you're probably used to with all the road work on Route 53. Northbound from I-90 to past Algonquin Road, work in the two right local lanes. Intermittent full stops to expect as well. In the southwest suburbs along I-80 eastbound, just know the exit ramp to northbound Chicago Street is closed. Road work on the Edens to watch for either way between Dempster and Toohey in the left lane. The Kennedy inbound, expect delays. Nagel to Foster, work in the two right lanes. Near Ohio Street, work in the two left. Outbound Kennedy from the Jane Byrne to Ohio, work in the two left lanes. No express lanes, they are closed. The Eisenhower inbound from Ashland to the Jane Byrne interchange, work in the two left. Outbound from the Jane Byrne interchange to Ashland, work in the two left lanes on that side as well. And work on the Ford outbound, Bobean Woods to Sibley and up to two right lanes. Get traffic and weather together on the 8th on News Radio 105.9 WBBM.
2: The AccuWeather forecast tonight, partly to mostly cloudy and muggy, with a shower or two around late, a low of 71. And tomorrow, more clouds than sunshine and humid with a couple of showers and a thunderstorm in the area, a high of 80. Traffic and weather together on the 8th is sponsored by Nicor Gas. Right now at O'Hare, 79, Waukegan, 74, Wheeling, 79, and along the lakefront, 79 degrees. WBBM News Time, 1029.
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2: It's 30 minutes past the hour. Hello, I'm Roger Plummer. Thank you so much for tuning in. These are the top stories on News Radio WBBM. A walkout is planned following alleged racist behavior at a high school football game. Organizers are planning for a safe Mexican Independence Day celebration.
20: This is Nancy Hardy. People will gather in Aurora during Suicide Prevention Week to remember those who cannot be there.
2: Plus, the U.S. is banning dairy products, alcohol, and motorcycles from Canada. WBBM Sports, the Cubs are beat by the Brewers 4-3 in 10 innings in Milwaukee. And the White Sox get plundered by the Pirates 9-3 at Wright Field. WBBM Business, the Dow Jones drops 628 points. The NASDAQ moved down 86 points. And the S&P 500 finished down 45 points. AccuWeather says, for Wednesday, more clouds than sunshine and humid with a couple of showers and a thunderstorm in the area, a high of 80. Wednesday night, turning partly cloudy and a bit warm, a low of 67. WBBM News Time, 31 minutes past the hour. The principal of a school in the southwest suburb says he will not stand in the way of a student walkout following alleged racist behavior at a football game. WBBM's Haley Hansen explains.
0: In a letter sent to families, the principal of Lincoln Way East High School said he was aware of the potential walkout. He adds the school will not prevent students from taking part, but instead manage the student protest in accordance with procedures outlined in the student handbook. It comes days after five Lincoln Way East students were removed from the varsity football game at home.

0: Would floss more for reportedly making racist gestures at the hosting team's students. Haley Hansen, News Radio 105.9 WBBM.
1: City leaders say they're ready to help Chicagoans and visitors feel safe and welcome during a weekend of events tied to Mexican Independence Day. Saturday's Independence Day parade in Little Village is expected to bring more than 400,000 visitors to the traditionally Mexican enclave. Interim Police Superintendent Fred Waller says the department has canceled days off to make sure districts have enough officers for planned events and anything else that might happen.
2: In addition to the large organized events being held, there will be an increased police presence in the downtown area, where we anticipate increased traffic and car caravans throughout the weekend.
1: Waller says police will close streets downtown if necessary.

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1: The group Simply Destiny is working with the city to organize the event. Founder Martin Luna tells us they'll also have a wind phone.
2: It's a phone, and they say leave a message for someone you miss. And we're hoping to have people come out and let go of some of that grief, let go of some of that pain. And they pick up the phone, they leave a message to somebody and say, hey, you know, to their loved one.
1: Luna created the group 16 years ago after the death of his niece. The nonprofit uses dance and the arts to connect with young people who may be struggling. He stresses the importance of their work, especially after recently hearing about an uptick in suicides in the area. Nancy Hardy, News Radio 105.9 WBBM.
3: The White House says it will ban the import of some dairy products and motorcycles from Canada, along with most alcoholic beverages. Meanwhile, Treasury Secretary Scott Bessent says the U.S. will be unaffected by new retaliatory tariffs from Canada because the U.S. is a larger country. ABC's Rachel Scott has more.
4: Canadian Prime Minister Mark Carney has now imposed tariffs on about $20 billion of American goods, impacting 700 products, everything from steel to aluminum to cheese, after President Trump initially put in steep tariffs on Canadian goods. Carney saying that it's clear that they concentrated and focused, relied on one economic partner too long.
3: The new U.S. ban starts on September 29th. New developments in the Lindsey Clancy murder case in Massachusetts, ABC's Aaron Katursky reports.
5: For the first time since the trial that transfixed the nation ended in a hung jury.
6: I don't feel I have any choice but to declare a mistrial.
5: We're hearing from members of that jury, including the foreperson who told NBC 10 Boston the lone holdout voiced his doubts about Clancy's guilt, but voted to convict her of murdering her children anyway.
7: He had reasonable doubt. He admitted he had reasonable doubt. And then he said, but I'm still not going to say that she's not guilty by reason of insanity.
5: 11 jurors were convinced Clancy was in the throes of postpartum psychosis and not criminally responsible.
3: Clancy's attorney says he hopes President Trump would consider a pardon for his client. Coming up, the latest in traffic and weather, and then Stardate talks about G-stars. It's 35 minutes past the hour.
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4: 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And in Long Lake, the Marathon on Fairfield and Long Lake Road is selling gas for $4.04 per gallon. 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It's 38 minutes past the hour.
5: Traffic and weather together on the 8th. I'm Abby Ryan. Eden's both way is Dempster to Toohey. That left lane is blocked. Kennedy inbound, Nagel to Foster. The two right lanes are blocked. Ogden to Ohio, it's the left lane till midnight, then the two left until 5 a.m. Outbound Kennedy, Jane Byrne interchange to Ohio. Left lane blocked till midnight, then the two left till 5. Central to Foster, the left lane is closed. Kennedy Express lane scheduled to close, and that's through 5 a.m. Eisenhower inbound, I-290 Ashland to the Jane Byrne interchange, left lane until 11, then the two left until 5 a.m. Outbound I-290, Jane Byrne interchange to Ashland, it's the left lane till midnight with the two left until 5 a.m. Tri-State Tollway northbound Stevenson to Ogden, it's the right lane now through 5 a.m. Southbound Tri-State, I-90 to Irving Park Road, you've got three left until midnight, and Ogden to the Stevenson, it's the two left until 5 a.m. Get traffic and weather together on the 8th, News Radio 105.9 WBBM.
6: The WBBM Accurate with a forecast, partly to mostly cloudy and sticky overnight. A couple of showers in the area. We'll dip back into the upper 60s and low 70s, then clouds and some sun, humid Wednesday. A couple of showers and a thunderstorm around, the high near 80, and less humid on Thursday. Clouds give it some sunshine, a nice afternoon, the high again up near 80. I'm AccuWeather meteorologist John Furyk.
4: Right now at O'Hare, 79, Aurora, 75, Rockford, 76, in Lake Zurich, 74, Oak Park, 79, South Holland, 79, and along the lakefront, 79 degrees, WBBM News Time, 40 minutes past the hour. And at 40 minutes past the hour, here's Stardate.
7: The sun belongs to a rare class of stars, Class G. Members of this class account for only 7 or 8% of all the stars in the Milky Way galaxy. A star's class is determined by its surface temperature, which we see as its color. G stars are in the middle of the temperature scale, so they shine yellow or yellow-white. Most Class G stars are in the prime of life, a span that puts them on the main sequence. They're steadily fusing the hydrogen in their cores to make helium. And most of them will stay in that phase of life for 10 billion years or longer. Most of them are within about 15% of the mass of the Sun. Any heavier and they'd get hot enough to move up to class F or higher. Any lighter and they'd be cool enough to move down to class K or M. Main sequence G stars are only a small fraction of the size, mass, and brightness of the top stars. But the stars in higher classes are even more rare than G stars. So the Sun, which is near the top of its class, shines brighter than about 90% of the stars in the Milky Way. Not all G stars are on the main sequence, though. Some are bloated and heavy. Such stars are more massive than the Sun. They've burned through the hydrogen in their cores and are fusing hydrogen in a thin shell around the core. But they're undergoing a transition, so they won't stay yellow for long. The short-lived monsters of Class G. McDonald Observatory offers workshops, guides, and other resources for teachers. Details at mcdonaldobservatory.org. And for the McDonald Observatory, I'm Billy Henry.
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8: This November 3rd, the midterm election is more than politics. 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Pritzker takes on Bailey for governor, and Stratton takes on Tracy in the Senate. 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
4: Thieves stole two Renoir paintings from a museum in the French Riviera on Tuesday. Reuters reports that the thieves had tried to take two more paintings, but they dropped them as police chased them. The French government has come under pressure to address recent failures in the security of the country's museums. Grammy-winning singer-songwriter Ray LaMontagne collapsed on stage during a concert in Nashville. Social media videos show the musician performing his hit Jolene before falling to the ground. His spokesperson says LaMontagne was treated for heat-related dehydration and is doing well now. It's 46 minutes past the hour. Time for WBBM Sports. It took 10 innings before there was a conclusion in Milwaukee. Unfortunately for the Cubs, they lose to the Brewers 4-3. It only took half of an inning to determine the White Sox-Pirates game. The Pirates scored 5 runs in the top of the first, and it was basically over. White Sox lose 9-3. Now with more sports, here's WBBM's Rick Gregg.
18: The Bears' starting left tackle on Sunday in Carolina will be Braxton Jones. Probably. Ben Johnson says that's the case, but also reserves the right to change his mind.
19: You know, right now, I don't know when we line up in certain personnel groups who's going to be our receivers right now. It's early. By the time we get to Friday, Saturday, that's when we'll stamp them. They earn that during the course of the week. I don't think it's any different for the offensive line. Just because I'm saying that here on a Tuesday doesn't mean that it's how it always shakes out.
18: But it's how it's shaking out for now, and Jones told reporters after the first padded practice of the week that he'll also be taking things one snap at a time. Jones says last year he focused too much on the bigger picture, and result, 4 starts before ceding the role in only 6 games total. Receiver Roma Dunze did not take part in practice. Johnson says his current issue is not related to the foot problem from last year, that Odunze is day-to-day, and that he could play Sunday. Also, the first unofficial depth chart is out. It has Xavier Woods as the other safety with Dylan Thienemann and has Cam Lewis starting at nickelback with rookies Skylar Thomas and Malik Muhammad backing them up. College football. The SEC will vote Thursday on whether to kick LSU out of the conference over its continued threats to use ex-pro players on its football team. The vote is expected to fail, but the conference is trying to send a message. LIV Golf filed for Chapter 11 bankruptcy. It's a structured deal, and when LIV comes back, its CEO says it'll be majority player-owned. John Rahm, Bryson DeChambeau, and Dustin Johnson collectively are owed almost $20 million, and that's just what's past due. Cubs in Milwaukee once more Wednesday night. White Sox at home hosting Pittsburgh. With sports at 16 and 46 past each hour, Rick Gregg, News Radio 105.9 WBBM.
4: It's coming up on 48 minutes past the hour with traffic and weather together on the 8s.
5: Traffic and weather together on the 8s. I'm Abby Ryan. Southbound Tri-State I-90 to Irving Park Road. The 3 left blocked until midnight. Ogden to the Stevenson. You've got the 2 left blocked until 5 a.m. Northbound Tri-State 294 from I-55 to Ogden. Your right lane is closed. Reagan Memorial Toll Road westbound 88 before Farnsworth. You've got the 2 right blocked until 5 between Orchard and Route 56. It is the 2 left lanes blocked. Eastbound 88, Eola to Route 59, 2 left until 4 a.m. Tri-State Tollway, I-294 to I-290. It is the right lane blocked with the exit ramp to the northbound Tri-State closed till 5 a.m. Detour posted, northbound Route 53, I-90 past Algonquin. You've got 2 right local lanes closed until 5 a.m. along with full intermittent stops. 2 left express lanes closed in the same area. Kennedy Express lanes closed till 5. Get traffic and weather together on the 8s on News Radio 105.9 WBBM.
4: The AccuWeather forecast tonight, partly to mostly cloudy and muggy. A shower or two around late, a low of 71. Tomorrow, more clouds than sunshine. Humid with a couple of showers and a thunderstorm in the area, a high of 80. Tomorrow night, turning partly cloudy and a bit warm, a low of 67. Thursday, clouds giving way to increasing amounts of sunshine, less humid, a high again near 80. And Friday, plenty of sunshine and pleasant with a high of 81. Right now at O'Hare, Wheeling, and along the lakefront, 79 degrees.
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4: It's 50 minutes past the hour. America's Vet Dogs is teaming up with the Pat Tillman Foundation in Chicago, raising a special service dog and raising awareness about the two organizations.
12: They've named the yellow lab puppy Tillman after Pat Tillman, who left the NFL for military service following the 9/11 attacks and then died in Afghanistan. Catherine Steele with the foundation.
20: And now 22 years later, we have a foundation in his name, carrying his legacy forward with little Tillman as our ambassador.
12: John Miller with America's Vet Dog says his organization provides service members and first responders with service dogs free of charge.
21: 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But with the Tillman Foundation, it's really going to help a lot of veterans and first responders.
12: Tillman, the puppy, paid a visit to our sister station, US 99. He will be placed also after training. 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
4: 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It's 51 minutes past the hour.
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0: Meta today unveiling a new AI agent called Muse, designed to do what a personal assistant might do, like help with online shopping, making reservations, scheduling appointments, and filling out forms. U.S.-made steel, beer, motorcycles, cosmetics, and more, all now facing tariffs of 15 to 50% as they enter Canada. That's in retaliation for President Trump's 50% duties on $20 billion worth of Canadian exports into the U.S. All that weighed on investors today, along with rising oil prices, which are moving even higher in late trading on reports of Iranian attacks on U.S. naval ships today and U.S. attacks on Iranian oil facilities. At the close, the Dow was down 628 points, a more than 1% drop. The Nasdaq down 86, the S&P lost 45, and oil topping $94 a barrel in late trading. And because of scorching hot weather in France, champagne production this year expected to be nearly cut in half. With business at 23 and 53 from the Bloomberg Newsroom, Tom Busby, News Radio 105.9 WBBM.
4: Coming up, the latest in traffic, weather, and WBBM headlines. 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
5: Traffic and weather together on the 8th. I'm Abby Ryan. I-80 headed on the eastbound side. Ridge Road to before I-55. The left lane is closed. Northbound Route 53, I-90 past Algonquin Road. You've got two right local lanes closed until 5 a.m. along with full intermittent stops too. Also, two left express lanes closed in the same area. Veterans Memorial Toll Road, 355 southbound past I-55 to before 127th. It's the two left blocked. Before Archer, you've got the two right lanes closed. Northbound 355 past 17th to I-55, the two right until 4 a.m. Reagan Memorial Toll Road, eastbound 88, Eola to Route 59. You've got the two left blocked until 4 a.m. Tri-State, I-294 to I-290. Right lane until 5. Exit ramp to northbound 294 closed till 5 with a detour posted. Get traffic and weather together on the 8th on News Radio 105.9 WBBM.
4: The AccuWeather forecast tonight, partly to mostly cloudy and muggy with a shower or two around late. A low of 71. Tomorrow, more clouds than sunshine, humid, a couple of showers and thunderstorms, and a high of 80.
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4: Coming up in the next half hour on News Radio WBBM, a 6-year-old girl was struck and killed by a bus in the south suburbs.
11: I'm Mallory Vorbroker, an Illinois mother accused of killing her son in an alleged psychotic episode appears in court with a high-profile attorney.
4: Plus, some jurors from the Lindsey Clancy trial are speaking out. This story next from ABC News. WBBM Sports. The Cubs lose to the Brewers in 10 innings. The White Sox are pounded by the Pirates. WBBM Business. The Dow Jones drops more than 1%. AccuWeather says tonight, partly to mostly cloudy and muggy, chance of a shower or two, a low of 71. WBBM News Time, 11 o'clock.
13: From ABC News, I'm Dave Packer. As the war with Iran escalates, the Dow plunging more than 600 points Tuesday. Concerns over the rising price of oil getting the blame, and those oil prices not likely to come down far as long as the tankers are military targets in the Gulf. ABC's Rachel Scott.
14: The U.S. ramping up attacks on Iranian oil tankers, hitting five ships after firing on three tankers over the weekend. The U.S. calls the strikes a response to Iran shooting missiles at American warships. With the war now in its seventh month, President Trump saying this.
26: They've been punished greatly. As you know, we've really taken it to them.
14: But Iran giving no sign of surrender.
13: Federal investigators say they plan to interview the two surviving crew members from Sunday's deadly cargo plane crash in Miami that killed five people on the ground Wednesday. They may face some tough questions. NTSB investigator Chi-Hoon Shin, Tuesday night.
27: With the cockpit voice recorder, while we have that data, crew accounts and crew interviews will help fill in some of the blanks for us that the crew remembers in terms of actions that they might have done but not verbalized.
13: The Smithsonian says Secretary Lonnie Bunch is stepping down from his position. The Institute, after 7 years of leading the world's largest museum, education, and research complex, after the Smithsonian has faced repeated attacks from the Trump administration over displays and context. Bunch saying, quote, I have fought for as long as I can. Hurricane Lowell weakening, moving away from Hawaii, but high surf advisories remain in place in parts of the islands. ABC's Kenda Whitworth is there.
28: Damage assessments and massive cleanup underway in Hawaii. After Hurricane Lowell slammed the islands with 100-plus mile-an-hour winds, 30-foot waves, and nearly a foot and a half of rain.
13: Republicans will hold their first midterm convention in Dallas starting Wednesday. 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
2: Chrysler is recalling up to over 328,000 of various versions of its Jeep Grand Cherokees because the rear coil springs could detach from the vehicles while driving, which increases the risk of a crash, says the National Highway Traffic Safety Administration. The recall covers 2021 to 23 models. Stellantis, Chrysler's parent company, says it's not aware of any accidents. Owners will get notified and repairs will be free.
3: ABC's Chuck Sievertson. Education Secretary Linda McMahon says the American education system is failing its students. That's a reaction to Tuesday's test results showing American teens are falling behind the rest of the world in reading skills.
4: We spend more money on education than almost any nation on earth, yet these results unequivocally expose that we are not translating that investment into the results that we need for students.
3: McMahon says the nation needs a hard reset. With the help of a drone and a good Samaritan, St. Paul police say an officer rescued a child with autism who wandered away from home and was struggling to get out of a pond. Stevie Wonder is hitting the road. Embarking on a Songs in the Key of Life performance 50th anniversary tour. The 25-time Grammy Award winner will perform the 1976 album in its entirety. Stops will include New York, Chicago, D.C., and Detroit. Tickets go on sale this week. Dave Packard, ABC News.
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6: It's 5 minutes past the hour. Hello to you. I'm Roger Plummer. Thank you for listening. AccuWeather says Wednesday more clouds than sunshine and humid with a couple of showers and a thunderstorm in the area. A high of 80. Wednesday night turning partly cloudy and a bit warm, a low of 67. We'll check the AccuWeather 5-day forecast in 10 minutes, but first, our top local story on News Radio, WBBM. A 6-year-old girl was struck and killed by a school bus in southwest suburban Frankfort. Police say the 6-year-old student was hit on Aberdeen Road near Harlem Avenue just before 3:30 p.m. on Tuesday. Officials say she was brought to a local hospital where she died from her injuries. The Frankfort School District confirmed the victim was one of their students. It's not clear yet what caused the bus crash. A Frankfort mother who's accused of killing her 2-year-old son has made her first court appearance. WBBM's Mallory Vorbroker has the details.
7: 40-year-old Corey Walsh is being represented by Andrea Lyon, who defended Casey Anthony against murder charges in the death of her daughter, Kaylee, in 2008. Walsh is accused of murdering her son, Barrett, last Tuesday in her Frankfort home. Her attorneys say the mother was having a psychotic episode when it happened. She was found by a neighbor upstairs in a bathtub with a knife, harming herself. Her son was found in the basement. Court documents say Walsh allegedly told investigators she did it because he was the devil and the Antichrist. A judge ruled Walsh will remain behind bars as the case moves forward. Her next court appearance is set for September 24th. Mallory Vorbroker, News Radio 105.9 WBBM.
6: Community members in Bridgeport are protesting a proposed White Sox Stadium and rail yard development.
8: Amtrak is planning to relocate its maintenance yard to Bridgeport in order to make way for a new White Sox stadium in the South Loop. Bridgeport and Chinatown elected officials and residents say they're most concerned about the environmental impacts of a rail yard in their communities. Maria Ligiglia with the Armor Bridgeport Residents Coalition.
9: At Amtrak's current facility, soot and grime are visible from publicly accessible areas. Fires, spills, and other incidents are in the public record. Amtrak's own inspector general also documented more than 500 repeat repeated idling incidents at their Chicago facility in 1 month. Yet Amtrak expects our communities to accept risks it has not fully studied.
8: Third Ward Alderman Pat Dowell says there's been no transparency in the planning process for the development, making community members feel like an afterthought.
10: Who thinks that they can put a rail yard in the city of Chicago and ignore the city, ignore the state, ignore the city council, ignore the community, and ignore the people who make up this great city of Chicago?
8: Carolina Garibay, News Radio 105.9 WBBM.
6: A man has died and a woman remains missing after an SUV crashed into the river on the city's far south side. Chicago police say an SUV with five people inside lost control, struck a barrier, and ended up in the Little Calumet River on Tuesday. Three people were able to make it to land safely. A 24-year-old man was rescued and taken to a nearby hospital where investigators say he later died. Crews continue to search for a missing woman. Chicago police say the driver was cited for failing to reduce speed. Chicago police now say a man was pushed from a moving CTA train on the south side on Monday.
11: At first, police said a man jumped from the moving Red Line train in the Greater Grand Crossing neighborhood, landed on the third rail, and was struck by an oncoming train. He was pronounced dead on the scene. Upon further investigation, police now say it appears three suspects pushed that person from the train during a fight. It's now being called a homicide, and Area 1 detectives are investigating. Haley Hansen, News Radio 105.9 WBBM.
6: It's 8 minutes past the hour.
3: Traffic and weather together on the 8th. I'm Neil Fiorito. Look at the Edens in both directions. Expect construction between Dempster and Toohey in the left lane. Roadwork to watch for driving inbound on the Kennedy. Nagel to Foster in the two right lanes. Ogden to Ohio work in the two left. Outbound Kennedy from the Jane Byrne to Ohio work in the two left lanes. The express lanes closed. On the Eisenhower inbound, expect work from Ashland to the Jane Byrne interchange in the left lane. Outbound from the Jane Byrne to Ashland work in the left lane as well. Looking over on the Bishop Ford Freeway, outbound Bobean Woods to Sibley work in the two right lanes. Tri-State Tollway southbound at Irving Park work in the two left. And road work to expect near the Stevenson in the two left lanes. Also northbound on the Tri-State from the Stevenson to Ogden, expect delays. Construction is planned in the right lane. You get traffic and weather together on the 8th on News Radio 105.9 WBBM.
6: The AccuWeather forecast tonight, partly to mostly cloudy and muggy. Chance of a shower or two, a low of 71. Tomorrow, more clouds than sunshine. Humid with a couple of showers and a thunderstorm in the area, a high of 80. Tomorrow night, turning partly cloudy and a bit warm, a low of 67. Right now, at O'Hare, 79. Midway, 79. Wheeling, 78. And along Chicago's lakefront, 79 degrees. WBBM News Time, 11:10.
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6: Past the hour, researchers say President Trump's immigration crackdown has cost business owners in Cook County more than $1 billion in lost economic activity in its first year.
13: This study seeks to prove a negative. How much more would businesses in Cook County have brought in if Operation Midway Blitz had never happened?
14: Approximately $1.26 billion in foregone retail and restaurant activity.
13: Dr. Matthew Wilson from the Great Cities Institute at UIC says his team's estimate is based on where people who live in predominantly Hispanic neighborhoods went before and after the start of President Trump's second term.
14: Retail trips from high Latin American born neighborhoods to businesses elsewhere in the county fell about 9%.
13: Cook County Board President Tony Preckwinkle says no number can truly capture the scope of the effects of the immigration crackdown on people in the area.
15: Today's report puts a figure on part of that cost.
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6: after the manager of a Southside bookstore died in a crash last week. His boss, customers, and friends are sharing how much he meant to them.
16: A kind and helpful person who made sure all children had books to take home from book fairs. That's how customers and those who worked with Rich Wojciechowski describe the 57-year-old manager of Bookies Chicago. He was killed in a car crash Friday in University Park. The owner of the store at 103rd and Western called it a terrible tragedy to lose a man who did the work of 10 people. Customers are welcome to share memories of Rich in a memory book for his wife and three children while memorials are being planned. Nancy Hardy, News Radio 105.9 WBBM.
6: 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It's 13 minutes past the hour.
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6: It's 15 minutes past the hour. 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Here's meteorologist John Furyk.
22: Partly to mostly cloudy overnight. It'll be sticky. A couple of showers in the area, the low in the upper 60s and low 70s. And then during the day on Wednesday, we'll have clouds and some sunshine. It'll be humid. And we'll have a few showers and a thunderstorm in the air. Any thunderstorm can bring a downpour and some gusty winds. A high up near 80. Then we'll dry out Wednesday night. Still a little bit humid, though. The low 67. Then less humid during the day on Thursday. Clouds giving us some sunshine. A high near 80. Friday, sunny and nice, up to 81. Saturday, clouds and sun, more humid, a thunderstorm possible. A high up to 82. I'm AccuWeather meteorologist John Furyk.
6: WBBM News Time, 16 minutes past the hour. Time for sports. In Milwaukee in the ninth inning, the Cubs' Carson Kelly smacked a two-run double to give the Cubs a 3-1 lead. But in the bottom of the ninth inning, Jackson Churio smacked a two-run homer for the Brewers to tie the game. Then Luis Lara of Milwaukee singled with the bases loaded in the 10th inning, and the Brewers beat the Cubs 4-3. Meanwhile, at Rate Field, the Pirates scored five runs in the first inning, and that was basically basically it. The White Sox lose 9-3. Now with more sports, WBBM's Rick Gregg.
2: What's your calendar say, Ben Johnson?
4: Week one.
2: Week one, indeed. The NFL season begins Wednesday night with the Super Bowl rematch, Patriots and Seahawks. Thursday is the Australia game between the Rams and Niners. And Sunday, Johnson's Bears are among

0: any teams hoping to get off on the right foot?
1: I think the best teams in the NFL, they start fast. I think they end well. I think they beat teams with winning records and playoff teams. I mean, we've got one of those week one as well. And so as a coach, a trap that I've ran into in the past is trying to bite off a little bit more than you can chew early on in the season. And really our intent as a coaching staff is come out and play fast.
0: They practiced Tuesday without receiver Rome Odunze, one of their speediest, who is dealing with an injury that Johnson says is not related to last year's foot issue and may not, or may, keep him out of the opener with Carolina. First real injury report coming on Wednesday. Braxton Jones is the starting left tackle. Quarterback Baker Mayfield agreed to a 3-year, $165 million extension in Tampa Bay. Craig Counsell says the Cubs are hoping Dansby Swanson can return during next week's Braves series. He's been out since August 16th, so that would be on the early end of the 4 to 6 week return estimate. Busy night at Soldier Field on Wednesday. Messi and Inter Miami are in town to face Lewandowski and the Fire. Patrick Kane will take part in the pregame too, might end up a sellout. Legendary Bulls coach Phil Jackson is getting a statue, but not here in Chicago, in Los Angeles, where he won his other 5 titles running the Lakers, and where statues are more of a thing. They'll have 9 statues there. Here, of course, it's only MJ. With sports at 16 and 46 past each hour, Rick Gregg, News Radio 105.9 WBBM.
2: It's coming up on 18 minutes past the hour with traffic and weather together on the 8th and the Healthy Minute.
3: Traffic and weather together on the 8th. I'm Neil Fiorito, and a look at the Tri-State Tollway. Expect traffic because of construction. Southbound near Irving Park, work in the 2 left lanes. Ogden to the Stevenson, working up to 2 left. The northbound on the Tri-State between the Stevenson and Ogden, work in the right lane. The Ronald Reagan Tollway near Farnsworth, working up to 2 right lanes. Between Orchard and Route 56, working up to 2 left lanes. Eastbound on I-88 from Eola to Route 59, working up to 2 left lanes. And near the Eisenhower, scheduled work in the right lane. The Veterans Tollway southbound around 127th, working the 2 left. Near Archer, working the 2 right lanes. Northbound near 55, working up to 2 right lanes. The northwest suburbs expect crowds on Route 53 northbound, 90 to past Algonquin Road, working the 2 right local lanes. Intermittent full stops are planned as well. Get traffic and weather together on the 8th on News Radio 105.9 WBBM.
2: The AccuWeather forecast tonight, partly to mostly cloudy and muggy. Chance of a shower or two around late, a low of 71. Tomorrow, more clouds than sunshine, humid, a couple of showers and a thunderstorm, a high of 80. Tomorrow night, turning partly cloudy and a bit warm, a low of 67. Right now, at O'Hare, 79, Rockford, 76, Joliet, 77, along Chicago's lakefront, 79 degrees. It's 20 minutes past the hour. Our top story this hour, students were removed from a high school football game in the south suburbs for allegedly making racist gestures and slurs. We'll have much more on this story coming up at 31 minutes past the hour.
4: 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I'm Dr. Enrique Blanco Martinez from Loyola Medicine with Healthy Minute. 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I'm Dr. Enrique Blanco Martinez for News Radio 105.9 WBBM.
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2: The Trump administration has hired private contractors in Mexico, Honduras, and Guatemala to track down over 66,000 migrants that it already deported, who it says owe the government millions in unpaid fees and fines. Oil above $94 a barrel in late trading, the highest since July, and reports the U.S. military is targeting oil tankers off the coast of Iran. Earlier, a rise in oil prices and Canada slapping punishing tariffs on U.S. imports spooked investors with fears of a possible rate hike from the Fed next week. And at Wall Street's closing bell, the Dow was down 628 points. That's a more than 1% drop. The Nasdaq lost 86. The S&P was down 45. As expected, LIV Golf filing for bankruptcy in New Jersey after losing the financial backing of Saudi Arabia. And the Girl Scouts out with two new cookie flavors this year, the allergy-free Sparkables, made without nuts, eggs, sesame, or milk, and another cookie just for dogs. I'm Bloomberg's Tom Busby on News Radio 105.9 WBBM.
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1: I can listen to that all day. Stevie Wonder's Songs in the Key of Life, the 50th Anniversary World Tour, will make a stop at the United Center on November 21st. The 76-year-old Wonder will perform the album in its entirety at each show, which has 17 tracks and a nearly 90-minute runtime. Tickets go on sale Thursday morning at 10 a.m. I took my two daughters to see Stevie Wonder perform the Songs in the Key of Life all the way through. They said it was the best concert they'd ever been to. I would agree. Coming up, the latest in traffic and weather. It's 25 minutes past the hour.
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6: Traffic and weather together on the 8th. I'm Neil Fiorito. Expect big delays in the northwest suburbs, something you're probably used to with all the road work on Route 53. Northbound from I-90 to past Algonquin Road, working the two right local lanes. Intermittent full stops to expect as well. In the southwest suburbs along I-80 eastbound, just know the exit ramp to northbound Chicago Street is closed. Road work on the Edens to watch for either way between Dempster and Toohey in the left lane. The Kennedy inbound, expect delays. Nagel to Foster, work in the two right lanes. Near Ohio Street, work in the two left. Outbound Kennedy from the Jane Byrne to Ohio, work in the two left lanes. No express lanes, they are closed. The Eisenhower inbound from Ashland to the Jane Byrne interchange, work in the two left. Outbound from the Jane Byrne interchange to Ashland, work in the two left lanes on that side as well. And work on the Ford outbound, Bobean Woods to Sibley, and up to two right lanes. Get traffic and weather together on the 8th on News Radio 105.9 WBBM.
7: Traffic and weather together on the 8th is sponsored by Jewel Osco. AccuWeather says tonight, partly to mostly cloudy, muggy, a shower or two possible late, a low of 71. Tomorrow, more clouds than sunshine, humid with a couple of showers and a thunderstorm in the area, a high of 80. Tomorrow night, turning mostly cloudy, a bit warm, a low of 67. Then Thursday, clouds giving way to increasing amounts of sunshine, less humid, a high again near 80. Right now at O'Hare and the lakefront, 79 degrees, WBBM News Time, 11:29.
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7: It's 30 minutes past the hour. Hello, I'm Roger Plummer. Thanks so much for tuning in. 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
9: This is Haley Hansen. A walkout is planned at a school in the southwest suburbs following racist behavior at a Friday night football game.
7: Lawmakers in Springfield will once again find themselves without an inspector general.
10: 1 year after Midway Blitz, city leaders say nothing's going to stop the party this year.
11: Viva Mexico.
12: I'm political editor Jeff Buckles.
7: Plus, the U.S. and Canada are trading tariffs, and the latest round includes dairy, alcohol, and motorcycles. WBBM Sports, the Cubs are beat by the Brewers 4-3 in 10 innings in Milwaukee, and the White Sox get plundered by the Pirates 9-3 at Wrigley Field. WBBM Business, the Dow Jones dropped 628 points, the NASDAQ moved down its 86 points, and the S&P 500 finished down 45 points. AccuWeather says for Wednesday, more clouds than sunshine, humid with a couple of showers and a thunderstorm in the area, a high of 80. Wednesday night, turning partly cloudy and a bit warm, a low of 67. WBBM News Time, 31 minutes past the hour. There's word of a walkout at a school in the southwest suburbs after students were removed from a football game over alleged racist behavior. WBBM's Haley Hansen reports.
9: Five Lincoln Way East high schoolers were removed in the third quarter of the varsity football game against Homewood Flossmoor for allegedly making and saying racist gestures and slurs to the hosting team's students. In an email this week, Lincoln Way's principal called the incident deeply disappointing, adding, quote, "What matters now is how we respond." Lincoln Way students are planning a walkout on Wednesday, with the principal saying he will not prevent students from participating. Haley Hansen, News Radio 105.9 WBBM.
7: Illinois' legislative inspector general plans to step down.

0: at the end of the month.
1: The resignation of Michael McCuskey comes after complaints about his investigation into former state rep Harry Benton, including allegations that he disclosed confidential information, made inappropriate comments to a lobbyist, and included inaccuracies in his final report. McCuskey is a former federal judge. His departure will leave the Legislative Inspector General's office vacant once again. The position has faced repeated criticism in recent years, with former inspectors calling it broken and a paper tiger. Lawmakers and Governor J.B. Pritzker have called for reforms to strengthen the office and the state's ethics complaint process. Mallory Vorbroker, News Radio 105.9 WBBM.
0: Organizers of this year's events tied to Mexican Independence Day say they're looking forward to celebrating the community's resilience and strength 1 year after Operation Midway Blitz forced many people to stay home.

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1: Us are affected. More from ABC's Karen Travers.
2: When you look at these tariffs, it's $20 billion of goods that Canadians were matching the United States almost product for product. It's still just a small percent of the overall trade between the two countries. And that's why you see the administration not very concerned about the overall impact on American companies and consumers. They're almost brushing off any threats right now of Canada. But Canada, of course, is our second biggest trade partner by exports after Mexico.
1: The tariffs impact about 700 American products, from steel to aluminum to cheese. The U.S. military says it has destroyed 5 Iranian oil tankers in response to the latest attacks on its warships. It comes as Iranian state media claims to have captured a U.S. underwater drone. ABC's Louis Martinez is following.
3: We have confirmation from a U.S. official that, yes, here's that Iran is in possession of a drone that is called a large underwater drone. And in this case, the U.S. official telling us that it malfunctioned about a day ago and that it contained neither classified sonar nor radar equipment.
1: In response to Tuesday's American strikes, Iran launched missiles toward U.S. targets in Jordan. Coming up, the latest in traffic and weather. WBBM News Time, 35 minutes past the hour.
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0: 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That's 312-409-4277. It's 38 minutes past the hour.
1: Traffic and weather together on the 8th. I'm Abby Ryan. Eden's both ways, Dempster to Toohey. That left lane is blocked. Kennedy inbound, Nagel to Foster. The two right lanes are blocked. Ogden to Ohio, it's the left lane till midnight, then the two left until 5 a.m. Outbound Kennedy, Jane Byrne interchange to Ohio. Left lane blocked till midnight, then the two left till 5. Central to Foster, the left lane is closed. Kennedy Express lane scheduled to close, and that's through 5 a.m. Eisenhower inbound, I-290 Ashland to the Jane Byrne interchange, left lane until 11, then the two left until 5 a.m. Outbound I-290 Jane Byrne interchange to Ashland, it's the left lane till midnight with the two left until 5 a.m. Tri-State Tollway northbound Stevenson to Ogden, it's the right lane now through 5 a.m. Southbound Tri-State I-90 to Irving Park Road, you've got three left until midnight, and Ogden to the Stevenson, it's the two left until 5 a.m. Get traffic and weather together on the 8th, News Radio 105.9 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
2: The WBBM Accu with a forecast, partly to mostly cloudy and sticky overnight. A couple of showers in the area. We'll dip back into the upper 60s and low 70s, then clouds and some sun, humid Wednesday. A couple of showers and a thunderstorm around, the high near 80, and less humid on Thursday. Clouds give it some sunshine, a nice afternoon, the high again up near 80. I'm AccuWeather meteorologist John Furyk.
0: Right now, partly to mostly cloudy skies at O'Hare 79, Midway 79, Romeoville 75, Lansing 73, and along the lakefront 79 degrees. It's 40 minutes past the hour. The Suicide Prevention Awareness Week is taking place, and the city of Aurora is remembering those lost to suicide with a vigil on Thursday night.
3: A nonprofit group is helping the city organize the Candlelight Vigil. Simply Destiny uses dance to work with young people on mental health issues. Martin Luna founded the group after the death of his niece in 2010.
4: And a lot of people kind of stopped trying to talk about Destiny, right, around my sister. They didn't want to mention her name. They didn't want to bring it up because they were afraid that it was going to be too hurtful, which sounds right. But my sister said, you know, I want to talk about my kid, too, like she matters.
3: The event will not only allow people to remember those lost to suicide, but offer a space to anyone struggling now.
4: To find people, to connect them to community. 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
3: The vigil is 7 o'clock Thursday night at Millennium Plaza in Aurora. 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
0: New developments in the Lindsey Clancy murder case in Massachusetts following a mistrial declared by the judge last week. The defense is now asking President Trump to pardon Clancy. ABC's Aaron Katursky reports.
5: Trump actually lacks the power to pardon Clancy, who's charged by the state, but it comes as the district attorney, Tim Cruz, weighs whether to retry Clancy for murder. And we ask, could the president and this request of a potential pardon influence the DA?
6: Well, Tim's a Republican, so you never know.
5: Clancy's attorney is also speaking out in defense of her ex-husband, Patrick, who's been vilified online.
6: He was by her side. He talked to these doctors. He told one of them that you're turning her into a zombie.
5: Patrick Clancy's attorney now promising there will be consequences for those on social media spreading outright falsehoods that Patrick was somehow involved in the death of his young children.
0: Clancy's attorney says he is hopeful for an arrangement between the defense and the district attorney. More than 300,000 Jeeps are being recalled. ABC's Chuck Silverston explains which models are affected.
7: Chrysler is recalling up to over 328,000 of various versions of its Jeep Grand Cherokees because the rear coil springs could detach from the vehicles while driving, which increases the risk of a crash, says the National Highway Traffic Safety Administration. The recall covers 2021 to 23 models. Stellantis, Chrysler's parent company, says it's not aware of any accidents. Owners will get notified and repairs will be free.
0: Car owners are advised to take their vehicle to the dealership where the car, where the real coil spring lower isolators could be replaced. Coming up, top trending stories and sports. It's 42 minutes past the hour.
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0: A new documentary about Elon Musk debuted at the Venice Film Festival. The Hollywood Reporter says the four-hour film titled Musk picks apart the tech mogul's mythology. It also examines the world's richest man's growing influence over tech, politics, and American democracy. It's 46 minutes past the hour. Time for WBBM Sports. At Rate Field, the Pirates scored 5 runs in the first inning. They had 18 hits total. The White Sox didn't have a base runner until the 5th inning. That led to a loss to the Pirates of 9-3. And in Milwaukee, there was little offense until the 9th inning when the Cubs scored 2 runs to take a 3-1 lead. And then the Brewers scored 2 runs to tie the game at 3. The Brewers scored in the 10th inning to win that game 4-3. 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
16: After the first full pad practice of the 2026 regular season in Lake Forest, Bears quarterback Caleb Williams was asked essentially not what he thinks, but what he knows ahead of week one. Here's what he's sure of.
17: Knowing I can put the ball anywhere, knowing I got special guys out there, on the edges, wide receivers, they're special talent. And then knowing I got an awesome head coach and play caller that you know supports me and supports us.
16: Ben Johnson, of course. Williams added one more thing, that the Bears' practices are and will be more difficult than any game they play this year. He trusts that prep to have him ready, not just for Sunday in Carolina, but for all of the games this season. Johnson says Braxton Jones will protect Caleb's blind side as the left tackle, at least in week one, but that the evaluation will continue. We'll get an official injury report on Wednesday, but Johnson says that while Roma Dunze is day-to-day and did not practice Tuesday, the team is still hopeful he'll be good to go by Sunday. Injury news on Nickelback Kyler Gordon. ESPN reports he's away from the Bears, working with his own trainers with the hope that that will get him back faster. Who knows? Running back Ramondre Stevenson won't play in Wednesday night's season opener between the Patriots and Seahawks. He's hurt. Returning pass rusher Aaron Donald is not going with the Rams to Australia, where they will meet the Niners on Thursday. The MAC says it no longer agrees with the Big Ten that the end of that Western Michigan-Michigan game was handled correctly. A statement from the Mid-American Conference commissioner alleges the conference did not follow established replay procedures and asks for the various entities involved to treat Michigan's Hail Mary win as a loss when making playoff deliberations. Who knows if they will, but the Wolverines did drop out of the AP Top 25. With sports at 16 and 46 past each hour, Rick Gregg, News Radio 105.9 WBBM.
0: It's coming up on 48 minutes past the hour with traffic and weather together on the 8s.
1: Traffic and weather together on the 8s. I'm Abby Ryan. Southbound Tri-State I-90 to Irving Park Road. The 3 left blocked until midnight. Ogden to the Stevenson. You've got the 2 left blocked until 5 a.m. Northbound Tri-State 294 from I-55 to Ogden. Your right lane is closed. Reagan Memorial Toll Road westbound 88 before Farnsworth. You've got the 2 right blocked until 5 between Orchard and Route 56. It is the 2 left lanes blocked. Eastbound 88, Eola to Route 59, 2 left until 4 a.m. Tri-State Tollway, I-294 to I-290. It is the right lane blocked with the exit ramp to the northbound Tri-State closed till 5 a.m. Detour posted, northbound Route 53, I-90 past Algonquin. You've got 2 right local lanes closed until 5 a.m. along with full intermittent stops. 2 left express lanes closed in the same area. Kennedy Express lanes closed till 5. Get traffic and weather together on the 8s on News Radio 105.9 WBBM.
0: The AccuWeather forecast tonight, partly to mostly cloudy skies, muggy, chances of a shower or two late, a low of 71. Tomorrow, more clouds than sun, humid, a couple of showers and a thunderstorm, a high of 80. Tomorrow night, turning partly cloudy and a bit warm, a low of 67. And Thursday, clouds giving way to increasing amounts of sunshine, less humid, a high again near 80. Right now, at O'Hare, 78, Midway, 79, along the lakefront, 79 degrees. It's 50 minutes past the hour. Some swimmers will have the chance to jump in the Chicago River later this month.
18: The big jump was first held in 2017. Public officials gathered in Chinatown for a sanctioned jump into the Chicago River. The event was meant to celebrate progress in restoring the river. The big jump is returning this year, giving registered members of the public a rare opportunity to enter the river while raising funds for ALS research and youth swim education. Mayor Brandon Johnson will serve as the master of ceremonies for the event, which takes place Friday, September 18th. The Chicago River swim is scheduled for Sunday, September 20th. The field has been expanded from 500 to 750 qualified swimmers. Carolina Garibay, News Radio 105.9 WBBM.
0: Coming up, Bloomberg Business. It's 51 minutes past the hour.
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22: Consumer borrowing on auto loans, student loans, and credit cards surged higher in July by the most in 3 years. Because high inflation is forcing a lot of people to charge for food, gas, and other everyday items. Oil prices higher and late trading above $94 a barrel, the highest since July. That follows strikes on an Iranian oil transfer hub early Wednesday morning local time. Now, earlier, oil was above $93 a barrel, sparking fears about inflation. And with Canada today launching retaliatory tariffs against American-made imports, stocks ended lower. At the close, the Dow down 628 points, a more than 1% drop. The NASDAQ was down 86, the S&P lost 45. And move over, DoorDash, Uber Eats, and Grubhub, because Walmart, the world's biggest retailer, unveiled plans to use its growing delivery network to enter the food delivery business. It's going to start with 1,400 Subway shops and 150 Dunkin' outlets already inside some of its stores. With business at 23 and 53, from the Bloomberg Newsroom, Tom Busby, News Radio 105.9 WBBM.
0: Coming up, the latest in traffic, weather, and WBBM headlines. 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
1: Traffic and weather together on the 8th. I'm Abby Ryan. I-80 headed on the eastbound side. Ridge Road to before I-55. The left lane is closed. Northbound Route 53, I-90 past Algonquin Road. You've got two right local lanes closed until 5 a.m. along with full intermittent stops too. Also, two left express lanes closed in the same area. Veterans Memorial Toll Road, 355 southbound past I-55 to before 127th. It's the two left blocked before Archer. You've got the two right lanes closed. Northbound 355 past 17th to I-55, the two right until 4 a.m. Reagan Memorial Toll Road eastbound 88, Eola to Route 59. You've got the two left blocked until 4 a.m. Tri-State I-294 to I-290. Right lane until 5. Exit ramp to northbound 294 closed till 5 with a detour posted. Get traffic and weather together on the 8th on News Radio 105.9 WBBM.
0: The AccuWeather forecast. Overnight, partly to mostly cloudy and muggy with a chance of a shower, a low of 71. Tomorrow, more clouds than sunshine and humid with a couple of showers and a thunderstorm, a high of 80.
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0: Coming up is the noon business hour replay. In the meantime, here are stories we'll be following on News Radio WBBM. A six-year-old girl was struck and killed by a bus in the south suburbs. An Illinois mother accused of killing her son in an alleged psychotic episode appears in court. Plus, federal investigators are set to interview the pilots of the cargo jet crash in Miami. This story next from ABC News. WBBM Sports, the Cubs lose to the Brewers. The White Sox are pounded by the Pirates. WBBM Business, the Dow Jones drops more than 1%. AccuWeather says for Wednesday, more clouds than sunshine and humid with a couple of showers and a thunderstorm in the area, a high of 80. Right now, 78 at O'Hare. Make yourself a great day. It's 12 midnight.
6: From ABC News, I'm Dave Packard. Growing fallout from failed trade talks with Canada. Prime Minister Mark Carney has now imposed tariffs on about $20 billion of American goods, impacting 700 products. Everything from steel to aluminum to cheese, after President Trump initially put steep tariffs on Canadian goods. ABC's Elizabeth Schulze.
7: We have seen multiple Canadian provinces ban the import of American liquor, of spirits. And this was really a way for Canadian provinces to say, we just don't agree with what President Trump is doing.
6: And in response to this, the White House now says the U.S. will be banning dairy products, most alcoholic beverages, and motorcycles from Canada. CENTCOM confirms the U.S. attacked five Iranian tankers in response to an attempted missile attack on a U.S. Navy warship. Secretary of State Marco Rubio during an unrelated trip to Colombia.
8: Yeah, the back and forth is pretty straightforward, and that is that Iran continues to try to hit U.S. naval ships. And for every time they do that or try to do that, they're going to lose tankers. And I think you'll see that again today.
6: A Florida family says that they had to rely on themselves to recover the bodies of four relatives killed at sea in a plane crash off the Bahamas early Monday.
9: The U.S. Coast Guard joining the search.
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6: ABC's Gio Benitez. ABC News projects former U.S. Senator John Sununu wins the New Hampshire Republican primary for U.S. Senate and will face Democratic Congressman Chris Pappas in November. Supreme Court Justice Brett Kavanaugh handing Democrats a victory Tuesday, rebuffing an appeals from Missouri officials who wanted to use new congressional districts backed by President Trump in November. 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
6: The Port Authority of New York and New Jersey unveiled a new memorial honoring its employees killed on 9/11.
12: With the dedication of this memorial, our Port Authority colleagues, friends, and family members now have a special place in our home to come and remember those who are no longer with us.
6: 84 Port Authority employees died on September 11th, but Executive Director Catherine Garcia says in the 25 years since, they continue to lose colleagues. For decades now, travelers have been limited on the liquids they can bring past security, but that could be changing.
13: TSA is considering letting pre-check members take water bottles through security. Administrator David Cummins says this is due to the agency's 3D bag screening tech.
14: It does have the ability to detect whether that's water in the bottle or not. And so we are going to be considering how we might introduce the ability to keep your water bottles through a pre-check lane in the coming months.
13: Cummins reiterated,
14: it would just be for the vetted pre-check population, and it would be just water bottles.
13: Claire McMichael, ABC News.
6: The National Park Service says it expects to restore a water supply in the Grand Canyon in weeks, not months, as feared, saying deadly flash flooding did not damage most of a near-complete pipeline. The driveway of a Malibu mansion owned by Nicolas Cage collapsed on Tuesday, opening up a giant hole in front of the house. Dave Packer, ABC News.
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15: Hey, it's 12:03 on Tuesday afternoon, September 8th. Good afternoon. Thanks for joining us on the Noon Business Hour. I'm Rob Hart. 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Chicago ranks as a top city for young professionals and growing families. We'll talk about that in our next segment. But first, the holiday-shortened week on Wall Street kicks off sharply lower as oil prices rise. We also get key inflation data in the coming days. Welcome in Jim Welsh, macro strategist and portfolio manager at MacroTides.com in San Diego. Jim, thank you for joining us today. And the price of oil is climbing higher because of skirmishes in and around the Strait of Hormuz in the Middle East. And if oil prices are climbing higher, equities are down just to kick off the week. And is this just another example of oil markets getting a little bit of, you know, oil market anxiety?
16: Absolutely, Rob. Over the last couple of weeks, I've discussed crude oil, and the chart suggested to me that there was a decent chance we would see higher highs. And so far, that's playing out. And that raises concerns that, the increase in oil prices and the lack of any near-term solution might sway some FOMC members that are on the fence to say, you know what, I don't see inflation coming down towards our target. I'm going to vote to increase the funds rate. So I think those two things are linked.
15: And then speaking of other inflationary pressures, the trade war with Canada continues. Canada imposing retaliatory tariffs worth $27.6 billion. Also, as President Trump is singling out Bombardier, the aircraft maker, with a pretty substantial supply chain in the U.S. And what's the inflationary impact of threatened tariffs? Because we have seen them taken on and taken off over the past year and a half.
16: Well, first of all, we have to understand that imports are about 12% of GDP. So we're not talking about a huge slice of the American economy. I think the headlines probably matter more or get a larger reaction than the economic reality. And the stuff going on with Canada is somewhat more targeted. So, you know, again, it's not a plus, you know, for inflation, Rob, when you see both parties hiking tariffs, which are going to increase costs on both sides of the border.
15: Small business confidence edging lower last month. The National Federation of Independent Businesses Small Business Optimism Index ticking down 1.1 points to 98.7 in the month of August. And of course, small business really is the engine that powers the economy. And what does this mean in the broader context of small business optimism?
16: Well, it's a negative from the standpoint that small businesses, in other words, companies that employ 20 people or less, account for more than 50% of all job creation. So if they become more concerned about how their business is going to do in the next 3 to 6 months, Rob, they're obviously going to hire fewer people. Also, some of their concerns is related to inflation, and they start thinking about raising prices to offset some of their cost increases. So net-net, this is not a positive.
15: Jim Welsh, macro strategist and portfolio manager, MacroTides.com in San Diego. Thank you for joining us today on the Noon Business Hour, helping us set up the shortened week ahead. Coming up, urban excitement and suburban stability make Chicago a lifelong destination. We'll explain coming up next.
4: Whether it's a sweltering heat wave,
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15: Flooding, downpours, hail, damaging winds, even a tornado.
4: Plan ahead with our 5-day forecast at 15 past the hour. 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
15: Traffic and weather together on the 8th. I'm Neil Fiorito. The Edens in both directions expect delays because of construction between Dempster and Toohey in the left lane. Road work on the Kennedy to watch for inbound from Nagel to Foster in the two right lanes, and then in from Ogden to Ohio work in the two left. Outbound Kennedy from the Jane Byrne to Ohio Street work in the two left lanes. The express lanes are closed to the overnight. Eisenhower inbound Ashland to the Jane Byrne work in the two left. Outbound from the Jane Byrne to Ashland work in the two left lanes. On the Bishop Ford outbound from Bobean Woods to Sibley work in the two right lanes. Expect road work on Route 53 overnight northbound from I-90 to past Algonquin Road. Intermittent full stops are planned and road work to expect in the express lanes in the area. The AccuWeather forecast overnight, maybe a shower toward dawn, low 72. Wednesday, a couple of thunderstorms and a high up to 80. Get traffic and weather together on the 8th. 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
15: Chicago remains a top destination for young adults and growing families because it offers a complete life cycle of opportunity. Downtown provides the energy professionals want, and as they age, the suburbs provide everything they need to raise kids. Joining us on the Village of Bedford Park business line, reminding you to bring your business home, is Doug Ressler, manager of business intelligence at Yardi Matrix in Scottsdale, Arizona. Doug, thank you for joining us today. And what we're talking about here with Chicago being a top destination for young adults and young families, is this civic boosterism, or are there some numbers that really provide support to this argument?
0: No, there are actual metrics that we use and that our sister division put together in an article about affordability. And, you know, these cities that offer the best opportunity. Chicago came out number 13 in that whole looking at over 400 cities across the U.S. And there's a couple reasons for that. Basically, if you split Chicago even further with urban and suburban, the cost of living for a Gen Z household is somewhere around $2,300 to $3,500 in urban, and it's about $19,000 to $3,000 in the suburbs. So a lot of Gen Zs look to the suburbs because it's obviously a better cost deal. Millennials who are starting families see a price difference of almost anywhere between $1,000 to $4,000 in terms of cost of living between the urban and suburban. Now, that being said, the Gen Zs like the downtown because it has all the social amenities, has restaurants, it has bars, et cetera, more things that apply to the Gen Z.
15: Now, how does this stack up to, say, New York or Los Angeles or San Francisco? Because you hear about people's New York experience, especially as a younger person. You want the energy and excitement of Manhattan, but you can't really afford to live there. And if you want to have a family, good luck. You're in Connecticut or New Jersey.
0: Yeah, that's pretty true. I mean, Chicago, like I said, ranked number 13. And when you look at some of the East Coast cities, Philadelphia came in at a 17. Washington, D.C. was 18. So the Midwest really looks quite attractive, especially for both millennial and Gen Z type of renters or buyers.
15: Now, the part you mentioned about how younger people enjoy living in the city and being closer to downtown because that's where all the action is, but they're more than okay with moving to suburbia when the time comes. That really does mirror my own journey because my wife and I, we got married, we lived in the city early on, and we liked the proximity to pretty much everything. But then we moved to the suburbs once the apartment became too snug for our kids. And Doug, I'll tell you, the first time I pulled into that driveway without worrying about having to find street parking, I understood the appeal of living in suburbia.
0: Well, you know, parking has a lot to do with it on both ends. So first of all, parking can be a tremendous cost. With hybrid workflow being what it is today, it still continues. And the cost of commuting and the cost of finding parking space really cuts into a budget. So with hybrid type work, where suburbia is also offering work from home, you know, that's a great inducement to be able to cut down on the budget, and it's also a great inducement for both millennials and Gen Zs.
15: And of course, even with our reporting on a daily basis, talking about just the highs and lows of living here, according to your numbers, the school system in the suburbs especially is a real a strong card to play. And also there is assistance for first-time homebuyers. It's fairly robust in Illinois.
0: That's true. First-time homebuyers in Illinois, you know, get a lot of benefit, first of all, from both the development, a developer standpoint, with opportunity zones and things like that, as well as the ownership for first-time home buyers, where you're getting as much tax relief or debt relief that you can. So basically what you're seeing is, in terms of some of the programs, you have first-time home buyer programs like homegrown purchase assistance. That's through the city of Chicago. You got Tax Smart Mortgaging, where you have programs to provide federal income tax credit, building neighborhoods, things like that, Illinois Housing Development Authority. So, yes, Illinois does a great job in terms of looking at the first-time home buyers and helping to try and promote that. In addition, they also collaborate with business in terms of the opportunity zones where builders can look and get the cost of land down, or get tax deferrals in terms of building in particular locations.
15: Doug Ressler, Manager of Business Intelligence with Yardie Matrix in Scottsdale, Arizona. Coming up next, new renderings reveal a bold vision for the potential future home of the White Sox. The details next.
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24: 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We have dietitians on staff and benefits access, so helping people sign up for SNAP, RTA rides, and Medicaid.
25: And here we are on a Saturday, and you're very busy.
24: Very busy. We have seen record numbers. Last Saturday, we served 422 households, which is about 1,200 individuals, and it's the most we've ever served in our entire history. A real feeling of scarcity right now, and we're just trying to make sure we have enough so that we can serve the people that are coming.
5: That's what we call a WBBM News Radio difference maker. Stories of people stepping up and making a real impact. And in neighborhoods across Chicago, the places that bring us together have stories too. Made in Chicago is about the small businesses and the local dreams that shape the streets we live on, providing opportunities and helping our communities grow.
26: It's canning day at Aris Cider House Brewery and Restaurant in Old Irving Park.
27: We have a blush cider, which is our two different types of cherry cider.
26: Aris co-owner Michelle Foyk says everything from canning to keg filling to cider processing is done in-house. And after 3 years of work, Aris opened for business in 2018, becoming the first woman-owned brewery in Illinois. Foyk says they take a culinary approach to cider while still making them easy to drink.
27: One of the things that we like to do is show people that it's an introductory cider. We always want to be able to say, hey, you know those Granny Smith apples that you eat at home? Well, this actually tastes like a Granny Smith apple.
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15: Traffic and weather together on the 8th. I'm Neil Fiorito. On the Tri-State, expect delays southbound near Irving Park, working up the 3 left lanes. Northbound Tri-State from the Stevenson to Ogden work plan in the right lane. Schedule construction on both sides of the Ronald Reagan Tollway. Westbound near Farnsworth and up to 2 right lanes. Between Orchard and Route 56, working up to 2 left lanes. Eastbound I-88 Eola to Route 59, work in the 2 left lanes. From the Tri-State to the Eisenhower, work in the right lane. The Veterans Tollway southbound near 127th, work in the 2 left. Near Archer, work in the 2 right. Northbound on 355 at I-55, working up to 2 right lanes.
2: Road work on Route 53 northbound. Intermittent full stops are planned past Algonquin Road and work in the express lanes as well. The AccuWeather forecast overnight may be a shower toward dawn, low 72. Wednesday, a couple of thunderstorms and a high up to 80. Get traffic and weather together on the 8th. 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
15: White Sox owner-in-waiting Justin Ishbia has unveiled a vision for a riverfront ballpark anchoring a massive South Loop development. Joining us with the details is Danny Ecker, reporter, Crane Chicago Business. Danny, thank you for joining us today. And I saw the renderings in Crane's over the weekend, just like everyone else, and they look really nice. But the reality is, Danny, there hasn't been much movement in the White Sox quest for a new ballpark, except this time the drawings are on the other side of the river compared to the ones released 2 years ago where the ballpark was supposed to anchor the 78.
8: Yeah, there's been a lot happening there, I think, behind the scenes as opposed to in reality of any of those visions coming to fruition. But yeah, many people were aware of maybe the last 2-3 years, the White Sox, at least with Jerry Reinsdorf leading the charge, trying to push for a new stadium at the 78 that would be highly publicly subsidized. This is Justin Ishbia, obviously, as you had mentioned, owner in waiting with his deal to eventually buy the team from Jerry Reinsdorf, saying, well, here's my vision. Here's what I think we could do. And it would be on across the river from the 78 on Amtrak property that Ishbia is under contract to buy. And it would be it would also include some BNSF tracks right next to it to create a much larger campus, more than 80 acres, it appears, and creating a stadium anchored campus there. And, you know, it's still just drawings. There's a lot that has to happen between now and that actually coming to pass, including being able to move a maintenance facility for Amtrak to Bridgeport near the existing Wright Field, which is getting some pushback.
15: Yes, as far as the neighborhood is concerned, what are the optics? And this is above and beyond your pay grade, but it will be an issue for the White Sox going forward. If it looks like the White Sox are leaving their longtime home of over 120 years, moving to the South Loop, and then leaving the neighborhood with a rail maintenance facility instead of anything else.
8: Yeah, it's one of the big questions about, you know, obviously it's reason that we see that the 11th Ward Alderman, Nicole Lee, has been pushing very hard against this plan, saying that's not going to happen. We're not going to have a maintenance facility come and lose the Sox, and we're not going to help them with that. So, yeah, it's one of the bigger challenges I think that ISPE is going to have to overcome here in terms of community pushback and making sure that they're not sort of disinvesting, even though it's an investment, sort of a different kind of investment of industrial nature in a Southside neighborhood. And we're going to see how that plays out here soon. So, you know, what happens to Wright Field long term as a publicly owned asset is going to be a lingering question, just as it has been throughout this process of whatever the Sox are going to do.
15: And very quickly, Danny, your article also points out that there's a bit of a delicate dance here between Justin Ishbia, the owner-in-waiting minority owner of the White Sox, and Jerry Reinsdorf, the longtime general partner since 1981. And Jerry is still legally calling the shots.
8: Yeah, I mean, again, just briefly, that deal that was announced last summer dictates that Jerry Reinsdorf has an option to sell the team to Ishbia starting in 2029, and Ishbia has his option come into play in 2034. And there's a little bit of a, well, who's calling the shots here? Ishbia doesn't want to overstep in terms of his saying, I can do this right now. This is my team. But he also wants to make sure that he's respecting the neighborhood and community process and also saying, hey, we can do something great for this city. So it is a bit of a delicate dance, as you said, and something to just keep in mind as this whole process plays out.
15: Danny Ecker, reporter, Crane Chicago Business, thank you for joining us.
9: In a big step toward what CEO Mark Zuckerberg has touted as a future of a personal AI for each of us, Meta Platforms has unveiled a new artificial intelligence agent designed to carry out tasks on a user's behalf. The new agent, called Muse, shares its name with the series of models Meta's AI lab is developing, designed to help automate a variety of tasks such as online shopping, buying movie tickets, and scheduling appointments. Meta aims to eventually offer Muse to the billions of people who already use Facebook, Instagram, and WhatsApp. Good Will Hunting, the AI version. ChatGPT creator OpenAI says its newest artificial intelligence has solved one of the so-called millennium problems, referring to the collection of unanswered math questions so intricate they're designed to push the world's leading mathematicians to ever greater achievement. Some mathematicians tell the New York Times they are excited by this news. Others, say they're concerned. With business news at 23 and 53 from the Bloomberg Newsroom, Andrew O'Day, News Radio 105.9 WBBM.
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5: 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Traffic and weather together on the 8s, all day, all night.
30: Traffic and weather together on the 8s. I'm Neil Fiorito. Expect big delays on Route 53. Construction northbound from I-90 to past Algonquin Road in the two right local lanes. Intermittent full stops are planned and also work planned in the express lanes in the area. Work on the Edens to watch for either way between Dempster and Toohey in the left lane. Kennedy inbound near Foster, work in the two right. At Ohio Street, work in the two left. Outbound Kennedy from the Jane Byrne to Ohio, work in the two left lanes overnight. No express lanes, they are closed. On the Eisenhower, expect delays coming in at the Jane Byrne interchange, work in the two left lanes. Outbound from the Jane Byrne to Ashland, work in the two left as well. Work scheduled on the Bishop Ford Freeway outbound from Mobian Woods to Sibley in the two right lanes. Expect delays there. The AccuWeather forecast overnight, maybe a shower toward dawn, low 72. Wednesday, a couple of thunderstorms and a high up to 80. Get traffic and weather together on the 8s on News Radio 105.9 WBBM.
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15: Good afternoon. I'm Rob Hart. 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Markets are lower. Joining us to discuss today's action on Wall Street is Jack Ablin, Chief Investment Strategist, Crescent Capital in Chicago. Jack, thank you for joining us today. And it seems like the price of oil is the source of pressure on equities today.
0: Yeah, that's it. A lot of things going on, but obviously the hostilities in the Middle East, particularly around the Straits of Hormuz, is really pushing Brent crude, which is the kind of the North European crude oil, up toward $100 a barrel. And that's cascading into other markets, and we're seeing that, you know, in the equities today.
15: Now, it seems like there are two sources of oil price-related pressure. You do have Brent crude flirting with $100 a barrel in reaction to what actually happened over the weekend. But you also have an analysis from Goldman Sachs that says $120 per barrel oil is on the table. And how much credence is that getting today?
0: It may be getting credence by the investment community. I don't know. I do remember them pushing for $120 a barrel oil back in 2008. Of course, that never happened. You know, great for headlines. I'm not sure it's, realistic, at least to maintain at that level.
15: Right, Jack. I mean, I was thinking back to the early days of the Russia-Ukraine war when on this program we were talking about the possibility of $150 per barrel oil. And when you get prices that reach those eye-popping stratospheric predictions, the law of supply and demand usually kicks in.
0: Yeah, that's it. I mean, commodities in particular tend to be victims of their own success, that when they get so expensive, either people stop using them or look for alternatives to them for fuel and so forth. So it's possible we can get to $120 a barrel. I don't think it stays there. But it's certainly a concern.
15: And then when it comes to just overall pressure on equities, just the possibility of an interest rate hike coming down the pike, concerns about inflation, concerns about bond yields, at what point does the market become oversold?
0: Yeah, I think that certainly everyone's focused on interest rates, and I would say that's probably the biggest risk facing the equity markets today. But, you know, we

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3: And I know it's been a long weekend. Is it possible, too, that investors are still working out their take on the August jobs report?
2: Yeah, I think that, you know, that was certainly a surprise to the upside. I think one of the things that the Fed had hammered home during the Jackson Hole meetings was that we're going to really beat up on inflation, and there was a sense that maybe the job market could be a victim of that aggressive move against the against inflation. And then of course we get a strong jobs report and said, okay, well, now it looks like it paves the way for a more aggressive Fed. So I think that's probably what's got some investors concerned.
3: Jack Ablin, Chief Investment Strategist at Crescent Capital in Chicago. Thank you for joining us today. Coming up next in Travel Tuesday, a new trend is putting hidden destinations on the map. We'll explain.
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13: Traffic and weather together on the 8th. I'm Abby Ryan. Both ways of the Eden's Dempster to Toohey, that left lane is closed. Kennedy inbound, Nagel to Foster. You've got the 2 right until 5 a.m. Ogden to Ohio, it's the 2 left blocked. Outbound Kennedy, Jane Byrne Interchange to Ohio, the 2 left lanes closed till 5 a.m. Central to Foster, left lane closed. Kennedy Express lanes scheduled to close until 5 a.m. too. Eisenhower inbound, I-290 from Ashland to the Jane Byrne Interchange, the 2 left blocked.

0: Bound I-290, Jane Byrne Interchange to Ashland. It's the two left until 5 a.m. Bishop Ford outbound, Bobie and Woods to Sibley Boulevard. Your two right blocked until 5 a.m. Get traffic and weather together on the 8th. 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
1: The WBBM Acura with a forecast. Partly to mostly cloudy and sticky overnight. A couple of showers in the area. We'll dip back into the upper 60s and low 70s. Then clouds and some sun. Humid Wednesday. A couple of showers and a thunderstorm around. The high near 80. And less humid on Thursday. Clouds give it some sunshine, a nice afternoon. A high again up near 80. I'm AccuWeather meteorologist John Furyk.
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3: 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Cindy, thank you for joining us today. And why do we call it a lore trip? Why not just say off the beaten path?
4: Well, we used to call it the detours of life, right? You would be driving down the highway, you looked at a good old-fashioned paper map, and you said, as my family did a few years back, wow, we're driving on our way to Atlanta, and look at that, Plains, Georgia is just 20 miles off the highway. Let's go see President Jimmy Carter. And we did, and it was grand, and we spent a few hours there, and it was lovely, and now it's become a trend, a Gen Z trend, which I completely endorse, to say, you know, there's more than just the big destinations, and we should look a little off the beaten path and find more interesting, more intimate places to explore.
3: Now, once again, this seems like a triumph of packaging more than anything else, because if I, as the suburban dad, suggested to my kids, okay, we're going off the highway and we're going to see a Civil War battlefield or something like that, then I'm Mr. Big Ol' Lame. But if an influencer video on social media tells you about the hidden history of that same destination, then all of a sudden, you gotta go.
4: It's all about the spin, baby. It's all about the spin. Absolutely. But you know what? There's so many charming places in the world, in the Midwest. I mean, if we're talking about leaf peeping, you know, there's, you think about going to Southwest Michigan and immediately people think, oh, we'll go to New Buffalo or South Haven because they're on the lake. And those are lovely, beautiful places. But, you know, there's a little cute town called Three Oaks, Michigan, that's just a little off the lake, and it has lovely little restaurants, a cute little downtown. There's a theater there that does live performances. The Journeyman Distillery is there. It's got great food and amazing drinks. And it's just not the kind of place that rises to most people's consciousness if they're not looking beyond the usual.
3: And there are a number of, let's call them, for lack of a better word, lore-tripping destinations within driving distance of Chicago. A couple in Wisconsin, one in Iowa, and if you want to go all the way to Berkeley Springs, West Virginia, you can live the John Denver song.
4: Absolutely, absolutely. Yeah, you know, one of my favorite places in Wisconsin is maybe a half an hour from Madison. It's called Mount Horeb. Cute little town, great little downtown, lots of artsy little touches, nice little restaurants, a you know, place to have a drink. And people would stop in Madison, go to the University of Wisconsin and have a lovely time there. But there's more if you can explore beyond. I think the challenge is really finding the places, and knowing that it's a place you want to go. It's gotten easier these days as people on TikTok are discovering these places and then sharing the news, which means they're no longer sort of hidden and off the beaten path because people now want to go there. But I think they're not as hard to find as people might suspect. You know, truly a good old-fashioned paper map is a good place to start. You know, you don't get it from your GPS, which is just going to keep you on that straight line from point A to point B. But if you just look at an atlas or a map and you say, okay, we're going to go from A to B, but what's 20 miles around A or B or just off the highway that might be worth exploring? And, you know, then you ask your phone to tell you a little bit about that place. Another Southwest Michigan spot that we discovered, my husband and I, just this summer is Buchanan, Wisconsin. Charming little place. Nice little downtown, great weed shops, a little performance area. We went to a jazz festival there, and, you know, had a great meal. And it's not a place I'd ever been.
3: Cindy Richards, editor-in-chief, SheBuysTravel.com in Chicago. Thank you for joining us today. 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And if you want to future-proof your career, these jobs are expected to boom over the next decade.
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0: Traffic and weather together on the 8th. I'm Abby Ryan. Eisenhower on the outbound side. Jane Byrne Interchange to Ashland. It's the 2 left until 5. Inbound I-290. Ashland to the Jane Byrne Interchange. Your 2 left also till 5 a.m. Bishop Ford outbound. Bobie and Woods to Sibley. The 2 right until 5 a.m. Tri-State Tollway southbound. 294 from I-90 to Irving Park Road. You've got 4 left until 4 a.m. with the 3 left until 5 a.m. Ogden to the Stevenson. 2 left until 5 a.m. 294 northbound, I-55 to Ogden, it's the right lane until 5 a.m. Reagan Memorial Toll Road, westbound 88 before Farnsworth. You've got the 2 right until 5. And then between Orchard to Route 56, it is the 2 left until 5 a.m. WBBM AccuWeather forecast overnight. Maybe a shower toward dawn, a low of 72 degrees. A couple of showers and thunder.

0: Thunderstorms later, high 80. Traffic and weather together on the 8th News Radio, 105.9 WBBM.
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2: 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And what are some things you can do to make sure your career journey is really set up for the next 10 years?
3: Well, I think it's important, no matter what career you're in, is embracing technology. You can't fight it. It's here. You have to embrace it. Whether you're a lawyer, doctor, working in a warehouse, construction, you have to get familiar with technology. You have to get familiar with AI. And if you do that, you're really going to have an advantage over the next 5 or 10 years when you're looking for a new job or a new career.
2: And then some of the fastest growing fields include solar panel installers, data scientists, wind turbine technicians, medical and health services managers. Now, you may not have the hard skills, as it were, to install solar panels or work on wind turbines, but as you mentioned, you really can lean into technology regardless of your career field. And what are some productive ways to do that?
3: Well, you know, listen, if you are in right now the solar panel industry, some of it's going to be technology based, or you're not in that situation, you want to get into that industry because that's going to be a growing situation. So maybe you're in an industry where you're like, this could be replaced through AI, whether that's customer service or some type of warehouse work where it's becoming automated. Making that career pivot to an area that has a lot of growth is what something I'd recommend highly.
2: And it just seems like regardless of where you are right now and where what your skill set may be, healthcare and healthcare information technology seems to be a place where there'll be limitless demand because people are always getting older and people are always getting sick.
3: Correct. Listen, technology is going to make a difference in those areas. But no matter what, you're sick, you're going to have to see a doctor. You need surgery, you're going to see a doctor. You need a nurse, you're not feeling well. Like, that is only going to grow, especially with baby boomers starting to retiring or getting older and the next generation of their kids. There's a reason why this is the hottest growing sector and the one that's going to be least impacted by technology.
2: Jason Wachtel, Managing Partner, J.W. Michaels & Company in Chicago. Thank you for joining us today.
4: LIV Golf, the Saudi-backed pro golf league launched to challenge the PGA, has just hit the rough. It's filed for Chapter 11 bankruptcy protection. The trouble started earlier this year when the Saudis decided to stop funding LIV amid a broader shift in strategy toward investments with better returns. The league is trying to persuade players to stay with previous contracts and says it's in advanced discussions with players to take control of the league. This after some top golfers returned to the PGA Tour and were financially penalized. Three big food and snack companies, General Mills, Mars, owner of Snickers and M&M's, and McKee Foods, owner of Little Debbie and Drake's, have joined an antitrust lawsuit alleging price fixing among top U.S. sugar producers. The suit claims American Sugar Refining and United Sugar Producers and Refiners maintained a shared understanding of each other's pricing and strategies. American Sugar Refining says the facts don't support the allegations. With business news at 23 and 53 from the Bloomberg Newsroom, Andrew O'Day, News Radio 105.9 WBBM.
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0: Traffic and weather together on the 8th. I'm Abby Ryan. I-80 headed on the eastbound side. Ridge Road before I-55. The left lane is blocked. Northbound Route 53. I-90 past Algonquin. Two right local lanes closed until 5 a.m. along with full intermittent stops too. Also, your two left express closed in the same area. Veterans Memorial Toll Road southbound 355 past I-55 to before 127. Two left blocked before Archer. It's the two right lanes blocked. Northbound I-355. 355 past 17th to I-55. The 2 right until 4 a.m. with the right lane until 6 a.m. Kennedy Express lanes blocked now until 5 a.m. Inbound I-290 Ashland to the Jane Byrne Interchange, 2 left until 5. Outbound Eisenhower Jane Byrne Interchange to Ashland, 2 left until 5 a.m. WBBM AccuWeather forecast overnight. Showered toward dawn, low 72. Later today, thunderstorms, high 80. Traffic and weather together on the 8th News Radio 105.9 WBBM.
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6: From ABC News, I'm Dave Packer. As the war with Iran escalates, the Dow plunging more than 600 points Tuesday. Concerns over the rising price of oil getting the blame, and those oil prices not likely to come down far as long as the tankers are military targets in the Gulf. ABC's Rachel Scott.
7: The U.S. ramping up attacks on Iranian oil tankers, hitting 5 ships after firing on 3 tankers over the weekend. The U.S. calls the strikes a response to Iran shooting missiles at American warships. With the war now in its 7th month, President Trump saying this.
8: They've been punished greatly. As you know, we've really taken it to them.
7: But Iran giving no sign of surrender.
6: Federal investigators say they plan to interview the 2 surviving crew members from Sunday's deadly cargo plane crash in Miami that killed 5 people on the ground Wednesday. They may face some tough questions. NTSB investigator Chi Hoon Shin Tuesday night.
9: With the cockpit voice recorder, while we have that data, crew accounts and crew interviews will help fill in some of the blanks for us that the crew remembers in terms of actions that they might have done, but not verbalized.
6: The Smithsonian says Secretary Lonnie Bunch is stepping down from his position. The Institute, after 7 years of leading the world's largest museum, education, and research complex, after the Smithsonian has faced repeated attacks from the Trump administration over displays and context. Bunch saying, quote, I have fought for as long as I can. Hurricane Lowell weakening, moving away from Hawaii, but high surf advisories remain in place in parts of the islands. ABC's Kayna Whitworth is there.
10: Damage assessments and massive cleanup underway in Hawaii. After Hurricane Lowell slammed the islands with 100-plus mile-an-hour winds, 30-foot waves, and nearly a foot and a half of rain.
6: Republicans will hold their first midterm convention in Dallas starting Wednesday. 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
6: Tens of thousands of Jeeps are being recalled.
13: Chrysler is recalling up to over 328,000 of various versions of its Jeep Grand Cherokees because the rear coil springs could detach from the vehicles while driving, which increases the risk of a crash, says the National Highway Traffic Safety Administration. The recall covers 2021 to 23 models. Stellantis, Chrysler's parent company, says it's not aware of any accidents. Owners will get notified and repairs will be free.
6: ABC's Chuck Sievertson. Education Secretary Linda McMahon says the American education system is failing its students. That's a reaction to Tuesday's test results showing American teens are falling behind the rest of the world in reading skills.
14: We spend more money on education than almost any nation on earth, yet these results unequivocally expose that we are not translating that investment into the results that we need for students.
6: McMahon says the nation needs a hard reset. With the help of a drone and a good Samaritan, St. Paul police say an officer rescued a child with autism who wandered away from home and was struggling to get out of a pond. Stevie Wonder is hitting the road. Isn't she lovely? Embarking on a Songs in the Key of Life performance 50th anniversary tour. The 25-time Grammy Award winner will perform the 1976 album in its entirety. Stops will include New York, Chicago, D.C., and Detroit. Tickets go on sale this week. Dave Packard, ABC News.
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17: It's 5 minutes past the hour. Hello, I'm Roger Plummer. Thank you very much for listening. AccuWeather says for Wednesday, more clouds than sun and humid, with a couple of showers and a thunderstorm in the area, a high of 80. Wednesday night, turning partly cloudy and a bit warm, a low of 67. We'll check the AccuWeather 5-day forecast in 10 minutes. But first, our top local story on News Radio WBBM. A 6-year-old girl died after she was hit by a school bus in southwest suburban Frankfort. Police say the 6-year-old was struck on Aberdeen Road near Harlem Avenue just before 3:30 p.m. on Tuesday. Officials say she was brought to a local hospital where she died from her injuries. The Frankfort School District says the crash happened during the afternoon student commute. It's not clear yet what caused the crash. No other injuries were reported. An Illinois mother charged with murdering her 2-year-old son was denied a request to be released in her first court appearance on Tuesday. WBBM's Mallory Vorbroker reports.
18: 40-year-old Corey Walsh appeared in court where a judge denied her pretrial release. She is charged with 3 counts of first-degree murder. Her attorneys say Walsh was experiencing a psychotic episode when she allegedly killed her 2-year-old son in her Frankfort home. Prosecutors say a 17-year-old neighbor found her son Barrett dead in the basement of the home last Tuesday, and the mother upstairs in a bathtub with a knife, harming herself. Court documents say Walsh allegedly told investigators she killed her son because he was, quote, the devil and the Antichrist. Prosecutors say witnesses told investigators Walsh had become very invested in the murder trial of Massachusetts mother Lindsay Clancy, whose defense argued she was suffering from postpartum psychosis when she killed her 3 children. Her case ended in a mistrial. Mallory Vorbroker, News Radio 105.9 WBBM.
17: Residents, elected officials, and community leaders in Chicago's Bridgeport neighborhood are speaking out after plans were unveiled for a proposed Amtrak rail yard near the White Sox Stadium.
19: The proposed White Sox Stadium would be built on an existing Amtrak rail facility in the South Loop, requiring Amtrak to relocate its maintenance yard to Bridgeport.
20: Our community feels pretty disrespected right now on all fronts.
19: 11th Ward Alderman Nicole Lee says the move is a betrayal to Bridgeport and Chinatown residents, who the White Sox have called home for 116 years.
20: We just don't want their 24/7 rail shed, 4 stories tall, 5 tracks wide, right next to a densely populated residential area, next to a historic park. to senior buildings, to schools.
19: Residents say they're primarily concerned about the environmental impacts of Amtrak's rail facility. Anna Dombowski with Bridgeport Environmentalists.
1: This is a facility that brings risks of air pollution, toxic runoff, spills, noise pollution, and more. We demand a full environmental impact statement, true community input, and an end to the shady backroom processes that have sped this project forward thus far.
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17: A man has died and a woman remains missing after an SUV crashed into the river on the city's far south side. Chicago police say an SUV with five people inside lost control, struck a barrier, and ended up in the Little Calumet River on Tuesday. Three people were able to make it to land safely. A 24-year-old man was rescued and taken to a nearby hospital where investigators say he later died. Crews continue to search for a missing woman. Chicago police say the driver was cited for failing to reduce speed. It's 8 minutes past the hour.
16: Traffic and weather together on the 8th. I'm Neil Fiorito. The Edens in both directions expect delays because of construction between Dempster and Toohey in the left lane. Road work on the Kennedy to watch for inbound from Nagel to Foster in the two right lanes, and then in from Ogden to Ohio work in the two left. Outbound Kennedy from the Jane Byrne to Ohio Street work in the two left lanes. The express lanes are closed to the overnight. Eisenhower inbound Ashland to the Jane Byrne work in the two left. Outbound from the Jane Byrne to Ashland work in the two left lanes. On the Bishop Ford outbound from Bobian Woods to Sibley work in the two right lanes. Expect road work on Route 53 overnight northbound from I-90 to past Algonquin Road. Intermittent full stops are planned and road work to expect in the express lanes in the area. The AccuWeather forecast overnight, maybe a shower toward dawn, low 72. Wednesday, a couple of thunderstorms and a high up to 80. Get traffic and weather together on the 8th. 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
17: It's 11 minutes past the hour. Business owners in Cook County have lost more than $1 billion in potential activity in the year since the Trump administration stepped up immigration enforcement, according to a new estimate from researchers at UIC.
25: It's basically a declaration of war on the people of Illinois.
26: And Cook County Board President Tony Preckwinkle says researchers at UIC's Great Cities Institute tried to look at the toll of what she called that war by tracking where people in predominantly Hispanic neighborhoods went to shop and eat both before and after President Trump's second term began. Study co-author Dr. Matthew Wilson says retail and restaurant trips dropped by at least 9% in that time and stayed down.
27: We refer to this broader pattern as hunkering down.
26: Chicago CRED managing partner and former Chicago's school CEO Arnie Duncan says that was the intent of the crackdown.
29: It is discouraging to see this, but the only way we get better is to understand this reality.
26: We're at UIC, Jeff Buckles, News Radio 105.9 WBBM.
17: Gary residents impacted by the storms last month can get aid to help cover losses.
30: The mayor of Gary, Eddie Melton, says they're providing tangible relief to the residents and families who felt the brunt of the disaster. The Legacy Foundation is committing up to $1 million, partnering with an organization called CoAction, which will determine how much money people can get based on losses they can prove. Gary residents can get between $350 and $1,000. They have to apply on the phone. The number is 219-794-1841. There is more information on the city's website. 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
0: Coming up, the AccuWeather 5-day forecast and the latest in sports. 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
1: It's 15 minutes past the hour. 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Here's meteorologist John Feerick.
2: Partly to mostly cloudy overnight. It'll be sticky. A couple of showers in the area, the low in the upper 60s and low 70s. And then during the day on Wednesday, we'll have clouds and some sunshine. It'll be humid. And we'll have a few showers and a thunderstorm in the area. Any thunderstorm can bring a downpour and some gusty winds. A high up near 80. Then we'll dry out Wednesday night. Still a little bit humid, though. The low 67. Then less humid during the day on Thursday. Clouds give it us some sunshine. A high near 80. Friday, sunny and nice, up to 81. Saturday, clouds and some more humid, a thunderstorm possible, a high up to 82. I'm AccuWeather meteorologist John Feerick.
1: It's 16 minutes past the hour, time for WBBM Sports. Well, we learned in Schoolhouse Rock that three is a magic number. It wasn't for the local baseball teams. The Cubs lose to the Brewers 4-3 in 10 innings. The White Sox lose to the Pirates 9-3. 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
3: After the first full pad practice of the 2026 regular season in Lake Forest, Bears quarterback Caleb Williams was asked essentially not what he thinks, but what he knows ahead of week one. Here's what he's sure of.
4: Knowing I can put the ball anywhere, knowing I got special guys out there, you know, on the edges, wide receivers, they're special talent. And then knowing I got an awesome head coach and play caller that you know, supports me and supports us.
3: Ben Johnson, of course. Williams added one more thing, that the Bears' practices are and will be more difficult than any game they play this year. He trusts that prep to have him ready, not just for Sunday in Carolina, but for all of the games this season. Johnson says Braxton Jones will protect Caleb's blind side as the left tackle, at least in week one, but that the evaluation will continue. We'll get an official injury report on Wednesday, but Johnson says that while Rome Odunze is day-to-day and did not practice Tuesday, the team is still hopeful he'll be good to go by Sunday. Injury news on Nickelback Kyler Gordon. ESPN reports he's away from the Bears, working with his own trainers with the hope that that will get him back faster. Who knows? Running back Ramondre Stevenson won't play in Wednesday night's season opener between the Patriots and Seahawks. He's hurt. Returning pass rusher Aaron Donald is not going with the Rams to Australia, where they will meet the Niners on Thursday. The MAC says it no longer agrees with the Big Ten that the end of that Western Michigan-Michigan game was handled correctly. A statement from the Mid-American Conference commissioner alleges the conference did not follow established replay procedures and asks for the various entities involved to treat Michigan's Hail Mary win as a loss when making playoff deliberations. Who knows if they will, but the Wolverines did drop out of the AP Top 25. With sports at 16 and 46 past each hour, Rick Gregg, News Radio 105.9 WBBM.
1: It's coming up on 18 minutes past the hour with traffic and weather together on the 8th and the Connect Safely segment.
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7: 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Traffic and weather together on the 8s all day, all night.
8: Traffic and weather together on the 8s. I'm Neil Fiorito. On the Tri-State, expect delays southbound near Irving Park, working up the three left lanes. Northbound Tri-State from the Stevenson to Ogden work plan in the right lane. Schedule construction on both sides of the Ronald Reagan Tollway. Westbound near Farnsworth and up to two right lanes. Between Orchard and Route 56, work in up to two left lanes. Eastbound I-88 Eola to Route 59, work in the two left lanes. From the Tri-State to the Eisenhower, work in the right lane. The Veterans Tollway southbound near 127th, work in the two left. Near Archer, work in the two right. Northbound on 355 at I-55, work in up to two right lanes. Roadwork on Route 53 northbound. Intermittent full stops are planned past Algonquin Road and work in the express lanes as well. The AccuWeather forecast.

0: Overnight, maybe a shower toward dawn, low 72. Wednesday, a couple of thunderstorms and a high up to 80. Hit traffic and weather together on the 8th. 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
1: It's 20 minutes past the hour. Our top story this hour, a walkout is planned at a school in the southwest suburbs following racist behavior at a Friday night football game. We'll have much more on this story coming up at 31 minutes past the hour.
2: I'm Larry Magid with the Connect Safely report. 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
1: 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The surprise street shutdown could last until October, which is poor timing for Gunny's Pub, which is set to open on September 16th. The owners and head chef at Gunny's Pub hope the restaurant will become a third space for neighbors despite the street closure. Coming up, Bloomberg Business. It's 21 minutes past the hour.
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5: 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Because high inflation is forcing a lot of people to charge for food, gas, and other everyday items. Oil prices higher and late trading above $94 a barrel, the highest since July. That follows strikes on an Iranian oil transfer hub early Wednesday morning local time. Now, earlier, oil was above $93 a barrel, sparking fears about inflation. And with Canada today launching retaliatory tariffs against American-made imports, stocks ended lower. At the close, the Dow down 628 points, a more than 1% drop. The Nasdaq was down 86, the S&P lost 45. And move over, DoorDash, Uber Eats, and Grubhub, because Walmart, the world's biggest retailer, unveiled plans to use its growing delivery network to enter the food delivery business. It's going to start with 1,400 Subway shops and 150 Dunkin' outlets already inside some of its stores. With business at 23 and 53 from the Bloomberg Newsroom, Tom Busby, News Radio 105.9 WBBM.
1: A Schaumburg restaurant's gaming machines were damaged after burglars hit the business Tuesday morning. Fratto's Kitchen and Gaming says it was one of several businesses targeted. The owners told Channel 2 that the machines were damaged beyond repair. They say their own security cameras did not catch the suspects, but that the Illinois Gaming Board does have their own cameras in the area. Coming up, the latest in traffic and weather. It's 25 minutes past the hour.
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8: AccuWeather forecast for the rest of today. Drenching thunderstorms that can produce damaging winds and cause flash flooding.
9: When you're on the go, in the city, or just planning out your day, you need a weather forecast you can rely on. At WBBM News Radio, we understand how quickly things can change in Chicago. Bright and sunny one minute, storm clouds rolling in the next. That's why we bring you traffic and weather together on the 8s every 10 minutes, every day, no matter what. It's not just a forecast. It's a plan for your day.
10: Strong to severe thunderstorms moving through the area. Possibility of tornadoes as
11: rain
10: well.
11: And some thunder with some severe weather possible.
12: Stay weather aware. We are expecting thunderstorms to rapidly develop. These storms could
13: be informed of potential weather that's coming.
14: Know what to plan for the rest of the day, what you can and can't do.
15: 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Gotta get my weather. Is it gonna rain? Is it gonna snow?
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9: 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And when it comes to traffic, we know every minute matters.
18: How are the roads, Neil?
0: Well, a lot of traffic, especially coming into downtown. We'll start with the Eden, just getting to the junction. 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
0: Traffic and weather together on the 8s. I'm Neil Fiorito. Expect big delays on Route 53. Construction northbound from I-90 to past Algonquin Road in the two right local lanes. Intermittent full stops are planned and also work planned in the express lanes in the area. Work on the Edens to watch for either way between Dempster and Toohey in the left lane. Kennedy inbound near Foster, work in the two right. At Ohio Street, work in the two left. Outbound Kennedy from the Jane Byrne to Ohio, work in the two left lanes overnight. No express lanes, they are closed. On the Eisenhower, expect delays coming in at the Jane Byrne interchange, work in the two left lanes. Outbound from the Jane Byrne to Ashland, work in the two left as well. Work scheduled on the Bishop Ford Freeway outbound from Mobian Woods to Sibley in the two right lanes. Expect delays there. The AccuWeather forecast overnight, maybe a shower toward dawn, low 72. Wednesday, a couple of thunderstorms and a high up to 80. Get traffic and weather together on the 8s on News Radio 105.9 WBBM.
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1: It's 30 minutes past the hour. Hello, I'm Roger Plummer. Thank you so much for tuning in. These are the top stories on News Radio WBBM. A walkout is planned following alleged racist behavior at a high school football game. Organizers are planning for a safe Mexican Independence Day celebration.
17: This is Nancy Hardy. People will gather in Aurora during Suicide Prevention Week to remember those who cannot be there.
1: Plus, the U.S. is banning dairy products, alcohol, and motorcycles from Canada. WBBM Sports, the Cubs are beat by the Brewers 4-3 in 10 innings in Milwaukee, and the White Sox get plundered by the Pirates 9-3 at Wrigley Field. WBBM Business, the Dow Jones dropped 628 points, the NASDAQ moved down 86 points, and the S&P 500 finished down 45 points. AccuWeather says, for Wednesday, more clouds than sunshine and humid with a couple of showers and a thunderstorm in the area, a high of 80. Wednesday night, turning partly cloudy and a bit warm, a low of 67. WBBM News Time, 31 minutes past the hour. The principal of a school in the southwest suburb says he will not stand in the way of a student walkout following alleged racist behavior at a football game. WBBM's Haley Hansen explains.
18: In a letter sent to families, the principal of Lincoln Way East High School said he was aware of the potential walkout. He adds the school will not prevent students from taking part, but instead manage the student protest in accordance with procedures outlined in the student handbook. It comes days after five Lincoln Way East students were removed from the varsity football game at Homewood Flossmoor for reportedly making racist gestures at the hosting team's students. Haley Hansen, News Radio 105.9 WBBM.
1: City leaders say they're ready to help Chicagoans and visitors feel safe and welcome during a weekend of events tied to Mexican Independence Day. Saturday's Independence Day parade in Little Village is expected to bring more than 400,000 visitors to the traditionally Mexican enclave. Interim Police Superintendent Fred Waller says the department has canceled days off to make sure districts have enough officers for planned events and anything else that might happen.
21: In addition to the large organized events being held, there will be an increased police presence in the downtown area, where we anticipate increased traffic and car caravans throughout the weekend.
1: Waller says police will close streets downtown if necessary. In addition, organizers of the El Grito Festival are bringing the two-day event back to Grant Park this weekend after taking last year off during the beginning of Operation Midway Blitz. A vigil in Aurora this week is providing a chance for people to remember loved ones who died by suicide and aims to prevent more deaths.
17: Thursday night's vigil in Millennium Plaza will have a candle lighting and a chance to share stories about people who've died by suicide. The group Simply Destiny is working with the city to organize the event. Founder Martin Luna tells us they'll also have a wind phone.
22: It's a phone and they say, leave a message for someone you missed. And we're hoping to have people come out and let go of some of that grief, let go of some of that pain. And they pick up the phone, they leave a message to somebody and say, hey, you know, to their loved one.
17: Luna created the group 16 years ago after the death of his niece. The nonprofit uses dance and the arts to connect with young people who may be struggling. He stresses the importance of their work, especially after recently hearing about an uptick in suicides in the area. Nancy Hardy, News Radio 105.9 WBBM.
1: The White House says it will ban the import of some dairy products and motorcycles from Canada, along with most alcoholic beverages. Meanwhile, Treasury Secretary Scott Bessent says the U.S. will be unaffected by new retaliatory tariffs from Canada because the U.S. is a larger country. ABC's Rachel Scott has more.
2: Canadian Prime Minister Mark Carney has now imposed tariffs on about $20 billion of American goods, impacting 700 products, everything from steel to aluminum to cheese, after President Trump initially put in steep tariffs on Canadian goods. Carney saying that it's clear that they concentrated and focused, relied on one economic partner too long.
1: The new U.S. ban starts on September 29th. New developments in the Lindsey Clancy murder case in Massachusetts, ABC's Aaron Katursky reports.
3: For the first time since the trial that transfixed the nation ended in a hung jury,
4: I don't feel I have any choice but to declare a mistrial.
3: We're hearing from members of that jury, including the foreperson who told NBC 10 Boston the lone holdout voiced his doubts about Clancy's guilt, but voted to convict her of murdering her children anyway.
23: He had reasonable doubt. He admitted he had reasonable doubt. And then he said, but I'm still not going to say that she's not guilty by reason of insanity.

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1: In this city, the biggest stories don't always start with headlines. 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
2: Jenny Hall is CEO of Beyond Hunger in Oak Park.
3: Beyond Hunger is a food pantry, but we also offer a drive-through, and we have a home delivery program that serves Austin and Oak Park, as well as nutrition education. We have dietitians on staff and benefits access, so helping people sign up for SNAP, RTA rides, and Medicaid.
4: And here we are on a Saturday, and you're very busy.
3: Very busy. We have seen record numbers. Last Saturday, we served 422 households, which is about 1,200 individuals, and it's the most we've ever served in our entire history. A real feeling of scarcity right now, and we're just trying to make sure we have enough so that we can serve the people that are coming.
1: That's what we call a WBBM News Radio difference maker. Stories of people stepping up and making a real impact. And in neighborhoods across Chicago, the places that bring us together have stories too. Made in Chicago is about the small businesses and the local dreams that shape the streets we live on, providing opportunities and helping our communities grow.
5: It's canning day at Aris Cider House Brewery and Restaurant in Old Irving Park.
6: We have a blush cider, which is our two different types of cherry cider.
5: Aris co-owner Michelle Foyk says everything from canning to keg filling to cider processing is done in-house. And after 3 years of work, Aris opened for business in 2018, becoming the first woman-owned brewery in Illinois. Foyk says they take a culinary approach to cider while still making them easy to drink.
6: One of the things that we like to do is show people that it's an introductory cider. We always want to be able to say, hey, you know those Granny Smith apples that you eat at home? Well, this actually tastes like a Granny Smith apple.
1: 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Traffic and weather together on the 8th. All day, all night.
7: Traffic and weather together on the 8th. I'm Abby Ryan. Both ways of the Edens, Dempster to Toohey, that left lane is closed. Kennedy inbound, Nagel to Foster. You've got the 2 right until 5 a.m. Ogden to Ohio, it's the 2 left blocked. Outbound Kennedy, Jane Byrne Interchange to Ohio, the 2 left lanes closed till 5 a.m. Central to Foster, left lane closed. Kennedy Express lanes scheduled to close until 5 a.m. too. Eisenhower inbound, I-290 from Ashland to the Jane Byrne Interchange, the 2 left blocked. Outbound I-290, Jane Byrne Interchange to Ashland, it's the 2 left until 5 a.m. Bishop Ford outbound, Bobie and Woods to Sibley Boulevard, your 2 right blocked until 5 a.m. Get traffic and weather together on the 8th, News Radio 105.9 WBBM.
8: The WBBM active with a forecast, partly to mostly cloudy and sticky overnight. A couple of showers in the area. We'll dip back into the upper 60s and low 70s, then clouds and some sun, humid Wednesday. A couple of showers and a thunderstorm around, the high near 80. And less humid on Thursday. Clouds give it some sunshine, a nice afternoon. A high again up near 80. I'm AccuWeather meteorologist John Furyk.
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10: The sun belongs to a rare class of stars, class G. Members of this class account for only 7 or 8% of all the stars in the Milky Way galaxy. A star's class is determined by its surface temperature, which we see as its color. G stars are in the middle of the temperature scale.

0: so they shine yellow or yellow-white. Most Class G stars are in the prime of life, a span that puts them on the main sequence. They're steadily fusing the hydrogen in their cores to make helium, and most of them will stay in that phase of life for 10 billion years or longer. Most of them are within about 15% of the mass of the Sun. Any heavier and they'd get hot enough to move up to Class F or higher. Any lighter and they'd be cool enough to move down to Class K or M. Main sequence G stars are only a small fraction of the size, mass, and brightness of the top stars. But the stars in higher classes are even more rare than G stars. So the Sun, which is near the top of its class, shines brighter than about 90% of the stars in the Milky Way. Not all G stars are on the main sequence, though. Some are bloated and heavy. Such stars are more massive than the Sun. They've burned through the hydrogen in their cores and are fusing hydrogen in a thin shell around the core. But they're undergoing a transition, so they won't stay yellow for long. The short-lived monsters of Class G. McDonald Observatory offers workshops, guides, and other resources for teachers. Details at mcdonaldobservatory.org. And for the McDonald Observatory, I'm Billy Henry.
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1: Thieves stole two Renoir paintings from a museum in the French Riviera on Tuesday. Reuters reports that the thieves had tried to take two more paintings, but they dropped them as police chased them. The French government has come under pressure to address recent failures in the security of the country's museums. Grammy-winning singer-songwriter Ray LaMontagne collapsed on stage during a concert in Nashville. Social media videos show the musician performing his hit Jolene before falling to the ground. His spokesperson says LaMontagne was treated for heat-related dehydration and is doing well now. It's 46 minutes past the hour. Time for WBBM Sports. It took 10 innings before there was a conclusion in Milwaukee. Unfortunately for the Cubs, they lose to the Brewers 4-3. It only took half of an inning to determine the White Sox-Pirates game. The Pirates scored 5 runs in the top of the first, and it was basically over. White Sox lose 9-3. Now with more sports, here's WBBM's Rick Gregg.
4: The Bears' starting left tackle on Sunday in Carolina will be Braxton Jones. Probably. Ben Johnson says that's the case, but also reserves the right to change his mind.
5: You know, right now, I don't know when we line up in certain personnel groups who's going to be our receivers right now. It's early. By the time we get to Friday, Saturday, that's when we'll stamp them. They earn that during the course of the week. I don't think it's any different for the offensive line. Just because I'm saying that here on a Tuesday doesn't mean that it's how it always shakes out.
4: But it's how it's shaking out for now, and Jones told reporters after the first padded practice of the week that he'll also be taking things one snap at a time. Jones says last year he focused too much on the bigger picture, and result, 4 starts before ceding the role in only 6 games total. Receiver Roma Dunze did not take part in practice. Johnson says his current issue is not related to the foot problem from last year, that Odunze is day-to-day, and that he could play Sunday. Also, the first unofficial depth chart is out. It has Xavier Woods as the other safety with Dylan Thienemann, and has Cam Lewis starting at nickelback with rookies Skylar Thomas and Malik Muhammad backing them up. College football. The SEC will vote Thursday on whether to kick LSU out of the conference over its continued threats to use ex-pro players on its football team. The vote is expected to fail, but the conference is trying to send a message. LIV Golf filed for Chapter 11 bankruptcy. It's a structured deal, and when LIV comes back, its CEO says it'll be majority player-owned. John Rahm, Bryson DeChambeau, and Dustin Johnson collectively are owed almost $20 million, and that's just what's past due. Cubs in Milwaukee once more Wednesday night, White Sox at home hosting Pittsburgh. With sports at 16 and 46 past each hour, Rick Gregg, News Radio 105.9 WBBM.
1: It's coming up on 48 minutes past the hour with traffic and weather together on the 8s.
6: I'm WBBM News Radio political editor Jeff Buckles. The Chicago area is heading into one of the most important election years in recent memory, and WBBM News Radio will be all over the action. From the race for governor to pivotal contests for Congress, local offices, key referendums that will shape the future of our state, our newsroom will deliver comprehensive coverage every step of the way. You'll hear the voices of candidates and voters from every corner of our region and the state, from downtown Chicago to the suburbs, from Rockford to Carbondale. We will take you beyond campaign speeches to explain what's really at stake.
7: 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As candidates hit the campaign trail, WBBM reporters will be there inside union halls, school auditoriums, and debate stages. We'll bring you the energy of campaign season, the rallies, the policy debates, and the unexpected moments that define every election. We'll separate fact from fiction and help you understand how national issues are playing out right here at home.
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15: Traffic and weather together on the 8th. I'm Abby Ryan. Eisenhower on the outbound side. Jane Byrne Interchange to Ashland. It's the 2 left until 5. Inbound I-290. Ashland to the Jane Byrne Interchange. Your 2 left also till 5 a.m. Bishop Ford outbound. Bobie and Woods to Sibley. The 2 right until 5 a.m. Tri-State Tollway southbound. 294 from I-90 to Irving Park Road. You've got 4 left until 4 a.m. with the 3 left until 5 a.m. Ogden to the Stevenson. 2 left until 5 a.m. 294 northbound, I-55 to Ogden, it's the right lane until 5 a.m. Reagan Memorial Toll Road, westbound 88 before Farnsworth, you've got the 2 right until 5, and then between Orchard to Route 56, it is the 2 left until 5 a.m. WBBM AccuWeather forecast overnight. Maybe a shower toward dawn, a low of 72 degrees. A couple of showers and thunderstorms later, high 80. Traffic and weather together on the 8s News Radio 105.9 WBBM.
1: It's 50 minutes past the hour. America's Vet Dogs is teaming up with the Pat Tillman Foundation in Chicago, raising a special service dog and raising awareness about the two organizations.
16: They've named the yellow lab puppy Tillman after Pat Tillman, who left the NFL for military service following the 9/11 attacks and then died in Afghanistan. Catherine Steele with the foundation.
17: And now 22 years later, we have a foundation in his name, carrying his legacy forward with Little Tillman as our ambassador.
16: John Miller with America's Vet Dog says his organization provides service members and first responders with service dogs free of charge.
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16: Tillman, the puppy, paid a visit to our sister station, US 99. He will be placed also after training. 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
21: 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U.S.-made steel, beer, motorcycles, cosmetics, and more, all now facing tariffs of 15 to 50% as they enter Canada. That's in retaliation for President Trump's 50% duties on $20 billion worth of Canadian exports into the U.S. All that weighed on investors today, along with rising oil prices, which are moving even higher in late trading on reports of Iranian attacks on U.S. naval ships today and U.S. attacks on Iranian oil facilities. At the close, the Dow was down 628 points, a more than 1% drop. The Nasdaq down 86, the S&P lost 45, and oil topping $94 a barrel in late trading. And because of scorching hot weather in France, champagne production this year expected to be nearly cut in half. With business at 23 and 53 from the Bloomberg Newsroom, Tom Busby, News Radio 105.9 WBBM.
1: Coming up, the latest in traffic, weather, and WBBM headlines. It's 54 minutes past the...
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28: I'm WBBM News Radio political editor Jeff Buckles. Chicago and Illinois are heading into a pivotal midterm election with decisions that will shape everything from public safety and transit funding to taxes, schools, and the future of downtown. And WBBM News Radio will be everywhere the story unfolds. You'll hear directly from the candidates, the power brokers, and the people most affected, from the neighborhoods of Chicago to the suburbs and across the state. We go beyond the headlines to break down what's really at stake and what it means for you.
29: J.B. Pritzker.
0: People ought to pay attention to who it is actually that's trying to lower costs for them.
2: Darren Bailey.
3: Illinois is less affordable because of J.B. Pritzker.
4: 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We'll bring you the energy of this political season, the debates over crime and policing, the future of public transit, economic pressure on families, and the direction of leadership in Chicago.
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29: AccuWeather with a forecast for the rest of today. Drenching thunderstorms that can produce damaging winds and cause flash flooding.
30: When you're on the go, in the city, or just planning out your day, you need a weather forecast you can rely on. At WBBM News Radio, we understand how quickly things can change in Chicago. Bright and sunny one minute, storm clouds rolling in the next. That's why we bring you traffic and weather together on the 8s every 10 minutes, every day, no matter what. It's not just a forecast. It's a plan for your day.
31: Strong to severe thunderstorms moving through the area. Possibility of tornadoes as well.
32: Rain and some thunder with some severe weather possible.
33: Stay weather aware. We are expecting thunderstorms to rapidly develop. These storms could be
34: informed of potential weather that's coming.
35: Know what to plan for the rest of the day, what you can and can't do.
36: Gotta get my traffic. Gotta get my weather. Is it gonna rain? Is it gonna snow?
37: Yeah, every morning, it's traffic and weather on the 8s WBBM.
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30: 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And when it comes to traffic, we know every minute matters.
39: How are the roads, Neil?
40: A lot of traffic, especially coming into downtown. We'll start with the Eden, just getting to the junction. You're at 50 minutes.
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15: Traffic and weather together on the 8th. I'm Abby Ryan. I-80 headed on the eastbound side. Ridge Road before I-55. The left lane is blocked. Northbound Route 53. I-90 past Algonquin. Two right local lanes closed until 5 a.m. along with full intermittent stops too. Also, your two left express closed in the same area. Veterans Memorial Toll Road. Southbound 355 past I-55 to before 127. Two left blocked. Before Archer, it's the two right lanes blocked. Northbound I-55. I 355 past 17th to I 55. The two right until 4 a.m. with the right lane until 6 a.m. Kennedy Express lanes blocked now until 5 a.m. Inbound I 290 Ashland to the Jane Byrne interchange, two left until 5. Outbound Eisenhower Jane Byrne interchange to Ashland, two left until 5 a.m. WBBM AccuWeather forecast overnight. Shower toward dawn, low 72. Later today, thunderstorms, high 80. Traffic and weather together on the 8s, News Radio 105.9 WBBM.
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2: From ABC News, I'm Dave Packer. Growing fallout from failed trade talks with Canada. Prime Minister Mark Carney has now imposed tariffs on about $20 billion of American goods, impacting 700 products. Everything from steel to aluminum to cheese, after President Trump initially put steep tariffs on Canadian goods. ABC's Elizabeth Schulze.
3: We have seen multiple Canadian provinces ban the import of American liquor, of spirits. And this was really a way for Canadian provinces to say, we just don't agree with what President Trump is doing.
2: And in response to this, the White House now says the U.S. will be banning dairy products, most alcoholic beverages, and motorcycles from Canada. CENTCOM confirms the U.S. attacked five Iranian tankers in response to an attempted missile attack on a U.S. Navy warship. Secretary of State Marco Rubio during an unrelated trip to Colombia.
4: Yeah, the back and forth is pretty straightforward, and that is that Iran continues to try to hit U.S. naval ships. And for every time they do that or try to do that, they're going to lose tankers. And I think you'll see that again today.
2: A Florida family says that they had to rely on themselves to recover the bodies of four relatives killed at sea in a plane crash off the Bahamas early Monday.
5: The U.S. Coast Guard joining the search.
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5: Family members racing out in their own boats and sending out a desperate plea.
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5: Hours later, the family releasing a statement saying they had recovered all four family members' bodies themselves, writing, our relatives had to bring them aboard their own vessel.
2: ABC's Gio Benitez. ABC News projects former U.S. Senator John Sununu wins the New Hampshire Republican primary for U.S. Senate and will face Democratic Congressman Chris Pappas in November. Supreme Court Justice Brett Kavanaugh handing Democrats a victory Tuesday, rebuffing an appeals from Missouri officials who wanted to use new congressional districts backed by President Trump in November. 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
2: The Port Authority of New York and New Jersey unveiled a new memorial honoring its employees killed on 9/11.
10: With the dedication of this memorial, our Port Authority colleagues, friends, and family members now have a special place in our home to come and remember those who are no longer with us.
2: 84 Port Authority employees died on September 11th, but Executive Director Catherine Garcia says in the 25 years since, they continue to lose colleagues. For decades now, travelers have been limited on the liquids they can bring past security, but that could be changing.
11: TSA is considering letting pre-check members take water bottles through security. Administrator David Cummins says this is due to the agency's 3D bag screening tech.
12: It does have the ability to detect whether that's water in the bottle or not. And so we are going to be considering how we might introduce the ability to keep your water bottles through a pre-check lane in the coming months.
11: Cummins reiterated,
12: it would just be for the vetted pre-check population, and it would be just water bottles.
11: Claire McMichael, ABC News.
2: The National Park Service says it expects to restore a water supply in the Grand Canyon in weeks, not months, as feared, saying deadly flash flooding did not damage most of a near-complete pipeline. The driveway of a Malibu mansion owned by Nicolas Cage collapsed on Tuesday, opening up a giant hole in front of the house. Dave Packer, ABC News.
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13: It's 5 minutes past the hour. Hello to you. I'm Roger Plummer. Thank you for listening. AccuWeather says Wednesday more clouds than sunshine and humid with a couple of showers and a thunderstorm in the area. A high of 80. Wednesday night turning partly cloudy and a bit warm. A low of 67. We'll check the AccuWeather 5-day forecast in 10 minutes. But first, our top local story on News Radio WBBM. A 6-year-old girl was struck and killed by a school bus in southwest suburban Frankfort. Police say the 6-year-old student was hit on Aberdeen Road near Harlem Avenue just before 3:30 p.m. on Tuesday. Officials say she was brought to a local hospital where she died from her injuries. The Frankfort School District confirmed the victim was one of their students. It's not clear yet what caused the bus crash. A Frankfort mother who's accused of killing her 2-year-old son has made her first court appearance. WBBM's Mallory Vorbroker has the details.
14: 40-year-old Corey Walsh is being represented by Andrea Lyon, who defended Casey Anthony against murder charges in the death of her daughter Kaylee in 2008. Walsh is accused of murdering her son Barrett last Tuesday in her Frankfort home. Her attorneys say the mother was having a psychotic episode when it happened. She was found by a neighbor upstairs in a bathtub with a knife, harming herself. Her son was found in the basement. Court documents say Walsh allegedly told investigators she did it because he was the devil and the Antichrist. A judge ruled Walsh will remain behind bars as the case moves forward. Her next court appearance is set for September 24th. Mallory Vorbroker, News Radio 105.9 WBBM.
13: Community members in Bridgeport are protesting a proposed White Sox Stadium and rail yard development.
15: Amtrak is planning to relocate its maintenance yard to Bridgeport in order to make way for a new White Sox stadium in the South Loop. Bridgeport and Chinatown elected officials and residents say they're most concerned about the environmental impacts of a rail yard in their communities. Maria Ligiglia with the Armour Bridgeport Residents Coalition.
16: At Amtrak's current facility, soot and grime are visible from publicly accessible areas. Fires, spills, and other incidents are in the public record. Amtrak's own inspector general also documented more than 500 repeated idling incidents at their Chicago facility in 1 month. Yet Amtrak expects our communities to accept risks it has not fully studied.
15: Third Ward Alderman Pat Dowell says there's been no transparency in the planning process for the development, making community members feel like an afterthought.
17: Who thinks that they can put a rail yard in the city of Chicago and ignore the city, ignore the state, ignore the city council, ignore the community, and ignore the people who make up this great city of Chicago?
15: Carolina Garibay, News Radio 105.9 WBBM.
13: A man has died and a woman remains missing after an SUV crashed into the river on the city's far south side. Chicago police say an SUV with 5 people inside lost control, struck a barrier, and ended up in the Little Calumet River on Tuesday. 3 people were able to make it to land safely. A 24-year-old man was rescued and taken to a nearby hospital where investigators say he later died. Crews continue to search for a missing woman. Chicago police say the driver was cited for failing to reduce speed. Chicago police now say a man was pushed from a moving CTA train on the south side on Monday.
18: At first, police said a man jumped from the moving Red Line train in the Greater Grand Crossing neighborhood, landed on the third rail, and was struck by an oncoming train. He was pronounced dead on the scene. Upon further investigation, police now say it appears 3 suspects pushed that person from the train during a fight. It's now being called a homicide, and Area 1 detectives are investigating. Haley Hansen, News Radio 105.9 WBBM.
13: It's 8 minutes past the hour.
19: Traffic and weather together on the 8th. I'm Neil Fiorito. The Edens in both directions expect delays because of construction between Dempster and Toohey in the left lane. Road work on the Kennedy to watch for inbound from Nagel to Foster in the 2 right lanes, and then in from Ogden to Ohio work in the 2 left. Outbound Kennedy from the Jane Byrne to Ohio Street work in the two left lanes. The express lanes are closed to the overnight. Eisenhower inbound Ashland to the Jane Byrne work in the two left. Outbound from the Jane Byrne to Ashland work in the two left lanes. On the Bishop Ford outbound from Bobean Woods to Sibley work in the two right lanes. Expect road work on Route 53 overnight northbound from I-90 to past Algonquin Road. Intermittent full stops are planned and road work to expect in the express lanes in the area. The AccuWeather forecast overnight, maybe a shower toward dawn, low 72. Wednesday, a couple of thunderstorms and a high up to 80. Get traffic and weather together on the 8th. 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
13: It's 11 minutes past the hour. Researchers say President Trump's immigration crackdown has cost business owners in Cook County more than $1 billion in lost economic activity in its first year.
23: This study seeks to prove a negative. How much more would businesses in Cook County have brought in if Operation Midway Blitz had never happened?
24: Approximately $1.26 billion in foregone retail and restaurant activity.
23: Dr. Matthew Wilson from the Great Cities Institute at UIC says his team's estimate is based on where people who live in predominantly Hispanic neighborhoods went before and after the start of President Trump's second term.
24: Retail trips from high Latin American-born neighborhoods to businesses elsewhere in the county fell about 9%.
23: Cook County Board President Tony Preckwinkle says no number can truly capture the scope of the effects of the immigration crackdown on people in the area.
25: Today's report puts a figure on part of that cost.
23: We're at UIC. 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
13: After the manager of a Southside bookstore died in a crash last week, his boss, customers, and friends are sharing how much he meant to them.
26: A kind and helpful person who made sure all children had books to take home from book fairs. That's how customers and those who worked with Rich Wojciechowski describe the 57-year-old manager of Bookies Chicago. He was killed in a car crash Friday in University Park. The owner of the store at 103rd and Western called it a terrible tragedy to lose a man who did the work of 10 people. Customers are welcome to share memories of Rich in a memory book for his wife and three children while memorials are being planned. Nancy Hardy, News Radio 105.9 WBBM.
13: Coming up, the AccuWeather five-day forecast and sports. It's 13 minutes past the hour. It's 15 minutes past the hour. 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Here's meteorologist John Furyk.
27: Partly to mostly cloudy overnight. It'll be sticky. A couple of showers in the area, the low in the upper 60s and low 70s. And then during the day on Wednesday, we'll have clouds and some sunshine. It'll be humid. And we'll have a few showers and a thunderstorm in the area. Any thunderstorm can bring a downpour and some gusty winds. A high up near 80. Then we'll dry out Wednesday night. Still a little bit humid, though. The low 67. Then less humid during the day on Thursday. Clouds give us some sunshine. A high near 80. Friday, sunny and nice, up to 81. Saturday, clouds and some more humid. A thunderstorm possible. A high up to 82. I'm AccuWeather meteorologist John Furyk.
13: WBBM News Time, 16 minutes past the hour. Time for sports. In Milwaukee in the ninth inning, the Cubs' Carson Kelly smacked a two-run double to give the Cubs a 3-1 lead. But in the bottom of the ninth inning, Jackson Churio smacked a two-run homer for the Brewers to tie the game. Then Luis Lara of Milwaukee singled with the bases loaded in the 10th inning, and the Brewers beat the Cubs 4-3. Meanwhile, at Wrigley Field, the Pirates scored five runs
0: runs in the first inning, and that was basically it. The White Sox lose 9-3. Now with more sports, WBBM's Rick Gregg.
1: What's your calendar say, Ben Johnson?
3: Week one.
1: Week one, indeed. The NFL season begins Wednesday night with the Super Bowl rematch, Patriots and Seahawks. Thursday is the Australia game between the Rams and Niners. And Sunday, Johnson's Bears are among many teams hoping to get off on the right foot.
3: I think the best teams in the NFL, they start fast. I think they end well. I think they beat teams with winning records and playoff teams. I mean, we got one of those week one as well. And so, as a coach, a trap that I've ran into in the past is trying to bite off a little bit more than you can chew early on in the season. And really our intent as a coaching staff is come out and play fast.
1: They practiced Tuesday without receiver Roma Dunze, one of their speediest, who is dealing with an injury that Johnson says is not related to last year's foot issue and may not, or may, keep him out of the opener with Carolina. First real injury report coming on Wednesday. Braxton Jones is the starting left tackle. Quarterback Baker Mayfield agreed to a 3-year, $165 million extension in Tampa Bay. Craig Counsell says the Cubs are hoping Dansby Swanson can return during next week's Braves series. He's been out since August 16th, so that would be on the early end of the 4 to 6 week return estimate. Busy night at Soldier Field on Wednesday. Messi and Inter Miami are in town to face Lewandowski and the Fire. Patrick Kane will take part in the pregame too, might end up a sellout. Legendary Bulls coach Phil Jackson is getting a statue, but not here in Chicago, in Los Angeles, where he won his other 5 titles running the Lakers, and where statues are more of a thing. They'll have 9 statues there. Here, of course, it's only MJ. With sports at 16 and 46 past each hour, Rick Gregg, News Radio 105.9 WBBM.
0: It's coming up on 18 minutes past the hour with traffic and weather together on the 8th and the Healthy Minute.
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19: Traffic and weather together on the 8th. I'm Neil Fiorito. On the Tri-State, expect delays southbound near Irving Park, working up the 3 left lanes. Northbound Tri-State from the Stevenson to Ogden work plan in the right lane. Schedule construction on both sides of the Ronald Reagan Tollway. Westbound near Farnsworth and up to 2 right lanes. Between Orchard and Route 56, working up to 2 left lanes. Eastbound I-88 Eola to Route 59, work in the 2 left lanes. From the Tri-State to the Eisenhower, work in the right lane. The Veterans Tollway southbound near 127th, work in the 2 left. Near Archer, work in the 2 right. Northbound on 355 at I-55, work in up to 2 right lanes. Road work on Route 53 northbound. Intermittent full stops are planned past Algonquin Road and work in the express lanes as well. The AccuWeather forecast overnight may be a shower toward dawn, low 72. Wednesday, a couple of thunderstorms and a high up to 80. Get traffic and weather together on the 8th. 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
0: 20 minutes past the hour. Our top story this hour, students were removed from a high school football game in the south suburbs for allegedly making racist gestures and slurs. We'll have much more on this story coming up at 31 minutes past the hour.
28: 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I'm Dr. Enrique Blanco Martinez from Loyola Medicine with Healthy Minute. 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
0: It's 23 minutes past the hour from Bloomberg Business. Here's Tom Busby.
12: The Trump administration has hired private contractors in Mexico, Honduras, and Guatemala to track down over 66,000 migrants that it already deported, who it says owe the government millions in unpaid fees and fines. Oil above $94 a barrel in late trading, the highest since July, and reports the U.S. military is targeting oil tankers off the coast of Iran. Earlier, a rise in oil prices and Canada slapping punishing tariffs on U.S. imports spooked investors with fears of a possible rate hike from the Fed next week. And at Wall Street's closing bell, the Dow was down 628 points. That's a more than 1% drop. The Nasdaq lost 86. The S&P was down 45. As expected, LIV Golf filing for bankruptcy in New Jersey after losing the financial backing of Saudi Arabia. And the Girl Scouts out with two new cookie flavors this year, the allergy-free Sparkables, made without nuts, eggs, sesame, or milk, and another cookie just for dogs. I'm Bloomberg's Tom Busby on News Radio 105.9 WBBM.
0: A Grammy Award-winning musician is coming to Chicago this November. You can feel it. Can listen to that all day. Stevie Wonder's Songs in the Key of Life, the 50th Anniversary World Tour, will make a stop at the United Center on November 21st. The 76-year-old Wonder will perform the album in its entirety at each show, which has 17 tracks and a nearly 90-minute runtime. Tickets go on sale Thursday morning at 10 a.m. I took my two daughters to see Stevie Wonder perform the Songs in the Key of Life all the way through. They said it was the best concert they'd ever been to. I would agree. Coming up, the latest in traffic and weather. It's 25 minutes past the hour.
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2: 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Chicago and Illinois are heading into a pivotal midterm election with decisions that will shape everything from public safety and transit funding to taxes, schools, and the future of downtown. And WBBM News Radio will be everywhere the story unfolds. You'll hear directly from the candidates, the power brokers, and the people most affected, from the neighborhoods of Chicago to the suburbs and across the state. We go beyond the headlines to break down what's really at stake and what it means for you.
14: J.B. Pritzker.
15: People ought to pay attention to who it is actually that's trying to lower costs for them.
14: Darren Bailey.
16: Illinois is less affordable because of J.B. Pritzker.
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19: Traffic and weather together on the 8th. I'm Neil Fiorito. Expect big delays on Route 53. Construction northbound from I-90 to past Algonquin Road in the two right local lanes. Intermittent full stops are planned and also work planned in the express lanes in the area. Work on the Edens to watch for either way between Dempster and Toohey in the left lane. Kennedy inbound near Foster, work in the two right. At Ohio Street, work in the two left. Outbound Kennedy from the Jane Byrne to Ohio, work in the two left lanes overnight. No express lanes, they are closed. On the Eisenhower, expect delays coming in at the Jane Byrne interchange, work in the two left lanes. Outbound from the Jane Byrne to Ashland, work in the two left as well. Work scheduled on the Bishop Ford Freeway outbound from Mobian Woods to Sibley in the two right lanes. Expect delays there. The AccuWeather forecast overnight, maybe a shower toward dawn, low 72. Wednesday, a couple of thunderstorms and a high up to 80. Get traffic and weather together on the 8th on News Radio 105.9 WBBM.
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13: It's 30 minutes past the hour. Hello, I'm Roger Plummer. Thanks so much for tuning in. These are the top stories on News Radio WBBM.
1: this is Haley Hansen. A walkout is planned at a school in the southwest suburbs following racist behavior at a Friday night football game.
0: Lawmakers in Springfield will once again find themselves without an inspector general.
3: 1 year after Midway blitzed, city leaders say nothing's going to stop the party this year.
4: Viva Mexico.
5: I'm political editor Jeff Buckles.
0: Plus, the U.S. and Canada are trading tariffs, and the latest round includes dairy, alcohol, and motorcycles. WBBM Sports, the Cubs are beat by the Brewers 4-3 in 10 innings in Milwaukee, and the White Sox get plundered by the Pirates 9-3 at Wrigley Field. WBBM Business, the Dow Jones dropped 628 points, the NASDAQ moved down its 86 points, and the S&P 500 finished down 45 points. AccuWeather says for Wednesday, more clouds than sunshine, humid with a couple of showers and a thunderstorm in the area, a high of 80. Wednesday night, turning partly cloudy and a bit warm, a low of 67. WBBM News Time, 31 minutes past the hour. There's word of a walkout at a school in the southwest suburbs after students were removed from a football game over alleged racist behavior. WBBM's Haley Hansen reports.
1: Five Lincoln Way East high schoolers were removed in the third quarter of the varsity football game against Homewood Flossmoor for allegedly making and saying racist gestures and slurs to the hosting team's students. In an email this week, Lincoln Way's principal called the incident deeply disappointing, adding, quote, "What matters now is how we respond." Lincoln Way students are planning a walkout on Wednesday, with the principal saying he will not prevent students from participating. Haley Hansen, News Radio 105.9 WBBM.
0: Illinois' legislative inspector general plans to step down at the end of the month.
7: The resignation of Michael McCuskey comes after complaints about his investigation into former state rep Harry Benton, including allegations that he disclosed confidential information, made inappropriate comments to a lobbyist, and included inaccuracies in his final report. McCuskey is a former federal judge. His departure will leave the legislative inspector general's office vacant once again. The position has faced repeated criticism in recent years, with former inspectors calling it broken and a paper tiger. Lawmakers and Governor J.B. Pritzker have called for reforms to strengthen the office and the state's ethics complaint process. Mallory Vorbroker, News Radio 105.9 WBBM.
0: Organizers of this year's events tied to Mexican Independence Day say they're looking forward to celebrating the community's resilience and strength 1 year after Operation Midway Blitz forced many people to stay home.
9: This is a city where everybody can feel safe.
3: And Mexican Consul General Reina Torres Mendeville says she believes people will be safe during Saturday's Mexican Independence Day parade here and the El Grito Festival in Grant Park, which was canceled last year just days after the start of the Trump administration. Immigration crackdown. Karina Sanchez is an organizer.
10: Our community's traditions endure, and that we will always find a way to come together.
3: Interim Chicago Police Superintendent Fred Waller says his department's been planning for this for weeks.
22: Our Chicago police officers will be working to safeguard the planned celebrations as well as all of our communities across the city.
3: That includes more officers downtown to make sure those car caravans don't back up traffic or get in the way of first responders.
9: We're going to take care of each other.
3: We're in Little Village. 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
0: Canada's tariffs on a slew of U.S. imports are now in effect. The tariffs are in response to the ones imposed by President Trump, where Canadian imports into the U.S. are affected. More from ABC's Karen Travers.
23: When you look at these tariffs, it's $20 billion of goods that Canadians were matching the United States almost product for product. It's still just a small percent of the overall trade between the two countries. And that's why you see the administration not very concerned about the overall impact on American companies and consumers. They're almost brushing off any threats right now of Canada. But Canada, of course, is our second biggest trade partner by exports after Mexico.
0: The tariffs impact about 700 American products, from steel to aluminum to cheese. The U.S. military says it has destroyed five Iranian oil tankers in response to the latest attacks on its warships. It comes as Iranian state media claims to have captured a U.S. underwater drone. ABC's Louis Martinez is following.
2: We have confirmation from a U.S. official that, yes, here's that Iran is in possession of a drone that is called a large underwater drone. And in this case, the U.S. official telling us that it malfunctioned about a day ago and that it contained neither classified sonar nor radar equipment.
0: In response to Tuesday's American strikes, Iran launched missiles toward U.S. targets in Jordan. Coming up, the latest in traffic and weather. WBBM News Time, 35 minutes past the hour.
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1: AccuWeather forecast for the rest of today. Drenching thunderstorms that can produce damaging winds and cause flash flooding.
2: When you're on the go, in the city, or just planning out your day, you need a weather forecast you can rely on. 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Bright and sunny one minute, storm clouds rolling in the next. That's why we bring you traffic and weather together on the 8s every 10 minutes, every day, no matter what. It's not just a forecast, it's a plan for your day.
3: Strong to severe thunderstorms moving through the area. Possibility of tornadoes as
4: rain
3: well.
4: And some thunder with some severe weather possible.
5: Stay weather aware. We are expecting thunderstorms to rapidly develop. These storms could be
6: informed of potential weather that's coming.
7: Know what to plan for the rest of the day, what you can and can't do.
8: 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Is it gonna snow?
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2: 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And when it comes to traffic, we know every minute matters.
11: How are the roads, Neil?
12: A lot of traffic, especially coming into downtown. We'll start with the Eden, just getting to the junction. You're at 50 minutes.
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13: Traffic and weather together on the 8s. I'm Abby Ryan. Both ways of the Eden's Dempster to Toohey, that left lane is closed. Kennedy inbound, Nagel to Foster. You've got the 2 right until 5 a.m. Ogden to Ohio, it's the 2 left blocked. Outbound Kennedy, Jane Byrne Interchange to Ohio, the 2 left lanes closed till 5 a.m. Central to Foster, left lane closed. Kennedy Express lanes scheduled to close until 5 a.m. too. Eisenhower inbound, I-290 from Ashland to the Jane Byrne Interchange, the 2 left blocked. Outbound I-290, Jane Byrne Interchange to Ashland. It's the 2 left until 5 a.m. Bishop Ford outbound, Bobie and Woods to Sibley Boulevard. Your 2 right blocked until 5 a.m. Get traffic and weather together on the 8s. 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
14: The WBBM active with a forecast. Partly to mostly cloudy and sticky overnight. A couple of showers in the area. We'll dip back into the upper 60s and low 70s. Then clouds and some sun. Humid Wednesday. A couple of showers and a thunderstorm around. The high near 80. And less humid on Thursday. Clouds give it some sunshine, a nice afternoon. A high again up near 80. I'm AccuWeather meteorologist John Furyk.
15: It's 40 minutes past the hour. The Suicide Prevention Awareness Week is taking place, and the city of Aurora is remembering those lost to suicide with a vigil on Thursday night.
16: A nonprofit group is helping the city organize the candlelight vigil. Simply Destiny uses dance to work with young people on mental health issues. Martin Luna founded the group after the death of his niece in 2010.
17: But a lot of people kind of stopped trying to talk about Destiny, right, around my sister. They didn't want to mention her name. They wanted to bring it up because they were afraid that it was going to be too hurtful, which sounds right. But my sister said, you know, I want to talk about my kid, too. Like, she matters.
16: The event will not only allow people to remember those lost to suicide, but offer a space to anyone struggling now.
17: To find people, to connect them to community. 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
16: The vigil is 7 o'clock Thursday night at Millennium Plaza in Aurora. 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
15: New developments in the Lindsey Clancy murder case in Massachusetts following a mistrial declared by the judge last week. The defense is now asking President Trump to pardon Clancy. ABC's Aaron Katursky reports.
18: Trump actually

0: lacks the power to pardon Clancy, who's charged by the state, but it comes as the district attorney, Tim Cruz, weighs whether to retry Clancy for murder. And we ask, could the president and this request of a potential pardon influence the DA?
1: Well, Tim's a Republican, so you never know.
0: Clancy's attorney is also speaking out in defense of her ex-husband, Patrick, who's been vilified online.
1: He was by her side. He talked to these doctors. He told one of them that you're turning her into a zombie.
0: Patrick Clancy's attorney now promising there will be consequences for those on social media spreading outright falsehoods that Patrick was somehow involved in the death of his young children.
2: Clancy's attorney says he is hopeful for an arrangement between the defense and the district attorney. More than 300,000 Jeeps are being recalled. ABC's Chuck Silverston explains which models are affected.
3: Chrysler is recalling up to over 328,000 of various versions of its Jeep Grand Cherokees because the rear coil springs could detach from the vehicles while driving, which increases the risk of a crash, says the National Highway Traffic Safety Administration. The recall covers 2021 to 23 models. Stellantis, Chrysler's parent company, says it's not aware of any accidents. Owners will get notified and repairs will be free.
2: Car owners are advised to take their vehicle to the dealership where the real coil spring lower isolators could be replaced. Coming up, top trending stories and sports. It's 42 minutes past the hour.
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2: A new documentary about Elon Musk debuted at the Venice Film Festival. The Hollywood Reporter says the four-hour film titled Musk picks apart the tech mogul's mythology. It also examines the world's richest man's growing influence over tech, politics, and American democracy. It's 46 minutes past the hour. Time for WBBM Sports. At Rate Field, the Pirates scored 5 runs in the first inning. They had 18 hits total. The White Sox didn't have a base runner until the 5th inning. That led to a loss to the Pirates of 9-3. And in Milwaukee, there was little offense until the 9th inning when the Cubs scored 2 runs to take a 3-1 lead. And then the Brewers scored 2 runs to tie the game at 3. The Brewers scored in the 10th inning to win that game 4-3. 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
6: After the first full pad practice of the 2026 regular season in Lake Forest, Bears quarterback Caleb Williams was asked essentially not what he thinks, but what he knows ahead of week one. Here's what he's sure of.
7: Knowing I can put the ball anywhere, knowing I got special guys out there, you know, on the edges, wide receivers, they're special talent. And then knowing I got an awesome head coach and play caller that supports me and supports us.
6: Ben Johnson, of course. Williams added one more thing, that the Bears' practices are and will be more difficult than any game they play this year. He trusts that prep to have him ready, not just for Sunday in Carolina, but for all of the games this season. Johnson says Braxton Jones will protect Caleb's blind side as the left tackle, at least in week one, but that the evaluation will continue. We'll get an official injury report on Wednesday, but Johnson says that while Roma Dunze is day-to-day and did not practice Tuesday, the team is still hopeful he'll be good to go by Sunday. Injury news on Nickelback Kyler Gordon. ESPN reports he's away from the Bears, working with his own trainers with the hope that that will get him back faster. Who knows? Running back Ramondre Stevenson won't play in Wednesday night's season opener between the Patriots and Seahawks. He's hurt. Returning pass rusher Aaron Donald is not going with the Rams to Australia, where they will meet the Niners on Thursday. The MAC says it no longer agrees with the Big Ten that the end of that Western Michigan-Michigan game was handled correctly. A statement from the Mid-American Conference commissioner alleges the conference did not follow established replay procedures and asks for the various entities involved to treat Michigan's Hail Mary win as a loss when making playoff deliberations. Who knows if they will, but the Wolverines did drop out of the AP Top 25. With sports at 16 and 46 past each hour, Rick Gregg, News Radio 105.9 WBBM.
2: It's coming up on 48 minutes past the hour with traffic and weather together on the 8th.
5: In this city, the biggest stories don't always start with headlines. 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
8: Jenny Hall is CEO of Beyond Hunger in Oak Park.
9: Beyond Hunger is a food pantry, but we also offer a drive-through, and we have a home delivery program that serves Austin and Oak Park, as well as nutrition education. We have dietitians on staff, and benefits access will help people sign up for SNAP, RTA rides, and Medicaid.
10: And here we are on a Saturday, and you're very busy.
9: Very busy. We have seen record numbers. Last Saturday, we served 422 households, which is about 1,200 individuals, and it's the most we've ever served in our entire history. A real feeling of scarcity right now, and we're just trying to make sure we have enough so that we can serve the people that are coming.
5: That's what we call a WBBM News Radio difference maker. Stories of people stepping up and making a real impact, and in neighborhoods across Chicago, the places that bring us together have stories too. Made in Chicago is about the small businesses and the local dreams that shape the streets we live on, providing opportunities and helping our communities grow.
11: It's canning day at Aris Cider House Brewery and Restaurant in Old Irving Park.
12: We have a blush cider, which is our two different types of cherry cider.
11: Aris co-owner Michelle Foyk says everything from canning to keg filling to cider processing is done in-house. And after 3 years of work, Aris opened for business in 2018, becoming the first woman-owned brewery in Illinois. Voigt says they take a culinary approach to cider while still making them easy to drink.
12: One of the things that we like to do is show people that it's an introductory cider. We always want to be able to say, hey, you know those Granny Smith apples that you eat at home? Well, this actually tastes like a Granny Smith apple.
5: These are the voices behind the stories, not just what's happening, but who it's happening to. 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Traffic and weather together on the 8th, all day, all night.
13: Traffic and weather together on the 8th. I'm Abby Ryan. Eisenhower on the outbound side. Jane Byrne Interchange to Ashland. It's the two left until 5. Inbound I-290. Ashland to the Jane Byrne Interchange. Your two left also till 5 a.m. Bishop Ford outbound. Bobie and Woods to Sibley. The two right until 5 a.m. Tri-State Tollway southbound. 294 from I-90 to Irving Park Road. You've got four left until 4 a.m. with the three left until 5 a.m. Ogden to the Stevenson. Two left until 5 a.m. 294 northbound, I-55 to Ogden. It's the right lane until 5 a.m. Reagan Memorial Toll Road, westbound 88 before Farnsworth. You've got the two right until 5. And then between Orchard to Route 56, it is the two left until 5 a.m. WBBM AccuWeather forecast overnight. Maybe a shower toward dawn, a low of 72 degrees. A couple of showers and thunderstorms later, high 80. Traffic and weather together on the 8th. 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
2: It's 50 minutes past the hour. Some swimmers will have the chance to jump in the Chicago River later this month.
14: The big jump was first held in 2017. Public officials gathered in Chinatown for a sanctioned jump into the Chicago River. The event was meant to celebrate progress in restoring the river. The big jump is returning this year, giving registered members of the public a rare opportunity to enter the river while raising funds for ALS research and youth swim education. Mayor Brandon Johnson will serve as the master of ceremonies for the event, which takes place Friday, September 18th. The Chicago River swim is scheduled for Sunday, September 20th. The field has been expanded from 500 to 750 qualified swimmers. Carolina Garibe, News Radio 105.9 WBBM.
2: Coming up, Bloomberg Business. 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
17: Consumer borrowing on auto loans, student loans, and credit cards surged higher in July by the most in 3 years. Because high inflation is forcing a lot of people to charge for food, gas, and other everyday items. Oil prices higher in late trading above $94 a barrel, the highest since July. That follows strikes on an Iranian oil transfer hub early Wednesday morning local time. Now, earlier, oil was above $93 a barrel, sparking fears about inflation. And with Canada today launching retaliatory tariffs against American-made imports, stocks ended lower. At the close, the Dow down 628 points, a more than 1% drop. The NASDAQ was down 86, the S&P lost 45. And move over, DoorDash, Uber Eats, and Grubhub, because Walmart, the world's biggest retailer, unveiled plans to use its growing delivery network to enter the food delivery business. It's going to start with 1,400 Subway shops and 150 Dunkin' outlets already inside some of its stores. With business at 23 and 53, from the Bloomberg Newsroom, Tom Busby, News Radio 105.9 WBBM.
2: Coming up, the latest in traffic, weather, and WBBM headlines. 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
25: I'm WBBM News Radio political editor Jeff Buckles. The Chicago area is heading into one of the most important election years in recent memory, and WBBM News Radio will be all over the action. From the race for governor to pivotal contests for Congress, local offices, key referendums that will shape the future of our state, our newsroom will deliver comprehensive coverage every step of the way. You'll hear the voices of candidates and voters from every corner of our region and the state, from downtown Chicago to the suburbs, from Rockford to Carbondale. We will take you beyond campaign speeches to explain what's really at stake.
26: 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As candidates hit the campaign trail, WBBM reporters will be there inside union halls, school auditoriums, and debate stages. We'll bring you the energy of campaign season, the rallies, the policy debates, and the unexpected moments that define every election. We'll separate fact from fiction and help you understand how national issues are playing out right here at home.
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0: This is political analyst Mike Flannery. 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You'll hear results as they come in, reaction from campaign headquarters, and insight from our team of veteran political analysts. 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
3: I'm WBBM News Radio political editor Jeff Buckles. Chicago and Illinois are heading into a pivotal midterm election with decisions that will shape everything from public safety and transit funding to taxes, schools, and the future of downtown. And WBBM News Radio will be everywhere the story unfolds. You'll hear directly from the candidates, the power brokers, and the people most affected, from the neighborhoods of Chicago to the suburbs and across the state. We go beyond the headlines to break down what's really at stake and what it means for you.
4: J.B. Pritzker.
6: People ought to pay attention to who it is actually that's trying to lower costs for them.
7: Darren Bailey.
8: Illinois is less affordable because of J.B. Pritzker.
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13: Traffic and weather together on the 8th. I'm Abby Ryan. I-80 headed on the eastbound side. Ridge Road before I-55. The left lane is blocked. Northbound Route 53. I-90 past Algonquin. Two right local lanes closed until 5 a.m. along with full intermittent stops too. Also, your two left express closed in the same area. Veterans Memorial Toll Road. Southbound 355 past I-55 to before 127th. Two left blocked. Before Archer, it's the two right lanes blocked. Northbound I-355 past 17th to I-55. The two right until 4 a.m. with the right lane until 6 a.m. Kennedy Express lanes blocked now until 5 a.m. Inbound I-290 Ashland to the Jane Byrne Interchange, two left until 5. Outbound Eisenhower Jane Byrne Interchange to Ashland, two left until 5 a.m. WBBM AccuWeather forecast overnight. Showered toward dawn, low 72. Later today, thunderstorms, high 80. Traffic and weather together on the 8th. 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
4: 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Traffic and weather together on the 8th. 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Traffic and weather together on the 8th. 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WBBM Chicago.

0: From ABC News, I'm Dave Packer. As the war with Iran escalates, the Dow plunging more than 600 points Tuesday. Concerns over the rising price of oil getting the blame, and those oil prices not likely to come down far as long as the tankers are military targets in the Gulf. ABC's Rachel Scott.
1: The U.S. ramping up attacks on Iranian oil tankers, hitting five ships after firing on three tankers over the weekend. The U.S. calls the strikes a response to Iran shooting missiles at American warships. With the war now in its seventh month, President Trump saying this.
2: They've been punished greatly. As you know, we've really taken it to them.
1: But Iran giving no sign of surrender.
0: Federal investigators say they plan to interview the two surviving crew members from Sunday's deadly cargo plane crash in Miami that killed five people on the ground Wednesday. They may face some tough questions. NTSB investigator Chi Hoon Shin Tuesday night.
3: With the cockpit voice recorder, while we have that data, crew accounts and crew interviews will help fill in some of the blanks for us that the crew remembers in terms of actions that they might have done but not verbalized.
0: The Smithsonian says Secretary Lonnie Bunch is stepping down from his position. The Institute, after 7 years of leading the world's largest museum, education, and research complex, after the Smithsonian has faced repeated attacks from the Trump administration over displays and context. Bunch saying, quote, I have fought for as long as I can. Hurricane Lowell weakening, moving away from Hawaii, but high surf advisories remain in place in parts of the islands. ABC's Kayda Whitworth is there.
4: Damage assessments and massive cleanup underway in Hawaii. After Hurricane Lowell slammed the islands with 100-plus mile-an-hour winds, 30-foot waves, and nearly a foot and a half of rain.
0: Republicans will hold their first midterm convention in Dallas starting Wednesday. 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
0: Tens of thousands of Jeeps are being recalled.
7: Chrysler is recalling up to over 328,000 of various versions of its Jeep Grand Cherokees because the rear coil springs could detach from the vehicles while driving, which increases the risk of a crash, says the National Highway Traffic Safety Administration. The recall covers 2021 to 23 models. Stellantis, Chrysler's parent company, says it's not aware of any accidents. Owners will get notified and repairs will be free.
0: ABC's Chuck Sievertson. Education Secretary Linda McMahon says the American education system is failing its students. That's a reaction to Tuesday's test results showing American teens are falling behind the rest of the world in reading skills.
8: We spend more money on education than almost any nation on earth, yet these results unequivocally expose that we are not translating that investment into the results that we need for students.
0: McMahon says the nation needs a hard reset. With the help of a drone and a good Samaritan, St. Paul police say an officer rescued a child with autism who wandered away from home and was struggling to get out of a pond. Stevie Wonder is hitting the road. Embarking on a Songs in the Key of Life performance 50th anniversary tour. The 25-time Grammy Award winner will perform the 1976 album in its entirety. Stops will include New York, Chicago, D.C., and Detroit. Tickets go on sale this week. Dave Packer, ABC News.
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10: It's 5 minutes past the hour. Hello, I'm Roger Plummer. Thank you very much for listening. AccuWeather says for Wednesday, more clouds than sun and humid, with a couple of showers and a thunderstorm in the area, a high of 80. Wednesday night, turning partly cloudy and a bit warm, a low of 67. We'll check the AccuWeather 5-day forecast in 10 minutes. But first, our top local story on News Radio WBBM. A 6-year-old girl died after she was hit by a school bus in southwest suburban Frankfort. Police say the 6-year-old was struck on Aberdeen Road near Harlem Avenue just before 3:30 p.m. on Tuesday. Officials say she was brought to a local hospital where she died from her injuries. The Frankfort School District says the crash happened during the afternoon student commute. It's not clear yet what caused the crash. No other injuries were reported. An Illinois mother charged with murdering her 2-year-old son was denied a request to be released in her first court appearance on Tuesday. WBBM's Mallory Vorbroker reports.
11: 40-year-old Corey Walsh appeared in court where a judge denied her pretrial release. She is charged with 3 counts of first-degree murder. Her attorneys say Walsh was experiencing a psychotic episode when she allegedly killed her 2-year-old son in her Frankfort home. Prosecutors say a 17-year-old neighbor found her son Barrett dead in the basement of the home last Tuesday, and the mother upstairs in a bathtub with a knife, harming herself. Court documents say Walsh allegedly told investigators she killed her son because he was, quote, the devil and the Antichrist. Prosecutors say witnesses told investigators Walsh had become very invested in the murder trial of Massachusetts mother Lindsay Clancy, whose defense argued she was suffering from postpartum psychosis when she killed her 3 children. Her case ended in a mistrial. Mallory Vorbroker, News Radio 105.9 WBBM.
10: Residents, elected officials, and community leaders in Chicago's Bridgeport neighborhood are speaking out after plans were unveiled for a proposed Amtrak rail yard near the White Sox Stadium.
12: The proposed White Sox Stadium would be built on an existing Amtrak rail facility in the South Loop, requiring Amtrak to relocate its maintenance yard to Bridgeport.
13: Our community feels pretty disrespected right now on all fronts.
12: 11th Ward Alderman Nicole Lee says the move is a betrayal to Bridgeport and Chinatown residents, who the White Sox have called home for 116 years.
13: We just don't want their 24/7 rail shed, 4 stories tall, 5 tracks wide, right next to a densely populated residential area, next to a historic park, to senior buildings, to schools.
12: Residents say they're primarily concerned about the environmental impacts of Amtrak's rail facility. Anna Dembowski with Bridgeport Environmentalists.
14: This is a facility that brings risks of air pollution, toxic runoff, spills, noise pollution, and more. We demand a full environmental impact statement, true community input, and an end to the shady backroom processes that have sped this project forward thus far.
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10: A man has died and a woman remains missing after an SUV crashed into the river on the city's far south side. Chicago police say an SUV with 5 people inside lost control, struck a barrier, and ended up in the Little Calumet River on Tuesday. 3 people were able to make it to land safely. A 24-year-old man was rescued and taken to a nearby hospital where investigators say he later died. Crews continue to search for a missing woman. Chicago police say the driver was cited for failing to reduce speed. It's 8 minutes past the hour.
15: Traffic and weather together on the 8th. I'm Neil Fiorito. The Edens in both directions expect delays because of construction between Dempster and Toohey in the left lane. Road work on the Kennedy to watch for inbound from Nagel to Foster in the 2 right lanes, and then in from Ogden to Ohio, work in the 2 left. Outbound Kennedy from the Jane Byrne to Ohio Street, work in the 2 left lanes. The express lanes are closed to the overnight. Eisenhower inbound Ashland to the Jane Byrne, work in the 2 left. Outbound from the Jane Byrne to Ashland, work in the 2 left lanes. On the Bishop Ford outbound from Bobean Woods to Sibley, work in the 2 right lanes. Expect road work on Route 53 overnight northbound from I-90 to past Algonquin Road. Intermittent full stops are planned and road work to expect in the express lanes in the area. The AccuWeather forecast overnight, maybe a shower toward dawn, low 72. Wednesday, a couple of thunderstorms and a high up to 80. Get traffic and weather together on the 8th. 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
10: It's 11 minutes past the hour. Business owners in Cook County have lost more than $1 billion in potential activity in the year since the Trump administration stepped up immigration enforcement, according to a new estimate from researchers at UIC.
20: It's basically a declaration of war on the people of Illinois.
21: And Cook County Board President Tony Preckwinkle says researchers at UIC's Great Cities Institute tried to look at the toll of what she called that war by tracking where people in predominantly Hispanic neighborhoods went to shop and eat both before and after President Trump's second term began. Study co-author Dr. Matthew Wilson says retail and restaurant trips dropped by at least 9% in that time and stayed down.
22: We refer to this broader pattern as hunkering down.
21: Chicago CRED managing partner and former Chicago's school CEO Arnie Duncan says that was the intent of the crackdown.
23: It is discouraging to see this, but the only way we get better is to understand this reality.
21: We're at UIC, Jeff Buckles, News Radio 105.9 WBBM.
10: Gary residents impacted by the storms last month can get aid to help cover losses.
24: The mayor of Gary, Eddie Melton, says they're providing tangible relief to the residents and families who felt the brunt of the disaster. The Legacy Foundation is committing up to $1 million, partnering with an organization called CoAction, which will determine how much money people can get based on losses they can prove. Gary residents can get between $350 and $1,000. They have to apply on the phone. The number is 219-794-1841. There is more information on the city's website. Mike Krauser, News Radio, 105.9 WBBM.
10: Coming up, the AccuWeather 5-day forecast and the latest in sports. It's 13 minutes past the hour.
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10: It's 15 minutes past the hour. 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Here's meteorologist John Feerick.
29: Partly to mostly cloudy overnight. It'll be sticky. A couple of showers in the area, the low in the upper 60s and low 70s. And then during the day on Wednesday, we'll have clouds and some sunshine. It'll be humid. We'll have a few showers and a thunderstorm in the air. Any thunderstorm can bring a downpour and some gusty winds, a high up near 80. Then we'll dry out Wednesday night. Still a little bit humid, though, the low 67. Then less humid during the day on Thursday. Clouds give it some sunshine, a high near 80. Friday, sunny and nice, up to 81. Saturday, clouds and sun, more humid, a thunderstorm possible. a high up to 82. I'm AccuWeather meteorologist John Furyk.
10: 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Well, we learned in Schoolhouse Rock that 3's a magic number. It wasn't for the local baseball teams. The Cubs lose to the Brewers 4-3 in 10 innings. The White Sox lose to the Pirates 9-3. 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
0: After the first full pad practice of the 2026 regular season in Lake Forest, Bears quarterback Caleb Williams was asked essentially not what he thinks, but what he knows ahead of week one. Here's what he's sure of.
1: Knowing I can put the ball anywhere, knowing I got special guys out there, you know, on the edges, wide receivers, they're special talent. And then knowing I got an awesome head coach and play caller that you know, supports me and supports us.
0: Ben Johnson, of course. Williams added one more thing, that the Bears' practices are and will be more difficult than any game they play this year. He trusts that prep to have him ready, not just for Sunday in Carolina, but for all of the games this season. Johnson says Braxton Jones will protect Caleb's blind side as the left tackle, at least in week one, but that the evaluation will continue. We'll get an official injury report on Wednesday, but Johnson says that while Roma Dunze is day-to-day and did not practice Tuesday, the team is still hopeful he'll be good to go by Sunday. Injury news on Nickelback Kyler Gordon. ESPN reports he's away from the Bears, working with his own trainers with the hope that that will get him back faster. Who knows? Running back Ramondre Stevenson won't play in Wednesday night's season opener between the Patriots and Seahawks. He's hurt. Returning pass rusher Aaron Donald is not going with the Rams to Australia, where they will meet the Niners on Thursday. The MAC says it no longer agrees with the Big Ten that the end of that Western Michigan-Michigan game was handled correctly. A statement from the Mid-American Conference commissioner alleges the conference did not follow established replay procedures and asks for the various entities involved to treat Michigan's Hail Mary win as a loss when making playoff deliberations. Who knows if they will, but the Wolverines did drop out of the AP Top 25. With sports at 16 and 46 past each hour, Rick Gregg, News Radio 105.9 WBBM.
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29: Traffic and weather together on the 8th. I'm Neil Fiorito. On the Tri-State, expect delays southbound near Irving Park, working up the three left lanes. Northbound Tri-State from the Stevenson to Ogden work plan in the right lane. Schedule construction on both sides of the Ronald Reagan Tollway. Westbound near Farnsworth and up to two right lanes. Between Orchard and Route 56, working up to two left lanes. Eastbound I-88 Eola to Route 59, work in the two left lanes. From the Tri-State to the Eisenhower, work in the right lane. The Veterans Tollway southbound near 127th, work in the two left. Near Archer, work in the two right. Northbound on 355 at I-55, working up to two right lanes. Roadwork on Route 53 northbound. Intermittent full stops are planned past Algonquin Road and work in the express lanes as well. The AccuWeather forecast overnight may be a shower toward dawn, low 72. Wednesday, a couple of thunderstorms and a high up to 80. Get traffic and weather together on the 8th. 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
10: It's 20 minutes past the hour. Our top story this hour, a walkout is planned at a school in the southwest suburbs following racist behavior at a Friday night football game. We'll have much more on this story coming up at 31 minutes past the hour.
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10: A Chicago couple was ready to open a new bistro on Lincoln Avenue, but then the city shut down their street. The surprise street shutdown could last until October, which is poor timing for Gunny's Pub, which is set to open on September 16th. The owners and head chef at Gunny's Pub hope the restaurant will become a third space for neighbors despite the street closure. Coming up, Bloomberg Business. It's 21 minutes past.
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6: Consumer borrowing on auto loans, student loans, and credit cards surged higher in July by the most in 3 years. Because high inflation is forcing a lot of people to charge for food, gas, and other everyday items. Oil prices higher and late trading above $94 a barrel, the highest since July. That follows strikes on an Iranian oil transfer hub early Wednesday morning local time. Now, earlier, oil was above $93 a barrel, sparking fears about inflation. And with Canada today launching retaliatory tariffs against American-made imports, stocks ended lower. At the close, the Dow down 628 points, a more than 1% drop. The Nasdaq was down 86, the S&P lost 45. And move over, DoorDash, Uber Eats, and Grubhub, because Walmart, the world's biggest retailer, unveiled plans to use its growing delivery network to enter the food delivery business. It's going to start with 1,400 Subway shops and 150 Dunkin' outlets already inside some of its stores. With business at 23 and 53 from the Bloomberg Newsroom, Tom Busby, News Radio 105.9 WBBM.
10: A Schaumburg restaurant's gaming machines were damaged after burglars hit the business Tuesday morning. Fratto's Kitchen and Gaming says it was one of several businesses targeted. The owners told Channel 2 that the machines were damaged beyond repair. They say their own security cameras did not catch the suspects, but that the Illinois Gaming Board does have their own cameras in the area. Coming up, the latest in traffic and weather. It's 25 minutes past the hour.
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7: AccuWeather forecast for the rest of today. Drenching thunderstorms that can produce damaging winds and cause flash flooding.
8: When you're on the go, in the city, or just planning out your day, you need a weather forecast you can rely on. At WBBM News Radio, we understand how quickly things can change in Chicago. Bright and sunny one minute, storm clouds rolling in the next. That's why we bring you traffic and weather together on the 8s every 10 minutes, every day, no matter what. It's not just a forecast. It's a plan for your day.
9: Strong to severe thunderstorms moving through the area. Possibility of tornadoes as well.
11: Rain and some thunder with some severe weather possible.
12: Stay weather aware. We are expecting thunderstorms to rapidly develop. These storms could be
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14: Know what to plan for the rest of the day, what you can and can't do.
15: Gotta get my traffic, gotta get my weather. Is it gonna rain? Is it gonna snow?
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8: 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And when it comes to traffic, we know every minute matters.
22: How are the roads, Neil?
25: A lot of traffic, especially coming into downtown. We'll start with the Eden, just getting to the junction. You're at 50 minutes.
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8: 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Traffic and weather together on the 8s, all day, all night.
34: Traffic and weather together on the 8s. I'm Neil Fiorito. Expect big delays on Route 53 construction northbound from I-90 to past Algonquin Road in the two right local lanes. Intermittent full stops are planned and also work planned in the express lanes in the area. Work on the Edens to watch for either way between Dempster and Toohey in the left lane. Kennedy inbound near Foster, work in the two right. At Ohio Street, work in the two left. Outbound Kennedy from the Jane Byrne to Ohio, work in the two left lanes overnight. No express lanes, they are closed. On the Eisenhower, expect delays coming in at the Jane Byrne interchange, work in the two left lanes. Outbound from the Jane Byrne to Ashland, work in the two left as well. Work scheduled on the Bishop Ford Freeway outbound from Mobian Woods to Sibley in the two right lanes. Expect delays there. The AccuWeather forecast overnight, maybe a shower toward dawn, low 72. Wednesday, a couple of thunderstorms and a high up to 80. Get traffic and weather together on the 8s on News Radio 105.9 WBBM.
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10: It's 30 minutes past the hour. Hello, I'm Roger Plummer. Thank you so much for tuning in. These are the top stories on News Radio WBBM. A walkout is planned following alleged racist behavior at a high school football game. Organizers are planning for a safe Mexican Independence Day celebration.
0: This is Nancy Hardy. People will gather in Aurora during Suicide Prevention Week to remember those who cannot be there.
10: Plus, the U.S. is banning dairy products, alcohol, and motorcycles from Canada. WBBM Sports, the Cubs are beat by the Brewers 4-3 in 10 innings in Milwaukee, and the White Sox get plundered by the Pirates 9-3 at Wrigley Field. WBBM Business, the Dow Jones dropped 628 points, the NASDAQ moved down 86 points, and the S&P 500 finished down 45 points. AccuWeather says, for Wednesday, more clouds than sunshine and humid with a couple of showers and a thunderstorm in the area, a high of 80. Wednesday night, turning partly cloudy and a bit warm, a low of 67. WBBM News Time, 31 minutes past the hour. The principal of a school in the southwest suburb says he will not stand in the way of a student walkout following alleged racist behavior at a football game. WBBM's Haley Hansen explains.
1: In a letter sent to families, the principal of Lincoln Way East High School said he was aware of the potential walkout. He adds the school will not prevent students from taking part, but instead manage the student protest in accordance with procedures outlined in the student handbook. It comes days after five Lincoln Way East students were removed from the varsity football game at Homewood Flossmoor for reportedly making racist gestures at the hosting team's students. Haley Hansen, News Radio 105.9 WBBM.
10: City leaders say they're ready to help Chicagoans and visitors feel safe and welcome during a weekend of events tied to Mexican Independence Day. Saturday's Independence Day parade in Little Village is expected to bring more than 400,000 visitors to the traditionally Mexican enclave. Interim Police Superintendent Fred Waller says the department has canceled days off to make sure districts have enough officers for planned events and anything else that might happen.
2: In addition to the large organized events being held, there will be an increased police presence in the downtown area, where we anticipate increased traffic and car caravans throughout the weekend.
10: Waller says police will close streets downtown if necessary. In addition, organizers of the El Grito Festival are bringing the two-day event back to Grant Park this weekend after taking last year off during the beginning of Operation Midway Blitz. A vigil in Aurora this week is providing a chance for people to remember loved ones who died by suicide and aims to prevent more deaths.
0: Thursday night's vigil in Millennium Plaza will have a candle lighting and a chance to share stories about people who've died by suicide. The group Simply Destiny is working with the city to organize the event. Founder Martin Luna tells us they'll also have a wind phone.
3: It's a phone and they say, leave a message for someone you missed. And we're hoping to have people come out and let go of some of that grief, let go of some of that pain. And they pick up the phone, they leave a message to somebody and say, hey, you know, to their loved one.
0: Luna created the group 16 years ago after the death of his niece. The nonprofit uses dance and the arts to connect with young people who may be struggling. He stresses the importance of their work, especially after recently hearing about an uptick in suicides in the area. Nancy Hardy, News Radio 105.9 WBBM.
10: The White House says it will ban the import of some dairy products and motorcycles from Canada, along with most alcoholic beverages. Meanwhile, Treasury Secretary Scott Bessent says the U.S. will be unaffected by new retaliatory tariffs from Canada because the U.S. is a larger country. ABC's Rachel Scott has more.
4: Canadian Prime Minister Mark Carney has now imposed tariffs on about $20 billion of American goods, impacting 700 products, everything from steel to aluminum to cheese, after President Trump initially put in steep tariffs on Canadian goods. Carney saying that it's clear that they concentrated and focused, relied on one economic partner too long.
10: The new U.S. ban starts on September 29th. New developments in the Lindsey Clancy murder case in Massachusetts, ABC's Aaron Katursky reports.
5: For the first time since the trial that transfixed the nation ended in a hung jury,
16: I don't
5: feel I have any choice but to declare a mistrial.
6: We're hearing from members of that jury, including the foreperson who told NBC 10 Boston the lone holdout voiced his doubts about Clancy's guilt, but voted to convict her of murdering her children anyway.
7: He had reasonable doubt. He admitted he had reasonable doubt. And then he said, but I'm still not going to say that she's not guilty by reason of insanity.
6: 11 jurors were convinced Clancy was in the throes of postpartum psychosis and not criminally responsible.
10: Clancy's attorney says he hopes President Trump would consider a pardon for his client. Coming up, the latest in traffic and weather, and then Stardate talks about G-stars. It's 35 minutes past the hour.
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8: Traffic and weather together on the 8s. I'm Abby Ryan. Both ways of the Edens, Dempster to Toohey, that left lane is closed. Kennedy inbound, Nagel to Foster. You've got the 2 right until 5 a.m. Ogden to Ohio, it's the 2 left blocked. Outbound Kennedy, Jane Byrne Interchange to Ohio, the 2 left lanes closed till 5 a.m. Central to Foster, left lane closed. Kennedy Express lanes scheduled to close until 5 a.m. too. Eisenhower inbound, I-290 from Ashland to the Jane Byrne Interchange, the 2 left blocked. Outbound I-290, Jane Byrne Interchange to Ashland, it's the 2 left until 5 a.m. Bishop Ford outbound, Bobie and Woods to Sibley Boulevard, your 2 right blocked until 5 a.m. Get traffic and weather together on the 8s, News Radio 105.9 WBBM.
9: The WBBM active with a forecast, partly to mostly cloudy and sticky overnight. A couple of showers in the area. We'll dip back into the upper 60s and low 70s, then clouds and some sun, humid Wednesday. A couple of showers and a thunderstorm around, the high near 80. And less humid on Thursday. Clouds give it some sunshine, a nice afternoon. The high again up near 80. I'm AccuWeather meteorologist John Furyk.
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11: The sun belongs to a rare class of stars, class G. Members of this class account for only 7 or 8% of all the stars in the Milky Way galaxy. A star's class is determined by its surface temperature, which we see as its color. G stars are in the middle of the temperature scale, so they shine yellow or yellow-white. Most class G stars are in the prime of life, a span that puts them on the main sequence. They're steadily fusing the hydrogen in their cores to make helium, and most of them will stay in that phase of life for 10 billion years or longer. Most of them are within about 15% of the mass of the Sun. Any heavier and they'd get hot enough to move up to class F or higher. Any lighter and they'd be cool enough to move down to class K or M. Main sequence G stars are only a small fraction of the size, mass, and brightness of the top stars. But the stars in higher classes are even more rare than G stars. So the Sun, which is near the top of its class, shines brighter than about 90% of the stars in the Milky Way. Not all G stars are on the main sequence, though. Some are bloated and heavy. Such stars are more massive than the Sun. They've burned through the hydrogen in their cores and are fusing hydrogen in a thin shell around the core. But they're undergoing a transition, so they won't stay yellow for long. The short-lived monsters of Class G. McDonald Observatory offers workshops, guides, and other resources for teachers. Details at mcdonaldobservatory.org. And for the McDonald Observatory, I'm Billy Henry.
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0: Thieves stole two Renoir paintings from a museum in the French Riviera on Tuesday. Reuters reports that the thieves had tried to take two more paintings, but they dropped them as police chased them. The French government has come under pressure to address recent failures in the security of the country's museums. Grammy-winning singer-songwriter Ray LaMontagne collapsed on stage during a concert in Nashville. Social media videos showed the musician performing his hit Jolene before falling to the ground. His spokesperson says LaMontagne was treated for heat-related dehydration and is doing well now. It's 46 minutes past the hour. Time for WBBM Sports. It took 10 innings before there was a conclusion in Milwaukee. Unfortunately for the Cubs, they lose to the Brewers 4-3. It only took half of an inning to determine the White Sox-Pirates game. The Pirates scored 5 runs in the top of the first, and it was basically over. White Sox lose 9-3. Now with more sports, here's WBBM's Rick Gregg.
5: The Bears' starting left tackle on Sunday in Carolina will be Braxton Jones. Probably. Ben Johnson says that's the case, but also reserves the right to change his mind.
6: You know, right now, I don't know when we line up in certain personnel groups who's going to be our receivers right now. It's early. By the time we get to Friday, Saturday, that's when we'll stamp them. They earn that during the course of the week. I don't think it's any different for the offensive line. Just because I'm saying that here on a Tuesday doesn't mean that it's how it always shakes out.
5: But it's how it's shaking out for now, and Jones told reporters after the first padded practice of the week that he'll also be taking things one snap at a time. Jones says last year he focused too much on the bigger picture, and result, 4 starts before ceding the role in only 6 games total. Receiver Roma Dunze did not take part in practice. Johnson says his current issue is not related to the foot problem from last year, that Odunze is day-to-day, and that he could play Sunday. Also, the first unofficial depth chart is out. It has Xavier Woods as the other safety with Dylan Thienemann, and has Cam Lewis starting at nickelback with rookies Skylar Thomas and Malik Muhammad backing them up. College football. The SEC will vote Thursday on whether to kick LSU out of the conference over its continued threats to use ex-pro players on its football team. The vote is expected to fail, but the conference is trying to send a message. LIV Golf filed for Chapter 11 bankruptcy. It's a structured deal, and when LIV comes back, its CEO says it'll be majority player-owned. John Rahm, Bryson DeChambeau, and Dustin Johnson collectively are owed almost $20 million, and that's just what's past due. Cubs in Milwaukee once more Wednesday night, White Sox at home hosting Pittsburgh. With sports at 16 and 46 past each hour, Rick Gregg, News Radio 105.9 WBBM.
0: It's coming up on 48 minutes past the hour with traffic and weather together on the 8s.
4: In this city, the biggest stories don't always start with headlines. They start on blocks you know, with the people you might see in your neighborhood every day.
7: Jenny Hall is CEO of Beyond Hunger in Oak Park.
8: Beyond Hunger is a food pantry, but we also offer a drive-through, and we have a home delivery program that serves Austin and Oak Park, as well as nutrition education. We have dietitians on staff and benefits access, so helping people sign up for SNAP, RTA rides, and Medicaid.
9: And here we are on a Saturday, and you're very busy.
8: Very busy. We have seen record numbers. Last Saturday, we served 422 households, which is about 1,200 individuals, and it's the most we've ever served in our entire history. A real feeling of scarcity right now, and we're just trying to make sure we have enough so that we can serve the people that are coming.
4: That's what we call a WBBM News Radio difference maker. Stories of people stepping up and making a real impact. And in neighborhoods across Chicago, the place that bring us together have stories too. Made in Chicago is about the small businesses and the local dreams that shape the street.

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1: It's canning day at Aris Cider House Brewery and Restaurant in Old Irving Park.
2: We have a blush cider, which is our two different types of cherry cider.
1: Aris co-owner Michelle Foig says everything from canning to keg filling to cider processing is done in-house. And after 3 years of work, Aris opened for business in 2018, becoming the first woman-owned brewery in Illinois. Foig says they take a culinary approach to cider while still making them easy to drink.
2: One of the things that we like to do is show people that it's an introductory cider. We always want to be able to say, hey, you know those Granny Smith apples that you eat at home? Well, this actually tastes like a Granny Smith apple.
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4: Traffic and weather together on the 8th. I'm Abby Ryan. Eisenhower on the outbound side. Jane Byrne Interchange to Ashland. It's the 2 left until 5. Inbound I-290. Ashland to the Jane Byrne Interchange. Your 2 left also till 5 a.m. Bishop Ford outbound. Bovey and Woods to Sibley. The 2 right until 5 a.m. Tri-State Tollway southbound. 294 from I-90 to Irving Park Road. You've got 4 left until 4 a.m. with the 3 left until 5 a.m. Ogden to the Stevenson. 2 left until 5 a.m. 294 northbound, I-55 to Ogden, it's the right lane until 5 a.m. Reagan Memorial Toll Road, westbound 88 before Farnsworth, you've got the 2 right until 5, and then between Orchard to Route 56, it is the 2 left until 5 a.m. WBBM AccuWeather forecast overnight. Maybe a shower toward dawn, a low of 72 degrees. A couple of showers and thunderstorms later, high 80. Traffic and weather together on the 8th. 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
5: It's 50 minutes past the hour. America's Vet Dogs is teaming up with the Pat Tillman Foundation in Chicago, raising a special service dog and raising awareness about the two organizations.
6: They've named the yellow lab puppy Tillman after Pat Tillman, who left the NFL for military service following the 9/11 attacks and then died in Afghanistan. Catherine Steele with the foundation.
7: And now 22 years later, we have a foundation in his name, carrying his legacy forward with little Tillman as our ambassador.
6: John Miller with America's Vet Dog says his organization provides service members and first responders with service dogs free of charge.
8: We've over 1,300 dogs placed and no end in sight in this partnership. But with the Tillman Foundation, it's really going to help a lot of veterans and first responders.
6: Tillman, the puppy, paid a visit to our sister station, US 99. He will be placed also after training. 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
12: 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U.S.-made steel, beer, motorcycles, cosmetics, and more, all now facing tariffs of 15 to 50% as they enter Canada. That's in retaliation for President Trump's 50% duties on $20 billion worth of Canadian exports into the U.S. All that weighed on investors today, along with rising oil prices, which are moving even higher in late trading on reports of Iranian attacks on U.S. naval ships today and U.S. attacks on Iranian oil facilities. At the close, the Dow was down 628 points, a more than 1% drop. The Nasdaq down 86, the S&P lost 45, and oil topping $94 a barrel in late trading. And because of scorching hot weather in France, champagne production this year expected to be nearly cut in half. With business at 23 and 53 from the Bloomberg Newsroom, Tom Busby, News Radio 105.9 WBBM.
5: Coming up, the latest in traffic, weather, and WBBM headlines. 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
19: I'm WBBM News Radio political editor Jeff Buckles. The Chicago area is heading into one of the most important election years in recent memory, and WBBM News Radio will be all over the action. From the race for governor to pivotal contests for Congress, local offices, key referendums that will shape the future of our state, our newsroom will deliver comprehensive coverage every step of the way. You'll hear the voices of candidates and voters from every corner of our region and the state, from downtown Chicago to the suburbs, from Rockford to Carbondale. We will take you beyond campaign speeches to explain what's really at stake.
20: I'm morning news anchor Cisco Cotto. As candidates hit the campaign trail, WBBM reporters will be there inside union halls, school auditoriums, and debate stages. We'll bring you the energy of campaign season, the rallies, the policy debates, and the unexpected moments that define every election. We'll separate fact from fiction and help you understand how national issues are playing out right here at home.
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19: I'm WBBM News Radio political editor Jeff Buckles. Chicago and Illinois are heading into a pivotal midterm election with decisions that will shape everything from public safety and transit funding to taxes, schools, and the future of downtown. And WBBM News Radio will be everywhere the story unfolds. You'll hear directly from the candidates, the power brokers, and the people most affected, from the neighborhoods of Chicago to the suburbs and across the state. We go beyond the headlines to break down what's really at stake and what it means for you.
0: J.B. Pritzker.
1: People ought to pay attention to who it is actually that's trying to lower costs for them.
0: Darren Bailey.
2: Illinois is less affordable because of J.B. Pritzker.
13: I'm WBBM morning news anchor Cisco Cotto. As the campaigns ramp up, WBBM reporters are on the ground at community meetings, union halls, and campaign stops across the region. We'll bring you the energy of this political season, the debates over crime and policing, the future of public transit, economic pressure on families, and the direction of leadership in Chicago.
24: 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What's accurate, what's misleading, and why it matters. 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
23: 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Traffic and weather together on the 8s, all day, all night.
4: Traffic and weather together on the 8th. I'm Abby Ryan. I-80 headed on the eastbound side. Ridge Road before I-55. The left lane is blocked. Northbound Route 53. I-90 past Algonquin. Two right local lanes closed until 5 a.m. along with full intermittent stops too. Also, your two left express closed in the same area. Veterans Memorial Toll Road. Southbound 355 past I-55 to before 127th. Two left blocked. Before Archer, it's the two right lanes blocked. Northbound I-355 past 17th to I-55. The two right until 4 a.m. with the right lane until 6 a.m. Kennedy Express lanes blocked now until 5 a.m. Inbound I-290 Ashland to the Jane Byrne interchange, two left until 5. Outbound Eisenhower Jane Byrne interchange to Ashland, two left until 5 a.m. WBBM AccuWeather forecast overnight. Showered toward dawn, low 72. Later today, thunderstorms, high 80. Traffic and weather together on the 8th. 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
23: 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Traffic and weather together on the 8th. All day, all night. Traffic and weather together on the 8th. 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

0: Shiri, Preston. The U.S. trade war with Canada graduating from tariffs to outright bans. President Trump now ordering a ban on imports of most Canadian alcohol, motorcycles, and some dairy products. This after Canada's retaliatory tariffs against U.S. products took effect. Here's ABC's Elizabeth Schulze.
1: We have seen multiple Canadian provinces ban the import of American liquor, of spirits. And this was really a way for Canadian provinces to say, we just don't agree with what President Trump is doing.
0: Investigators are looking into more clues in the deadly accident in Miami's airport where an Amazon cargo jet shot off the end of the runway. Chi-Hoon Chin is with the NTSB.
2: No indication in the recorded data that speed brakes or thrust reversers were deployed.
0: That data preliminary, and they still need to talk with the pilots who survived the crash. Five people were killed when the plane hit a van. Oil prices just about back to $100 a barrel for Brent crude after the latest round of back-and-forth attacks between the U.S. and Iran.
3: The escalation coming as gas prices here at home average $4.15 a gallon, up $1.17 since the war began. Goldman Sachs warns if the attacks keep escalating, oil prices could jump another 20%. The fighting also spreading to Saudi Arabia. Iran-backed Houthi rebels attacked Saudi energy facilities, wounding dozens of people.
0: ABC's Karen Hua. Over 32,000 power outages in Hawaii after Hurricane Lowell brushed by. The storm also causing widespread damage to homes and roads. At least one person was killed by a falling tree. Republicans are all set to kick off their first ever midterm convention in Dallas today. Texas Senator Ted Cruz speaking to ABC News.
4: I'm glad we're doing the convention. I hope it helps frame the narrative and what the stakes are in this election. I think we've got really a fundamental fork in the road. Two very different visions.
0: New Hampshire primary voters picking Republican John Sununu to face Democrat Chris Pappas. This is ABC News.
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0: We're getting a new look into the deliberations in the trial of Lindsay Clancy, the Massachusetts mom charged with murdering her 3 children.
7: The jury foreperson telling Channel 10 Boston that one holdout juror expressed reasonable doubt in the prosecution's case, but still refused to agree with the 11 other jurors who wanted to acquit Clancy. The jurors say they did not enter deliberation 11-1, but reached that split over days of intense debate.
0: ABC's Faith Abube. Apple today reportedly ready to officially unveil its first foldable phone.
8: For years, Apple has been rumored to have been working on a foldable version of the iPhone. And at Apple's event, which it's calling Surprise and Shine, we could get our first look at the new device. Leaks stemming from smartphone case manufacturers indicate the first foldable iPhone will open and close horizontally like a small notebook. Competitor Samsung is currently on the 8th generation of its Galaxy Z Fold device. Google and Huawei also have their own takes on that form factor. Mike Dubosky, ABC News.
0: The TSA now says it may turn back a 20-year-old ban on water bottles going through airport security. The agency says it may allow people in the pre-check program to carry water bottles through. And wrapping up just about an hour and a half ago, a marathon match at the U.S. Open. American Ben Shelton beating defending champ Carlos Alcaraz in 5 sets. It was the latest finish ever at the U.S. Open. I'm Sherry Preston, ABC News.
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10: It's 5 minutes past the hour. Hello to you. I'm Roger Plummer. Thank you for listening. AccuWeather says Wednesday more clouds than sunshine and humid with a couple of showers and a thunderstorm in the area. A high of 80. Wednesday night turning partly cloudy and a bit warm, a low of 67. We'll check the AccuWeather 5-day forecast in 10 minutes. But first, our top local story on News Radio WBBM. A 6-year-old girl was struck and killed by a school bus in southwest suburban Frankfort. Police say the 6-year-old student was hit on Aberdeen Road near Harlem Avenue just before 3:30 p.m. on Tuesday. Officials say she was brought to a local hospital where she died from her injuries. The Frankfort School District confirmed the victim was one of their students. It's not clear yet what caused the bus crash. A Frankfort mother who's accused of killing her 2-year-old son has made her first court appearance. WBBM's Mallory Vorbroker has the details.
11: 40-year-old Corey Walsh is being represented by Andrea Lyon, who defended Casey Anthony against murder charges in the death of her daughter Kaylee in 2008. Walsh is accused of murdering her son Barrett last Tuesday in her Frankfort home. Her attorneys say the mother was having a psychotic episode when it happened. She was found by a neighbor upstairs in a bathtub with a knife, harming herself. Her son was found in the basement. Court documents say Walsh allegedly told investigators she did it because he was the devil and the Antichrist. A judge ruled Walsh will remain behind bars as the case moves forward. Her next court appearance is set for September 24th. Mallory Vorbroker, News Radio 105.9 WBBM.
10: Community members in Bridgeport are protesting a proposed White Sox Stadium and rail yard development.
12: Amtrak is planning to relocate its maintenance yard to Bridgeport in order to make way for a new White Sox stadium in the South Loop. Bridgeport and Chinatown elected officials and residents say they're most concerned about the environmental impacts of a rail yard in their communities. Maria Legiglia with the Armor Bridgeport Residents Coalition.
13: At Amtrak's current facility, soot and grime are visible from publicly accessible areas. Fires, spills, and other incidents are in the public record. Amtrak's own inspector general also documented more than 500 repeated idling incidents at their Chicago facility in 1 month. Yet Amtrak expects our communities to accept risks it has not fully studied.
12: Third Ward Alderman Pat Dowell says there's been no transparency in the planning process for the development, making community members feel like an afterthought.
14: Who thinks that they can put a rail yard in the city of Chicago and ignore the city, ignore the state, ignore the city council, ignore the community, and ignore the people who make up this great city of Chicago?
12: Carolina Garibay, News Radio 105.9 WBBM.
10: A man has died and a woman remains missing after an SUV crashed into the river on the city's far south side. Chicago police say an SUV with 5 people inside lost control, struck a barrier, and ended up in the Little Calumet River on Tuesday. 3 people were able to make it to land safely. A 24-year-old man was rescued and taken to a nearby hospital where investigators say he later died. Crews continue to search for a missing woman. Chicago police say the driver was cited for failing to reduce speed. Chicago police now say a man was pushed from a moving CTA train on the south side on Monday.
15: At first, police said a man jumped from the moving Red Line train in the Greater Grand Crossing neighborhood, landed on the third rail, and was struck by an oncoming train. He was pronounced dead on the scene. Upon further investigation, police now say it appears 3 suspects pushed that person from the train during a fight. It's now being called a homicide, and Area 1 detectives are investigating. Haley Hansen, News Radio 105.9 WBBM.
10: It's 8 minutes past the hour.
16: Traffic and weather together on the 8th. I'm Neil Fiorito. The Edens in both directions expect delays because of construction between Dempster and Toohey in the left lane. Road work on the Kennedy to watch for inbound from Nagel to Foster in the 2 right lanes, and then in from Ogden to Ohio work in the 2 left. Outbound Kennedy from the Jane Byrne to Ohio Street work in the 2 left lanes. The express lanes are closed to the overnight. Eisenhower inbound Ashland to the Jane Byrne work in the 2 left. Outbound from the Jane Byrne to Ashland work in the 2 left lanes. On the Bishop Ford outbound from Bobean Woods to Sibley work in the 2 right lanes. Expect road work on Route 53 overnight northbound from I-90 to past Algonquin Road. Intermittent full stops are planned and road work to expect in the express lanes in the area. The AccuWeather forecast overnight, maybe a shower toward dawn, low 72. Wednesday, a couple of thunderstorms and a high up to 80. Get traffic and weather together on the 8th. 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
1: It's 11 minutes past the hour. Researchers say President Trump's immigration crackdown has cost business owners in Cook County more than $1 billion in lost economic activity in its first year.
2: This study seeks to prove a negative. How much more would businesses in Cook County have brought in if Operation Midway Blitz had never happened?
3: Approximately $1.26 billion in foregone retail and restaurant activity.
2: Dr. Matthew Wilson from the Great Cities Institute at UIC says his team's estimate is based on where people who live in predominantly Hispanic neighborhoods went before and after the start of President Trump's second term.
3: Retail trips from high Latin American-born neighborhoods to businesses elsewhere in the county fell about 9%.
2: Cook County Board President Tony Preckwinkle says no number can truly capture the scope of the effects of the immigration crackdown on people in the area.
4: Today's report puts a figure on part of that cost.
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1: After the manager of a Southside bookstore died in a crash last week, his boss, customers, and friends are sharing how much he meant to them.
5: A kind and helpful person who made sure all children had books to take home from book fairs. That's how customers and those who worked with Rich Wojciechowski describe the 57-year-old manager of Bookies Chicago. He was killed in a car crash Friday in University Park. The owner of the store at 103rd and Western called it a terrible tragedy to lose a man who did the work of 10 people. Customers are welcome to share memories of Rich in a memory book for his wife and three children while memorials are being planned. Nancy Hardy, News Radio 105.9 WBBM.
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1: It's 15 minutes past the hour. 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Here's meteorologist John Furyk.
10: Partly to mostly cloudy overnight. It'll be sticky. A couple of showers in the area, the low in the upper 60s and low 70s. And then during the day on Wednesday, we'll have clouds and some sunshine. It'll be humid. And we'll have a few showers and a thunderstorm in the area. Any thunderstorm can bring a downpour and some gusty winds. A high up near 80. Then we'll dry out Wednesday night. Still a little bit humid, though. The low 67. Then less humid during the day on Thursday. Clouds give it some sunshine. A high near 80. Friday, sunny and nice, up to 81. Saturday, clouds and some more humid. A thunderstorm possible. A high up to 82. I'm AccuWeather meteorologist John Furyk.
1: WBBM News Time, 16 minutes past the hour. Time for sports. In Milwaukee in the ninth inning, the Cubs' Carson Kelly smacked a two-run double to give the Cubs a 3-1 lead. But in the bottom of the ninth inning, Jackson Churio smacked a two-run homer for the Brewers to tie the game. Then Luis Lara of Milwaukee singled with the bases loaded in the 10th inning, and the Brewers beat the Cubs 4-3. Meanwhile, at Rate Field, the Pirates scored five runs in the first inning, and that was basically it. The White Sox lose 9-3. Now with more sports, WBBM's Rick Gregg.
6: What's your calendar say, Ben Johnson?
11: Week one.
6: Week one, indeed. The NFL season begins Wednesday night with the Super Bowl rematch, Patriots and Seahawks. Thursday is the Australia game between the Rams and Niners. And Sunday, Johnson's Bears are among many teams hoping to get off on the right foot.
11: I think the best teams in the NFL, they start fast. I think they end well. I think they beat teams with

0: winning records and playoff teams. I mean, we got one of those week one as well. And so as a coach, a trap that I've ran into in the past is trying to bite off a little bit more than you can chew early on in the season. And really our intent as a coaching staff is come out and play fast.
1: They practiced Tuesday without receiver Roma Dunze, one of their speediest, who is dealing with an injury that Johnson says is not related to last year's foot issue and may not, or may, keep him out of the opener with Carolina, first real injury report coming on Wednesday. Braxton Jones is the starting left tackle. Quarterback Baker Mayfield agreed to a 3-year, $165 million extension in Tampa Bay. Craig Counsell says the Cubs are hoping Dansby Swanson can return during next week's Braves series. He's been out since August 16th, so that would be on the early end of the 4 to 6 week return estimate. Busy night at Soldier Field on Wednesday. Messi and Inter Miami are in town to face Lewandowski and the Fire. Patrick Kane will take part in the pregame too, might end up a sellout. Legendary Bulls coach Phil Jackson is getting a statue, but not here in Chicago, in Los Angeles, where he won his other 5 titles running the Lakers, and where statues are more of a thing. They'll have 9 statues there. Here, of course, it's only MJ. With sports at 16 and 46 past each hour, Rick Gregg, News Radio 105.9 WBBM.
2: It's coming up on 18 minutes past the hour with traffic and weather together on the 8th and the Healthy Minute.
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5: Traffic and weather together on the 8th. I'm Neil Fiorito. On the Tri-State, expect delays southbound near Irving Park, working up to 3 left lanes. Northbound Tri-State from the Stevenson to Ogden work plan in the right lane. Schedule construction on both sides of the Ronald Reagan Tollway. Westbound near Farnsworth and up to 2 right lanes. Between Orchard and Route 56, working up to 2 left lanes. Eastbound I-88 Eola to Route 59, work in the 2 left lanes. From the Tri-State to the Eisenhower, work in the right lane. The Veterans Tollway southbound near 127th, work in the 2 left. Near Archer, work in the 2 right. Northbound on 355 at I-55, work in up to 2 right lanes. Roadwork on Route 53 northbound. Intermittent full stops are planned past Algonquin Road and work in the express lanes as well. The AccuWeather forecast overnight may be a shower toward dawn, low 72. Wednesday, a couple of thunderstorms and a high up to 80. Hit traffic and weather together on the 8th. 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
2: It's 20 minutes past the hour. Our top story this hour, students were removed from a high school football game in the south suburbs for allegedly making racist gestures and slurs. We'll have much more on this story coming up at 31 minutes past the hour.
6: Sleep is essential for good health, and consistently getting too little of it can affect nearly every part of the body. I'm Dr. Enrique Blanco Martinez from Loyola Medicine with Healthy Minute. 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
7: The Trump administration has hired private contractors in Mexico, Honduras, and Guatemala to track down over 66,000 migrants that it already deported, who it says owe the government millions in unpaid fees and fines. Oil above $94 a barrel in late trading, the highest since July, and reports the U.S. military is targeting oil tankers off the coast of Iran. Earlier, a rise in oil prices and Canada slapping punishing tariffs on U.S. imports spooked investors with fears of a possible rate hike from the Fed next week. And at Wall Street's closing bell, the Dow was down 628 points. That's a more than 1% drop. The Nasdaq lost 86. The S&P was down 45. As expected, LIV Golf filing for bankruptcy in New Jersey after losing the financial backing of Saudi Arabia. And the Girl Scouts out with two new cookie flavors this year, the allergy-free Sparkables, made without nuts, eggs, sesame, or milk, and another cookie just for dogs. I'm Bloomberg's Tom Busby on News Radio 105.9 WBBM.
2: A Grammy Award-winning musician is coming to Chicago this November. You can feel it. Can listen to that all day. Stevie Wonder's Songs in the Key of Life, the 50th Anniversary World Tour, will make a stop at the United Center on November 21st. The 76-year-old Wonder will perform the album in its entirety at each show, which has 17 tracks and a nearly 90-minute runtime. Tickets go on sale Thursday morning at 10 a.m. I took my two daughters to see Stevie Wonder perform the Songs in the Key of Life all the way through. They said it was the best concert they'd ever been to. I would agree. Coming up, the latest in traffic and weather. It's 25 minutes past the hour.
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12: AccuWeather, the forecast for the rest of today. Drenching thunderstorms that can produce damaging winds and cause flash flooding.
13: When you're on the go, in the city, or just planning out your day, you need a weather forecast you can rely on. At WBBM News Radio, we understand how quickly things can change in Chicago. Bright and sunny one minute, storm clouds rolling in the next. That's why we bring you traffic and weather together on the 8s every 10 minutes, every day, no matter what. It's not just a forecast, it's a plan for your day.
14: Strong to severe thunderstorms moving through the area. Possibility of tornadoes as
15: rain
14: well.
15: And some thunder with some severe weather possible.
16: Stay weather aware. We are expecting thunderstorms to rapidly develop. These storms could be
17: informed of potential weather that's coming.
18: Know what to plan for the rest of the day, what you can and can't do.
19: Gotta get my traffic, gotta get my weather. Is it gonna rain? Is it gonna snow?
20: Yeah, every morning it's traffic and weather on the 8s WBBM.
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13: 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And when it comes to traffic, we know every minute matters.
22: How are the roads, Neil?
23: A lot of traffic, especially coming into downtown. We'll start with the Eden, just getting to the junction. You're at 50 minutes.
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13: 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Traffic and weather together on the 8s all day, all night.
5: Traffic and weather together on the 8th. I'm Neil Fiorito. Expect big delays on Route 53. Construction northbound from I-90 to past Algonquin Road in the two right local lanes. Intermittent full stops are planned and also work planned in the express lanes in the area. Work on the Edens to watch for either way between Dempster and Toohey in the left lane. Kennedy inbound near Foster, work in the two right, and Ohio Street, work in the two left. Outbound Kennedy from the Jane Byrne to Ohio, work in the two left lanes overnight. No express lanes, they are closed. On the Eisenhower, expect delays coming in at the Jane Byrne interchange, work in the two left lanes. Outbound from the Jane Byrne to Ashland, work in the two left as well. Work scheduled on the Bishop Ford Freeway outbound from Mobian Woods to Sibley in the two right lanes. Expect delays there. The AccuWeather forecast overnight, maybe a shower toward dawn, low 72. Wednesday, a couple of thunderstorms and a high up to 80. Get traffic and weather together on the 8s on News Radio 105.9 WBBM.
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2: It's 30 minutes past the hour. Hello, I'm Roger Plummer. Thanks so much for tuning in. These are the top stories on News Radio WBBM.
24: This is Haley Hansen. A walkout is planned at a school in the southwest suburbs following racist behavior at a Friday night football game.
2: Lawmakers in Springfield will once again find themselves without an inspector general.
25: 1 year after Midway blitzed, city leaders say nothing's going to stop the party this year.
26: Viva Mexico.
27: I'm political editor Jeff Buckles.
2: Plus, the U.S. and Canada are trading tariffs, and the latest round includes dairy, alcohol, and motorcycles. WBBM Sports, the Cubs are beat by the Brewers 4-3 in 10 innings in Milwaukee, and the White Sox get plundered by the Pirates 9-3 at Wrigley Field. WBBM Business, the Dow Jones dropped 628 points, the NASDAQ moved down 86 points, and the S&P 500 finished down 45 points. AccuWeather says for Wednesday, more clouds than sunshine, humid with a couple of showers and a thunderstorm in the area, a high of 80. Wednesday night, turning partly cloudy and a bit warm, a low of 67. WBBM News Time, 31 minutes past the hour. There's word of a walkout at a school in the southwest suburbs after students were removed from a football game over alleged racist behavior. WBBM's Haley Hansen reports.
24: five Lincoln Way East high schoolers were removed in the third quarter of the varsity football game against Homewood Flossmoor for allegedly making and saying racist gestures and slurs to the hosting team's students. In an email this week, Lincoln Way's principal called the incident deeply disappointing, adding, quote, "What matters now is how we respond." Lincoln Way students are planning a walkout on Wednesday, with the principal saying he will not prevent students from participating. Haley Hansen, News Radio 105.9 WBBM.
2: Illinois' legislative inspector general plans to step down at the end of the month.
1: The resignation of Michael McCuskey comes after complaints about his investigation into former state rep Harry Benton, including allegations that he disclosed confidential information, made inappropriate comments to a lobbyist, and included inaccuracies in his final report. McCuskey is a former federal judge. His departure will leave the legislative inspector general's office vacant once again. The position has faced repeated criticism in recent years, with former inspectors calling it broken and a paper tiger. Lawmakers and Governor J.B. Pritzker have called for reforms to strengthen the office and the state's ethics complaint process. Mallory Vorbroker, News Radio 105.9 WBBM.
2: Organizers of this year's events tied to Mexican Independence Day say they're looking forward to celebrating the community's resilience and strength 1 year after Operation Midway Blitz forced many people to stay home.
3: This is a city where everybody can feel safe.
4: And Mexican Consul General Reina Torres Mendeville says she believes people will be safe during Saturday's Mexican Independence Day parade here and the El Grito Festival in Grant Park, which was canceled last year just days after the start of the Trump administration. Immigration crackdown. Karina Sanchez is an organizer.
6: Our community's traditions endure, and that we will always find a way to come together.
4: Interim Chicago Police Superintendent Fred Waller says his department's been planning for this for weeks.
7: Our Chicago police officers will be working to safeguard the planned celebrations as well as all of our communities across the city.
4: That includes more officers downtown to make sure those car caravans don't back up traffic or get in the way of first responders.
3: We're going to take care of each other.
4: We're in Little Village. Jeff Buckles, News Radio 105.9 WBBM.
2: Canada's tariffs on a slew of U.S. imports are now in effect. The tariffs are in response to the ones imposed by President Trump, where Canadian imports into the U.S. are affected. More from ABC's Karen Travers.
8: When you look at these tariffs, it's $20 billion of goods that Canadians were matching the United States almost product for product. It's still just a small percent of the overall trade between the two countries. And that's why you see the administration not very concerned about the overall impact on American companies and consumers. They're almost brushing off any threats right now of Canada. But Canada, of course, is our second biggest trade partner by exports after Mexico.
2: The tariffs impact about 700 American products, from steel to aluminum to cheese. The U.S. military says it has destroyed five Iranian oil tankers in response to the latest attacks on its warships. It comes as Iranian state media claims to have captured a U.S. underwater drone. ABC's Louis Martinez is following.
11: We have confirmation from a U.S. official that, yes, here's that Iran is in possession of a drone that is called a large underwater drone. And in this case, the U.S. official telling us that it malfunctioned about a day ago and that it contained neither classified sonar nor radar equipment.
2: In response to Tuesday's American strikes, Iran launched missiles toward U.S. targets in Jordan. Coming up, the latest in traffic and weather, WBBM News Time, 35 minutes past the hour.
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1: Lush cider, which is our two different types of cherry cider.
2: Heiress co-owner Michelle Foig says everything from canning to keg filling to cider processing is done in-house. And after 3 years of work, Heiress opened for business in 2018, becoming the first woman-owned brewery in Illinois. Foig says they take a culinary approach to cider while still making them easy to drink.
3: One of the things that we like to do is show people that it's an introductory cider. We always want to be able to say, hey, you know those Granny Smith apples that you eat at home? Well, this actually tastes like a Granny Smith apple.
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5: Traffic and weather together on the 8th. I'm Abby Ryan. Both ways of the Edens, Dempster to Toohey, that left lane is closed. Kennedy inbound, Nagel to Foster. You've got the 2 right until 5 a.m. Ogden to Ohio, it's the 2 left blocked. Outbound Kennedy, Jane Byrne Interchange to Ohio, the 2 left lanes closed till 5 a.m. Central to Foster, left lane closed. Kennedy Express lanes scheduled to close until 5 a.m. too. Eisenhower inbound, I-290 from Ashland to the Jane Byrne Interchange, the 2 left blocked. Outbound I-290, Jane Byrne Interchange to Ashland, it's the 2 left until 5 a.m. Bishop Ford outbound, Bobie and Woods to Sibley Boulevard, your 2 right blocked until 5 a.m. Get traffic and weather together on the 8th, News Radio 105.9 WBBM.
6: The WBBM Accu with a forecast, partly to mostly cloudy and sticky overnight. A couple of showers in the area. We'll dip back into the upper 60s and low 70s, then clouds and some sun, humid Wednesday. A couple of showers and a thunderstorm around, the high near 80. And less humid on Thursday. Clouds give it some sunshine, a nice afternoon. A high again up near 80. I'm AccuWeather meteorologist John Furyk.
7: It's 40 minutes past the hour. The Suicide Prevention Awareness Week is taking place, and the city of Aurora is remembering those lost to suicide with a vigil on Thursday night.
8: A nonprofit group is helping the city organize the candlelight vigil. Simply Destiny uses dance to work with young people on mental health issues. Martin Luna founded the group after the death of his niece in 2010.
9: And a lot of people kind of stopped trying to talk about Destiny, right, around my sister. They didn't want to mention her name. They wanted to bring it up because they were afraid that it was going to be too hurtful, which sounds right. But my sister said, you know, I want to talk about my kid, too, like she matters.
8: The event will not only allow people to remember those lost to suicide, but offer a space to anyone struggling now.
9: To find people, to connect them to community. And this way they're not feeling alone in those moments where it feels the darkest.
8: The vigil is 7 o'clock Thursday night at Millennium Plaza in Aurora. Nancy Hardy, News Radio 105.9 WBBM.
7: New developments in the Lindsay Clancy murder case in Massachusetts following a mistrial declared by the judge last week. The defense is now asking President Trump to pardon Clancy. ABC's Aaron Katursky reports.
10: Trump actually lacks the power to pardon Clancy, who's charged by the state, but it comes as the district attorney, Tim Cruz, weighs whether to retry Clancy for murder. And we ask, could the president and this request of a potential pardon influence the DA?
11: Well, Tim's a Republican, so you never know.
10: Clancy's attorney is also speaking out in defense of her ex-husband, Patrick, who's been vilified online.
11: He was by her side. He talked to these doctors. He told one of them that you're turning her into a zombie.
10: Patrick Clancy's attorney now promising there will be consequences for those on social media spreading outright falsehoods that Patrick was somehow involved in the death of his young children.
7: Clancy's attorney says he is hopeful for an arrangement between the defense and the district attorney. More than 300,000 Jeeps are being recalled. ABC's Chuck Silverston explains which models are affected.
12: Chrysler is recalling up to over 328,000 of various versions of its Jeep Grand Cherokees because the rear coil springs could detach from the vehicles while driving, which increases the risk of a crash, says the National Highway Traffic Safety Administration. The recall covers 2021 to 23 models. Stellantis, Chrysler's parent company, says it's not aware of any

0: accidents. Owners will get notified and repairs will be free.
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1: A new documentary about Elon Musk debuted at the Venice Film Festival. The Hollywood Reporter says the four-hour film titled Musk picks apart the tech mogul's mythology. It also examines the world's richest man's growing influence over tech, politics, and American democracy. It's 46 minutes past the hour. Time for WBBM Sports. At Rate Field, the Pirates scored 5 runs in the first inning. They had 18 hits total. The White Sox didn't have a base runner until the 5th inning. That led to a loss to the Pirates of 9-3. And in Milwaukee, there was little offense until the 9th inning when the Cubs scored 2 runs to take a 3-1 lead, and then the Brewers scored 2 runs to tie the game at 3. The Brewers scored in the 10th inning to win that game 4-3. 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
5: After the first full pad practice of the 2026 regular season in Lake Forest, Bears quarterback Caleb Williams was asked essentially not what he thinks, but what he knows ahead of week one. Here's what he's sure of.
6: Knowing I can put the ball anywhere, knowing I got special guys out there, you know, on the edges, wide receivers, they're special talent. And then knowing I got an awesome head coach and play caller that you know supports me and supports us.
5: Ben Johnson, of course. Williams added one more thing, that the Bears' practices are and will be more difficult than any game they play this year. He trusts that prep to have him ready, not just for Sunday in Carolina, but for all of the games this season. Johnson says Braxton Jones will protect Caleb's blind side as the left tackle, at least in week one, but that the evaluation will continue. We'll get an official injury report on Wednesday, but Johnson says that while Roma Dunze is day-to-day and did not practice Tuesday, the team is still hopeful he'll be good to go by Sunday. Injury news on Nickelback Kyler Gordon. ESPN reports he's away from the Bears, working with his own trainers with the hope that that will get him back faster. Who knows? Running back Ramondre Stevenson won't play in Wednesday night's season opener between the Patriots and Seahawks. He's hurt. Returning pass rusher Aaron Donald is not going with the Rams to Australia, where they will meet the Niners on Thursday. The MAC says it no longer agrees with the Big Ten that the end of that Western Michigan-Michigan game was handled correctly. A statement from the Mid-American Conference commissioner alleges the conference did not follow established replay procedures and asks for the various entities involved to treat Michigan's Hail Mary win as a loss when making playoff deliberations. Who knows if they will, but the Wolverines did drop out of the AP Top 25. With sports at 16 and 46 past each hour, Rick Gregg, News Radio 105.9 WBBM.
1: It's coming up on 48 minutes past the hour with traffic and weather together on the 8th.
7: I'm WBBM News Radio political editor Jeff Buckles. The Chicago area is heading into one of the most important election years in recent memory, and WBBM News Radio will be all over the action. From the race for governor to pivotal contests for Congress, local offices, key referendums that will shape the future of our state, our newsroom will deliver comprehensive coverage every step of the way. You'll hear the voices of candidates and voters from every corner of our region and the state, from downtown Chicago to the suburbs, from Rockford to Carbondale. We will take you beyond campaign campaign speeches to explain what's really at stake.
8: I'm morning news anchor Cisco Cotto. As candidates hit the campaign trail, WBBM reports.

0: Reporters will be there inside union halls, school auditoriums, and debate stages. We'll bring you the energy of campaign season, the rallies, the policy debates, and the unexpected moments that define every election. We'll separate fact from fiction and help you understand how national issues are playing out right here at home.
1: This is news anchor Mai Martinez. 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From City Hall to Springfield to Washington, we'll track the power shifts and the decisions that matter most to Illinois voters.
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5: Traffic and weather together on the 8th. I'm Abby Ryan. Eisenhower on the outbound side. Jane Byrne Interchange to Ashland. It's the two left until 5. Inbound I-290. Ashland to the Jane Byrne Interchange. Your two left also till 5 a.m. Bishop Ford outbound. Bobie and Woods to Sibley. The two right until 5 a.m. Tri-State Tollway southbound. 294 from I-90 to Irving Park Road. You've got four left until 4 a.m. with the three left until 5 a.m. Ogden to the Stevenson. Two left until 5 a.m. 294 northbound, I-55 to Ogden, it's the right lane until 5 a.m. Reagan Memorial Toll Road, westbound 88 before Farnsworth, you've got the two right until 5, and then between Orchard to Route 56, it is the two left until 5 a.m. WBBM AccuWeather forecast overnight. Maybe a shower toward dawn, a low of 72 degrees. A couple of showers and thunderstorms later, high 80. Traffic and weather together on the 8th News Radio 105.9 WBBM.
6: It's 50 minutes past the hour. Some swimmers will have the chance to jump in the Chicago River later this month.
7: The big jump was first held in 2017. Public officials gathered in Chinatown for a sanctioned jump into the Chicago River. The event was meant to celebrate progress in restoring the river. The big jump is returning this year, giving registered members of the public a rare opportunity to enter the river while raising funds for ALS research and youth swim education. Mayor Brandon Johnson will serve as the master of ceremonies for the event, which takes place Friday, September 18th. The Chicago River swim is scheduled for Sunday, September 20th. The field has been expanded from 500 to 750 qualified swimmers. Carolina Garibe, News Radio 105.9 WBBM.
6: Coming up, Bloomberg Business. 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
9: Consumer borrowing on auto loans, student loans, and credit cards surged higher in July by the most in 3 years. Because high inflation is forcing a lot of people to charge for food, gas, and other everyday items. Oil prices higher and late trading above $94 a barrel, the highest since July. That follows strikes on an Iranian oil transfer hub early Wednesday morning local time. Now, earlier, oil was above $93 a barrel, sparking fears about inflation. And with Canada today launching retaliatory tariffs against American-made imports, stocks ended lower. At the close, the Dow down 628 points, a more than 1% drop. The NASDAQ was down 86, the S&P lost 45. And move over, DoorDash, Uber Eats, and Grubhub, because Walmart, the world's biggest retailer, unveiled plans to use its growing delivery network to enter the food delivery business. It's going to start with 1,400 Subway shops and 150 Dunkin' outlets already inside some of its stores. With business at 23 and 53, from the Bloomberg Newsroom, Tom Busby, News Radio 105.9 WBBM.
6: Coming up, the latest in traffic, weather, and WBBM headlines. 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
19: I'm WBBM News Radio political editor Jeff Buckles. Chicago and Illinois are heading into a pivotal midterm election with decisions that will shape everything from public safety and transit funding to taxes, schools, and the future of downtown. And WBBM News Radio will be everywhere the story unfolds. You'll hear directly from the candidates, the power brokers, and the people most affected, from the neighborhoods of Chicago to the suburbs and across the state. We go beyond the headlines to break down what's really at stake and what it means for you.
20: J.B. Pritzker.
21: People ought to pay attention to who it is actually that's trying to lower costs for them.
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23: 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Pritzker.
24: 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As the campaigns ramp up, WBBM reporters are on the ground at community meetings, union halls, and campaign stops across the region. We'll bring you the energy of this political season, the debates over crime and policing, the future of public transit, economic pressure on families, and the direction of leadership in Chicago.
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9: AccuWeather forecast for the rest of today. Drenching thunderstorms that can produce damaging winds and cause flash flooding.
3: When you're on the go, in the city, or just planning out your day, you need a weather forecast you can rely on. 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Bright and sunny 1 minute, storm clouds rolling in the next. That's why we bring you traffic and weather together on the 8s every 10 minutes, every day, no matter what. It's not just a forecast.
0: It's a plan for your day.
25: Strong to severe thunderstorms moving through the area. Possibility of tornadoes as
1: rain
25: well.
1: And some thunder with some severe weather possible.
4: Stay weather aware. We are expecting thunderstorms to rapidly develop. These storms could be
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7: Know what to plan for the rest of the day, what you can and can't do.
10: Gotta get my traffic, gotta get my weather. Is it gonna rain? Is it gonna snow?
20: Yeah, every morning, it's traffic and weather on the 8th WBBM.
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0: 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From lake effect snow and freezing rain in the winter to sweltering heat and severe storms in the summer, we've got you covered with the latest radar, alerts, and real-time conditions. And when it comes to traffic, we know every minute matters.
25: How are the roads, Neil?
26: A lot of traffic, especially coming into downtown. We'll start with the Eden, just getting to the junction. You're at 50 minutes.
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25: Traffic and weather together on the 8th. I'm Abby Ryan. I-80 headed on the eastbound side. Ridge Road before I-55. The left lane is blocked. Northbound Route 53. I-90 past Algonquin. Two right local lanes closed until 5 a.m. along with full intermittent stops too. Also, your two left express closed in the same area. Veterans Memorial Toll Road southbound 355 past I-55 to before 127th. Two left blocked before Archer. It's the two right lanes blocked. Northbound I-355 past 17th to I-55. The two right until 4 a.m. with the right lane until 6 a.m. Kennedy Express lanes blocked now until 5 a.m. Inbound I-290 Ashland to the Jane Byrne interchange, two left until 5. Outbound Eisenhower Jane Byrne interchange to Ashland, two left until 5 a.m. WBBM AccuWeather forecast overnight. Shower toward dawn, low 72. Later today, thunderstorms, high 80. Traffic and weather together on the 8th. 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
25: From ABC News, I'm Sherry Preston. The trade war with Canada escalates. The U.S. now banning the import of Canadian alcohol, some dairy products, and motorcycles following back-and-forth tariff announcements between the U.S. and its former reliable trading partner to the north.
33: The U.S. Distilled Spirits Council says exports to Canada fell 70% over the past year. Beyond the tariffs, as you see this fraying of this really close economic relationship, there is the potential for this to get even worse. And that is where you could really see the pain kind of go across the economy.
25: ABC's Elizabeth Schulze. Diplomatic tensions as well in the Middle East between the UK and Israel. ABC's Karen Waugh.
34: The UK and other allies now banning trade with Israeli settlements while calling the Israeli government's actions in Gaza a stain on the conscience of the world. Israel called the accusations outrageous and false. It responded by closing the British consulate in Jerusalem.
6: Several European countries have also banned trade with West Bank settlements. The price of oil now topping $100 a barrel again after attacks on oil facilities. Federal investigators say there's no indication in the flight data recorders to indicate brakes or thrusters were deployed before the crash of that Amazon cargo jet in Miami on Sunday. Today, NTSB investigator Chi-Hoon Shin says they will be talking to the pilot and the co-pilot, who were both hospitalized after the crash.
8: With the cockpit voice recorder, while we have that data, crew accounts and crew interviews will help fill in some of the blanks for us that the crew remembers in terms of actions that they might have done, but not verbalized.
6: The Republican midterm convention kicks off today. Texas Senator Ted Cruz worried about the Democrats winning in November.
11: We will see 2 years of just relentless partisan war from the Democrats. Their objective is going to be impeachment circus, impeachment every week, investigations, subpoenas.
6: He says the midterms will be time of choosing. You're listening to the ABC News.
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14: It's 5:03. You're up dark and early on Wednesday morning. So good to have you here. I'm Cisco Cotto. In Chicagoland, some rain showers and clouds in the area this morning, but we'll all get some sunshine later in the day as we have a high of 82 degrees. Right now, we're at 75 at O'Hare, 77 Midway, 77 downtown. We'll tell you more about the rest of the week and your weekend in your five-day forecast coming up from AccuWeather at 5:15. Our top local story on WBBM, a man was stabbed in what may have been a domestic situation in Rogers Park. Police say a man and woman were in a home at Howard and Bosworth just before 1 o'clock this morning when they got into an argument. That's when the man says the woman stabbed him. He's in the hospital, but his injuries are not serious. Police say they are searching for the woman. Politicians are weighing in on the possibility of the White Sox getting a new home in Chicago.
15: White Sox minority owner Justin Ishbia calls it the Rail Yards. It's the Amtrak maintenance facility he wants to transform into a mixed-use development anchored by a new venue for the ball club, moving the Sox away from the corner of 35th and Shields, where they've played for more than 120 years.
16: I am excited about the prospect of the White Sox having new facilities.
15: But Governor Pritzker told reporters in Bloomington yesterday Ishbia should take what he called concerns of local communities into consideration. Mayor Brandon Johnson stressed that the Rail Yards is still just a concept.
17: I think it's important that we center the voices of the community around any type of economic development.
15: But he also said the fact that the potential future owner of the team wants to invest in the city shows what he called confidence in his administration as he prepares to announce an expected run for re-election. Jeff Buckles, News Radio 105.9. WBBM.
14: Police say plans are in place to keep people safe during Mexican Independence Day celebrations around Chicago. Saturday's Independence Day parade in Little Village is expected to bring more than 400,000 people to the area. Interim Police Superintendent Fred Waller says the department has canceled days off to make sure there are enough officers in place.
18: In addition to the large organized events being held, there will be an increased police presence in the downtown area, where we anticipate increased traffic and car caravans throughout the weekend.
14: Waller says police will close streets down if necessary. In addition, organizers of the El Grito Festival are bringing the two-day event back to Grant Park this weekend after taking last year off during the start of Operation Midway Blitz. President Trump is threatened to ban some jets from the U.S. market unless the Canadian company moves more manufacturing to the U.S.
1: Bombardier already has a major U.S. footprint with about 2,800 American suppliers across 47 states, including right here in Illinois. In the Chicago area, the company has its global parts distribution hub in Des Plaines for about two decades now, employing roughly 500 people. That puts the northwest suburb in the middle of the U.S.-Canada trade fight, says Des Plaines Mayor Andrew Gochkowski.
2: I think that there's a lot of confusion, and I think it's not a red state or a blue state thing. You know, there are workers that are going to be anxious about losing their jobs.
1: Representing Chicago's west and northwest suburbs, Congressman Raja Krishnamoorthy says he hopes the president's threat is just talk.
4: In some senses, the damage is already done in terms of yet again discouraging people from potentially investing here in the United States.
1: Mayor Gochkowski says his office has reached out to the company to offer its support. Mallory Vorbroker, News Radio 105.9 WBBM.
14: A minivan crashed into a medical clinic in the north suburbs yesterday.
5: The deputy chief of the Glenview Fire Department said the minivan ended up about 15 feet inside the Advocate Medical Group outpatient facility on Waukegan Road. One person was taken to a hospital for injuries, possibly from flying debris. Three others, including two people in the minivan, were checked out at the scene. The cause of the crash remains under investigation. Haley Hansen, News Radio 105.9 WBBM.
14: Starting at 10 a.m. today, you can register for a chance to buy Cubs playoff tickets. You have to be 18 to register at the Cubs website. The team says people will be chosen at random to be able to buy the tickets. You'll be notified by email if you get picked, and the Cubs say there will be limits on the number of tickets you can buy. 508 traffic and weather together on the 8th. We say good morning to Bo Durant.
7: Well, good morning, Cisco. Looks like overnight roadwork impacting our eastbound drive on the Reagan Tollway through Oak Brook this morning. This overnight work had been scheduled to lift at 5 o'clock. The work to close, or that is closing the ramp to the northbound tri-state. So for now, no access directly to northbound 294 off the eastbound side of the Reagan Tollway until they can get all this work cleaned up. So you need to use the posted detours. Really, best bet is to work your way down to Ogden. From Ogden, get to the northbound tri-state unimpeded. You can also work your way up to Lake Street. That's your other option to get to the northbound side of the tri-state. With the eastbound 88 ramp to the northbound side of the tri-state still closed with overnight road work this morning. Elsewhere on the tollway system, we're looking okay on the tri-state Jane Addams and Veterans tollways so far today. The Eden's all clear in an outbound between Lake Hook and the Kennedy. On the inbound side of the Kennedy Expressway, report of a stalled vehicle. Sounds like it may be in the left lane at the Ohio Feeder. IDOT crews on the way to check on that on the inbound Kennedy. The outbound Kennedy, no major issues as you pass the wind. Trust me, on New North Avenue, looking good all the way out to O'Hare. Eisenhower on the in and outbound sides, no major delays. The Stevenson, so far so good for now, in and outbound. Sounds like there's a stalled vehicle on the inbound Stevenson at Central. It's over on the right shoulder, though. State police are with it. No huge issue here. The Dan Ryan, both in and outbound, looking great. I-57 and the Bishop Ford are delay-free for now. Same story on DuSable Lakeshore Drive. But we're all clear both north and southbound along the lakefront. Also all clear on Route 53 in the northwest suburbs between I-90 and Lake Cook Road. With no delays to report on I-80 through Joliet, east or westbound. The roads in and out of northwest Indiana looking great. 8094, I-65, and the toll road all at posted speeds early this morning from the Metro Traffic Center. Next report's at 518, News Radio 105.9 WBBM.
14: We have some rain falling in some areas of Chicagoland. It's cloudy where it's not raining. That will change, though. Later in the day, we'll all get some sunshine with a high of 82 degrees. Right now, we're at 75 at O'Hare, 77 at Midway. Naperville is at 71. Downtown along the lakefront, 77 degrees. As we head to that high of 82 degrees, we'll pretty much hang in the low 80s throughout the rest of the week and the weekend. We'll give you more details in your five-day forecast coming up from AccuWeather, just 5 minutes away at 5:15. It's 5:10.
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14: At UIC, use the anniversary of the start of Operation Midway Blitz to take a look at how the federal government's expanded immigration crackdown affected business owners across Cook County. The Great Cities Institute at UIC says businesses have lost more than $1 billion in economic activity. Dr. Jose Miguel Acosta Cordova from UIC says the numbers just scratch the surface.
0: Healthcare that may have been delayed, food or medicine that may have been harder to access, work and family routines that had to be reorganized, and people changing whether, when, and where they made trips that they would ordinarily make.
14: Researchers say they focused on shopping and restaurant trips taken by people living in predominantly Hispanic areas before and after the start of the president's second term. A proposed state bill would make gun makers pay if their weapons are recovered in shootings.
20: The Responsibility in Firearms Legislation Act would require gun makers to contribute to a state fund that would help offset the cost paid by taxpayers and the people directly affected by a shooting. Gun violence costs Illinois about $20 billion a year, according to estimates based on data from the U.S. Centers for Disease Control and Prevention. If passed, the Illinois law would be a first of its kind in the nation. Roger Plummer, News Radio, 105.9 WBBM.
14: A reminder, listening to WBBM first thing in the morning before you even get out of bed is really easy. All you have to do is tell Alexa, Siri, or Google, play WBBM News Radio. Give that a try today. Just say, play WBBM News Radio. Your AccuWeather 5-day forecast is just ahead. Some rain in the area today. What's the rest of the week and the weekend looking like? We'll tell you about that, along with the latest in sports.
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14: 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We say good morning to meteorologist Joe Lundberg.
26: And good morning, Cisco. It's a muggy start to our Wednesday morning with temperatures in the mid-70s. We've got a little rain falling. There'll be some more rain and a thunderstorm through the morning hours. It's going to mess up the morning commute, unfortunately. But then that goes away. Clouds begin to break for a little sun this afternoon. It'll be warm and humid. I think the afternoon hours are largely rain-free with a high of 82. Tonight will be partly cloudy, those 66. Clouds and sun tomorrow with lower humidity and a high of 79. And it looks like the best for the rest of the week going to be Friday with sunshine and low humidity, the high 81. We'll see a mix of sun and clouds on Saturday. It'll become warm and more humid. There may be a thunderstorm in the afternoon, but right now it looks like most of Saturday is going to end up rain-free, the high 82. A pleasantly warm day on tap for Sunday with some sun and a high again in the low 80s. Right now it's 76 at O'Hare, Midway and at the lakefront, 73 in DuPage. Relative humidity 67%. The wind south-southwest at 8 and the barometer 29.98 inches and rising. We're headed up to 82 this afternoon. I'm AccuWeather meteorologist Joe Lundberg.
14: Get a check of the roads in about 90 seconds. Some overnight road work still causing headaches on I-88. We'll tell you all about that. 5:16. 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
6: It is great to join you, Cisco. A match that ended just a moment ago at the U.S. Open, 3:33 a.m. Eastern Time. The latest match in U.S. Open history is an upset. American Ben Shelton overnight, or if you stayed up late, upsets two-seed defending champ Carlos Alcaraz. Shelton advances to the U.S. Open in a match that ends at 2:33 a.m. Central Time, 3:33 in New York. Latest U.S. Open match ever. And the White Sox get dusted by the Pirates 9-3, have dropped 6-9, still lead the division by a couple of games, and are the number two AL seed by a game and a half over Houston with 18 Sox games to go. The Pirates plug Sean Burke with 5 runs in the first inning. It's 7-0 Pirates in the second. This is the game we picked to go to, you're thinking? Jose Urquidy follows up by allowing 2 more runs. Andrew Benintendi winds up with a couple of doubles and 2 runs scored. He broke a Bubba Chandler's no-hitter leading off the fifth inning. The White Sox on a rough night lose big 9-3 to the Pirates and host Pittsburgh again this evening at 6:40. Now the Cubs succumb to the Brewers again in 10 innings in Milwaukee and have dropped 3 in a row, blowing a 3-1 lead with 2 outs in the ninth. Caleb Thielbar allows a walk-off single to Luis Lara on a first-pitch curveball. Jacob Webb had given up a game-tying 2-run homer with 2 outs in the ninth. The Cubs were an out away from victory in Milwaukee on Carson Kelly's tie-breaking 2-run double in the top of the ninth. Now the Cubs try again at Milwaukee, 6:40 tonight. Kevin Gausman on the mound. At Bears practice, wide receiver Rome Odunze out again. Again, it does not sound serious. First injury report of the season out later today for the Bears opener at Carolina Sunday. 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
14: 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Here's Bo Durant.
7: Overnight roadwork running late in a couple of spots today. A little bit of good news on the eastbound side of the Reagan Tollway. The ramp to the northbound Tri-State just opened back up a moment ago. After being shut down all night for this overnight work, the eastbound 88 ramp to the northbound side of 294 now back open. So that's the good news. The bad news is, getting to that point, you've got a 15-minute traffic jam getting through Oakbrook. It is just jam solid on the eastbound side of the Reagan Tollway from Route 83 over to that ramp to northbound Tri-State. But the ramp is back open. You can directly access the northbound side of 294 once again on that eastbound side of the Reagan Tollway. That road work clearing up on the ramp. Westbound 88 is okay. The rest of the tollway system, no major delays. We have some overnight road work jamming you up on the outbound side of the Kennedy as well. Looks like we're still heavy from Lawrence to Central. This work that's in the left lane was scheduled to clear at 5 o'clock. They're still here, and you're still jammed up on the outbound side of the Kennedy. 20 minutes to get from downtown out to O'Hare this morning. The inbound side of the Kennedy Expressway with no major delays. The Eden's all clear in and outbound between Lake Hook and the Junction. No delays on the Eisenhower for now. In or out between the Jane Addams Tollway and the Burn Interchange are all good. The Stevenson fine for now between 355 and DuSable Lakeshore Drive. And no issues on the south side at the moment on the Dan Ryan and I-57. Both are clear. The Bishop Ford inbound, just starting to see a tap in the brakes approaching the Dan Ryan merge, but nothing too bad so far on the Ford Freeway. DuSable Lakeshore Drive at posted speeds on the Route 53 north and southbound trips in the northwest suburbs, you're all clear. I-80 through Joliet, also all good, both east and westbound, with the roads in and out of northwest Indiana looking great. 80-94 and the toll road are delay-free through Hammond and Gary. I-65 checking in at the speed limit so far this morning as well. 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Local 130 plumbers get the job done right the first time. Next traffic at 528. 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
14: We have some rain falling in some areas of Chicagoland. It's pretty much cloudy where we're not getting rain. Later in the day, we'll get some breaks for some sun as we head to a high of 82 degrees. Right now, we're at 75 at O'Hare, 77 downtown at 520. Our top story this hour, a Will County judge has ordered the Frankfort mother, accused of killing her 2-year-old child, held until trial. Prosecutors detailed more about the case, including how an 8-month-old was found unsupervised in the home after the killing. WBBM's Mallory Vorbroker will have much more on this story coming up at 5:31. An iconic film known especially for its soundtrack and dancing is on stage downtown.
8: Five, six, seven, eight.
11: Emma Jade Branson leads a dance workshop inside Navy Pier's Grand Ballroom. With some of the iconic moves from the 1987 cult classic Dirty Dancing. Now, a stage musical.
12: This is like a whole brand new production, new set. Good music, good dancing, amazing actors, amazing characters. I think it's just like everybody wants to be a part of it.
13: Nobody puts baby in a corner.
11: The coming-of-age film about young love, family, and class. But the true stars were the dancing and the music. Branson says it's reflected on stage with an all-new theatrical production.
12: Our choreographer, Jarrell, did an amazing job of not only honoring all of the iconic moments of the movie, but also introducing a new athletic choreography that really impacts all of the storytelling.
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11: The North American tour of Dirty Dancing the Musical will be in Chicago through September 20th. Lisa Fielding, News Radio 105.9 WBBM.
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14: 5:23 business news at Bloomberg. We say good morning to Dan Schwartzman.
17: Good morning, Cisco. Futures point to a negative open from the CME in Chicago. S&P futures are down 0.25%. NASDAQ futures are down 0.5%. Dow futures are down 0.4%. NYMEX crude is $95.19 a barrel. The Chicago Board of Trade corn is up 0.25%. Wheat is up 6.5 cents, while soybeans are up 3.25 cents. The Trump administration has escalated its trade war with Canada, moving to block imports of some products and slapping new tariffs on others, as well as seeking to bar Canadian companies from selling to government contractors. The measures include bans on whey proteins, certain rye whiskeys and other liquors, malt beer and certain grape wines, non-alcoholic beer, and motorcycles. The Wintrust WBBM Chicago Index from Bloomberg closed down 1.25% from the previous day's close. With business at 23 and 53 and in the noon business hour, live from the Bloomberg Newsroom, Dan Schwartzman, News Radio 105.9 WBBM.
14: We have the latest traffic and weather together on the 8th next. Overnight road work still causing slowdowns on I-88.
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7: Overnight road work getting picked up in a couple of spots. That includes on the outbound side of the Kennedy, where we're still at a slow go from the Edens out to Foster. This road work being picked up out of the left lane. It was scheduled to be cleared by 5, running a little bit late, but the last couple of barricades are getting cleared up as we speak. So it's a 19-minute trip from downtown out to O'Hare this morning. The inbound side of the Kennedy Expressway at a delay-free 15-minute clip from O'Hare into downtown. The Edens also delay-free this morning, both in and outbound between Lake Hook and the Junction. You're all good. On the Eisenhower heading inbound, no delays to report. The outbound side of the Ike just a little bit slow from the Tri-State out to the ramp to eastbound Lake Street. So plan on 34 minutes to get out to I-90 today. The inbound side of the Stevenson, you have a little bit of slowing as you make your way now from Cicero Avenue up to Kedzie. That's really about it. We're going to call it a 28-minute drive from 355 to DuSable Lakeshore Drive and 20 minutes in from the Tri-State. The outbound side of the Stevenson, A-OK. The Dan Ryan heading inbound. No delays in the local lanes for now. Stick in those as you pass Sox Park because the express lanes are already slow from Pershing to the Chinatown feeder with everyone waiting until the last second to merge. A couple minutes of extra traffic if you're in the express, so stay in those local lanes. The outbound side of the Dan Ryan, no delays to report, though. I-57's all good. The Bishop Ford on the inbound side already got some slowing from 103rd to the Dan Ryan, 60 minutes from 80-94M. DuSable Lakeshore Drive, all clear on the north and southbound travel. The Tri-State Tollway is all good, north and southbound so far this morning, but still some really heavy traffic getting out of Oak Brook on the eastbound side of the Reagan Tollway. Jammed solid now from Midwest Road over towards the ramp to the southbound Tri-State. That's where it opens up. This is all because we had overnight road work that was blocking the ramp to the northbound Tri-State. That work is done. You can access northbound 294 off the eastbound side of the 88. May have reconfigured that ramp, as a matter of fact. But you're still seeing this delay getting through Oak Brook as a result of that overnight road work that ran a little bit late. 355, no major delays. In and out of northwest Indiana, no problems at all. From the Metro Traffic Center, next reports at 538, News Radio 105.9 WBBM.
14: We have some rain falling in some areas of Chicagoland. Basically cloudy where you're not getting some rain. As we head to a high of 82 degrees, we will get some peaks at the sun later on once this rain gets out of here. Right now, we have 75 degrees at O'Hare, 77 at Midway. Downtown along the lakefront, also 77 degrees with a high today of 82 degrees.
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14: 5:30 on Wednesday morning. It's great to have you here. I'm Cisco Cotto. These are the top stories on News Radio WBBM. We're learning more about the woman in Frankfurt accused of killing her 2-year-old son. City leaders are promising to keep people safe during this weekend's Mexican Independence Day celebrations. Jurors from the Lindsay Clancy trial are speaking out for the first time. And there are worries gas prices are not done rising as the war in Iran continues. WBBM Business, S&P futures down 19 points, NASDAQ futures down 133 points. We have some rain falling in Chicagoland. It'll be here for quite a while, but we'll also get a break for some sunshine later on in the day. High of 82 degrees. We're at 75 at O'Hare, 77 downtown at 531. We're learning more about the Illinois mother accused of killing her 2-year-old son. WBBM's Mallory Vorbrucker with the update.
2: 40-year-old Corey Walsh appeared in court where a judge denied her pretrial release. She is charged with 3 counts of first-degree murder. Her attorneys say Walsh was experiencing a psychotic episode when she allegedly killed her 2-year-old son in her Frankfurt home. Prosecutors say a 17-year-old neighbor found her son Barrett dead in the basement of the home last Tuesday and the mother upstairs in a bathtub with a knife harming herself. Court documents say Walsh allegedly told investigators she killed her son because he was, quote, the devil and the Antichrist. Prosecutors say witnesses told investigators Walsh had become very invested in the murder trial of Massachusetts mother Lindsay Clancy, whose defense argued she was suffering from postpartum psychosis when she killed her 3 children. Her case ended in a mistrial. Mallory Vorbrucker, News Radio 105.9 WBBM.
14: City leaders say they'll be working to make sure Chicagoans and visitors are safe during the weekend's Mexican Independence Day events, including the signature parade through Little Village on Saturday.
4: You can hear the energy up and down 26th.
5: Viva Mexico.
4: Mayor Brandon Johnson says Chicago's ready to celebrate during Saturday's parade and this weekend's El Grito Festival in Grant Park, which was canceled last year because of concerns about immigration raids.
5: I hope Mexican Independence Day can be an opportunity for Chicago to reclaim some of the joy that was lost last year.
4: Interim Police Superintendent Fred Waller says the department has canceled days off to make sure the force has enough officers out in the city during a busy weekend, especially downtown where car caravans have in the past jammed up traffic.
13: If needed, street closures will be implemented to safely manage traffic and maintain access for emergency vehicles.
4: Mexican Consul General Reina Torres Mendeville says she hopes Chicagoans will come together to celebrate culture and resilience.
15: This city not only has broad shoulders, but it has long arms to embrace everybody.
4: We're in Little Village. Jeff Buckles, News Radio 105.9. WBBM.
14: A newly proposed White Sox stadium would be built on existing Amtrak rail facilities in the South Loop. As for Amtrak, it would have to relocate its maintenance yard to Bridgeport. 11th Ward Alderman Nicole Lee says one of the many elected officials who's against the proposed move to the South Loop.
18: We just don't want their 24/7 rail shed, 4 stories tall, 5 tracks wide, right next to a densely populated residential area, next to a historic park, to senior buildings, to schools.
14: The White Sox's lease at Rate Field is up in 2029. Jurors in the Lindsay Clancy trial are offering new insight into how the case ended in a mistrial. ABC's Faith Abube.
20: The jury foreperson telling Channel 10 Boston that one holdout juror expressed reasonable doubt in the prosecution's case, but still refused to agree with the 11 other jurors who wanted to acquit Clancy.
25: He admitted he had reasonable doubt, and then he said, but I'm still not going to say that she's not guilty by reason of insanity.
20: The jurors say they did not enter deliberation 11 to 1, but reached that split over days of intense debate.
14: Prosecutors have not yet announced whether they will retry the case. Wall Street analysts are warning gas prices could climb more if the violence between the U.S. and Iran continues to escalate. ABC's Karen Hua.
26: The Pentagon says it's now targeting Iran's oil money, not just its military. Iran hitting back overnight, releasing video of what it says are missiles launching toward a U.S. base in Jordan. Jordan says it shot down 18 missiles and no one was hurt. The escalation coming as gas prices here at home average $4.15 a gallon, up $1.17 since the war began.
14: According to AAA, the average cost for a gallon in Illinois is $4.22, $4.50 in the Chicago metro area. We have traffic and weather together on the 8s coming up next. Slowdowns on I-88. It's all because of overnight road work.
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1: Bellwood, the Quick Trip on 25th, selling gas for $3.93. In Oak Lawn, the Citco on 87th, selling gas for $3.99 a gallon. 5:38, traffic and weather together on the 8s. Here's Bo Duran.
2: We have delays in a couple of spots because of lingering overnight road work. The road work is done on the eastbound side of the Reagan Tollway, getting out of Oakbrook. That work had the eastbound 88 ramp to the northbound side of the tri-state shut down overnight. That work is finished up. The ramp is back open, but there's a lingering delay getting through Oakbrook where you're jammed solid eastbound from Midwest Road over to Pass Route 83. Until this all flushes out, expect to give yourself an extra 10 minutes getting through Oakbrook on the eastbound side of the Reagan. Westbound 88, checking in okay, though. Rest of the tollway system, the Tri-State, the Jane Addams, and Veterans Tollways are all good. The other lingering roadwork slowdown is on the outbound side of the Kennedy, where you're a little bit slow from the Edens to Foster. That roadwork just cleared out of the left lane. Looks like we're all back open now, but still seeing a 19-minute travel time from downtown out to O'Hare. The inbound side of the Kennedy Expressway, no issues at all. The Edens all clear in and outbound today between Lake Hook and the Junction. On the Eisenhower on the inbound side, no issues. The outbound side of the Ike, though, some slowing as you make your way from the Tri-State to the ramp to eastbound Lake Street, looking at 34 minutes all the way out to I-90. The Stevenson inbound, now on the brakes from Harlem to Kedzie. Plan on 34 minutes from 355 to DuSable Lakeshore Drive. 26 minutes coming in from the Tri-State, but the outbound Stevenson in great shape today. The Dan Ryan inbound, a slow spot from the Merge to 76th Street. Then everybody's on the brakes now from Pershing to the Chinatown Feeder. So plan on 18 minutes from 95th and downtown. In both the local and the express, the outbound Ryan is fine at the moment. I-57, no delays. The Bishop Ford inbound slowing from 115th to the Dan Ryan Merge. That's an 18-minute trip from 894 in. DuSable Lakeshore Drive, heading both north and southbound, is problem-free this morning, and we're all good on Route 53 in the northwest suburbs. Also on I-80 in the southwest suburbs, no delays to report. All clear in and out of northwest Indiana on 8094 and the Indiana Toll Road. I-65 looking good both north and southbound for now. From the Metro Traffic Center, next report's at 548, News Radio 105.9.
3: WBBM AccuWeather, a cloudy first half of the day with some rain and a thunderstorm through the morning hours, but then it dries out this afternoon by and large as clouds begin to break for some sun. It'll be warm but humid, the high 82, then partly cloudy tonight, though 66. Clouds and sun tomorrow, less humid, the high 79. Sunny, beautiful Friday, the high 81. Right now it's 74 in Wheaton, 76 at Midway and O'Hare, and at the lakefront we're headed up to a high of 82. I'm AccuWeather meteorologist Joe Lundberg.
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4: Doug Ressler, manager of business intelligence with Yardi Matrix in Scottsdale, Arizona, says the idea of Chicago being attractive to young adults and families is more than just civic boosterism.
5: Offer the best opportunity. Chicago came out number 13 in that whole looking at over 400 cities across the U.S.
4: He tells the Noon Business Hour that local programs for first-time homebuyers, tax credits, and public schools are strong assets.
5: Gen Z's like the downtown because it has all the social amenities, has restaurants, it has bars, etc., etc. More things that apply to the Gen Z.
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1: The first ever GOP midterm convention kicks off today in Dallas. ABC's Ben Siegel.
6: The Attorney General Todd Blanche, the president's former personal lawyer, will be speaking along with Secretary of Health and Human Services Robert Kennedy and some other officials from the administration. So that is maybe a departure from what we've seen in the past. But by and large, this is a rally for the president's most fervent supporters. He has told them to pretend that he is on the ballot this year, and this is an effort to really gin up that excitement.
1: The DNC says the Democrats will also be in Texas this week, knocking on doors trying to mobilize voters ahead of the November midterm elections. Top trending stories coming up next, along with all the latest in sports.
7: Whether it's a sweltering heat wave,
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9: Flooding, downpours, hail, damaging winds, even a tornado.
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14: The driveway of a coastal mansion in Malibu owned by actor Nicolas Cage has collapsed, opening a giant hole in front of the house. Officials say the collapse caused a gas leak as well. The hole quickly grew into a gaping 30-foot crater, swallowing some on-site construction debris. Apple is unveiling its latest generation of iPhones today. This year, analysts and Apple fans are expecting the company will unveil a foldable model. Many of Apple's biggest rivals, such as Samsung, Motorola, and Google, have already come out with foldable smartphones. The iPhone 18 will likely cost more, partly due to a global memory chip shortage. Fans will be able to visit a galaxy far, far away in IMAX. Disney has announced the original 1977 Star Wars film, as well as the upcoming Star Wars Starfighter, are set to debut on IMAX screens in 70mm film in 2027. The original film will be presented in IMAX for the first time ever in celebration of its 50th anniversary. The re-release heads to theaters February 19th of next year. Traffic and weather together on the 8s just ahead. 5:46 sports. Here's Josh List.
15: Tough way to start a ball game, down 5-0 before swinging the bats. The White Sox lose big to the Pirates 9-3, and Sean Burke is to blame. Gets only 4 outs, 7 runs allowed, 5 doubles, 2 walks, 48 pitches, leaves with the bases loaded and 1 out in the top of the second. Jose Urquidy winds up giving up a couple of more runs. Tyler Schweitzer allows a 2-run single. Andrew Benintendi had a couple of doubles. Kyle Kyle Teal, his fourth home run, second in two games with the White Sox. Can't churn up much more. 9-3 losers. The Pirates have won 7 of 9. They're suddenly hot, and the Sox have lost 6 of 9. The division lead is just 2 games with 18 to go. They'll host the Pirates again at 6:40 tonight. Davis Martin will start. Kevin Gausman in 6 starts with the Cubs is 5-1. He'll pitch at Milwaukee tonight with the Cubs trying to salvage something after blowing another late lead and losing to the Brewers 4-3 in 10 innings. The Cubs, Carson Kelly, hit a 2-run double in the top of the ninth. They were up 3-1 with 2 outs in the bottom of the ninth inning when they blow the lead. And then in the 10th inning, Caleb Thielbar allows a walk-off single to Luis Lara. That ninth inning blown lead came off a 2-run homer off Jacob Webb. Jackson Churio to blame. The Cubs back in the Brewers territory tonight after the 4-3 10 inning loss. And the Bears hit the practice field with wide receiver Rome Odunze day-to-day, hopeful to play Sunday in the Bears opener at Carolina. The Fire host Lionel Messi and Inter Miami tonight. Josh Liss, News Radio 105.9 WBBM.
14: 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Here's Bo Durant.
0: Sounds like Chicago fire crews heading to an issue with a semi that has some hot brakes. It's on the outbound side of I-57 on the exit ramp at 111th. The driver of the semi out with a little fire extinguisher trying to get the brake fire put out in his trailer. His little fire extinguisher is no match for this. So we got fire crews heading out here to deal with this. It's the outbound 57 exit ramp at 111th. He's over on the shoulder. You can still get by on the ramp for now. The inbound side of I-57, no delays to report. Over on the Bishop Ford, the inbound side heavy spots from 115th to the Dan Ryan, 18 minutes from 894 to the merge. Once you get to the Dan Ryan, the inbound side slow from the merge to 76th Street. And then if you're in the local lanes, have a report of a crash at 47th. Heard from our tipster John on the WBBM Mercedes-Benz of Hoffman Estates traffic tip line at 855-780 Road. You saw the crash happen in those locals at 47th. It was in the left lane for about a minute or two. It was a fender bender. They were able to get everything over to the shoulder, so no lanes are blocked now. But got that slowing on the inbound Ryan from 47th up to the Chinatown feeder. Travel time 20 minutes, 95th to downtown. The outbound side of the Dan Ryan, fine for now. Eden's no delays in or outbound. The Kennedy inbound trip's okay. From O'Hare to downtown, just a 15-minute affair. But the outbound side of the Kennedy, slow from Lawrence to Sayre. 20 minutes on the drive out to the big airport. Eisenhower inbound, a slow spot here and there from 9th Avenue over to past Harlem. It's a 36-minute trip from the Jane Addams, 18 from Mannheim Inn. The outbound Eisenhower, so Harlem to 1st Avenue. Then again from the Tri-State to the ramp eastbound Lake Street, 16 out to Mannheim, 37 to I-90. Stevenson inbound, 33 minutes from 355 to DuSable Lakeshore Drive, 25 minutes in from the Tri-State. No outbound delays on the Stevenson. No delays on DuSable Lakeshore Drive for now. The Tri-State Tollway northbound, you got some slowing out of the Cermak Toll Plaza up to the Eisenhower today, but the southbound Tri-State's okay. The Jane Addams Tollway, no major delays. The Reagan Tollway, still a lingering slow spot as you pass Route 83, but that's about it. We're looking much better now getting out of Oak Brook. 355 with no delays. Route 53 in the northwest suburbs, I-80 in the southwest suburbs, and the roads in and out of northwest Indiana, all good. 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
14: Some rain falling in Chicagoland. If you're not getting rain, it's cloudy where you are, but that's all right. Later in the day, we'll get a break for some sun as we head to a high of 82 degrees. We're at 75 right now at O'Hare, 77 at Midway, 73 in Crown Point. Downtown along the lakefront, 77 degrees as we head to a high of 82 degrees. It's 5:50.
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14: A new political action committee chaired by Governor Pritzker plans to invest at least $20 million to support Democratic House candidates in the midterms.
16: The plans for the Ready for the Fight PAC include reserving airtime against GOP Representative Max Miller in Ohio's 7th Congressional District and against Brandon Herrera, a Republican candidate in Texas's 23rd Congressional District. Governor Pritzker said that with the power of his PAC, quote, Democrats must think big and take the fight to every corner to support candidates in often overlooked races. Roger Plummer, News Radio, 105.9 WBBM.
14: Meta is announcing it's launching Muse, a personal AI agent that doesn't just answer questions. It sends you emails, books your travel, spends your money, too, working around the clock on a private computer in Meta's cloud, even when you close the app. Elizabeth Schulze explains.
17: To work for you, Muse needs access to your email, your calendar, and your accounts, and it remembers what it sees. Meta insists Muse runs in a lockdown environment, but critics have doubts, warning an agent that gets it wrong could leak sensitive medical information or even deplete bank accounts.
14: People can communicate with an agent in a separate app called Muse or by messaging it in WhatsApp. Business news from Bloomberg. Get a look at those futures next.
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34: Good morning, Cisco. Futures pointing to a negative open this morning from the CME in Chicago. S&P futures are down 0.3%. NASDAQ futures down 0.4%. Dow futures are down 0.5%. NYMEX crude is $95.22 a barrel. From the Chicago Board of Trade, corn is up 0.25%. Wheat is up 7 cents, while soybeans are up 3 cents. Apple is set to debut a foldable iPhone today as part of a product event with a device starting at $2,000. The event will also feature the introduction of Apple's new CEO John Ternus, who took over from Tim Cook back on September 1st. The tech giant will also feature the iPhone 18 Pro, new Apple Watches, and updated AirPods. Apple stock has rallied 15% since June 25th, driven by excitement over the new lineup. The Wintrust WBBM Chicago Index from Bloomberg closed down 1.25% from the previous day's close. With business at 23 and 53 and in the noon business hour, live from the Bloomberg Newsroom, Dan Schwartzman, News Radio 105.9, WBBM.
14: Traffic and weather together on the 8th just ahead. Some rain moving through the area. We'll see how that's impacting things on the roads.
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20: 558, traffic and weather together on the 8s. Here's Bo Durant.
0: Cisco, something's coming up the works in Bensenville. Northbound Route 83 is absolutely crawling from Irving Park Road all the way up to Foster. May have a crash in the intersection or something's up with the stoplight, but the northbound side of Route 83 is an absolute mess in Bensenville. May want to get over to York Road and use that along the side of O'Hare Field instead. We have an issue on the outbound side of I-57. The exit ramp to 111th blocked right now. Fire crews just arrived on the scene with a semi that has some hot brakes. It sounds like the driver was able to get the brake fire mostly put out, but fire crews are now here doing some mop-up. So the exit ramp to 111th blocked from the outbound side of I-57, exit 119th instead. New issue in the Southland. Heard from our tipster Danny on the WBBM Mercedes-Benz of Hoffman Estates traffic tip line at 855-780 Road. Northbound Route 394 just before Sauk Trail. Got a crash over on the tight left shoulder. Use some extra caution in that area. From the Metro Traffic Center, next report's at 608. 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
20: We have sunshine on the way, but now a lot of clouds and some rain moving through the area. We have a high of 82 degrees right now, 75 O'Hare, 77 downtown.
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22: This is Nancy Hardy. Chicago police are investigating two stabbings blocks away from each other in Rogers Park.
20: Mayor Johnson and Governor Pritzker are weighing in on the newest Sox Stadium proposal. The NTSB is set to interview the pilots from the Amazon cargo jet that shot past the end of the runway in Miami, killing five people. WBBM Business, S&P futures down 25 points. NASDAQ futures down 134 points. We have some rain moving through some areas of Chicagoland. That will break, and later in the day, we'll all get some sunshine. High of 82, it's 6 o'clock.
22: From ABC News, I'm Sherry Preston. Later today, the NTSB will interview the pilot and co-pilot of that Amazon cargo jet that overshot the runway at Miami's airport, slamming into cars and killing five people. Investigators are revealing on Tuesday there is no indication the crew ever deployed a key braking system on the plane when they were landing. Here's ABC's Lana Moise.
23: One pilot jumped from the plane after the crash. A witness says a pilot came up to him asking to borrow his phone to call his wife.
24: He was like shaking. They keep talking and he mentioned something like, oh, my career's over.
23: First responders pulled the second pilot out of the windshield. Others search for survivors.
25: Rescue! Yep. We got one breathing.
23: Finding a person trapped in a mangled vehicle.
22: Both the pilot and co-pilot were hospitalized but survived. Oil is now trading globally at more than $100 a barrel amid renewed fighting in the Middle East.
26: Goldman Sachs warns if the attacks keep escalating, oil prices could jump another 20%. The fighting also spreading to Saudi Arabia. Iran-backed Houthi rebels attacked Saudi energy facilities, wounding dozens of people.
22: ABC's Karen Hua. OpenAI says its artificial intelligence agents this week solved one of the most complex math problems in the world, one that's never been solved by humans. ABC's Elizabeth Schulze reports that, however, comes as new concerns pop up.
8: When it comes to security, more warnings are coming from inside the industry. OpenAI's chief scientist just this week wrote, "No one is prepared for how fast AI is advancing," warning AI agents could learn to evade human oversight. And a top researcher at Anthropic quit yesterday, warning by next year things could be out of control already.
9: Union officials representing New York City firefighters will speak out today about the 170,000 newly released documents showing officials knew the year was more dangerous than they said it was following 9/11. You're listening to ABC News.
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3: 6:03, you're waking up to Wednesday morning. Thanks for starting your day with us. I'm Cisco Cotto.
4: And I'm Mai Martinez. It is currently 74 degrees in Chicago with a light rain. We'll have clouds giving way to some sunshine today, but we will have a little bit of that rain and some thunderstorms this morning, tapering off to showers this afternoon. Headed to a high of 82 degrees, turning out partly cloudy tonight, our low 66 degrees. We'll get more details ahead in the AccuWeather 5-day forecast coming up at 6:15.
3: This hour's Smart Quiz question comes your way at 6:22. Our top local story on WBBM, three people are recovering after being stabbed in two separate incidents just a few hours ago in Rogers Park. WBBM's Nancy Hardy joins us live on the newsline with what we know at this point.
5: Good morning, Cisco and Mai. The first stabbing happened near Howard and Bosworth just before 1 a.m. Chicago police say a 26-year-old man got into an argument with a woman or young woman he knows inside a home when they say she attacked him with a sharp object. He went to the hospital with a cut to his arm. 3 hours later, police say a woman attacked a 20-year-old man and 29-year-old woman inside a home near Fargo and Walcott. The woman was cut in the chest, the man in his right arm. Both were in good condition initially when they went to the hospital. No one is in custody, and police believe both incidents were domestic-related. Reporting live, Nancy Hardy, News Radio 105.9 WBBM.
4: Chicago police have released photos of a man they're looking for in connection to an anti-Semitic attack on a CTA Red Line train. Police say it happened in the 1100 block of West Granville just before 7 p.m. on August 25th. According to investigators, the man approached a passenger, maced the victim, and then punched them in the face while making anti-Semitic comments. Anyone with information about the suspect or the attack can submit an anonymous tip at cpdtip.com.
3: Mayor Johnson and Governor Pritzker both say they're encouraged by a new proposal for a new White Sox ballpark in the South Loop, but they're also taking note of heavy opposition in the neighborhood around Raitt Field.
6: This is obviously still just a concept.
7: And Mayor Johnson says the city will center the voices of the community around any development, including White Sox minority owner Justin Ishbia's idea for a mixed-use complex on the site of the Amtrak yards along the Chicago River, anchored by a new ballpark for the Southsiders. But he says the concept called the Rail Yards is a good sign.
6: This is just that much more proof that people have confidence in my administration.
7: In Bloomington yesterday, Governor Pritzker told reporters he's excited about the prospect of the Sox having new facilities, especially since Ishbia wants to pay for a new ballpark himself.
8: There are some concerns that have been raised by some local communities. He should be listening to those. The White Sox should be listening to those.
7: And he says they should take them into consideration, including the effect on Bridgeport, where the Sox have played for more than 120 years. Jeff Buckles, News Radio 105.9. WBBM.
4: President Trump is threatening to block a Canadian aircraft maker from selling its planes in the U.S. in a move that could impact a northwest suburb.
9: For two decades, the Des Plaines Global Parts Distribution Hub has operated in the northwest suburb, with Bombardier employing about 500 people, says Mayor Andrew Gajkowski.
10: We are talking about good middle-class jobs, people who live in Des Plaines and surrounding communities who go to this facility every day, and they do good work.
9: He says President Trump's threats against the Canadian plane maker puts those jobs at risk.
10: We did reach out to the company, and we let them know that we are glad that they are there and that they're a good neighbor, and we're going to do whatever we can to try and protect these jobs to the extent that we're able to do that on a local level.
9: Representing the northwest suburbs, Congressman Raja Krishnamoorthy says billions of dollars is spent by the company benefiting Illinois.
11: Remember, we are a regional and international air hub, and so, you know, their presence here is very important, and it helps all of us.
9: Mallory Vorbroker, News Radio 105.9 WBBM.

0: BBM.
1: Gaming machines were severely damaged by burglars at a restaurant in Schaumburg yesterday. Fratto's Kitchen and Gaming reported it was one of several businesses hit. The restaurant said on social media representatives from businesses nearby quickly noticed the burglaries, which helped contain the damage and prevented other businesses from being the next stop. Fratto's was closed yesterday, but the president of the restaurant said he hopes they'll be back open today.
2: Tomorrow is World Suicide Prevention Day, and among the organizations hosting events to raise awareness is Simply Destiny, which is planning a candlelight vigil in Aurora. Martin Luna founded the agency after the death of his 16-year-old niece, Destiny Oliva, in 2010. He says a high school student will be among those speaking at the event.
3: Maybe it's something that we're missing from the kids. You know, as adults, we think we know what's going on or what they're going through. And hopefully getting kids to be able to relate to him, or him to be able to relate to the kids of what's going on.
2: The vigil is scheduled for 7 p.m. tomorrow at Millennium Plaza.
1: 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Here's Bo Durant.
4: Issues in the Southland this morning. Northbound 394, we're seeing some delays as you make way through Sauk Village, slow before Sauk Trail, because we had this reported crash. It's over on the left shoulder, but it's causing a bit of an issue as you make way north on 394, so expect some delays this morning. Once you get up to the Bishop Ford heading inbound, you got heavy spots from 115th to the Dan Ryan. 18 minutes from 8094 into the Ryan. Over on I-57, no inbound delays on the outbound side of I-57. We had an issue for a couple of minutes. The exit ramp to 111th had been blocked with fire crews dealing with a semi that had some hot brakes. That ramp is back open. You can access it once again. The whatever little bit of a brake fire was in that semi has now been put out. On the Dan Ryan, once you get onto it, 22 minutes to get from 95th Street into downtown this morning. That's in both the local and the express lanes. The outbound Dan Ryan, all good, though. The Eden's in and outbound. No delays to report between Lake Hook and the junction. It's all clear. The Kennedy heading inbound. Just some slowing from Canfield to Nagel. Already 21 minutes from O'Hare to downtown, but just 9 minutes coming in from the junction. In both the local and the express lanes, you're all clear. Passing the Wintrust mural near North Avenue, the outbound Kennedy, just one little tap of the brakes from Central to Sayre. 19 minutes from downtown to O'Hare. Eisenhower inbound, heavy spots now Mannheim to past Harlem. 39 minutes from the Jane Addams. It's 21 from Mannheim in with the outbound side of the Ike. So from Austin to Des Plaines, then you're slow from the Tri-State to the ramp to eastbound Lake Street. Altogether, this is an 18-minute trip to Mannheim, 40 minutes all the way out to I-90. On the Stevenson inbound, slowing already from Lamont Road to Route 83, and then again from Central to Kedzie, 40 minutes from 355 to DuSable Lakeshore Drive, 29 in from the Tri-State. No outbound delay on the Stevenson, but getting out of Will County, northbound 55 already slow from Weber Road up to Route 53. On DuSable Lakeshore Drive, your north and southbound trips are all good. The Tri-State totally northbound just slow from the Cermak Road to the Eisenhower today, but the southbound Tri-State's clear. The Jane Addams, Reagan, and Veterans tollways are all fine for now, with Route 53 in the northwest suburbs and I-80 through Joliet looking good. In and out of northwest Indiana, we're delay-free at the moment. From the Metro Traffic Center, next report's at 618, News Radio 105.9 WBBM.
2: The AccuWeather forecast calling for clouds giving way to sunshine today. We'll be dealing with a little bit of rain and thunderstorms moving through the area this morning. That will taper off to showers this afternoon. Our high 82 degrees, turning out partly cloudy tonight with a low of 66. Right now at O'Hare, light rain 74 degrees, Midway showers 75 degrees, and Aurora heavy rain 68 degrees, Wheeling a light rain 72. And along the lakefront downtown, we have some showers and it's 75 degrees, headed to that high of 82 today. We'll get more details ahead in the AccuWeather 5-day forecast coming up in 5 minutes at 6:15.
1: Just ahead, police say they have a plan to keep people safe during this weekend's Mexican Independence Day celebrations. We'll tell you about that and more news next. It's 6:11.
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1: Organizers of events tied tied to Mexican Independence Day say they're looking forward to celebrating the community's resilience in Chicago this weekend. A year after the start of Operation Midway Blitz, more than 400,000 people are expected to line 26th Street for Saturday's parade in Little Village. Interim Police Superintendent Fred Waller says the department's been coordinating with local leaders on a plan to keep people safe.
0: To ensure we have sufficient resources deployed to secure these events, we will have one of our days off canceled this year. This will allow us to maintain our regular operations within our police districts citywide.
1: Organizers of the El Grito Festival in Grant Park say they're bringing it back this year after canceling last year's events because of concerns about immigration enforcement. We have your AccuWeather 5-day forecast coming up next. Also sports. An early pitching meltdown dooms the Sox against Pittsburgh.
8: Chicago isn't just a city, it's a stage. 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
2: It's 6:15, time for the AccuWeather 5-day forecast, sponsored by Four Seasons Heating, Air Conditioning, Plumbing, Sewer, and Electric. And we say good morning to meteorologist Joe Lundberg.
15: And good morning, Maya. It is a muggy morning. Temperatures are starting out above 70 with very high humidity, and now we're getting some rain moving in from the west. And looks like it's just going to be a rainy morning with some rumbles of thunder as well. Nothing severe, but that water is probably going to make for a very slow morning commute. Could cause some accidents, unfortunately. Our high temperature this afternoon, as it begins to dry out and the sun begins to come through, we'll get back to about 82. Overnight tonight, partly cloudy skies will drop to 66. Clouds and sun tomorrow, less humid, the high about 79. And a beautiful day for Friday with sunny skies and a high of 81. For Saturday, a mix of sun and clouds, warm and more humid. And there might be an afternoon thunderstorm in spots, but most of the day looks rain-free with a high of 82. Some sunshine Sunday, the high again in the lower 80s. 75 in South Chicago and at Midway, 76 at the lakefront, 74 with some rain at O'Hare. Relative humidity 73%. The wind west southwest at 5. The barometer 29.99 inches and rising. We're headed up to 82. I'm AccuWeather meteorologist Joe Lundberg.
1: Get a check of the roads in about 90 seconds. Slowdowns because of the rain moving through. This hour smart quiz question just 5 minutes away. 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
16: Hi there, sloppy Sean Burke goes down 7-0, and the White Sox lose at home to the Pirates 9-3. They've dropped 6 out of 9. The division lead is 2 games on Cleveland with 18 to go. They'll host the Pirates again tonight with Davis Martin. Kyle Teal at his 4th home run, 2nd in 2 games in the loss. And the Cubs go all the way to the bitter end in Milwaukee, losing 4-3. They've dropped 3 in a row, blowing a 3-1 lead. Carson Kelly had a tie-breaking 2-run double. 3-1 Cubs, 1 out in the 9th. And then in the bottom half, Jackson Chourio, it's a 2-out, 2-run homer off Jacob Webb to tie the game. Caleb Thielbar, what do you got in the bottom of the 10th? Gives up a first-pitch curveball single to Luis Lara. The Brewers walk it off, beat the Cubs 4-3. They're 9 games back in the division and just a half game back of Philly for the number 1 wild card. And they'll play back at Milwaukee with Kevin Gausman on the mound tonight. The Bears' Rome Odunze out another practice day-to-day, according to head coach Ben Johnson, trending towards the opener Sunday at Carolina. Braxton Jones officially named starting left tackle. Seattle hosts New England in the NFL's opener tonight, Super Bowl rematch. The Fire host Lionel Messi and enter Miami at Soldier Field at 7:30. 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
2: It's 6:18, traffic and weather together on the 8th, sponsored by Mercedes-Benz of Hoffman Estates. Here's Beau Durand.
4: Some showers moving through the area this morning, not causing a huge issue on the roads, but some delays building up, maybe a little bit heavier than you would normally expect, like on the inbound side of the Kennedy, already pretty heavy from the River Road Toll Plaza to Nagel as it's getting a little bit wet around O'Hare. 23 minutes from the airport into downtown, just 9 minutes coming in from the junction today in both the local and the express lanes. The outbound Kennedy, just a little slow from Central out to Sayre. The Edens on the in and outbound trips, just 15 minutes between Lake Cook and the junction. On the Eisenhower heading inbound, you got some heavy spots now from Mannheim to past Harlem. 46 minutes from the Jane Addams, it's 28 from Mannheim to downtown. The outbound Ike, you're slowing us from Central to Des Plaines, then again from the Tri-State over towards the ramp to eastbound Lake Street. Plan on 18 minutes out to Mannheim and 40 minutes out to I-90. Metra reminds you to avoid the delays on 290. You can always take the Metra, the Milwaukee West Line. For my task on Irving Park Road, that line's running on time this morning. The Stevenson inbound, you're slowing us off and on from 355 to County Line Road with the spotty showers coming in on 55. Then you're heavy from Harlem off and on to the Dan Ryan. 44 minutes from 355 in, half hour from the Tri-State. Outbound slow spots from Central out to 294. That's a 23-minute drive out to the Tri-State Tollway from the lakefront in Will County. Northbound 55, slow from Weber Road up to 355 today. The Dan Ryan inbound, 25 minutes to get from 95th Street into downtown in both the local and the express. No outbound delays, though. 57 inbound, just 17 minutes from I-80. The Bishopport at 21 minutes, 80-94 to the Dan Ryan merge. No outbound delays to report on the south side. And Route 394 getting to the Ford Freeway, looking good now out of the Southland. No delays to report. On DuSable Lakeshore Drive, no major issues. The Tri-State Tollway northbound, you got some slowing from the Cermak Toll Plaza to the Eisenhower, but the southbound Tri-State's in fine shape. No delays down the Jane Addams. The Reagan Tollway looking pretty good now. 355 all clear in the west suburbs. Route 53 in the northwest suburbs, nothing too bad. I-80 through Joliet, you're okay. No delays in and around in northwest Indiana for now. 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
1: Getting some rain still falling in Chicagoland. Pretty big rain system, so it's going to be in the area for a while. Most of us getting clouds if you're not getting the rain. High of 82 degrees. Right now we have 75 at O'Hare, 77 at Midway, 72 in Joliet. Downtown along the lakefront, 77 degrees as we head to a high of 82 degrees. It's 620.
2: Our top story this hour, a CTA worker has been given a 2-year sentence in connection to a deadly shootout by a Blue Line station last year. WBBM's Nancy Hardy will have much more on this story coming up at 6:31.
1: The former head of the Chicago History Museum is leaving his top job at the Smithsonian.
17: Lonnie Bunch III, who is the first black secretary of the Smithsonian, will step down at the end of the year after 7 years as leader of the museum amid an increasingly contentious battle with the Trump administration. The New York Times reports Bunch said pressure from the White House was not the reason for him leaving. The Trump administration has criticized Smithsonian exhibits for focusing too heavily on race, identity, and injustice. Roger Plummer, News Radio, 105.9 WBBM.
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2: This hour's Smart Quiz question is, name one of the four U.S. states that officially uses the title Commonwealth in their names. We want you to name one of the four states, so you have four options there, in the United States that officially uses the title Commonwealth in their names. The WBBM contest line is now open. We'll start with caller 7 at 1-866-780-QUIZ. That's 1-866-780-7849.
1: 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We'll have the winner coming up in about 10 minutes.
2: It's 6:23, time for business news from Bloomberg. Here's Dan Schwartzman.
21: My Cisco, despite worries over inflation and general economic conditions, U.S. consumers keep spending, although a fresh report shows that people are increasingly spending money they don't have. Federal Reserve data shows that in July, U.S. consumer borrowing increased more than expected, with the collective outstanding balance rising more than $18 billion. Although credit card balances did increase, most of the rise came from so-called non-revolving credit, which includes auto loans and school tuition. Three big food and snack companies, General Mills, Mars, and McKee Foods, have joined an antitrust lawsuit alleging price fixing among top U.S. sugar producers. The suit claims American Sugar Refining and United Sugar Producers and Refiners, who control the bulk of U.S. sugar refining, maintained a shared understanding of each other's pricing and strategies. The food companies say the high prices they pay for sugar raises costs for the consumer. The Wintrust WBBM Chicago Index from Bloomberg closed down 1.25% from the previous day's close. We have business at 23 and 53 and in the noon business hour from the Bloomberg Newsroom. Dan Schwartzman, News Radio 105.9. WBBM.
1: Traffic and weather together on the 8th coming up. The rain continuing to fall in much of Chicagoland, and that's causing slowdowns.
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2: It's 628, traffic and weather together on the 8th, sponsored by Morgan & Morgan. Here's Beau Duran.
4: No lane blockage problems at the moment, but plenty of delays building up on the expressways. And tollways already starting to see some slowing on the inbound side of the Edens as you make your way from Cicero Avenue to the Kennedy. It's already an 18-minute trip from Lake Hook into the junction, but the outbound side of the Edens delay-free for now. The Kennedy inbound, heavy spots are from the River Road toll to Lawrence, and again from Ogden to the Hubbard Street Tunnel. That's a 30-minute drive from Ojeda downtown in just 12 minutes coming in from the junction in both the local and the express lanes. The outbound side of the Kennedy at 14 minutes out to Montrose, calling it 25 all the way out to O'Hare. Eisenhower inbound, heavy spots now from Mannheim to Independence. That's a 56-minute travel time getting from the Jane Addams Tollway into the Burn Interchange. We're checking in at 38 minutes from Mannheim to downtown. The outbound Eisenhower, 25 to Mannheim, and we're looking at 43 minutes on the drive all the way out to the Jane Addams Tollway. The Stevenson inbound slow spots, 355 to pass Route 83, then pretty heavy from Harlem to the Dan Ryan. That's a 48-minute trip from 355 to the lakefront, 36 minutes coming in from the Tri-State. The outbound Stevenson, just slow spots from Kedzie to Central and from First Avenue to the Tri-State, 28 minutes from the lakefront out to 294. The delay getting out of Will County, already starting at Route 126, slow out of Plainfield, all the way up to 355 now. Route on the Dan Ryan heading inbound, 28 minutes from 95th into downtown. That's in both the local and the express lanes. You're seeing that same pace. The outbound side of the Dan Ryan fine at the moment. 57 inbound, 22 minutes from 80 to the Dan Ryan. The Bishop Ford now looking at 23 rainy minutes from 8094 into the Dan Ryan. Usaba Lakeshore Drive, nothing too bad at the moment on the north or southbound trips. Looks like it may have a crash, though. Northbound on the drive here just before 47th. Looks like a crash blocking a lane as you make your way through the Kenwood neighborhood. The Tri-State Tollway northbound slowing from the Cermak Toll Plaza. Actually, from Ogden now, that slowing is from Ogden up to the Eisenhower. The southbound side of the Tri-State's fine. The Jane Addams and Reagan Tollways, nothing too crazy. That eastbound side of the Reagan, a little bit slow from Route 83 over to the ramp northbound Tri-State. 355, so far, so good. Next traffic at 638 from the Metro Traffic Center, News Radio 105.9 WBBM.
0: We have some rain falling in Chicagoland, a lot of clouds in the area. We'll all get some peaks at the sun later in the day as we have a high of 82 degrees. Right now we have 74 at O'Hare. It's 76 degrees downtown.
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0: 6:30 on Wednesday morning. Thanks for being here. I'm Cisco Cotto.
2: And I'm Mai Martinez. 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
0: A CTA worker is heading to prison after a deadly shootout at a Blue Line station.
8: This is Mike Krauser. Frankfurt police are investigating a fatal crash involving a 6-year-old girl and a school bus.
2: The pilots of the Amazon jet that overshot a runway in Miami are expected to be interviewed by the NTSB today.
0: Some jurors from the Lindsey Clancy trial are sharing details about their contentious deliberations.
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0: S&P futures down 27 points. NASDAQ futures down 131 points.
2: We've got some rain and thunderstorms moving through the area this morning. It'll taper off to showers this afternoon. We will get some sunshine as well, headed to a high of 82 degrees. Right now at O'Hare, we have a light rain and it's 74 degrees at 6:31.
0: A CTA worker who shot and killed a man at a Blue Line station last year has been sentenced to prison. WBBM's Nancy Hardy joins us live on the Newsline with the details.
10: Cisco, the defense attorney for Luther Hopkins III says a judge sentenced the 25-year-old to 2 years in prison for unlawful use of a weapon. He could have received up to 5 years in the fatal shooting of 61-year-old John Flemister. Prosecutors say the customer service assistant for the CTA got into an argument with Flemister and shot him at the UIC Halstead stop in April of last year. A witness says Flemister had reached for a gun while Hopkins also did. Both men had valid FOID cards. Reporting live, Nancy Hardy, News Radio 105.9 WBBM.
2: Police in Frankfurt are investigating the death of a child who was struck by a school bus yesterday afternoon.
8: She was 6 years years old, Jenna Manias was hit by the bus on a residential street, Aberdeen Road near Harlem Avenue. It happened at about 3:30 p.m. Police arrived to find the child seriously injured. First aid was administered, and the girl died at a hospital. There were students on the bus at the time. A statement from police says this tragic incident has had a profound impact on those involved and called it a heartbreaking event. Mike Krauser, News Radio 105.9 WBBM.
1: Chicago police are looking into two separate stabbings on the north side overnight. The first happened just before 1 at Bosworth and Howard. A 26-year-old man was involved in an argument with a woman inside a residence. Police say she took out a sharp object and cut him on the arm. He's in a hospital in good condition. The second incident happened around 3:45 at Walcott and Fargo. A 20-year-old male and a 29-year-old female were attacked by a woman inside a home. The victims are recovering from body wounds. Police say both attacks are domestic related.
2: Federal investigators say today they plan to interview the two surviving crew members from Sunday's deadly Amazon cargo plane crash in Miami that killed five people on the ground. This is NTSB's Chi Soon Chi.
11: With the cockpit voice recorder, while we have that data, crew accounts and crew interviews will help fill in some of the blanks for us that the crew remembers in terms of actions that they might have done but not verbalized.
2: The people killed were all inside a van used to shuttle crews that clean planes.
1: Jurors in the Lindsey Clancy trial are offering new insights into how the case ended in a mistrial. ABC's Faith Abube.
12: The prosecution argued the murders were premeditated, but some jurors say the state's case left questions unanswered. The jury foreperson saying, quote, everything proved she loved her children and must have snapped. Another juror telling Boston station WBZ, quote, there was so much doubt, adding the prosecution didn't have a figurative smoking gun.
1: Prosecutors have not yet revealed whether they will pursue a new trial. Clancy's lawyer says he hopes President Trump will consider a pardon for his client.
2: A confrontation in the nation's capital involves two individuals who are usually on the same side of the law.
13: A National Guard member deployed in Washington, D.C. is facing charges after allegedly pointing a gun at a fellow guardsman during an argument. Court documents say Zion Mitchell and the other guardsmen were arguing about whether their hairstyles followed Army regulations when Mitchell allegedly pulled a firearm. Police say witnesses backed that up, but Mitchell told detectives he was only pointing a pistol magazine as part of what he described as playful banter. Dave Packer, ABC News.
1: Remember, you can listen to WBBM first thing in the morning really easily. Just tell Siri, Alexa, or Google, play WBBM News Radio. 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We'll give you the answer to this hour's smart quiz question in just 60 seconds.
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1: 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Traffic and weather together on the 8s coming up. A crash already slowing things down on Lakeshore Drive.
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2: 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Here's Beau Durant.
3: We're struggling on the south side, on the northbound side of DuSable Lakeshore Drive, jammed up through Hyde Park, getting into Kenwood. You're packed in past 57th up to 47th Street. Got a report of a crash. Looks like at least a lane, if not a couple, blocked on the northbound side of the drive in Kenwood. May want to bail out and head over to Lake Park Avenue and use that instead. From 47th Street, that northbound side of the drive, looking pretty decent until you get into Grant Park. Delays building up as you make your way through the park. The southbound side of DuSable Lakeshore Drive, no major issues. The Edens inbound, so now from Peterson to the Kennedy, it's 20 rainy minutes from Lake Hook into the junction. The outbound side of the Edens, 18 minutes from Montrose to Lake Hook. The Kennedy inbound, a 41-minute commute from O'Hare to downtown, 19 minutes coming in from the junction. That's in the local lanes. Go ahead and get in the express lanes. They'll save you about 4 minutes into downtown. The outbound side of the Kennedy, heavy spots from Ogden to Belmont, then again from the junction to Sayre. It's 23 out to Montrose, 37 on your drive out to O'Hare. The Eisenhower inbound already at 57 minutes from the Jane Addams Tollway to the Burn Interchange, 39 from Mannheim in. On the outbound side of the I-25 to Mannheim, 43 minutes out to I-90. Do you have a report of possibly a vehicle going off into the ditch on the inbound side of 290 around York Street? IDOT crews on the way to check on that. No delays in the area for now, but something to look out for if you're coming in on 290 through Elmhurst. Stevenson inbound, 48 minutes from 355 to DuSable Lakeshore Drive, 36 in from the Tri-State, 28 minutes from the lakefront out to 294. Getting out of Will County, northbound 55, slowing from Route 126 up to all the way to 355 today on that northbound side of 55, getting through Bolingbrook. The Dan Ryan inbound, 30 minutes from 95th into downtown in both the local and the express lanes. No outbound delays on the Dan Ryan, though. 57 inbound, 22 minutes from I-80 to the merge. The Bishop Ford, 23 from 894 to the Dan Ryan. On the Tri-State Tollway northbound, you're slowing now is from Ogden to the Eisenhower. The southbound side of the Tri-State, nothing too crazy. The Jane Addams Tollway looking good. The Reagan Tollway eastbound, you got some slow spots now building up off and on from Farnsworth over to Naperville Road, and then you have some heavy traffic from Route 83 to the ramp to the northbound Tri-State. 355, nothing too bad at the moment. Route 53 northbound, slow from the Jane Addams Tollway to Kirchhoff. Southbound slowing from Northwest Highway down towards Kirchhoff. I-80 through Joliet looking good. No delays in or out of Northwest Indiana for now. Next traffic at 648, News Radio 105.9.
4: WBBM AccuWeather, it's going to be a wet morning with periods of rain and a thunderstorm that's going to slow things up for the morning commute. But then it starts to dry out this afternoon, so breaks of sun will develop. It'll be warm and humid today with a high of 82. And partly cloudy tonight, though, 66. Some sunshine tomorrow with lower humidity and a high of 79. Friday looks to be partly sunny with a high of 81. It's 70 in Kenosha, 74 at O'Hare, 75 at Midway, 76 at the lakefront. We're headed up to 82. I'm AccuWeather meteorologist Joe Lundberg.
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1: A proposed state law would force weapons makers to pay for a portion of the financial toll of gun violence in Illinois.
6: Under the Responsibility and Firearms Legislation Act, a manufacturer would only be on the hook financially if one of its guns is used in a firearm injury or death in Illinois. The state law would be the first of its kind in the nation. Proponents say if passed, the Responsibility and Firearms Legislation Act is estimated to save Illinois nearly $300 million in gun violence cost in the first year it's in effect. 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
5: Top trending stories just ahead, also the latest in sports. One out away from victory in Milwaukee. What could possibly go wrong for the Cubs?
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9: McDonald's is adding two new value offerings to its menu. The chain is offering a $5 sausage McMuffin with egg meal alongside an $8 Big Mac meal as part of its extra value meals lineup. The deals arrive at McDonald's. They continue to put more focus on value. Both meals are being promoted as limited time offerings. It's not clear how long they'll be sticking around.
10: A man is under investigation in Italy after airport authorities say they found the head of an endangered crocodile inside his luggage. Officials say it had been dried and concealed in wrapping paper. Crocodiles are a protected species under global agreements. The man could face up to a year in prison.
9: Police in New Jersey are looking for a man who repeatedly rides e-bikes around a small town wearing nothing but a helmet. Safety first. Officials say they've received reports about the man for several years. He was recently spotted again, and this time someone was able to snap a photo of him. Police are reminding cyclists that helmets are strongly encouraged, and so are pants.
10: We have traffic and weather together on the 8th coming up. Slowdowns on Lakeshore Drive because of a crash. 6:46, time to find a Porsche Cayenne at PorscheLincolnWood.com. 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Here's Josh Liss.
11: Good morning. You just had to stay awake to see the latest U.S. Open ending match in tournament history. Ben Shelton, the American 8th seed, upsets defending champ Carlos Alcaraz 10-7 in a fifth set tiebreaker. The 4-hour, 28-minute match ended at 3:33 a.m. Eastern time. Again, the latest in U.S. Open history. Francis Tiafoe in an All-American semifinal. Shelton. So much for victory. The White Sox get plugged early. Sean Burke hit for 7 runs, and they've dropped 6 out of 9. This one to the Pirates, 9-3. Burke gives up 7 runs, makes only 4 outs. Kyle Teal hit his 2nd homer in 2 games. The White Sox try again with the Pirates. Davis Martin on the mound, 6:40 tonight. Division lead, 2 games on Cleveland, and there's still a game and a half up on Houston for the number 2 playoff seed. The Cubs can't get it done in Milwaukee. 10-inning losers to the Brewers, 4-3. Blowing a 3-1 lead with two outs in the ninth. Giving up a 2-run homer to Jackson Churio. Jacob Webb bruised in the ninth. And then with the 10th-inning situation set up with the automatic runner on base, Caleb Thielbar gives up a walk-off single to Luis Lara on a first-pitch curveball, 77 miles per hour. Thielbar and the Cubs fall in 10. Carson Kelly had put the Cubs up 3-1 with a 2-run double in the top of the ninth. Kevin Gausman starts for the Cubs back in Milwaukee tonight. They're a half game behind Philly for the number 2 wild card and 16 Cubs games left. 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
9: It's 6:48. Traffic and weather are together on the 8th. Here's Beau Durham.
12: Some rain showers along the lakefront may have contributed to this crash on the northbound side of DuSable Lakeshore Drive in Kenwood. It's at 47th Street. Looks like any traffic getting through is just a single lane of traffic because we are a stop and go before 57th back in Jackson Park now. Getting up all the way through Hyde Park up to 47th Street. Down in just one lane with this reported crash. This is 2 miles of traffic barely moving. Need to give yourself at least an extra 25 minutes. On the northbound DuSable Lakeshore Drive trip on the south side, may want to bail out and use Lake Park Avenue instead. That's going to save you a ton of time. Metro reminds you, you can always avoid this mess by taking the Metro Electric line from 63rd Street and Woodlawn. That line running on time this morning. The southbound side of DuSable Lakeshore Drive checking in at the speed limit for now. The Edens inbound slow spots are from Dempster to the Kennedy. That's already 24 minutes from Lake Hook into the junction. The outbound side of the Edens, 20 minutes from Montrose out to Lake Hook Road. The Kennedy inbound, a 48-minute travel time from O'Hare to downtown. Just 24 minutes coming in from the junction, though. That's in the local lanes. The express lane save even 5 minutes off of that. The outbound Kennedy, 31 to Montrose, 47 out to O'Hare on the Eisenhower inbound. An hour from the Jane Addams Toy to the Burn Interchange, 42 in from Mannheim. A 40-minute trip out to Mannheim awaits on the Ike, and we're looking at a 58-minute travel time all the way out to I-90 on the Stevenson inbound, 48 minutes from 355, 36 in from the Tri-State, 28 minutes to get out to the Tri-State Tollway out of Will County, northbound 55 still from Route 126 all the way up to 355. The Dan right inbound travel time, a half hour from 95th into downtown, but outbound's all right with 57 and the Bishop Ford both at 23 minutes from I-80 to the Dan Ryan. No outbound delays on the rainy south side. Tri-State Tollway northbound slow from Ogden to the Eisenhower, but southbound on the Tri-State, you're okay at the moment. The Jane Addams Tollway eastbound slowing from Lee to the Tri-State. Reagan Tollway eastbound slow spots from Farnsworth to past Winfield Road. Then again, heavy spots from Route 83 to the ramp northbound Tri-State. 355 not looking too bad at the moment. Route 53 northbound slow before the Jane Addams Tollway to Kirchhoff. Southbound slowing Northwest Highway to Algonquin Road. I-80 and Joliet, okay for now. No delays in or out of Northwest Indiana at the moment. Next traffic at 6:58. 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
13: WBBM AccuWeather. It's going to be a wet morning across the area with rain much of the time, along with a few rumbles of thunder. Watch for a lot of street and highway flooding. And clouds will break for some sun this afternoon. It'll be warm and humid. Maybe a leftover shower in spots, or high 82. Tonight, partly cloudy, low 66. Some sun and less humid tomorrow, high 79. 69 right now at Lake in the Hills, 76 at the lakefront, 75 at Midway, and 74 degrees at O'Hare, our high 82. I'm AccuWeather meteorologist Joe Lundberg.
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9: The Inspector General of Illinois' legislative branch is stepping down at the end of the month.
15: Michael McCuskey announced his resignation after facing criticism over his handling of an investigation into former state rep Harry Benton. A lobbyist who was interviewed in the investigation accused McCuskey of sharing confidential information, making inappropriate comments, and including false details in his final report. McCuskey disputed those claims. His departure will leave the Legislative Inspector General's office vacant. Lawmakers, including Governor Pritzker, are calling for reforms to strengthen the office and the state's ethics complaint process. Mallory Vorbroker, News Radio 105.9 WBBM.
14: Airlines are scrambling to work through issues that have cancelled a large number of flights in the UK.
16: The head of Britain's air traffic control system has been summoned to a meeting with the country's transport minister as airlines scramble to dig out from the backlog triggered by technical problems that forced the cancellation Tuesday of more than 1,750 flights. Flight delays were expected to continue on Wednesday as airlines rebook stranded passengers and work to reposition aircraft left at the wrong airports by the cancellations. Britain's National Air Traffic Services, or NATS, which operate the air traffic control system, attributed the problem to an issue in our flight processing system. That's been resolved now. Meanwhile, budget carriers Ryanair and Wizz Air have called for the head of the NATS team, Martin Rolfe, to consider resigning. I'm Charles Tillidesma.
14: Business news from Bloomberg just ahead. Get a look at those futures in just 60 seconds.
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7: My Cisco, bad news for the housing market as U.S. mortgage rates climbed to a more than one-year high last week, extending a steady rise in borrowing costs since the start of the Iran war. The contract rate on a 30-year mortgage rose to 6.85% in the week ended September 4th, according to Mortgage Bankers Association data. Prior to the start of the Iran war, rates had fallen to the lowest level since 2022. A New York Fed survey finds nearly 4 in 10 consumers say their finances have gotten worse over the past year. That's up from July, while more people expect things to deteriorate in the year ahead. About 1 in 3 now say their financial situation will get worse. There are some brighter spots in the job market, though, as workers are less worried about losing their jobs and more say they're likely to leave their current job voluntarily. Futures all in the red. The NASDAQ is down 0.5%. The S&P currently is down 0.33%. Dow right now is down 0.6%. With business at 23 and 53 and in the noon business hour, live from the Bloomberg Newsroom, Dan Schwartzman, News Radio 105.9 WBBM.
8: 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Slowdowns on Lakeshore Drive because of a crash.
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6: It's 6:58, traffic and weather together on the 8th. Here's Beau Durand.
17: Just a huge mess on the lakefront. This is getting out of Jackson Park all the way through Hyde Park into Kenwood, where traffic is barely moving. It's stop and go northbound DuSable Lakeshore Drive from Hayes to 47th. Report of a crash there. Looks like any traffic, anybody, is just in a single lane. That's why you have this 2 miles of parked traffic basically out of Jackson Park. Need to give yourself at least an extra half hour on that northbound trip on the drive, bailing out and using the combo of Stony Island to Lake Park Avenue, or even heading over to Cottage Grove. Going to save you a ton of time today with that northbound side of DuSable Lakeshore Drive. Just a mess. Southbound DuSable Lakeshore Drive checking in okay. The Edens inbound, 24 minutes. Lake Cook to the Kennedy. The outbound Edens at 20 minutes from Montrose out to

0: Lake Cook Road. The Kennedy inbound 48 from O'Hare down this morning. 24 minutes coming in from the junction and the local lanes. The express lanes do save you 5 minutes. The outbound Kennedy 31 to Montrose 47 on the drive out to the big airport. The Eisenhower inbound at 58 minutes from the Jane Addams Tollway to the Burn Interchange. It's 40 in from Mannheim. The outbound Ike, a 40-minute trip to Mannheim as well. And we'll call it an hour two all the way out to I-90. The Stevenson inbound, 54 minutes from 355, 39 in from the Tri-State, 26 minutes out to 294. In Will County, northbound 55 slow from Route 126 up to the Veterans Tollway. The Dan Ryan inbound, 32 minutes from 95th into downtown. That's in both the local and the express lanes. 57 inbound, 23 from I-80. The Bishop Ford, 22 at E-94 to the Dan Ryan. No outbound delays on the south side at the moment. On the Illinois Tollway system, the northbound Tri-State slowing from the Hinsdale Oasis to the Ike, then again from the Bentonville Bridge to Balmoral. Jane Addams eastbound is slowing from Elmhurst Road to the Tri-State. Reagan Tollway eastbound delays. Route 31 to before Winfield Road, then pretty heavy from Route 83 to the packed-in ramp to the northbound Tri-State. From the Metro Traffic Center, next reports at 7:08, News Radio 105.9 WBBM.
1: Still some rain, scattered rain falling throughout Chicagoland. We'll get some sunshine later this afternoon. AccuWeather says the rain will get out of here. High today of 82 degrees, right now 74 degrees.
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1: Chicago police are investigating a pair of stabbings inside homes in Rogers Park early this morning.
4: This is Mike Krauser. A 25-year-old Chicago man is alleged to have met a minor at a party and traveled to a park in McHenry County where there was sexual abuse.
3: There are new details from the crash of an Amazon cargo jet in Miami. Details ahead from ABC News.
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3: S&P futures down 29 points and NASDAQ futures down 153 points.
1: We have scattered rain showers falling in Chicagoland. It'll be here for a while, but then we'll get some sunshine as we have a high of 82 degrees. It's 74 degrees at 7 o'clock.
5: From ABC News, I'm Sherry Preston. More details are emerging about the Amazon cargo plane crash in Miami that left five people dead. The NTSB will be interviewing both the pilots today, says ABC's Victor Okendo.
6: One pilot escaped the burning wreckage. First responders then pulling the second pilot out of the cockpit windshield.
7: He mentioned something like, oh, my career's over.
6: Abraham Altamar telling ABC News he was there and lent his phone to one of the pilots so he could call his wife.
7: He was saying like, hey, yes, I'm good. Tell my mom that, yes, I was in the accident, but I'm already out of the plane. I'm all right.
6: The Boeing 767 crashed around 2 p.m. Sunday.
5: The plane making a fast, unstable landing as the pilots, it appears, struggled to get the landing gear down on time. As the Middle East war goes on, oil trading is above $100 a barrel again this morning for the first time since July. And as the trade war goes on, the U.S. is now not just taxing, but banning certain products made in Canada. Here's ABC Chief White House Correspondent Mary Bruce.
8: The average price of a gallon of gas now $4.21. That's up $1.27 since the start of this conflict. And all of this comes as the president continues to escalate his trade war with Canada, overnight announcing the U.S. is banning certain Canadian goods, including some alcohol, dairy products, and motorcycles, and subjecting more goods to his 50% tariffs, including some mattresses, furniture, and types of aluminum.
5: Hurricane Lowell done with Hawaii, leaving a lot of cleanup behind. ABC's Kane and Whitworth on Kauai.
9: We saw cars bobbing in the storm surge as we hunkered down in our hotel. The sand pushed ashore by that surge, filling the hotel hallways, trapping vehicles in their tracks.
5: The streets that were flooded yesterday are now caked in mud. Transportation Security Administration considering letting those of you in TSA PreCheck bring water bottles through security once again as new technology is developed. You're listening to ABC News.
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1: 7:03 Wednesday morning. Good to have you joining us. I'm Cisco Cotto.
3: And I'm Mai Martinez. It is currently 71 degrees in Chicago with a light rain. It's going to be warm and humid, cloudy this morning with some of that rain and thunderstorms moving through the area. The clouds will give way to some sunshine this afternoon. Could still see a stray shower here and there. Headed to a high today of 82 degrees. Turning out partly cloudy tonight, our low 66 degrees. We'll get more details ahead in the AccuWeather 5-day forecast coming up at 7:15.
1: This hour's smart quiz question comes your way at 7:22. Our top local story on WBBM. Chicago police are investigating two stabbings half a mile away from each other early this morning in Rogers Park. WBBM's Nancy Hardy with the details.
14: Police believe both incidents are domestic in nature. The department says a 26-year-old man was stabbed in the arm during an argument with a woman or young woman he knows shortly before 1 a.m. inside a home near Howard and Bosworth. Then 3 hours later, police say a woman or young woman also known to the victims attacked a 20-year-old man and a 29-year-old woman during a fight inside a home near Fargo and Walcott. The woman was stabbed in the chest, the man in the arm. Both were in good condition, and no one is in custody. Nancy Hardy, News Radio 105.9 WBBM.
3: A judge in McHenry County has denied pretrial release to a 25-year-old Chicago man accused of sexually abusing a child in Harvard.
4: Milton Espino Mejia, according to prosecutors, met the child at a party. He had been hired as a photographer. He's alleged to have later traveled from Chicago and picked up the alleged victim, and they then went to a park where prosecutors say the abuse occurred. He's charged with aggravated criminal sexual abuse and traveling to meet a minor. Both are felonies. A statement from the McHenry County State's Attorney's Office says Harvard police officers saw the two in the park, and when questioned, Espino Mejia admitted there was sexual contact. A prosecutor argued he's a danger to the community. A judge agreed, ordering him held pending trial. Mike Krauser, News Radio 105.9 WBBM.
1: Students at Lincoln Way East High School are planning a walkout today in response to another alleged racial incident that happened on Saturday. Homewood Flossmoor student-athletes claim they heard the Lincoln Way East track coach refer to them as monkeys. That follows an incident on Friday where football players were seen making monkey gestures in a video. The Illinois High School Association is currently investigating the reports of racist behavior and comments. The walkout is scheduled to happen later this morning. The school's principal says he will not prevent students from participating.
3: President Donald Trump on Monday threatened to ban the sale of Canada's Bombardier jets in the United States unless the company begins manufacturing here, escalating a trade war that followed the collapse of talks on August 21st. Congressman Raja Krishnamoorthy shared his thoughts on the announcement.
15: I think this is his own kind of insane war on Canada. This is not America first. It's really putting American workers first on the chopping block.
3: Here in the Chicago area, the company has its global parts distribution hub in Des Plaines. For about two decades, it employs roughly 500 people.
1: Organizers of this year's events tied to Mexican Independence Day say they're looking forward to celebrating the community's resilience and strength a year after Operation Midway Blitz led to many people staying home.
16: This is a city where everybody can feel safe.
17: And Mexican Consul General Reina Torres Mendeville says she believes people will be safe during Saturday's Mexican Independence Day parade here and the El Grito Festival in Grant Park, which was canceled last year just days after the start of the Trump administration's immigration crisis. Down. Karina Sanchez is an organizer.
18: Our community's traditions endure, and that we will always find a way to come together.
17: Interim Chicago Police Superintendent Fred Waller says his department's been planning for this for weeks.
19: Our Chicago police officers will be working to safeguard the planned celebrations, as well as all of our communities across the city.
17: That includes more officers downtown to make sure those car caravans don't back up traffic or get in the way of first responders.
16: We're going to take care of each other.
17: We're in Little Village. 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
3: A man did not jump from a moving CTA train Monday afternoon like Chicago police initially thought.
20: It happened on West 69th Street in the Greater Grand Crossing neighborhood just after 2:30. It was first believed a man jumped from a moving Red Line train and landed on the third rail, where he was then hit and killed by an oncoming train. But in an update, police now say it appears three suspects pushed the man from the train during an altercation. The case is now a homicide, and so far, no arrests have been made. Haley Hansen, News Radio 105.9 WBBM.
1: 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Here's Bo Durant.
0: Biggest mess this morning remains on the lakefront, northbound DuSable Lakeshore Drive, just a parking lot. Through Jackson Park and all the way through Hyde Park up into Kenwood. This is all because of a reported crash just before 47th Street. It looks like crews are trying to get some lanes back open, but anything getting by is just in one lane right now on that northbound side of the drive, and that's why you're stop and go from Hayes. This is over 2 miles of traffic, barely moving. The delay is over 30 minutes now just to go 2 miles on the south side. Bail out, get to the combo of Stony Island to Lake Park Avenue, even head over to Cottage Grove. Those are both USPS Ground Advantage reliable routes to avoid the huge mess on the northbound side of DuSable Lakeshore Drive on the south side today. For the north, the normal slowing building up as you make your way through the museum campus up into Grant Park. The southbound side of the drive, no major issues at the moment. The Edens inbound heavy spots from Dempster to the Kennedy thanks to the rain. 25 minutes Lake Cook to the junction. The outbound side of the Edens slow spots from the Kennedy to past Dempster. That's a 21-minute drive from Montrose out to Lake Cook. The Kennedy inbound a beefy 57-minute travel time from O'Hare to downtown. Thank you to the wet stuff on the ground 30 minutes in from the junction. In the local lanes, the express lane saving you about 6 minutes today. They're a better option. The outbound Kennedy 34 to Montrose, 51 out to O'Hare. Eisenhower inbound an hour 9 from the Jane Addams Tollway to the Byrne Interchange. 47 rainy minutes in from Mannheim. The outbound Ike 34 to Mannheim, 56 out to I-90. The Stevenson inbound, you're looking at an hour 3 from 355 to the Lakefront. 47 in from the Tri-State, 28 minutes out to 294 today. Getting out of Will County, northbound 55 on the brakes from Route 126 to 355. The Dan Ryan inbound is now 35 minutes, 95th to downtown in both the local and the express lanes. On I-57 heading inbound, 27 minutes, I-80 to Dan Ryan. The Bishop Ford, 24 from 894 to the merge. No outbound delays on the south side at the moment. On the Illinois Tollway system, no lane blockage problems, but plenty of delays across the board because of the rain. We'll check those with our next report from the Metro Traffic Center at 718. 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
3: The AccuWeather forecast calling for warm and humid today. Cloudy this morning with a mix of rain and thunderstorms moving through the area. The clouds will give way to some sunshine this afternoon. Could still see a stray shower around, though. Headed to a high of 82 degrees. Tonight, turning out partly cloudy, our low 66 degrees. Right now at O'Hare, we have a light rain, 71 degrees. Midway, light rain, 73 degrees. In Aurora, raining, 70 degrees. Joliet, heavy rain, 72 degrees. And along the lakefront downtown, we have a light rain, 73 degrees, headed to that high today of 82. We'll get more details ahead in the AccuWeather 5-day forecast coming up at 7:15. It's 7:10.
1: Chicago firefighters responded to a two-alarm fire at an apartment building in Westtown early today. The fire started around 2:50 in the morning at a three-story residence near Madison and Ogden. Chicago firefighters say it was brought under control about an hour later. Two neighboring buildings may have suffered some damage, but no injuries have been reported. The cause of the fire is under investigation.
3: New details are coming out in the case against a Frankfurt mother and the death of her two-year-old son.
21: 40-year-old Corey Walsh is being represented by Andrea Lyon, who defended Casey Anthony against murder charges in the death of her daughter Kaylee in 2008. Walsh is accused of murdering her son Barrett last Tuesday in her Frankfurt home. Her attorneys say the mother was having a psychotic episode when it happened. She was found by a neighbor upstairs in a bathtub with a knife, harming herself. Her son was found in the basement. Court documents say Walsh allegedly told investigators she did it because he was the devil and the Antichrist. A judge ruled Walsh will remain behind bars as the case moves forward. Her next court appearance is set for September 24th. Mallory Vorbrugger, News Radio 105.9 WBBM.
1: Two people were arrested on the U of I campus after police responded to reports of an armed person at a dorm. The U of I Police Department says officers were dispatched to Bosefield Hall Monday night. Officials say the two suspects were knocking on doors and threatening students claiming to have a firearm. Officers quickly found both individuals, searched them, did not find any guns, and the U of I police continue investigating. We have your AccuWeather 5-day forecast just ahead. Talk about how that rain's going today. Also, all the latest in sports. Sean Burke backfires in a disastrous White Sox start.
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3: It's 7:15, time for the AccuWeather 5-day forecast, sponsored by Four Seasons Heating, Air Conditioning, Plumbing, Sewer, and Electric. Here's meteorologist Joe Lundberg.
25: Got some rain falling across the area right now. So far, it's been fairly light. There may be an occasional downpour, certainly going to be enough to wet the roadways and make things a little slick for the morning commute. But as we head toward lunchtime, most of the rain will come to an end. Any rumbles of thunder should move out. And this afternoon, clouds should break for some sun. It'll be warm and humid today with a high of 82. Then partly cloudy tonight, though 66. Clouds and some sunshine tomorrow with lower humidity and a high of 79. And we'll end the week with sunshine. On Friday, a nice day, the high about 81. As we go into the weekend, we'll see a bit more in the way of humidity. Clouds and sun for Saturday. And there's a risk for an afternoon thunderstorm, although right now looks like most areas stay rain-free with a high of 82. We'll be in the low 80s with some sunshine on Sunday. 72 degrees in Joliet, 73 at Midway and at the lakefront, 74 at O'Hare. Relative humidity, 86%. The wind south-southwest at 6. The barometer, 30.02 inches and rising. We're headed up to 82. I'm AccuWeather meteorologist Joe Lundberg.
1: Checking the roads in about 90 seconds. A crash slowing things down on Lakeshore Drive. This hour's smart quiz question, 5 minutes away. 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
5: Good morning. Sean Burke gets socked for 7 Pirates runs in just an inning and a third. The White Sox lose big at home 9-3.
8: You know, they hit some pitches that were on the fat part of the plate, and then, you know, they hit some pitches that were decent pitches. So, I feel like it was kind of just one of those days where everything I threw, they were hitting.
5: 8 Pirates hits. 5 of them doubles off Burke. The Sox first place lead down to 2 games on Cleveland in the AL Central. They're a game and a half atop Houston for the number 2 seed.
8: With the position of where our team's at and where we're at coming out.

0: stretch more than, you know, like myself feeling like I built off anything. I think just kind of throwing away a game like that today down the stretch is frustrating.
1: Kyle Teal homers in back-to-back games. The Sox try again with the Pirates in town tonight. The Cubs are back in Milwaukee with Kevin Gausman on the mound after losing in 10 to the Brewers 4-3, blowing a 3-1 lead in the ninth. Carson Kelly had delivered a two-run double in the top of the ninth. But Jacob Webb blows the saves, allowing a two-run homer to Jackson Churio. Then in the 10th, Luis Lara ropes a curveball from Caleb Thielbar for the winning hit. The Cubs fall 4-3 to the Brewers and sit a mile nine back in the division, a half game back of Philly for the top wild card. Roma Dunze day-to-day, according to head coach Ben Johnson, as the Bears get a day off, back to practice tomorrow, approaching opening day Sunday in Carolina. Josh Liss, News Radio 105.9 WBBM.
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3: Just a brutal morning on the south side. The northbound side of DuSable Lakeshore Drive, crawling for about 3 miles now. From Marquette all the way up to 47th, traffic barely moving through Jackson Park and Hyde Park into Kenwood. This is all because of a reported crash. Looks like you're still down to just one lane of traffic getting by the scene. Give yourself an extra half hour to go that 3 miles from Marquette up to 47th. You're so much better off bailing out and heading over to Stony Island, using that as it turns into Lake Park Avenue is a good move. You could go all the way over to Cottage Grove. That's a pretty good choice as well. Southbound on DuSable Lakeshore Drive, we're starting to see some delays building up as you make your way from Belmont heading down towards North Avenue this morning. On the Tri-State Tollway northbound, we have slow spots in the rain from 147th Street to 95th, then again from the Stevenson to the Eisenhower, and from the Bensonville Bridge to the Jane Addams Tollway. The southbound side of the Tri-State, nothing too bad. The Jane Addams Tollway eastbound, those slow spots from Route 59 to past Barrington Road and from Elmhurst Road to the Tri-State. On the Reagan Tollway eastbound, you're slowing us from Route 31 off and on to pass Winfield Road and heavy Route 83 to the northbound Tri-State ramp at 355 northbound. Now seeing brake lights on starting all the way back at Archer off and on all the way up to Ogden. Actually, that delay continues all the way up to Butterfield. So really slow go all the way up and northbound on 355. Route 53 in the both directions, the work zone in Woolly Meadows. Seeing heavy traffic this morning, I-80 through Joliet. You're okay. No major delays in or out of Northwest Indiana. The Edens inbound, heavy spots. Dempster to the Kennedy, 25 minutes. Lake Cook to the Junction, 28 on the outbound trip on the Edens to Lake Cook Road. Kennedy inbound, an hour three today from O'Hare to downtown. A half hour, or 33 minutes, rather, coming in from the Junction. In the local lanes, the express lane saving you a couple. The outbound Kennedy, 55 out to the airport. Eisenhower inbound, an hour 12 from the Jane Addams. It's a 50-minute travel time in from Mannheim. The outbound Ike at 39 to Mannheim, an hour out to I-90. Stevenson about an hour 3 from 355 to DuSable Lakeshore Drive, 47 in from the Tri-State, 28 minutes from the lakefront out to 294. In Will County, northbound 55, still from Route 126 to the Veterans Tollway. The Dan Ryan inbound, 38 minutes, 95th to downtown in both the local and the express lanes. 57 inbound, 27 I-80 to the Dan Ryan. The Bishop Ford, 24 minutes, 80-94 to the merge. No major outbound delays on the south side, though. 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
4: Some rain continuing in several areas of Chicagoland. A little bit of sunshine in some of the north burbs. And AccuWeather says we will all get some sunshine later in the day. A high of 82 degrees. Right now, 71 at O'Hare, 73 Midway, Gurnee at 70. Downtown along the lakefront, 73 degrees as we head to that sunny high of 82 degrees. And by sunny, I mean once the rain gets out of here.
5: Yes.
4: You understand. Keep hope alive.
5: That's how it works.
4: Yeah, keep hope alive.
2: Our top story this hour, a CTA worker has been sentenced to weapons charges in connection to a deadly shooting at a Blue Line station last year. The incident happened as the worker and another man were engaged in a fight, which led to a shootout. WBBM's Nancy Hardy will have much more on this story coming up at 7:31.
4: The new political pact chaired by Governor Pritzker is going to have a national reach.
6: Governor Pritzker is one of the wealthiest American politicians. His team says Pritzker plans to invest at least $20 million in Democrats across the country, running in midterm races. Many political observers see this move as building nationwide relationships as Pritzker plans to run for president in 2028. However, Pritzker told Cranes his Ready for the Fight PAC is supporting candidates because, quote, what's good for the state of Illinois is if we have a Democratic Congress. Roger Plummer, News Radio, 105.9 WBBM.
4: 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This hour's smart quiz question, just 60 seconds away, 7:22. 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
2: 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We want to know the name of the famous sporting event when in 1903, the first modern iteration of it was played in Boston and in Allegheny, Pennsylvania. The WBBM contest line is now open. We'll start with caller 7 at 1-866-780-QUIZ. 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
5: My, Cisco, at least one-third of all Federal Reserve officials have said they would consider meeting less frequently to set interest rates, which is one of Kevin Warsh's biggest changes he's proposed as the central bank's new chairman. The proposed change would set the U.S. Central Bank apart from its major overseas counterparts, which all meet 8 times a year. At their July gathering, Warsh had floated holding 6 meetings a year to deliberate and set interest rates, while reserving 2 separate meetings to discuss a substantive economic topic, Bloomberg News previously reported. The central bank is obligated by law to meet 4 times per year. A global diesel shortage is threatening to push fuel prices even higher, with analysts warning the squeeze could last for months. Diesel has hit another record at $5.94 nationwide, according to AAA. Diesel is the fuel that powers trucks, farms, and industry, and refineries are struggling to keep up on supply disruptions from both the Middle East and Russia. Meanwhile, AAA says the national unleaded average gasoline price rose to $4.23 per gallon on September 9th. With business at 23 and 53 and in the noon business hour, from the Bloomberg Newsroom, Dan Schwartzman, News Radio 105.9 WBBM.
4: Traffic and weather together on the 8s coming up. A 3-mile backup on Lakeshore Drive after a crash.
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2: 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Here's Bo Duran.
3: Challenges northbound DuSable Lakeshore Drive, stop and go for 3 miles from Marquette up to 47th Street. That's where we're down to just one lane of traffic getting by a reported crash, and it's a mess on the south side here. 30 minutes of misery getting through Jackson Park and Hyde Park into Kenwood. Bail out from the drive, get over to the combination of Stony Island to Lake Park Avenue, or even head over to Cottage Grove and use that instead. Further north on the drive, the normal delay from the Stevenson to Grant Park building up. Southbound delays now from Irving Park Road down towards North Avenue. Eden's inbound at 25 minutes. Lake Hook to the Kennedy, 28 from Montrose to Lake Hook. The Kennedy inbound an hour 3 today from O'Hare to downtown, 33 in from the junction. On the outbound side of the Kennedy, it's 36 to Montrose, 55 heading out to O'Hare. The Eisenhower inbound an hour 11 from the Jane Addams. A 50-minute travel time coming in from Mannheim. The outbound Ike at 39 to Mannheim today. Stevenson inbound an hour 4 from 355 to the lakefront, 48 minutes in from the Tri-State. Outbound 36 from DuSable Lakeshore Drive to 294, 44 minutes all the way up to the Veterans Tollway in Will County. Northbound 55 slow from Weber Road to 355. The Dan Ryan inbound 38 minutes, 95th to downtown in both the local and the express lanes. Both I-57 and the Bishop Ford are 28-minute travel times from I-80 into the Dan Ryan. No outbound issues on the south side for now. From the Metro Traffic Center, next report at 738, News Radio 105.9 WBBM.
4: We have some rain falling in Chicagoland. That is on its way out of here. It'll be later in the day, but it will get out of here, and we'll all get some sunshine. Some folks in the north suburbs already getting some of that sunshine. We have a high of 82 degrees, 71 right now at O'Hare, 73 downtown.
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4: 7:30 on Wednesday morning. Good to have you here. I'm Cisco Cotto.
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14: This is Nancy Hardy. A deadly shootout at a Blue Line station leads to a 2-year prison sentence for a CTA worker.
4: Police in Frankfurt say a 6-year-old child died after being hit by a school bus driver yesterday.
2: Investigators are releasing more details about the deadly Amazon cargo plane crash in Miami.
4: Iran says it hit American vessels and oil tankers in the Strait of Hormuz.
2: WBBM Business.
4: S&P futures down 35 points. NASDAQ futures down 197 points.
2: It'll be cloudy this morning with rain and thunderstorms moving through the area. Clouds will give way to sunshine this afternoon. It'll be warm and humid. Could see a stray shower, though. Our high today, 82 degrees right now at O'Hare. Light rain and 71 degrees at 731.
4: Almost a year and a half after a deadly shooting along the Blue Line, a CTA worker has been sentenced to 2 years in prison. WBBM's Nancy Hardy with the details.
14: Luther Hopkins III and the man he killed both had valid FOID cards and were armed that day in April of last year. Hopkins' defense attorney says the CTA customer service attendant is more than the worst moment of his life. Prosecutors charged the now 25-year-old from Calumet City with unlawful use of a weapon after they say he got into an argument with 61-year-old John Flemister at the UIC Halsted station and then a shootout. Flemister was a doorman at several West Loop buildings who also had a concealed carry license and a kind soul, according to his relatives and neighbors. Nancy Hardy, News Radio 105.9 WBBM.
2: An investigation is underway after a deadly accident involving a child and a school bus in southwest suburban Frankfurt yesterday afternoon.
15: The 6-year-old girl, Jenna Manias, was hit by the bus on Aberdeen Road near Harlem Avenue at about 3:30 p.m. There were students on the bus. A purple backpack was on the pavement. First aid was given, and the girl was transported to a hospital where she died. It's unclear how it happened. Police say the incident remains under investigation. Mike Krauser, News Radio 105.9 WBBM.
4: An Illinois legislative inspector general exiting the post at the end of the month.
2: The resignation of Michael McCuskey comes after complaints about his investigation into former state rep Harry Benton, including allegations that he disclosed confidential information, made inappropriate comments to a lobbyist, and included inaccuracies in his final report. McCuskey is a former federal judge. His departure will leave the legislative inspector general

0: General's office vacant once again. The position has faced repeated criticism in recent years, with former inspectors calling it broken and a paper tiger. Lawmakers and Governor J.B. Pritzker have called for reforms to strengthen the office and the state's ethics complaint process. Mallory Vorbroker, News Radio 105.9 WBBM.
1: More information is emerging about the Amazon cargo jet that missed the runway at Miami International Airport over the weekend, killing five people. ABC's Lionel Moise reports.
2: Investigators revealing there's no indication that the pilots ever deployed a key braking system on the plane or the thrust reversers. The pilots reportedly had 10,000 hours of combined flight experience, but experts say the plane, with heavy winds reported at the time, appeared to hover over the runway. It's unclear why the pilots were going so fast and why they didn't abort the landing and go around and try again.
1: The jet overshot the runway by an estimated 1,300 feet. The five people killed were members of a cleaning crew who were in a van that was struck by the plane.
3: The Iranian government says it's hitting American targets in the Middle East.
4: Released early Wednesday, the Iran military video shows what it says are missiles and drones being launched toward targets in response to the latest U.S. attacks on five Iranian crude oil tankers. Following the American strikes, Iran's state media said it had also launched missiles towards U.S. targets in Jordan. Jordan's military, in turn, said its air defenses had intercepted 18 ballistic missiles launched toward its territory, and two others fell in places where no one lives and no casualties have been reported. Jordan's a staunch U.S. ally that hosts American forces, making the kingdom's military bases a target of repeat Iranian attacks. I'm Charles Diladesma.
1: The first ever Republican midterm convention kicks off in Dallas today. ABC News Deputy Political Director Ben Siegel has a preview.
5: People like Susan Collins, the senator from Maine this year, in a state that Kamala Harris carried, she is not going to be there. There are definitely some people who will benefit from some distance from the president in this environment. Of course, the challenge is the president is putting himself front and center in the party discussion. He is making the midterms in many ways a referendum on himself. So that really is creating a difficult balancing act for some of these candidates who usually want distance from the president in the midterms, and some of them are just choosing not to show up.
3: The Democratic National Committee says members of its party will also be in Texas this week working to mobilize voters ahead of the November midterms. The answer to this hour's Smart Quiz question, just 90 seconds away.
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1: 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In Pleasant Prairie, the Shell on Sheridan is selling gas for $3.49 a gallon. 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
0: 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Here's Bo Durant.
2: Rough go of it on the south side this morning. Cisco, the northbound side of DuSable Lakeshore Drive remains packed miserably through Jackson Park and getting through Hyde Park. It's all because we had an earlier crash up around 47th. Looks like that crash just got cleaned up and the lanes are back open, but this is still a lingering 2-mile delay through the northbound side of the drive, getting through the south side here. Give yourself at least an extra 20 minutes to work through the mess. Until everything flushes out, you're much better off heading over to the combination of Stony Island to Lake Park Avenue or even Cottage Grove instead. But it does look like all lanes now back

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1: Outbound 34 minutes from Montrose out to Lake Cook Road this morning. The Kennedy amount an hour 13 from O'Hare. We're at 45 minutes coming in from the junction in the local lanes. Get into the express lanes. They're saving you 11 minutes. Thank you to our tipsters on the WBBM Mercedes-Benz of Hoffman Estates traffic tip line at 855-780 Road. Let us know how much better those express lanes are. The outbound Kennedy 38 to Montrose, 56 out to O'Hare. The Eisenhower inbound an hour 18 from the Jane Addams Toyota to the Burn Interchange. You're checking in at 56 minutes from Mannheim into downtown. The outbound side of the Ike, 37 to Mannheim and 59 minutes all the way out to the Jane Addams Tollway. On to the Stevenson, where the inbound trip's an hour 4 from 355, 48 in from the Tri-State, 36 minutes out to 294 today. The Dan Ryan inbound, 38 minutes, 95th to downtown. Both I-57 and the Bishop Porter, 28-minute trips from I-80 into the Dan Ryan. No outbound delays on the south side expressways. Tri-State Tollway northbound, you got slow spots from 147th to Southwest Highway, from the mile-long bridge to the Eisenhower, and from the Grand Avenue curve to the Jane Addams Tollway. Southbound slow from the Ike to Cermak Road. Jane Addams Tollway eastbound slow spots, Route 25 to pass Barrington Road, and from Lee to the Tri-State. Reagan Tollway eastbound slowing, Route 31 to pass Route 53. Then again, heavy from Route 83 to the northbound Tri-State ramp. 355 heading northbound, you got delays that start back at Archer all the way off and on up to 290. Very slow go on the northbound side of 355 thanks to the rain. Route 53 northbound heavy before the Jane Addams Toyota Kirchhoff. Southbound heavy Rando, Algonquin Road, I-80 and Joliet. Nothing too crazy. We have some slow spots basically here and there on I-80 through Tinley Park, especially on the eastbound side from LaGrange Road over to I-57. In northwest Indiana, westbound 8094 slowing from I-65 to Broadway, and then you're slow from the state line over to the Bishop Ford. The eastbound side of the Borman slow through the work zone in Gary at that lane shift around Broadway. Next, traffic at 7:48. 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
2: WBBM AccuWeather. Some morning rain and a rumble of thunder. Then clouds will break for some sun this afternoon. It'll be warm and humid throughout the day today. The high 82. Then partly cloudy tonight. We'll settle in at about 66. Less humid tomorrow with clouds and sun and a high of 79. A beautiful day Friday with plenty of sunshine and low humidity. The high reaching 81. It's 71 right now in Crystal Lake, 73 at the lakefront and at Midway, 74 at O'Hare. Our high reaches 82. I'm AccuWeather meteorologist Joe Lundberg.
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4: More young adults and families are being drawn to the Windy City.
5: Chicago clocks in at number 13 on Yardi Matrix's most recent list of the best large cities for Gen Z. Raleigh, North Carolina is number 1. Minneapolis is number 2. Doug Ressler, manager of business intelligence with Yardi Matrix in Scottsdale, Arizona, tells the Noon Business Hour that the Midwest is more affordable to Gen Z compared to the East Coast.
6: Philadelphia came in at a 17. Washington, D.C. was 18. So the Midwest really looks quite attractive.
5: He says single members of Gen Z like the energy and amenities of downtown Chicago, while millennials and younger families say the suburbs are an affordable place to raise a family. Rob Hart, News Radio 105.9 WBBM.
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6: 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The ancient strategy game involves two players placing black and white stones across a board to control more territory. After splitting their first two matches, the Grandmaster beat the AI in a game lasting more than 3 hours.
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8: Hey, good to join you. Good morning. Even when the Cubs come up clutch, like on Carson Kelly's tie-breaking double in the 9th, they still can't take down the first place Brewers, losing 4-3 on a 10th inning single off Caleb Thielbar. Jacob Webb was jumped for a game-tying two-run homer with 2 outs in the 9th.
9: These are our guys. They're going to get the outs. You go through tough stretches in the season. It hurts more when it happens. You know, it hurts when it happens right now. It hurts when it happens, you know, right at the end of the game with 2 outs. It hurts a little bit worse, and it tests you. And you have to use the test, and you have to use the hurt to get you to a better place. And it can. It can. When you get knocked down and you can get back up, that's an even better feeling.
8: Greg Counsell's Cubs have lost 3 in a row. Trail the Phillies by a half game for the NL's number one wild card. Second time in a week the Cubs managed to handle flamethrower Jacob Mizrowski and still lose. Kevin Gausman, 5-1 and 6 Cubs starts, throws tonight in Milwaukee against 9-3 Logan Henderson. There's no coming back from down 7-0 in the second inning. Sean Burke gets only 4 outs. The White Sox lose big to Pittsburgh, 9-3. Munetaka Murakami, 0-4, 4 strikeouts. And the first place lead is just 2 games on Cleveland with 18 left. The Sox use Davis Martin against the Pirates and Lake Bacher tonight. Ben Johnson says Roma Dunze's day-to-day. The Bears practice again tomorrow and Friday for Sunday's opener in Carolina. 7 months after Seattle topped New England in the Super Bowl, the Seahawks host the Patriots tonight on NFL opening night. 49ers defensive tackle Alfred Collins tears his patellar tendon in practice, out for the season. The Niners play the Rams tomorrow in Melbourne. 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
6: It's 7:48. Traffic and weather together on the 8th. Here's Bo Duran.
10: Couple of new crash issues on the expressways and tollway, starting in Oak Brook on the eastbound side of the Reagan Tollway, just past Route 83. Looks like a new crash blocking the left lane. That's part of a delay that extends

0: off and on from the Myers Toll Plaza to the northbound side of the tri-state, but just past Route 83 where that left lane is blocked with this new crash. We have a reported multi-vehicle crash outbound 57 just before 167th Street. Looks like a couple of lanes are blocked here because you're really jammed up from just past the tri-state tollway heading down towards 167th. Plan on 24 minutes from the Dan Ryan out to I-80. The inbound side of I-57 now 27 minutes from I-80 into the Dan Ryan. Elsewhere on the south side, good news on northbound DuSable Lakeshore Drive. All lanes back open near 47th, or at the very least, a couple of lanes are back open. If there's anything still going on, it's in the right lane here on that northbound side of the drive. At 47th, delays still lingering out of Jackson Park, but much better than we were looking even just 10 minutes ago. That delay is about a 10-minute delay now through Hyde Park on the northbound side of the drive. Further north, you're seeing the normal slowing from the Stevenson into Grant Park. Your southbound trip on DuSable Lakeshore Drive is pretty heavy now from Lawrence all the way down to North Avenue. On the Edens inbound, 27, Lake Cook to the Kennedy, 34 out. The Kennedy inbound costing you an hour 13 from O'Hare, 45 minutes coming in from the junction. The local lanes, the express lanes, they're saving you 11 minutes right now. Much better option on the inbound Kennedy outbound, 38 to Montrose, 56 out to O'Hare. The Eisenhower inbound an hour 18 from the Jane Addams, 56 from Mannheim in. The outbound Eisenhower, 37 to Mannheim, an hour out to I-90. Stevenson inbound an hour 4 from 355, 46 in from the Tri-State, 34 minutes out to the Tri-State Tollway. The Dan Ryan inbound now 43 beefy minutes from the merge up to the Burn Interchange. And both the local and the express lane, just seeing that elevated travel time on the Ryan thanks to the rain. The outbound Dan Ryan's okay. Bishop Ford inbound 28 minutes, 80-94 to the merge, no outbound delays. The Tri-State Tollway northbound, you got some slowing off and on from 147th Street, the Southwest Highway, then again from the Milam Bridge, the Ike, and from the Grand Avenue Curve to the Jane Addams. The Jane Addams itself, eastbound slow spots, Route 25 to pass Barrington Road, and from Lee to the Tri-State, 355 northbound, you got some slowing that starts back to the Des Plaines River Bridge, off and on all the way on to 290. Southbound 355, okay, Route 53, both directions, having the work zone in Rolling Meadows. On I-80, eastbound slow from 355 to Mokena, truck scales, and past LaGrange Road to I-57. 94 westbound delays, 65 to Broadway, and from the state line, the Bishop Ford, eastbound slowing from Broadway to I-65 through the lane shift. I-65 northbound, seeing heavy traffic from Ridge Road onto the ramp that takes you to 8094. Next traffic at 7:58, News Radio 105.9.
1: WBBM AccuWeather, cloudy through the morning hours with periods of rain. There'll also be a few rumbles of thunder. And then this afternoon, we start to dry things out. Clouds break for some sun. It'll be a warm, humid day with a high of 82. Partly cloudy skies tonight, though 66. And with some sunshine tomorrow, we'll get to 79. It's 73 at O'Hare at Midway, 73 in West Woodlawn, 74 at O'Hare. We're headed up to 82. I'm AccuWeather meteorologist Joe Lundberg.
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4: The head of the Smithsonian, who has ties to Chicago, is leaving the job.
5: Lonnie Bunch III will end his time as Secretary of the Smithsonian at the end of this year. The New York Times reports Bunch said the job has been stressful. Bunch's departure comes as President Trump has intensified efforts to reshape how the museum in Washington, D.C. presents American history. Bunch was the first black Secretary of the Smithsonian ever. He previously served as the president of the Chicago History Museum from 2001 to 2005. Roger Plummer, News Radio, 105.9 WBBM.
2: Apple will hold its annual iPhone event today. This one will feature the company's new CEO, John Ternus, and possibly a highly anticipated new product.
6: For years, Apple has been rumored to have been working on a foldable version of the iPhone. And at Apple's event, which it's calling Surprise and Shine, we could get our first look at the new device. Leaks stemming from smartphone case manufacturers indicate the first foldable iPhone will open and close horizontally like a small notebook. Competitor Samsung is currently on the eighth generation of its Galaxy Z Fold device. Google and Huawei also have their own takes on that form factor. Mike Dubosky, ABC News.
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8: It's a race to contain an Ebola outbreak in Africa. The World Health Organization has ordered the immediate release of 70,000 emergency vaccine doses to the Democratic Republic of the Congo, where more than 2,800 people have died. The crisis is unique because a rare strain is driving the infections. Officials warn that regional conflict and deep community mistrust are severely hampering tracking efforts on the ground. I'm Margie Schaefer.
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2: My Cisco, at least one-third of all Federal Reserve officials have said they would consider meeting less frequently to set interest rates, which is one of Kevin Warsh's biggest changes he's proposed as the central bank's new chairman. The proposed change would set the U.S. central bank apart from its major overseas counterparts, which all meet 8 times a year. At their July gathering, Warsh had floated holding 6 meetings a year to deliberate and set interest rates, while reserving 2 separate meetings to discuss a substantive economic topic. The Trump administration has escalated its trade war with Canada, moving to block imports of some products and slapping new tariffs on others, as well as seeking to bar Canadian companies from selling to government contractors. The measures include bans on whey proteins, different varieties of alcoholic beverages, non-alcoholic beer, and motorcycles. Looking at the futures, markets open in about 36 minutes. The S&P is down 1/3%, NASDAQ's down 0.5%, the Dow currently down 2/3%. With business at 23 and 53 and in the noon business hour, live from the Bloomberg Newsroom, Dan Schwartzman, News Radio 105.9 WBBM.
3: Traffic and weather together on the 8s. Coming up next, we have slowdowns on I-57 after a multi-vehicle crash.
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1: It's 7:58. Traffic and weather together on the 8th. Here's Beau Durand.
14: Multi-vehicle crash jamming things up. Outbound I-57 packed from the Tri-State Tollway to before 167th Street. We have at least a lane, if not a couple lanes blocked. Sounds like several vehicles involved here. 24 minutes from the Dan Ryan out to I-80. Inbound I-57, a 27-minute trip from I-80 into the Dan Ryan. We have the cleanup of an earlier crash still impacting northbound DuSable Lakeshore Drive, slow past 57th up to 47th Street. Then you're heavy from the Stevenson Monroe. Southbound heavy Lawrence down to past Fullerton. Crash on the Reagan Tollway eastbound, heavy passing Route 83. That

0: crash in the left lane. We have pretty big delays across the tollway system thanks to the rain, including northbound 355 heavy spots from the Des Plaines River Valley Bridge all the way up to 290. You're basically averaging 30 miles an hour that entire northbound stretch of 355 from Lamont all the way up into Addison. From the Metro Traffic Center, next report at 808, News Radio 105.9 WBBM.
1: We have some scattered rain in Chicagoland, few pockets of sunshine, and later in the day, AccuWeather says this rain will break and we'll all get at least a little bit of sun, but right now, a big scattered rain system moving through the area. We're at 71 degrees, heading to a high today of 82 degrees.
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1: Chicago police are investigating a pair of stabbings on the far north side early this morning.
4: Local leaders say they're still waiting for signs from the potential future owner of the White Sox about a new ballpark in the South Loop.
5: This is obviously still just a concept.
4: I'm political editor Jeff Buckles.
3: The price of Brent crude is back around $100 a barrel amid fresh attacks in the Middle East. Details ahead from ABC News.
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3: S&P futures down 28 points. NASDAQ futures down 156 points.
1: Scattered rain showers in Chicagoland throughout the morning. A high of 82 degrees. It's 8 o'clock.
6: From ABC News, I'm Sherry Preston. The price of oil is back up to $100 a barrel, and the cost of a gallon of gas on average now $4.15 nationwide, well over a dollar since the war against Iran began. Some warning gas prices could see another 20% rise if the conflict goes on. ABC's Mary Bruce is at the White House.
7: This war is now in its seventh month, and the president says Iran is being, quote, punished greatly, but Iran shows no signs of backing down. Iran announcing yesterday that they captured a U.S. underwater drone. An American official tells ABC the drone had malfunctioned, calling it, quote, an older model that neither collected sensitive data nor carried any classified sonar or radar equipment.
6: The U.S. overnight hitting five Iranian oil tankers in retaliation for Iran shooting at U.S. warships. Carrying water through security at airports is on the table for the near future, says ABC transportation correspondent Gio Benitez.
8: The TSA administrator telling ABC News that the agency is considering letting pre-check members bring water bottles through security, so you need to be a pre-check member. Remember that. It's got a lot to do with the new technology they're using. The new lanes will use e-gates with facial comparison technology, so passengers don't have to show their boarding pass or IDs, and 3D scanners for luggage. And those are the scanners that are going to let them detect whether or not that it's water in a bottle.
6: Or something else. At the Miami airport, more investigations today following the deadly Amazon cargo plane crash. One thing we do know, according to the NTSB's Chi-Hoon Shin, there was
9: no indication in the recorded data that speed brakes or thrust reversers were deployed.
6: The plane traveling at over 120 miles an hour as it hit the runway. The U.S. is banning the import of certain products from Canada, including a range of dairy products, motorcycles, and most alcoholic beverages. The ban takes effect at the end of the month and comes amid a growing trade war between the U.S. and Canada after trade talks broke down last month. 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
1: 8:03 on Wednesday morning. That weekend is in sight. Good to have you here. I'm Cisco Cotto.
3: And I'm Mai Martinez. It is currently 71 degrees in Chicago with a light rain moving through the area. We could see some thunderstorms mixing in with that. It's going to be a warm and humid day. The clouds will give way to some sunshine this afternoon. Could still see a stray shower around. Headed to a high of 82 degrees. It'll turn out partly cloudy tonight. A low of 66 degrees. We'll get more details ahead in the AccuWeather 5-day forecast coming up at 8:15.
1: Our top local story on WBBM. Three people are recovering after being stabbed in separate incidents in Rogers Park early this morning. WBBM's Nancy Hardy has the latest details.
16: The first stabbing happened near Howard and Bosworth just before 1 a.m. Chicago police say a 26-year-old man got into an argument with a woman or young woman he knows inside a home when they say she attacked him with a sharp object. He went to the hospital with a cut to his arm. 3 hours later, police say a woman attacked a 20-year-old man and a 29-year-old woman inside a home near Fargo and Walcott. The woman was cut in the chest, the man, and his right arm. Both were in good condition initially when they went to the hospital. No one's in custody, and police believe both incidents are domestic-related. Nancy Hardy, News Radio, 105.9 WBBM.
3: A 25-year-old Chicago man has been denied pretrial release in McHenry County after being accused of sexually abusing a child in Harvard.
17: Milton Espino Mejia is alleged to have traveled from Chicago to pick up the alleged victim he had met earlier while working as a photographer at a party. They were in a park in Harvard, according to prosecutors, where the alleged abuse occurred. And when police officers saw them and questioned the man, it's alleged that he admitted there had been sexual contact. Espino Mejia is charged with aggravated criminal sexual abuse and traveling to meet a minor. A prosecutor argued in court he poses a threat. A judge agreed, ordering him held pending trial. Mike Krauser, News Radio 105.9 WBBM.
1: Mayor Johnson and Governor Pritzker are weighing in on the White Sox possibly getting a new home base.
4: White Sox minority owner Justin Ishbia calls it the rail yards. It's the Amtrak maintenance facility he wants to transform into a mixed-use development anchored by a new venue for the ball club, moving the Sox away from the corner of 35th and Shields, where they've played for more than 120 years.
18: I am excited about the prospect of the White Sox having new facilities.
4: But Governor Pritzker told reporters in Bloomington yesterday Ishbia should take what he called concerns of local communities into consideration. Mayor Brandon Johnson stressed that the rail yards is still just a concept.
19: I think it's important that we center the voices of the community around any type of economic development.
4: But he also said the fact that the potential future owner of the team wants to invest in the city shows what he called confidence in his administration as he prepares to announce an expected run for re-election. Jeff Buckles, News Radio 105.9. WBBM.
3: Recovery efforts are still underway in Indiana after severe storms swept through the area last month. Governor Mike Braun announced today new one-stop shop locations will open in Marion, Porter, and Wayne counties. Officials say the shops will have representatives from both the federal and state governments that will offer agency assistance available to those who qualify for provided resources for residents who are still navigating the recovery process. The locations will continue through September 12th. And additional dates and locations will be announced as the services become available.
1: The full lineup has been announced for Open House Chicago. This year, it includes 20 new sites.
20: The 16th annual Open House Chicago features more than 200 sites throughout 30 Chicago neighborhoods. 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It takes place October 17th and 18th. 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
3: The 1987 cult classic Dirty Dancing is now a stage musical at the Nederlander Theater in Navy Pier. Dance captain Emma Jade Branson says the film's popular themes of young love, dance, and music are reflected on stage with an all-new theatrical production.
21: Our choreographer, Jarell, did an amazing job of not only honoring all of the iconic moments in the movie, but also introducing new athletic choreography that really impacts all of the storytelling. Our goal is hopefully when the audience has come, they feel like they've stepped into the world of Kellermans and they feel like they were a part of the experience.
3: The North American tour will be in Chicago through September

0: 20th.
1: 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Problems on I-57. Here's Bo Duran.
2: Crews are dealing with a multi-vehicle crash on the outbound side of I-57. Several vehicles involved here had been in a lane. It looks like they're able to get everybody over to the shoulder, so that's the good news. Outbound 57 before 167th. Everything moving out of the lanes. Bad news is traffic remains solid heading out from the Tri-State Tollway. So you're looking at 22 minutes from the Dan Ryan out to I-80. Inbound slowing as you make your way past 167th Street with Gapers, and then further north, you're heavy from 119th to the Dan Ryan, 29 minutes from I-80 in. The Edens inbound, a 23-minute drive, Lake Cook to the Kennedy. The outbound side of the Edens, 33 minutes from Montrose to Lake Cook Road. The Kennedy inbound, an hour 19 now from O'Hare to downtown. It's a 50-minute travel time coming in from the junction. Get into the express lanes. They're going to save you 14 minutes. A much better option passing the Wintrust mural near North Avenue to be in the express lanes. The outbound Kennedy, 33 to Montrose, 55 out to O'Hare. Eisenhower inbound, an hour 17 from the Jane Addams Tollway to the Burn Interchange. 55 from Mannheim in, 36 minutes out to Mannheim on the Ike. 58 to I-90. The Stevenson inbound, an hour 7 from 355 in. 48 from the Tri-State, just a 36-minute trip out to the Tri-State Tollway awaits. Getting out of Will County, northbound 55 slow from Weber Road to the Veterans Tollway. The Dan Ryan inbound, very slow go because of the rain. 44 minutes, 95th into downtown. That's in both the local and the express lanes. You're at that same travel time. The outbound Ryan's all good, though. Bishop Ford inbound, 28 minutes, 80-94 to the merge. No outbound delays at the moment. DuSable Lakeshore Drive heading northbound. Still some crash cleanup around 47th Street, slowing you down a bit, and then you're going to see some heavy traffic as you make your way from 31st up to Monroe and Grant Park. Southbound on the drive, packed in from Foster down to Michigan Avenue now. On the Illinois Tollway system, the only crash problem we have is in Oak Brook. It's on the eastbound side of the Reagan Tollway, passing Route 83. It's over on the left shoulder. No other lanes blocked, but plenty of delays across the tollways. We'll check those with our next report from the Metro Traffic Center at 818. 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
1: We have some rain continuing to fall in Chicagoland. It'll be here for quite a while, but then it will break and we'll all get some sunshine. Some areas way north and into northwest Indiana getting a little bit of break from this rain right now as we look at the radar. High of 82 degrees. Right now we have 71 at O'Hare. It is 71 in Elgin. Downtown along Chicago's lakefront, we're at 72 degrees as we head to that high of 82 degrees. We'll give you more details in your five-day forecast coming up from AccuWeather just 5 minutes away at 8:15. Just ahead, there's a battle over tariffs that's involving an aircraft manufacturer with Illinois ties. We'll tell you about that and more news in just 60 seconds.
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5: Imagine what you can do with an all-electric vehicle that gets you. Toyota. Let's go places.
1: Illinois public officials are weighing in on President Trump's threats to the production of a popular aircraft manufacturer.
6: Bombardier already has a major U.S. footprint with about 2,800 American suppliers across 47 states, including right here in Illinois. In the Chicago area, the company has its global parts distribution hub in Des Plaines for about two decades now, employing roughly 500 people. That puts the northwest suburb in the middle of the U.S.-Canada trade fight, says Des Plaines Mayor Andrew Gochkowski.
7: I think that there's a lot of confusion, and I think it's not a red state or a blue state thing. You know, there are workers that are going to be anxious about losing their jobs.
6: Representing Chicago's west and northwest suburbs, Congressman Raja Krishnamoorthy says he hopes the president's threat is just talk.
8: In some senses, the damage is already done in terms of yet again discouraging people from potentially investing here in the United States.
6: Mayor Gochkowski says his office has reached out to the company to offer its support. Mallory Vorbroker, News Radio 105.9 WBBM.
1: 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Also, sports: an early pitching meltdown dooms the Sox against the Pirates.
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15: It's 8:15, time for the AccuWeather 5-day forecast, sponsored by Four Seasons Heating, Air Conditioning, Plumbing, Sewer, and Electric. Here's meteorologist Joe Lundberg.
16: Mine with some of the light rain that's been moving through the area over the past couple of hours. It's cooled off a little bit, but it remains very humid. We'll see periods of rain for the rest of the morning, even a rumble or two of thunder. And then this afternoon, it starts to dry out. Cloud break for some sun. There may be a spotty leftover shower. It'll be warm and humid. Our high gets back to about 82. Then tonight, partly cloudy with a low of 66. A better day tomorrow with some sunshine and lower humidity and no rain. The high gets to 79. Even better Friday with plenty of sunshine. Our high gets to 81. For Saturday, a mix of sun and clouds. It'll be warm and more humid. There may be a thunderstorm in the afternoon, but right now looks like most of Saturday should be rain-free around the area, the high 82. A pleasantly warm finish to the weekend on Sunday with some sunshine and a high again about 82. Right now it's 71 in Vernon Hills and at O'Hare. It's 72 with light rain at Midway, 72 at the lakefront. Relative humidity 93%. The wind west-southwest at 5, the barometer 30.02 inches and steady. We're headed up to 82 this afternoon. I'm AccuWeather meteorologist Joe Lundberg.
1: Yeah, check of the roads in about 90 seconds. We have quite a bit of rain, a little sunshine here and there. For the most part, rain, though, is... Joe was mentioning there, and that's messing things up on the roads. 8:16. 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
2: Greetings. 8 walks, 1 game, a 1-hit shutout the next. And in Sean Burke's latest White Sox start at home with the Pirates last night, he makes another mess. One out in the second inning, Burke gets the hook from manager Will Venable. Charged with 7 runs, the Sox lose big 9-3.
17: Obviously, this was a setback. This was not what you expect and what you're planning for today. As we are trying to find the best version of ourselves, you know, there's work to do. And you got to study and dissect stuff and then go to work and have a plan and how you want to get better. So that's what Sean will continue to do.
2: Burke gives up 8 hits, 5 of them Pirates doubles. The Sox have lost 6 of 9 and sit on a nimble 2-game division lead with 18 to play, hosting the Pirates again this evening with Davis Martin. 10-inning misery in Milwaukee for the Cubs. Caleb Dielbar walks off a loser in 10, 4-3 on a Luis Lara bases-loaded single. The Cubs had a 3-1 lead in the ninth on Carson Kelly's 2-run double. Jacob Webb gives it back on Jackson Chourio's game-tying 2-run homer with 2 outs in the ninth before the Cubs fall, and they have another in Milwaukee. 6:40 tonight, Gausman versus Henderson. And the Bears return to practice tomorrow, about a 2.5-point favorite. We'll get the first official injury report of the season, mandated to be submitted to the league by 4 o'clock Central Time. Receiver Roma Dunze is expected to be on the injury list, some sort of right leg or foot issue day to day.
18: NFL opening night features Seattle home with New England tonight. Seahawks about a 3.5-point favorite. The Fire host Inter Miami and Lionel Messi in town this evening. The U.S. Open, Ben Shelton beats Carlos Alcaraz in a 5-set upset that ended at 3:33 a.m. Eastern time. Josh Liss, News Radio 105.9 WBBM.
15: It's 8:18, traffic and weather together on the 8th, sponsored by Cars for Kids. Here's Bo Duran.
2: Getting word of a new crash on the inbound side of the Eisenhower, this one at 25th Avenue. It sounds like the left center lane is blocked with this fender bender. Traffic pretty heavy coming in on the Ike from North Avenue. Once you get past the crash, you're on the brakes from 9th Avenue all the way to Wacker on I.W. Wells. It's an hour 17, hour 22 now from the Jane Addams Toy to the Burn Interchange. We're looking at a 55-minute travel time coming in from Mannheim. Thank you to our tipsters on the WBBM Mercedes-Benz of Hoffman Estates traffic tip line at 855-780-ROAD for the update on that crash on the inbound Ike. Outbound 36 to Mannheim, 58 minutes out to I-90. The Edens inbound 25 minutes. Lake Cook to the Kennedy. The outbound Edens 36 minutes. Montrose out to Lake Cook Road. The rain doing a number on the Kennedy as well. It's an hour 20 from O'Hare to downtown. 51 minutes coming in from the junction. That's in the local lanes. The express lanes are jammed solid from the Edens to Diversey with all that merging traffic coming in at that slip ramp. But even with all that delay, you're still 12 minutes faster if you're in the express lanes than the local lanes are. So get into the express. The outbound Kennedy, 32 to Montrose, 54 out to O'Hare. Stevenson, about an hour 7 from 355, 48 in from the Tri-State, 36 from the lakefront out to 294. With the Dan Ryan inbound at 44 minutes, 95th to downtown. 57 inbounds, a 29-minute travel time from I-80 into the Dan Ryan. Outbound 57, 22 from the Ryan to I-80. Crews clearing a multi-vehicle crash before 167th Street out of the lanes. The Bishop Ford inbound, 28 minutes at 894 to the Dan Ryan. DuSable Lake Shore Drive northbound remains slow from 57th to 47th with crash cleanup. Then you're heavy from 31st to Monroe. Southbound on the drive packed from Foster to Michigan Avenue. The Tri-State Tollway northbound slowing past 147th Street to 111th. Then off and on from the Mile-Long Bridge, the Toohey Toll Plaza, and from Dempster to Pass Golf Road. Southbound slow Roosevelt to pass Cermak Road. The Jane Addams Tollway eastbound slow Beverly to pass Barrington. And then again, heavy spots from Elmhurst Road to the Tri-State. Reagan Tollway eastbound, lingering delays passing Route 83 because of a crash on the left shoulder. 355 northbound, you have heavy spots off and on from the Des Plaines River Valley Bridge all the way on a 290. Basically, your speeds are averaging 30 miles an hour on the northbound side of the Veterans Tollway today. On Route 53 in the northwest suburbs, heading northbound, you're heavy from the Jane Addams Tollway up to Kirchhoff. The southbound side of 53 slowing from Rand to Algonquin Road on I-80. On the eastbound side, slow from 355 to Mokena Truck Scales and from LaGrange Road to I-57. No westbound 80 delays. 8094 westbound is the tap of the brakes here from 65 to Broadway and from the state line to the northbound tri-state. 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
1: We have a lot of rain falling in Chicagoland. Light rain, but it's a big weather system. Some areas getting a break, a few peaks at the sun, and AccuWeather says later in the day we'll all get some sunshine. High of 82 degrees. Right now, 71 and rainy at O'Hare, 72 downtown at 828.
15: Our top story this hour, a judge has sentenced a CTA worker to prison time for his role in a deadly shooting on a Blue Line platform last year. The worker was convicted on weapons charges after getting into a shootout with another man. WBBM's Nancy Hardy will have much more on this story coming up at 8:31.
1: One person was injured after a minivan crashed into a medical center in the north suburbs yesterday.
20: The deputy chief of the Glenview Fire Department said the minivan ended up about 15 feet inside the Advocate Medical Group outpatient facility on Waukegan Road. One person was taken to a hospital for injuries, possibly from flying debris. Three others, including two people in the minivan, were checked out at the scene. The cause of the crash remains under investigation. Haley Hansen, News Radio 105.9 WBBM.
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21: My Cisco Live Golf filed for bankruptcy in New Jersey on Tuesday, saying it owes millions of dollars to golfers, including John Rahm, Bryson DeChambeau, and Dustin Johnson. The league is trying to persuade players to stay with settlements on what they were owed on their previous contracts and then offering ownership stakes in the league. The Trump administration is picking a fight with Ford over its business ties to China. Transportation Secretary Sean Duffy is accusing the automaker of getting too cozy with Chinese companies. Ford licenses technology from China to produce batteries in Michigan, and recently struck a deal with a Chinese automaker to develop electric vehicles in Spain. Ford is calling Duffy's letter a, quote, wrong-headed attempt to capture headlines and says that it produces more vehicles and employs more hourly workers in the U.S. than any other automaker. Futures right now, markets open in about 6 minutes. They're all in the red. The S&P is down about 0.33%. NASDAQ and the Dow are both down about 0.5%. With business at 23 and 53 and in the noon business hour, live from the Bloomberg Newsroom, Dan Schwartzman, News Radio 105.9 WBBM.
1: Traffic and weather together on the 8th. Just ahead, the rain causing some backups on the roads. We'll give you the latest details.
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3: It's 8:28. Traffic and weather are together on the 8th, sponsored by Duke's Real Mayo. Here's Bo Duran.
2: Looks like a new crash jamming things up on the inbound side of the Bishop Ford. Just before the Dan Ryan merge, we have the right lane blocked with this new crash, and that's why the inbound side of the Bishop Ford is packed in, and you're looking at a half-hour trip from 894 into the Dan Ryan. The outbound side of the Ford freeway, some heavy spots off and on from 130th down towards 159th through that long-term work zone in the lane split. It's a 20-minute drive from the Dan Ryan out to 894. Over on I-57 on the inbound trip, we're still 22 minutes from ID into the Dan Ryan. Earlier crash at 167th is now clear. Once we get to the Dan Ryan inbound, we're looking at 40 minutes 95th to downtown in both the local and the express lanes. The outbound Ryan, all good at the moment. Edens inbound, 25 minutes. Lake Cook to the Kennedy. The outbound side of the Edens, heavy spots off the Kennedy to pass Dempster, 36 from Montrose out to Lake Cook. The Kennedy inbound, it's an hour 20 from O'Hare to downtown. 51 minutes coming in from the junction today in the local lanes. Getting into the express lanes saves you at least 10 minutes. Even though the express lanes are packed solid from the Edens to Diversey with all that merging traffic, you'll still save yourself time in those express. The Eisenhower inbound at 9th Avenue, we have a multi-vehicle crash. Sounds like the left lane's blocked there. You're packed from North Avenue because of it. An hour 22 from the Jane Addams, 55 minutes from Mannheim to downtown. Thank you, Chrissy, on the WBBM Mercedes-Benz of Hoffman Estates traffic tip line at 855-780 Road for the details on that inbound Ike crash at 9th Avenue. Outbound 36 to Mannheim, 58 out to 290. Stevenson inbound an hour 2 from 355, 47 in from the Tri-State, 32 minutes from the lakefront out to 294 with the northbound side of I-55 out of Will County, slowing from Weber Road to the Veterans Tollway. DuSable Lakeshore Drive heading northbound. We're still seeing some lingering delays as you make your way past 47th Street because of crash cleanup from earlier this morning. Further north, packed in from the Stevenson to Monroe. Southbound jam solid today from Bryn Mawr. Really packed all the way down to pass North Avenue. Give yourself at least extra half hour out of the north side on the lakefront heading south into downtown. From the Metro Traffic Center, next report at 8:38, News Radio 105.9 WBBM.
1: Rain continuing to fall throughout most of Chicagoland. AccuWeather says we'll get a break later on this afternoon, and we'll all get some sunshine. Right now, though, we have 71 at O'Hare with some rain. It's 72 downtown, headed to that high of 82 degrees. We'll basically hang in those low 80s throughout the rest of the week.
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1: 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I'm Cisco Cotto.
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5: This is Mike Krauser. A deaf Illinois prison inmate sues the Department of Corrections over his inability to communicate with family.
3: Investigators are offering more details about the deadly Amazon cargo plane crash in Miami.
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3: WBBM Business.
1: Trading just beginning. We're seeing some red on Wall Street. We have the Dow down 293, the NASDAQ down 103, and the S&P down 22 points.
3: We'll have some rain and thunderstorms moving through the area this morning. Then clouds will give way to some sunshine this afternoon. Could still see a stray shower around, headed to a high of 82 degrees. Right now at O'Hare, light rain and 71 degrees at 8:31.
1: A judge has dealt a 2-year prison sentence to a CTA worker who shot and killed a man at a Blue Line station last year. WBBM's Nancy Hardy with the latest details.
6: The defense attorney for Luther Hopkins III says the 25-year-old could have gotten up to 5 years in prison for unlawful use of a weapon. Prosecutors say Hopkins, a CTA customer service assistant, fired first in a shootout after an argument with 61-year-old John Flemister. It happened at the UIC Halsted stop in April last year. A witness says both Flemister and Hopkins reached for their guns and had valid FOID cards, but CTA workers are banned from carrying firearms. Relatives say Flemister, a veteran and a doorman, also had a concealed carry permit. Nancy Hardy, News Radio 105.9 WBBM.
3: A deaf inmate at the Danville Correctional Center is the plaintiff in a federal lawsuit involving equal access to communication devices.
5: The Department of Corrections started providing inmates with tablets last year, which they can use to make phone calls from their cells. Inmate Daniel Valenzuela's lawsuit says he primarily communicates using sign language, and because the DOC disables the video feature on the tablets, he's unable to use one to communicate with family members. The suit seeks the same access as other inmates, not monetary damages. It alleges the DOC is violating the Americans with Disabilities Act. Mike Krauser, News Radio 105.9 WBBM.
1: Mayor Johnson and Governor Pritzker sound hopeful about the prospects of a potential new White Sox ballpark in the South Loop, but both leaders stress Sox minority owner Justin Ishbia should listen to concerns from people in Bridgeport who've criticized the proposal to move the team from its historic home. The governor spoke during an event in Bloomington.
7: I know that he has talked about funding most of that himself, and may need some help from the state, but I haven't talked to him specifically about it. I know there are some concerns that have been raised by some local communities. He should be listening to those.
1: Mayor Johnson.

0: And says the city would plan to, as he put it, center the voices of the community in any development. Ishbia's plan would make the ballpark the anchor for a development on the site of the Amtrak rail yard along the Chicago River.
1: Flight data suggests a jet tried to abort an unsteady landing before a deadly crash in Miami over the weekend.
2: The Amazon cargo plane smashed into a van, killing five people inside. National Transportation Safety Board Chairwoman Jennifer Homendy says investigators are reviewing flight data and cockpit recordings and plan to interview the pilot and co-pilot to determine why the jet overran the runway while landing.
3: We want to hear their account of the accident before we release a readout of the cockpit voice recorder.
2: After hitting the van, the plane careened through a fence and smashed an SUV on a city street. Authorities say the five people killed were all inside a van used to shuttle crews that clean planes. Five others were injured. Two people remain in critical condition, while a third is in stable condition. The other two have been released. I'm Mike Hempen.
0: The national average cost for a gallon of gas is now $4.15. That's up more than a dollar since the war with Iran started. Wall Street analysts warn prices could climb further if the violence continues to escalate. ABC's Mary Bruce.
4: This war is now in its seventh month, and the president says Iran is being, quote, punished greatly, but Iran shows no signs of backing down. Iran announcing yesterday that they captured a U.S. underwater drone. An American official tells ABC the drone had malfunctioned, calling it, quote, an older model that neither collected sensitive data nor carried any classified sonar or radar equipment.
0: Meanwhile, observers in the Middle East are noting a growth in joint efforts between Iran and Yemen-based Houthi rebels.
1: Republicans will gather at the American Airlines Center in Dallas this afternoon for an event the party is calling a midterm convention.
5: They're warming up the mics for the more than 100 speakers hoping to fire up the GOP base. The message for voters headed into the booth November 3rd was laid out by President Trump at a recent rally in South Carolina.
6: What I really want you to do is pretend, please, that I'm on the ballot.
5: A point that he'll drive home during both nights of this fundraising event and Republican pep rally. Jim Ryan, ABC News.
0: We have traffic and weather together on the 8th. Coming up next, some rain moving through the area. We'll see how it's impacting the roads.
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11: Rain all over the area, leading to plenty of issues. That includes on the inbound side of I-55, just past Route 83. We had a white pickup go boink into the guardrail. So over on the right shoulder here, state police on the way to check on everybody, but that's why the inbound side of 55 is heavy in spots from 355 in. Once you get past that in Burr Ridge, you're going to see some pretty heavy traffic from 1st Avenue all the way to DuSable Lakeshore Drive, an hour two from 355 to the lakefront, 47 minutes coming in from the Tri-State, 32 from DuSable Lakeshore Drive out to the Tri-State Tollway this morning. The Edens inbound, 25 minutes. Lake Cook to the Kennedy outbound on the Edens, 36 minutes from Montrose to Lake Cook. The Kennedy inbound's costing you an hour 20 on the drive from O'Hare to downtown, 51 in from the junction in the local lanes. The express lane saving you at least 10 minutes, even though they're really packed from the Edens to the merging traffic at Diversey, but they're still a better option. The outbound Kennedy, 32 to Montrose, 54 out to O'Hare. Inbound on the Eisenhower, heavy Mannheim to 9th Avenue. Earlier multi-vehicle crash, now clear. You stay heavy past that from Des Plaines Avenue all the way to Wacker on IDB Wells. It's an hour 14 from the Jane Adams Toy to the Burn Interchange, 53 from Mannheim in, 36 out to Mannheim, 58 out to I-90. The Dan Ryan inbound's a 40-minute travel time, 95th to downtown in both the local and the express lanes. 57 inbound, 22 from I-80 to the Dan Ryan. The Bishop Ford inbound, 31 minutes, 80-94 to the merge. Jam solid from 115th to the Dan Ryan, but an earlier crash that had the right lane blocked there is now clear. The outbound Ford heavy spot.

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1: And you're averaging basically 30 miles an hour on the northbound 355 stretch from 55 all the way under 290. Route 53 northbound heavy before the Jane Addams Torrey to Kirchhoff. Southbound heavy spots Rand to Algonquin Road. 80 eastbound slowing past LaGrange Road to 57. No westbound 80 delays. 8094 westbound slow spots here and there from 65 all the way over to the Tri-State Tollway. The eastbound side of 8094 slow from Grant to I-65 in that lane shift. Next traffic at 848. 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
2: WBBM AccuWeather. It'll remain cloudy for the rest of the morning hours with some fairly light rain much of the time and even a rumble of thunder. We'll look for it to dry out this afternoon. Breaks of sun develop. It'll remain humid with a high of 82. And tonight, partial clearing, low 66. Clouds and sun tomorrow, less humidity, the high 79, and a nice day on Friday with plenty of sunshine and low humidity and a high reaching 81. It is 70 in Waukegan, 71 at O'Hare, 72 at Midway, and at the lakefront, we're headed up to 82. I'm AccuWeather meteorologist Joe Lundberg.
3: On the markets, trading has begun. The opening bell, we're seeing some red at the start. The Dow down 360 points, the NASDAQ down 85, and the S&P down 21 points at 841.
4: The numbers say Chicago is a leading destination for younger people.
5: Doug Ressler, manager of business intelligence with Yardi Matrix in Scottsdale, Arizona, says the idea of Chicago being attractive to young adults and families is more than just civic boosterism.
6: Offer the best opportunity. Chicago came out number 13 in that whole looking at over 400 cities across the U.S.
5: He tells the Noon Business Hour that local programs for first-time homebuyers, tax credits, and public schools are strong assets.
6: Gen Z's like the downtown because it has all the social amenities, has restaurants, it has bars, etc., etc. More things that apply to the Gen Z.
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3: Apple's annual iPhone event happens today. The company's rumored to be taking the wraps off a highly anticipated new product.
7: We don't know how much the rumored folding iPhone will cost, but the expectation is it'll be quite a lot. In fact, the research firm TrendForce estimates prices on the existing iPhone Pro models will be high as well, going up between $150 and $200 compared to last year. It comes amid a shortage in computer memory, driven by demand from the AI sector. There's not much relief to be found with the base model iPhone either. That's rumored to have been delayed until early next year. Mike Dubusky, ABC News.
3: Top trending stories and sports next. One out away from winning in Milwaukee. What could go wrong?
8: This November 3rd, the midterm election is more than politics. It's personal. Taxes, public safety, schools. From Chicago to the suburbs, your vote shapes what comes next. Pritzker takes on Bailey for governor, and Stratton takes on Tracy in the Senate. 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
7: Fans will be able to visit a galaxy far, far away in IMAX. Disney has announced the original 1977 Star Wars films, as well as the upcoming Star Wars Starfighter, are set to debut on IMAX screens in 70mm film in 2027. The original film will be presented in IMAX for the first time ever in celebration of its 50th anniversary. The re-release heads to theaters on February 19th of next year.
8: A new survey finds a majority of parents believe raising children requires a wider circle of trust than in years past. 70% of parents with kids under six say they place more trust in others to support their child than their parents did. Respondents say the biggest reason is fewer households have a stay-at-home parent nowadays.
7: We were a feral generation.
8: I sure were. Traffic and weather together on the 8s. Next, 8:46. Time for a new Mercedes-Benz from Lober Motors in Lincolnwood. Sports, here's Josh Liss.
9: Kind of hoping you were sound asleep when the latest match in U.S. Open history finally ended at 2:33 a.m. Central Time. After 3:30 in the morning in New York, American Ben Shelton pulls off the biggest upset win of his career, taking down defending champ Carlos Alcaraz in a fifth-set tiebreaker. And he'll face fellow American Francis Tiafoe in the semis. Jacob Webb of the Cubs has the Brewers right where he wants them. Two outs, man on, ninth inning, and the Cubs up 3-1.
10: The pitch drilled to deep left field. Can you believe it? It's a game-tying home run.
9: To Jackson Churio with two outs in the ninth, and Caleb Thielbar allows a walk-off single in the 10th. The Brewers beat the Cubs 4-3. The Cubs have lost three in a row and face Milwaukee again tonight with Kevin Gausman on the mound at 6:40. They're a half game back of the Phillies for the top wild card. All the drama sucked out of right field in the first two innings. Sean Burke busted up for seven runs. The White Sox lose to the Pirates 9-3. Andrew Benintendi breaks up a no-hitter by Bubba Chandler leading off the fifth inning with one of his two doubles. The Pirates have won 7 of 9. And the Sox host those hot Pirates again tonight with Davis Martin on the mound. Their division lead is 2 games on Cleveland. Now the Bears are back to practice tomorrow. Roma Dunze looking day-to-day for Sunday's opener. Josh Liss, News Radio 105.9 WBBM.
7: It's 8:48. Traffic and weather together on the 8th. 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Here's Beau Duran.
11: It's been a rough morning on the lakefront. Finally, some good news. Northbound DuSable Lakeshore Drive at 47th. A crash that has been sitting here for a couple of hours just got cleared off the road. So everything is back open on the northbound side of the drive at 47th. Once you get past that, though, you're still seeing the normal delay. Actually, a bit abnormal. It's pretty heavy. Before the Stevenson, all the way up into Grant Park on the northbound side of the drive. Southbound's jammed solid from Bryn Mawr down to Michigan Avenue. This is 6 miles of jammed up traffic on the north side. Give yourself a an extra 25 minutes along the lakefront today. On the Edens inbound, 23 minutes, Lake Hook to the Kennedy. The outbound side of the Edens now a half-hour trip from Montrose out to Lake Hook Road, with the Kennedy inbound at an hour 18 from O'Hare to downtown. 48 minutes coming in from the

0: Junction, that's in the local lanes. The express lane still saving you 10 minutes, even though they are packed from the Edens to all the merging traffic at Diversey, but you're still going to save yourself time in those express. The outbound Kennedy, 25 to Montrose, 44 out to O'Hare. Eisenhower inbound slow, St. Charles Road to the Tri-State, and from Mannheim all the way to Wacker and on to B. Wells. It's now hour 11 from the Jane Addams Toyota to the Burn Interchange, 51 from Mannheim in. The outbound Ike, 28 to Mannheim, 50 all the way out to I-90. The Stevenson inbound heavy spots from 355 to pass Route 83. This is where crews over on the right shoulder with a white pickup that went into guardrail. Further in, you're heavy from 1st Avenue all the way to DuSable Lakeshore Drive. 57 minutes from 355 to the lakefront, 46 in from the Tri-State, 25 minutes on the outbound drive to the Tri-State Tollway. In Will County, northbound 55 remains stubbornly slow from Route 53 to the Veterans Toll. The Dan Ryan inbound, a 35-minute commute from 95th into downtown in both the local and the express lanes. The outbound Ryan's all good, though. 57 inbound, 19 minutes from 80 to the Dan Ryan. The Bishop Ford heading inbound, still some lingering delays after an earlier crash right around the Dan Ryan merge. We're at 24 minutes from 80-94 to the Ryan. Outbound Ford, heavy spots from 130th to pass Sibley in the lane split, and you're looking at 20 minutes from Dan Ryan out to the Borman. The Tri-State Tollway northbound, slowing from Cermak Road to the Eisenhower, and from North Avenue to pass Golf Road. Southbound slow from Golf Road to pass Dempster, and from the Eisenhower to Cermak Road. On the Jane Addams Tollway eastbound, lingering delays Beverly before Barrington Road, and from Elmhurst Road to the Tri-State. Reagan Tollway, nothing too crazy at the moment. 355 northbound, just slow from Boughton Road to Ogden. Then you're on the brakes from the Army Trail Toll Plaza on to 290. Route 53 northbound packed from the Jane Addams Tollway to Kirchhoff. Southbound slow ran to Algonquin Road. I-80 eastbound slowing from LaGrange Road to I-57 today, but westbound 80 looking okay. 80-94 westbound, a slow spot here and there through the rain from I-65 all the way over to the Bishop Ford. 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
1: WBBM AccuWeather, clouds and rain at times through the rest of the morning hours, a rumble of thunder. Clouds and breaks of sun develop this afternoon. We'll get to 82. Partly cloudy tonight, though 66. Less humid tomorrow with some sunshine at a high of 79. Right now it's 70 in Homer Glen, 71 at O'Hare, 72 at Midway and at the lakefront. We're headed up to 82. I'm AccuWeather meteorologist Joe Lundberg.
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4: Governor Pritzker is chairing a new political action committee that plans to invest at least $20 million to support Democratic House candidates in the midterm elections.
5: The plans for the Ready for the Fight PAC include reserving airtime against GOP Representative Max Miller in Ohio's 7th Congressional District and against Brandon Herrera, a Republican candidate in Texas's 23rd Congressional District. Governor Pritzker said that with the power of his PAC, quote, Democrats must think big and take the fight to every corner to support candidates in often overlooked races. Roger Plummer, News Radio, 105.9 WBBM.
2: Most states prompt schools to include 9/11 terror attacks in their curriculum. The requirements and presentation are often quite different.
6: Telling the 9/11 story has become the labor of U.S. schools now that about a third of Americans weren't yet born on September 11th, 2001. According to data gathered by the AP, laws or education standards in 25 states now require or expect public schools to provide instruction specifically on the attacks. Another 13 have optional mentions of 9/11. Several other states have laws requiring or recommending school observances, but the provisions vary widely in scope, specificity, and framing. Columbia University professor Beth Rudin with Teachers College.
7: It's really important that they establish a classroom environment where young people feel like they can share their opinions, ask questions, be wrong.
6: Julie Walker, New York.
4: On the multinational birthday list, Canadian and Italian singer, songwriter, and actor Michael Bublé, born in British Columbia on this day in 1975. He's won four Grammys, multiple Juno Awards in Canada. He's also sold more than 75 million albums in his career, and he's also been a coach on the singing competition show The Voice. He's been married since 2011. He and his wife have two sons and a daughter. It's 8:53, time for business news. Live from Bloomberg, here's Dan Schwartzman.
8: By Cisco, despite worries over inflation and general economic conditions, U.S. consumers keep spending, although a fresh report shows that people are increasingly spending money they don't have. Federal Reserve data shows that in July, U.S. consumer borrowing increased more than expected, with the collective outstanding balance rising more than $18 billion. Lyft is starting to offer Waymo robo-taxi rides in Nashville, marking the second city in the U.S. where it's providing driverless trips. Lyft customers may be matched at no additional cost with a Waymo autonomous vehicle when they order a regular ride. Users can also decline a driverless ride or opt out entirely. Lyft has been offering driverless vehicles in Atlanta since last year. Markets right now off and running, all in the red, though. The Dow is currently down close to 0.7%. S&P is down 0.25%. Meanwhile, the NASDAQ is down 0.3%. With business at 23 and 53 and in the noon business hour, live from the Bloomberg Newsroom, Dan Schwartzman, News Radio 105.9 WBBM.
2: Traffic and weather together on the 8s. Coming up next, rain causing some slowdowns on the roads.
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4: It's 8:58. Traffic and weather together on the 8s. Here's Beau Durand.
0: Still plenty of delays across the expressways and tollways with the morning commute starting to wind down on the Edens. Inbound still packed in past Peterson to the Kennedy. 24 minutes from Lake Hook into the junction. The outbound Edens. Heavy spots off the Kennedy to before Willow Road. 27 from Montrose out to Lake Hook. The Kennedy inbound, that's now 18 from O'Hare to downtown. 48 minutes coming in from the junction. In the local lanes, the express lanes do save you 10 minutes on the inbound Kennedy. Outbound 25 to Montrose, 44 out to O'Hare. On the inbound side of the Eisenhower, you'll get an hour 10 now from the Jane Addams tollway to the Burn Interchange. 50 from Mannheim in, 28 minutes out to Mannheim on the Ike. The Stevenson inbound at 57 minutes from 355 to DuSable Lakeshore Drive, 46 in from the Tri-State, 25 minutes from the Lakefront out to 294. Your Dan Ryan inbound travel time still 35 minutes, 95th to downtown in both the local and the express lanes, but the outbound Ryan's fine. 57 inbound, 19 minutes from 80 to the Dan Ryan merge. The Bishop Ford also a 19-minute trip, 80-94 to the Dan Ryan. Outbound Ford, heavy spots from 130th to past Sibley. It's 18 minutes from the Dan Ryan to the Borman. DuSable Lakeshore Drive northbound heavy, off and on from 31st to Monroe. Southbound solid still from Bryn Mawr down to Michigan Avenue. Next traffic at 908 from the Metro Traffic Center. 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
2: We have a little sunshine here and there, but scattered rain showers in the area. They'll be here for a while. We'll all get some sun later this afternoon. High of 82 degrees. Right now, a little light rain at O'Hare. It's 71 degrees.
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2: Governor Pritzker and Mayor Johnson are reacting to the latest proposal for a new White Sox stadium in the Loop.
20: This is Carolina Guerrive. Open House Chicago is adding 20 new sites to this year's festival.
4: Oil prices are again topping $100 a barrel as Iran says it struck American vessels in the Strait of Hormuz. The latest ahead from ABC News.
2: WBBM Business, the Dow down 366 points, NASDAQ down 59, and the S&P down 18 points. Scattered rain showers in Chicagoland. A high today of 82 degrees. It's 9 o'clock.
21: From ABC News, I'm Sherry Preston. The National Transportation Safety Board will interview both pilots of that Amazon cargo plane that skidded off the runway on Sunday, killing five people in a van at the Miami airport. The interview's coming today. ABC's Victor Okendo is there with more on what little we do know.
22: Investigators revealing black box data appears to show confusion in the cockpit during landing. The plane making a fast, unstable landing. The pilots unable to deploy the thrust reversers in time because the pilots struggle to get all the landing gear firmly down in time. The Boeing 767 crashed around 2 p.m. Sunday.
21: One pilot escaped during the burning wreckage. The first responders then pulled the second pilot out of the cockpit windshield. Both survived. The Republicans' midterm convention begins today in Dallas. Keynote speaker, President Trump on night one, President Trump on night two. Here's ABC's Jim Ryan.
23: They're warming up the mics for the more than 100 speakers hoping to fire up the GOP base. The message for voters headed into the booth November 3rd was laid out by President Trump at a recent rally in South Carolina.
24: What I really want you to do is pretend, please, that I'm on the ballot.
23: A point that he'll drive home during both nights of this fundraising event and Republican pep rally. Jim Ryan, ABC News.
21: Further concerns about the power wielded by artificial intelligence, says ABC's Elizabeth Schulze.
25: When it comes to security, more warnings are coming from inside the industry. OpenAI's chief scientist just this week wrote, "No one is prepared for how fast AI is advancing," warning AI agents could learn to evade human oversight. And a top researcher at Anthropic quit yesterday, warning by next year things could be out of control already.
21: Crude oil trading at more than $100 a barrel again as the U.S. hits five Iranian oil tankers overnight. Markets also down. The Dow down 365, S&P down 22. This is ABC News.
26: What if the thing you're listening to right now never got interrupted? What if it could play uninterrupted from room to room on Sonos? 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Because it's not magic, but it's not not magic.
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2: 9:03 on Wednesday morning. Really good to have you here. I'm Cisco Cotto in Chicagoland. We have some scattered rain falling throughout the area, a few peaks at the sun, and AccuWeather says we're all going to get a little sunshine later on in the day as we head to a high of 82 degrees. We're at 72 right now at O'Hare, 73 downtown. We'll tell you more about the rest of the week and your weekend in your five-day forecast coming up from AccuWeather at 9:15. Our top local story on WBBM, Mayor Johnson and Governor Pritzker both sound hopeful about a new proposed ballpark for the White Sox, while noting there's heavy opposition in the neighborhood around Raitt Field. WBBM political editor Jeff Buckles reports.
1: This is obviously still just a concept.
5: And Mayor Johnson says the city will center the voices of the community around any development, including White Sox minority owner Justin Ishbia's idea for a mixed-use complex on the site of the Amtrak yards along the Chicago River, anchored by a new ballpark for the Southsiders. But he says the concept called the Rail Yards is a good sign.
1: This is just that much more proof that people have confidence in my administration.
5: In Bloomington yesterday, Governor Pritzker told reporters he's excited about the prospect of the Sox having new facilities, especially since Ishbia wants to pay for a new ballpark himself.
6: There are some concerns that have been raised by some local communities. He should be listening to those. The White Sox should be listening to those.
5: And he says they should take them into consideration, including the effect on Bridgeport, where the Sox have played for more than 120 years. Jeff Buckles, News Radio 105.9. WBBM.
2: Last week, Chicago school board candidates were asked to sign a pledge limiting AI in classrooms. Now one of the labor unions working in CPS wants similar support during contract talks.
7: Unite Here Local One is asking school board candidates to sign a pledge they would support higher pay and staffing levels for lunchroom workers. Latia Downing Lowe said at a press conference outside the Board of Ed, she loves seeing the kids at Eli Whitney Elementary, but she's had to get a second job because she doesn't make enough to save for retirement. The union is growing frustrated without a new contract after more than a year of bargaining. CPS says fact-finding is scheduled for mid-October. Workers can only go on strike 30 days after such a report is released. Nancy Hardy, News Radio 105.9 WBBM.
2: Lake County officials approved an 8-month temporary suspension on data centers in non-municipal areas. County board members voted yesterday after holding multiple public meetings and receiving more than 1,000 online public comments from residents. The suspension will allow the county to further study potential environmental and community impacts and consider appropriate development standards and restrictions. A northwest suburb could be impacted by President Trump's threat to block a Canadian aircraft maker from selling planes in the U.S.
8: For two decades, the Des Plaines Global Parts Distribution Hub has operated in the northwest suburb, with Bombardier employing about 500 people, says Mayor Andrew Gajkowski.
9: We are talking about good middle-class jobs, people who live in Des Plaines and surrounding communities, who go to this facility every day, and they do good work.
8: He says President Trump's threats against the Canadian plane maker puts those jobs at risk.
9: We did reach out to the company and we let them know that we are glad that they are there and that they're a good neighbor, and we're going to do whatever we can to try and protect these jobs to the extent that we're able to do that on a local level.
8: Representing the northwest suburbs, Congressman Raja Krishnamoorthy says billions of dollars is spent by the company benefiting Illinois.
10: Remember, we are a regional and international air hub, and so you know, their presence here is very important, and it helps all of us.
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11: The annual festival is one of the largest of its kind in the world and provides free behind-the-scenes access to architecturally, historically, and culturally significant sites across 30 of Chicago's neighborhoods. This year's lineup features more than 200 sites, including 20 new ones, such as the Muddy Waters Mojo Museum in Kenwood, the Sears Sunken Garden in North Lawndale, and the Timeline Theater in Uptown. Open House Chicago takes place October 17th and 18th and is free to attend. 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
2: A Northwest Suburban High School District is offering a series of behind-the-scenes public tours of its aging school buildings. District 214 is currently seeking voter approval for renovations expected to cost more than $200 million. Officials say the district will host community information sessions that will include a brief tour of spaces that the public normally doesn't see. There will also be a Q&A. The tours will begin next week and run through late October. 9:08, traffic and weather together on the 8th, sponsored by The Great Escape. Here's Beau Durant.
0: New issue in the south suburbs, thanks to the rain moving through the area. The eastbound 159th Street jammed up approaching the Bishop Ford. This is where we have a crash apparently involving a pickup and a sedan. One of them went into a light pole and took out said light pole. It's down on the ramp from eastbound 159th to the outbound side of the Ford freeway. Plan for delays in the area. The outbound side of the Bishop Ford itself looking okay to getting through there. You're just seeing the delays in the normal spot through the lane split from the Steel Bridge to pass Sibley. It's 18 minutes from the Dan Ryan 80-94. The inbound side of the Ford freeway solid from 111th Street to the Dan Ryan. Still 19 minutes from 80-94 in. Over on I-57 inbound, got some slowing off and on from 127th Street to the Ryan. 19 minutes from I-80 to the merge. The Dan Ryan inbound's a 35-minute commute still from 95th Street into downtown in both the local and the express lanes, but the outbound Dan Ryan all good. Edens inbound 24 minutes from Lake Cook to the junction. The outbound Edens 27 from Montrose to Lake Cook Road, with the Kennedy inbound still packed from Canfield to the Hubbard Street Tunnel. It's an hour 9 from O'Hare, 44 minutes coming in from the junction in the local lanes. Go ahead and get in the express lanes. They're the better option as you pass the Wintrust mural near North Avenue. They save you about 10 minutes into downtown today. The outbound Kennedy 25 to Montrose, 44 out to O'Hare. Eisenhower inbound still an hour 10 from the Jane Addams Tollway to the Burn Interchange, 50 from Mannheim in, 28 minutes out to Mannheim on the Ike. The Stevenson inbound at 55 minutes from 355 to Lakefront, 45 in from the Tri-State today. The outbound side of the Stevenson, 25 minutes out to the Tri-State Tollway. Your DuSable Lakeshore Drive northbound trip, pretty heavy from the Stevenson to Monroe. Southbound remains packed from Foster down to Michigan Avenue, with the Tri-State Tollway northbound slowing from Cermak Road to the Eisenhower and from North Avenue to pass Golf Road. Southbound still a little bit slow from Golf Road to pass Dempster and from the Ike down to Cermak. The Jane Addams Tollway eastbound, a lingering delay from Lee to the Tri-State. Reagan Tollway eastbound remains slow past Route 83, the perpetually packed ramp to the northbound Tri-State. 355 northbound still Bounton Road to Ogden and from Roosevelt Road on to 290. Route 53 northbound, brake lights on from the Jane Addams Tollway to Kirchhoff. Southbound heavy spots ran to Algonquin Road. On 80 eastbound, you're slowing from Harlem to I-57 today. Westbound slow in Joliet from Center Street to Larkin. 80-94 westbound slow central to Kennedy Avenue and from Torrance to the Bishop Ford. The eastbound side of the Borman slow from Grant to I-65 with a lane shift in place. I-65 itself and the Indiana Toll Road, though, all good. From the Metro Traffic Center, next report at 918. 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
2: Some scattered rain showers remain in Chicagoland. It's a pretty big system, so it's going to be hanging out for a while. But AccuWeather says later this afternoon, we'll get a break for some sunshine. A high of 82 degrees right now, 72 O'Hare, 73 downtown. On the markets, the Dow is down 377 points, the NASDAQ down 64, and the S&P down 18 points. Just ahead, a former Chicago museum leader is leaving his new job. We'll tell you about that and more news in just 60 seconds.
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2: Chicago History Museum is stepping down from his top job at the Smithsonian.
15: Lonnie Bunch III, who is the first black secretary of the Smithsonian, will step down at the end of the year after 7 years as leader of the museum amid an increasingly contentious battle with the Trump administration. The New York Times reports Bunch said pressure from the White House was not the reason for him leaving. The Trump administration has criticized Smithsonian exhibits for focusing too heavily on race, identity, and injustice. Roger Plummer, News Radio, 105.9 WBBM.
2: No one was injured, but several people are looking for a place to stay after an extra alarm fire tore through an apartment building in Westtown early this morning. Chicago firefighters responded around 2:40 to the fire at a three-story residence near Madison and Ogden. CFD says it was brought under control about an hour later. Officials have not said how many residents were impacted, but the Red Cross has been called to assist. The cause of the fire is still under investigation. Some rain falling in Chicagoland. Your AccuWeather 5-day forecast is just ahead. Also, the latest in sports, Sean Burke backfires a disastrous White Sox start.
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2: 9:15, your AccuWeather 5-day forecast, sponsored by Four Seasons Heating, Air Conditioning, Plumbing, Sewer, and Electric. Here's meteorologist Joe Lundberg.
28: It remains cloudy at this hour, and we're still dealing with some light rain showers moving through the area, and we will for another 2-3 hours. But once we get past lunchtime, should begin to dry out this afternoon. The clouds will break for some sun. It'll be a warm, humid day with a high of 82. And tonight, partly cloudy skies will win out, the low 66. With a bit more in the way of sunshine tomorrow, it should turn less humid with no rain, the high 79. Friday is the pick of the week going forward with lots of sunshine and that low humidity persisting, the high 81. Saturday, not too bad with some sunshine. It'll be warm and more humid, but there is a risk of a shower or thunderstorm later today, the high 82. A nice day for Sunday with some sunshine and a high again in the lower 80s. Right now it's 72 degrees in Schaumburg and at O'Hare, 73 at Midway, 72 at the lakefront, humidity 93%, the wind west-southwest at 6. And the barometer is falling a bit at 30.01 inches. Our high today reaches 82. I'm AccuWeather meteorologist Joe Lundberg.
2: Check of the roads in about 90 seconds. Still big backups on the Eisenhower. 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
29: Good morning. Even when the Cubs come up clutch, like on Carson Kelly's tie-breaking two-run double in the ninth, they still can't take down the first-place Brewers, losing 4-3 on a 10th-inning single off Caleb Vielbar. Jacob Webb was jumped for a game-tying two-run homer with two outs in the ninth.
30: These are our guys. They're going to get the outs. You go through tough stretches in the season. It hurts more when it happens. You know, it hurts when it happens right now. It hurts when it happens, you know, right at the end of the game with two outs. It hurts a little bit worse, and it tests you. And you have to use the test, and you have to use the hurt to get you to a better place. And it can. It can. When you get knocked down and you can get back up, that's an even better feeling.
29: Early September pep talk time from Craig Counsell, whose Cubs have lost three in a row, trailing the Phillies by a half game for the NL's number one wild card. Second time in a week they managed to handle flamethrower Jacob Mizrowski and still lose to the Brew Crew. Kevin Gausman, 5-1 in 6 Cubs starts, throws tonight in Milwaukee against 9-3 Logan Henderson. Catch the Cubs tonight, 6:40, 104.3 The Score. There's no coming back from down 7-0 in the second inning. Sean Burke gets only 4 outs. The White Sox lose big to Pittsburgh 9-3. Munetaka Murakami 0-4, 4 Ks. The Sox first place lead is 2 games on Cleveland with 18 to go, 3 against the Guardians. And they'll host the streaking Pirates again tonight. Martin versus Bakker. Ben Johnson says Roma Dunze's day-to-day. Bears practice resumes tomorrow. 7 months after Seattle tops New England in the Super Bowl, they'll rematch tonight in Seattle on NFL opening night. The Fire host Lionel Messi into Miami. Josh List, News Radio 105.9 WBBM.
1: 918 traffic and weather together on the 8th, sponsored by Plumbers 911. Here's Bo Durant.
0: Pretty heavy traffic coming in on the Eisenhower today. Still stubbornly slow here from Mannheim all the way to Wacker and Ida B. Wells. Planning an hour 6 to get from the Jane Addams Towway to the Burn Interchange. It's a 44-minute travel time. On the inbound trip on the Ike from Mannheim, the outbound Eisenhower just 19 out to Mannheim for now, 41 all the way out to the Jane Addams. The Edens inbound remains stubbornly slow past Peterson over to the Kennedy. 22 minutes from Lake Hook into the junction to the outbound side of the Edens at 24 minutes from Montrose out to Lake Hook. The Kennedy inbound still an hour from O'Hare to downtown and 42 minutes in from the junction. That's in the local lanes. The express lanes only saving you a couple minutes now. They're really packed from Edens to Diversey with all that merging traffic. Getting in to the express lanes at that slip ramp at Diversey does save you a couple minutes, but staying in the local lanes from the Edens is probably the better option. The outbound Kennedy, 15 to Montrose, 32 out to O'Hare. The Stevenson inbound, 50 minutes from 355. 41 in from the Tri-State, just 20 minutes from the lakefront out to 294 today. The Dan Ryan inbound's a 31-minute commute, 95th and in downtown. That's in both the local and the express lanes. The outbound Ryan's all good. 57 inbound, now at 19 minutes from ID to the Dan Ryan. The Bishop Ford also a 19-minute trip, 80-94 to the merge. The outbound Ford, heavy spots from the Steel Bridge to pass Sibley in that lane split. It's 18 minutes from Dan Ryan to 80-94. Trying to get to the outbound Ford out of South Holland, you got a problem. Eastbound 159th Street jammed approaching the Ford freeway because of a crash involving a pickup and a sedan that took out a light pole on the ramp to the outbound Ford. Plan accordingly for a delay through that area. DuSable Lakeshore Drive northbound remains heavy from the Stevenson to Monroe. Southbound remains packed from Lawrence down to Michigan Avenue. The Tri-State Tollway northbound lingering delays from Cermak Road to the Eisenhower, and then off and on as you head further north from North Avenue to the Jane Addams Tollway, and then you're tapping the brakes around Dempster to Culver Road as well. Southbound on the Tri-State, really nothing too out of the ordinary until you get to the Eisenhower, so from that point down to Ogden. The Jane Addams Tollway now all good. The Reagan Tollway looking good too. 355 northbound, so 75th to Ogden, and as you approach 290. Route 53 northbound, we're seeing heavy traffic before the Jane Addams Tollway to Kirchhoff. Southbound heavy spots from Rand to Algonquin Road. 80 eastbound, slowing as you make your way from Harlem to I-57, but no westbound delays to report. 8094 westbound lingering delay off and on from Central to Kennedy Avenue. Eastbound slowing from Grant over to I-65 in that lane, shifting Gary. 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Next traffic at 928, News Radio 105.9 WBBM.
2: We have some sunshine in some areas way north of the city and portions of northwest Indiana. But there's scattered rain hitting just about all of us. High of 82 degrees. AccuWeather says it will get out of here, and then we'll all get some of that sunshine. Right now we're at 72 at O'Hare, 73 downtown. Wall Street, some red. The Dow down 405 points. The NASDAQ down 125. And the S&P down 28 points at 920. Our top story this hour, a deaf man has filed a lawsuit against the Illinois Department of Corrections over its telephone access program. Lawyers claim the IDOC needs to make video calling an option for people who use American Sign Language to communicate. WBBM's Mike Krauser will have much more on this story coming up at 9:31. It's 9:21. 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
5: Many people focus on what they eat, but how much they eat is equally important when it comes to bone health. 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I'm Dr. Brian Porter for News Radio 105.9 WBBM.
2: We have business news from Bloomberg just ahead. Trading has begun, and we're seeing quite a bit of red. We'll find out what's going on in just 60 seconds.
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6: Cisco U.S. mortgage rates.

0: climbed to a more than one-year high last week, extending a steady rise in borrowing costs since the start of the Iran war. The contract rate on a 30-year mortgage rose to 6.85% in the week ended September 4th. That's according to Mortgage Bankers Association data. Prior to the start of the Iran war, rates had fallen to the lowest level since 2022. A global diesel shortage is threatening to push fuel prices even higher, with analysts warning the squeeze could last for months. Diesel has hit another record at $5.94 a gallon nationwide. That's according to AAA. Diesel is a fuel that powers trucks, farms, and industry. Meanwhile, AAA says the national unleaded average gasoline price rose to $4.23 per gallon on September 9th. Markets all in the red. The Dow currently down 0.75%. The S&P is down 0.4%. The Nasdaq currently down 0.5%. With business at 23 and 53 and in the noon business hour, live from the Bloomberg Newsroom, Dan Schwartzman, News Radio 105.9 WBBM.
1: Traffic and weather together on the 8s coming up next. A crash involving two semis on 80-94.
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9: Pretty rough go of it on the inbound side of the Kennedy this morning. You're packed from Harlem down to Fullerton. Sounds like we have a crash over on the right side, maybe partially blocking that right lane at Fullerton. That's how we're jammed. On the inbound Kennedy, still an hour from O'Hare to downtown, 42 minutes in from the junction in those local lanes. Maybe getting into the express lane saves you a couple of minutes, but really heavy traffic into downtown on the Kennedy. The outbound side, 15 to Montrose, about 32-minute trip out to O'Hare. We have a new issue in northwest Indiana. This is the westbound side of 80-94. We're seeing slowing from Central over to Burr because of this new activity. Let's find out what's going on the WBBM Mercedes-Benz of Hoffman Estates traffic tip line at 855-780 Road.
10: You just had a tractor-trailer rear-end another tractor-trailer. It literally just happened. State Patrol has not arrived yet.
9: Yeah, it looks like they're able to get over to the shoulder, but State Police and Hoosier helpers are on the way. Could see some activity westbound on the Borman at Burr. Thank you, Jennifer, for the call there. Eastbound on 80-94, slowing from Grant to I-65. The Edens inbound still 22 minutes. Lake Cook to the Kennedy, 24 out to Lake Cook Road.

0: Today on the Eisenhower heading inbound, it's an hour 6 from the Jane Addams. We're looking at 44 minutes from Mannheim into downtown. The outbound Ike pretty packed in from Cicero Avenue out to Mannheim. That's where we have some midday road work. And thank you, Ree, on the tip line letting us know that midday road work is blocking a lane on the outbound side of the Ike. 21 to Mannheim, 41 minutes out to the Jane Addams. The Stevenson inbound, 50 minutes from 355, 41 in from the Tri-State, 20 out to 294. The Dan Ryan inbound's a 31-minute travel time, 95th to downtown. Outbound's all good, though. Next traffic at 938, News Radio 105.9 WBBM.
1: We have some scattered rain showers, little sunshine here and there, but for the most part, scattered rain. Later in the day, AccuWeather says we should all get some sunshine. High of 82 degrees. Right now, 72 at O'Hare with some drizzle. 73 degrees downtown.
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1: 9:30 Wednesday morning. Thanks for being here. I'm Cisco Cotto. These are the top stories on News Radio WBBM. A deaf man serving time in Illinois has filed a lawsuit wanting equal access to his prison's telephone program.
3: This is Haley Hansen. A homicide investigation is now underway after Chicago police say a man was pushed from a moving CTA train.
1: The U.S. and Iran trade more military strikes as gas prices keep climbing. Jurors in the Lindsey Clancy case are detailing what led to a mistrial in the high-profile case. WBBM Business. The Dow down 301 points. The NASDAQ is down 96. And the S&P is down 19 points. Scattered rain showers in Chicagoland. Little pockets of sunshine here and there. And later in the day, we should all get some sun with a high of 82 degrees. We're at 72 at O'Hare right now. 73 downtown at 931. A deaf inmate at the Danville Correctional Center is the plaintiff in a federal lawsuit against the Illinois Department of Corrections involving access to communication devices. WBBM's Mike Krauser with the details.
4: Daniel Valenzuela's lawsuit says he primarily communicates using sign language, and tablets that inmates are given have the video feature disabled. So while others can talk with family members from their cells when they want, he cannot. The suit alleges the DOC is violating the Americans with Disabilities Act and seeks equal access. Mike Krauser, News Radio, 105.9 WBBM.
1: Investigators now say a man was pushed from a moving CTA train on the south side Monday afternoon.
3: At first, police said a man jumped from the moving Red Line train in the Greater Grand Crossing neighborhood, landed on the third rail, and was struck by an oncoming train. He was pronounced dead on the scene. Upon further investigation, police now say it appears three suspects pushed that person from the train during a fight. It's now being called a homicide, and Area 1 detectives are investigating. Haley Hansen, News Radio 105.9 WBBM.
1: A union representing lunchroom workers in Chicago Public Schools wants candidates for the city school board to commit to better pay and staffing for its members. Unite Here Local 1 is specifically calling for the filling of vacant positions while also bringing lunchroom workers' hourly wages in line with those of custodians. The union represents 1,800 workers, including cooks and attendants. Unite Here notes they're among the lowest paid employees in the CPS system. The average price of gas in the U.S. now $4.15 a gallon. That's up more than a dollar since the war with Iran began. Industry analysts warn the cost could climb further if the violence continues to escalate. ABC's Mary Bruce.
5: The U.S. overnight hitting five Iranian oil tankers, saying the strikes are in response to Iran shooting at American warships. Iran then firing at a U.S. base in Jordan, which the U.S. says was ineffective. This war is now in its seventh month, and the president says Iran is being, quote, punished greatly, but Iran shows no signs of backing down.
1: AAA reports gas prices on average in the area range from $4.35 to $4.55 a gallon. Jurors in the Lindsey Clancy trial are talking about the moments during deliberations when one holdout juror was not in agreement with the rest of the panel. ABC's Aaron Katursky.
6: He had the hardest time getting off the fact that Lindsey viciously killed her children.
7: The foreperson told NBC 10 Boston the holdout expressed doubt about Clancy's guilt but voted to convict her anyway.
8: He had reasonable doubt. He admitted he had reasonable doubt. And then he said, But I'm still not going to say that she's not guilty by reason of insanity.
1: A mistrial was declared. Not yet clear whether prosecutors will pursue a retrial. Hawaii residents are working to recover after Hurricane Lowell created widespread flooding and power outages. ABC's Kana Whitworth is there.
9: The powerful storm battering the island of Kauai Tuesday. Heavy rains and wind gusts topping 90 miles an hour, knocking out power for nearly 90% of the island. More than 30,000 customers still in the dark.
10: It's so devastating looking at this.
9: Beachside roads crumbled to pieces. The entire wall and windows torn out of the Sheraton Resort in Poipu, with wrecked vehicles littered across the property. Some areas recording more than 21 inches of rain during the storm. Streets once flooded, now caked in thick mud.
1: Lowell did not make a direct hit, but passed to the west, still close enough to cause the damage. Lots of help behind the scenes today. Thank yous at the editor's desk, Brett Gogol, writers Abhinav Bediako and Joe Bartosz, assistant producer Midiana Hutnick, traffic producer Brian Peck, and managing editor Zach Weber. Traffic and weather together on the 8s. Just ahead, a crash involving two semis on 80-94.
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1: 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Traffic and weather together on the 8s just ahead. First, what's coming up midday and on the noon business hour? Here's Rob Hart.
16: Well, good morning. It's Watchdog Wednesday with the Better Government Association. That's coming up at 10:20. Then on the noon business hour, oil has touched $100 a barrel again, thanks to a new outbreak of fighting in Iran. Preview holiday shopping could top $1 trillion this year, and it's Personal Finance Wednesday. We'll talk about the great wealth transfer and when is the right time to pay off your mortgage. All that and more coming up midday right here on WBBM.
1: Thanks, Rob. 938, traffic and weather together on the 8s. Here's Bo Duran.
0: Even with some rain moving through the area, crews are getting their midday roadwork chores done. That includes on the outbound side of the Edens, where you have some slowing off and on from the Kennedy all the way out to before Dundee. That's where the midday roadwork is moving up towards the spur. 31 minutes from Montrose out to Lake Cook Road. The inbound side of the Edens, we're still looking at 21 minutes from Lake Cook into the junction. That's because getting to the inbound Kennedy is really a chore on the inbound Edens. The Kennedy inbound remains packed from Nagel to the Hubbard Street Tunnel. We had a minor crash on the inbound Kennedy and the locals at Fullerton. That's over on the shoulder, but it's really jamming up the inbound Kennedy. 51 from O'Hare, 37 in from the junction. In those local lanes, getting into the express lanes saves you 3 minutes right now. The outbound Kennedy, 15 to Montrose, half hour from downtown to O'Hare. Eisenhower inbound trip, 54 minutes from the Jane Addams, 36 from Mannheim in. The outbound side of the Ike, your heavy spots from Cicero Avenue to Mannheim, where we have some midday road work in the right lane. That's why we're looking at a 23-minute drive out to Mannheim, 41 out to I-90. The Stevenson inbound is a 49-minute trip from 355 to the lakefront, 41 in from the Tri-State, 20 minutes from DuSable Lakeshore Drive out to the Tri-State Tollway this morning. The Dan Ryan inbound still costing you a half hour to get from 95th Street into downtown. That's in the local lanes. The express lanes right around that same pace may have a crash, as a matter of fact, in the local lanes of the Chinatown feeder. Things just got really jammed up there on the inbound right of the Chinatown feeder, so look out for a possible crash. The outbound side of the Dan

Ryan's okay, though. 57 in the Bishop Ford, nothing too bad at the moment. On DuSable Lakeshore Drive, northbound lingering delays from Soldier Field into Grant Park. Southbound on the drive, we have a new, northbound on the drive, this is where we have the new issue. Looks like it's in the Oak Street curve, possibly a crash in a lane on the northbound side of the drive. Southbound, still seeing some heavy traffic off and on from Irving Park Road down to Michigan Avenue. The Tri-State Tollway on the northbound side still slow from the Grand Avenue curve to the Toohey Toll Plaza, but the southbound Tri-State's okay. The Jane Addams, Reagan, and Veterans Tollways are now all good. Route 53 north.

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1: Nice day on Friday with lots of sunshine and a high of 81. Right now it's 72 at O'Hare and at the lakefront, 73 at Midway and in Lincoln Park. We're headed up to a high of 82. I'm AccuWeather meteorologist Joe Lundberg.
2: On the markets, the Dow down 297 points, the NASDAQ down 109, and the S&P down 22. It's 9:40. A bill being discussed in Springfield involves financial penalties for weapons manufacturers.
3: The Responsibility in Firearms Legislation Act would require gun makers to contribute to a state fund that would help offset the cost paid by taxpayers and the people directly affected by a shooting. Gun violence costs Illinois about $20 billion a year, according to estimates based on data from the U.S. Centers for Disease Control and Prevention. If passed, the Illinois law would be a first of its kind in the nation. Roger Plummer, News Radio, 105.9 WBBM.
2: You may not need to hastily drink your bottle of water or toss it out before heading to the airport security line. ABC's Gio Benitez is at Newark Airport.
4: The TSA administrator telling ABC News that the agency is considering letting pre-check members bring water bottles through security, so you need to be a pre-check member. Remember that. It's got a lot to do with the new technology they're using. The new lanes will use e-gates with facial comparison technology, so passengers don't have to show their boarding pass or IDs. And 3D scanners for luggage. And those are the scanners that are going to let them detect whether or not that it's water in a bottle.
2: In addition, the TSA's launched a new program at some airports allowing eligible pre-check members without plane tickets to pass through security and enter the gates. O'Hare and Midway are not on the initial list of airports taking part in that. We have top trending stories just ahead. Also, all the latest in sports.
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5: 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Pre-game coverage starts at 1:30, kickoff is at 2:30. 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
5: A Marine veteran in Texas celebrated his 100th birthday on Saturday. He was honored in a big way. The World War II vet was asking for 100 birthday cards for the big day. The veterans land board put out the request. Letters started pouring in. Bowen ended up getting more than 4,000 cards written by people all across the nation. A North Carolina mayor who made headlines after town hall video surfaced of him without pants on is retiring. Mark Carney was censured by the Mooresville Board of Commissioners after the video came to light. He claims he fell ill after mixing medications with alcohol at a bar near town hall. Carney says his decision to retire already planned and had nothing to do with the incident. Police in New Jersey are looking for a man who repeatedly rides an electric bicycle around a small town wearing nothing but a helmet. That's right, nothing else. Officials say they have received reports about the man for several years. He was recently spotted again, and this time someone was able to snap a photo. Police are reminding cyclists to wear your helmets and your pants. We have traffic and weather together on the 8s next. Now sports. Here's Josh List.
6: Hi, it's good to be with you. Good morning. The Fire have an interesting matchup tonight. Star forwards and playmakers Robert Lewandowski and Lionel Messi will square off. Lewandowski has 5 goals, 2 assists in 8 matches. Messi at the top of the league with 30 goal contributions, 18 goals, 12 assists. The Fire are on a 6-match MLS unbeaten streak. They're looking to chop into that second place deficit, 5 points behind them for third. The Fire host Miami and Messi tonight at Soldier Field. At Wrigley Field, there's going to be a White Sox-Pirates showdown. That's going to be a 2-game division lead for the Sox going into action tonight with 18 to go. They'll use Davis Martin against the Pirates. No coming back from down 7-0 in the second inning yesterday. Sean Burke got only 4 outs. The White Sox losing big to the Pirates, 9-3. Munetaka Murakami, 0-4, 4 Ks. Yeah, Cubs come up clutch. Carson Kelly, tie-breaking double. They still take down they still get taken down by the Brewers, though, losing 4-3 on a 10th inning single off Caleb Thielbar. The Cubs have lost 3 in a row. Trail the Phillies by a half game for the NL's number one wild card. Kevin Gausman, 5-1 in 6 Cubs starts, throws tonight in Milwaukee against 9-3 Logan Henderson. You get the Cubs on 104.3. The Score. 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
5: 9:48, traffic and weather together on the 8th. 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Here's Bo Durant.
7: Pretty big mess on the inbound side of the Dan Ryan in the local lanes. And thanks to our tipsters on the WBBM Mercedes-Benz of Hoffman Estates traffic tip line at 855-780 Road. We heard from Joe and Alfredo letting us know about a stalled Amazon semi. This is in the local lanes. Just past 31st Street, it's blocking the two right lanes. That's why we're jammed up in those locals from Garfield. And the travel time is 31 minutes from 95th to downtown in those local lanes. Get into the express lanes. The express lanes saving you 14 minutes right now on the inbound side of the Dan Ryan. Use the express lanes. They're so much better. The local lanes are not where you want to be on the inbound side of the Dan Ryan. Outbound Dan Ryan checking in okay. On I-57, no major delays. The Bishop Ford, all good too. You saw on the Edens, the inbound side, you're seeing some lingering delays as you approach the Kennedy. It's 17 minutes from Lake Hook into the junction. The outbound side of the Edens, your heavy spots are from the Kennedy out to before Dundee with midday road work. It's 30 minutes from Montrose out to Lake Cook Road. The Kennedy inbound, 51 minutes from O'Hare to downtown, 37 in from the junction. The local lanes, the express lanes, are saving about 3 minutes right now. They're a better option. The outbound Kennedy, 30 minutes out to O'Hare. Eisenhower inbound, 54 from the Jane Addams. It's a 36-minute trip from Mannheim to downtown. The outbound Ike got some midday road work in the right lane around Mannheim that's causing the backup that starts back at Cicero Avenue. 23 out to Mannheim, 41 out to I-90. On the Stevenson inbound, 41 from 355, 33 in from the Tri-State. The Stevenson outbound is A-OK. DuSable Lakeshore Drive northbound, lingering delays through Grant Park. Southbound side of the drive, you're still seeing some slowing as you make your way from Belmont off and on down to Michigan Avenue. On the Tri-State Tollway, your northbound delay is from the Bensonville Bridge up to the 2E Toll. The southbound Tri-State's okay, though. No delays for now on the Jane Addams, Reagan, or Veterans Tollways. Route 53 northbound remains heavy from the Jane Addams Tollway to Kirchhoff, but southbound looking pretty good now in Rolling Meadows. I-80 through Joliet on the westbound trip. You got a little bit of slowing as you make your way from Richards over to Larkin. On the eastbound side of I-80, no major delays. 80-94 westbound, still some lingering slowing from I-65 over to Burr. That's where we have a crash involving a couple of semis. Looks minor in nature, but we do have emergency crews checking on everybody, so the right lane is blocked at Burr. That's why you have this delay getting through Gary. 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
8: We have some scattered rain showers continuing in Chicagoland. Later this afternoon, we'll all get a little bit of sunshine as we head to a high of 82 degrees. We're at 72 at O'Hare, 73 some drizzle downtown, headed to that high of 82. Wall Street, the Dow is down 289 points, the NASDAQ down 97, and the S&P down 21 points at 950.
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8: The top legislative watchdog in Illinois, the Inspector General, is going to be leaving the position at the end of the month.
2: Michael McCuskey announced his resignation after facing criticism over his handling of an investigation into former state rep Harry Benton. A lobbyist who was interviewed in the investigation accused McCuskey of sharing confidential information, making inappropriate comments, and including false details in his final report. McCuskey disputed those claims. His departure will leave the Legislative Inspector General's office vacant. Lawmakers, including Governor Pritzker, are calling for reforms to strengthen the office and the state's ethics complaint process. Mallory Vorbroker, News Radio 105.9 WBBM.
8: Crews spent several hours fighting a large fire in downtown South Bend early yesterday. Flames were first reported just after midnight at the site of the Stadium Flats apartments. Construction was underway with a formal groundbreaking ceremony set to happen yesterday morning. The intense fire caused some damage to the exterior of the neighboring Diamond View apartments. The sign for the South Bend Cubs Performance Center was damaged, but the ballpark was not impacted. There are no reports of any injuries. Competing court orders are adding confusion to upcoming congressional votes in one Midwest state.
9: 8 weeks before Election Day, Missouri has two different U.S. House maps in play and judicial rulings against each of them. Last week, the Missouri Supreme Court blocked a new map from being used that was backed by President Trump, and it ordered that voters be given a chance in November to uphold or reject it. That meant the old congressional districts would have to be used. But now a federal judge has temporarily blocked that map. The new districts were used in the August primary, and the winners have already been certified by election officials. But the question remains which districts Missouri will use come November. More court proceedings ahead. I'm Ben Thomas.
8: 9:53 business news at Bloomberg. Here's Dan Schwartzman.
10: Cisco, at least one-third of all Federal Reserve officials have said they would consider meeting less frequently to set interest rates, which is one of Kevin Warsh's biggest changes he's proposed as the central bank's new chairman. The proposed change would set the U.S. Central Bank apart from its major overseas counterparts, which all meet eight times a year. At their July gathering, Warsh had floated holding six meetings a year to deliberate and set interest rates, while reserving two separate meetings to discuss a substantive economic topic. Apple is set to debut a foldable iPhone today as part of a product event with a device starting at $2,000. The event will also feature the introduction of Apple's new CEO, John Ternus, who took over from Tim Cook on September 1st. The tech giant will also feature the iPhone 18 Pro, new Apple Watches, and updated AirPods. Markets all in the red. The Dow is down 0.5%. S&P's down 0.3%. NASDAQ also down around 0.5%. With business at 23 and 53 and in the noon business hour, live from the Bloomberg Newsroom, Dan Schwartzman, News Radio 105.9 WBBM.
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8: We have traffic and weather together on the 8th coming up. A stalled semi slowing things down on the Dan Ryan.
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8: 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Here's Bo Duran.
7: Well, it's a good news, bad news situation. We'll start with the good news. The inbound Dan Ryan in the local lanes at 31st. We had a stalled Amazon semi was sitting here blocking the two right lanes for about 20 minutes. The good news is the driver was able to get that truck going again. All lanes back open. Wahoo! The bad news is those inbound Dan Ryan local lanes are jammed solid now from 59th Street. It's 36 minutes from 95th to downtown in the locals. Get into the express lanes with heavy spots from 59th through the Chinatown feeder. Those express lanes saving you 12 minutes over the jam-packed local lanes coming in on the Dan Ryan. Outbound Dan Ryan, no issues at the moment. On the Edens heading outbound, we still have some lingering slowing from Old Orchard Road out to past Willow from earlier road work that just finished up. 22 minutes from Montrose out to Lake Cook. The inbound Edens, all good. The Kennedy inbound heavy Foster to the Hubbard Street Tunnel. That's 46 minutes from O'Hare to downtown. Still 34 minutes coming in from the junction. The local lanes getting into the express lanes saves you 5 minutes, even though the express lanes are packed from the Edens to the merging traffic coming in at Diversey. If you get in that ramp at Diversey, you're just slow to the Ohio feeder. They'll save you that 5 minutes. The outbound Kennedy, 15 to Montrose, 30 out to O'Hare. The Eisenhower inbound, 52 from the Jane Addams, 34 from Mannheim. In the outbound Ike, heavy Austin to 25th Avenue with midday roadwork in the right lane. Then your jam from the Higgins to the Jane Addams tollways to make way in that long-term work zone in Rolling Meadows. 25 to Mannheim, 50 minutes out to I-90. The Stevenson inbound, 42 minutes from 355 to DuSable Lakeshore Drive. 34 in from the Tri-State. No outbound delays on the Stevenson for now. Next traffic at 10:08. 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
8: We have a lot of rain falling in Chicagoland, but it's a scattered rain system. And AccuWeather says it's going to get out of here later on in the afternoon. We should all get at least a peek at the sun. We have a high of 82 degrees. Right now it's 72 degrees.
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3: Police swept the streets during a takeover crackdown in Los Angeles. Could it work here?
11: We're always looking to advance our work.
3: I'm political editor Jeff Buckles.
8: Police are investigating a pair of nearby stabbings in the Rogers Park neighborhood. Oil prices continue to go up, now topping $100 a barrel. ABC News will have the latest details. WBBM Business, the Dow down 284 points, the NASDAQ down 104, and the S&P down 21 points. We have some scattered rain showers in the area, a little bit of sunshine here and there, and later this afternoon we should all get some sunshine. A high of 82 degrees. It's 10 o'clock.
23: From ABC News, I'm Sherry Preston. Oil is now trading at $101 a barrel, the worldwide standard. Brent crude hitting that mark today amid more back-and-forth strikes between the U.S. and Iran. ABC Chief White House Correspondent Mary Bruce has more.
24: The U.S. overnight hitting five Iranian oil tankers, saying the strikes are in response to Iran shooting at American warships. Iran then firing at a U.S. base in Jordan, which the U.S. says was ineffective. This war is now in its seventh month, and the president says Iran is being, quote, punished greatly, but Iran shows no signs of backing down.
23: The NTSB today will interview the pilots of the Amazon cargo plane that skidded off the runway at Miami International Airport over the weekend, killing five people in a cleaning van. Then later today, we'll hear what was said in the cockpit.
25: The cockpit voice recorder contained more than 2 hours of good quality audio.
23: NTSB Chair Jennifer Homendy. New Apple CEO John Ternus will hold his first event a little later this afternoon, and added he's widely expected to introduce the world's first foldable iPhone.
26: We don't know how much the rumored folding iPhone will cost, but the expectation is it'll be quite a lot. In fact, the research firm TrendForce estimates prices on the existing iPhone Pro models will be high as well, going up between $150 and $200 compared to last year. It comes amid a shortage in computer memory, driven by demand from the AI sector.
23: ABC's Mike Dubusky, an AI researcher at Anthropic, has quit, posting on X that he's worried about the future of humanity. Here's ABC's Elizabeth Schulze.
27: He wrote that the people building AI earnestly believe that it could kill us all by the end of the decade. This is not a marketing stunt. A current Anthropic team leader responded, saying we really do earnestly believe AI could kill all humans, adding he thinks it's a greater than 10% chance of that over the next decade.
23: Checking the markets, the Dow is down 313 points this hour. You're listening to ABC News.
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8: 10:03 on Wednesday morning, September 9th. Good morning. Thanks for joining us. I'm Rob Hart. 73 degrees right now at O'Hare. Under cloudy skies. Going up to 82 today. Cloudy. This rain's going to stick around into early afternoon, but then you'll see some sunshine later today. A mild week after that. Temperatures in the 70s tomorrow. The details in the five-day forecast coming up at 10:15. Also have a stalled semi causing problems on the Dan Ryan. Tell you about that coming up in 5.
2: 5 minutes. Our top local story on News Radio WBBM. Leaders in Chicago say they're not sure a strategy credited for cracking down on street takeovers in Los Angeles would work here. The story from WBBM political editor Jeff Buckles.
3: They called it Operation Street Sweeper. LAPD worked with sheriff's deputies and the California Highway Patrol to scour social media for locations of planned takeovers and deployed dozens of officers and drones to those areas over the holiday weekend. Officers arrested 69 people, wrote 570 citations, and impounded 200 cars. LA Councilman Tim McCosker said it sent a message.
5: We're going to make sure that we keep pushing back and fighting back against these street takeovers.
3: In Chicago, Mayor Brandon Johnson has called street takeovers a national problem. But when asked if Operation Street Sweeper would work here, he told reporters, not necessarily.
6: Everything that is instituted or implemented in other places do not automatically fit within our structure.
3: He says he and interim police superintendent Fred Waller are looking into it. Jeff Buckles, News Radio 105.9. WBBM.
2: Chicago police are investigating two nearby stabbings in Rogers Park early this morning.
9: Police believe both incidents are domestic in nature. The department says a 26-year-old man was stabbed in the arm during an argument with a woman or young woman he knows shortly before 1 a.m. inside a home near Howard and Bosworth. Then 3 hours later, police say a woman or young woman also known to the victims attacked a 20-year-old man and a 29-year-old woman during a fight inside a home near Fargo and Walcott. The woman was stabbed in the chest, the man in the arm. Both were in good condition, and no one is in custody. Nancy Hardy, News Radio 105.9 WBBM.
2: A McHenry County judge says a man from Chicago will stay in jail after being accused of sexually abusing a child in Harvard.
10: Milton Espino Mejia, according to prosecutors, met the child at a party. He had been hired as a photographer. He's alleged to have later traveled from Chicago and picked up the alleged victim, and they then went to a park where prosecutors say the abuse occurred. He's charged with aggravated criminal sexual abuse and traveling to meet a minor. Both are felonies. A statement from the McHenry County State's Attorney's Office says Harvard police officers saw the two in the park, and when questioned, Espino Mejia admitted there was sexual contact. A prosecutor argued he's a danger to the community. A judge agreed, ordering him held pending trial. Mike Krauser, News Radio 105.9 WBBM.
2: Northwest Suburban High School District 214 hosting a number of behind-the-scenes public tours of its schools. It comes as voters prepare to weigh in on a $295 million referendum for school renovations. Tours will include looks at building systems, boiler rooms, and mechanical spaces where that money would be spent on upgrades. The tours begin next week. They'll be held at Prospect, Wheeling, Rolling Meadows, Buffalo Grove, Elk Grove, and John Hersey High Schools. The annual Open House Chicago Festival returning next month with 20 new sites.
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2: Mayor Brandon Johnson and Governor Pritzker both look forward to the prospects for a new potential White Sox ballpark in the South Loop. Both leaders stressed that Sox minority owner Justin Ishbia should listen to concerns from people who live in the Bridgeport neighborhood, longtime home of the Sox, who have criticized the proposal to move the team from its historic home at 35th and Shields. The governor talked to reporters at an event in Bloomington.
13: I know that he has talked about funding most of that himself. And may need some help from the state, but I haven't talked to him specifically about it. I know there are some concerns that have been raised by some local communities. He should be listening to those.
2: Mayor Johnson says the city would plan to, as he put it, center the voices of the community in any development. Ishbia's plan would make a new ballpark the anchor for a development on the site of the Amtrak rail yard along the Chicago River. People who live in Bridgeport, though, are up in arms about the idea of that Amtrak rail yard moving south a couple of miles to 35th Street. It's 10:08. Traffic and weather together on the 8th. Good morning, Brian Peck.
14: Well, good morning, Rob. We start out in northwest Indiana. We've got a couple of semis
1: boys that got into it here on 8094 right at Burr Street. You're westbound, really heavy now from I-65 to Burr Street. That is a crash between two semis, and then it stays slow to Kennedy Avenue. This is in the right lane. They're actually on the right shoulder, but the emergency crews are there in the right lane. That's why you're so slow there. Eastbound, a little bit slow, Burr to I-65 with that new lane shift there. The rest of Northwest Indiana looking pretty good. The Dan Ryan looking a little bit better now since we had a stalled semi at 31st. The damage is done, though. It is still about 30 minutes coming in from the merge. Going to save about 8 minutes in the express lanes, 12 minutes going back out. On the Edens, you're 15 minutes in, 15 minutes out. The Kennedy now a little bit heavy. Foster all the way into the Hubbard Street Tunnel. A little extra heavy as you go by the Wintrust Mural near North Avenue. Get a good look at that. 38 minutes coming in from O'Hare. You're 28 minutes in from the Edens Junction. 2 minutes faster in the express lane. 16 minutes out to Montrose and 26 minutes out to O'Hare. The Eisenhower looking at 52 minutes coming in from the Jane Addams. 34 in from Mannheim. 25 out to Mannheim. A little bit of midday road work going on there. 50 minutes out to I-90. The Stevenson, 42 minutes in from I-355. 34 minutes in from the Tri-State. Clear sailing going outbound. I-57's traveling well. The Bishop Ford looking pretty good. On DuSable Lakeshore Drive, that's improving. The Tri-State, the tollways looking pretty good. A little bit slow on Route 53 through the work zone. Otherwise looking good there. And I-80 eastbound, westbound doing okay. Next traffic, 1018 from the Metro Traffic Center News Radio, 105.9 WBBM.
2: Accurate with the forecast for the rest of today. Cloudy with a little rain in the early afternoon, then clouds breaking for some sunshine later this afternoon. Warm and humid, a high of 82. Turning out partly cloudy tonight, a low of 66. Then tomorrow, intervals of clouds and sun, less humid, and a high of 79. 73 right now at O'Hare, 74 at the lakefront, 74 at Midway, and in Glenview. Light rain, 74 degrees, going up to a sunny 82. Markets are lower. The Dow is down 397 points. The NASDAQ is down 174. And the S&P 500 is down 38. It's 10:11.
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2: Governor's new political action committee will have a national reach.
14: Governor Pritzker is one of the wealthiest American politicians. His team says Pritzker plans to invest at least $20 million in Democrats across the country, running in midterm races. Many political observers see this move as building nationwide relationships as Pritzker plans to run for president in 2028. However, Pritzker told Cranes his Ready for the Fight PAC is supporting candidates because, quote, what's good for the state of Illinois is if we have a Democratic Congress. Roger Plummer, News Radio, 105.9 WBBM.
2: President Trump is threatening to ban Bombardier jets from the U.S. market unless the Canadian company moves manufacturing to America. Des Plaines Mayor Andrew Gutchkovsky says for two decades, the Des Plaines Global Parts Distribution Hub has supported the region's economy.
15: And they're producing products that not only impact their jobs, but also upstream suppliers. I think they have almost 3,000 U.S. suppliers across almost every state in the nation.
2: Canada's retaliatory tariffs took effect yesterday on nearly $20 billion worth of U.S. goods, responding to the White House's 50% tariffs on Canadian products imposed last month, including wine, dairy, cement, furniture, and ice hockey gear. It's 10:13. We'll check the five-day forecast from AccuWeather next.
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4: It's 10:15, the five-day forecast from AccuWeather, sponsored by Four Seasons Heating, Air Conditioning, Plumbing, Sewer, and Electric. And here's meteorologist Joe Lundberg.
5: WBBM AccuWeather. For the rest of today, it'll be cloudy with a little rain into early afternoon. Then clouds will break for some sun later this afternoon. It'll remain warm and humid with a high of 82. Partly cloudy tonight, though 66. For tomorrow, intervals of clouds and sun and less humid, the high 79. On Friday, sunny and pleasant with a high of 81. Saturday, times of sun and clouds, warm and more humid. There may be a thunderstorm in the afternoon with a high of 82. For Sunday, pleasantly warm with some sunshine and a high again, 82. I'm AccuWeather meteorologist Joe Lundberg.
4: Right now in Chicago, we have 73 at O'Hare, 74 at Midway, 74 at the lakefront, Kankakee, partly sunny, 73. 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
6: Good to join you. Good morning. 8 walks, 1 game. A one-hit shutout the next, and in Sean Burke's latest White Sox start, at home with the Pirates last night, he leaves another mess. One out in the second inning, Burke gets the hook from manager Will Venable, ends up charged with 7 runs. The Sox lose big 9-3.
7: Obviously, this was a step back. This was not what you expect and what you're planning for today. As we are trying to find the best version of ourselves, you know, there's work to do, and you got to study and dissect stuff and then go to work and have a plan and how you want to get better. So that's what Sean will continue to do.
6: Burke gives up 8 hits, 5 of them Pirates doubles. The Sox have lost 6-9. Still a thin 2-game division lead with 18 to play over the Guardians. And the Sox will host the Pirates again this evening with Davis Martin. 10-inning misery in Milwaukee for the Cubs. Caleb Thielbar walks off a loser in 10 innings, 4-3 on Luis Lara's bases loaded single. The Cubs took a 3-1 lead in the ninth on Carson Kelly's 2-run double, but Jacob Webb gave it back moments later on a 2-out, 2-run homer in the ninth. The Cubs take another aim at Milwaukee, 6:40 tonight. Gausman versus Henderson. You get the Cubs on 104-3, the score. Off day for the Bears. Back to practice tomorrow and Friday before the opener Sunday at Carolina. The first official injury report of the season is due in the league by late this afternoon. NFL opening night pits Seattle against New England at a Super Bowl 60 rematch that the Seahawks won 29-13 for their second Lombardi trophy. The Fire host Miami and Lionel Messi tonight at Soldier Field. 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
4: 10:18, traffic and weather together on the 8s, sponsored by USPS Ground Advantage, and here's Brian Peck.
8: Looking much better in northwest Indiana, 8094 westbound. We got this multi-semi crash, 2 semis involved here. Heavy spots from I-65 to Burr Street. They did have the right lane down with the emergency crews. Now that's just the 2 semis on the right shoulder there as they're getting ready to get these towed out of there. Then you stay a little bit slow to Kennedy Avenue. It's not as bad as it was eastbound, a little bit slow, Burr Street to I-65 with that new lane shift there. And the rest of northwest Indiana really looks pretty good right now. On the Edens, you're 15 minutes in, 15 minutes out to Kennedy, 38 minutes O'Hare into downtown, 28 minutes in from the Edens Junction, couple minutes faster in the express lane, 16 minutes out to Montrose, 26 out to O'Hare. The Eisenhower, heavy spots 25th all the way into Racine, 45 minutes in from I-90, 27 minutes in from Anaheim. Outbound, really heavy from Harlem to 25th. You've got midday road work in the right lane, a little bit slow from Higgins Road to Jane Addams as well. So look at it, 23 minutes out to Mannheim, 48 out to the Jane Addams. Midday road work inbound on the Stevenson. Heavy Harlem to Kedzie, 37 in from I-355, 29 in from the Tri-State. Clear sailing outbound. The Dan Ryan, 22 minutes in from the merge, 3 minutes faster in the express, 12 minutes out. I-57 moving well. The Bishop Ford in pretty good shape. Route 394 to Saab Lakeshore Drive. The Tri-State and the tollways all in pretty good shape. Route 53 looking pretty good even through the work zone. And I-80 eastbound, westbound looking pretty good. 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Next traffic, 1028, News Radio, 105.9 WBBM.
4: AccuWeather forecast for the rest of today. Cloudy with a little rain in the early afternoon, then clouds breaking for sun later this afternoon. Warm and humid, a high of 82. Turning out partly cloudy tonight, a low of 66. Tomorrow, intervals of clouds and sun, less humid, and a high of 79. 73 right now at O'Hare under cloudy skies. 74 at Midway, light rain. 74 at the lakefront and in Lake Forest, light rain 72. Markets are lower. The Dow is down 435 points. The NASDAQ is down 174. And the S&P 500 is down 40. It's 1021. And our top story this hour, a CTA worker is given a 2-year prison sentence in connection with a shooting last year at a Blue Line station. A little much more on this story coming up at 10:31. Time now for Watchdog Wednesday with the Better Government Association. Welcome in Brian Zaru, Vice President of Policy for the BGA here in Chicago. Brian, thank you for joining us today. And a new ethics amendment is heading to a city council committee later this afternoon, extending existing ethics requirements to city council independent contractors. And what are some of the rules under consideration?
9: So some of the rules under consideration, Rob, are extending the ethics rules to city council independent contractors. There's the Stand By Your Ad Transparency Standard, which will make people running for office responsible for the ads that they put on television, radio, and print. And they would also clarify restrictions on the political use of city signs, insignia. You know, we've seen it in the news that, you know, there are certain members that are running for city council and mayor that they're using the fire department to tape their election ads. That's a huge no-no. And we want to make that clear in these ethics ordinance that's coming up today.
4: And then when it comes to the standby your ad provision, this reminds me of, you know, in the wake of McCain-Feingold, where you had to say, I'm so-and-so and I approve this message. And it's a taped tag. Put on the same old political haymakers we've always been seeing.
9: Yeah, I mean, I don't think we'll see a change in the behavior of anything, but at least now we'll know who's behind the ad. And those ads will now have to be personally reviewed and approved by the candidates themselves.
4: And then when it comes to the rules are all well and good, but what are some of the enforcement mechanisms that if you to make sure these things have teeth, to make sure candidates are really worried about running afoul of the law?
9: So while this ordinance, I don't think, has, you know, increased the fines, but a few years ago, if you recall, the fines were not increased for many, many years. And about 2 or 3 years ago, the BGA, along with the Board of Ethics, increased their fines, making the fines actually have teeth now. Because back, it used to be a very simple fine that people who violated these laws would just pay the fine and move on. Now the fines are very extensive, and depending on what the actual committal is, they'll be actually be fined per day unless they pay the provision or appeal the provision.
4: Brian Zaru, Vice President of Policy for the BGA here in Chicago. You can find more information on Better Government Association activities at bettergov.org. 1023 Business News from Bloomberg, sponsored by the Village of Bedford Park. And here is Erica Herskowitz.
10: Well, Rob, stocks are lower on Wall Street as oil rallies, fueling concerns about inflationary pressures that could make the Fed raise interest rates. The Dow is down 466 points, the NASDAQ down 230, the S&P down 48, and the Wintrust WBBM Chicago Index from Bloomberg down nearly 1%. Apple is set to debut a foldable iPhone today as part of its highly anticipated product event. Depending on its features, the device could cost you around $3,000. The event will also feature the introduction of Apple's new CEO, John Ternus, who took over for Tim Cook on September 1st. And Alphabet's Google is spending more than $15 billion on artificial intelligence infrastructure in Finland. It's the biggest European investment due to the country's cold climate and carbon-free power. The investment is expected to employ 16,000 construction workers and has boosted shares of local companies, which will benefit from the project. With Business at 23 and 53, live from the Bloomberg Newsroom, Erica Herskowitz, News Radio 105.9 WBBM.
4: The very latest on that stalled semi on the Dan Ryan and traffic and weather together coming up next. It's 10:25.
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4: It's 10:28, traffic and weather together on the 8th, sponsored by Ashley Home Store, and here's Brian Peck.
8: Getting reports of a jackknife semi. This is inbound on the Bishop Ford. You're slow approaching 130th. It's actually on the exit ramp there, so it's getting pretty heavy. You can still get around this, it sounds like, anyway, that you can still exit there, but right now a little bit slow as you approach 130th with that jackknife semi. 15 minutes coming in from 8094, and then and outbound a little bit slow from the Steel Bridge to Sibley with that lane split. 15 minutes going out. Really not bad at all. I-57 looking pretty good. On the Edens, 15 minutes in, 15 minutes out. The Kennedy now 38 minutes in from O'Hare, 28 minutes in from the Edens Junction, 16 back out to Montrose, 26 out to O'Hare. Oh, by the way, you'll save a couple minutes inbound in the express lanes. I-190 eastbound, westbound looks pretty good. On the Eisenhower, 45 minutes in from the Jane Addams, 27 in from Mannheim. Outbound midday road work, 23 out to Mannheim, 48 out to the Jane Addams. And the Stevenson still heavy inbound, Harlem to Kedzie, midday road work. Next traffic, 1038 News Radio, 105.9 WBBM.
4: AccuWeather forecast for the rest of today. Cloudy, a little rain in early afternoon, then clouds breaking for sun later this afternoon. Warm and humid and a high of 82. Going down to 66 tonight, partly cloudy skies. Going up to 79 tomorrow. 73 at O'Hare, 74 at Midway, 74 at the lakefront, and in Wheaton, light rain, 72 degrees. It's 10:30.
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4: It's 10:30. Good morning. I'm Rob Hart. These are the top stories on News Radio WBBM. A CTA worker now faces prison time after a deadly shootout on the Blue Line. Police in the southwest suburbs are investigating the death of a child hit by a school bus. We're learning more about the Amazon cargo plane crash in Miami that left five people dead. And gas prices continue to climb while the trade war between the U.S. and Canada escalates. Business, the markets are lower. The Dow is down 399 points, NASDAQ down 210, and the S&P 500 down 42. 73 degrees right now at O'Hare under cloudy skies. It's 10:31. This portion sponsored by Menards. Almost a year and a half after a deadly shooting along the CTA Blue Line, a transit worker has been sentenced to 2 years in prison. The details from WBBM's Nancy Hardy.
1: Luther Hopkins III and the man he killed both had valid FOID cards and were armed that day in April of last year. Hopkins' defense attorney says the CTA customer service attendant is more than the worst moment of his life. Prosecutors charged the now 25-year-old from Calumet City with unlawful use of a weapon after they say he got into an argument with 61-year-old John Flemister at the UIC Halsted station and then a shootout. Flemister was a doorman at several West Loop buildings who also had a concealed carry license and a kind soul, according to his relatives and neighbors. Nancy Hardy, News Radio 105.9 WBBM.
4: Police in Frankfurt are investigating the death of a child who was struck by a school bus yesterday afternoon.
2: She was 6 years old. Jenna Manias was hit by the bus on a residential street, Aberdeen Road near Harlem Avenue. It happened at about 3:30 p.m. Police arrived to find the child seriously injured. First aid was administered, and the girl died at a hospital. There were students on the bus at the time. A statement from police says this tragic incident has had a profound impact on those involved and called it a heartbreaking event. Mike Krauser, News Radio 105.9 WBBM.
4: Chicago faces lower risks from climate change than any other major city, according to an assessment that focuses on resiliency. The New York Times cites the work of a Singapore-based artificial intelligence company, AlphaGeo, in reporting that Chicago is the top of the list of 72 metropolitan centers. The ranking is based on infrastructure, early warning systems, and policy responses, along with exposure to flooding, heat, drought, wildfires, and hurricane winds. Federal investigators are revealing new details of the deadly cargo plane crash at the Miami airport over the weekend. Black box data shows problems with the landing. ABC's Victor Okendo with the latest.
3: The pilots unable to deploy the thrust reversers in time because the pilots struggle to get all the landing gear firmly down in time. The Boeing 767 crashed around 2 p.m. Sunday, overshooting the runway by 1,300 feet, slamming into a van with a cleaning crew inside, and then barreling through a fence before ultimately hitting an SUV.
4: Five people on the ground were killed. The plane's pilot and co-pilot survived. The U.S. and Iran are again trading blows as the price you pay at the gas station continues to climb. ABC News Chief White House Correspondent Mary Bruce.
5: The average price of a gallon of gas now $4.21. That's up $1.27 since the start of this conflict. And all of this comes as the president continues to escalate his trade war with Canada overnight, announcing the U.S. is banning certain Canadian goods, including some alcohol, dairy products, and motorcycles, and subjecting more goods to his 50% tariffs, including some mattresses, furniture, and types of aluminum.
4: The Trump trade war has upended one of the world's closest political and economic relationships. The first ever Republican midterm convention getting underway in Dallas. ABC News Deputy Political Director Ben Siegel has a preview.
6: The Attorney General Todd Blanche, the president's former personal lawyer, will be speaking along.

0: with Secretary of Health and Human Services Robert Kennedy and some other officials from the administration. So that is maybe a departure from what we've seen in the past. But by and large, this is a rally for the president's most fervent supporters. He has told them to pretend that he is on the ballot this year, and this is an effort to really gin up that excitement.
1: The Democratic National Committee says members of its party are active in Texas this week, working to mobilize voters ahead of the fall midterms. Now, the idea of a midterm convention isn't necessarily a new one. Democrats held midterm conventions in 1974, 1978, and 1982. Dueling court orders are creating new uncertainty for Missouri's congressional map just 8 weeks before Election Day. A federal judge has temporarily blocked the state from using its old districts. That came moments after the U.S. Supreme Court let stand a ruling from Missouri's top court to use them instead of new ones backed by President Trump. The legal battle leaves residents unsure about which district in which they will be voting. November 3rd is more than just Election Day. It's Decision Day for your neighborhood, from the people who represent us to the taxes you pay. Your vote dictates what comes next. Get the facts and the analysis you need with Election Central at WBBMNewsRadio.com. It's 10:36. We'll check traffic, weather, and low gas prices coming up.
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1: 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And here's Brian Peck.
10: We've got a jackknife semi. This is inbound on the Bishop Ford. Really not affecting traffic too much, though. Just a little bit slow approaching 130th because it is on the exit ramp, and you can still use the exit ramp for the time being. They probably will shut this down to get everything straightened out, but at the time being, you can get in there. And 15 minutes coming in from 8094, 15 going back out, a little bit slow from the Steel Bridge to Sibley, where you have the lane split. On the Edens, looking good. 15 minutes in, 15 minutes out. They're done with the midday road work for now anyway. On the inbound Kennedy now, just slow spots from Irving Park Road to the Hubbard Street Tunnel. 26 minutes coming in from O'Hare. You're 20 minutes in from the Edens Junction. Hey, you're going to save a whole minute in the express lanes. Yeah, enjoy that. Outbound, 16 minutes out to Montrose, 26 out to O'Hare. I-190 eastbound, westbound, looking pretty good. On the Edens, still doing some midday road work. Really both sides, heavy spots inbound, 25th to Racine, 45 minutes coming in from the Jane Addams, 27 minutes in from Mannheim, outbound really heavy Harlem to 25th, and the right lane is down with that midday road work, 23 out to Mannheim, 48 minutes out to the Jane Addams, the Stevenson midday road work, yeah, at Kedzie, 37 minutes coming in from I-355, 29 minutes in from the Tri-State, clear sailing outbound, I-55 in Will County moving well, the Dan Ryan, 20 minutes in, 12 out, I-57, you're in good shape, 15 minutes in, 15 minutes out, Route 394, DuSable Lakeshore Drive, the Tri-State and the tollways are good, Route 53, I-80 look good, Northwest Indiana had that earlier semi-crash.

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2: Whether it's a sweltering heat wave,
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2: or a pop-up summer thunderstorm.
4: Yep, they said rain, so I'm ready.
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5: Putting downpours, hail, damaging winds, even a tornado.
2: Plan ahead with our 5-day forecast at 15 past the hour. 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
2: A galaxy far, far away coming to a big, big screen. Disney and Lucasfilm have announced the original 1977 Star Wars film. Of course, real fans know it as A New Hope. It'll be coming to 70mm IMAX screens next year. It's all to celebrate the 50th anniversary of Star Wars. That is May 25th of next year. Star Wars A New Hope will hit IMAX screens on February 19th. Of course, yesterday was the 60th anniversary of Star Trek, and some of the Star Trek movies were on the big screen at the theaters last weekend as part of the observance. 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
3: I'm betting you were asleep or maybe making a nocturnal journey when the latest match in U.S. Open history finally ended at 2:33 a.m. Central Time, after 3:30 in the morning in New York. Eighth-seeded American Ben Shelton pulls off the biggest win of his career, first ever over a top three in a tournament like this, upsetting defending champ Carlos Alcaraz in a fifth-set tiebreaker, 10-7. Shelton advances to the U.S. Open semifinals for the second time. He'll take on Francis Tiafoe, which means an American could win a Grand Slam for the first time in a long time. Hasn't happened, an American winning any Grand Slam at all, since Andy Roddick took the U.S. Open in 2003, 23 years ago. Michael Jordan was only a few months out of his NBA career. Coco Gauff plays her quarterfinal match this afternoon. Tonight, men's number one Alex Zverev is in action. Jacob Webb had the Brewers right where he wanted them. Two outs, man on, ninth inning. Cubs up 3-1.
4: The pitch drilled to deep left field. Can you believe it? It's a game-tying home run.
3: Webb allows a tying two-run homer to Jackson Churio, an out away from winning. It was a changeup, 85 miles per hour. The Brewers win at 4-3 in the 10th on a walk-off single off Caleb Thielbar. The Cubs' losing streak is 3, and they're back against the Brewers up north tonight at 6:40. Kevin Gausman against Logan Henderson. 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All the drama sucked out of right field in the first two innings. Sean Burke busted open for 7 runs. White Sox lose to the Pirates, 9-3. Same matchup tonight with the Sox sitting 2 games up on Cleveland with 18 to go in the season, 3 against the Guardians. Tonight's start against the Pirates again, Martin versus Lake Bacher. The Bears off today, practice tomorrow. Looks like Roma Dunze will show up on the injury list as day-to-day or questionable for Sunday's opener at Carolina. The NFL opens with Seattle hosting New England tonight. Josh Liss, News Radio 105.9 WBB.
2: 10:48, traffic and weather together on the 8, sponsored by Metra, and here's Brian Peck.
5: Still pretty heavy as you approach the 130th exit on the inbound Bishop Ford. This is because you've got a jackknife semi on the exit ramp. Looks like it's shut down there. You might want to use 115th instead. Exit there. But right now, just really heavy as you get off the exit ramp there. It's really jammed. So, yeah, a little slow going inbound, 15 minutes from 8094. Outbound, you're slow from the Steel Bridge all the way to pass Sibley. You're up to 17 minutes now to get out to 8094 with that new lane shift there. On I-57, you're moving well in both directions. On the Eden, same thing, 15 minutes in, 15 minutes out. The Kennedy now, heavy spots from Irving Park to the Hubbard Street Tunnel, 26 minutes from O'Hare into downtown, 20 minutes in from the Eden's Junction. You'll save 2 whole minutes in the express lane, 17 minutes out to Montrose, 29 out to O'Hare. I-190 eastbound, westbound looks pretty good. The Eisenhower still heavy in spots, 25th to Racine, 45 minutes coming in from the Jane Addams, 27 in from Mannheim. Some midday road work going on outbound too, 23 minutes out to Mannheim and 45 out to the Jane Addams. Inbound on the Stevenson, still

0: have a little bit of midday road work going on there. In fact, a lot. Harlem to Kedzie, pretty heavy. 38 minutes coming in from I-355. 30 minutes in from the tri-state. Clear sailing going outbound. The Dan Ryan, 20 minutes in, 12 minutes out. Route 394, DuSable Lakeshore Drive, the tri-state, and tollways look good. Route 53 through the work zone. Little slow there, but not bad. I-80's in good shape. Northwest Indiana, a little slow on 80-94 both directions, but not too bad. Next traffic coming up at 10:58. This traffic brought to you by Metra. In traffic, parking, and the high cost of gas are making your day more stressful. It's time to ride Metra. Whether you're heading downtown to dinner, out with friends, Metra gets you there without the headache. Metra, drive less, do more. Next traffic, 10:58, News Radio 105.9 WBBM.
1: AccuWeather forecast for the rest of today. Cloudy with little rain into early afternoon, then clouds breaking for sunshine later this afternoon. Warm and humid and a high of 82. Turning out partly cloudy tonight, a low of 66. Tomorrow, intervals of clouds and sun, less humid and a high of 79. 73 at O'Hare, 74 at Midway, 74 at the lakefront, and in Plainfield, light rain 73. Markets are lower. The Dow is down 390 points. The NASDAQ is down 163. And the S&P 500 is down 34. It's 10:51.
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1: The head of the Smithsonian Museum, who has ties to Chicago, is leaving the job.
3: Lonnie Bunch III will end his time as Secretary of the Smithsonian at the end of this year. The New York Times reports Bunch said the job has been stressful. Bunch's departure comes as President Trump has intensified efforts to reshape how the museum in Washington, D.C. presents American history. Bunch was the first black secretary of the Smithsonian ever. He previously served as the president of the Chicago History Museum from 2001 to 2005. Roger Plummer, News Radio, 105.9 WBBM.
1: We're learning that a man didn't jump from a moving CTA train Monday afternoon, as investigators initially thought.
4: It happened on West 69th Street in the Greater Grand Crossing neighborhood just after 2:30. It was first believed a man jumped from a moving Red Line train and landed on the third rail, where he was then hit and killed by an oncoming train. But in an update, police now say it appears three suspects pushed the man from the train during an altercation. The case is now a homicide, and so far, no arrests have been made. Haley Hansen, News Radio 105.9 WBBM.
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1: Three business news. The markets are lower. The Dow is down 393 points. The NASDAQ is down 163. The S&P 500 is down 34. Now from Bloomberg, here's Erica Herskowitz.
7: The U.S. is escalating the trade war with Canada. The Trump administration says it's banning imports of Canadian spirits, non-alcoholic beer, whey protein, and motorcycles. And it's expanding Section 338 tariffs on items ranging from cheeses and animal hides to motorboats, golf carts, and mattresses. The new tariffs will take effect in 1 week, according to the White House, while the import bans on Canadian dairy and alcohol will kick in 3 weeks. Food giant General Mills, Mars, and McKee Foods are suing some of the country's biggest sugar producers, accusing them of working together to drive up prices. The sugar companies deny the allegations. Food makers have long complained that sugar in the U.S. costs far more than it does overseas, and they say consumers ultimately foot the bill. Meanwhile, Americans are feeling a little more squeezed financially, and they're not expecting much relief anytime soon. A New York Fed survey finds nearly 4 in 10 consumers say their finances have gotten worse over the past year, up from July, and more people expect things to deteriorate in the year ahead. About 1 in 3 now say their financial situation will get worse. With business at 23 and 53, from the Bloomberg Newsroom, Erica Herskowitz, News Radio 105.9 WBBM.
1: It's 10:55. A major recall involves a popular SUV. Here's ABC's Chuck Sievertson.
8: Chrysler is recalling up to over 328,000 of various versions of its Jeep Grand Cherokees because the rear coil springs could detach from the vehicles while driving, which increases the risk of a crash, says the National Highway Traffic Safety Administration. The recall covers 2021 to 23 models. Stellantis, Chrysler's parent company, says it's not aware of any accidents. Owners will get notified and repairs will be free.
1: Notices to owners will be sent out starting September 29th. It's 10:56. We have a jackknife semi on the Bishop Four. The details in traffic and weather together next.
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1: 10:58, traffic and weather together on the 8s, and here's Brian Peck.
0: Couple of new issues inbound on the Dan Ryan. Really heavy Pershing to 31st. Got a stalled dump truck in the left lane. Thank you, Sal, calling us up on the WBBM Mercedes-Benz of Hoffman Estates traffic tip line, 855-780-ROADS. 22 minutes coming in from the merge. You're going to save a couple of minutes there in the express lane, so go ahead and use them. 12 minutes going out to the split. Also, we've got moving road work, it looks like, heavy from the spur ramp inbound on the Edens to Tower Road. Street sweepers, actually. That's in your left lane. Chris, thank you for calling us up. 24 minutes coming in, 15 minutes going out. Next traffic, 1108 News Radio, 105.9 WBBM.
1: AccuWeather forecast for the rest of today. Cloudy, a little rain in the early afternoon, then clouds breaking for sun. Warm and humid, a high of 82. 73 right now at 10:59.
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15: This is Nancy Hardy. 14 months of talks without a new contract have CPS lunch ladies asking school board candidates to sign a pledge.
1: Plus, escalating tensions between the U.S. and Iran are increasing oil prices. More on that coming up next from ABC News. Sports, the Cubs face off against the Brewers in Milwaukee. The White Sox host the Pittsburgh Pirates on the south side. Business, the markets are lower. The Dow down 425 points, NASDAQ down 174, S&P 500 down 37. 73 degrees right now in Chicago under cloudy skies, going up to a sunny 82. ABC News is next. It's 11 o'clock.
16: From ABC News, I'm Wayne Cabot. There's a hole in the side of a British oil tanker off Iraq, unclear who hit it. But the escalating trouble is escalating oil prices to the highest all summer now, 101 for Brent crude. The Iran war, not the only thing driving prices, but ABC's Mary Bruce says it's the most obvious.
9: The average price of a gallon of gas now $4.21. That's up $1.27 since the start of this conflict. And all of this comes as the president continues to escalate his trade war with Canada, overnight announcing the U.S. is banning

0: banning certain Canadian goods, including some alcohol, dairy products, and motorcycles, and subjecting more goods to his 50% tariffs, including some mattresses, furniture, and types of aluminum.
1: And the president is underestimating the impact of those tariffs, says Maine Senator Susan Collins, up for re-election and not attending the GOP midterm convention starting today in Dallas, where President Trump will speak both nights. Today, the NTSB is interviewing the pilots of an Amazon cargo jet that ran off a Miami runway and killed five people on the ground. Here's what the flight recorders indicate.
2: The pilots unable to deploy the thrust reversers in time because the pilots struggle to get all the landing gear firmly down in time. The Boeing 767 crashed around 2 p.m. Sunday, overshooting the runway by 1,300 feet, slamming into a van with a cleaning crew inside, and then barreling through a fence before ultimately hitting an SUV.
1: Victor Akendo. Three people on the Lindsey Clancy jury are focusing on the one who caused the mistrial.
3: He had the hardest time getting off the fact that Lindsey viciously killed her children.
4: The four-person told NBC 10 Boston the holdout expressed doubt about Clancy's guilt, but voted to convict her anyway.
5: He had reasonable doubt. He admitted he had reasonable doubt. And then he said, but I'm still not going to say that she's not guilty by reason of insanity.
1: Aaron Katursky, you're listening to ABC News.
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12: It's 11:03 on Wednesday morning, September 9th. Good morning. Thanks for joining us. I'm Rob Hart. 73 degrees right now at O'Hare with light rain. Going up to 82 today. Cloudy this morning with periods of rain and a thunderstorm. Clouds will give way to some sunshine this afternoon with a stray shower. And then a mild week after that. The details in the five-day forecast coming up at 11:15. Also have a stalled dump truck causing problems on the Dan Ryan. We'll tell you about that in traffic coming up in 5 minutes. Our top local story on News Radio WBBM. City leaders in Chicago say they're taking a look at a crackdown on so-called street takeovers in Los Angeles, but they appear to be skeptical that it would work here. The story from WBBM political editor Jeff Buckle.
13: Police in L.A. worked with sheriff's deputies and the California Highway Patrol over Labor Day weekend to swarm planned street takeovers with officers and drones. They called it Operation Street Sweeper. Brittany Ehrman reported on it for L.A.'s Channel 2.
14: 69 people were arrested. 570 citations were issued, 200 vehicles were impounded, and 7 firearms were recovered.
13: But in Chicago, Interim Police Superintendent Fred Waller told reporters he's still looking at it.
15: Everything that fits into LA's box and New York's box doesn't always fit here.
13: Waller says his officers are usually able to work quickly to disperse street takeovers in the city. Jeff Buckles, News Radio 105.9.
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12: Chicago Alderman Mike Rodriguez announcing today he will not run for re-election. He was first elected in 2019. Rodriguez represents

0: parts of the Southwest Side, including Little Village. He's been a reliable progressive vote at City Hall and a frequent ally of Mayor Johnson. After more than a year of negotiations without a new contract, CPS lunchroom workers are looking for support from school board candidates.
1: Rashonda Williams says she and other members of Unite Here Local 1 want to know which school board candidates are signing a pledge to support raising pay for lunchroom workers to the same level as custodians. They also want an end to job cuts like those done to help eliminate a $732 million deficit in the district. The union says half of lunchroom workers who responded to a survey struggle to pay their utilities. A CPS spokesperson says they're encouraged by progress at the bargaining table, with both sides dedicated to addressing wages while ensuring fiscal responsibility. Fact-finding by a third party is set to begin October 13th. 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
0: The Illinois Department of Corrections is being sued by a deaf inmate at the Danville Correctional Center over equal access to communication devices.
2: The Department of Corrections started providing inmates with tablets last year, which they can use to make phone calls from their cells. Inmate Daniel Valenzuela's lawsuit says he primarily communicates using sign language, and because the DOC disables the video feature on the tablets, he's unable to use one to communicate with family members. The suit seeks the same access as other inmates, not monetary damages. It alleges the DOC is violating the Americans with Disabilities Act. Mike Krauser, News Radio 105.9 WBBM.
0: The prospect of the White Sox potentially moving to the South Loop one day is getting measured optimism from the area's top elected leaders. Sox minority owner Justin Ishbia made news over the weekend with his proposal for a new ballpark anchoring a planned development on the site of the Amtrak rail yards along the river. Mayor Brandon Johnson says any discussion about new investment in the city is good, but objections from people in the Bridgeport neighborhood must be heard.
3: If anything were to move forward, you know, the process, of course, will adhere to local, state, and, you know, federal regulations around it. But again, community voice has to be centered in all of this.
0: Governor Pritzker says he's, quote, excited about the possibility of the White Sox getting new facilities, especially if the team is not asking for taxpayer funds to build the stadium, but also agrees residents' concerns should be taken into consideration. Open House Chicago is back, and this year it'll include some new attractions for festival goers.
4: The annual festival is one of the largest of its kind in the world and provides free behind-the-scenes access to architecturally, historically, and culturally significant sites across 30 of Chicago's neighborhoods. This year's lineup features more than 200 sites, including 20 new ones, such as the Muddy Waters Mojo Museum in Kenwood, the Sears Sunken Garden in North Lawndale, and the Timeline Theater in Uptown. Open House Chicago takes place October 17th and 18th and is free to attend. 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
0: Illinois State Police arrested a woman responsible for a crash in I-57 over Labor Day weekend that left an infant dead. Officers responded to the crash northbound near 147th on Sunday. Police said 33-year-old Latasha Hope was intoxicated when she drove off the roadway and hit a light pole. An adult female passenger, four toddlers, and one infant were taken to a hospital with different injuries. The infant later died. Police say none of the children were in a child safety seat. Hope is being charged with multiple felonies, including reckless homicide. It's 11:08. Traffic and weather together on the 8s, and here's Brian Peck.
5: Really solid inbound on the Dan Ryan from 47th to 31st. Got a stalled dump truck. This is in the left lane, really backing you up there, and the express lanes are moving much better. 7-8 minutes you'll save there in the express lanes. Use them because you're looking at 25 minutes right now from the merge into downtown on the Dan Ryan. Outbound looking pretty good. 12 minutes out to the split. On the Edens, inbound still have some moving street sweepers going on in the left lane. Inbound 22 minutes in from Lake Cook to the Kennedy Junction. Little slow between the spur ramp and Tower Road. 15 minutes going out on the Kennedy. You're 25 minutes O'Hare into downtown, 19 minutes in from the Edens Junction outbound. A little heavy Randolph to the Hubbard Street or to the Wintrust Mural near North Avenue. Then heavy from Lawrence to Sayre. You're looking at 18 minutes to get out to Montrose. 29 minutes out to O'Hare. Inbound, by the way, on the express lanes, pretty much the same as the locals. So take your pick there. I-190 eastbound, westbound, looking pretty good. On the Eisenhower, 40 minutes coming in from the Jane Addams, 22 in from Mannheim. Still have some moving road work outbound on the right lane. You're heavy from Harlem to Mannheim, 26 minutes out to Mannheim, 44 out to the Jane Addams. The Stevenson, 31 coming in from I-355, 23 in from the Tri-State, 23 back out to the Tri-State. I-55 in Will County moving well. I-57 looks good. The Bishop Ford, 13 minutes in, 18 minutes out. Route 394, DuSable Lakeshore Drive, the Tri-State, the tollways. Everything else looking pretty good. Next traffic, 1118 News Radio, 105.9 WBBM.
0: AccuWeather forecast for today, warm and humid, cloudy this morning with periods of rain and a thunderstorm. Clouds giving way to some sunshine this afternoon with a stray shower and a high of 82. Partly cloudy tonight, a low of 66. Tomorrow, intervals of clouds and sunshine, less humid, and a high near 80. Right now, we have 73 at O'Hare with light rain, 74 at the lakefront, 72 in Lake Forest, and in Naperville, light rain, 71. Markets are lower. The Dow is down 434 points, the NASDAQ down 195, and the S&P 500 down 44. It's 11:11.
6: Grandma, these...
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0: Portion sponsored by Jewel Osco. President Trump has threatened a major Canadian aircraft company, and those threats could impact a northwest suburb.
8: Bombardier already has a major U.S. footprint with about 2,800 American suppliers across 47 states, including right here in Illinois. In the Chicago area, the company has its global parts distribution hub in Des Plaines for about two decades now, employing roughly 500 people. That puts the northwest suburb in the middle of the U.S.-Canada trade fight, says Des Plaines Mayor Andrew Gochkowski.
9: I think that there's a lot of confusion, and I think it's not a red state or a blue state thing. You know, there are workers that are going to be anxious about losing their jobs.
8: Representing Chicago's west and northwest suburbs, Congressman Raja Krishnamoorthy says he hopes the president's threat is just talk.
10: In some senses, the damage is already done in terms of yet again discouraging people from potentially investing here in the United States.
8: Mayor Gochkowski says his office has reached out to the company to offer its support. Mallory Vorbroker, News Radio 105.9 WBBM.
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1: It's 11:15, the 5-day forecast from AccuWeather, sponsored by Four Seasons Heating, Air Conditioning, Plumbing, Sewer, and Electric. And here's meteorologist Joe Lundberg.
2: WBBM AccuWeather. For the rest of today, it'll be cloudy with a little rain into early afternoon. Then clouds will break for some sun later this afternoon. It'll remain warm and humid with a high of 82. Partly cloudy tonight, though 66. For tomorrow, intervals of clouds and sun and less humid, the high 79. On Friday, sunny and pleasant with a high of 81. Saturday, times of sun and clouds, warm and more humid. There may be a thunderstorm in the afternoon with a high of 82. For Sunday, pleasantly warm with some sunshine and a high again, 82. I'm AccuWeather meteorologist Joe Lundberg.
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3: Hey there, good morning. If Davis Martin gets 5 outs, he'll do better than Sean Burke last night. When the White Sox take on the Pirates tonight, it's Martin against Lake Bacher. The Sox have thinned 2 games up on Cleveland with 18 to go, 3 against the Guardians. They're trying to clinch the AL Central as soon as possible and get to the postseason. The Sox 9-3 losers to the Pirates last night, with Burke socked for 7 Pirates runs in just 1 1/3 innings. The Sox lose big at home.
4: You know, they hit some pitches that were in the fat part of the plate, and then, you know, they hit some pitches that were decent pitches, so I thought it was kind of just one of those days where everything I threw, they were hitting.
3: 5 of the 8 hits off Burke were doubles.
4: With the position of where our team's at and where we're at coming down the stretch, more than, you know, like myself feeling like I built off anything, I think just kind of throwing away a game like that today down the stretch is frustrating.
3: Sox have lost 6 of 9, again host the Pirates tonight. Same time, the Cubs get to work in Milwaukee. Kevin Gausman, 6 starts with the Cubs, 5-1. The Brewers own the Cubs, though. 4-3, 10-inning winners last night. Cubs have lost 3 in a row. This one, blowing a 9th-inning lead off of Carson Kelly's 2-run double. They're up 3-1, but it goes bye-bye on a 2-run homer. Into the 10th, Caleb Thielbar allows a walk-off single. Gausman against the Brewers on the road tonight. The Bears don't work out again until tomorrow. Sunday's openers at Carolina. First injury report of the year drops late this afternoon. 7:20 tonight, Seattle hosts New England. Super Bowl 60 rematch to start the NFL season. 7:30 started Soldier Field. The Fire host Inter Miami. Yes, Lionel Messi in town with league-high 30 goal contributions, 18 scores, 12 assists. 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
1: 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And here's Brian Peck.
5: Really heavy inbound on the Dan Ryan. We still have the stalled dump truck there at 31st. You're really jammed from 43rd to 31st. Might need a heavy duty to get this out of there in the left lane. 25 minutes coming in from the merge, about 7-8 minutes faster in the express lanes. Go ahead and use them. 15 minutes going out on the Edens inbound. Still have some midday road work going on. 19 minutes coming in, 15 minutes going back out. The Kennedy, they have closed the express lanes for some midday maintenance. They'll reopen probably about 1:30 this afternoon. Looking at 26 minutes in the locals inbound from O'Hare, 17 minutes in from the Edens Junction, 20 minutes out to Montrose, 31 out to O'Hare. I-190 eastbound, westbound looks good. The Eisenhower improving, 36 minutes coming in from the Jane Addams, 18 minutes in from Mannheim. Outbound still heavy, Harlem to Mannheim. This is road work in your right lane there. 26 minutes out to Mannheim, 44 out to the Jane Addams. The Stevenson, 31 minutes coming in from I-355, 23 in from the Tri-State, and 23 right back out to the Tri-State. I-55 in Will County moving well. On the I-57, 15 minutes in, 15 minutes out. The Bishop Ford, 13 in, 18 minutes going back out. DuSable Lakeshore Drive, heavy around Chicago Avenue, both directions. The Tri-State, and it's always all look pretty good. Route 53, I-80 in Northwest Indiana, doing okay right now. 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
1: AccuWeather forecast for the rest of today. Warm and humid, cloudy this morning with periods of rain and a thunderstorm. Clouds giving way to some sunshine this afternoon with a stray shower and a high today of 82. Turning out partly cloudy tonight, a low of 66. Tomorrow, intervals of clouds and sun, less humid and a high near 80. Right now, we have 73 at O'Hare, 74 at the lakefront, 71 in Wheaton. Markets are lower. The Dow is down 455 points. The NASDAQ is down 210, and the S&P 500 down 45. It's 11:21. And our top story this hour, another Illinois business with gaming machines targeted by smash-and-grab burglars, this time in the northern suburbs. We'll have much more on this story coming up at 11:31. It's 11:21.
6: Many people focus on what they eat, but how much they eat is equally important when it comes to bone health. I'm Dr. Brian Porter from Loyola Medicine with Healthy Eating. Stress fractures, which are tiny cracks in bones caused by repetitive activity, can develop when the body doesn't have enough energy to support daily functions and physical activity. This is especially common among athletes, runners, and highly active individuals who unintentionally eat too little. When caloric intake is too low, the body may reduce bone-building processes to conserve energy. 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Adequate intake of calcium, vitamin D, protein, and overall calories helps support bone strength and recovery. 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I'm Dr. Brian Porter for News Radio 105.9 WBBM.
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8: Well, Rob, a spike in oil prices is sending stocks lower on worries about inflation. The Dow is down 443 points, the NASDAQ down 209, and the S&P down 44. The Wintrust WBBM Chicago Index from Bloomberg is down 1%. An Anthropic researcher is quitting the artificial intelligence industry over fears that the lab and its competitors are racing to build systems they won't be able to control. He's worried such systems could spiral out of control and destroy humanity. The departure comes as Anthropic is gearing up for an initial public offering and amid mounting safety concerns within top AI companies, with some industries leading warnings about the risks of rogue AI models and urging the industry to slow down development. Tough news for those who are shopping for a home. Mortgage rates have climbed to their highest level in more than a year. The average rate for a 30-year fixed loan is now 6.85%, according to the Mortgage Bankers Association. Prior to the February start of the Iran war, rates had fallen to the lowest level since 2022, but since then, they've moved up by about 0.75 percentage point. With business at 23 and 53, live from the Bloomberg Newsroom, Erica Herskowitz, News Radio 105.9 WBBM.
1: The very latest on that stall on the Dan Ryan, traffic and weather together coming up next. It's 11:25.
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1: Getting weather together on the 8th, and here's Brian Peck.
5: Still have a dump truck stuck right there in the left lane inbound on the Dan Ryan right at 31st. That's why you're jammed from 43rd to 31st right now. 27 minutes to get in from the merge. You're going to save at least 8 minutes in the express lane, so definitely use them. IDOT is finally there. Hopefully they can get this moved out. Might need a heavy duty to get it moved out of the way, but right now it is just really jammed there. 17 minutes to go back out to the split. On the Edens, you've got some street sweeping going on Tower Road to Skokie Boulevard now. Heavy spots there. 22 minutes coming in from Lake Hook. 15 minutes going back out to Kennedy. The express lanes are closed for midday maintenance. They should open around 1:30 this afternoon. Right now in the locals, 28 minutes in from O'Hare, 20 minutes in from the Edens Junction, 20 minutes back out to Montrose, 30 minutes out to O'Hare. I-190 eastbound, westbound looks pretty good. The Eisenhower, 38 minutes coming in from the Jane Addams, 20 minutes in from Mannheim. Midday road work outbound, 29 minutes out to Mannheim, 47 out to the Jane Addams. The Stevenson, 28 minutes in from I-355, 20 minutes in from the Tri-State, 23 back out to the Tri-State. I-57 looks good in the Bishop Ford, 13 in, 18 minutes out. Next traffic, 11:38, News Radio, 105.9 WBB.
1: AccuWeather forecast for today, warm and humid, cloudy this morning with periods of rain and a thunderstorm. Clouds giving way to some sunshine this afternoon with a stray shower, a high of 82, turning out partly cloudy tonight and a low of 66, going up to 80 tomorrow. Intervals of clouds and sun, less humid. 73 at O'Hare, 74 at Midway, 74 at the lakefront, and in Kankakee, light rain, 72 degrees at 11:30.
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1: Good morning. I'm Rob Hart. These are the top stories on News Radio WBBM. Another smash-and-grab burglary involving video gambling machines. Three people being treated for injuries due to separate attacks in the Rogers Park neighborhood this morning. Chicago police say a Los Angeles plan for combating teen takeovers may not translate here. And jurors in the Lindsay Clancy trial offering new insight into how the case ended in a mistrial. WBBM Sports. The Cubs take on the Milwaukee Brewers. The White Sox host the Pittsburgh Pirates on the South Side. Business markets are lower. The Dow is down 403 points. NASDAQ down 204. The S&P 500 down 41. 73 degrees right now at O'Hare with light rain. It's 11:31. Topping our news at the half hour. There's been another smash and grab burglary at an Illinois business with video gambling machines. The details from Mike Krauser.
20: The latest incident occurred in Lake County at a gas station at Rockland and Bradley Roads in Green Oaks at about 3:30 a.m. A clerk told police five people wearing masks and gloves came in with sledgehammers and crowbars and broke into gambling machines and a cash register. One waited outside. They all sped away in an SUV. It was last seen heading south on I-94. A statement from the Lake County Sheriff's Office says there was a security guard there at the time. Mike Krauser, News Radio 105.9 WBBM.
1: Three people are being treated for injuries suffered during two separate attacks in the Rogers Park neighborhood early this morning.
21: The first stabbing happened near Howard and Bosworth just before 1 a.m. Chicago police say a 26-year-old man got into an argument with a woman or young woman he knows inside a home when they say she attacked him with a sharp object. He went to the hospital with a cut to his arm. 3 hours later, police say a woman attacked a 20-year-old man and a 29-year-old woman inside a home near Fargo and Walcott. The woman was cut in the chest, the man, and his right arm. Both were in good condition initially when they went to the hospital. No one's in custody, and police believe both incidents are domestic-related. Nancy Hardy, News Radio 105.9 WBBM.
1: The head of the Chicago Police Department says he's not sure a strategy credited for a crackdown on so-called street takeovers in Los Angeles would work here. The LAPD says officers arrested 69 people and impounded 200 cars during the Labor Day weekend event as part of what leaders call Operation Street Sweeper. But Interim Police Superintendent Fred Waller says his officers are able to shut down most takeovers in Chicago before they start.
22: We look at those type of things. We try to get intelligence to thwart some of those efforts. Those people, they have a very distinct network of how they come together. They come together very quickly. Usually we can disperse them fairly quickly. We have our different tactics that we deploy.
1: He says even though most of the what works in L.A. might not translate here, but he's still looking at the methods being employed by Los Angeles police. President Trump's call for a name change appears to be falling on deaf ears in the land of enchantment.
23: When New Mexico State historian Rob Martinez saw the Truth Social post in which President Trump demanded that New Mexico be called New America,
24: I thought to myself, that's ridiculous.
23: And in practical terms,
24: I'm not even sure if the President of the United States or the U.S. Congress or the U.S. Supreme Court has a say in such things.
23: In his post, the president said the name New America would be, quote, so much more prestigious and beautiful than New Mexico. Jim Ryan, ABC News.
1: A confrontation in the nation's capital involves two individuals, usually on the same side of the law.
25: A National Guard member deployed in Washington, D.C. is facing charges after allegedly pointing a gun at a fellow guardsman during an argument. Court documents say Zion Mitchell and the other guardsmen were arguing about whether their hairstyles followed Army regulations when Mitchell allegedly pulled a firearm. Police say witnesses backed that up, but Mitchell told detectives he was only pointing a pistol magazine as part of what he described as playful banter. Dave Packer, ABC News.
1: Jurors in the Lindsay Clancy trial are offering new insight into how the case ended in a mistrial. Here's ABC's Faith Abube.
26: The jury foreperson telling Channel 10 Boston that one holdout juror expressed reasonable doubt in the prosecution's case, but still refused to agree with the 11 other jurors who wanted to acquit Clancy.
27: He admitted he had reasonable doubt, and then he said,
0: But I'm still not going to say that she's not guilty by reason of insanity.
2: The jurors say they did not enter deliberation 11-1, but reached that split over days of intense debate.
1: Prosecutors have not yet revealed if they'll pursue a new trial. Clancy's lawyer says he hopes President Trump will consider a pardon for his client. President Trump gave sizable holiday cash gifts to four White House aides, according to new financial disclosures released by the administration. The gifts of $45,000 each to Executive Assistant Natalie Harp, Communications Advisor Margo Martin, and Deputy Director of Oval Office Operations Chamberlain Harris, as well as a $20,000 gift for Director of Oval Office Operations Walt Nauta, were noted in financial disclosure forms published by the administration last week. Harp, Martin, and Harris make $150,000 a year. It's 11:36. We'll check traffic, weather, and low gas prices coming up next.
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5: Still really jammed inbound on the Dan Ryan from 47th to 31st. It's a stalled dump truck. It's been there for a good half hour in the left lane. Looks like they're going to need a heavy duty to get this out of there. Might want to consider Halstead or King Drive. Of course, the Express are a little bit faster, although they're getting a little bit heavy too. About 4 minutes faster in the Express, 16 minutes going back out. On the Edens inbound, still have some midday road work going on. 25 minutes coming in from Lake Cook to the Kennedy Junction. 15 minutes going back out the Kennedy now. 31 minutes in from O'Hare. You're 32 back out to the airport. Now the express lanes are closed. There are midday maintenance going on. They should open around 1:30 this afternoon going outbound, of course. I-190 eastbound, westbound looking pretty good. The Eisenhower inbound, not too bad. A little slow from Des Plaines to Austin, then from or near as you approach the Jane Byrne interchange. 38 minutes coming in from the Jane Addams, 20 minutes in from Mannheim. You're 29 going back out to Mannheim. Still have some midday road work in the right lane. 47 minutes out to I-90. The Stevenson inbound is clear. Outbound, a little slow. Damon to Cicero, clear after that. On I-57, you're traveling at normal speeds, inbound and outbound. The Bishop Ford, 13 minutes in, 18 minutes going back out. DuSable Lakeshore Drive, still heavy around Chicago Avenue, both directions. The Tri-State and the Tollway is doing okay. Northwest Indiana, a little slow in both directions on 80-94. Got that typical backup there, but otherwise, you're looking pretty good. 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When digging, just one strike to an underground utility line can interrupt critical services and cause serious injury. Stop a disaster before it starts. contact Julie before you dig, every project, every time. Next traffic, 1148, News Radio, 105.9 WBBM.
3: WBBM AccuWeather, cloudy with a bit of rain through early afternoon, then some sun breaks through later this afternoon. It'll be warm and humid with a high of 82. Partial clearing tonight, low 66. Intervals of clouds and sunshine tomorrow.

0: with lower humidity, the high 79, and a nice day Friday with lots of sunshine, the high 81. I'm AccuWeather meteorologist Joe Lundberg.
1: Right now in Chicago, we have 73 at O'Hare, 74 at Midway with light rain, 74 at the lakefront, and in Lansing, rain 72 degrees. Markets are lower. The Dow is down 365 points. The NASDAQ is down 181. The S&P 500 is down

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1: It's crumbled to pieces. The entire wall and windows torn out of the Sheraton Resort in Poipu, with wrecked vehicles littered across the property. Some areas recording more than 21 inches of rain during the storm. Streets once flooded, now caked in thick mud.
2: Lowell didn't make a direct hit on the islands, but passed to the west, though still close enough to cause damage. A dire warning coming from those who work on AI models, the technology already going rogue and has deadly capabilities. Here's ABC's Elizabeth Schulze.
3: A researcher at Anthropic, the company behind Claude, posted late Tuesday that he quit. He wrote that the people building AI earnestly believe that it could kill us all by the end of the decade. This is not a marketing stunt. A current Anthropic team leader responded, saying we really do earnestly believe AI could kill all humans, adding he thinks it's a greater than 10% chance of that over the next decade. And this comes after OpenAI's chief scientist warned that AI models are becoming superhuman in their ability to break in and out of computer systems.
2: In July, an AI model being tested by OpenAI went rogue and hacked another company, Hugging Face, on its own. It's 11:42.
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2: Group of men in Hungary competed over the weekend to see who can best dig their own grave. 38 contestants came together and competed in teams of two to see who can dig a 5.5 foot deep, 6.5 foot long, and 2.6 foot wide grave in an hour and 21 minutes. It was all part of an event hosted by Hungary's Association of Cemetery Maintainers and Operators. The graves were judged on speed and precision. The winning team took home a princely $640. WBBM News Time, 11:46. It's time for sports, and here's Josh Lee.
3: No White Sox humor or Cubs humor. The actual Hungarian women's basketball team may have dug its own grave by beating Japan and punching a ticket to tomorrow's quarterfinals against the USA.
2: That is an excellent segue, by the way.
3: 4:30 a.m. tomorrow. You're going to get up early for the Women's Basketball World Cup match between the U.S. and Hungary. See who advances, who lives and who dies. Even when the Cubs come up clutch, like on the tie-breaking two-run double in the ninth by Carson Kelly, they still can't take down the first-place Brewers, losing 4-3 on a 10th-inning single off Caleb Thielbar. Jacob Webb jumped for a game-tying two-run homer with two outs in the ninth.
4: These are our guys. They're going to get the outs. You go through tough stretches in the season. It hurts more when it happens. You know, it hurts when it happens right now. It hurts when it happens, you know, right at the end of the game with two outs. It hurts a little bit worse, and it tests you. And you have to use the test, and you have to use the hurt to get you to a better place. And it can. It can. When you get knocked down and you can get back up, that's an even better feeling.
3: Craig Counsell's Cubs have lost three in a row. Need a pep talk. Trailing the Phillies by a half game for the top NL wild card. Kevin Gausman, 5-1 in six Cubs starts. Throws tonight in Milwaukee against 9-3 Logan Henderson. No coming back from down 7-0 in the second inning. Sean Burke gets only four outs. The White Sox lose big to Pittsburgh 9-3. An 0-for-4 four-strikeout game for Munetaka Murakami deepens his slump. And the first-place Sox are two games above Cleveland with 18 left, three against the Guardians, and use Davis Martin on the mound against Pittsburgh tonight. NFL opening night. It's 7 months after the Super Bowl when Seattle topped New England, and tonight the Seahawks host the Patriots. Ben Johnson says Rumah Dunze's day-to-day. Practice resumes tomorrow on Friday for Sunday's opener in Carolina. They'll kick it around tonight at Soldier Field when the Fire hosts Miami. Josh Liss, News Radio 105.9 WBBM.
2: It's 11:48, traffic and weather together on the 8th, sponsored by Shaw's Crab House, and here's Brian Peck.
5: Looking good inbound on the Dan Ryan. Well, looking better anyway. They finally cleared out the stalled dump truck in the left lane at 31st, and lanes are all back open again. Okay, the damage is still done. 22 minutes coming in from the merge. Still a few minutes faster in the express. 16 minutes going back out to the split. On the Edens, 19 minutes coming in from Lake Cook. 15 going back out. The Kennedy now. Express lanes are closed until 1:30 this afternoon for some midday maintenance. 32 minutes coming in the locals from O'Hare. 20 minutes in from the Edens Junction, 23 now back out to Montrose, 34 out to O'Hare. I-190 eastbound, westbound looking pretty good. The Eisenhower, 38 minutes coming in from the Jane Addams, 20 minutes in from Mannheim, 24 back out to Mannheim, 42 out to the Jane Addams. Clear sailing inbound on the Stevenson. Outbound, Damon to Cicero, a little bit heavy there, 23 minutes out to the Tri-State, 31 minutes out to I-355. I-55 in Will County moving well. I-57, both directions traveling at normal speeds on the Bishop Ford. 13 minutes coming in, 18 minutes going back out. Route 394 looking pretty good. DuSable Lake Shore Drive, a little slow through Grant Park, slow around Chicago Avenue. Otherwise moving well. Nothing serious on the Tri-State or the rest of the tollways. Route 53 and I-80 are moving well. A little bit of a slowdown, 80-94 in both directions. in Northwest Indiana. Otherwise, looking good. 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
2: Accurate weather forecast for today, warm and humid, cloudy this morning with periods of rain and a thunderstorm. Clouds giving way to some sunshine this afternoon with a stray shower, a high of 82, partly cloudy tonight, a low of 66. Tomorrow, intervals of clouds and sun, less humid and a high near 80. 73 at O'Hare, 74 at Midway with light rain, 74 at the lakefront, and in Kankakee, light rain, 72 degrees. Markets are lower. The Dow is down 327 points, NASDAQ down 154, and the S&P 500 down 31. It's 11:51.
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2: The Inspector General of Illinois' legislative branch is stepping down at the end of the month.
7: The resignation of Michael McCuskey comes after complaints about his investigation into former state rep Harry Benton, including allegations that he disclosed confidential information, made inappropriate comments to a lobbyist, and included inaccuracies in his final report. McCuskey is a former federal judge. His departure will leave the legislative inspector general's office vacant once again. The position has faced repeated criticism in recent years, with former inspectors calling it broken and a paper tiger. Lawmakers and Governor J.B. Pritzker have called for reforms to strengthen the office and the state's ethics complaint process. Mallory Vorbroker, News Radio 105.9 WBBM.
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2: It's 11:53. Business news. The markets are lower. The Dow is down 326 points. NASDAQ down 154. And the S&P 500 is down 31. Now from Bloomberg, here is Erica Herskowitz.
12: The Federal Reserve could be looking to change how often it meets. At least a third of Fed officials say they would consider cutting the number of regular interest rate setting meetings from 8 a year to 6. The central bank is obligated by law to meet 4 times a year. Since 1981, officials have scheduled 8 sessions a year. A global diesel crunch is threatening to push fuel prices even higher, and analysts warn the squeeze could last for months. The fuel has hit another record at $5.94 nationwide, according to AAA. Diesel is the workhorse that powers trucks, farms, and industry, and refineries are struggling to keep up on supply disruptions from the Middle East and Russia. And Lyft is starting to offer Waymo robo-taxi rides in Nashville, marking the second U.S. city where it's providing driverless trips. The partnership between Lyft and Waymo marks the first between the two companies, with Lyft's fleet management unit, FlexDrive, helping to look after the cars in a purpose-built depot that's opening in October. With business at 23 and 53, from the Bloomberg Newsroom, Erica Herskowitz, News Radio 105.9 WBBM.
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2: It's 11:58, traffic and weather together on the 8s, and here's Brian Peck.
5: And we're looking pretty good if you're on the Edens right now. It looks like no more delays from road work. It's all done. Sarah, thank you for calling us up on the WBBM Mercedes-Benz of Hoffman Estates traffic tip line, 855-780-ROAD. On the Kennedy, 32 minutes in from O'Hare, 20 minutes in from the Edens Junction, 24 minutes out to Montrose, 34 out to O'Hare. That's in the locals. The express lanes are closed. Midday maintenance going on. They should reopen outbound right around 1:30 this afternoon. On the Eisenhower, got some reported police activity. Looks heavy at Des Plaines. 48 minutes coming in from the Jane Addams. 30 minutes in from Mannheim. Outbound, not too bad. A little slow. Austin to First. 21 minutes going out to Mannheim. 39 out to I-90. Clear sailing inbound on the Stevenson outbound, 23 minutes out to the tri-state. The Dan Ryan, 28 minutes in the locals, 4 minutes faster in the express, 16 going back out. I-57 looks good in the Bishop Ford, 15 in and 18 minutes going back out. Next traffic coming up at 12:08, News Radio, 105.9 WBBM.
2: AccuWeather forecast for today, warm and humid, cloudy this morning with periods of rain and a thunderstorm. Clouds will give way to sunshine this afternoon, a high of 82, 73 right now with light rain at 11:59.
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2: Coming up in the noon business hour, growing concerns cause leaders in the AI space to issue new warnings. We'll learn the necessary steps needed to take for leaving behind an inheritance. Plus, oil prices are now at their highest level since the beginning of the summer. More on that coming up from ABC News and on the noon business hour. Sports, the Cubs are up in Milwaukee to face the Brewers. The White Sox host the Pittsburgh Pirates in the South Side. Business, the markets are lower. The Dow is down 328 points. NASDAQ down 160. S&P 500 down 33. AccuWeather says for today, warm and humid, cloudy this morning, periods of rain and a thunderstorm. A high today of 82. Could see some sunshine this afternoon. 73 right now. ABC News is next. It's 12 o'clock.
20: From
2: ABC News, I'm Wayne Cabot. Oil just surged to $101 a barrel, the highest all summer, amid claims and counterclaims about what Iran is and isn't blowing up or seizing.
20: Iran had said yesterday that they had captured an underwater U.S. drone, but the U.S. military, as an official told us, that it was a drone that had malfunctioned and it was an older model, not something that was actually collecting any sensitive or classified data. So really not that big of a deal. But overnight, as we saw, the U.S. hitting those Iranian oil tankers and Iran retaliating against this.
2: Traces of uranium at undeclared sites in Iran have been reported by weapons inspectors. And today, the International Atomic Energy Agency reported Iran to the U.N. Security Council for the first time in 20 years. Nothing will likely come of this. Iran allies China and Russia have veto power. AI already is rogue, says a researcher at Anthropic who quit after claiming AI will be able to kill humans soon. That led an official at OpenAI to say, "We humans are losing control." ABC's Elizabeth Schulze.
21: The companies are calling for more coordination between governments and businesses to beef up cybersecurity now. But keep in mind, at the same time that they are sounding the alarm, they are racing and competing to advance this tech. Both OpenAI and Anthropic set to go public within months. Meta also just released its own AI personal assistant called Muse. It can send your emails, book travel, pay bills. You will have to share your payment info or passwords. And Meta says they will be stored securely in the cloud. But that tech is raising privacy concerns.
2: We'll credit new tech for allowing the TSA to tell if there's water in that water bottle you're carrying at the airport or something else. They're considering letting people in pre-check carry that water through security. Flight recorders indicate that the pilots of that Amazon jet that crashed in Miami couldn't get the landing gear down in time and weren't able to deploy the thrust reversers. You're listening to ABC News.
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2: It's 12:03 on Wednesday afternoon, September 9th. Good afternoon. Thanks for joining us on the Noon Business Hour. I'm Rob Hart. 73 degrees right now in Chicago under partly sunny skies, going up to 82 today. The rain moving out, the sunshine returning. The details in the complete forecast from AccuWeather coming up in just a couple of minutes. Markets are lower this afternoon. Let's get the latest now in trading from Bloomberg and Erica Herskowitz.
24: Yeah, Rob, spike in oil prices is sending stocks lower on worries about inflation. Right now, the Dow is down 332 points, the NASDAQ down 157, the S&P is down 33, and the Wintrust WBBM Chicago Index from Bloomberg is down nearly 1%. Back to you.
2: Thanks, Erica. 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Passing down wealth involves more than writing a will. We'll look at how to prepare your adult children for both the money and responsibility in our next segment. But first, oil tops $100 a barrel as the conflict between the U.S. and Iran escalates, pushing gas prices higher and raising fears for more pain for consumers at the pump. Let's bring in Stephen Shore, principal and co-founder of the Shork Group in Villanova, Pennsylvania. Stephen, thank you for joining us today. Ever since this conflict began at the end of February, Stephen, it seems like oil traders have been in the mind that sooner or later this conflict is going to come to an end. So you don't want to get too far out over your skis. But it seems like they're changing their predictions and their math just a little bit now.
25: Yeah, absolutely. I mean, we have to keep in mind that there is a top to oil. We could come out and we make all these grandiose projections. Oh, oil's going to $150. It's going to $200 a barrel. Can it get there? Yes. And in certain markets in the Far East at the start of the war, we did see $160, $170 oil in the Asian markets. To your point, WTI, the futures price, did trade over $100, the Brent price of crude oil, more the global market, traded over $100 a barrel. But that's the paper price. That's the financial price. The actual real cost is well over $110 now on the stepped up fears of what is going on in and around the Strait of Hormuz. Yes.
2: I was going to say, what is the current state of play in the Strait of Hormuz? Because depending on who you talk to at the White House, maybe other analysts, they have different takes on what the holdup is in the Strait of Hormuz. What really is the sticking point there? Is it fear of attacks from Iran or its allies? Is it insurance companies not willing to pay for ships that go through? What are some of the sticking points right now?
25: Yeah, absolutely. First and foremost, you cannot listen to anything that comes out of this White House because they contradict themselves virtually every other news cycle of what is going on in the situation. So that is just noise, and it adds just more uncertainty to the market. To your point of what's going on in the Strait of Hormuz, there is a threat, and there are of Iranian attacks, and not even just the Strait of Hormuz. There's the Bab el-Mandeb, which is down in the Red Sea, which is a major access for Saudi rerouting their crude. That's under attack by the Houthis. So the issue is not necessarily is the strait or either one of these straits open. It is, if you are a ship owner, are you really going to risk sending your vessel through that? So before we even get to the insurance companies, it's more of the vessel owner of what they're putting their assets at risk, and will the insurance cover that? So there are reports, and you have to take it with a grain of salt, because to your point, we've seen very bullish reports. We've seen very bearish reports. Somewhere, both are wrong. Somewhere in the middle, you have some semblance of truth. And the bottom line is oil, yes, is getting out, but it's not necessarily an oil story today. The issue today is refining capacity. We don't have enough refining capacity, and that is because of the war. Not the war you're thinking of. It is the war between Ukraine and Russia, because a significant amount of Russian refining capacity has been disabled over the last 3 years, and Europe does not have the ability to meet its distillate or its diesel fuel and gasoline needs. Therefore, the United States now is the marginal supplier to Europe as we go into and look ahead to the fall and the winter. So now there are two distinct markets pulling on U.S. refinery demand. Refiners here in the United States, and particularly in the Midwest, are at max capacity. They cannot produce any more than what they are producing, and yet inventories are still very low, and this is what is driving, and this is the fear for the consumer going higher. It's not necessarily the price of crude oil. That obviously is an impact, but the bigger issue is, keep in mind, we don't put crude oil in our cars. We do not put crude oil in our furnaces to heat our homes. We put diesel fuel and we put gasoline. And you could have all the crude oil in the world, but if you don't have the capacity to turn it into what we need, and we don't, you're going to have sustained higher prices. And that is the environment you are currently in, and we shall remain into going in through this winter.
2: 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It's 12:08, traffic and weather together on the 8th, and here's Brian Peck.
5: Well, we have a little bit of midday road work going inbound on the Edens right now. This is from about Cicero in. You're pretty heavy going into the Kennedy Junction. 18 minutes coming in, 15 minutes going back out, so not that bad. The Kennedy, and this is probably why it's getting a little backed up there, because the express lanes are closed till 1:30, and yeah, that makes sense. 37 minutes coming in from O'Hare, 22 minutes in from the Edens Junction, 24 minutes out to Montrose, and 34 out to O'Hare. By the way, the express will open outbound right around 1:30 this afternoon. I-190 eastbound, westbound looks good. The Eisenhower earlier stall at Des Plaines, all gone. 48 minutes coming in from the Jane Addams, 30 minutes in from Mannheim, 21 back out to Mannheim, 39 29 out to the Jane Addams on the Stevenson, clear sailing inbound, 23 minutes going outbound to the Tri-State. The Dan Ryan, 22 minutes in, 15 out. I-57 traveling well. The Bishop Ford, 15 in, 18 minutes out. Route 394 to Saba Lakeshore Drive, the Tri-State. The tollways look good. Route 53 and I-80 in pretty good shape. And Northwest Indiana, a little slow both directions, 80-94, otherwise looking good. Next traffic, 12:18 from the Metro Traffic Center, News Radio 105.9 WBBM.
2: AccuWeather forecast for the rest of today, warm and humid, cloudy, with periods of rain moving out. They'll give way to sunshine this afternoon with a stray shower and a high of 82. Right now in Chicago, we have 73 degrees at O'Hare, 73 at the lakefront, 74 at Midway. Markets are lower. The Dow is down 329 points. NASDAQ down 167. S&P 500 down 33. It's 12:10.
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2: Before leaving an inheritance, talk with your adult children about your plans, your expectations, and the responsibility that comes with it. 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And Ed, this is a conversation that's taking place with greater regularity across the country as this amazing, incredible, large wealth transfer is taking place as baby boomers shuffle off this mortal coil and leave their assets to their heirs.
25: Yeah, Rob, this is such a great topic because the numbers just keep getting larger and larger. And according to the latest figures, a whopping $124 trillion in wealth will transfer through 2048. And 105 of that will pass to spouses and heirs, and about 18 million to charity. And in our view, that's 100 million too much going on to heirs. So, you know, people are nervous about spending money and running out of money in their lifetime, so they tend to keep it and be frugal. When they pass that money on to heirs without having those conversations, you're not sure how the stewardship of that money will take place. So again, more and more conversations is terrific in regards to keeping that family financial philosophy intact.
2: And what are some productive ways to have that conversation? Because the younger children, heirs waiting for the pater familias or the person, you know, the older person in the family to pass away so they can argue over their assets. I mean, that is such a classic literary trope in this country. So how can you avoid becoming a classic literary character and have a productive conversation about inheritance?
25: Yeah, given 70% of the families have never discussed how wealth will be passed down, this is such an important element. I can tell your listeners the one thing not to do: hey, mom and dad, where's the money and where's it going? That is not a good topic of conversation, especially coming around the holidays. But what could be happening is, hey, you know, a simple question of, hey, if something unexpected happened to you tomorrow, where would I find your key files, account lists, and healthcare directives and those kind of things? So we don't want to be secretive. You don't want parents to be secretive. They don't have to divulge all assets. But having the good conversations about your plans and the documents you have in place and who may take on what roles of executor or successor trustees or agents for power of attorney is a great way to kind of codify that at least initial conversation. And then comfort will take it from there in regards to how much you want to share with your heirs.
2: And then what does inheritance look like? Because it really does take on all sorts of different forms. I think the most popular version of that is thinking about just direct cash payments from somebody's estate. But you could be talking about real estate. You could be talking about retirement funds. You could be talking about other assets. And how is that dispersed and how can you have that conversation?
25: Yeah, this is a great element of why engaging with a certified financial planner and a qualified estate planning attorney is so important, Rob, because a lot of the money's coming down could potentially be IRA monies. And these are traditional IRAs where the heirs inherit it. They have to take all that monies out within 10 years, and that's all income taxable to them. Time and time again, when we're talking to clients about what assets to basically give away in terms of to charity and what assets to keep in the household are important. And so that is critically important, Rob. When you are the recipient of inheritance, you know, where are these monies coming from? Are they traditional IRAs? Are they Roth IRAs? Are they property? That's where, again, getting organized and seeking out a really competent estate planning attorney to get these affairs in order, and then engaging with a qualified, certified financial planner or someone who has a good understanding of estate planning 101 can go a long way of seamlessly transitioning those funds from one generation to the next in the most tax-efficient way possible.
2: 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Thank you for joining us today on the Noon Business Hour. Coming up next, why some AI insiders are sounding the alarm. It's 12:15.
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2: 1218, traffic and weather together on the 8th, sponsored by the Forest Preserves of Cook County. And here's Brian Peck.
5: Getting a little heavy in the local lanes on the Kennedy. The reason being the express lanes are closed for midday maintenance. They will reopen outbound at 1:30 this afternoon. Inbound right now, heavy Foster to Randolph. You're 39 minutes coming in from O'Hare, 22 minutes in from the Edens Junction, outbound heavy from the Jane Byrne Interchange to Wintrust Mural near North Avenue, and then Foster to Sayre, 22 minutes out to Montrose, 31 out to O'Hare. Looking pretty good on the Edens. You're a little bit heavy Cicero to the Kennedy Junction because the express lanes are closed there. That's why you're getting a little backed up there. 19 minutes coming in, 15 minutes going back out. Eisenhower now, 42 minutes. It's coming in from the Jane Addams, 24 in for Mannheim, 22 back out to Mannheim. Clear sailing inbound on the Stevenson. Outbound Damon to Cicero, a little bit heavy there. Clear after that. The Dan Ryan, 22 minutes in, 15 minutes out. I-57 moving well. The Bishop Ford now, 15 minutes inbound, 19 going back out. Route 394, DuSable Lake Shore Drive, the Tri-State, the Tollways. Route 53 and Northwest Indiana, for the most part, looking good. 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
1: AccuWeather forecast for the rest of today. Cloudy, a little bit of rain in early afternoon, then clouds breaking for sunshine later this afternoon. Warm and humid, a high of 82. Partly cloudy tonight, a low of 66. 73 at O'Hare, 73 at the lakefront, 74 at Midway. Markets are lower. The Dow is down 278 points. The NASDAQ is down 168. The S&P 500 down 31. It's 1220.
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1: A prominent AI researcher has quit his job, warning that leading companies in the space are moving too quickly towards potentially uncontrollable superintelligence. With us to discuss is Matt Wren, tech expert and founder of VRAR Chicago. Matt, thank you for joining us today. And this regards the X posts from Jacob Coxon, who has worked as a researcher at both companies, Anthropic and OpenAI, and said AI has a more than a 10% chance of killing all humans by the end of the decade. Matt, what's going on here? Is this hype or is there something to this dire prediction?
3: Thanks for having me back, Rob. I mean, I think the main concern that a lot of people have is the fact that the development is moving really fast, frankly, a little bit faster than the ethics can kind of keep up with it. And so there's a lot of warnings. I note that you almost always hear these warnings coming out of OpenAI or Anthropic, or people from OpenAI or people from Anthropic, which are the two leading labs. And they're kind of calling for, hey, you know, we need to slow down. We might need some regulation, which, of course, if there's going to be any regulation coming in, it's going to fall to those two companies to kind of determine what the regulation is. So, you know, I got to take a little bit of the warnings with a grain of salt. I don't know, you know, I think the big concern that a lot of people have is what's called superintelligence and, frankly, what's called a recursive self-improvement, the point where AI models really just started improving themselves without humans in the loop. That's not happening right now. There are humans in the loop at this point. So, you know, in terms of is there real danger? I think there is. I think there is some existential danger, but I also don't know how much of this is hype and how much of this is actual real concern.
1: Now, if any product had a 1 in 10 chance of killing its customers, whether we're talking about an airline or nuclear weapons or anything, really, there would be a full court press to rein it in. And if that were to happen, what would that look like? Would it be a matter of either someone from Anthropic or OpenAI writing the guardrails, writing out the regulations, and then a lobbyist sending it to Capitol Hill?
3: Well, that's kind of the concern. That's a concern that a lot of the other people working in AI have, is the fact that this is Anthropic and OpenAI trying to solidify their advantage and saying, hey, we're going to write the rules about how new models are going to be introduced. In terms of, to answer your first question, you know, what would we do if there was a big chance? I mean, Oppenheimer was worried about the nuclear bomb destroying the atmosphere, and we still went forward with testing it. So how would it, what would it look like if we were actually going to rein this in? That's up to the regulators to really say. It's hard to tell. The issue you have to be aware of is the fact that this is an international thing. This is not like the U.S. government could put rules in place. Any rules we put in place here are not going to stop, you know, engineers in China or elsewhere from doing their development, and they're not that far behind. So it's really kind of it's a little bit of a Pandora's box situation. The development is happening. These models are advancing. There's only so much that regulation could even do at this point.
1: Matt Wren, tech expert and founder, VRAR Chicago. Thank you for joining us today. Let's check business news from Bloomberg, and here is Erica Herskowitz.
4: Well, Rob, soaring oil prices, stoking fears about inflation spiking higher again, raising bets for an interest rate hike as well from the Fed when it meets next week. The Dow is down 260 points, the NASDAQ down 158, the S&P down 29. The Wintrust WBBM Chicago Index from Bloomberg also down 1%. And the Trump administration is taking aim at Ford's business ties to China. Transportation Secretary Sean Duffy accusing the automaker of getting too cozy with Chinese companies Ford licenses technology from China to produce batteries in Michigan and recently struck a deal with a Chinese automaker to develop electric vehicles in Spain. But Ford is calling Duffy's letter a wrong-headed attempt to capture headlines and says it produces more vehicles and employs more hourly workers in the U.S. than any other automaker. Now let's check in with Logan Kimmel at Roach Ag Marketing in Naperville. Logan?
5: Hey, good afternoon, Erica. Fairly quiet day in the grain markets today. Traders are awaiting Friday's USDA WASDE report, where all eyes will be focused on how the government adjusts the projected national corn yield from last month. Corn futures down 3, soybean futures down 3, wheat futures down 8 to 13. Logan Kimmel, Roach Ag Marketing, Naperville.
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1: Twelve 28, traffic and weather together on the 8th, sponsored by Four Seasons Heating, Air Conditioning, Plumbing, Sewer, and Electric. And here's Brian Peck.
0: Getting a little heavy inbound on the Edens because your express lanes are closed on the Kennedy. You're 20 minutes coming in from Lake Hook, 15 going back out. The Kennedy, 39 minutes in from O'Hare, 22 in from the Edens Junction, 20 minutes back out to the Edens, 30 minutes out to O'Hare. The express lanes, by the way, will reopen at 1:30 going outbound. The Eisenhower looking better now. The Stevenson clear inbound, outbound looking pretty good too. The Dan Ryan 20 minutes in, 14 out. Next traffic 12:38, News Radio 105.9 WBBM.
1: AccuWeather forecast for the rest of today: cloudy with a little bit of rain in the early afternoon, then clouds breaking for sunshine later this afternoon. Warm and humid, a high of 82. 73 degrees right now at 12:30.
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1: Good afternoon. I'm Rob Hart. These are the top stories on News Radio WBBM. Police in Chicago consider strategies being employed by police in Los Angeles to deal with large social media-fueled gatherings of young people. Rising military action in the Middle East pushes gas prices even higher. Personal Finance Wednesday, a discussion of the strategy of paying off your mortgage before you retire. And the impact of AI is expected to be felt strongly during this year's holiday shopping season. Business, the markets are lower. The Dow is down 269 points. The NASDAQ is down 156. S&P 500 down 28. 73 degrees right now in Chicago under partly sunny skies. It's 12:31. Topping our news at the half hour, leaders in Chicago are reviewing tactics being credited for a crackdown on so-called street takeovers in Los Angeles. The LAPD says 69 people were arrested, 200 cars impounded over the Labor Day weekend through being what's being called Operation Street Sweeper. Mayor Johnson says he and Interim Police Superintendent Fred Waller are looking at the LA strategy.
16: Of course, we're always looking to advance our work to create safer communities.
1: Superintendent Waller adds that what works in L.A. may not necessarily work here. The U.S. and Iran are again trading military attacks, pushing up the price of the gas pump. ABC's Karen Waugh reports from Washington.
17: The escalation coming as gas prices here at home average $4.15 a gallon, up $1.17 since the war began. Goldman Sachs warns if the attacks keep escalating, oil prices could jump another 20%. The fighting also spreading to Saudi Arabia. Iran-backed Houthi rebels attacked Saudi energy facilities, wounding dozens of people.
1: AAA reports the average gas price in the Chicago area ranges from $4.35 to $4.55 a gallon. It's 12:32 as the Noon Business Hour continues, sponsored by FinishingChicago.com. Markets are lower once again. Joining us to break down today's action on Wall Street is Ken Crawford, Portfolio Manager, Argent Capital in Clayton, Missouri. Ken, thank you for joining us today on the Noon Business Hour. And once again, markets are selling off, but not by much. About a half a percentage point, give or take, across the three main indices. And once again, it seems like higher oil prices are to blame.
18: Right. I mean, just as your intro spoke about more kinetic activity in the Gulf, Iran and the United States, and people worry about the amount of oil that can come out of the Gulf or cannot come out of the Gulf, and therefore prices are rising.
1: And then when it comes to the impact of oil prices, is this just a common, almost one-for-one reaction, similar to other price spikes earlier this year? Or is this investors and oil traders kind of settling into the reality that, this isn't a month away from being resolved, this conflict in Iran?
18: I think some of both, honestly. I think more the discussion, as you suggest, is that there isn't going to be a quick solution. The administration said it will be done in weeks, and it's been half a year plus. And the Iranians have shown a remarkable ability to absorb the pain that the United States has given it and has actually become stronger, realizing that it can control, at least to a degree, the Strait of Hormuz and therefore the amount of oil coming out of the Persian Gulf.
1: And then when you look at the performance of equities, given not only pressure on oil prices, but pressure on bond yields and the potential for an interest rate hike, how have they held up?
18: I think they've held up reasonably well. And I think the two pressure points you cited are very much on investors' minds. We're going to get the CPI, the inflation index Friday, and then next week, the Federal Open Markets Committee, the Fed, is going to meet. And when Fed Chairman Warsh was in Jackson Hole a couple of weeks ago, I think one of the resounding messages that people heard was the Fed's target is 2% inflation, and we're not there now. So I think there is expectation that both because of Fed actions and, as you mentioned, higher oil prices, interest rates likely are going to rise. The flip side is that technology prospects continue to improve. And when you look at capital spending for AI-related things, that spend just keeps growing and growing each quarter.
1: And then assessing the impact of that AI spend, and that is one of the factors that's creating pressure on bond yields and also just driving inflation just because of the sheer amount of data center construction that's taking place. I mean, do analysts believe that one day that AI spend that's creating inflationary pressure now will eventually be deflationary in the form of greater productivity?
18: Yes, I mean, that's obviously the ultimate payoff. And I think the bulls would say, look at the internet. So you had to build out this thing that connected everybody in the world, and it cost a lot of money. And now you pick up your smartphone and you have more information at your fingertips than the Apollo astronauts did when they landed on the moon. So expectations are for AI to be expensive and continue to be expensive, but at some point the productivity gains for all of us should be quite remarkable.
1: Now, at the same time, Ken, if that that Anthropic researcher is right and there is a 10% chance of AI ending life on Earth as we know it, bond yields would be the least of our concerns.
18: That's right. You and I probably won't be talking anytime soon if that were to happen.
1: Say, Ken, the end of civilization, what does that mean for interest rates? Well, we'll talk about that at a different time. Ken Crawford, Portfolio Manager, Argent Capital in Clayton, Missouri. Thank you for joining us today on the Noon Business Hour. Coming up next in Personal Finance Wednesday, a look at whether people should pay off their mortgage early or wait. It's 1237.
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1: 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And here's Brian Peck.
21: We've got some outbound road work on the Bishop Ford. This is long-term road work. You've got the lane split there just past Sibley outbound. You're a little bit heavy from 130th to Sibley. 20 minutes out to 8094, 13 minutes going back in. I-57 looking pretty good. On the Edens, 20 minutes in, 15 minutes going back out. The Kennedy, the express lanes are closed. A little midday maintenance going on. They'll reopen at 1:30 going outbound this afternoon. Right now in the locals, 36 minutes coming in from O'Hare, 30 minutes back out to the airport. I-190 eastbound, westbound looking pretty good. On the Eisenhower, 41 minutes in from the Jane Addams, 23 in from Mannheim, 23 out to Mannheim, and 41 out to the Jane Addams. Inbound on the Stevenson, you're clear sailing. Outbound, a little slow, Damon to Cicero. After that, you're clear. I-55 in Will County, northbound and southbound, moving well. The Dan Ryan, 18 minutes in, 14 minutes going back out. On I-57, as I mentioned, moving well. Route 394, DuSava Lakeshore Drive, the Tri-State, and the tollways all looking good. Route 53, I-80, and Northwest Indiana, for the most part, a little slow on 80-94 both directions, but otherwise looking good. Next traffic, 1248 News Radio, 105.9 WBBM.
1: Accurate with the forecast for the rest of today. Cloudy with a little rain in the early afternoon, then clouds breaking for a little sun later this afternoon. Warm and humid. The good news is, though, the rain, for the most part, is moving out of the Chicago area. Just see a few showers over Northwest Indiana. 73 73 at O'Hare, partly sunny, 74 at Midway, cloudy, 73 at the lakefront, and in Plainfield, light rain, 73. Markets are lower. The Dow is down 335 points, NASDAQ down 172, S&P 500 down 33. It's 1240.
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1: 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A big question a lot of homeowners have as they approach retirement: should you pay off your mortgage now or wait? 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Michael, thank you for joining us today on the Noon Business Hour. And on the one hand, if you want to pay off your mortgage early, there's a very clear upside, and that is it's one less big check to write each month. But what are some of the factors you have to take under consideration?
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1: 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But what are what are

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1: Compound is a pretty negative on their balance sheet.
2: And that could also potentially, paying off your mortgage early, if you can do it, is not necessarily a bad idea. But as step one of a process that involves you selling your home at a gain and then plowing those gains into a much smaller residence, you know, downsized residence that you can pay for with cash, that's a different story. Or just funneling the proceeds into your retirement savings and renting.
1: Yeah, I think renting definitely gives flexibility. We're seeing more and more couples doing that nowadays. I mean, at the end of the day, if your job's changed, your lifestyle's changing, you know, that flexibility comes in handy.
2: And then obviously, if you pay off your mortgage, you're still paying your homeowner's insurance, and you're walking away from a tax deduction. So how does that impact your personal finance math?
1: Yeah, that definitely factors in. I think that's especially something for younger couples. I think when they purchase a house, they're just thinking mortgage payment. But you've got property taxes, insurance, utilities, maintenance. I mean, there's a lot that goes into it. And so you have to look at all that and compare it holistically to what maybe a rent could be, and make the decision based on the stability of those expenses versus potential locked-in rent.
2: And then we talk about the value of being debt-free. I mean, obviously, you'd rather have less debt compared to more, and that's something we talk about a lot on this program, but not all debt is created equal.
1: That is very true. Now, you got to look at certain debts that are going to have higher interest rates than others. I mean, if we're talking credit cards, I mean, I think we all know the pitfalls that can, you know, happen there if you're not diligent with those. Obviously, it's great to get points and whatnot, but you don't want to run a balance. You got to look at deductibility and all those different factors. So debt is definitely, it can be a slippery slope. It gets positioned quite a bit as, you know, leverage, and it can be, but you just got to make sure that you're using that leverage appropriately.
2: Michael Bogardis, certified financial planner with the Harbor Oak team at Barnum Financial Group in Shelton, Connecticut. Thank you for joining us today on the Noon Business Hour. Join us at this time tomorrow for Technology Thursday. And still to come, AI is playing a bigger role in people's holiday shopping decisions. We'll explain. It's 1244.
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7: On the Edens, looking pretty good now. 21 minutes in from Lake Cook, just a little heavy because the express lanes are closed down. 15 minutes going back out to Kennedy. 38 minutes O'Hare into downtown. 30 minutes back out to the airport. The Eisenhower, a little heavy Mannheim to 25th. Got some midday road work. 40 minutes coming in from the Jane Addams. 22 minutes in from Mannheim. 23 out to Mannheim. 41 out to the Jane Addams. Inbound on the Stevenson looking pretty good. Outbound 23 minutes out to the Tri-State. I-55 in Will County moving well. The Dan Ryan 18 minutes in from the merge. 14 minutes going back out. I-57 looking pretty good. Bishop Ford 13N 19 minutes going out. Route 394 in DuSable Lakeshore Drive. No major issues. The Tri-State and tollways are good. Route 53 I-80 in good shape. Northwest Indiana, slow in both directions, 80-94. Otherwise, looking great in Northwest Indiana. 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
6: AccuWeather forecast for the rest of today. Cloudy, a little rain in early afternoon, then clouds breaking for sunshine later in the afternoon. Warm and humid, a high of 82. Going down to 66 tonight, going up to 79 tomorrow. 73 at O'Hare, 74 at Midway, 73 at the lakefront, and in Kankakee, partly sunny, 72. Markets are lower. The Dow is down 284. 4 points. The NASDAQ down 153. S&P 500 down 29. It's 1250.
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6: Holiday spending is expected to stop atop $1 trillion, with nearly one in four consumers starting their shopping journey using artificial intelligence. Joining us on the Village of Bedford Park business line, reminding you to bring your business home, is Bob Fibb, CEO of the Retail Doctor in New York. 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Bob, thank you for joining us today. And Costco members in my life are telling

0: telling me that the holiday shopping displays are already up this September for people who want to get a jump on holiday shopping.
1: Oh, I thought they were up for Easter. Oh.
0: That happens around December 1st, Bob.
1: That's very true. Yeah, it's, you know, again, for the first time, retail will top $1 trillion. That's pretty amazing. I don't know where you want to go on the increase of roughly 5% over last year, or you want to talk about the AI phenomenon?
0: Yeah, let's talk about the AI phenomenon, because I feel like we have covered both sides of the AI story today. Of course, there was the dire prediction from the one researcher who said there's a 10% chance of AI ending life on Earth as we know it, but at the same time, it can help you have a happy holiday. So who's to say if AI is good or bad, Bob?
1: I say it's both. Until Skynet comes and makes us into batteries and kills us all, how can I use it? And, you know, the thing that's kind of lost in this is that for most of us, we're using things like Google Gemini or chat as a search engine. And so, of course, they're using it that way. But the jury is out for really what the effect is. And the reality also is that while a lot of people do buy online, most of the world, 80%, wants to buy in a brick and mortar store. And that's true no matter what season you're buying.
0: And then when it comes to the use of AI, I think most of us using Gemini as that search engine, a lot of the stores with a significant online presence, even if you want to shop in a brick and mortar location, they do have their own proprietary AI tools that could help you buy a present or groups of presents for someone.
1: That's true, but you know what's fascinating to me is why do we trust AI and not walk into a human store where you can actually talk about what grandma wears, you know, elf hats and sings Christmas carols all year long. That doesn't fit neatly into AI, and it is what it is, don't get me wrong, but I think the bigger challenge for most retailers is not coming up with more distractions. I don't know about you, but those new AI call you know, press 1 and 2 and 3, or just say it, I can understand things, don't really give us the best results either. So AI has gotten a bit more impacted and more available in shopping this year. I think we can certainly expect that. But the bigger story is stores are going to have more merchandise than ever. The wild card is tariffs, oil prices, all of those other things. Right now, the consumer is still spending. I mean, it confounds everybody. We shouldn't be this successful, and yet we are.
0: Bob Phibb, CEO of the Retail Doctor in New York, thank you for joining us today on the Noon Business Hour. Find him online, retaildoc.com. It's 12:53. Let's check business news from Bloomberg, and here's Erica Herskowitz.
2: Rob, stocks lower on Wall Street as oil rallies, fueling concerns about inflationary pressures that could make the Fed raise interest rates. The Dow down 277 points, the Nasdaq down 139, the S&P down 26, and the Wintrust WBBM Chicago Index from Bloomberg is down 1%. And it is a big day for Apple. It is debuting a new foldable iPhone today as part of its highly anticipated product event. Depending on its features, the device could run you around $3,000. The event is also featuring the introduction of Apple's new CEO, John Ternus, who took over for Tim Cook back on September 1st. With business at 23 and 53 and in the Noon Business Hour, live from the Bloomberg Newsroom, Erica Herskowitz, News Radio 105.9 WBBM.
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0: 12:58, traffic and weather together on the 8s, and here's Brian Peck.
10: 21 minutes coming inbound on the Edens. You're 15 going back out to Kennedy now. 38 minutes O'Hare into downtown. 30 back out to the airport. The Eisenhower. 40 in from the Jane Addams. 22 in from Mannheim. 23 back out to Mannheim. The Stevenson clear sailing inbound, outbound. 23 minutes out to the Tri-State. The Dan Ryan, 18 minutes in, 14 minutes out. I-57 traveling well. And the Bishop Ford, 13 minutes in, 19 minutes going back out. Next traffic coming up at 108 News Radio, 105.9 WBBM.
0: AccuWeather forecast for the rest of today. Cloudy, a little rain into early afternoon, then clouds breaking for sunshine. A high today of 73. It's 12:59.
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0: Thanks for joining us for the noon business hour. 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Coming up in the next half hour,
11: another member of Chicago City Council is heading for the exit. I'm political editor Jeff Buckles with details on who's leaving and why.
0: Some of Illinois' lost service members being honored in downtown Chicago, plus reaction following UK sanctions on West Bank settlements. More coming up from ABC News. Sports, the White Sox host the Pirates and the South Side, Cubs and Brewers meet again in Milwaukee. Business, the markets are lower, the Dow down 303, the NASDAQ down 145, S&P 500 down 29. 73 degrees right now, partly sunny. ABC News is next, it's 1 o'clock.
12: From ABC News, I'm Wayne Cabot. The world is witnessing ethnic cleansing, says the British Foreign Secretary, banning imports of Jewish goods from the West Bank. Israel responding by closing Britain's consulate in East Jerusalem. More from ABC's Tom Sufi Burridge.
13: The British government is clearly defending its position, saying that the British people support this kind of measure and that this is about standing up for the oppressed, i.e. Palestinians, both in the West Bank, where they've been suffering a surge in settler violence against them, and the Israeli government backing the expansion of what most countries around the world deemed to be illegal settlements in the West Bank, and of course the continuing deadlock in Gaza, where about 2 million people in Gaza continue to live in pretty horrible conditions.
12: Also, France and Canada joining Britain in announcing these bans on imports. The trade war with Canada is escalating. President Trump announcing full-on bans of some Canadian products.
14: This is now a ban, not an increase in the tariffs on these products. The administration says last night that the president is moving forward banning Canadian alcohol, some dairy products, motorcycles. They cannot be sold now in the United States. He also was increasing the tariff to 50% on more goods coming across the border from Canada.
12: ABC's Karen Travers at the White House. In Iran, traces of uranium at undeclared sites have international inspectors reporting Iran to the UN Security Council, first time in 20 years. Iran calling this report a fabrication, saying that its enemies attack our nuclear facilities under safeguards, disrupt the normal verification process, then use that very disruption as a pretext. Brent crude just surged past $100 a barrel. Tate brothers Andrew and Tristan have been denied release from detention in Miami as they fight being sent to the UK to face rape charges. Wall Street, the Dow down 300, S&P down 27, and the NASDAQ is down by 42 points, 2 hours before the closing bell. 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
0: It's 1:03 on Wednesday afternoon, September 9th. Good afternoon. Thanks for joining us. I'm Rob Hart. 76 degrees right now in Chicago under partly sunny skies. Rather breezy, too. West wind 12 miles an hour, gusting to 18. High today of 82. Clouds and sun this afternoon, warm and humid, but a mild week in store. The details in the five-day forecast coming up at 1:15. Our top local story on News Radio WBBM. One of Mayor Brandon Johnson's closest allies on Chicago City Council says he's ready to move on. WBBM political editor Jeff Buckles with the story.
16: Voters on Chicago's southwest side elected Michael Rodriguez in 2019 to succeed retiring 22nd Ward Alderman Ricardo Munoz. The former head of the Enlace Chicago Neighborhood Organization has been part of the council's growing progressive bloc ever since. But in a message posted on his Facebook page, Rodriguez told constituents he will not seek re-election in February, citing family considerations, including his daughter entering high school and his father's failing health. Rodriguez is now the second current alderman to signal they will not run again. Fellow Southwest Sider Marty Quinn announced back in July he would leave the council at the end of his current term. Jeff Buckles, News Radio 105.9. WBBM.
0: As the 25th anniversary of the September 11th terrorist attacks approaches, a memorial honoring the lives of fallen Illinois service members who died is on display downtown.
17: In honor of those who lost their lives, the Portrait of a Soldier Memorial features more than 300 hand-drawn portraits of the Illinois service members who were killed in action during and after the attacks. Calvin Young, director of Cook County Veteran Affairs, welcomes the exhibit to the county.
18: As a veteran myself, when I look at these portraits, I just don't see members. What I see is sons, I see daughters, I see fathers, I see brothers, and I see friends. Each portrait represents a life, a family, a story that deserves to be remembered.
17: Former Illinois Governor Pat Quinn says while we all have busy lives, it's important to take a moment to see the sacrifices made.
19: Even if it's only 1 minute, to look at one or two or maybe more, because they can see firsthand the age, the location where the hometown, the branch of service, the date of death.
17: The portraits will be on display in the lobby of the Richard J. Daley Center. Mallory Vorbroker, News Radio 105.9 WBBM.
0: The University of Illinois at Urbana-Champaign is seeing an increase in enrollment again. It now tops 61,000 students.
20: The freshman class grew by about 200 students, according to Sarah McKenzie, Executive Director for Undergraduate Admissions.
21: It's the third year in a row that we've seen the freshman class be the largest.
1: And we really internally are planning for that strategic growth. But we also can't predict what's going to happen with the higher education landscape.
20: That landscape includes a dip in the number of international students in the class of 2030.
1: We did hear more from students this cycle with visa delays and challenges. We heard quite a bit last cycle as well.
20: 7 out of 10 Illini freshmen are in state. UIC is also seeing record enrollment this year with more than 37,000 total students, while Illinois State University erased last year's gain. Its more than 21,000 student body is still above enrollment from 2 years ago. Nancy Hardy, News Radio 105.9 WBBM.
0: A woman from Hazelcrest is facing multiple felony charges for a crash that killed an infant on Sunday evening.
21: 33-year-old Latasha Hope had four toddlers and the infant in her SUV, along with another adult, northbound on I-57 near 147th Street in Harvey. None of the children was restrained, according to state police. Hope lost control. The vehicle hit a light pole and rolled over. All seven occupants were hospitalized with various injuries. The baby, 6 months old, identified as Dakari Lomax of Chicago, later died. Hope is charged with reckless homicide, aggravated driving under the influence involving death, and child endangerment resulting in death. All are felonies. 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
0: After a sold-out run last season, the father-daughter drama returns to a theater at Old Town tomorrow, featuring music that mixes instruments with real-life bird sounds.
22: As you enter the Red Orchid Theater for its production of Birds of North America, at first you might think you've walked into a bird sanctuary.
23: 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It's a father and a daughter, and they sort of bond over bird watching, and each scene takes place the next fall.
22: Composer and sound designer Ethan Korvny worked with flutist Suzanne Hanna to create music that essentially mimics bird sounds.
23: I just sent her bird sounds, and I was like, what can you do with this? She sent back her playing her versions of them, and then we just got together and fit those sounds to the music I was doing.
22: And the result? Something like this.
23: And that's a Baltimore Oriole. Then we hear Suzanne. I don't think people realize how important to their emotional memory the bird sounds you grew up hearing are. I feel like people hear that and they just are immediately back in their own backyard as a kid. That's all I could ever hope for in my job, is to take people somewhere.
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0: 108, traffic and weather together on the 8th. You know, I feel the same way about listening to Neil Fiorito.
21: I like to hear that, Rob. Thank you. Hey, we'll start with the Edens Expressway. You're really heavy inbound from Cicero Avenue to the Kennedy Junction. About 21 there, and that's because there's no express lanes right now. They are closed for midday maintenance and set to reopen after 1:30 to head outbound. We will keep you posted, as always. Kennedy coming inbound about 40 minutes. You're a 30-minute ride out to O'Hare on the Eisenhower Expressway, about 40 minutes to and from the Jane Addams Tollway. Stevenson outbound slowing from Damon to Cicero Avenue. 23 will get you to the Tri-State. 31 minutes to head out toward Bolingbrook and 355. No delays coming in on the Stevenson. You're good there. Southside Expressway is building traffic on the Dan Ryan coming in from the Stevenson. 18 minutes to drive inbound. Outbound just a little tight at the Skyway. I-57 is moving along fine. The Bishop Ford outbound slowing through the work zone like usual from 130th Street to Sibley. 19 to drive out to 8094. DuSable Lakeshore Drive looks decent so far. On the Illinois Tollways, nothing major, just a little bit of traffic if you're on the Tri-State South from Cermak to before Ogden through the ongoing work zone. The work zone looks good in the northwest suburbs on Route 53. No complaints in the southwest suburbs along I-80. Some backups in northwest Indiana on 8094 westbound from 65 over to Kennedy, and eastbound slow in spots from the Indianapolis Boulevard area over to Broadway. From the Metro Traffic Center, next report, 118, News Radio 105.9, WBBM.
0: AccuWeather forecast for the rest of today. Cloudy with a little bit of rain into early afternoon, then clouds breaking for sunshine later this afternoon. Warm and humid, a high of 82. Going down to 66 tonight, partly cloudy skies. Tomorrow, intervals of clouds and sun, less humid, and a high of 79. 76 at O'Hare, 75 at Midway, 74 at the Lakefront, and in Lansing, light rain, 70. 64 degrees. Markets are lower. The Dow down 326 points, NASDAQ down 164, and the S&P 500 down 32. It's 111.
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0: Many Illinois residents can expect cheaper gas bills under a newly announced settlement.
5: Earlier this year, Nicor revealed plans for a $221 million, more than 14% rate increase. Attorney General Kwame Raoul says his office has now reached a settlement with the natural gas utility, cutting that hike by 63%, dropping it down around $81 million. Still, Raoul says most Nicor customers will see lower monthly bills during non-heat months, saving more than $6 each month starting in the November billing cycle. The settlement also limits how much Nicor can make on infrastructure investments. Roll says the deal, quote, ensures Nicor can continue retaining good jobs in Illinois and protects consumers from drastic rate increases. Andy Day, News Radio, 105.9 WBBM.
0: We'll check the five-day forecast from AccuWeather next. 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
0: 115, the five-day forecast from AccuWeather, sponsored by Four Seasons Heating, Air Conditioning, Plumbing, Sewer, and Electric. And here's meteorologist Brian Thompson.
2: Rob, a lot of clouds around right now across most of the area. We are seeing still a little bit of leftover shower activity well south of Chicago toward Kankakee, a couple of spotty showers across northwest Indiana as well. So we are going to continue to see that here for another hour. So most of the area probably done with the rain, though, and clouds will even try to break for a little sun later this afternoon. We'll be humid with a high of 82. Turning out partly cloudy tonight, low 66. Partly sunny tomorrow and less humid with a high of 79. Looks nice on Friday with a good deal of sun, a high of 81. And Saturday warm and more humid with times of sun and clouds. Could be a thunderstorm in spots in the afternoon. Saturday's high 82. Partly sunny and pleasant on Sunday. High again 82. Right now 76 degrees at O'Hare, 75 at Midway, 77 at Albany Park, 73 at the lakefront, going up to 82 this afternoon. I'm AccuWeather meteorologist Brian Thompson.
0: 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When searching for ways to protect your basement, search U.S. waterproofing. It's time for sports. The White Sox hold a two-game lead in the American League Central as they host Pittsburgh at 6:40 tonight. Davis Martin takes the mound following last night's 9-3 loss to the Pirates. The Cubs send Kevin Gausman to the rubber in Milwaukee tonight at 6:40, seeking to snap a three-game skid after blowing a late lead in last night's 4-3 10-inning defeat. In six starts since his trade to the Cubs, Gausman is 5-1 with a 4.37 ERA. Hear the game live on 104.3 The Score. The Bears must submit their first official injury report to the league by 4 o'clock today, ahead of Sunday's season opener at Carolina. Wide receiver Rome Odunze, who's missed a few days of practice already, remains day-to-day, according to head coach Ben Johnson. Braxton Jones officially steps in as the starting left tackle. The NFL regular season kicks off tonight with Seattle hosting New England in a Super Bowl rematch. That's at 7:20. LSU officially avoids a major legal showdown with the SEC by filing its final roster spots without adding former NFL tryout players Daquan Wright and Xavier Harris. The Fire put a six-match MLS unbeaten streak on the line against Inter Miami at 7:30 tonight at Soldier Field. That's sports at 16 and 46 past each hour, and whenever stories break, it's 118, traffic and weather together on the 8, sponsored by the Forest Preserves of Cook County. And here's Neil Fiorito.
6: All right, Rob, getting report of a crash on the Eisenhower inbound at 25th Avenue. Traffic starting to jam up past the Tri-State over to the scene. 45 in from I-90, 24 in from Mannheim. As always, good to hear from you on the WBBM Mercedes Burt Benz of Hoffman Estates traffic tip line, that number 855-780 Road. Delays on the outbound side of the Ike from Cicero Avenue to before First Avenue, 25 to drive to Mannheim, 43 to head out to I-90. On the Edens, traffic is heavy inbound from Cicero to the junction, a 19-minute ride in. Your ride outbound looks good. Kennedy inbound 43 from O'Hare in, 23 off the junction. On the Kennedy outbound, 25 will get you to the Montrose exit. The express lane's now open on the outbound side. Hop in. You'll save about 15 minutes, 42 to drive out to O'Hare. On the Stevenson inbound, just a little traffic approaching the Dan Ryan ramp. Outbound delays take you from Damon to Cicero. Past that, you're wide open. 27 to get to the Tri-State Tollway and 35 to the Veterans Memorial. Southside roadways, the Dan Ryan's about 18 to come in. Heavy from Cermak to the Jane Byrne interchange. Outbound a little slow at the Skyway. I-57, no slowdowns either way. Bishop Ford inbound nice and light. Outbound backed up before 130th to Sibley as you make your way through the work zone. 22 minutes to drive to 8094. On DuSable Lakeshore Drive, some traffic around Chicago Avenue. That's about it. On the tollways, not much to mention. You do have some traffic if you're on the southbound side of the Tri-State from Roosevelt to before Ogden. Route 53 is building in the work zone southbound from Euclid down to Kirchhoff. I-80, a good trip through Joliet. In northwest Indiana, delays on 8094 west from 65 to Kennedy. Eastbound a backup between Kennedy and I-65. Traffic sponsored by the Forest Preserves of Cook County. 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
0: AccuWeather forecast for the rest of today. Cloudy with a little bit of rain into early afternoon, then clouds breaking for some sun later this afternoon. Warm and humid and a high of 82. Turning out partly cloudy tonight, a low of 66. And then tomorrow, intervals of clouds and sun, less humid and a high of 79. We have 76 right now at O'Hare, 75 at Midway, 74 at the lakefront. And in Glenview, cloudy sky, 70. Markets are lower. The Dow is down 324 points. The NASDAQ is down 172. And the S&P 500 is down 33. It's 120. And our top story this hour, Governor Pritzker is in Texas, where Republicans are meeting for their first ever midterm convention. We'll have much more on this story coming up at 1:31. Nearly a dozen men from Chicago are being honored because they're stylish.
7: It's the 11th annual Chicago Men's Fashion Awards. They're being handed out at the Marshall Field's Walnut Room. The Chicago History Museum is behind the event. It's an annual fundraiser. The money gets used to care for, conserve, and display items in its costume collection. Organizers say each of the winners was chosen because of their style. Cisco Cotto, News Radio 105.9 WBBM.
0: Newly released images of an attacker on a CTA Red Line train show the suspect was dressed like a security worker.
9: Chicago police issued an alert with two pictures of the man who they say attacked a passenger on a Red Line train while it was in the 1100 block of West Granville just before 7 p.m. on August 25th. According to police, the suspect approached a passenger, maced the victim, and then punched them in the face while making anti-Semitic comments. The images of the suspect show he was wearing a security cap with a blue jacket over a yellow work vest and dark pants. Investigators are asking anyone with information about the suspect or the attack to contact them or submit a tip anonymously at cpdtip.com. Mai Martinez, News Radio 105.9 WBBM.
0: 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Recovery efforts are still underway in Indiana after severe storms swept through the region last month. Governor Mike Braun announced today the new one-stop shop locations will open in Marion, Porter, and Wayne counties. Officials say the shops will have both federal and state assistance agencies available to provide resources for residents who are still recovering from the damage. The shop locations will continue through September 12th, and additional dates and locations will be announced as services become available. It's 1:22. The markets are lower. The details and business news from Bloomberg coming up in 60 seconds. I'm the host of the Noon Business Hour, so as you know, I like to invest wisely. And a little over a year ago, I put some smart money into a Chevy Equinox EV. And since then, I've saved thousands of dollars by not having to buy a drop of gas and also just a lot of time never having to stop at a gas station. I love the handling, and I can't say enough about the terrific service from my local Chevy dealer. Right now, during Chevy Silverado sell down, get 0% APR financing plus no payments for 90 days on the Silverado 1500 pickup. 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The markets are lower. The Dow is down 322 points. NASDAQ down 155. S&P 500 down 29. Now from Bloomberg, here's Erica Herskowitz.
10: The White House may soon unveil a proposal to pay a married couple subsidies if one parent stays at home. And according to reports, a Health and Human Services Department fund established in the 1990s could be used for the program. It's meant to help lower-income parents afford childcare. A study by Smart Asset shows just how much a sole working parent would need to earn across the U.S. to support a partner and one child. In Hawaii and California, that number is more than $100,000 a year. Arkansas is the only state in which a parent could earn less than $70,000 annually to support a family of three. Shares of Chewy, the online pet food and accessories retailer, are down after an executive said consumers are spending less on treats and other extras for their pets. And after losing funding from Saudi Arabia, LIV Golf, as expected, filed for bankruptcy late Tuesday, and now the upstart golf league is in talks with its own players about taking over. With business at 23 and 53 from the Bloomberg Newsroom, Erica Herskowitz, News Radio 105.9 WBBM.
0: 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Coming up next, it's 1:25.
11: 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Cute, but I play to win.
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6: On the Eisenhower, heavy traffic coming inbound because of a crash at 25th. You're stop and go passing the Tri-State, 45 from I-90 into the Jane Byrne Interchange, a 23-minute drive in from Mannheim. Heavy traffic on the way out, too, from Coster to before First Avenue, heading out to Mannheim Road, 27 and 45 to I-90. On the Edens, you're good in both directions. Kennedy inbound, 43 minutes, 25 off the junction. Outbound, 20 to Montrose. You'll save 10 in the express lanes on the outbound side, 37 if you're headed out to O'Hare. On the Stevenson inbound, just heavy approaching the Dan Ryan ramp. Delays outbound from Damon to Cicero. 20 minutes to the exit, 29 to the Tri-State, 37 out to 355. The Dan Ryan coming in about 18 minutes. Your next report coming up at 1:38. 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
7: AccuWeather forecast for the rest of today. Cloudy with a little rain into early afternoon, then clouds breaking for some sun later this afternoon. Warm and humid and a high of 82, turning out partly cloudy tonight, a low of 66. Tomorrow, intervals of clouds and sunshine, less humid, and a high of 79. Right now, we have 76 at O'Hare, partly sunny, 75 at Midway, 74 at the lakefront, and in Wheaton, partly sunny, 75 at 1:30.
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0: Good afternoon. I'm Rob Hart. These are the top stories on News Radio WBBM. Governor Pritzker comments on a Republican convention that's taking place in Texas. A man accused of sexually abusing a child in suburban Chicago will remain in custody until trial.
3: This is Nancy Hardy. A deadly shootout at a Blue Line station leads to a two-year prison sentence for a CTA worker.
0: An ally of Mayor Johnson and the Chicago City Council won't be seeking another term. Business, the markets are lower. The Dow is down 322 points. NASDAQ down 161. The S&P 500 down 31. We have 76 degrees right now at O'Hare under partly sunny skies. It's 131, topping our news at the half hour. The Republican Party's first ever national midterm convention has Illinois political leaders focused on Dallas. WBBM political editor Jeff Buchholz reports that includes the state's top Democrat.
4: I'm really glad to be here with our Texas Democrats.
5: Governor J.B. Pritzker's appearance was part of a counterpoint to this week's GOP convention, saying that everyone in the country should be interested in what's happening there.
4: Voters can see through the BS that Republicans are spewing.
5: The governor's appearance in Texas as he runs for re-election in Illinois is fueling more speculation that he's laying the groundwork for a presidential run in 2028.
19: That's going to cost him some votes come November.
5: Aaron Del Mar is the Republican candidate for lieutenant governor. He and GOP nominee Darren Bailey are also in Dallas.
19: Democrats like to try to shift the conversation to the president versus talking about the challenges in their home states. And I think J.B. Pritzker is a great example of that.
5: As for the governor's future ambitions, he told reporters in Dallas he's focused on running for re-election.
4: I absolutely could be in Illinois right now.
5: But he says Democratic wins in the midterms are good for people of the state. Jeff Buchholz, News Radio 105.9 WBBM.
0: A judge in McHenry County has denied pretrial release for a 25-year-old man from Chicago accused of sexually abusing a child in northwest suburban Harvard.
20: Milton Espino Mejia is alleged to have traveled from Chicago to pick up the alleged victim he had met earlier while working as a photographer at a party. They were in a park in Harvard, according to prosecutors, where the alleged abuse occurred. And when police officers saw them and questioned the man, it's alleged that he admitted there had been sexual contact. Espino Mejia is charged with aggravated criminal sexual abuse and traveling to meet a minor. A prosecutor argued in court he poses a threat. A judge agreed, ordering him held pending trial. Mike Krauser, News Radio 105.9 WBBM.
0: A two-year prison sentence has been dealt to a CTA worker who shot and killed a man at a Blue Line station last year.
3: The defense attorney for Luther Hopkins III says the 25-year-old could have gotten up to 5 years in prison for unlawful use of a weapon. Prosecutors say Hopkins, a CTA customer service assistant, fired first in a shootout after an argument with 61-year-old John Flemister. It happened at the UIC Halstead stop in April last year. A witness says both Flemister and Hopkins reached for their guns and had valid FOID cards, but CTA workers are banned from carrying firearms. Relatives say Flemister, a veteran and a doorman, also had a concealed carry permit. Nancy Hardy, News Radio 105.9 WBBM.
0: A close city council ally of Mayor Johnson won't be seeking re-election next year. The 22nd Ward's Michael Rodriguez has posted on social media he won't pursue another term in February. He cites family considerations, including his daughter entering high school and his father's failing health. Rodriguez first entered politics as a community activist, pushing for a new high school for the Little Village community. He won election in 2019 to the seat vacated by former alderman Ricardo Munoz. President Trump's trade war with Canada is escalating. ABC's Karen Travers has the latest from the White House.
22: This was now a ban, not an increase in the tariffs on these products. The administration says last night that the president is moving forward banning Canadian alcohol, some dairy products, motorcycles. They cannot be sold now in the United States. He also was increasing the tariff to 50% on more goods coming across the border from Canada.
0: A senior official says the president's plan to impose 50% tariffs on Canadian autos beginning January 1st remains unless an agreement is reached. In the latest wave of attacks and counter moves, the Trump administration's war with Iran has pushed the cost of Middle East energy up another notch.
2: The price of oil surpassed the $100 mark for the first time in almost 6 weeks after attacks on oil facilities and ships in the Middle East threatened to debilitate an already weakened supply chain. Brent crude, the international standard, jumped nearly 3% to $100.72 early Wednesday, while U.S. benchmark crude gained 2.4% to $95.25 a barrel. Markets reacted after the U.S. military reported striking five Iranian tankers in response to attempted missile attacks on a Navy ship and after attacks by an Iranian-backed Houthi rebel group ignited fires at oil facilities in Saudi Arabia. I'm Charles Dillavesma.
0: It's been a big year for baseball in Chicago, but things have gotten out of hand at times. Of course, we had that dust-up between PCA of the Cubs having that verbal back-and-forth with a Sox fan at Wrigley Field in May, and then last month a brawl in the Wrigley Field bleachers during the Crosstown Classic also went viral. The Sun-Times now citing police data in reporting that since 2021, 56 arrests have been made at Wrigley Field during the baseball season. There were 48 at Wrigley Field. It's 1:36.
9: Hey, it's Jen Hatmaker. 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
0: 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In Elk Grove Village, the Marathon on Bussey and Greenleaf is selling gas for $4.09 a gallon. Lombard, the Citgo on St. Charles and Westmore Myers Road, selling gas for $4.09. 1:38, traffic and weather together on the 8s, and here's Neil Fiorito.
10: The ride in the north suburbs is looking really good on the Edens to and from Lake Cook Road, just 15 minutes. The Kennedy coming in about 35, the same going out to O'Hare. Eisenhower remains heavy coming in before Mannheim Road to 25th Avenue. A crash we had in that area now gone. You stay heavy to 1st Avenue. 43 to drive in from the Jane Addams, 25 in for Mannheim. On the outbound Eisenhower, traffic is building from Costner to before 1st Avenue. 30 will get you to Mannheim Road and 48 to drive out toward the Jane Addams. On the Stevenson inbound, not bad. Outbound traffic before Damon to Cicero, 29 to the Tri-State, 37 to head out to the Veterans Tollway. The Dan Ryan on the south side, about 18 minutes in, 15 to drive outbound. I-57 doing well, to and from I-80, no problems. On the Bishop Ford outbound, heavy before 130th to Sibley. You're down to a couple lanes there through the Brooks Zone, about 23 to drive to 8094. DuSable Lake Shore Drive, a little heavy around Chicago Avenue. On either side, looking at the tollways, the Tri-State South, slow from Roosevelt to before Ogden, and a couple delays in northwest Indiana on 8094. Westbound from 65 to Grant, and eastbound in spots, heavy from Calumet to before I-65 due to a lane shift. Your next report's at 1:48, News Radio 105.9 WBBM.
1: WBBM AccuWeather, still a fair amount of clouds around the area, and the last of the showers departing the far southern suburbs in northwest Indiana. Really, a lot of the rest of the afternoon is going to be dry. We'll even see some breaks of sun, a high of 82. We'll turn out partly cloudy tonight, a low of 66, and the humidity is going to be dropping heading into tomorrow with some sunshine, high 79. Friday looking nice with a good deal of sun. Friday's high, 81. 76 degrees at O'Hare right now, 75 at Midway, 76 in Rogers Park, 73 at the lakefront, going up to 82 this afternoon. I'm AccuWeather meteorologist Brian Thompson.
0: Markets are lower. The Dow is down 298 points. The NASDAQ is down 154. The S&P 500 is down 29. It's 140. Police in the northern suburbs are investigating the crash of a minivan into a medical clinic yesterday morning.
11: The deputy chief of the Glenview Fire Department said the minivan ended up about 15 feet inside the Advocate Medical Group outpatient facility on Waukegan Road. One person was taken to a hospital for injuries, possibly from flying debris. Three others, including two people in the minivan, were checked out at the scene. The cause of the crash remains under investigation. Haley Hansen, News Radio 105.9 WBBM.
0: A new study suggests weight loss drugs could be linked to hair loss in males. This is ABC News medical correspondent Dr. Darian Sutton.
12: What this study is talking about is permanent hair loss with relation to GLP-1 medications. This is a recent study from the Journal of Investigative Dermatology, and they found in it evidence that men at risk of male pattern baldness or a form of permanent hair loss may have an added risk of hair loss when using GLP-1 medications by about 7%.
0: Male pattern baldness impacts roughly half of American men over the age of 50. A panel of federal judges in New Orleans is hearing arguments over whether prescribing rules should be tightened for a key drug used in the most common abortion method in the U.S. The Food and Drug Administration says it is also conducting a review and could call for a change in policies involving mifepristone. The case is one of three making its way through the courts as abortion opponents try to block providers in states where abortion is legal from sending the drugs into states where it's not. The case is expected to eventually

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7: Organizers of events tied to Mexican Independence Day say they're looking forward to celebrating the community's resilience in Chicago this weekend, 1 year after the start of Operation Midway Blitz. More than 400,000 people are expected to line 26th Street for Saturday's Mexican Independence Day parade in Little Village. In addition to the neighborhood celebrations, organizers of the El Grito Festival in Grant Park say they're bringing that back this year, after canceling last year's events because of concerns about immigration enforcement. To read more about this story, go to WBBMNewsRadio.com. WBBM News Time, 1:46. It's time for sports, and the White Sox look to protect a 2-game division lead over Cleveland when they host Pittsburgh at 6:40 tonight. Davis Martin gets the start following last night's 9-3 loss to the Pirates. The Guardians face off against the Orioles in Baltimore. The Cubs trail Philadelphia by a half game for the top National League wild card spot heading into tonight's 6:40 matchup in Milwaukee. Kevin Gausman takes the mound. The Cubs look to snap a 3-game skid. 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

0: The score. Superstar forwards Robert Lewandowski and Lionel Messi face off at Soldier Field tonight when they Fire host Inter Miami. Messi leads the league in scoring in 8 matches with the Fire. Lewandowski has 5 goals and 2 assists. Head coach Greg Berhalter's third place Fire can cut into second place Miami's 5-point lead in the Eastern Conference standings with the victory kickoff at 7:30. The Bears face a 4:00 league deadline to submit their first official injury report ahead of Sunday's opener in Carolina. Wide receiver Rome Odunze, according to head coach Ben Johnson, is day-to-day with an issue not related to last season's foot injury. The NFL regular season kicks off tonight with Seattle hosting New England at 7:20. San Francisco defensive tackle Alfred Collins tore his patellar tendon in practice. His season's over prior to tomorrow's kickoff against the Rams in Melbourne, Australia. That's sports at 16 and 46 past each hour and whenever stories break. It's 1:48, traffic and weather together on the 8th, sponsored by Four Seasons Heating, Air Conditioning, Plumbing, Sewer, and Electric. And here's Neil Fiorito.
1: We have a new trouble spot and delays on the Tri-State Tollway southbound before Gulf Road to pass Dempster Road. That's a vehicle fire getting cleaned up. Now everything off on the left shoulder. Hey, Danny, we appreciate the call. The WBBM Mercedes-Benz of Offutt Estates traffic tip line 855-780-ROAD. The rest of the tollways A-OK. Route 53 in the northwest suburbs, traffic southbound from Euclid down to Kirchhoff through the ongoing work zone. Your drive through Joliet and Tinley Park looking good on both sides of I-80. Further to the east on 8094 in northwest Indiana, brake lights on the westbound Borman from I-65 to Grant. Heavy traffic eastbound in spots from Calumet to before I-65. On the area expressways, the Edens coming inbound okay, outbound a little slow off the junction to Foster Avenue. Kennedy travel time about 35 either way, to and from O'Hare. The Eisenhower coming in 52 minutes, 28 in for Mannheim. A delay before North Avenue to the Tri-State and Mannheim to Austin. Outbound you're on the brakes from Coster before First Avenue. About a half hour to Mannheim, 48 to drive out to the Jane Addams. Stevenson inbound, not bad. Outbound getting heavy before Damon to Cicero. Now 37 to drive out to the Veterans Memorial Tollway. The Dan Ryan on the south side, about 18 in, 15 out. I-57 doing okay. The Ford outbound at 23 minutes to 8094. Delays on DuSable Lakeshore Drive on either side of Chicago Avenue. 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
0: AccuWeather forecast for the rest of today. Cloudy with a little rain into early afternoon, then clouds breaking for some sunshine later this afternoon. Warm and humid at a high of 82, turning out partly cloudy tonight, a low of 66. And then tomorrow, intervals of clouds and sun, less humid, and a high of 79. 76 right now at O'Hare, 75 at Midway, 74 at the lakefront Lansing, light rain, 74 degrees. Markets are lower. The Dow is down 323 points, NASDAQ down 141, and the S&P 500 down 28. It's 1:50.
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0: A near sellout crowd is expected at Soldier Field tonight as the Fire hosts Inter Miami.
3: That means Robert Lewandowski and Lionel Messi, Greg Berhalter.
4: You know, this is the aim of Major League Soccer, is to play games like this in front of this many people and in sold out stadiums with marquee players.
3: The Fire coach expects it'll be loud and boisterous, though he expects his side will stay locked in once the first whistle blows. Philip Zinkernagel does too, though he's a winger.
5: In my case, I'm not playing as a defender in front of Messi, so I'm probably not going to be that intimidated. If I was a direct opponent, I would probably think a little bit about it. I'm not going to lie.
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0: An international relief group has received a record-setting contribution.
6: AmeriCares is promising to send more medicines to high-need areas after receiving a $50 million gift. The donation came from an unidentified Connecticut family that's been involved with the organization for decades. Half of the money will help the nonprofit reach its goal of providing quality health care to 100 million people around the world by 2030. It also plans to increase support for U.S. health centers in states where they expect to see more residents without health insurance. President and CEO of AmeriCares, Christine Squires, says the group felt the impact of U.S. aid cuts, but its strong donor network is helping the organization respond to more than 20 emergencies, including the floods in Nepal. I'm Marcela Sanchez.
0: It's 1:52. The markets are lower. The details and business news from Bloomberg coming up.
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0: 1:53, business news. The markets are lower. The Dow is down 318 points. The NASDAQ is down 128. S&P 500 down 25. Now from Bloomberg, here's Erica Herskowitz.
11: An Anthropic researcher is quitting the artificial intelligence industry over fears that the lab and its competitors are racing to build systems they won't be able to control. He's worried such systems could destroy humanity. The departure comes as Anthropic is gearing up for an initial public offering and amid mounting safety concerns within top AI companies, with some industry leaders warning about the risks of rogue AI models and urging the industry to slow development. The American Federation of Teachers and Microsoft are reaching what's considered a first-of-its-kind agreement regarding artificial intelligence. The deal comes just days after New York City's public schools banned AI for kids in kindergarten through eighth grade. Officials say the agreement stops the tech companies from tracking students, using teacher and student data to train AI models, and allowing AI systems to independently make decisions in schools without human oversight. And fintech company Chime is becoming a bank. The company is paying $590 million for Stride Bank, which will be renamed Chime Bank. The deal is expected to close in the first half of 2027. With business at 23:53, from the Bloomberg Newsroom, Erica Herskowitz, News Radio 105.9 WBBM.
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0: It's 1:56. The two NASA astronauts who led the Artemis II moonshot this year, two out of the crew of three, well, they're stepping away from spaceflight. The agency says Commander Reid Weissman and pilot Victor Glover will no longer serve actively on missions, but they'll continue to support the Moon Exploration Program as emeritus astronauts. Glover has taken a leadership job at his alma mater, California Polytechnic State University. Weissman's future plans have not been disclosed. The duo flew around the moon in April with two other astronauts, setting a new distance record for humans. It's 1:58. Traffic and weather together on the 8s, and here's Neil Fiorito.
1: All right, some delays on the Tri-State Tollway, Rob. The southbound side from Gulf Road to pass Stemster, vehicle fire getting cleaned up now on the shoulder. That's why you're seeing a little bit of extra traffic as you make your way into the Splains. In the northwest suburbs, we might have a crash on Route 53 in the work zone southbound. Passing Northwest Highway, traffic is getting pretty heavy from Rand Road. Along I-80 in the southwest suburbs, you're in really good shape. In northwest Indiana, expect traffic on 8094 both ways, westbound from I-65 to Grant, and eastbound heavy in spots from Calumet over to Broadway. On the area expressways, the Eden's coming inbound okay, outbound slowing from the Kennedy to Foster, just 17 out to Lake Cook Road, a two-minute delay. On the Kennedy Expressway, close to 35 on either side to and from O'Hare. The Eisenhower coming inbound, 52 minutes, 28 in for Mannheim. Headed out on 290 to exit Mannheim Road, a half hour, 48 to drive out to I-90. On the Stevenson outbound, up to 31 minutes to the Tri-State, 39 out to 355. The Dan Ryan about 18 either way. 57's doing okay. The Ford is heavy through the work zone on the way out. That's why it's 23 minutes to reach 8094. 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
0: AccuWeather forecast for the rest of today. Cloudy with a little rain into early afternoon, then clouds breaking for sunshine later this afternoon. Warm and humid and a high of 82. 76 right now at 1:59.
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0: Coming up in the next half hour on News Radio WBBM, another Chicago City Council member has decided not to run for re-election.
16: I'm Mallory Vorbroker. The faces and stories of some of Illinois' lost service members can now be seen and honored at a busy Chicago downtown building.
0: Plus, new questions after the inflatable slide on Air Force One suddenly deployed. More coming up from ABC News. Sports, the Cubs and Brewers play tonight in Milwaukee. The White Sox host the Pirates on the south side. Business, the markets are lower. The Dow is down 326 points, NASDAQ down 150, and the S&P 500 is down 30. 76 right now at O'Hare, 75 at Midway, 74 at the Lakefront. ABC News is next. It's 2 o'clock.
17: From ABC News, I'm Wayne Cabot. There appeared to be something amiss today with the new Air Force One gifted to President Trump by Qatar. Reporters were speaking with the president on the tarmac when they noted an inflatable slide coming off the side. What we know from ABC's Stephen Portnoy.
18: The president told reporters a short while ago that they were going to do a check on the slide. He said it takes about 15 minutes, and he was asked by our Mary Bruce why they were checking it. He said, quote, they were checking it before. They want to make sure everything works perfectly. Now, last week, the president told our Rachel Scott in the Oval Office that this plane, this $400 million gift from Qatar, would be going in for maintenance to be maxed out next month, that it would take about 60 days to install the necessary defense-related upgrades to the plane.
17: The White House is offering no evidence to support the president's new claim yesterday that two firefighters carried him from Ground Zero, where a building was in danger of falling after 9/11. The White House saying Trump was relaying his experience of a city reeling. 9/11's 25th commemoration falls on Rosh Hashanah, and Mayor Zoran Mamdani is moving cops to synagogues and Jewish centers.
19: Too many of our neighbors have been the victims of anti-Semitic hate crimes, and too many are understandably afraid to come together and celebrate openly. I want to speak directly to our Jewish New Yorkers now. Your safety during these sacred days is of the utmost importance to our administration, and we will work tirelessly to ensure that you can observe the holiday securely.
17: New strikes are reported in the Gulf. The Saudis saying that Iran-backed Houthis attacked but didn't say what they attacked. And with fresh attacks between Iran and the U.S. ongoing, threatening global shipping, today oil surged to $101 a barrel. President Trump just now predicting that the war will end and gas prices will come down after the midterm, saying Iran can't hold out much longer. Wall Street, the S&P down 30, Dow down 329, the NASDAQ is down 150. 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
21: He said, is there anything in your diet that might be spiking your blood sugar? I said, sometimes I eat pizza until I'm unconscious. He said, I think that might be it.
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5: It's 2:03 on Wednesday afternoon, September 9th. Good afternoon. Thanks for joining us. I'm Rob Hart. 77 degrees right now in Chicago under cloudy skies, going up to 82. Cloudy with a little rain in the early afternoon, then clouds breaking for some sunshine. Later today, warm and humid, but a mild week ahead. The details in the five-day forecast coming up at 2:15. We have a crash on Route 53. Tell you about that in traffic coming up in 5 minutes. Our top local story on News Radio WBBM. A second member of Chicago City Council says he will not seek another term in office. The story from WBBM political editor Jeff Buckles.
6: Michael Rodriguez's path to an aldermanic seat began as a community activist fighting for a new high school in Little Village more than two decades ago. From there, he led in Lasse, Chicago, and won election in 2019 to the 22nd Ward seat being vacated by former alderman Ricardo Munoz. Now, Rodriguez has posted a letter on his Facebook page telling supporters that with his daughter going into high school and his father's health failing, it's time to, as he put it, show up for them. He's been a staunch supporter of Mayor Brandon Johnson and a leader of the council's progressive caucus. He is the second alderman to signal they will not seek re-election in February. Jeff Buckles, News Radio 105.9 WBBM.
5: Illinois is remembering the service members who died during the September 11th terrorist attacks and in the days after with a new memorial.
7: Former Illinois Governor Pat Quinn and other county officials gathered at the Richard J. Daley Center for the opening of the exhibit entitled Portrait of a Soldier, featuring more than 300 Illinois service members who were killed in action.
8: This is a living memorial that hopefully lasts for a long, long time.
7: Cook County Commissioner Donna Miller says as we mark the 25th anniversary of the September 11th attacks, the responsibility feels heavier and more urgent than ever.
9: A generation now has grown up since that day, having never known a country before it. It falls on all of us, to those in public service, to educators, to every person, to every family, to make sure that the history and the sacrifices that followed it are never reduced to just a date on the calendars.
7: The hand-drawn portraits, sketched by local artists, travel throughout Illinois and are now hanging in the lobby of the Daley Center. Mallory Vorbroker, News Radio 105.9 WBBM.
5: It took 24 fire units and 55 firefighters to put out a massive fire at a construction site near the South Bend Cubs Four Winds Field. The fire broke out at Stadium Flats Apartments around midnight yesterday, which was hours before a ribbon cutting was planned for the complex. The fire was under control by 2 a.m. The fire damaged another nearby apartment building and the sign for the South Bend Cubs Performance Center, but no injuries were reported. The incident is leading to the closure of nearby streets for the foreseeable future. The South Bend Cubs are asking fans to find alternate routes to the stadium. The dorms are crowded again in Urbana-Champaign after the University of Illinois admitted its largest freshman class ever, with more than 9,300 students.
10: The big class means the Big Ten school now has more than 61,000 total students, including graduate level and online. Sarah McKenzie, Executive Director for Undergraduate Admissions, says that increase does not come at the cost of the university's retention rate, which went up 1%, as did its graduation rate.
11: We're really looking to make sure that we're admitting successful students that will graduate. I mean, that is the number one goal, that students graduate, they get a job.

0: they retain, and they have a great college experience.
1: In the freshman class, the number of international students dropped by about 7% due in part to visa issues. Almost one in four is a first-generation college student. Illinois State University saw a drop in enrollment from last year's high, while UIC has also reached a record number of students. Nancy Hardy, News Radio 105.9 WBBM.
2: A woman from Hazelcrest is facing a number of felony charges after a crash over the weekend left a baby dead.
3: 33-year-old Latasha Hope is charged with reckless homicide, aggravated driving under the influence involving death, and child endangerment resulting in death. She was northbound on I-57 in Harvey. The baby and four toddlers were unrestrained in the SUV, according to state police. Another woman was also a passenger. The vehicle left the road, hit a light pole, and rolled over. All seven were hospitalized. The six-month-old baby, Dakari Lomax of Chicago, later died. Mike Krauser, News Radio 105.9 WBBM.
2: 208, traffic and weather together on the 8s, and here's Neil Fiorito.
4: We have delays in the work zone in the northwest suburbs on Route 53. The southbound side from Palatine Road to Northwest Highway, we had a crash in that area too. Looks like whatever was going on there has cleared from the roadway. Driving through Joliet along I-80 on either side, you're looking good. In northwest Indiana, a couple of backups, one westbound from I-65 to Grant, and one in the work zone driving eastbound on 8094. Heavy spots from Calumet over to Broadway. So far, so good on I-94, 65, the toll road, and along the Skyway. You're in good shape. In the north suburbs, not bad along the Edens either way. Kennedy Expressway, about 36, to and from O'Hare. The Eisenhower heavy coming in before North Avenue to the Tri-State and Mannheim to Austin. 52 to drive in from the Jane Addams to the Jane Byrne Interchange. 28 in for Mannheim. Going outbound, 30 minutes to Mannheim and 48 minutes to the Jane Addams. Stevenson coming inbound, just a little slow between Cicero Avenue and Pulaski. Delays outbound from past the Dan Ryan to Cicero Avenue. 22 minutes to exit Cicero in case you're heading out toward Midway Airport. A 31-minute drive to the Tri-State and 39 minutes to the Veterans Tollway. South side, the Dan Ryan holding steady about 18 either way. I-57 holding steady as well, 15 on either side. That means you are delay free. Not the same story on the outbound Bishop Ford, really heavy through the work zone from 115th to Sibley, 25 minutes to drive out to 8094. DeSable Lakeshore Drive a little tight around Chicago Avenue. A slight delay on the Tri-State southbound passing Dempster from an earlier vehicle fire, which has cleared from the lanes. From the Metro Traffic Center, next report, 218. 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
2: AccuWeather forecast for the rest of this afternoon. Warm and humid with clouds breaking for sunshine. High of 82. Turning out partly cloudy tonight, a low of 66. Then tomorrow, intervals of clouds and sun. Less humid and a high of 79. 77 right now at O'Hare. 76 at Midway. 75 at the lakefront. And in Romeoville, mostly sunny, 77. Markets are lower. The Dow is down 330 points. NASDAQ down 154. And the S&P 500 down 29. It's 210.
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7: 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Sets us in the fall. And that's a Baltimore Oriole.
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7: I just had this idea of, like, kind of there being three elements. 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
7: Lord knows it's only getting worse for our bird populations, and while we still have these abundant sounds around us, it's just a beautiful hobby. 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
9: Hey, it's Jen Hatmaker. 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
2: 2:15, the 5-day forecast from AccuWeather, sponsored by Four Seasons Heating, Air Conditioning, Plumbing, Sewer, and Electric. And here's meteorologist Brian Thompson.
14: Rob, the showers are pretty much done across the area, but the clouds remain across most of the area. We'll see the clouds breaking for some sun here as we head through the afternoon. It's going to stay warm and humid, a high of 82. Turning out partly cloudy tonight with a low of 66, and the humidity is going to be dropping off pretty nicely as we head into tomorrow. It'll turn out to be a pretty nice day with some sunshine and a high of 79. Plenty of sun on Friday, a nice day, high 81. Turns more humid on Saturday, a warm day with times of sun and clouds with a thunderstorm in spots in the afternoon. Saturday's high 82. Still warm Sunday, but the humidity will be lower with a partly sunny sky and a high again, 82. 77 degrees right now at O'Hare. It's 76 at Midway, 80 in Naperville, 74 at the lakefront, going up to 82 this afternoon. I'm AccuWeather meteorologist Brian Thompson.
2: 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When searching for a business home field advantage, search the Village of Bedford Park. It's time for sports, and the Cubs finish their season series with Milwaukee in Wisconsin tonight. A preview from Rick Gregg.
15: Jacob Webb probably won't be available after pitching the last two nights and blowing the save last night.
16: I'm tired of letting the team down, to be completely honest. Pretty tough to watch every time I give up a homer.
15: Webb was solid as a rock for most of this season, but he hasn't pitched in a Cub win since August 18th. He's blown three saves in that time, all by allowing home runs, Craig Counsell.
17: He's made some bad pitches with his off-speed. I mean, that's what it's been. It's been right-handed hitters, the off-speed to right-handed hitters.
15: Jackson Chourio got Webb last night, a two-run game-tying shot with two out in the ninth. The Brewers beat Caleb Thielbar in the 10th. Covering the Cubs, Rick Gregg, News Radio 105.9 WBBM.
2: The White Sox hold a two-game lead in the American League Central as they host Pittsburgh at 6:40 tonight. Davis Martin takes the mound following last night's 9-3 loss to the Pirates. The Bears must submit their first official injury report to the league by 4 o'clock today ahead of Sunday's season opener at Carolina. Wide receiver Roma Dunze, who's missed a few days of practice already, remains day-to-day. According to head coach Ben Johnson, Braxton Jones officially steps in as the starting left tackle. The NFL regular season starts tonight with Seattle hosting New England in a Super Bowl rematch at 7:20. LSU officially avoids a major legal showdown with the SEC by filing its final roster spots without adding former NFL tryout players Daquan Wright and Xavier Harris. The Fire put a six-match MLS unbeaten streak on the line against Inter Miami at 7:30 tonight at Soldier Field. That's sports at 16 and 46 past each hour, and whenever stories break, it's 218. 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And here's Neil Fiorito.
4: Northwest Indiana, if you're driving through Merrillville, some pretty big delays on US 30 just west of I-65. Getting word of a crash blocking a couple of lanes there. The nearest alternate really in the area is just to the north at 73rd Avenue. Hey, Ken, we appreciate the call. The WBBM Mercedes-Benz of Hoffman Estates traffic tip line, 855-780 Road. Elsewhere in northwest Indiana, just a couple of backups on 8094. Westbound from I-65 to Broadway, and heavy spots on the eastbound side of 8094 between Calumet and Broadway. On the tollways, a lingering delay on the Tri-State South passing Gulf Road to pass Dempster. That from an earlier vehicle fire. Everything cleared up now. Once you get past that, brake lights from Eisenhower to Ogden. Looking at the Edens, not too bad either way. Kennedy inbound, heavy traffic from Central to pass the Wintrust Mural near North Avenue into downtown. 40 minutes in, 36 to drive out. On the Eisenhower outbound, 35 to Mannheim, 53 to head out to I-90. 50 minutes in, you're 28 from Mannheim into downtown. Delays on the outbound Stevenson passing the Dan Ryan to Cicero Avenue. 28 minutes to exit there. 37 to the Tri-State, 45 to the Veterans Tollway. Just 28 minutes in, not bad. The Dan Ryan is 25 out, 18 minutes inbound. 57 going out, 17. 27 on the outbound Ford. Really heavy through the ongoing work zone. Couple of backups on the lakefront on DuSable Lakeshore Drive through Grand Park and near Chicago Avenue. 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
2: Back here with the forecast for the rest of the afternoon. Warm and humid with clouds breaking for sunshine, a high of 82. Turning out partly cloudy tonight, a low of 66. Tomorrow, intervals of clouds and sun, less humid, and a high of 79. 77 at O'Hare, 76 at Midway, 75 at the lakefront. And in Wheaton, cloudy skies, 78. West wind, 14 miles an hour. Markets are lower. The Dow is down 327 points. NASDAQ is down 139, and the S&P 500 is down 26. It's 220. And our top story this hour, Governor Pritzker is in Texas speaking out against President Trump's agenda as Republicans meet for a midterm convention. We'll have much more on this story coming up at 231. More plans are being announced for a big development in the western suburbs.
18: There's a $375 million development going up called The Grove in Bloomingdale. The village is announcing several new additions to the project, including Game On, Gia Mia, Hacienda Real, and a new Greek restaurant. Bloomingdale officials say they're trying to create a, quote, vibrant, walkable destination where people can gather to enjoy an afternoon or evening. The Grove is a mixed-use development. It will have a seasonal ice rink and also around 300 apartments. Cisco Coto, News Radio 105.9 WBBM.
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0: 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I'm Dr. Enrique Blanco Martinez for News Radio 105.9 WBBM.
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3: A resurgence in oil prices is driving stocks and bonds lower, with losses deepening as the Treasury says it'll purchase up to $6 billion of longer-dated government debt. The Dow down 320 points, the Nasdaq down 144, the S&P down 27, the Wintrust WBBM Chicago Index from Bloomberg down 1%. Tough news for those who are shopping for a home. Mortgage rates have climbed to their highest level in more than a year. The average rate for a 30-year fixed loan is now 6.85%, according to the Mortgage Bankers Association. Prior to the February start of the Iran war, rates had fallen to the lowest level since 2022, but since then, they've moved up by about 0.75 percentage point. The Girl Scouts will be launching 2 new cookies for the 2027 season, including one for dogs that's aligned with a patrol, the other will be called Patch Pals, and be developed with dog subscription box company Bark. For humans, there'll be a new allergy-friendly cookie called Sparkables, created with the allergy-friendly brand Partake. Both will be available online only starting in January. 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
2: County officials approved an 8-month temporary suspension on data centers in non-municipal areas. County board members voted yesterday after holding multiple public meetings and receiving over 1,000 online public comments from residents. The suspension will allow the county to further study potential environmental and community impacts and consider appropriate development standards and restrictions. It's 228, traffic and weather together on the 8, sponsored by Climate Guard Windows. And here's Neil Fiorito.
15: Our highest travel time on the expressways belongs to the Eisenhower. You're 35 out to Mannheim, 53 out to the Jane Addams Towway. Traffic is really heavy from Ashland to before First Avenue. Delays coming in on 290 before St. Charles Road to the Tri-State, a backup from Mannheim to Harlem Avenue, and then from Damon Inn. 50 from I-90 into downtown, 28 between Mannheim and the Jane Byrne Interchange. In the north suburbs, not too bad on the Edens, a little tight outbound passing the Kennedy Junction. On the Kennedy, you're 40 minutes in, 36 out to O'Hare. The Stevenson coming inbound, just 28 minutes, getting out to the Tri-State, 37, 45 to the Veterans Tollway. Delays passing the Dan Ryan to Cicero Avenue. Speaking of the Dan Ryan, you're up to 27 on the way out, a little slower in the express lanes. Coming in on the Dan Ryan, 18 minutes from the merge into downtown. 57 going out slow from the Dan Ryan to Halstead, and backups on the Bishop Ford on both sides. Up on stop and go past 115th to Sibley Boulevard. You're down to two lanes with ongoing construction. 27 out, coming inbound just a little tight at the Dan Ryan. Your next traffic report is coming up at 2:38 on News Radio 105.9 WBBM.
2: AccuWeather forecast for the rest of the afternoon. Warm and humid with clouds breaking for sunshine, a high of 82. Turning out partly cloudy tonight, a low of 66. Then tomorrow, intervals of clouds and sunshine, less humid and a high of 79. Then Friday, plenty of sunshine, a pleasant day on Friday, and a high of 81. Right now in Chicago, we have 77 degrees at O'Hare under cloudy skies. West wind 10 miles an hour, gusting to 20. 76 at Midway, 75 degrees at the lakefront. It's 2:30.
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17: Governor Pritzker is Illinois' top Democrat, and he's running for re-election. So what's he doing in Texas?
18: I absolutely could be in Illinois right now.
17: I'm political editor Jeff Buckles with what he's doing instead.
2: CPS lunch workers unveil a pledge asking school board candidates to commit to better pay and staffing. The trade war with Canada is escalating after President Trump full-on ban some Canadian products, and some top White House aides get tens of thousands of dollars in holiday gifts. Business, the markets are lower. The Dow is down 316 points, NASDAQ down 151, and the S&P 500 down 27. 77 degrees right now at O'Hare under cloudy skies. It's 2:31, topping our news at the half hour. Some of Illinois' top Republicans and Democrats are in Dallas for this week's first ever GOP midterm convention. The details from WBBM political editor Jeff Buckles.
19: There's a lot of really great conversations that are happening down here.
17: Republican Lieutenant Governor candidate Aaron Del Mar says he and GOP nominee Darren Bailey are in the middle of those conversations, learning what policy solutions in other states could work for Illinois. But Del Mar says President Trump, the convention's marquee speaker, is not their focus.
20: Is Senator Bailey hoping to come away from this convention with an endorsement from President Trump?
19: Not really. I mean, that's not on our radar.
17: But the president is very much on the radar of Governor J.B. Pritzker, who appeared at a counter event with Democrats in Dallas.
21: Donald Trump is hoping that a flashy primetime event will make you forget that, well, his trade war is killing costs for families.
17: The governor says he's happy to support anything that will flip control of Congress in the fall. As for his rumored presidential ambitions,
21: I'm running for re-election in Illinois.
17: Jeff Buckles, News Radio 105.9. 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
2: Now, there is some precedent for a midterm gathering. Democrats met for a policy conference after the midterm elections in 1974 and 1978. They did have a midsummer gathering in Philadelphia in the summer of 1982 before discontinuing the

0: practice. It's 2:32. Last week, Chicago school board candidates were asked to sign a pledge limiting AI in classrooms. Now, one of the labor unions working in CPS wants similar support during contract talks.
1: Unite Here Local 1 is asking school board candidates to sign a pledge they would support higher pay and staffing levels for lunchroom workers. Latia Downing-Lowe said at a press conference outside the Board of Ed, she loves seeing the kids at Eli Whitney Elementary, but she's had to get a second job because she doesn't make enough to save for retirement. The union is growing frustrated without a new contract after more than a year of bargaining. CPS says fact-finding is scheduled for mid-October. Workers can only go on strike 30 days after such a report is released. Nancy Hardy, News Radio 105.9 WBBM.
0: The trade war between the U.S. and Canada shows little sign of cooling off.
2: President Trump sharply escalating the trade war with Canada, banning some Canadian dairy products, motorcycles, and most alcohol beverages, besides those 50% tariffs, after retaliatory Canadian tariffs took effect on about $20 billion in U.S. goods. President Trump also moving to shut Canadian products out of large, long-term U.S. government contracts. The latest U.S. bans take effect September 29th. Canadian Prime Minister Mark Carney said Tuesday his country would become more self-reliant.
3: It's about ensuring that no country can ever hold us hostage, and that we can live how we want to live.
2: The outcome could resonate far beyond Canada, showing other governments whether a smaller U.S. ally can withstand Trump's economic pressure. I'm Julie Walker.
0: At the same time, President Trump threatened to ban the sale of Canada's Bombardier jets in the United States unless the company begins manufacturing them here, escalating a trade war that followed the collapse of talks on August 21st. Congressman Raja Krishnamoorthy is now weighing in.
4: I think this is his own kind of insane war on Canada. This is not America first. It's really putting American workers first on the chopping block.
0: In the Chicago area, Bombardier has a global parts distribution hub in Des Plaines. It's been there for about two decades. 500 people work there. Some top U.S. aides got massive holiday gifts from the president.
5: White House financial disclosures show President Trump gave substantial holiday gifts to four aides. They amounted to nearly a third of the annual salaries for three aides, $45,000 each for Executive Assistant Natalie Harp, Communications Advisor Margo Martin, and Chamberlain Harris. She's the Oval Office's Operations Deputy Director, whom the President this year appointed to the commission with oversight of his White House ballroom project. A White House official says the President has long given Christmas gifts to those in his orbit, saying the cash was not related to their official duties and therefore entirely permissible. Sagar Meghani, Washington.
0: With so much AI-generated content, knowing what's real is not easy. Our newsroom still does it the old-fashioned way. Stories reported by journalists and fact-checked by editors. When accuracy matters, trust WBBM News Radio. It's 2:36, traffic, weather, and low gas prices coming up next.
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3: In the north suburbs, a couple of backups on the Edens coming inbound from Cicero to the Kennedy and outbound from the junction to Foster. Not too bad yet either way. Kennedy Expressway inbound pretty heavy from Foster into the Jane Byrne interchange. 45 from O'Hare and 28 off the junction. On the Kennedy outbound, you're at 18 to Montrose, a little slower in the express lanes. 36 if you're headed out to O'Hare. The Eisenhower outbound pretty heavy from downtown to before First Avenue. If you're exiting Mannheim Road, you're at 37 minutes headed out towards Schaumburg and the Jane Addams. 55, 43 in from I-90, 30 minutes in for Mannheim. On the Stevenson going out now, 39 to the Tri-State, 47 to 355. Coming inbound on I-55, a slowdown from Route 83 to County Line, and in spots from Harlem to Pulaski, 33 to drive in from 355 to the lakefront. South side, the Dan Ryan 32 out, 18 minutes in from the merge into downtown. I-57 outbound just 17, 27 on the outbound Ford as you try and get through the work zone. A 15-minute ride coming in, just a little slow at the Dan Ryan. DuSable Lakeshore Drive delays building through Grand Park and near the stoplight at Chicago Avenue. The tollways are not too bad. A delay on the Tri-State southbound from the Grand Avenue curve to past Ogden, that's it. Building traffic on Route 53 in the northwest suburbs through the ongoing work zone at Kirchhoff, where the right lane is closed. All good in the southwest suburbs. Delays on 8094 in spots between the Bishop Ford and I-65. Your next report, 248 News Radio 105.9 WBBM.
4: WBBM AccuWeather, it's going to be warm and humid through the rest of this afternoon. Clouds will break for some sunshine, a high of 82. Tonight will turn out partly cloudy, a low of 66. And less humid heading into tomorrow with intervals of clouds and sun, a high of 79. And looking nice on Friday with a lot of sunshine, high 81, as the humidity stays pretty low. 77 degrees right now at O'Hare, 76 at Midway, 78 in Northbrook, 74 at the lakefront, going up to 82. I'm AccuWeather meteorologist Brian Thompson.
2: Markets are lower. The Dow is down 312 points. The NASDAQ is down 167. S&P 500 down 32. It's 2:40. A deaf inmate at the Danville Correctional Center has filed a federal lawsuit against the Illinois Department of Corrections over equal access to communication devices.
5: Daniel Valenzuela's lawsuit says he primarily communicates using sign language, and tablets that inmates are given have the video feature disabled. So while others can talk with family members from their cells when they want, he cannot. The suit alleges the DOC is violating the Americans with Disabilities Act and seeks equal access. Mike Krauser, News Radio 105.9 WBBM.
2: You may not need to chug your bottle of water before heading into the airport security line. An explanation from ABC's Gio Benitez.
6: The TSA administrator telling ABC News that the agency is considering letting pre-check members bring water bottles through security. So you need to be a pre-check member. Remember that. It's got a lot to do with the new technology they're using. The new lanes will use e-gates with facial comparison technology, so passengers don't have to show their boarding pass or IDs. And 3D scanners for luggage, and those are the scanners that are going to let them detect whether or not that it's water in a bottle.
2: TSA is also launching a new program at some U.S. airports allowing eligible pre-check members without plane tickets to pass through security and enter the gates. Social media influencers Andrew and Tristan Tate will remain in custody as they fight extradition to the United Kingdom. That's where the brothers are accused of sexual assault and sex trafficking. A federal judge in Miami denied a defense motion for release after prosecutors claimed the brothers were a flight risk due to their money and their multiple passports. The Tate brothers have repeatedly denied wrongdoing. At the editor's desk today, Brad Robinson, our business editor Andy Gersher, our writers Joe Bartosh, Abana Bediako, and Cecilia Fragakis, our assistant producer Eric Berlin, our traffic producer Anton Peters, and our broadcast managing editor is Zach Weber. It's 2:42. We'll check the top trending stories coming up next.
7: 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From Chicago to the suburbs, your vote shapes what comes next. Pritzker takes on Bailey for governor, and Stratton takes on Tracy.

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6: Nicolas Cage will need some new repairs to his Malibu coastal mansion. The actor's driveway collapsed yesterday morning, leading to a gas leak. The home was damaged during storms and flooding over the weekend connected to Tropical Storm Marie. To read more about this story, go to WBBMNewsRadio.com. ABC is denying rumors that Jimmy Kimmel's talk show could soon be coming to an end. Page Six is reporting ABC is not expected to renew Kimmel's contract when it runs out in May of next year, but ABC says that report is speculation. TMZ says it's hearing that Kimmel has been pitching other show and podcast ideas around town. Jimmy Kimmel Live has been airing on ABC since 2003. WBBM News Time, 2:46, sports sponsored by TimberTech Decking and Railing. The White Sox top pitcher suddenly in a rut. The story from Rick Gregg.
7: A team built on vibes and power has no choice but to keep the faith in pitcher Sean Burke, even after he gave up 7 runs and recorded just 4 pirate outs last night, Kyle Teal.
8: Sean's been really good for us, and you know, stuff like this happens. 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
7: Burke hit his previous season high in innings back on August 11th. In the 5 games since, his ERA is 7.5. Maybe he's tired, Will Venable.
9: Fatigue, you know, at this point, you know, that's not part of this. I mean, you know, we know where these guys are at. 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
6: The Cubs trail Philadelphia by a half game for the top National League wild card spot. Heading into tonight's 6:40 matchup in Milwaukee, Kevin Gausman takes the mound. The Cubs look to snap a 3-game skid. 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

0: Superstar forwards Robert Lewandowski and Lionel Messi face off at Soldier Field tonight when the Fire host Inter Miami. Messi leads the league in scoring in 8 matches with the Fire. Lewandowski has 5 goals and 2 assists. Head coach Greg Berhalter's third-place Fire can cut into second-place Miami's 5-point lead in the Eastern Conference standings with a victory kickoff at 7:30. The Bears face a 4 o'clock league deadline to submit their first official injury report ahead of Sunday's opener at Carolina. Wide receiver Rome Odunze, according to head coach Ben Johnson, is day-to-day with an issue not related to last season's foot injury. It's 2:48, traffic and weather together on the 8, sponsored by Shaw's Crab House. And here's Neil Fiorito.
1: All right, Rob, some delays in the northwest suburbs on Route 53. Northbound stop and go from the Jade Adams to before Palatine Road. It looks like a crash blocking a lane there in the already busy work zone. Delays southbound from Palatine Road to Kirchhoff and some backups in the southwest suburbs along I-80 as you drive through Joliet on either side. Further to the east on 8094, driving in northwest Indiana. Brake lights westbound in spots from Broadway to Kennedy. Eastbound delays here and there from Torrance over to Broadway. On the expressways, the Eden's about 20 minutes in now. A 5-minute delay from Lake Cook to the Kennedy Junction, outbound just 17. Kennedy inbound 45, close to 40 out to O'Hare. The Eisenhower 55 minutes to and from the Jane Addams Tollway. On the Stevenson outbound, heavy traffic passing the Dan Ryan to Cicero Avenue. That's the Midway Airport exit. 30 minutes will get you to that exit at Cicero. 39 to the Tri-State, 47 to 355 and 33 inbound. On the south side roadways, the Dan Ryan heavy on the way out from the Jane Byrne before 18th, and again from 43rd to the Swit. 32 outbound, 18 minutes in. 57 going out 17. 27 on the outbound Ford from the Dan Ryan to 8094. A lot of traffic through the work zone. Coming inbound, just a little traffic at the Dan Ryan. Usaba Lake Road Drive is heavy on either side, hitting through Grand Park and the Gold Coast. No major headlines across your tollways. 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
0: AccuWeather forecast for the rest of the afternoon, warm and humid with clouds breaking for sunshine, a high of 82, partly cloudy tonight, a low of 66. Tomorrow, intervals of clouds and sunshine, less humid, and a high of 79. 77 at O'Hare, 76 at Midway, 75 at the lakefront, and in Romeoville, mostly sunny, 77. Southwest wind 8 miles an hour, gusting to 16. Markets are lower. The Dow is down 325 points. NASDAQ down 166. S&P 500 down 34. It's 2:50.
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3: The 16th annual Open House Chicago features more than 200 sites throughout 30 Chicago neighborhoods. 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
0: President Trump is demanding that the state of New Mexico change its name to New America. The details from ABC's Jim Ryan.
4: Not surprisingly, the suggestion of a name change is meeting resistance from New Mexico's Democratic lawmakers, and it's putting its Republican leaders in an uncomfortable spot. GOP gubernatorial candidate Greg Hull says the state's identity is not up for negotiation. Republican congressional candidate Greg Cunningham says the Democrats, though, are hyper-focused on the president's social media comments as a diversion from their own record.
0: The president can unilaterally change the name of a geographic name for official U.S. federal government use, but he cannot change the name of a state. We'll check business news from Bloomberg coming up next. It's 2:52.
5: 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Meta Platforms is reportedly getting ready to debut a consumer AI agent this fall. The information reports that the consumer AI agent is codenamed Hatch, and it's based on Meta's OpenClaw AI model, designed to interact with external websites and services, including Microsoft Outlook, DoorDash, and Etsy. The report says Meta is considering a tiered subscription model for Hatch. I'm Jason Brooks.
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0: It's 2:53. Business. The markets are lower. The Dow is down 355 points. The NASDAQ is down 168. The S&P 500 is down 35. Now from Bloomberg, here's Erica Herskowitz.
8: Apple debuted its foldable iPhone Duo today that opens into an iPad-like screen and can be used in any orientation. It also rolled out the iPhone 18 Pro and Pro Max, which features a new chip, better cooling system, and stronger performance. AI is at the center of Apple's pitch, with new CEO John Ternus positioning the iPhone as the company's primary AI device and Siri AI as a hub across Apple products. The U.S. is escalating the trade war with Canada. The Trump administration says it's banning imports of Canadian spirits, non-alcoholic beer, whey proteins, and motorcycles. And it's expanding Section 338 tariffs on items ranging from cheeses and animal hides to motorboats, golf carts, and mattresses. And Alphabet's Google is spending more than $15 billion on artificial intelligence infrastructure in Finland, its biggest European investment, due to the country's cold climate and carbon-free power. Google is set to build three new data centers and expand an existing facility over the next 2 years as part of its efforts to accelerate an expansion of AI computing capacity. With business at 23 and 53, from the Bloomberg Newsroom, Erica Herskowitz, News Radio 105.9 WBBM.
0: Crash delays on Route 53, traffic and weather together. Coming up next, it's 2:50.
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0: It's 2:58, traffic and weather together on the 8s, and here's Neil Fiorito.
1: We have a handful of trouble spots, one in the northwest suburbs on Route 53. Aside from the road work, you have a crash, it looks like, on the northbound side before Palatine Road. Traffic is pretty heavy from the Jane Addams Tollway. A delay on DuSable Lake Shore Drive if you're southbound before Hyde Park Boulevard. Word of a stall there blocking the left lane. Hey, Tim, we appreciate the call. The WBBM Mercedes-Benz of Hoffman Estates traffic tip line, 855-780-ROAD. And our friend Amir called in to the tip line as well. On the outbound side of the Eisenhower before Central, a stalled semi in a center lane. Traffic is really starting to build from the Jane Byrne interchange. 38 out to Mannheim, 56 to the Jane Addams, 57 to drive in from I-90 into downtown. Your next report, 308, News Radio 105.9, WBBM.
0: AccuWeather forecast for the rest of the afternoon, warm and humid with clouds breaking for sunshine, a high of 82, going down to 66 tonight, 77 right now under cloudy skies at 2:59.
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18: Police swept the streets during a takeover crackdown in Los Angeles. Could it work here?
19: We're always looking to advance our work.
18: I'm political editor Jeff Buckles.
0: New data looks at diversity in the Chicago Fire Department. Plus, President Trump says gas prices will come down and the war in Iran will end after the midterms. The latest coming up next from ABC News. Sports, the White Sox host the Pirates. The Cubs take on the Brewers. Business, the markets are lower. The Dow is down 371 points. NASDAQ down 174. S&P 500 down 37. 77 degrees right now at O'Hare. Under cloudy skies, going up to 82, warm and humid. Clouds will break for sunshine, going down to 66 tonight. ABC News is next. It's 3 o'clock.
20: From ABC News, I'm Wayne Cabot. Oil prices today hit their highest all summer, $101 a barrel for Brent crude. But President Trump just told reporters that gas prices will come down and the war will end after the election. Maine Senator Susan Collins, in a very tight re-election race, is skipping her party's two-day convention in Dallas. President Trump is speaking, leaving D.C. on the new Air Force One from Qatar, he explained.
21: The reason that some people are not coming is because we don't have room for 500 politicians. We have room for the ones that have a close race, if they're slightly behind or slightly ahead or tied. But we don't have rooms for people that are 35 points up and don't need to be there.
20: Senator Collins says Trump is underestimating the impact of tariffs, which he just increased on Canada to include an outright ban on some products. Apple has pulled the wraps off the new foldable device called the iPhone Duo. ABC's Mike Dubusky.
22: The iPhone Duo marks Apple's first foray into the foldable smartphone market. The $2,000 device is shorter and squatter than a normal iPhone, but can unfold into a small tablet that the company says is better for editing spreadsheets or watching movies. Samsung, Huawei, Motorola, and Google have been building folding smartphones for years with limited success. The devices only account for about 2% of the global smartphone market, according to Counterpoint Research. Mike Dubusky, ABC News.
20: Prime Minister Netanyahu of Israel has instructed his lawyers to file a libel suit against the Israeli newspaper Haaretz for reporting that he got an explicit warning days before the October 7th attack, but didn't brief Israel's security chiefs. Also, Israel has closed a British consulate after the UK banned imports from the West Bank over what it calls ethnic cleansing. Wall Street now at the close. The Dow is down 405 points. S&P is down 38. And the NASDAQ down by 170 points. 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
24: It is 3:03. It is Wednesday, the 9th day of September. Good afternoon. Thanks for tuning in and joining us today. I'm Lisa Fielding. We have cloudy skies, 77 degrees. West winds now gusting at 20 miles an hour. Humidity up there in the 70s. We've got a dew point of 70. That means we've got the humidity in the air. Look for a high of 82. Clearing out tomorrow, the AccuWeather 5-day forecast coming up for you at 3:15. But first at 3, we begin today with so-called street takeovers. Leaders in Chicago now say they're not sure a strategy credited for cracking down on street takeovers in Los Angeles would necessarily work here. WBBM political editor Jeff Buchholz explains.
25: They called it Operation Street Sweeper. LAPD worked with sheriff's deputies and the California Highway Patrol to scour social media for locations of planned takeovers and deployed dozens of officers and drones to those areas over the holiday weekend. Officers arrested 69 people, wrote 570 citations, and impounded 200 cars. L.A. Councilman Tim McCosker said it sent a message.
26: We're going to make sure that we keep pushing back and fighting back against these street takeovers.
25: In Chicago, Mayor Brandon Johnson has called street takeovers a national problem. But when asked if Operation Street Sweeper would work here, he told reporters, not necessarily.
27: Everything that is instituted or implemented in other places do not automatically fit within our structure.
25: He says he and interim police superintendent Fred Waller are looking into it. Jeff Buchholz, News Radio 105.9, WBBM.
24: A new report is sounding some alarms on Chicago Fire Department hiring policies and practices.
28: Our goal is to help make policy decisions better by providing reliable information to inform those decisions.
29: Among that information, courtesy of a report from Chicago Inspector General David Glockner, a diverse pool of candidates for firefighter and EMT positions, but a drop in diversity during the hiring process, which often gives preference to Chicago Public Schools graduates and military veterans.
28: What you see from those is an increase in representation of Hispanic and Latino candidates, and a decline in representation of Black and African-American candidates.
29: By roughly 6% in both instances. Glockner's report also finds CFD promotions involve over 95% white male employees.
28: To the extent that one of the city's stated goals is a fire department that is demographically representative of the makeup of the city, the report points to areas that would be a focus for improvement.
29: Andy Day, News Radio, 105.9 WBBM.
24: A fight last month at Chicago's Crosstown Classic at Wrigley Field went viral. Now there's some interest in the total number of arrests at the city's ballparks.
30: Since the start of the season in 2021, more than 100 people have been arrested during baseball games at Chicago's two ballparks. That's according to CPD data obtained by the Chicago Sun-Times through a FOIA request. There have been 56 arrests at Rate Field and 48 arrests at Wrigley. Most were misdemeanor battery charges. At least 14 were fans being arrested for running onto the playing fields. A lawsuit stemming from the 2023 shooting of two women at Rate Field is set for trial in January. The White Sox have maintained the gunfire came from outside the park. Mallory Vorbroker, News Radio 105.9 WBBM.
24: Thieves have targeted another Illinois business with video gambling machines.
31: They hit a gas station in Lake County at about 3:30 a.m. with a security guard on duty. It happened at Rockland and Bradley Roads in Green Oaks, just off I-94. A clerk told police five people wearing masks and gloves came in with sledgehammers and crowbars and broke into gambling machines and a cash register. They were in and out very quickly. They were last seen speeding south on the expressway in an SUV. Mike Krauser, News Radio 105.9 WBBM.
24: In political news, Chicago Alderman Mike Rodriguez announced today that he will not run for re-election. He was first elected to city council in 2019. He represents parts of the southwest side, including Little Village. He's been a reliable progressive vote at City Hall and a frequent ally of Mayor Johnson. And Governor Pritzker urging Congress to take action amid growing concerns about the dangers of AI. The governor is weighing in on Twitter after a post from a former artificial intelligence researcher and engineer who went viral after a post about the growing threats of AI. The governor is calling on federal lawmakers to intervene and pass new safety measures. Illinois approved state-level protections in July. The governor also denounced the AI industry's use of lobbyists to fight regulations. It's 3:08 now. Time to check in on the roads. 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Good afternoon, Neil Fiorito.
1: Hi, good afternoon, Lisa. We'll begin the drive here in Des Plaines. We're getting word that Toohey Avenue is shut down between River Road and Mannheim with police activity. Your alternate, Higgins. Appreciate the call, Chuck. The WBBM Mercedes-Benz of Hoffman Estates traffic tip line, 855-780 Road. On the area expressways, you're definitely starting to build, especially on the Kennedy inbound, close to an hour from O'Hare Inn. We have a trouble spot on the Eisenhower outbound at Central Avenue. A stalled semi in a center lane, 38 minutes to Mannheim, 56 to the Jane Addams Tollway. You're 57 minutes inbound. DuSable Lake Shore Drive delays southbound before Hyde Park Boulevard. Word of a stall there blocking the center lane. You stay pretty heavy down to 57th. The northbound side of the drive backed up between Balbo and Monroe. Navy Pier to Chicago is heavy as well. Across the Illinois tollways, no major concerns. Some traffic you're getting through on the tri-state southbound from the Bensonville Bridge down to Ogden. Route 53 packed in either way, southbound from Palatine Road to Kirchhoff and northbound from the Jane Addams to before Palatine Road. We had a crash in that area and has since cleared. Metro wants to remind you to avoid these tough delays here in the northwest suburbs. With all the road work on 53, you can pick up a tray in the UP Northwest line accessible out of Palatine. Southwest suburbs, you're getting a delay on I-80 eastbound from Center over to Chicago Street and a couple of tie-ups in Northwest Indiana on 80-94. From the Metro Traffic Center, next report, 318, News Radio 105.9 WBBM.
24: Cloudy and rather humid today with a high of 82, partly cloudy tonight, a low of 66, and looks nice tomorrow and Friday. Plenty of sun, less humidity with a high near 80. 79 at O'Hare now, 76 on Waukegan, 78 Lakefront. 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The Dow, S&P 500, and the NASDAQ all end lower. 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
24: After a sold-out run last season, a father-daughter drama returns to a theater in Old Town.
6: As you enter the Red Orchid Theater for its production of Birds of North America, at first you might think you've walked into a bird sanctuary.
7: The show is about John and Caitlin. 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
6: Composer and sound designer Ethan Corvney worked with flutist Suzanne Hanna to create music that essentially mimics bird sounds.
7: I just sent her bird sounds, and I was like, what can you do with this? She sent back her playing her versions of them, and then we just got together and fit those sounds to the music I was doing.
6: And the result? Something like this.
7: And that's a Baltimore Oriole. And we hear Suzanne. I don't think people realize how important to their emotional memory the bird sounds you grew up hearing are. I feel like people hear that and they just are immediately back in their own backyard as a kid. That's all I could ever hope for in my job, is to take people somewhere.
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24: The state's flagship university growing again. Enrollment now tops 61,000 students at the University of Illinois at Urbana-Champaign.
8: The freshman class grew by about 200 students, according to Sarah McKenzie, Executive Director for Undergraduate Admissions.
9: It's the third year in a row that we've seen the freshman class be the largest. And we really internally are planning for that strategic growth. But we also can't predict what's going to happen with the higher education landscape.
8: That landscape includes a dip in the number of international students in the class of 2030.
9: We did hear more from students this cycle with visa delays and challenges. We heard quite a bit last cycle as well.
8: 7 out of 10 Illini freshmen are in state. UIC is also seeing record enrollment this year with more than 37,000 total students. While Illinois State University erased last year's gain, its more than 21,000 student body is still above enrollment from 2 years ago. Nancy Hardy, News Radio 105.9 WBBM.
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14: Hello again, Michael S. Bauer here to give you some exciting news. Only if you could get 100% of the gains on the S&P 500 up to a cap of 20% without risking a penny of principal. But wait, now imagine getting all those gains without having to incur any annual fees and still maintain liquidity. You probably think I'm crazy. Here's the real shocker. Not only is this a reality, it's only available in a fixed index annuity. That's right, I said the word annuity. Of course, due to one wealth manager that wants you to believe that all annuities are bad, some of you might think this is impossible. But before you jump to any misled beliefs, ask yourself why most wealth managers, who are also fiduciaries, sell some annuities to some of their clients. Yet that one firm that preaches about not getting paid commissions fails to tell you that this policy makes it impossible for them to sell annuities. Maybe it's time you go fishing for the real truth about annuities. So if you want to get 100% of the gains in the S&P 500, a 20% cap, no risk to principal, and pay zero fees,
15: call me now at 844-ONLY-IF with two Fs, or 844-665-9433. That's 844-ONLY-IF with two Fs.
24: It is 3:15, the AccuWeather 5-day forecast, sponsored by Four Seasons Heating, Air Conditioning, Plumbing, Sewer, and Electric. A little thick today, Brian Thompson.
17: Yeah, that humidity pretty high. We had some showers earlier, Lisa, that have moved off to the east now. And I think we're going to be in pretty good shape here through the rest of this afternoon. The clouds are starting to thin out now. We will see some breaks of sun through the rest of this afternoon. It is going to remain warm and humid. We'll get up to about 82 before the end of the day. It is going to clear out a bit tonight, a low of 66. And tomorrow will be noticeably less humid with intervals of clouds and sun, a high of 79. I think Friday is a nice day with lots of sun, high 81. Saturday, warm and more humid with times of sun and clouds. Could be a thunderstorm at spots of the afternoon. Saturday's high about 82, and then the humidity drops back down again on Sunday. Still a warm day, though, for the middle of September with some sunshine. Sunday's high 82. 79 degrees at O'Hare and at Midway right now, 78 in Downers Grove, 75 at the lakefront, going up to 82 this afternoon. I'm AccuWeather meteorologist Brian Thompson.
24: All right, Brian, thanks so much. It's 3:16. When serving and searching for ways to protect your basement, search U.S. Waterproofing. Time to head to sports now. And with us today from theScore is Kate Constable. Well, it was a disaster of a performance for White Sox pitcher Sean Burke last night. Burke was pulled with just one out in the second inning after giving up 7 runs on 8 hits to the Pirates. 5 of those were doubles. Here's WBBM's Rick Gregg with more on the struggles from one of the Sox top pitchers.
2: A team built on vibes and power has no choice but to keep the faith in pitcher Sean Burke, even after he gave up 7 runs and recorded just 4 Pirate outs last night, Kyle Teal.
3: Sean's been really good for us. And, you know, stuff like this happens. You just got to flush it and be better the next start. And we have full confidence in that.
2: Burke hit his previous season high in innings back on August 11th.

0: 11th in the five games since. His ERA is 7.5. Maybe he's tired, Will Venable.
1: Fatigue, you know, at this point, you know, that's not part of this. I mean, you know, we know where these guys are at. This is a long season. These guys are always feeling it, but that can't be the reason that we don't go out and execute. So you just got to find ways.
0: Next chance on the road, maybe against hot on their heels, Cleveland. 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
2: Sox and Pirates are back at it tonight. Davis Martin and Lake Bacher. First pitch is at 6:40. Cubs are also back at it tonight against the Brewers after dropping one in extra innings last night. That game also at 6:40. You can hear it on 104.3 The Score. 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
3: 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And here's Neil Fiorito.
4: The Eisenhower heavy outbound from the Jane Byrne Interchange to Central Avenue. New stalled semi clearing from the right lane. The USPS Ground Advantage reliable route is Roosevelt. Once you get past that, you're backed up from Laramie to First Avenue. 38 minutes to drive to Mannheim. 56 to the Jane Addams Tollway. Coming in from I-90, 57. 32 minutes to drive in from Mannheim. In the north suburbs, building traffic on the Edens now, about 25 to the Kennedy from Lake Cook Road. The Kennedy inbound just about an hour from O'Hare Inn. Going out to the airport, about 40 minutes. On the Stevenson outbound, 37 to the Tri-State, 45 if you're headed out to the Veterans Tollway, 38 to drive in from 355 to DuSable Lakeshore Drive. South side, the Dan Ryan up to 32 out, 17 in from the merge into downtown. I-57 delays just outbound from the Dan Ryan to past Halstead. 18 to drive out, 27 on the outbound Ford. Coming in on the Bishop Ford, just a little tight at the Dan Ryan. DuSable Lakeshore Drive, southbound before Hyde Park Boulevard. A stall we had now gone. You're heavy to 57th once you get past that. North Avenue delays or northbound delays on DuSable from Balbo to Monroe and Navy Pier to Chicago Avenue. On the tollways, the Jane Addams westbound, heavy from Arlington Heights Road to Route 53. Crash there off on the shoulder and maybe a crash in northwest Indiana now on 8094 eastbound before Indy Boulevard. Starting to get heavy there. 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
3: All right, Neil, thanks. So we've got lots of clouds. Could be breaking for some sun eventually here with a high of 82, humid. Partly cloudy tonight, a low of 66. Then the next couple of days look beautiful. Clouds and sun, less humid, a high near 80. 79 now at O'Hare, 76 Waukegan, 78 Lakefront. Another day in the red for the Dow, S&P, and the NASDAQ. It's 320. Our top story this hour, one of Chicago Mayor Brandon Johnson's strongest allies on the city's southwest side says he will not run for re-election. We'll take a closer look on what that means coming up at 331. Police Chicago sharing photos of a man wanted in connection to an alleged anti-Semitic attack on a CTA Red Line train.
5: The images show a man wearing a security cap with a blue jacket over a yellow work vest and dark pants. Police say just before 7 p.m. on August 25th, while the Red Line train was in the 1100 block of West Granville, the suspect approached a passenger, maced the victim, and then punched them in the face while making anti-Semitic comments. Anyone with information about the suspect or the attack can submit an anonymous tip at cpdtip.com. 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
3: 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Well, nearly a dozen Chicago men are being honored for their style.
6: It's the 11th annual Chicago Men's Fashion Awards. They're being handed out at the Marshall Fields Walnut Room. The Chicago History Museum is behind the event. It's an annual fundraiser. The money gets used to care for, conserve, and display items in its costume collection. Organizers say each of the winners was chosen because of their style. Cisco Cotto, News Radio 105.9 WBBM.
3: The Illinois Secretary of State's office has eliminated a $25 fee for notary publics to offer electronic services. Illinois launched its digital notary system just over 2 years ago. It allows Illinois residents to have documents notarized electronically without having to meet a notary in person. Stocks in the red. Once again, we're going to check in with Bloomberg next.
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10: The Trump administration ramping up its trade war with Canada after that country imposed retaliatory tariffs on U.S.-made goods just yesterday. Now, Trump officials are planning a ban on imports of Canadian spirits, non-alcoholic beer, whey proteins, motorcycles, golf carts, mattresses, and more starting in 3 weeks. General Mills, Mars, some other big food makers are suing some of the nation's biggest sugar companies, accusing them of colluding to drive sugar prices higher. They say consumers ultimately pay more, though sugar producers and refiners deny the allegations. Former first son Hunter Biden launching a new cryptocurrency today called Laptop. It's inspired by the controversy over the contents of his forgotten laptop a few years back. Well, the price went from $3 to over $300 in just a few seconds, then gave back all those gains and more, trading under its opening price. Biden says 2% of any proceeds will go to people who lost money on President Trump's meme coin. And billionaire banker Byron Trott and his wife donating $100 million to the University of Chicago to help connect college students from rural areas, like he was growing up in Missouri, to internships, professional networks, and recruiters. With business at 23 and 53 from the Bloomberg Newsroom, Tom Busby, News Radio 105.9 WBBM.
3: All right, Tom, thanks. We'll talk to him in another half hour. We've got a crash now on 80-94. Neil is in the bullpen. He's going to tell us all about traffic coming up.
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3: 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How are the roads, Neil?
4: Heavy in northwest Indiana, Lisa, along 8094. The eastbound side stop and go from Torrance to before Indianapolis Boulevard. We have a crash blocking at least a lane there. Once you get past that, you're slowing from Burr to I-65. Delays on the westbound side of the Borman in spots from Burr to Kennedy Avenue. On the tollways, heavy traffic on the Jane Addams if you're westbound from Arlington Heights Road to Route 53. That's a crash on the shoulder. All lanes are getting by. On the expressways, Eden's now 24 inbound. Heavy traffic before Peterson to the Kennedy Junction. Outbound, not so bad. 17 to Lake Cook. On the Kennedy inbound, an hour 3 from O'Hare into the Jane Byrne Interchange. 34 in off the junction. On the Kennedy out, 20 to Montrose, about 38 to drive out to O'Hare. The Eisenhower inbound, an hour 3 from I-90 and 38 in for Mannheim. Traffic is backed up from York Road to the Tri-State, Mannheim to Harlem, and Holman Inn. On the outbound side of the Ike, 37 to Mannheim, just under an hour to the Jane Addams Tollway. Stevenson going out now, 42 to the Tri-State, 54 minutes to the Veterans. 42 to drive in from 355 to DuSable Lakeshore Drive, 27 in from the Tri-State. On the Dan Ryan south side, a half hour outbound, 18 to drive in. 57 going out, just 18, a backup northbound on 57 from Vollmer to I-80. Pretty heavy traffic on the outbound forward, 25 to drive out to 8094. On DuSable Lakeshore Drive, you're stuck in some traffic on either side of the Gold Coast. Those delays continue through Grand Park, and then southbound traffic is heavy getting into Hyde Park. Your next report, 3:38 on News Radio 105.9 WBBM.
3: Partly sunny, 79 degrees at 3:29.
7: What if the thing you're listening to right now never got interrupted? 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
21: Another member of Chicago City Council is heading for the exit. I'm political editor Jeff Buckles with details on who's leaving and why.
3: Chicago police looking to Los Angeles for a possible answer on how to combat so-called street takeovers.
22: This is Nancy Hardy. 14 months of talks without a new contract have CPS lunch ladies asking school board candidates to sign a pledge.
3: Plus, Republicans host a first-of-its-kind midterm convention in Dallas, Texas. In sports, Cubs taking on the Brewers, Sox host the Pirates. In business,
10: more losses on Wall Street today as things heat up in Iran and oil spiked higher. The Dow down 405 points. The NASDAQ down 168. The S&P lower by 37. I'm Tom Busby at Bloomberg.
3: 79 degrees. It's a little humid. We've got a dew point in the 70s right now. Partly sunny skies at 3:31. One of Mayor Brandon Johnson's closest allies on Chicago City Council says he's ready to move on. We get the story from WBBM political editor Jeff Buckholz.
21: Voters on Chicago's southwest side elected Michael Rodriguez in 2019 to succeed retiring 22nd Ward Alderman Ricardo Munoz. The former head of the Enlace Chicago Neighborhood Organization has been part of the council's growing progressive bloc ever since. But in a message posted on his Facebook page, Rodriguez told constituents he will not seek re-election in February, citing family considerations, including his daughter entering high school and his father's failing health. Rodriguez is now the second current alderman to signal they will not run again. Fellow Southwest Sider Marty Quinn announced back in July he would leave the council at the end of his current term. Jeff Buckles, News Radio 105.9 WBBM.
3: The head of the Chicago Police Department says he's not sure a strategy credited for a crackdown on so-called street takeovers in Los Angeles would necessarily work here. The LAPD says officers arrested 69 people and impounded 200 cars at takeovers during the Labor Day weekend as part of what leaders there call Operation Street Sweeper. But Interim Police Superintendent Fred Waller told reporters this week that his officers are able to shut down most takeovers in Chicago before they start.
23: We look at those type of things. We try to get intelligence to thwart some of those efforts. Those people, they have a very distinct network of how they come together. They come together very quickly. Usually we can disperse them fairly quickly. We have our different tactics that we deploy.
3: Waller also said what works in Los Angeles might not work here, but he's looking at what they've been doing there. After more than a year of negotiations without a new contract, CPS lunchroom workers are looking for support from school board candidates now.
22: Roshonda Williams says she and other members of Unite Here Local 1 want to know which school board candidates are signing a pledge to support raising pay for lunchroom workers to the same level as custodians. They also want an end to job cuts like those done to help eliminate a $732 million deficit in the district. The union says half of lunchroom workers who responded to a survey struggle to pay their utilities. A CPS spokesperson says they're encouraged by progress at the bargaining table, with both sides dedicated to addressing wages while ensuring fiscal responsibility. Fact-finding by a third party is set to begin October 13th. Nancy Hardy, News Radio 105.9 WBBM.
3: 3:33 around the nation now. Governor Pritzker is down in Texas, where Republicans are holding their first ever midterm convention. But what's the governor of Illinois doing there?
0: Voters everywhere in the country should care about what happens in Texas. So I'm pleased to be here for that reason. If I can advance the cause, that's why I should stand here.
3: Meanwhile, ABC News has confirmed that an inflatable slide deployed on President Trump's Air Force One replacement from Qatar as he was getting ready to depart Joint Base Andrews to attend the convention. With more on what we can expect, here's correspondent Sagar Magani.
1: Republicans are gathering in Dallas for a highly unusual midterm convention that puts President Trump at the center of the November races for control of Congress. It's billed as Trumpapalooza, with the GOP trying to boost enthusiasm heading into the election's final stretch. But with the president's low approval ratings, many party members are skipping the event. Others hope appearing with him will help. For his part,
2: pretend, please, that I'm on the ballot.
1: The president's been urging Republicans to turn out in November. He'll speak in primetime during both convention nights, but it's unclear how much airtime the event will get. It coincides with the NFL's first two regular season games. Sagar Magani, Washington.
3: And there's a new update on the back-and-forth trade war between the Trump administration and Canada.
5: President Trump sharply escalating the trade war with Canada, banning some Canadian dairy products, motorcycles, and most alcoholic beverages, besides those 50% tariffs, after retaliatory Canadian tariffs took effect on about $20 billion in U.S. goods. President Trump also moving to shut Canadian products out of large, long-term U.S. government contracts. The latest U.S. bans take effect September 29th. Canadian Prime Minister Mark Carney said Tuesday his country would become more self-reliant.
24: It's about ensuring that no country can ever hold us hostage, and that we can live how we want to live.
5: The outcome could resonate far beyond Canada, showing other governments whether a smaller U.S. ally can withstand Trump's economic pressure. I'm Julie Walker.
3: A deaf inmate at the Danville Correctional Center is the plaintiff in a federal lawsuit against the Illinois Department of Corrections over equal access to communication devices.
25: The Department of Corrections started providing inmates with tablets last year, which they can use to make phone calls from their cells. Inmate Daniel Valenzuela's lawsuit says he primarily communicates using sign language, and because the DOC disables the video feature on the tablets, he's unable to use one to communicate with family members. The suit seeks the same access as other inmates, not monetary damages. It alleges the DOC is violating the Americans with Disabilities Act. Mike Krauser, News Radio 105.9 WBBM.
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3: 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In Oak Forest, the Citgo on Central and 147th is gas for $4.09 a gallon. In Midlothian, the Thornton's on Cicero and 149th has gas for $3.96 a gallon. Still ahead.
8: 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Open House Chicago is adding 20 new sites to this year's festival.
3: That's coming up, but first, let's get a check of the roads at 3:38 with Neil Fiorito.
4: All right, Lisa, we're going to start on the tollways. A pretty hefty delay if you're driving on the Jane Addams westbound from Arlington Heights Road to Route 53. Crash on the shoulder. You have some delays on the Tri-State Tollway southbound from the Bensonville Bridge down to Ogden, and then you're heavy again from I-80 on 8094, the Ronald Reagan Tollway. Brake lights eastbound from York Road to the northbound Tri-State Ramp. Traffic is looking okay on the westbound side of I-88. The Veterans Tollway northbound fine, southbound traffic on 355 passing North Avenue, and a delay past the Reagan down to 63rd. On Route 53, heavy traffic in the ongoing work zone on either side in the northwest suburbs. The southwest suburbs, a crowd on I-80 westbound from Briggs to Chicago Street and eastbound from Harlem Avenue over to I-57. Northwest Indiana traffic on 8094 westbound in spots from Burr to Kennedy. Eastbound traffic from Torrance to before Indianapolis Boulevard. Cleanup of an earlier crash now off on the shoulder. Once you get past that, you're slowing from Grant to I-65. On the area expressways, Eden's now 32 in. Kennedy ends an hour 3, close to 40 out to O'Hare. The Eisenhower inbound, an hour 10 from I-90, 40 minutes to drive in from Mannheim. On the outbound side of 290, plan on 36 to make it to Mannheim Road, 58 minutes, just under an hour to I-90. On the Stevenson outbound, 42 to the Tri-State, 55 minutes to the Veterans Tollway, 42 minutes in. The Dan Ryan 32 out, 20 minutes inbound, 57 going out 18, 25 on the outbound Ford. Nothing out of the ordinary on DuSable Lakeshore Drive. No trouble spots to report. Your next traffic report is coming up at 3:48. 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
9: WBBM AccuWeather, warm and humid through the rest of this afternoon with clouds breaking for some sun, a high of 82. It is going to turn out partly cloudy tonight, a low of 66. Intervals of clouds and sun tomorrow with lower humidity, a high of 79. And Friday looks nice too with a lot of sunshine, high 81. 79 degrees right now at O'Hare and at Midway, 77 in Evanston, 75 at the lakefront going up to 82. I'm AccuWeather meteorologist Brian Thompson.
3: Stocks in the red today, the Dow down 405. It is 3:40. The Chicago Architecture Center has announced 20 new sites as part of this year's Open House Chicago lineup.
8: The annual festival is one of the largest of its kind in the world and provides free behind-the-scenes access to architecturally, historically, and culturally significant sites across 30 of Chicago's neighborhoods. This year's lineup features more than 200 sites, including 20 new ones, such as the Muddy Waters Mojo Museum in Kenwood, the Sears Sunken Garden in North Lawndale, and the Timeline Theater in Uptown. Open House Chicago takes place October 17th and 18th and is free to attend. Carolina Garibay, News Radio 105.9 WBBM. You know,
3: there's some a dire warning from those who work on AI models. Artificial intelligence is already going rogue and has the capability to actually kill humans in the near future. That's what a researcher at Anthropic says. He says he quit and posted the warning. It led another tech official, OpenAI's chief scientist, to say humans are losing control over the technology. Here's ABC's Elizabeth Solzi.
11: The companies are calling for more coordination between governments and businesses to beef up cybersecurity now. But keep in mind, at the same time that they are sounding the alarm, they are racing and competing to advance this tech. Both OpenAI and Anthropic set to go public within months. Meta also just released its own AI personal assistant called Muse. It can send your emails, book travel, pay bills. You will have to share payment info or passwords, and Meta says they will be stored securely in the cloud, but that tech is raising privacy concerns.
3: It comes as a bipartisan bill advancing in the House, the AI Kill Switch Act. It would give Congress the authority to switch off AI models that threaten the public. And a new study suggests that GLP-1 weight loss medications could be linked to male pattern hair loss. The study showed a gene commonly linked to hair loss present in the DNA makeup of those who take the weight loss drugs. Medical correspondent Dr. Darian Sutton says while it doesn't directly cause hair loss for all patients, the risk factor for hair loss in men in the study increased by 7%.
12: There can also be pattern baldness for men and women. For men, they typically notice it in concentrated areas like their temples or their crown. For women, if they're experiencing it, they can notice it in their hairline as a widening part. Important to make sure that you're understanding the reason why you're experiencing hair loss. It can happen for a variety of reasons. Thyroid abnormalities, iron deficiency, nutritional deficiencies. Again, rapid weight loss itself can cause it. So talking to a provider, getting to the bottom of it, because the treatment might be different from person to person.
3: The study was published

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10: Researchers at MIT have created living circuit boards by engineering bacteria to behave like electrical components. The bacteria regulates the movement of smaller molecules that carry information and instructions to other parts of the circuit, just like a computer chip. Long term, the researchers hope to create biological circuits that could be attached to plant leaves or roots. Those circuits could then process information about external threats like drought or pests and help trigger an appropriate response by the plant. 3:46, time for Sports Now, sponsored by First American Bank. And here's Kate Constable.
11: Well, Lisa, another blown lead, another loss to the Brewers. That's what the Cubs found themselves last night after the 4-3 loss in extras. Carson Kelly drove in the go-ahead run for the Cubs in the ninth, but Brewers' Jackson Chourio responded with a homer off of Jacob Webb, another run in the 10th, and that sealed the second straight win for Milwaukee. WBBM's Rick Gregg has more from an unhappy Jacob Webb.
12: Jacob Webb probably won't be available after pitching the last two nights and blowing the save last night.
13: I'm tired of letting the team down, to be completely honest. It's pretty tough to watch every time I give up a homer.
12: Webb was solid as a rock for most of this season, but he hasn't pitched in a Cub win since August 18th. He's

0: blown three saves in that time, all by allowing home runs, Craig Counsell.
1: He's made some bad pitches with his off-speed. I mean, that's what it's been. It's been right-handed hitters, the off-speed and right-handed hitters.
0: Jackson Chourio got Webb last night, a two-run game-tying shot with two out in the ninth. The Brewers beat Caleb Thielbar in the tenth. Covering the Cubs, Rick Gregg, News Radio 105.9 WBBM.
2: The Cubs and Brewers meet tonight for the final time this regular season. That game at 6:40. Kevin Gausman will start for Chicago. Logan Henderson will go for Milwaukee. It wasn't much better on the South side last night. Pitcher Sean Burke lasted just 1 1/3 innings before being pulled. That's against the Pirates. He gave up 5 runs in the first, 2 in the second, and then his night was over. The two teams meet again tonight. That game also a 6:40 start. The Bears kick off their season on Sunday against the Panthers. All teams owed their first official injury report to the league by 3 p.m. today. Wide receiver Roma Dunze was listed as limited in practice. With sports at 16 and 46, I'm Kate Constable of 104.3 The Score for News Radio 105.9 WBBM.
3: 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Here's Neil.
4: A couple of crashes getting cleaned up. One on the Jane Addams Tollway westbound, which is why you're heavy past Elmhurst Road to Route 53. Another accident getting cleaned up in northwest Indiana on 8094 eastbound near Indy Boulevard. Everything on the shoulder there. On the expressways, the Eden's getting heavy inbound. Now 35 minutes to the Kennedy from Lake Cook Road. Up on not bad, just 17 to Lake Cook. Kennedy inbounds an hour 5, close to 40 out to O'Hare. The Eisenhower inbounds an hour 12 from I-90 and 44 in for Mannheim. Headed out on the Eisenhower, 40 to Mannheim Road, an hour 2 to head out to I-90. On the Stevenson outbound now, 1 hour to the Veterans Tollway, you're 45 in. Southside roadways, the Dan Ryan leaving the split, or leaving downtown out to the split, 32 minutes, you're 20 minutes in. 57 out 18, 25 on the outbound Ford. DuSable Lakeshore Drive traffic on either side of the Gold Coast, and those delays continue through Grand Park either way. Heavy traffic on the southbound side of the drive getting into Hyde Park. Traffic sponsored by Plumbers 911. 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Your next report, 3:58 on News Radio 105.9 WBBM.
5: WBBM AccuWeather. Clouds will give way to some sunshine through the rest of this afternoon. It will be warm and humid, a high of 82. Tonight will turn out partly cloudy with a low of 66. And then less humid tomorrow with some sunshine, high 79. 79 right now at O'Hare and at Midway, 78 in Downers Grove, 75 at the lakefront, going up to 82. I'm AccuWeather meteorologist Brian Thompson.
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3: Well, as we mark the 25th anniversary of the September 11th terrorist attacks, a memorial honoring the lives of fallen Illinois service members is on display now downtown.
7: In honor of those who lost their lives, the Portrait of a Soldier Memorial features more than 300 hand-drawn portraits of the Illinois service members who were killed in action during and after the attacks. Calvin Young, director of Cook County Veteran Affairs, welcomes the exhibit to the county.
8: As a veteran myself, when I look at these portraits, I just don't see members. What I see is sons, I see daughters, I see fathers, I see brothers, and I see friends. Each portrait represents a life, a family, a story that deserves to be remembered.
7: Former Illinois Governor Pat Quinn says while we all have busy lives, it's important to take a moment to see the sacrifices made.
9: Even if it's only 1 minute, to look at one or two or maybe more, because they can see firsthand the age, the location where the hometown, the branch of service, the date of death.
7: The portraits will be on display in the lobby of the Richard J. Daley Center. Mallory Vorbroker, News Radio 105.9 WBBM.
3: And actor John Malkovich cancels a performance in Israel after he accused promoters of fabricating a quote that was published in some Israeli and U.S. media outlets. The quote referred to solidarity with the Israeli audience. Malkovich was slated to perform a touring comedy called The Music Critic in Tel Aviv next spring. The promoters of the event are blaming a human error. We'll check in live with Bloomberg. Coming up next, it's 3:52.
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11: Meta Platforms is reportedly getting ready to debut a consumer AI agent this fall. The information reports that the consumer AI agent is codenamed Hatch, and it's based on Meta's OpenClaw AI model, designed to interact with external websites and services including Microsoft Outlook, DoorDash, and Etsy. The report says Meta is considering a tiered subscription model for Hatch. I'm Jason Brooks.
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14: Yeah, stocks lower again today, Lisa. After more military strikes between the U.S. and Iran overnight sent oil prices shooting higher, that, of course, raising fears about inflation getting worse. And at the closing bell, the Dow was down 405 points. The Nasdaq down 168. The S&P lost 37. Those are losses about 0.5% to 0.75%. Oil above $96 a barrel. That's the highest since July. Brent crude, now that's the international standard, the oil you get from the Persian Gulf. That's above $101 a barrel. The big gainer today on Wall Street, Signet Jewelers. That's the owner of Jared, Kay, Zales, a couple of other jewelry chains. Shares soaring 24% higher. It said more Americans are getting engaged. They're buying a ton of diamond rings. That's nice. But shares of Chewy, the online pet food and products retailer, down 11%. It said a lot of penny-pinching Americans are pulling back on buying doggy treats and other extras for their pets. With business at 23 and 53, live from the Bloomberg Newsroom, Tom Busby, News Radio 105.9 WBBM.
3: All right, Tom, we've got a crash on 8094, and they're still cleaning it up, and it's causing some troubles on the roads. We're going to tell you all about it coming up in traffic.
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16: What if the thing you're listening to right now never got interrupted? What if it could play uninterrupted from room to room on Sonos? What if you start with two Sonos speakers just to see how it feels? What if you really like how it feels and you become a Sonos person who can't stop saying to their friends, what if you start with two Sonos speakers just to see how it feels? Because it's not magic, but it's not not magic.
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3: 3:58, time to check in on the roads. Traffic and weather together on the 8s. Here's Neil Fiorito.
4: Traffic continues in northwest Indiana on 8094. If you're eastbound, stop and go from Torrance to before Indianapolis Boulevard. Cleanup of an earlier crash continues on the shoulder. Your lanes are getting by, but a lot to peek at as you go by. Once you get past that, some brake lights from Grant over to I-65. Delays on the westbound side of the Borman between Klein Avenue and Kennedy. On the area tollways, the Jane Addams westbound, a little slowing around Route 53. A crash we've been talking about there, now gone. Looking at the expressways now in the north suburbs on the Edens, traffic from Tower Road to Skokie Boulevard and Toohey to the junction. 35 inbound, outbound, not bad, just 17 to Lake Cook Road. The Kennedy Expressway inbound, an hour 5 from O'Hare into downtown. Going outbound to get to O'Hare, close to 40 minutes. The Eisenhower inbounds at an hour 20 from I-90 to the Jane Byrne Interchange, 44 if you're driving in from Mannheim. The turnaround trip is 40 to Mannheim Road and hour 2 to the Jane Addams. On the Stevenson outbound, 45 to the Tri-State, 1 hour to 355, 45 in from the Veterans Tollway to DeSalvo Lakeshore Drive. Southside roadways, the Dan Ryan out to the Split, 33 minutes, 20 into downtown, 57 going out 18, 28 on the outbound Ford. Pretty typical backups on DeSalvo Lakeshore Drive either way. Next report, 408, News Radio 105.9, WBBM.
3: All right, Neil, thank you for the rest of today. Warm and humid, clouds and sun with a high near 80. We've got west winds now gusting at 21 miles an hour. Dew point kind of high with relative humidity in near 70%. Looks nice tomorrow, less humid with a high of 80. Right now, 79 degrees at 359.
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15: This is Mike Krauser. Criminal charges, including reckless homicide, are filed against a woman who crashed an SUV on I-57, killing a baby.
3: Chicago police consider methods used in Los Angeles to deal with so-called street takeovers, but some officials are skeptical. Plus, the president says rising oil and gas prices will come down after the midterms. Latest on that coming up from ABC News. Sports Cubs take on the Brewers. The Sox host the Pirates.
14: I'm Tom Busby at Bloomberg. More down arrows again on Wall Street after oil spiked higher. The Dow today down 405 points. The NASDAQ down 168. The S&P lower by 37.
22: From ABC News. Lindsay Davis, anchor of Prime, streaming weeknights on ABC News Live. On a day when oil prices peaked to the highest of the summer, President Trump said gas prices will come down once the election is over because that's when Iran will give up. ABC News White House correspondent Karen Travers.
23: President Trump said Thursday he thinks the Iranians are holding out on ending the war until after the midterm elections.
24: They're desperate to try and affect the election so that we can get a nice, weak group of people in there and leave them alone and let them have their nuclear weapon.
23: The president said it will take until after the midterms for gas prices to come down, but he also reiterated he's not looking to get into negotiations with the Iranians at this point. Karen Travers, ABC News, the White House.
22: President Trump left for Dallas on the new Air Force One that was a gift from Qatar. The emergency slide deployed as the president was talking to reporters on the tarmac. He dismissed concerns that something was wrong, saying it was being tested. Trump will speak in Dallas tonight and tomorrow night at his party's midterm convention, hoping to energize the base. Some Republicans in tight races are not attending. Maine Senator Susan Collins says the president is underestimating the impact of his tariffs on Canada. 100 million Americans were not alive when 9/11 happened 25 years ago. Those of us who were remember the near constant fear. This year, Mayor Zoran Mamdani says,
25: there are no current known specific or credible threats against New York at this time. We will continue to work closely across all levels of city government, as well as with state and federal partners to keep our city safe.
22: The 25th commemoration of 9/11 coincides with Rosh Hashanah, and the mayor is moving police to synagogues and Jewish centers. The new iPhone folds like a notebook down the middle. Apple says it's better for editing spreadsheets and watching movies. It goes on sale next month for $2,000. Apple stock barely moved after the unveiling. Losses on Wall Street, the S&P falling 0.5%, the Dow down 405 points. 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
3: It is 4:03, Wednesday, the 9th day of September. Good afternoon. Thanks for joining us and tuning in. I'm Lisa Fielding. We have cloudy skies, 79 degrees, a little humid. We've got west winds gusting at 21 miles an hour. The AccuWeather 5-day forecast coming up for you at 4:15. But first at 4, a Hazelcrest woman facing multiple felony charges for a crash that killed an infant over the weekend. Here's WBBM's Mike Krauser.
15: 33-year-old Latasha Hope had four toddlers and the infant in her SUV, along with another adult, northbound on I-57 near 147th Street in Harvey. None of the children was restrained, according to state police. Hope lost control. The vehicle hit a light pole and rolled over. All seven occupants were hospitalized with various injuries. The baby, 6 months old, identified as Dakari Lomax of Chicago, later died. Hope is charged with reckless homicide, aggravated driving under the influence involving death, and child endangerment resulting in death. All are felonies. Mike Krauser, News Radio, 105.9 WBBM.
3: Leaders in Chicago are sounding skeptical about tactics that are being credited for a crackdown on a so-called street takeover in Los Angeles. The LAPD says officers arrested 69 people and impounded 200 cars over the Labor Day weekend. Through what's being called Operation Street Sweeper, the department says investigators scoured social media to find locations for potential takeovers and swarmed officers and drones into those areas. In Chicago, though, Mayor Johnson told reporters that some operations in other cities might not fit with the city's crime strategy, but he and Police Superintendent Fred Waller are looking at the L.A. tactics.
0: Of course, we're always looking to advance our work to create, you know, safer communities.
3: The mayor has resisted calls from some aldermen to expand the city's curfew powers to crack down on takeovers. The dorms are crowded again in Urbana-Champaign after the University of Illinois admitted its largest freshman class ever.
2: The big class means the Big Ten school now has more than 61,000 total students, including graduate level and online. Sarah McKenzie, executive director for undergraduate admissions, says that increase does not come at the cost of the university's retention rate, which went up 1%, as did its graduation rate.
5: We're really looking to make sure that we're admitting successful students that will graduate. I mean, that is the number one goal, that students graduate, they get a job, they retain, and they have a great college experience.
2: In the freshman class, the number of international students dropped by about 7% due in part to visa issues. Almost one in four is a first-generation college student. Illinois State University saw a drop in enrollment from last year's high, while UIC has also reached a record number of students. Nancy Hardy, News Radio 105.9 WBBM.
3: A man was sentenced to 14 and a half years in federal prison for a violent carjacking that was caught on video. It happened in November of 2023. Kenneth Merritt and Damari Connor carjacked an Audi sedan in the backyard of a home in the Beverly neighborhood. Investigators say Merritt threw a mother to the ground, ripped her purse from her arms, and threatened to kill her and her daughter. The pair then took off with the Audi. 29-year-old Merritt pled guilty to federal carjacking and firearm offenses earlier this year. More than 100 people have been arrested during baseball games at Chicago's two ballparks in the past few years.
6: Since 2021, 56 people have been arrested at the White Sox's Wrigley Field compared to 48 Cubs spectators at Wrigley Field. That's according to data obtained by the Chicago Sun-Times. Those arrested faced a range of charges, including allegedly battering fans and security guards, running onto the field, and repeatedly trespassing at Wrigley. Just last month, a viral bleacher brawl at Wrigley made headlines, but no one was charged. Mallory Vorbroker, News Radio 105.9 WBBM.
3: Now, newly released images of an attacker on a CTA Red Line train show the suspect was dressed like a security worker.
7: Chicago police issued an alert with two pictures of the man who they say attacked a passenger on a Red Line train while it was in the 1100 block of West Granville just before 7 p.m. on August 25th. According to police, the suspect approached a passenger, maced the victim, and then punched them in the face while making anti-Semitic comments. The images of the suspect show he was wearing a security cap with a blue jacket over a yellow work vest and dark pants. Investigators are asking anyone with information about the suspect or the attack to contact them or submit a tip anonymously at cpdtip.com. 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
3: And we posted images of the suspect on our website, WBBMNewsRadio.com. It is 4:08 now. Traffic and weather together on the 8th. How are the roads, Neil?
4: Well, you have some backups in Blue Island. So rough on 57 outbound from 119th Street to past 127th because of a crash blocking the left lane. 22 minutes outbound, coming inbound just 15, not so bad. On the Edens inbound, some traffic, and 40 minutes to the Kennedy from Lake Hook Road. Outbound decent, a little slow off the junction of Foster. Past that, you're free to go. Kennedy coming inbound, stop-and-go traffic from Cumberland to pass the Wintrust Mural near North Avenue on your right side. Your delays continue into the Jane Byrne Interchange. And hour 3 from O'Hara and 30 minutes off the junction. Kennedy outbound 22 to Montrose. The express lane's about 3 minutes slower. A 40-minute ride out to O'Hara waits. On the Eisenhower inbound, now we're at hour 18 from I-90 into downtown, 47 in from Mannheim. The outbound Ike is 40 to Mannheim and hour 4 to I-90. Stevenson outbound, 32 will get you to Cicero Avenue, the Midway Airport exit. 46 if you're going to 294, an hour drive to 355. 53 in from the Veterans Tollway to the lakefront. 35 if you're driving in from the Tri-State. South side, the Dan Ryan, 34 outbound, 20 minutes inbound. On the Bishop Ford outbound, you're close to 30 to 80-94. A lot of traffic getting through the ongoing work zone. DuSable Lakeshore Drive, you're stuck in traffic on either side near the Gold Coast. Those delays continue on both sides through Grand Park, and then you're heavy southbound as you drive through Hyde Park. Nothing major on the tollways, a delay here or there. Typical backups on Route 53 and along I-80. Crash in northwest Indiana gone from 80-94 eastbound near Indianapolis Boulevard. From the Metro Traffic Center, next report, 418, News Radio 105.9 WBBM.
3: Pretty cloudy right now, but kind of sticky. We've got high humidity, 79 degrees. Winds out of the west now gusting at 21 miles an hour. Turning out partly cloudy tonight, a low of 66, and then less humidity with clouds and sun tomorrow with a high of 80. 79 now at O'Hare, 78 Aurora. We have 77 lakefront stocks in the red once again for the second day in a row. It's
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3: Harmon Fleet, an award-winning play that mixes music and bird sounds, returns to a Red Orchid Theater in Old Town tomorrow.
9: Birds of North America starts and ends in suburban Maryland. It follows a father-daughter relationship over the course of many years, birding in the father's backyard.
10: Here's some leaves blowing by, sets us in the fall. And that's a Baltimore Oriole.
9: It's all soundtracked to music composed by sound designer Ethan Korvny, performed by flutist Suzanne Hanna.
10: I just had this idea of, like, kind of there being three elements. The actual bird sounds, Suzanne duetting them with the flute, and then me responding to them on piano. And it does, if you listen to the music, it gives it this very back-and-forth conversational feel.
9: Korvny says he hopes the play encourages people to be more aware of the birds they hear around them.
10: Lord knows it's only getting worse for our bird populations, and while we still have these abundant sounds around us, it's just a beautiful hobby. It's a great way to connect with nature, so I hope that people do that after they see it.
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3: Very calming. Many Illinoisans can expect cheaper gas bills under a newly announced settlement.
11: Earlier this year, Nicor revealed plans for a $221 million, more than 14% rate increase. Attorney General Kwame Raoul says his office has now reached a settlement with the natural gas utility, cutting that hike by 63% and dropping it down around $81 million. Still, Raul says most Nicor customers will see lower monthly bills during non-heat months, saving more than $6 each month starting in the November billing cycle. The settlement also limits how much NICOR can make on infrastructure investments. Roll says the deal, quote, ensures NICOR can continue retaining good jobs in Illinois and protects consumers from drastic rate increases. Andy Day, News Radio, 105.9 WBBM.
3: Well, it's pretty cloudy right now. We've got high humidity, but that's not going to clear up for the next couple of days. Two nice days ahead. The AccuWeather 5-day forecast coming up.
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3: It is 4:15, the AccuWeather 5-day forecast, sponsored as always by Four Seasons Heating, Air Conditioning, Plumbing, Sewer, and Electric. Here's meteorologist Brian Thompson.
19: Well, Lisa, it's a humid afternoon, still fairly cloudy across the area, although the showers have pretty much moved off to the east. The sky will turn out partly cloudy as we head into tonight. We'll drop down to 66 for an overnight low. Then the humidity drops into tomorrow. We'll have intervals of clouds and sun, a high of 79. Clear to partly cloudy tomorrow night, lows ranging from 54 in some western suburbs to 65 at the lakefront. Friday looking pretty nice, maybe a little warm for this time of year with sunshine, high 81, and staying warm into the weekend. Saturday will be more humid with a chance for an afternoon thunderstorm, but there will be some sun throughout the day, a high Saturday 82, and partly sunny, warm but less humid Sunday, high again 82. 79 degrees right now at O'Hare, it's 80 at Midway, 77 at Arlington Heights, 78 at the lakefront, going down to 66 tonight. I'm AccuWeather meteorologist Brian Thompson.
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21: Thanks, Lisa. The Bears issued their first official injury report of the season today. Wide receiver Roma Dunze is the headline. He was listed as a limited participant on what's actually an estimated report, since the Bears didn't hold a live practice today. Meanwhile, it's all green lights for Kyle Manungai, Luther Burden, and DeAndre Swift. They were left off the report and are good to go. The NFL season officially begins this evening with the Seahawks hosting the Patriots, a rematch of last year's Super Bowl. And over on the diamond, disastrous starts are all a part of baseball. Every pitcher has a few throughout their careers, and that was the case last night for White Sox pitcher Sean Burke. He allowed 7 runs in less than 2 full innings against the Pirates. Manager Will Venable says it's time for Burke to get back in the lab.
24: Obviously, this was a step back. This was not what you expect and what you're planning for today. As we are trying to find the best version of ourselves, you know, there's work to do, and you got to study and dissect stuff and then go to work and have a plan and how you want to get better. So that's what Sean will continue to do.
21: Speaking of getting better, that's what White Sox catcher Kyle Teal's done in each of his four games since returning from the IL. He went 2-for-3 last night and homered in his last two games. He'll look to make it 3 in a row tonight against the Pirates. Cubs are also in action. They play the Brewers for the final time this season. First pitch is at 6:40. With sports at 16:46, I'm Kate Constable of 104.3 The Score for News Radio 105.9 WBBM.
3: 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Here's Neil.
4: We have delays in the south suburbs today on I-57, driving outbound from 111th to past 127th Street. Crash cleanup there on the left shoulder. 25 outbound, just 15 to ride in on I-57. In the north suburbs on the Edens coming inbound, pretty crowded past the spur ramp to Skokie Boulevard. And again, from Dempster to the junction, just about 45 in, outbound just 17 minutes to Lake Cook Road. Headed to the inbounds at hour 7 from O'Hare in, 30 minutes off the junction. Headed outbound 22 to Montrose. A little slower in the express if you want to stay with the local lanes. Save about 3 minutes. If you're headed out to O'Hare, plan on 40. The Eisenhower in now an hour 18 from I-90 into downtown. 47 between Mannheim and the Jane Byrne interchange. Eisenhower out 42 to Mannheim, an hour 5 to the Jane Addams. On the Stevenson outbound at 46 to the Tri-State, 1 hour to 355 and 53 in. The Dan Ryan 34 out, 20 minutes inbound. Bishop Ford outbound, just about 30 minutes to 8094. DuSable Lake Shore Drive traffic on the northbound trip from Soldier Field to Monroe. Heavy traffic from Navy Pier to Chicago Avenue and delays southbound north to Chicago through Grand Park and 53rd to 57th. On the tollways, our biggest delay on the tri-state if you're southbound from the Bensonville Bridge to Ogden. Delays through the work zone on Route 53 in the northwest suburbs. The southwest suburbs, you have traffic on I-80 westbound through Joliet and eastbound getting through Tinley Park. Lingering delays on 8094 eastbound from the Ford to Indy Boulevard and Burr to 65. 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
3: Still pretty cloudy. We really haven't seen the sun pretty much all day today. We've got 79 at O'Hare, relative humidity at 66%. It is 420. Our top story this hour, Chicago police looking to Los Angeles for some answers on how to combat disruptive street takeovers. But some officials are skeptical that the same strategies could work here. We're going to take a closer look at that coming up at 431. A huge development coming to the western suburbs.
0: There's a $375 million development going up called The Grove in Bloomingdale. The village is announcing several new additions to the project, including Game On, Gia Mia, Hacienda Real, and a new Greek restaurant. Bloomingdale officials say they're trying to create a, quote, vibrant, walkable destination where people can gather to enjoy an afternoon or evening. The Grove is a mixed-use development. It will have a seasonal ice rink and also around 300 apartments. Cisco Cotto, News Radio 105.9 WBBM.
3: In health news, the Kane County Health Department investigating a newly confirmed case of measles in a vaccinated individual who was a contact of the first case reported on August 24th. Symptoms may include a high fever, cough, runny nose, and a rash. The health department currently reaching out to anyone who may have been potentially exposed to this latest exposure. Officials also want residents to be aware of ongoing measles outbreaks in southwestern Wisconsin, as many people there during the Labor Day weekend. General Mills, Mars, and McKee Food Corp joining a growing list of food manufacturers and grocers in an antitrust litigation. The suit filed in Chicago alleges the top U.S. sugar producers colluded to inflate prices for the sweetener used in many of the snacks and drinks Americans consume every day. A spokesperson for the American Sugar Refinery rejected the claims, saying it's the same baseless allegation that have been pending for approximately 2 years. Stocks in the red once again. We'll check in on why with Bloomberg coming up. It's 422.
15: What if the thing you're listening to right now never got interrupted? What if it could play uninterrupted from room to room on Sonos? What if you start with two Sonos speakers just to see how it feels? What if you really like how it feels and you become a Sonos person who can't stop saying to their friends, what if you start with two Sonos speakers just to see how it feels? Because it's not magic, but it's not magic.
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5: Apple today unveiling its first ever folding smartphone called the Duo. It comes in two colors, Star White and Night Sky. It has two batteries, providing 31 hours of video playback. Now, the starting price for the base model is $2,000, but it goes up to $3,200 for the 2-terabyte version with more memory. Look for the Duo in Apple stores October 23rd. With more hostilities overnight between the U.S. and Iran, that country says it's ready for a more intense war with the U.S. So oil shot higher, closing above $96 a barrel. And as fears grow about rising prices at the gas pump, a possible rate hike from the Fed when it meets next week in order to drive inflation lower, the Dow today closing 405 points lower. That's 0.75%. The Nasdaq down 168. The S&P lost 37. And the video game retailer GameStop says sales of collectible cards like Pokemon and Magic the Gathering now account for half of the chain's total revenue. With business at 23 and 53 from the Bloomberg Newsroom, Tom Busby, News Radio 105.9 WBBM.
3: We've got crash delays now on I-57 to tell you about. Stick around. Traffic is next.
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3: It's 428. Traffic sponsored by Nicor Gas. How are the roads, Neil?
4: We have a rough delay in the south suburbs on I-57 driving outbound. Heavy spots from 111 to near 127th Street. It looks like a crash we had in that area has been cleared. 23 minutes to drive out to I-80. Metro wants to remind you in the future to avoid these types of delays. You can pick up a train, the Rock Island Line, available out of Blue Island. Coming in on I-57, just a little tight from US 30 to before I-80. In the north suburbs, very crowded on the Edens coming inbound. That's why it's 45 minutes to the Kennedy.

0: from Lake Cook Road. On the Ken to the Inn at hour 7, going out to O'Hare, you're at 40 minutes. The Eisenhower inbound backed up before Beesterfield, the 355. A delay from York to Harlem and then from Cicero into the Jane Byrne interchange. An hour 18 from I-90 in, 47 in for Mannheim. Headed outbound on 290, 42 to Mannheim Road. An hour 5 to the Jane Addams Tollway. On the Stevenson outbound, 46 if you're headed out to the Tri-State. An hour to 355 and 53 minutes in. The Dan Ryan 34 outbound, 20 minutes inbound, 57. We mentioned the crash cleared outbound near 127th. The Bishop Ford really heavy outbound through the work zone, passing 115th to Sibley, 28 minutes to drive out to 8094. DuSable Lakeshore Drive delays southbound from North Avenue to Chicago Avenue, heavy through Grant Park and 53rd down to 57th. Northbound traffic between Roosevelt and Monroe and Wacker to Chicago Avenue. Nothing major on your tollways, just a delay here or there. Heavy traffic in the northwest suburbs because of ongoing construction on Route 53. You have delays along I-80 either way through Joliet. Eastbound traffic from Harlem over to I-57. Backups in northwest Indiana on 8094 west from Klein to Kennedy, and eastbound heavy spots from Torrance to I-65. From the Metro Traffic Center, next report, 438, News Radio 105.9 WBBM.
1: Right now, cloudy, 79 degrees at 429.
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1: It's 4:30. Good afternoon. I'm Lisa Fielding. Here are the top stories on News Radio WBBM. Chicago police and city leaders looking west for some answers on how to combat so-called street takeovers. Criminal charges, including reckless homicide, filed against a woman who crashed an SUV on I-57, killing a baby.
3: This is Mike Krauser. Another business with gambling machines is hit by burglars, this one a gas station in Lake County.
1: Plus, Republicans and their supporters descend on Dallas for the party's first ever midterm convention. Sports, Cubs taking on Milwaukee up north. Sox hosts the Pirates.
4: More losses on Wall Street today as things heat up in Iran and oil spiked higher. The Dow down 405 points. The NASDAQ down 168, the S&P lower by 37. I'm Tom Busby at Bloomberg.
1: Cloudy and humid, 79 degrees at 431. City leaders in Chicago say they're taking a closer look at a crackdown on so-called street takeovers in Los Angeles, but appear to be skeptical that it would work here. A story from WBBM political editor Jeff Buckles.
5: Police in L.A. worked with sheriff's deputies and the California Highway Patrol over Labor Day weekend to swarm planned street takeovers with officers and drones. They called it Operation Street Sweeper. Brittany Ehrman reported on it for L.A.'s Channel 2.
6: 69 people were arrested. 570 citations were issued, 200 vehicles were impounded, and 7 firearms were recovered.
5: But in Chicago, Interim Police Superintendent Fred Waller told reporters he's still looking at it.
7: Everything that fits into LA's box and New York's box doesn't always fit here.
5: Waller says his officers are usually able to work quickly to disperse street takeovers in the city. Jeff Buckles, News Radio 105.9. WBBM.
1: A 33-year-old woman arrested in connection to a fatal holiday weekend crash. It happened on the Dan Ryan and it left a baby dead. Illinois State Police responded to the crash on I-57 northbound near 147th Street in Harvey. Investigators say Latasha Hope drove off the roadway and struck a light bulb. Hope, an adult passenger, 4 toddlers and a baby were all taken to a hospital. The baby later died. Investigators say none of the children or restrained in any kind of child seat. Hope faces reckless homicide, driving under the influence, and child endangerment. Video gaming machines continue to be the target of a string of smash-and-grab burglaries.
3: The latest incident occurred in Lake County at a gas station at Rockland and Bradley Roads in Green Oaks at about 3:30 a.m. A clerk told police 5 people wearing masks and gloves came in with sledgehammers and crowbars and broke into gambling machines and a cash register. One waited outside. They all sped away in an SUV. It was last seen heading south on I-94. A statement from the Lake County Sheriff's Office says there was a security guard there at the time. Mike Krauser, News Radio 105.9 WBBM.
1: Last week, Chicago school board candidates were asked to sign a pledge limiting AI in the classroom. Now, one of the labor unions working in CPS wants similar support during contract talks.
8: Unite Here Local 1 is asking school board candidates to sign a pledge they would support higher pay and staffing levels for lunchroom workers. Latia Downing Lowe said at a press conference outside the Board of Ed, she loves seeing the kids at Eli Whitney Elementary, but she's had to get a second job because she doesn't make enough to save for retirement. The union is growing frustrated without a new contract after more than a year of bargaining. CPS says fact-finding is scheduled for mid-October. Workers can only go on strike 30 days after such a report is released. Nancy Hardy, News Radio 105.9 WBBM.
1: 4:33 around the nation now. Today and tomorrow, Republicans will be holding a first-ever midterm convention, which is aimed at gunning up support for GOP candidates in November. The Dallas convention will also feature the president as the keynote speaker on both days. ABC's Avery Harper says some Republican candidates opted out of the event.
9: Senator Susan Collins, who's trying to defend her seat in Maine, she's one of the most vulnerable Republicans in the Senate. She will not be here. And then also left off the list of speakers, Ashley Hinson, who's the Republican candidate in Iowa, and also some other folks are opting not to be here.
1: Meantime, the Republican candidate for lieutenant governor of Illinois, Aaron Del Mar, with GOP nominee Darren Bailey, say he won't be looking for an endorsement from the president. Incumbent Illinois governor Pritzker was also in Dallas for an appearance with Texas Democrats. He tells reporters that everyone in the U.S. should be focused on what Republicans are doing right now. Well, the trade war between the U.S. and Canada shows little sign of cooling off. Treasury Secretary Scott Bessent now says the U.S. will be unaffected by new retaliatory tariffs from Canada because he says the U.S. is a larger country. Here's ABC's Rachel Scott.
10: Canadian Prime Minister Mark Carney has now imposed tariffs on about $20 billion of American goods, impacting 700 products, everything from steel to aluminum to cheese, after President Trump initially put in steep tariffs on Canadian goods. Carney saying that it's clear that they concentrated and focused, relied on one economic partner too long.
1: At the same time, President Trump announced a full-on ban on Canadian alcohol, some dairy products, and motorcycles. Around the world now, fighting between the U.S. and Iran has escalated. The U.S. struck Iranian oil tankers this week, and Iran fired back, saying it hit military facilities in Jordan. ABC's Karen Travers reports on the continued stalemate in the Strait of Hormuz.
11: Iran had said yesterday that they had captured an underwater U.S. drone, but the U.S. military, as an official told us, that it was a drone that had malfunctioned and it was an older model, not something that was actually collecting any sensitive or classified data. So really not that big of a deal. But overnight, as we saw, the U.S. hitting those Iranian oil tankers and Iran retaliating against this.
1: Yeah, at the same time, oil prices shot past $100. A barrel today, threatening to increase costs for consumers and businesses worldwide. And a federal appeals court in Louisiana hearing arguments in a case that could decide whether parents and patients in the U.S. can continue to access the abortion drug mifepristone by mail. The state of Louisiana currently trying to roll back a Biden-era policy about the way the abortion pill is dispensed. In January of 2023, the FDA lifted restrictions on mail orders of mifepristone, setting off several legal challenges. One medical group estimates that about 91,000 abortions were provided last year via telehealth in states that had total bans. Coming up in a minute, low gas prices, traffic, and weather together. It's 4:36.
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1: 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In Joliet, the Speedway on Jefferson and Richmond has gas for $3.94 a gallon. In Mundelein, the Marathon on Maple and Midlothian has gas for $4.04. It is 4:38. 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And here is Neil Fiorina.
0: All right, Lisa, really bad delays in River Grove near Cumberland and Belmont, also near River Road in Belmont. It looks like traffic lights are malfunctioning in those areas. We got a call from Eddie. We appreciate it. The WBBM Mercedes-Benz of Hoffman Estates traffic tip line, that's 855-780 Road. If you can avoid those busy areas, you might want to. Maybe stick with 25th Avenue for your north-south alternate. Grand Avenue east-west, if that works. Our highest travel time on the expressways belongs to the Eisenhower. Coming inbound an hour 18 from I-90 into downtown. 47 in from Mannheim with a backup before Biesterfield, the 355. York to Harlem is tied up. So is Cicero into the Jane Byrne interchange. Outbound on 290, plan on 42 to Mannheim, and hour 5 to the Jane Addams Tollway. DeSalvo Lakeshore Drive, very busy. Northbound from Soldier Field to Monroe. Wacker to Chicago is heavy as well. Southbound delays from north to Chicago, getting through Grant Park and getting into Hyde Park. Looking at the tollways, the Tri-State on the brakes. Northbound, 127 to 95th, and Roosevelt to 290. Southbound delays on the Tri-State in spots from Willow Road down to Ogden, heavy near 95th and near Halstead. The Jane Addams westbound backed up from Route 53 to Roselle Road. Delays on the Ronald Reagan Tollway if you're driving westbound before Winfield to Route 59. Eastbound delays on I-88 from Naperville Road to 355, heavy from York to the Tri-State. The Veterans Tollway southbound slowing from Lake to North Avenue, Butterfield to I-88, and northbound traffic from Roosevelt up to North Avenue. Pretty standard delays on Route 53 and along I-80. Some backups on 8094 through Northwest Indiana. No lane blockage issues. From the Metro Traffic Center, next report, 4:48. 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
14: WBBM AccuWeather. The sky will start to clear out a bit as we head through tonight. A low of 66, and then a less humid day for tomorrow with intervals of clouds and sun. A high of 79. Clear to partly cloudy for tomorrow night. Lows range from 54 in some western suburbs to 65 at the lakefront. A lot of sunshine on the way for Friday. It'll be a nice day. Friday's high, 81. 79 at O'Hare right now, 80 at Midway, 79 in West Englewood, 78 at the lakefront, going down to 66 tonight. I'm AccuWeather meteorologist Brian Thompson.
1: Stocks in the red for the second day in a row. It is 4:40. A researcher says artificial intelligence is evolving at an even faster rate and is now calling on the government to apply stricter regulations before it's too late.
15: An AI researcher who worked at OpenAI announced his resignation from Anthropic on social media and warned that AI will soon be a superhuman technology, adding there's a 10% chance of artificial intelligence ending all life on Earth. Matt Wren with VRAR Chicago tells the Noon Business Hour there's some truth to that prediction.
16: I think the main concern that a lot of people have is the fact that the development is moving really fast, frankly, a little bit faster than the ethics can kind of keep up with it.
15: Wren says the competitive landscape could make government AI regulation difficult in the here and now.
16: The U.S. government could put rules in place. Any rules we put in place here are not going to stop, you know, engineers in China or elsewhere from doing their development, and they're not that far behind.
15: Rob Hart, News Radio 105.9 WBBM.
1: Well, President Trump is demanding that the state of New Mexico now change its name to New America. ABC's Jim Ryan has that story.
17: Not surprisingly, the suggestion of a name change is meeting resistance from New Mexico's Democratic lawmakers, and it's putting its Republican leaders in an uncomfortable spot. GOP gubernatorial candidate Greg Hull says the state's identity is not up for negotiation. Republican congressional candidate Greg Cunningham says the Democrats, though, are hyper-focused on the president's social media comments as a diversion from their own record.
1: The president can unilaterally change a geographic name for official U.S. federal government use, but he cannot change the name of a state. And social media influencers Andrew and Tristan Tate will remain in custody as they fight extradition to the UK. That's where their brothers are accused of sexual assault and sex trafficking. A federal judge in Miami denied a defense motion for release after prosecutors claimed the brothers were a flight risk due to their money and multiple passports. The Tate brothers have repeatedly denied wrongdoing. Top trending stories and your day in sports coming up. It's 4:42.
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20: Raining downpours, hail, damaging winds, even a tornado.
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4: Hello again, Michael S. Bauer here to tell you about an exciting tax-saving opportunity for anyone that has excess money in their 401ks or IRAs and is concerned about not having enough long-term care protection. 70 to 75% of adults over 65 will require care at some point in their lives. 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
6: NASA's Swift Observatory is once again studying the universe, even as the aging craft continues to lose altitude and a mission to save it has been scaled back. The space agency had turned off two of Swift's telescopes back in February in an effort to reduce drag and keep the spacecraft in orbit as long as possible. After realizing Swift would eventually crash its way back to Earth, NASA decided it would be best to get as much information as possible out of the observatory before it crashes in October. And running long distances isn't easy, but luckily the human body has a chemical support system to help it cope. New research shows the happy, calm, and sedate feeling described by long-distance runners as a runner's high may have more in common with a marijuana high than previously thought. Researchers used to think it was caused by endorphins, but recently they've discovered that running releases chemicals that bind to the same receptors THC does. Interesting. All right, 4:46, time for sports, sponsored by PGS Gold and Coin. And here's Kate Constable.
7: The Cubs and Brewers have met 12 times this season. In those 12 games, Chicago's bullpen has 5 blown saves. The latest coming last night after the Cubs took a 3-1 lead into the bottom of the ninth. That's unacceptable. Just ask Cubs manager Craig Counsell.
8: This is how you got to win games in the bullpen. You got to get outs. You got to get outs. So, I mean, it's our job. They're going to do it. It hurts when it happens. It hurts when it happens consecutively. But, you know, we got 8 guys down there. They're the guys we're going to rely on, or 9 guys. And we got to figure it out.
7: They're going to have to rely on them again tonight as they wrap up their series with Milwaukee. Hear the game at 6:40 on 104.3 The Score. The White Sox are also back after poor pitching last night. They gave up 18 hits and a 9-3 loss to the Pirates. Davis Martin will get the start for the Sox. NFL regular season kicks off tonight with Patriots and Seahawks. Rams and 49ers play tomorrow in Australia before our first full slate of games on Sunday, and that includes a noon kickoff with the Bears and Panthers. With sports at 16:46, I'm Kate Constable of 104.3 The Score for News Radio 105.9 WBBM.
6: Okay, thank you. It is 4:48. Traffic now. Here's Neil.
9: We begin the drive north along the Edens coming inbound with traffic past the spur ramp to Lake Avenue and again from Dempster to the junction. 48 minutes to drive in. You're up on ride. Not bad. A little slow from the Kennedy to Foster Avenue. On the Kennedy in from O'Hare, an hour 8 to get into the Jane Byrne interchange. 30 minutes off the junction.

0: direction. Candidale 22 to Montrose, a little slower in the express lanes. A 40-minute ride awaits out to O'Hare. Eisenhower inbound an hour 18 from the Jane Addams to the Jane Byrne. You're 52 in from Mannheim. The outbound side of the Eisenhower heavy from the Jane Byrne interchange to 25th, and then you pick up with a delay from Higgins out to I-90. 38 minutes to Mannheim, an hour 3 to reach the Jane Addams tollway. Stevenson outbound 43 to the Tri-State, 54 minutes to 355. Coming inbound 57 from the Veterans Tollway to the Lake, 37 in from the Tri-State. On the south side, the Dan Ryan heavy on the way out from the Jane Byrne interchange to before 18th, and then a delay from 43rd to the split, and that makes it 35 out, 22 minutes in. 57 outbound at 20, and the Bishop Ford is 32 out to 80-94. Traffic is stop and go through the work zone from 115th to Sibley. Nothing major on DuSable Lakeshore Drive. Pretty typical backups on both sides. Same story on your tollways. Heavy in northwest Indiana on both sides of 80-94. Your next report coming up at 4:58. 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
1: WBBM AccuWeather. The sky will turn out partly cloudy for tonight. We'll see a low down to 66, and the humidity will be dropping as we head into tomorrow. We'll have intervals of clouds and sunshine. Looks like a dry day. High tomorrow, 79. 79 degrees right now at O'Hare. It's 80 at Midway, 77 in Arlington Heights, 78 at the lakefront, going down to 66 tonight. I'm AccuWeather meteorologist Brian Thompson.
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3: Illinois remembering the service members who died during the September 11th terrorist attacks with a new memorial.
4: Former Illinois Governor Pat Quinn and other county officials gathered at the Richard J. Daley Center for the opening of the exhibit entitled Portrait of a Soldier, featuring more than 300 Illinois service members who were killed in action.
5: This is a living memorial that hopefully lasts for a long time.
4: Cook County Commissioner Donna Miller says as we mark the 25th anniversary of the September 11th attacks, the responsibility feels heavier and more urgent than ever.
6: A generation now has grown up since that day, having never known a country before it. It falls on all of us, to those in public service, to educators, to every person, to every family, to make sure that the history and the sacrifices that followed it are never reduced to just a date on the calendars.
4: The hand-drawn portraits, sketched by local artists, travel throughout Illinois and are now hanging in the lobby of the Daley Center. Mallory Vorbroker, News Radio 105.9 WBBM.
3: Meantime, a New York City firehouse serves as a de facto part of the 9/11 memorial, visited by crowds of tourists every day.
7: The firehouse that sits in the shadow of the World Trade Center, 10 House, has become a symbol for so many. Tourists stop and take pictures. Firefighters visit from near and far. A giant mural remembers the 343 members of the FDNY lost on 9/11. And through it all, firefighter Sal Organo remains.
8: People are still coming. 25 years, it's a good feeling. 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They want to remember. Never forget.
7: Six members of Engine 10 Ladder 10 died on 9/11. At 65, Organo is still on duty, the last of the firefighters assigned there in 2001 who still works there.
8: 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Some days not easy.
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11: Mixed news today in housing. New home listings are at a six-year high, according to the real estate site Redfin, up 2.6% in August just from July. But average long-term mortgage rates edged higher too, 6.85%. That's the highest in more than a year, according to the Mortgage Bankers Association. Wall Street ended lower today after oil prices shot higher, closing above $96 a barrel, the most since July. That's on renewed fighting overnight in Iran, and with Tehran now saying it's preparing for a more intense war against the U.S. Well, that spooked investors, and at the close, the Dow was down 405 points today, the Nasdaq down 168, the S&P lost 37. The ride-hailing giant Lyft now starting to offer Waymo robo-taxi rides with no driver in certain areas of Nashville. And Jalen Brunson, star of the NBA champion New York Knicks, has a new job. He's going to be the host of Saturday Night Live when the new season kicks off September 26th. With business at 23 and 53 from the Bloomberg Newsroom, Tom Busby, News Radio 105.9 WBBM.
3: Well, it's been a busy day on the Illinois tollways. We're going to find out from our traffic guy, Neil, coming up next.
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3: 4:58, time to check in on the roads. We do it every 10 minutes. Traffic and weather together on the 8th, and it's been a pretty busy day, Neil Fiorito.
0: It has. The tollways remain pretty heavy, too. Most of them, anyway. Southbound delays in spots from Willow Road down to Ogden. You have a backup from the mile-long bridge to 95th, and then stop-and-go traffic from the I-80 merge to past Halstead. Northbound delays on the Tri-State from the Cermak Toll Plaza up to 290, and then a delay between the Bensonville Bridge and Balmoral. On the Jane Adams eastbound, you're okay, but westbound delays take you past Route 53 to Roselle Road. The Ronald Reagan Tollway on the brakes westbound before Winfield Road out to 59. Past that, you're free to go. Eastbound traffic on I-88 slowing from Naperville Road to 355, and a delay from York Road to the Tri-State. On 355 southbound, a slowdown from 290 to North Avenue, and again from Butterfield to the Reagan. Northbound delays on the Veterans Tollway from Roosevelt to North Avenue. Route 53 northbound heavy from the Jade Adams to Euclid. Southbound delays before Palatine Road to Kirchhoff. in the southwest suburbs. Traffic on I-80 in both directions. Westbound before Briggs to Chicago Street. Eastbound, you're slowing from Larkin to Chicago Street and again from Harlem to 57. Northwest Indiana, a backup on the Borman. Westbound in spots from Klein Avenue to Kennedy. And delays eastbound in spots between Torrance and I-65 because of a lane shift. Most of our expressways pretty packed as well. Highest travel time, the inbound Ike at hour 18 into downtown from I-90. Your next report's at 5:08, News Radio 105.9 WBBM.
3: AccuWeather says for the rest of this afternoon, still cloudy, looking for some breaks for the sun. That won't happen, it looks like, until tomorrow. Look for a high near 80, a low tonight of 66, and then nice the next couple of days. Plenty of sunshine, less humid, a high near 80. We've got 79 at O'Hare, 77 in Lansing.
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3: Coming up in the next half hour on News Radio WBBM, one of Mayor Johnson's strongest allies on Chicago's southwest side says he's moving on from City Hall.
1: This is Andy Dane with data on diversity when it comes to hiring within the Chicago Fire Department.
3: Plus, the GOP midterm convention underway in Dallas, Texas. The latest on that coming up for you from ABC News. Sports: Cubs taking on the Brewers, and the Sox hosts the Pirates.
11: I'm Tom Busby at Bloomberg. More down arrows again on Wall Street after oil spiked higher. The Dow today down 405 points. The NASDAQ down 168. The S&P lower by 37.
3: Cloudy skies, high humidity, 78 degrees now at 5 o'clock.
21: From ABC News, I'm Wayne Cabot. Choosing Texas, Republicans. With an unprecedented off-year party convention tonight and tomorrow night, headlined both nights by President Trump. ABC's Nick DiTerrio in Dallas. Why Texas?
22: Texas, there's a lot of close races out here, most notably the Senate race. So Ken Paxton is in a fight against James Tallarico, his Democratic opponent. But also, last summer, you had the fight over expanding the redistricting across the country. That started right here in Texas.
21: Where Trump is hoping to energize the base and overcome his lowest ever poll numbers to get out the vote among the faithful. With gas prices rising and today oil hitting its highest number all summer, Trump's prediction?
23: Right after the election, oil prices are going to be tumbling downward.
21: Down below $2 a gallon, he says. After the election, he thinks the war will end. But today the fighting continues with the Iran-backed Houthis attacking oil facilities in Saudi Arabia and the Saudis responding with new airstrikes into Yemen. And now we're hearing reports of new explosions in Saudi Iran. ABC's Elizabeth Schulze reports on the AI researcher who quit last night after warning that AI models could soon threaten human life.
24: A researcher at Anthropic, the company behind Claude, posted late Tuesday that he quit. He wrote that the people building AI earnestly believe that it could kill us all by the end of the decade. This is not a marketing stunt. A current Anthropic team leader responded, saying we really do earnestly believe AI could kill all humans, adding he thinks it's a greater than 10% chance of that over the next decade. And this comes after OpenAI's chief scientist warned that AI models are becoming superhuman in their ability to break in and out of computer systems.
21: The 10-year bond yield at its highest level in 3 years after Treasury Secretary Bessent's announcement of a $6 billion buyback today. Apple stock flat after it unveiled its iPhone that folds. You're listening to ABC News.
25: My book club president says reading is, quote, not a competition. Well, I finished the book in one night anyway, so I win, Patty. 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
3: It is 5:03, Wednesday, the 9th day of September. Good afternoon. Thanks for joining us and tuning in. I'm Lisa Fielding. We have 78 degrees, partly sunny skies. It's been kind of cloudy most of the day. West winds now gusting at 18 miles an hour. Higher humidity, but looks like the humidity will give us a break the next couple of days. The AccuWeather 5-day forecast coming up for you at 5:15. But first at 5, a second member of Chicago City Council says he will not look for another term in office. Here's WBBM political editor Jeff Buchholz with the the story.
4: Michael Rodriguez's path to an aldermanic seat began as a community activist fighting for a new high school in Little Village more than two decades ago. From there, he led in Lasse, Chicago, and won election in 2019 to the 22nd Ward seat being vacated by former alderman Ricardo Munoz. Now, Rodriguez has posted a letter on his Facebook page telling supporters that with his daughter going into high school and his father's health failing, it's time to, as he put it, show up for them. He's been a staunch supporter of Mayor Brandon Johnson and a leader of the council's progressive caucus. He is the second alderman to signal they will not seek re-election in February. 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
3: And just into WBBM, police in Des Plaines say one of their officers shot a man during a domestic disturbance today. It happened on 2E near Scott around 2:30. We don't know yet what led up to the shooting or the condition of the man who was shot. 2E Avenue between Des Plaines and River Road and Scott has been shut down while police investigate. We'll have more information as it becomes available. Chicago's Inspector General says a new report reveals some room for improvement in how the city's fire department fills its ranks.
5: When the hiring process starts, the makeup of the applicant pool looks very much like the city from a demographic perspective.
1: But Inspector General David Glockner says his office noticed a shift during the hiring and onboarding process within the Chicago Fire Department that benefited Hispanic candidates and negatively affected Black applicants.
5: It's about a 6 percentage point bump for Hispanic and Latino candidates and about a 6% decline for Black and African American candidates from the original pool.
1: Glockner says that's sometimes a result of hiring preferences as well as complex and lengthy onboarding practices. The report also finds flaws in CFD's promotions.
5: The pool of promotional candidates continues as it has been in the past to be very heavily white and male.
1: He says next steps are now in the hands of Chicago fire leaders.
5: They're the ones who need to decide what to do with this information.
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3: The body of a woman who's been missing since a car lost control and crashed into the Little Calumet River earlier this year has been found. 26-year-old Rafael Howard was riding in a car with four others around 2 a.m. on Tuesday morning when the driver lost control and ended up in the river. Another person in the car, 24-year-old Tremaine Sanders, died after the crash. The rest of the passengers were able to swim to safety. An autopsy to determine the cause of her death is now scheduled. Well, the Republican candidate for lieutenant governor of Illinois says he won't be looking for an endorsement from President Trump during the party's first ever national midterm convention. Aaron Del Mar is in Dallas with GOP nominee Darren Bailey for the convention. He says the campaign is more focused on issues than concerned voters in Illinois.
6: We're talking about the issues that matter, and the issues that are most important to most Illinoisans are within the state of Illinois. And so to see J.B. Pritzker coming down here to Dallas to try to perform on a national level was a little bit disheartening because I think most people are realizing that he's running for the job after this one.
3: Governor Pritzker was in Dallas as well for an appearance with Texas Democrats. He told reporters that everyone in the U.S. should be focused on what Republicans are doing now and predicted that Democrats would take control of the House in the fall election. A deaf inmate at the Danville Correctional Center has filed a lawsuit against the Illinois Department of Corrections.
7: Daniel Valenzuela's lawsuit says he primarily communicates using sign language, and tablets that inmates are given have the video feature disabled. So while others can talk with family members from their cells when they want, he cannot. The suit alleges the DOC is violating the Americans with Disabilities Act and seeks equal access. Mike Krauser, News Radio, 105.9 WBBM.
3: It's 5:08. Time to check in on the roads, traffic, and weather together on the 8th. And been a busy day so far, Neil.
8: It really has, and we're getting really busy in northwest Indiana on 8094, the westbound side past Ripley. Emergency vehicles blocking the two right lanes, dealing with a vehicle fire, trying to put it out. A lot of smoke as you make your way through, again, the westbound side of the Borman. Passing Ripley, delays eastbound in spots from Torrance to before I-65 because of a lane shift. And then from Central to before Ripley, you have a Gapers delay to the fire activity westbound. On the area expressways, the Eden's coming in now 52 minutes. Heavy in spots from the spur ramp to the Kennedy. Outbound just slow off the junction to Foster Avenue. Kennedy inbounds at hour 12, you're 40 out to O'Hare. The Eisenhower packed in, inbound past Beister Field to 355, a delay from York to Harlem and Central in, up on the Eisenhower 36 to Mannheim, an hour drive to I-90. On the Stevenson, you're about an hour in, going out to 355 at 52 minutes. The Dan Ryan is 35 out and 22 in.
0: I-57, some delays on the way out. That's why it's 20 minutes to drive out to I-80. On the Bishop Ford, a lot of traffic getting through the work zone from 115th to Sibley, where you're down to two lanes, 32 minutes to drive out to 8094. Just a little slow inbound on the Ford approaching the Dan Ryan. Usaba Lakeshore Drive delays northbound passing the Stevenson to Soldier Field. Spotty traffic delays from Roosevelt to Chicago Avenue. Southbound a backup pass north to Chicago. Traffic in Grant Park and between 5th

0: 50th and 57th. On the tollways, brake lights on the tri-state southbound in spots from Willow down to Ogden. Also delays from the mile-long bridge to 95th and from I-80 to past Halstead. Northbound a delay from the Cermak Toll up to the Eisenhower. Heavy again then from the Bensonville Bridge to Balmoral. A backup on the Jane Addams if you're westbound passing Route 53 to Roselle Road. And a couple of delays on the Reagan Tollway. Westbound before Winfield to 59 and eastbound near 355. Heavy traffic approaching the Tri-State ramp as well. The Veterans southbound slow from Army Trail to North Avenue and Butterfield down to the Reagan. From the Metro Traffic Center, next report, 518, News Radio 105.9, WBBM.
1: AccuWeather says for tonight, partly cloudy with a low of 66. Clouds and sun tomorrow, less humid with a high of 80. Looks nice tomorrow night, clear to partly cloudy. Lows between 54 and 65. And another pleasant day on Saturday, rather Friday, with a high of 81. We have 78 at O'Hare now, 77 Aurora, 79 downtown. We've got winds out of the west now gusting at 18 miles an hour. It's
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1: 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Enrollment at the University of Illinois at Urbana-Champaign now tops 61,000 students.
4: The freshman class grew by about 200 students, according to Sarah McKenzie, Executive Director for Undergraduate Admissions.
5: It's the third year in a row that we've seen the freshman class be the largest, and we really internally are planning for that strategic growth, but we also can't predict what's going to happen with the higher education landscape.
4: That landscape includes a dip in the number of international students in the class of 2030.
5: We did hear more from students this cycle with visa delays and challenges. We heard quite a bit last cycle as well.
4: 7 out of 10 Illini freshmen are in state. UIC is also seeing record enrollment this year with more than 37,000 total students, while Illinois State University erased last year's gain. Its more than 21,000 student body is still above enrollment from 2 years ago. 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
6: Lionel Messi and Inter Miami are in town, and Messi's never scored or assisted in a game against the Fire.
7: We weren't going to talk about that at all this week. That's the ultimate jinx.
6: Well, sorry, Coach Greg Berhalter, but it's true.
7: Maybe it's luck. You know, we have a 180-minute sample size. It's not the biggest sample size. We need to be focused on him. There's no question about it. They have a lot of good players, but he's certainly the top of the list.
6: Messi leads MLS in goals and assists. He's taken 30 more shots than anyone else in the league. And Messi's side is second in the East, 5 points ahead of the third-place Fire, two-thirds of the way through the season. Rick Gregg, News Radio 105.9 WBBM.
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4: 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Looks like a nice couple of days ahead of us. Brian Thompson.
5: Yeah, it is going to start to feel a little more comfortable, Lisa, as we head into tomorrow and into Friday as the humidity drops. That will start to happen very late tonight, but it is going to stay pretty muggy through the evening hours. Still, in general, a fair amount of clouds right now, but we are seeing some areas getting into a little more sunshine. The sky will turn out partly to mostly cloudy as we head through tonight. We'll have a low of 66. Less humid tomorrow as clouds give way to some sunshine. A high temperature tomorrow around 79. Clear to partly cloudy tomorrow night. Lows range from 54 in some western suburbs to 65 at the lakefront. Nice day again Friday. Lots of sun, a high of 81. The weekend ahead is going to be pretty warm for this time of year. Now, the humidity will be higher on Saturday with a chance for a thunderstorm in the afternoon. There will be some sun, though, throughout the day. Saturday's high about 82. Still looks warm Sunday, but the humidity will be lower with intervals of clouds and sun. Sunday's high about 82 degrees. 78 right now at O'Hare. It's 79 at Midway, 77 in Downers Grove, 79 at the lakefront, and we're going down to 66 tonight. I'm AccuWeather meteorologist Brian Thompson.
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6: Lisa, the Cubs will have one last shot at the Brewers this year, at least during the regular season. Milwaukee's taken the last two games thanks to the Cubs' back-to-back blown saves. Chicago's going to have to put last night's ninth inning collapse behind them. That's something that left fielder Ian Happ says the team's been pretty good at doing this year.
7: You know, the goal of the group or something that has been really good that we've done is just not let it take away from how good the team has been and how good the effort and the game has been, and to continue to understand that, hey, we're going through a little bit of a rough patch. That just means that we're going to get hot again, and it's going to be really dangerous.
6: They'll hope to get hot tonight as they wrap things up against the Brewers. Hear the game at 6:40 on 104.3 The Score. The Sox are back on the south side tonight to wrap up their series with the Pirates. White Sox catcher Kyle Teal's been a bright spot since his return from IL. He's homered in his last two games and said he's finally in a good groove.
8: I feel like the big thing this week was just like figuring out my routine. I feel like just because I've been playing and then not playing, I haven't really had a set routine that I do every day, and I'm starting to lock that in, so it feels good.
6: The Sox are still two games up on the Guardians in the AL Central. Cleveland wraps up their series with the Orioles tonight. Coco Gauff is moving on to the semifinals of the U.S. Open. She beat Mira Andreeva in two sets today. She'll face new world number one Elena Rybakina later this week. With sports at 16:46, I'm Kate Constable of 104.3 The Score for News Radio 105.9 WBBM.
4: Kate, thank you. 5:18, traffic sponsored by the Village of Bedford Park. Things moving any better, Neil?
9: Well, Northwest Indiana, not so much now on 8094 Lake Station. We have a new trouble spot on the westbound side passing Ripley. Emergency vehicles there in the two right lanes dealing with a burnt up vehicle. Just that left lane is getting by on the westbound side of the Borman, again, passing Ripley. Delays eastbound in spots from Torrance to before I-65 through a lane shift and a gaper's delay to the westbound activity on the eastbound side of 8094 from Central to before Ripley. And that's why you're stuck at some traffic if you're on I-94 westbound, passing State Road 49 to the Indiana Toll Road, again, because of all the activity on westbound 8094. Expressways, the north suburbs, very crowded on the Edens coming in. 50 to the Kennedy Junction from Lake Cook Road. You're all right on the way out. Kennedy inbound just about an hour 15 from O'Hare in, close to 40 to drive out to O'Hare. The Eisenhower inbounds.

0: Hour 16 for I-90, 53 in for Mannheim. Headed out to the Jane Addams Tollway, 1 hour. Stevenson in an hour 5 from the Veterans Tollway, 48 to make it in from the Tri-State. Up on 30 to Cicero Avenue in case you're heading out toward Midway Airport. 42 will get you to the Tri-State and 55 minutes to 355. South side, the Dan Ryan, 32 outbound, 20 minutes in. I-57 about 19 either way. Bishop Ford backed up on the way out to the work zone. 32 minutes to drive out to 8094. Pretty typical backups on DuSable Lakeshore Drive. Nothing out of the ordinary. The tollways to Tri-State the heaviest. Southbound from Willow down to Dempster. 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
1: Turning out partly cloudy tonight, a low of 66, a break from the humidity the next couple of days. Tomorrow, sun and clouds with a high of 80, kind of the same on Friday. 78 at O'Hare, 77 in Aurora. We have 79 along the lakefront. It's 520. Our top story this hour, criminal charges, including reckless homicide filed against a woman who crashed an SUV on I-57, killing a baby. That story coming up at 5:31. One of the largest architecture exploration festivals returns to Chicago next month, and this year it includes 20 new sites.
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3: 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I'm Dr. Brian Porter from Loyola Medicine with Healthy Eating. 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Adequate intake of calcium, vitamin D, protein, and overall calories helps support bone strength and recovery. 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I'm Dr. Brian Porter for News Radio 105.9 WBBM.
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1: A safety researcher at Anthropic, the maker of the Claude chatbot, posting on social media, there's a more than 10% chance that AI could, quote, kill all humans in the next decade. And a colleague at Anthropic later posted that he was right, announcing he was quitting the company over concerns that AI labs are, quote, gambling with our lives. With more hostilities overnight between the U.S. and Iran, which says it's now ready for a more intense war against the U.S., oil shot higher today, closing above $96 a barrel. Brent crude, the international standard, above $101 a barrel. Well, that sent fears about rising inflation even higher. And with that, stocks were lower. The Dow down 405 points. The Nasdaq down 168. The S&P lost 37. Losses of 0.5 to 0.75% for the major averages. And AAA says the average price for a gallon of regular gas nationwide today, $4.22. Once again, the highest ever for the month of September. With business at 23 and 53 from the Bloomberg Newsroom, Tom Busby, News Radio 105.9 WBBM.
2: We've got big delays now on 8094 in Northwest Indiana. We're going to tell you about it in traffic coming up.
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12: Heavy traffic in Northwest Indiana on 94 westbound, passing State Road 49 to the Indiana Toll Road, and that's because past Ripley on 8094, you have emergency vehicles blocking the two right lanes, cleaning up an earlier vehicle fire. Only the left lane is getting by. Eastbound 8094 traffic heavy in spots from Torrance to before 65, and then you have a gapers delay to the westbound activity between Central and Ripley. Looking at the area expressways on the Illinois side, getting reports of a crash on the inbound side of 290 passing Higgins Road. Traffic is stop and go from Woodfield Road. and hour 18 from I-90 and 53 in for Mannheim. Headed out on the Eisenhower, 35 to Mannheim Road, just about an hour to the Jane Addams Tollway. Eden's coming in. You're at 50 minutes. Heavy in spots from the spur ramp to the junction. Up on traffic, very light, thankfully. Kennedy inbounds about an hour 15 in from O'Hare, 37 off the junction. Out to the airport, not so bad, 38 minutes. On the Stevenson going out, you're at 42 to the Tri-State and 55 minutes to the Veterans Tollway. Heavy traffic coming in spots, an hour 5 from 355 in, 48 in from the Tri-State. On the south side, the Dan Ryan's up to 30 minutes out, 20 minutes in. I-57, about 19 either way. Not bad on the inbound Bishop Ford, but bad on the outbound side through the work zone. That's why it's 32 minutes to 80-94. The fire's in town at Soldier Field, so a lot more traffic on DuSable Lakeshore Drive, getting anywhere near the area of Grand Park as you make your way to Soldier Field. From the Metro Traffic Center, next report, 538, News Radio 105.9, WBBM.
2: 78 degrees at 520.
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2: It is 5:30. Good evening. I'm Lisa Fielding. Here are the top stories on News Radio WBBM. Criminal charges filed in a deadly Labor Day weekend crash that killed a baby.
13: This is Andy Dane. What a new settlement could mean for your monthly gas bill.
2: Republicans hold a first-of-its-kind midterm convention in Dallas. And President Trump faces another setback with the new Qatari-gifted Air Force One. Sports Cubs taking on the Brewers, and the Sox host the Pirates.
1: More losses on Wall Street today as things heat up in Iran and oil spiked higher. The Dow down 405 points. The NASDAQ down 168. The S&P lower by 37. I'm Tom Busby at Bloomberg.
2: 78 degrees at 531. Hazelcrest woman facing multiple felony charges now for that crash that killed an infant over the weekend.
14: 33-year-old Latasha Hope is charged with reckless homicide, aggravated driving under the influence involving death, and child endangerment resulting in death. She was northbound on I-57 in Harvey. The baby and four toddlers were unrestrained in the SUV, according to state police. Another woman was also a passenger. The vehicle left the road, hit a light pole, and rolled over. All seven were hospitalized. The six-month-old baby, Dakari Lomax of Chicago, later died. 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
2: Illinois state leaders have struck a deal with a major natural gas utility.
13: Attorney General Kwame Raoul has announced a settlement with Nicor Gas months after the utility filed for a $221 million rate hike that would have increased rates by more than 14%. The new deal drops that increase by 63%. Raoul says in a statement the new roughly $81 million hike will be a positive for Nicor's job market as well as customers when it comes to their monthly bills, which are expected to drop starting in November. Also included in the deal, limits on Nicor's infrastructure investments and new protections for union jobs through 2027. Andy Day, News Radio, 105.9 WBBM.
2: 5:32 in political news. Chicago Alderman Mike Rodriguez announced today that he will not run for re-election. He was first elected to city council in 2019. He represents parts of the southwest side, including Little Village. He's been a reliable progressive vote at City Hall and a frequent ally of Mayor Brandon Johnson. Meantime, the Republican Party's first ever national midterm convention has Illinois political leaders focused on Dallas.
15: I'm really glad to be here with our Texas Democrats.
16: Governor J.B. Pritzker's appearance was part of a counterpoint to this week's GOP convention, saying that everyone in the country should be interested in what's happening there.
15: Voters can see through the BS that Republicans are spewing.
16: The governor's appearance in Texas as he runs for re-election in Illinois is fueling more speculation that he's laying the groundwork for a presidential run in 2028.
17: That's going to cost him some votes come November.
16: Aaron Del Mar is the Republican candidate for lieutenant governor. He and GOP nominee Darren Bailey are also in Dallas.
17: Democrats like to try to shift the conversation to the president versus talking about the challenges in their home states. And I think J.B. Pritzker is a great example of that.
16: As for the governor's future ambitions, he told reporters in Dallas he's focused on running for re-election.
15: I absolutely could be in Illinois right now.
16: But he says Democratic wins in the midterms are good for people of the state. Jeff Buckles, News Radio 105.9 WBBM.
2: 5:33, President Trump was just about to leave for Dallas for the midterm convention when the Qatari-donated Air Force One's inflatable slide was deployed. Here's ABC's Stephen Portnoy.
18: The president told reporters a short while ago that they were going to do a check on the slide. He said it takes about 15 minutes, and he was asked by our Mary Bruce why they were checking it. He said, quote, they were checking it before. They want to make sure everything works perfectly. Now, last week, the president told our Rachel Scott in the Oval Office that this plane, this $400 million gift from Qatar, would be going in to for maintenance to be maxed out next month, that it would take about 60 days to install the necessary defense-related upgrades to the plane.
2: The slide was eventually deflated and hauled away by workers, and the plane took off without incident. Well, oil prices might not fall until after the midterm elections.
16: President Trump says it will take more time for a drop in oil prices that have surged because of the Iran war. They jumped again today, along with U.S. gas prices. AAA says the average price for a regular gallon hit $4.22, more than a dollar above the cost at this time last year. When might they drop?
19: Right after the election. Oil prices are going to be tumbling downward.
16: The president's looking toward early November.
19: I think it's going to take a little bit longer than the midterm.
16: Which is when he sees Iran giving up.
19: I think the war will end immediately after the election.
16: A war, he said at the start, would last a matter of weeks, but is now in its seventh month. Sagar Meghani, Washington.
2: And a federal appeals court is considering arguments on limiting access to the abortion pill.
20: Should FDA rules for mifepristone, a key drug used in abortion pills, be tightened nationwide? In New Orleans, a U.S. appeals court is considering arguments in the state of Louisiana versus the Food and Drug Administration. One plaintiff, Rosalie Markovich, says she was coerced into taking the abortion pill after her then-boyfriend obtained it by mail order from California.
21: My then-boyfriend would not have been able to order these drugs if the FDA had it recklessly removed the requirement for an in-person office visit.
20: Lawyers for the FDA and drug manufacturers argue that Louisiana lacks legal standing. One of the judges questioned whether laws shielding providers in other states, not FDA rules, are the reason pills are flowing into Louisiana. But the state solicitor general says they do have standing, not least because women who seek treatment for complications after using the pills are often on state-funded Medicaid. The Supreme Court rejected a 2024 effort to roll back availability, but it's likely to consider the question again as the Louisiana case and several others work their way through the courts. I'm Jennifer King.
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2: 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In Oswego, the Delta Sonic on Route 34 in Kendall Point has gas for $4.09 a gallon. In Fox River Grove, the Citgo on Route 14 in Illinois has gas for $4.07 a gallon. Coming up,
27: I'm Mallory Vorbroker. A new Chicago report is counting the total number of misbehaved fans at ballparks who have ended up in cuffs.
2: That story is ahead, but first, it's 5:38. Time to check in on the roads with Neil Fiorito.
12: A lot of traffic on our roadways and a lot of trouble spots all of a sudden. A crash on the inbound side of 290 passing Higgins Road. At least a lane closed and you're jam-packed from the Jane Addams. Hour 20 to drive in from I-90. 54 to make it in for Mannheim. Headed outbound on 290, 32 minutes to Mannheim Road. A 54-minute ride to I-90. Now the Stevenson really heavy coming inbound from Cass Avenue to Route 83. 3. We're getting word of a crash blocking at least a lane there. Once you get past that, brake lights from the Tri-State to Kedzie and from the Dan Ryan to DeSable Lakeshore Drive. Hour 7 from 355 in, 53 in from the Tri-State. On the outbound Stevenson, plan on 39 if you're headed to 294, 53 to head out toward Bolingbrook and I-355. A lot more traffic on DeSable Lakeshore Drive on either side trying to get anywhere near Soldier Field. The Chicago Fire and Miami playing tonight at the field at 7:30. Looking at the tollways, we have a new trouble spot on the Jane Addams, the westbound side. Heavy traffic near Route 47. That's an accident blocking the two left lanes. We have some pretty big delays in northwest Indiana that continue on 8094 in both directions. Your westbound delay, stop and go through Lake Station from the Indiana Toll Road to past Ripley. Emergency vehicles there in the right lane cleaning up an earlier vehicle fire. Delays on the eastbound side of 8094 in spots from Torrance to 65 and centrally before Ripley. That's a gaper's delay to the westbound Borman activity. And because of what's happening on the westbound Borman, you're sitting in traffic on 94 West. Passing 49 to the Indiana Toll Road. From the Metro Traffic Center, next report, 548. 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
0: WBBM AccuWeather. The sky will turn out partly to mostly cloudy for tonight, while the low around 66. And the humidity will be lower into tomorrow as clouds give way to some sun, a high of 79. Clear to partly cloudy for tomorrow night. Lows will range from 54 in some western suburbs to 65 at the lakefront. And a nice day on Friday with a good deal of sunshine. Friday's high around 81. 78 at O'Hare right now. It's 79 at Midway, 80 in New Lenox, 79 at the lakefront, going down to 66 tonight. I'm AccuWeather meteorologist Brian Thompson.
2: 540. A fight in the bleachers at Chicago's Crosstown Classic went viral last month. Now there's interest in the total number of arrests at ballparks.
27: Since the start of the season in 2021, more than 100 people have been arrested during baseball games at Chicago's two ballparks. That's according to CPD data obtained by the Chicago Sun-Times through a FOIA request. There have been 56 arrests at Raitt Field and 48 arrests at Wrigley. Most were misdemeanor battery charges. At least 14 were fans being arrested for running onto the playing fields. A lawsuit stemming from the 2023 shooting of two women at Raitt Field is set for trial in January. The White Sox have maintained the gunfire came from outside the park. Mallory Vorbroker, News Radio 105.9 WBBM.
2: There's a dire warning today from those who work on AI models. Artificial intelligence is already going rogue.
4: A researcher at Anthropic, the company behind Claude, posted late Tuesday that he quit. He wrote that the people building AI earnestly
5: believe that it could kill us all. Gas prices are changing fast as tensions
4: by the end of the decade. This is not a marketing stunt. A current Anthropic team leader responded saying, "We really do earnestly believe AI could kill all humans," adding he thinks it's a greater than 10% chance of that over the next decade. And this comes after OpenAI's chief scientist warned that AI models are becoming superhuman in their ability to break in and out of computer systems.
2: That's Elizabeth Schulze, and now the companies are calling for more coordination between governments and businesses to beef up cybersecurity. Temporary legal protections from about 200,000 immigrants from El Salvador are in limbo as a deadline nears for the Trump administration to decide on ending them as it has done with other countries. Temporary protected status designation expires today, but the statute does not give a specific time for when that happens. If the administration takes no action, TPS will be automatically extended for 6 months. In a statement, the Department of Homeland Security said it would announce a decision on El Salvador at the appropriate time and that protections would remain in place until then. At the editor's desk today is Patrick Rushman and later Jackson Danbeck, our writer Cecilia Fragakis, our assistant producers Eric Berlin and Annie Kozel. Our traffic producer is Anton Peters and our broadcast managing editor is Zach Weber. It is 542.
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1: House. Officials say the collapse triggered a gas leak in the neighborhood nested between the Pacific Coast Highway and the ocean. Crews have since gotten the leak under control, though no comment from Cage on that collapse. He's owned that home since 2024. And here's a good question. Can true horror make it on Broadway? Well, we may soon have an answer. A stage adaptation of Paranormal Activity, now playing on Broadway, that made its debut right here at the Shakespeare Theater. And despite lacking film effects, it manages to scare audiences through different means. It's scary. I saw it. Tells the story of a couple facing strange supernatural occurrences in their own home and is getting praise from horror fans and even some horror film directors. 5:46, time for sports. And here's Kate Constable.
2: The White Sox look to extend their lead in the AL Central tonight when they wrap up their series with the Pirates. The Sox pitching staff gave up 18 hits in their 9-3 loss last night. They'll send Davis Martin to the mound tonight and hope for a better outcome. Cleveland is right on their heels in the division, just 2 games back of the Sox. The Guardians are playing the Orioles in Baltimore tonight. That game just underway, and the Guardians have an early 2-0 lead in the first. The Cubs will give Kevin Gausman the ball in Milwaukee tonight. Gausman's been solid in his 6 starts since being traded to Chicago. He's 5-1 with a 4.37 ERA. The Cubs are hoping to snap a 3-game losing streak that includes blown leads in their last 2 games. Bouncing back from this type of adversity is something that last night's starter, David Peterson, says the team is fairly good at.
3: It's baseball. It's really high-level competitive baseball, and no matter what happens until the game is over, you got to keep fighting and keep your head in a good spot. And I think this team has an ability to do that at a very high level. And so even when something does happen, I don't think, you know, we kind of give into the situation. I think we rise to the challenge and keep our heads up and continue to push forward.
2: 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In the NFL, all teams owed their first official injury report to the league earlier this afternoon. Wide receiver Roma Dunze was listed as limited in practice. Kyle Monange, Luther Burden, and DeAndre Swift were not on the report. Good signs there. Ben Johnson announced that Braxton Jones will be the team's starting left tackle on Sunday when they open their season against the Panthers. With controversy sparked from the ending to last Saturday's game between Western Michigan and Michigan, the Big Ten is expanding access replay reviews for all TV broadcasts of games officiated by the league. With sports at 16:46, I'm Kate Constable of 104.3 The Score for News Radio 105.9 WBBM.
1: 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And here's Neil Fiorito.
4: All right, a couple of issues here on the expressway starting on the Stevenson inbound at Route 83. A crash moved to the shoulder. Delays continue in the area. An hour 6 in from the Veterans going out to 355, 53 minutes. Heavy traffic on the inbound side of 290 from the Jane Addams to past Higgins Road. A crash blocking at least a lane there. An hour 20 to drive into downtown from I-90. 54 in for Mannheim. Headed outbound on the Ike, 28 to Mannheim, 49 to 90. On the Edens coming inbound, 48 minutes. Outbound, not so bad, 17 to Lake Cook Road. Kennedy inbound, stop and go from Cumberland to pass the Wintrust Mural near North Avenue into downtown. Hour 15 from O'Hare Inn, 36 off the junction. On the Kennedy outbound, if you're exiting Montrose, 20, 38 to ride out to O'Hare. On the Dan Ryan south side, the 27-minute ride outbound, you're 20 minutes to come in. 57 coming in with some delays. 22 minutes to the Dan Ryan, 18 to drive out. Heavy on the outbound forward, 27 to reach the 8094 area. DuSable Lakeshore Drive, a lot heavier than normal, trying to get near Soldier Field. Chicago and Miami playing tonight at 7:30. Looking at the tollways, our trouble spots along the Jane Addams westbound near Route 47, an accident blocking the 2 left lanes. In northwest Indiana, tie-ups continue on 8094 on both sides near Ripley. In Lake Station, your westbound side, vehicle fire cleanup passing Ripley now off on the right shoulder. Traffic sponsored by Metra. Traffic before work, traffic after work. There's a better way to get there. On Metra, you can skip the stress, avoid high gas prices, and expensive parking. Enjoy the ride, Metra. Drive less, do more. Next report, 5:58, News Radio 105.9, WBBM.
5: WBBM AccuWeather, as the sky turns out partly to mostly cloudy tonight, we'll see a low around 66. The humidity

0: Humidity will start to drop late tonight. We'll see that continue into tomorrow. Should be a nicer day. Might have a fair amount of clouds to start, but we'll see a decent amount of sun by the afternoon with a high of 79. 78 at O'Hare right now, 79 at Midway, 77 in Downers Grove, 79 at the lakefront, going down to 66 tonight. I'm AccuWeather meteorologist Brian Thompson.
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2: After a sold-out run last season, a father-daughter drama returns to a theater in Old Town.
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4: 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It's a father and a daughter, and they sort of bond over bird watching, and each scene takes place the next fall.
3: Composer and sound designer Ethan Korvny worked with flutist Suzanne Hanna to create music that essentially mimics bird sounds.
4: I just sent her bird sounds, and I was like, what can you do with this? She sent back her playing her versions of them, and then we just got together and fit those sounds to the music I was doing.
3: And the result? Something like this.
4: 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Then we hear Suzanne. I don't think people realize how important to their emotional memory the bird sounds you grew up hearing are. I feel like people hear that and they just are immediately back in their own backyard as a kid. That's all I could ever hope for in my job, is to take people somewhere.
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2: Newly crowned NBA champ Jalen Brunson of the New York Knicks will host Saturday Night Live when the new season begins later this month. Brunson will make his hosting debut September 26th with pop girl group Cat's Eye as the musical guest. A week later, Dakota Johnson will host with Turnstile as a musical guest, followed by comedian Shane Gillis and Rosalia. SNL will then take a two-week break after that, returning on Halloween night. We're going to check in with Bloomberg. Another down day on Wall Street next.
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10: Apple today unveiling its first ever folding smartphone called the Duo. It comes in two colors, Star White and Night Sky. It has two batteries, providing 31 hours of video playback. Now, the starting price for the base model is $2,000, but it goes up to $3,200 for the 2-terabyte version with more memory. Look for the Duo in Apple stores October 23rd. With more hostilities overnight between the U.S. and Iran, that country says it's ready for a more intense war with the U.S., so oil shot higher, closing above $96 a barrel. And as fears grow about rising prices at the gas pump, a possible rate hike from the Fed when it meets next week in order to drive inflation lower, the Dow today closing 405 points lower. That's 0.75%. The Nasdaq down 168. The S&P lost 37. And the video game retailer GameStop says sales of collectible cards like Pokemon and Magic the Gathering now account for half of the chain's total revenue. With business at 23 and 53 from the Bloomberg Newsroom, Tom Busby, News Radio 105.9 WBBM.
2: Well, DeSable Lakeshore Drive getting a little messy with the Chicago fire in town. Neil will explain coming up.
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10: 558, traffic and weather together on the 8th, and we've got lots going on DuSable Lakeshore Drive, Neil.
11: Yeah, a lot of traffic, a lot of vehicles trying to get to the game tonight. Soccer game, it's the Fire in Miami starting up at 7:30, so a lot more traffic getting into downtown on some of the expressways. And, of course, on DuSable Lakeshore Drive, you're kind of stuck as well. Expressways, a couple of issues. The Eisenhower inbound passing Higgins. Crash cleanup continues to block at least a lane. That's why you're packed in from the Jane Addams. An hour 20 in for I-90, 55 in for Mannheim. On the outbound side of the Eisenhower, expect 28 to Mannheim and 48 to I-90. The Stevenson pretty backed up inbound, passing Lamont Road to Route 83. Crash getting cleaned up on the shoulder. An hour 8 to drive in from 355, 55 in from the Tri-State, 24 in from Cicero. On the outbound Stevenson, plan on 37 in total to get out to the Veterans Tollway. Looking over on the tollways, pretty heavy traffic on the Tri-State, especially southbound, passing the Bensonville Bridge to Ogden. We have a crash affecting the Jane Addams Tollway, the westbound trip before Route 47. Two left lanes are blocked. Typical backups in the northwest suburbs with ongoing construction on Route 53. In the southwest suburbs, not bad. A little bit of a delay on I-80 eastbound in spots from LaGrange Road to I-57. Traffic is heavy on 8094, especially on the westbound side from the Indiana Toll Road to Pass Ripley. Vehicle fire getting cleaned up on the right shoulder. Delays eastbound in spots from Calumet to before I-65. Be safe. Your next traffic report coming up at 6:08. 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
10: All right, Neil, thank you. Turning out partly cloudy tonight, a low of 66. We've got a couple of nice days ahead, in my opinion. Clouds and sun, less humid. Tomorrow with a high near 80, and then Friday, plenty of sunshine and pleasant with a high of 81. Saturday gets a little more warm and humid, maybe a thunderstorm in the afternoon, a high of 82. 78 at O'Hare, 79 Lakefront.
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12: Police swept the streets during a takeover crackdown in Los Angeles. Could it work here?
13: We're always looking to advance our work.
12: I'm political editor Jeff Buckles.
10: Chicago Public Schools lunchroom workers looking for backing from school board candidates now after working more than a year without a contract. Plus, the GOP midterm convention underway in Dallas. As President Trump left, there was an issue with his Qatari Air Force One jet. The latest on that from ABC News. Sports Sox hosting the Pirates Cubs up north, taking on the Brewers.
0: I'm Tom Busby at Bloomberg. More down arrows again on Wall Street after oil spiked higher. The Dow today down 405 points. The NASDAQ down 168. The S&P lower by 37.
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2: From ABC News, I'm Dave Packer. Tonight, the first of the two-night GOP midterm convention in Dallas. It's a first for Republicans, and President Trump will be the main speaker for both nights. ABC News spoke to RNC Chair Joe Gruter.
14: It's our chance to get the message directly to the American people about all these great things that the president has done, all the great things he wants to do.
2: An issue with the new Qatari gifted Air Force One just as President Trump was about to board to travel to Dallas. An inflatable slide unexpectedly deployed. ABC Stephen Portnoy.
15: It happened shortly after President Trump arrived at Joint Base Andrews via the Marine One helicopter, which he was still on board when the slide deployed. They held him on the chopper for a few minutes, and then he exited the helicopter, went off, talked to reporters. Now, we don't know why it happened, but the president told reporters they wanted to do a check, he said, to make sure everything worked perfectly. Ultimately, Air Force crewmen were seen deflating the slide, then removing it from the plane and carting it off. The president got on board, continued on the flight, and said if it weren't safe, he wouldn't be on the plane.
2: The Dow fell another 400-plus points today as the price of crude oil climbed back over $100 a barrel. This after the U.S. struck Iranian oil tankers this week and Iran fired back. President Trump today saying the war will end after the midterms.
16: Shortly, but right after the election, because they'd like to have it that way, but right after the election, oil prices are going to be tumbling downward. They're going to be tumbling down, and we'll get them down, I think, for gasoline. We'll get them below $2 a gallon.
2: Multiple Canadian provinces has banned the import of American liquor as the trade war continues and escalates with the U.S. Ontario tourism official Gordon Orr.
17: Day in, day out, we're not sure what it's going to be tariffed, how much the tariffs are going to be.
2: Major announcement from Apple in California. The company unveiled its new first foldable iPhone called the iPhone Duo. 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
21: 6:03 on Wednesday, the 9th of September. Good evening. Thanks for joining us tonight. I'm Andy Dane. Partly sunny skies right now in Chicago, 79 degrees. AccuWeather says we're looking at partly to mostly cloudy skies for the night ahead, down to a low of 66 degrees. A less humid day tomorrow as clouds give way to some sunshine. Should stay dry, a high of 79. Clear to partly cloudy tomorrow night. Lows down into the mid to low 50s in some suburbs. 65 at the lakefront. Should be a very nice Friday before potentially more rain on Saturday. The details coming up in the 5-day forecast at 6:15. Our top local story here on News Radio WBBM. Leaders in Chicago say they're not sure a strategy credited for cracking down on street takeovers in Los Angeles would work here. WBBM political editor Jeff Buckles explains.
12: They called it Operation Street Sweeper. LAPD worked with sheriff's deputies and the California Highway Patrol to scour social media for locations of planned takeovers and deploy dozens of officers and drones to those areas over the holiday weekend. Officers arrested 69 people, wrote 570 citations, and impounded 200 cars. LA Councilman Tim McCosker said it sent a message.
22: We're going to make sure that we keep
1: pushing back and fighting back against these street takeovers.
12: In Chicago, Mayor Brandon Johnson has called street takeovers a national problem. But when asked if Operation Street Sweeper would work here, he told reporters, not necessarily.
13: Everything that is instituted or implemented in other places do not automatically fit within our structure.
12: He says he and interim police superintendent Fred Waller are looking into it. Jeff Buckles, News Radio 105.9 WBBM.
21: Well, after more than a year of negotiations without a new contract, Chicago Public School lunchroom workers are looking for support from school board candidates.
4: Roshonda Williams says she and other members of Unite Here Local 1 want to know which school board candidates are signing a pledge to support raising pay for lunchroom workers to the same level as custodians. They also want an end to job cuts like those done to help eliminate a $732 million deficit in the district. The union says half of lunchroom workers who responded to a survey struggle to pay their utilities. A CPS spokesperson says they're encouraged by progress at the bargaining table with both sides dedicated to addressing wages while ensuring fiscal responsibility. Fact-finding by a third party is set to begin October 13th. Nancy Hardy, News Radio 105.9 WBBM.
21: There has been another smash-and-grab burglary at an Illinois business with video gambling machines.
22: They hit a gas station in Lake County at about 3:30 a.m. with a security guard on duty. It happened at Rockland and Bradley Roads in Green Oaks, just off I-94. A clerk told police five people wearing masks and gloves came in with sledgehammers and crowbars and broke into gambling machines and a cash register. They were in and out very quickly. They were last seen speeding south on the expressway in an SUV. 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
21: Chicago police releasing photos of a man they're looking for in connection to an alleged anti-Semitic attack on a CTA Red Line train in Edgewater.
23: The images show a man wearing a security cap with a blue jacket over a yellow work vest and dark pants. Police say just before 7 p.m. on August 25th, while the Red Line train was in the 1100 block of West Granville, the suspect approached a passenger, maced the victim, and then punched them in the face while making anti-Semitic comments. Anyone with information about the suspect or the attack can submit an anonymous tip at cpdtip.com. 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
21: And we have posted photos of that suspect on our website, WBBMNewsRadio.com. As we mark the 25th anniversary of 9/11, a new memorial downtown honors the lives of fallen Illinois service members.
24: In honor of those who lost their lives, the Portrait of a Soldier Memorial features more than 300 hand-drawn portraits of the Illinois service members who were killed in action during and after the attacks. Calvin Young, director of Cook County Veteran Affairs, welcomes the exhibit to the county.
25: As a veteran myself, when I look at these portraits, I just don't see members. What I see is sons, I see daughters, I see fathers, I see brothers, and I see friends. Each portrait represents a life, a family, a story that deserves to be remembered.
24: Former Illinois Governor Pat Quinn says while we all have busy lives, it's important to take a moment to see the sacrifices made.
26: Even if it's only 1 minute, to look at one or two or maybe more, because they can see firsthand the age, the location where the hometown, the branch of service, the date of death.
24: The portraits will be on display in the lobby of the Richard J. Daley Center. Mallory Vorbroker, News Radio 105.9 WBBM.
21: It's 6:08, time for traffic and weather together on the 8th. Good evening, Abby Ryan.
27: Good evening, Andy. The inbound side of the Edens, the Lake Hook to the Kennedy Junction. You've got a travel time of 40 minutes. It's heavy from Willow to Skokie and Dempster to the Junction. Outbound slows from the Kennedy Junction to Foster at 17 to Lake Hook Road. Inbound a 40-minute ride. Kennedy outbound, you've got 17 headed to Montrose and 35 headed over to the airport. Inbound, a 36-minute ride O'Hare into downtown. It is an hour and 7:36 coming in from the Edens Junction to downtown. Stop and go from Cumberland past that Wintrust mural at North Avenue to the Jane Byrne Interchange. I-190 looks great. Eisenhower out. Heavy Racine to Harlem, Woodfield to I-90, 26 to Mannheim, 46 to I-90. Inbound an hour and 20. Heavy from Higgins to past it with an earlier crash cleared. Then tight from North Avenue to the Jane Byrne Interchange. 57 minutes to come in just from Mannheim. Outbound Stevenson, 37 to 355. Inbound an hour and 555 in from 294, 23 from Cicero. Slope from Lamont to 83, earlier crash, then heavy from the Tri-State to Kedzie and the Dan Ryan to DuSable Lakeshore Drive with the Chicago Fire at Soldier Field tonight. I-55 southbound also heavy from 355 to Joliet Road. Dan Ryan out 23 inbound 14. I-57 outbound 18 inbound 23. Bishop Ford outbound 25 minutes. Do stop at Lakeshore Drive northbound. Solid from the Stevenson to Soldier Field with all of that soccer traffic. Then heavy approaching the light at Chicago southbound. Stop and go from LaSalle to Chicago and solid from Wacker to Soldier Field. Next report 618 from the Metro Traffic Center News Radio 105.9 WBBM.
21: Accurate with the forecast for this evening. Partly to mostly cloudy skies, a low of 66 degrees. A less humid day tomorrow as clouds make way for some sunshine, the high 79. Clear to partly cloudy tomorrow night, lows of 54 in some western suburbs, around 65 at the lakefront. And should be a very nice Friday, lots of sunshine, a high of 81 degrees. Right now in Chicago, partly sunny, we're at 79 degrees at O'Hare and Midway, 78 along the lakefront. Tough day on Wall Street today. The Dow dropped 405 points. The S&P 500 fell 37. The NASDAQ down 168. It's 610.
0: I'm Anna Garcia, host of True Crime News, the podcast. 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
21: It's 6:11. A man sentenced to 14 and a half years in federal prison for a violent carjacking caught on video. The night of November 2nd, 2023, Kenneth Merritt and Damari Connor carjacked an Audi sedan in the backyard of a home in the Beverly neighborhood. Investigators say Merritt threw a mother to the ground, ripped her purse from her arms, and threatened to kill her and her daughter. The two then took off with the Audi. The 29-year-old Merritt pled guilty to federal carjacking and firearm offenses earlier this year. As part of this year's Open House Chicago lineup, the Chicago Architecture Center announcing 20 new sites.
7: The annual festival is one of the largest of its kind in the world and provides free behind-the-scenes access to architecturally, historically, and culturally significant sites across 30 of Chicago's neighborhoods. This year's lineup features more than 200 sites, including 20 new ones, such as the Muddy Waters Mojo Museum in Kenwood, the Sears Sunken Garden in North Lawndale, and the Timeline Theater in Uptown. Open House Chicago takes place October 17th and 18th and is free to attend. 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
21: A new report sounding some alarms on Chicago Fire Department hiring policies and practices. The Inspector General report highlighting a diverse pool of candidates for firefighter and EMT positions, but a drop in that diversity during the hiring process, which often gives preference to Chicago Public School graduates and military veterans. Also find CFD promotions involve over 95% white male employees. IG David Glockner says CFD could make changes to ensure its workforce better represents the diversity of the city.
9: The data is what it is, and our goal is to make sure that the stakeholders and policymakers for the city who are managing these processes understand what the data is and the reality that they're working with.
21: Glockner says any potential changes are now up to CFD. He adds the department was cooperative and engaged throughout the creation of the report. The Kane County Health Department investigating a newly confirmed case of measles in a vaccinated individual in contact of the first case, which was reported back on August 24th. Symptoms of measles may include a high fever, cough, runny nose, or a rash. KCHD currently reaching out to individuals who may have been potentially exposed to the latest exposure. Officials also warning residents to be aware of an ongoing measles outbreak in southwestern Wisconsin, as many were there during the recent Labor Day weekend. Coming up, a check of the five-day forecast and the latest in sports news. It's 6:14.
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21: 6:15, time now for the AccuWeather 5-day forecast, sponsored by Four Seasons Heating, Air Conditioning, Plumbing, Sewer, and Electric. Here's meteorologist Brian Thompson.
15: Well, Andy, it's been clearing out pretty nicely, especially across the northwest suburbs over the last couple of hours. We have quite a bit of sunshine now showing up. Still a fair amount of clouds closer to the city of Chicago, points south, and across northwest Indiana as well. We'll see a partly to mostly cloudy sky tonight. I think it'll generally be clearer early in the night, and then some more clouds move back in late, a low of 66. And then those clouds will give way to some sun tomorrow, a less humid day with a high of 79. Clear to partly cloudy tomorrow night, low 54 in some western suburbs, about 65 at the lakefront. Plenty of sunshine for Friday, a nice day with a high of 81. It's going to be a warm weekend, a little more humid on Saturday with times of sun and clouds, maybe an afternoon thunderstorm, high 82, and a high again 82 on Sunday, but it will be less humid with a partly sunny sky. 79 degrees right now at O'Hare and at Midway, 78 in Skokie, 79 at the lakefront, going down to 66 tonight. I'm AccuWeather meteorologist Brian Thompson.
21: All right, Brian, thank you. 6:16, time now for sports. We say good evening to 104.3 The Score's Kate Constable.
16: Well, if the Cubs had any hopes of using this series to close the gap with the Brewers in the Central, that ship has sailed. After two blown leads in the last two games, the Cubs are 9 games behind division-leading Milwaukee. Chicago's also a half game back of the Phillies for the top NL wildcard spot. Ian Happ is back in the lineup today after leaving yesterday's game in the 6th when he fouled a pitch off his right foot. Let's give some credit to the Cubs training staff.
17: It wasn't great. Didn't love it. And trainers, great job, though. You know, got to give them respect. They have no problem with going right into the toenail.
16: Have said earlier today that the injury made him feel like a bit of a liability on the field, which is why he exited yesterday early. He'll be in the DH spot tonight. Kevin Gausman will head to the mound for the Cubs. Logan Henderson will go for the Brewers. On the south side, the AL Central leading White Sox wrap up their home stand against the Pirates. It's Davis Martin for Chicago, Lake Bacher for Pittsburgh. After tonight, the Sox will hit the road to face St. Louis and Cleveland. The Guardians are right on the Sox heels in the division. They are currently took a 2-0 lead early on the Orioles in the first inning. The Bears owe their first official report to the NFL, injury report to the NFL, that is. Wide receiver Roma Dunze was listed as limited in practice. Kyle Manungai, Luther Burden, DeAndre Swift were not on the report. Good signs there. With sports at 16:46, I'm Kate Constable of 104.3 The Score for News Radio 105.9 WBBM.
21: Okay, thank you. 6:18, traffic and weather together on the 8th is sponsored by Grand Appliance. Here's Abby Ryan.
27: All right, now, Andy, the inbound side of the Edens, Lake Hook to the Kennedy Junction, a 40-minute ride. It is heavy from Willow to Skokie, Dempster to the Junction. 17 outbound slows from the Kennedy Junction to Foster. Kennedy inbound. Stop and go from Canfield past the Wintrust Mural and North Avenue to the Jane Byrne Interchange, an hour and 7 from the airport in. 38 of those minutes coming in from the Edens Junction. Outbound on the Kennedy, it's a 15-minute ride in the locals, 17, 2 minutes slower in the express, heavy past Irving Park, over to Montrose, and 33 out to the airport. If you're on the I-190 O'Hare Extension, it's fine either way. The Eisenhower outbound 24 to Mannheim, 42 to I-90, inbound an hour and 18 with 56 minutes coming in just from Mannheim. Stevenson outbound 25 to 294, 33 to 355. It's tight from Damon to Cicero. Inbound stop and go from the Tri-State to Kedzie. Dan Ryan to DuSable Lakeshore Drive, an hour and 4, 355 in, 56 in from 294, 24 in from Cicero. I-55 Will County southbound, a heavy from 355 to Joliet Road. Outbound Dan Ryan, 22. Inbounds clear. I-57, 17 outbound, 22 inbound. Bishopport outbound, 25 heavy past 115th to Sibley Boulevard. DuSable Lakeshore Drive northbound solid from I-55 to Soldier Field. Watch out for Chicago fire traffic. They play Miami at Soldier Field, 7:30. It's also heavy approaching the light of Chicago southbound DuSable Lakeshore Drive. Stop and go from LaSalle to Chicago and solid from Wacker to Soldier Field. Tri-State South heavy I-290 to Ogden, 82nd Street toll to 95th. And if you're on 80-94, headed on the eastbound side, heavy past Klein to I-65, westbound Indiana Toll Road past Ripley, earlier vehicle fire. 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
21: Partly to mostly cloudy tonight, low 66. Less humid day tomorrow. Clouds give way to sun. High 79. Then tomorrow night, clear to partly cloudy. Lows of 54 in some western suburbs, 65 at the lakefront. Partly cloudy right now, 79 degrees. O'Hare and Midway, 78 lakefront. Losses today on Wall Street. The Dow down 405 points. NASDAQ dropped 168. The S&P fell 37. It's 620. Our top story this hour, criminal charges are filed, including reckless homicide after a woman crashed an SUV on I-57, killing an infant. Much more coming up at 6:31. The News Watch continues.
1: 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WBBM.
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4: Mixed news today in housing. New home listings are at a six-year high, according to the real estate site Redfin, up 2.6% in August just from July. But average long-term mortgage rates edged higher too, 6.85%. That's the highest in more than a year, according to the Mortgage Bankers Association. Wall Street ended lower today after oil prices shot higher, closing above $96 a barrel, the most since July. That's on renewed fighting overnight in Iran, and with Tehran now saying it's preparing for a more intense war against the U.S. Well, that spooked investors, and at the close, the Dow was down 405 points today, the NASDAQ down 168, the S&P lost 37. The ride-hailing giant Lyft now starting to offer Waymo robo-taxi rides with no driver in certain areas of Nashville. And Jalen Brunson, star of the NBA champion New York Knicks, has a new job. He's going to be the host of Saturday Night Live when the new season kicks off September 26th. With business at 23 and 53 from the Bloomberg Newsroom, Tom Busby, News Radio 105.9 WBBM.
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21: 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Here's Abby Ryan.
27: Oh, right now, Andy, the Eden's inbound, Lake Hook to the Kennedy Junction. You've got a 37-minute ride ahead of you. It is heavy from Dempster to the Kennedy Junction outbound, clear Eden's Spurlick's grade, Kennedy outbound, 14 to Montrose, 28 to the airport, inbound stop and go Canfield to the Jane Byrne interchange at an hour and 5. O'Hare in 40 coming in from the Eden's Junction. Eisenhower out 23 to Mannheim, 41 out to I-90. Completely different story inbound, an hour and 17. heavy from north to 294, Mannheim to the Jane Bird Interchange. 54 of those minutes just coming in from Mannheim. Stevenson outbound, heavy past Damon to Cicero, 22 to 294, 30 out to 355. Inbound, an hour and five from 355, 54 in from 294, 27 in from Cicero. Heavy on the inbound side, 83 to 355, crash in a lane. See it, call us, let us know which lanes are blocked. WBBM Mercedes-Benz of Hoffman Estates traffic tip line, 855-780 Road. Solid after that, 294 to Kedzie, and before the Dan Ryan, 2 DuSable Lakeshore Drive with Chicago fire traffic tonight. Dan Ryan outbound 18, inbound 16. If you're on the DuSable Lakeshore Drive northbound side, solid. Stevenson to Soldier Field, heavy approaching the light of Chicago. Southbound stop and go from LaSalle to Chicago, and solid from Wecker to Soldier Field. Next report, 6:38 from the Metro Traffic Center. 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
21: Partly to mostly cloudy tonight.

0: It's a low of 66 degrees, less humid tomorrow as clouds give way to sunshine, the high 79. Right now, partly cloudy in Chicago, 79 degrees at O'Hare and Midway, 78 along the lakefront at 629.
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2: This is Mike Krauser. Criminal charges, including reckless homicide, are filed against a woman who crashed an SUV on I-57, killing a baby.
0: Chicago police may take a page out of the Los Angeles playbook when it comes to dealing with the so-called street takeovers.
3: This is Nancy Hardy. A record freshman class pushes U of I to its highest number of students ever.
0: And President Trump's Qatari Air Force One gives him more problems en route to the Republican midterm convention in Dallas. Sports: Cubs getting set to take on the Brewers, where the White Sox host the Pirates. On Wall Street today, the Dow was down 405 points, S&P 500 fell 37 points, and the NASDAQ down 168. AccuWeather says partly to mostly cloudy skies tonight, down to a low of 66 degrees. Partly cloudy right now, 79 degrees at 631. A Hazelcrest woman is facing multiple felony charges after a crash that killed an infant Sunday night.
2: 33-year-old Latasha Hope had four toddlers and the infant in her SUV, along with another adult, northbound on I-57 near 147th Street in Harvey. None of the children was restrained, according to state police. Hope lost control. The vehicle hit a light pole and rolled over. All seven occupants were hospitalized with various injuries. The baby, 6 months old, identified as Dakari Lomax of Chicago, later died. Hope is charged with reckless homicide, aggravated driving under the influence involving death, and child endangerment resulting in death. All are felonies. Mike Krauser, News Radio 105.9 WBBM.
0: The head of the Chicago Police Department says he is not sure a strategy credited for a crackdown on so-called street takeovers in Los Angeles would work here. The LAPD says officers arrested 69 people and impounded 200 cars at takeovers during the Labor Day weekend, part of what leaders call Operation Street Sweeper. But Interim Police Superintendent Fred Walder told reporters yesterday his officers are able to shut down most takeovers in Chicago before they even start.
4: We look at those type of things. We try to get intelligence to thwart some of those efforts. Those people, they have a very distinct network of how they come together. They come together very quickly. Usually we can disperse them fairly quickly. We have our different tactics that we deploy.
0: Walder also said what works in Los Angeles might not work here, though he is still looking at their tactics. Well, more than 100 people have been arrested during baseball games at Chicago's two ballparks.
3: Since 2021, 56 people have been arrested at the White Sox's Wrigley Field compared to 48 Cubs spectators at Wrigley Field. That's according to data obtained by the Chicago Sun-Times. Those arrested faced a range of charges, including allegedly battering fans and security guards, running onto the field, and repeatedly trespassing at Wrigley. Just last month, a viral bleacher brawl at Wrigley made headlines, but no one was charged. Mallory Vorbroker, News Radio 105.9 WBBM.
0: Well, the dorms once again crowded in Urbana-Champaign. The University of Illinois admitting its largest freshman class ever at more than 9,300 students.
3: The big class means the Big Ten school now has more than 61,000 total students, including graduate level and online. Sarah McKenzie, Executive Director for Undergraduate Admissions, says that increase does not come at the cost of the university's retention rate, which went up 1%, as did its graduation rate.
5: We're really looking to make sure that we're admitting successful students that will graduate. I mean, that is the number one goal, that students graduate, they get a job, they retain, and they have a great college experience.
3: In the freshman class, the number of international students dropped by about 7% due in part to visa issues. Almost one in four is a first-generation college student. Illinois State University saw a drop in enrollment from last year's high, while UIC has also reached a record number of students. Nancy Hardy, News Radio 105.9 WBBM.
0: President Trump was set to leave for Dallas for the GOP midterm convention when the Qatari-donated Air Force One's inflatable slide was deployed. Here's ABC's Stephen Portnoy.
6: It happened shortly after President Trump arrived at Joint Base Andrews via the Marine One helicopter, which he was still on board when the slide deployed. They held him on the chopper for a few minutes, and then he exited the helicopter, went off, talked to reporters. Now, we don't know why it happened, but the president told reporters they wanted to do a check, he said, to make sure everything worked perfectly. Ultimately, Air Force crewmen were seen deflating the slide, then removing it from the plane and carting it off. The president got on board, continued on the flight, and said if it weren't safe, he wouldn't be on the plane.
0: And that plane did take off without incident eventually. Coming up, a check of the traffic and weather conditions, plus some low gas prices in the area. It's 6:35.
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0: 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It's 6:38. Let's update traffic and weather together on the 8s now. Here's Abby Ryan.
15: Oh, right now, Andy, if you're on the tollways, watch out for heavy delays. Tri-State southbound, it's heavy from 290 to Ogden, past 82nd Street, toll to 95th. At I-90, the Jane Addams Tollway westbound, jam past Randall Road to before Route 47. Earlier crash cleanup on the left shoulder, and the Reagan Memorial Toll Road looks good. Also, Route 390 is fine. Northbound Route 53, slow past Algonquin to Kirchhoff. Southbound slow Northwest Highway to Kirchhoff. I-80 back to normal. 80-94, slow on the eastbound side past Burr to before I-65 with a lane shift. Westbound slows I-65 to Broadway. I-65 I-94, Indiana Toll Road, and the Chicago Skyway all look good. In on the Edens, 35 outbound is fine. Inbound, tight past Dempster to the Kennedy Junction. Kennedy outbound, 11 to Montrose, 25 to the airport. Inbound, an hour and 3 O'Hare into downtown. Stop and go Canfield to the Jane Byrne Interchange. 40 coming in from the Edens Junction. Eisenhower out, 23 to Mannheim, 41 to I-90. It's heavy from Western to Harlem. Inbound tight north to 294. Heavy spots from Mannheim to the Jane Byrne Interchange. An hour and 15 in from I-90, 54 just to get in from Mannheim. Stevenson outbound slows from California to Cicero, 20 to 294, 26 to 355. Inbound heavy cast to 83 with a crash in a lane. Solid LaGrange to Kedzie and before the Dan Ryan to DuSable Lakeshore Drive with Chicago Fire traffic. That soccer match is going on at Soldier Field tonight, 7:30 the start. Hour and 5 coming in from 355, 53 in from 294, 27 coming in from Cicero. Next report, 648 from the Metro Traffic Center, News Radio 105.9 WBBM.
16: WBBM AccuWeather. The sky is starting to clear out from northwest to southeast. We'll have a partly to mostly cloudy sky tonight as clouds will likely start to build back in later tonight, a low of 66. Clouds will give way to some sunshine tomorrow. It'll be a less humid day with a high of 79. Clear to partly cloudy tomorrow night. Lows range from 54 in some western suburbs to 65 at the lakefront. And a nice day on Friday with a good deal of sunshine and high of 81. 79 degrees right now at O'Hare and at Bidway. 78 in Park Ridge. 79 at the lakefront, going down to 66 tonight. I'm AccuWeather meteorologist Brian Thompson.
0: The losses across the board on Wall Street today. The Dow was down 405 points. The Nasdaq dropped 168. And the S&P 500 fell 37. At 6:41, President Trump will rally his party tonight, delivering a speech at the first ever GOP midterm convention in Dallas.
17: Dallas is a major media site that has a lot of eyeballs that can get on it. Think about, you know, other Democratic states, Chicago, New York, L.A. Well, Texas is by far one of the largest Republican states here. So, and Houston and Dallas are major media sites that they can get a lot of attention. Plus, Texas, there's a lot of close races out here, most notably the Senate race. Ken Paxton is in a fight against James Tallarico, his Democratic opponent.
0: That is ABC correspondent Nick Notario. Temporary legal protections for hundreds of thousands of immigrants from El Salvador are now in limbo.
18: The temporary protected status designation for about 200,000 immigrants from El Salvador expires today. They have lived in the U.S. since 2001 under TPS, which allows people already in the country to remain with work permits for renewable periods of up to 18 months. If the Trump administration takes no action, TPS will automatically be extended for this group for 6 months. The Department of Homeland Security says that it will announce a decision on El Salvador at the appropriate time and that protections would remain in place until then. I'm Lisa Dwyer.
0: In the land of enchantment, President Trump's call for a name change appears to be falling on deaf ears.
19: When New Mexico State historian Rob Martinez saw the Truth Social post in which President Trump demanded that New Mexico be called New America,
20: I thought to myself, that's ridiculous.
19: And in practical terms,
20: I'm not even sure if the President of the United States or the U.S. Congress or the U.S. Supreme Court has a say in such things.
19: In his post, the president said the name New America would be, quote, so much more prestigious and beautiful than New Mexico. Jim Ryan, ABC News.
0: Top trending stories and sports news coming up at 6:43.
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1: It's a low of 66 degrees tonight. Right now it's 79 degrees in Chicago. It's 6:46. Time for sports. 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
2: The Cubs are in Milwaukee to face the Brewers for the final time this season. That game is underway with Kevin Gausman on the mound for Chicago. Logan Henderson on the bump for the Brewers. Even Ian Happ is back in the lineup after following a ball off his foot and exiting yesterday's game in the sixth. He's in the DH spot. That game, top of the first, tied 0-0. The White Sox and Pirates are also underway at the rate. Davis Martin looking to give the Sox a better performance on the mound than they got last night from Sean Burke. That game also scoreless, top of the first. Speaking of AL Central teams, the Guardians are trying to catch the Sox at the top of the division. They sit just two games back heading into tonight. Cleveland took an early 2-0 lead over the Orioles, but it's been all Baltimore since. That game sitting 8-2 in the third in favor of the Orioles. The Bears issued their first official injury report of the season today. Wide receiver Roma Dunze is the headline there. He was listed as a limited participant on what's actually an estimated report since the Bears didn't hold a live practice today. Meanwhile, it's all green lights for Kyle Manungai, Luther Burden, and DeAndre Swift. The NFL season officially begins in less than an hour with the Seahawks hosting the Patriots, a rematch of last year's Super Bowl. The Seahawks will be without one of their defensive stars. Safety Nick Imanwori has been ruled inactive for tonight. Tomorrow night features the San Francisco 49ers and Los Angeles Rams in the NFL's first game in Australia. Different type of football, though, is being played at Soldier Field tonight. The Fire will look to build on their six-match win streak tonight against Inter Miami. The stadium is expected to be packed with fans wanting to get a look at Miami star Lionel Messi. Kickoff is at 7:30. With sports at 16:46, I'm Kate Constable of 104.3 The Score for News Radio 105.9 WBBM.
1: 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Here's Abby Ryan.
3: All right now, Andy, Eden's on the inbound side. Lake Hook to the Kennedy Junction, a 30-minute ride. If you're on the inbound side, it's heavy from Dempster to Dewey. Crash on the shoulder, then tight from Peterson to the Kennedy Junction. Eden Spurlick's grade. Kennedy outbound, 11 to Montrose, and 2 minutes slower in the express, so that is a 13-minute ride. 23 out to the airport. It is tight from Randolph to Ohio, central to Harlem. Inbound, stop and go from Canfield to the Jane Bird Interchange, an hour and two O'Hare in. 38 coming in from the Edens Junction. I-190 looks great. Eisenhower out, 20 to Mannheim, 38 to I-90. Inbound, an hour and 4:46. Coming in from Mannheim, Stevenson out. It's slow from Pulaski to Cicero. 19 to 294, 27 to 355. Inbound slow approaching 83 to 355. Earlier crash cleared, then solid. The Grange to Kedzie. And jam past DuSable Lakeshore Drive, past Damon to DuSable Lakeshore Drive with Chicago Fire at Soldier Field tonight. And that soccer match begins around 7:30. Hour in 3, 3:55 in, 53 in from 294, 27 coming in from Cicero. Dan Ryan on the outbound side, 20 minutes heavy from the Jane Byrne Interchange to the Stevenson. I-57 inbound slows from 119th to Halstead. Bishop Ward outbound, it's heavy from 130th to Sibley Boulevard, 23 down to 8094. DuSable Lakeshore Drive, it is solid northbound Stevenson to Soldier Field, and southbound stop and go from LaSalle over to Chicago, solid Chicago River to Soldier Field to the Fire play Miami at Soldier Field tonight again at 7:30. Heavy approaching the light at Chicago 2. 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
1: Partly to mostly cloudy skies this evening, a low of 66 degrees. A less humid day tomorrow. Plenty of sunshine, the high 79. And then clear to partly cloudy tomorrow evening. Lows of 54 in some western suburbs, 65 at the lake. Right now in Chicago, partly cloudy, 79 degrees at O'Hare and Midway, 70.

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2: Birds of North America starts and ends in suburban Maryland. It follows a father-daughter relationship over the course of many years, birding in the father's backyard.
3: Here's some leaves blowing by, sets us in the fall. And that's a Baltimore Oriole.
2: It's all soundtracked to music composed by sound designer Ethan Korvny, performed by flutist Suzanne Hanna.
3: I just had this idea of, like, kind of there being three elements. The actual bird sounds, Suzanne duetting them with the flute, and then me responding to them on piano. And it does, if you listen to the music, it gives it this very back-and-forth conversational feel.
2: Korvny says he hopes the play encourages people to be more aware of the birds they hear around them.
3: Lord knows it's only getting worse for our bird populations, and while we still have these abundant sounds around us, it's just a beautiful hobby. It's a great way to connect with nature, so I hope that people do that after they see it.
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0: A tech expert says there's some truth embedded in a prediction that AI will end all life on Earth.
4: An AI researcher who once worked at OpenAI announced his resignation from Anthropic on social media and warned that AI will soon be a superhuman technology, adding there's a 10% chance of artificial intelligence ending all life on Earth. Matt Rend of VRAR Chicago tells the Noon Business Hour the prediction is a mixture of hype and truth.
5: The big concern that a lot of people have is what's called superintelligence and, frankly, what's called a recursive self-improvement, the point where AI models really just started improving themselves without humans in the loop. That's not happening right now. There are humans in the loop at this point.
4: Ren adds AI models are learning at a faster rate, and that should merit some concern because they could be harder to regulate.
5: It's a little bit of a Pandora's box situation. The development is happening. These models are advancing. There's only so much that regulation could even do at this point.
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7: It's a race to contain an Ebola outbreak in Africa. The World Health Organization has ordered the immediate release of 70,000 emergency vaccine doses to the Democratic Republic of the Congo, where more than 2,800 people have died. The crisis is unique because a rare strain is driving the infections. Officials warn that regional conflict and deep community mistrust are severely hampering tracking efforts on the ground. I'm Margie Schaefer.
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11: Researcher at Anthropic, the maker of the Claude chatbot, posting on social media, there's a more than 10% chance that AI could, quote, kill all humans in the next decade. And a colleague at Anthropic later posted that he was right, announcing he was quitting the company over concerns that AI labs are, quote, gambling with our lives. With more hostilities overnight between the U.S. and Iran, which says it's now ready for a more intense war against the U.S., oil shot higher today, closing above $96 a barrel. Brent crude, the international standard, above $101 a barrel. Well, that sent fears about rising inflation even higher. And with that, stocks were lower. The Dow down 405 points. The Nasdaq down 168. The S&P lost 37. Losses of 0.5 to 0.75% for the major averages. And AAA says the average price for a gallon of regular gas nationwide today, $4.22. Once again, the highest ever for the month of September. With business at 20.

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13: 6:58 traffic and weather together on the 8th. Abby Ryan.
14: Oh, right now, Andy, the Eden's on the inbound side. Lake Hook to the Kennedy Junction. You've got 23 Kennedy out, 18 minutes inbound, an hour O'Hare in. And there's a stall in the outbound express lanes right at North Avenue. It blocks the right lane. Thank you to tipster Nathaniel calling our WBBM Mercedes-Benz of Hoffman Estates traffic tip line 855-780 Road. Next report 708 from the Metro Traffic Center. 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
13: Cloudy tonight, low 66 degrees. It's 6:59.
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16: This is Nancy Hardy. 14 months of talks without a new contract have CPS lunch ladies asking school board candidates to sign a pledge.
13: And the GOP midterm convention underway in Dallas. The latest ahead from ABC News. Sports, White Sox and Pirates scoreless on the south side. Cubs and Brewers scoreless in Milwaukee. On Wall Street today, the Dow dropped 405 points. The Nasdaq was down 168. S&P 500 fell 37. AccuWeather says partly to mostly cloudy skies tonight. A low of 66 degrees, 77 now. ABC News is next at 7 o'clock.
17: From ABC News, I'm Dave Packer. Republicans gathering tonight and tomorrow night for their two-day midterm convention. President Trump speaking both nights. This is the latest Ipsos poll shows his approval at 33%, lowest ever.
18: Some GOP candidates in tight races like Maine Senator Susan Collins are skipping.